0: 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Accountants also used the platform to urge property owners to hold on until a change of government. In finance at the open, the All Ordinaries up 22. Our dollar, 72.24 US.
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0: Matilda's captain Sam Kerr's made a shock departure from Super League club Chelsea after 6 years. She's confirmed tomorrow's clash against Manchester United will be her last, but it's not confirmed whether or not she'll quit the league entirely. The club legend took to social media to make the announcement.
2: I definitely don't want this to be a sad conversation. I want it to be not a celebration, but remember all the good times we've had together. It's been an absolute honour to represent you guys for the last 6.5 years.
0: Port Adelaide's playing in Darwin tonight for the first time in 13 years, taking on Gold Coast also tonight. Sydney hosts Collingwood. Geelong won last night's grand final rematch against Brisbane by 41 points. And that's the latest news and sports.
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7: It's Brad Arnold from Transport Victoria. Easing traffic through Elston Wick, inbound of the Nepean Highway up towards Glen Huntly Road after an earlier breakdown. That left lane has been reopened. Traffic looking a lot better citybound now. A little busy for the 10 freeway heading past Warragul Road, but a clear run after that in towards the Domain Tunnel out onto the Westgate Freeway. And the cleanup continues inbound on Old Geelong Road through Hoppers Crossing after a traffic light pole was knocked down not too far after Heaths Road and Morris Road. And there's still minor delays for the Pakenham train line after an earlier fault. Check the Transport Victoria website.
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0: A sunny day, a top of 22 degrees. Tomorrow, a late shower or two, 22. On Sunday, rain, 18. And Monday, a shower or two, 18. By Tuesday, showers increasing with a top of 17 degrees. On the bay's northeasterlies at 10 to 15 knots and waves below a metre. At the airport, 18. Eltham, 14. The city at 17 degrees. David Armstrong, Melbourne Zone, 3AW.
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12: It is 7 past 10. In a moment, if you're a parent of a school-aged child or children, do you like, hate, or just tolerate parent-teacher interviews? I sort of tolerate them. I think they're important. I don't particularly like them. But first, some emails. Mornings at 3aw.com.au. Liz says, Canada's philosophy on homelessness is primarily centred on the housing first philosophy, which asserts that secure permanent housing is a fundamental right. Well, I don't know if you'd see Micklem as permanent. I think the goal would be to sort of try and encourage people not to live a life of homelessness and helping them get back on their feet. But again, it is a step up undeniably a step up from sleeping on the street. Warren, however, says you can't force homeless people to go to the quarantine facility. If they don't want to go, are you going to arrest them? Well, Warren, I mean, the city of Port Phillip is saying that with the police, they'll temporarily confiscate homeless people's belongings. So, yeah, you could make it a crime to be homeless, or you could say, if you don't have a home, this is where you must stay. I mean, there are ways to do things. And instead of finding reasons we can't do it, let's look at the problem of homelessness and say, this is an issue. Homeless people are not doing themselves any favour. It's not good for other people too. Behaviour is often very bad. Let's think of a solution. Ryan says Anthony Albanese won't do anything about immigration because he is importing voters. All he cares about is remaining in government. Well, that is true, Ryan, but I might add that's true for pretty much all politicians. When it comes to should we do the right thing, the thing we promised, or should we do the thing that will make more people vote for us, they'll pick the votes every single time. Phil joins us. Phil, good morning.
4: Hey, Tom. With the Mickleham centre and the homeless situation in Melbourne and suburbs, why can't we say to them, part of your welfare arrangement be given as part of rent? You have free transport into either Geelong or into Melbourne, and in that way there's an incentive for them to move into, regardless of what the state government say about it, we're paying through the roof with it, but give someone and, well, everyone the opportunity to move into Mickleham with a bonus.
12: Well, yeah, look, Phil, I hear what you're saying, but I was just thinking as you were talking, I mean, we built this quarantine facility at a time of you know, COVID, obviously. And back then, we seemed to have no issues with forcing people into quarantine. And in fact, the entire population, at least in Greater Melbourne, we were forced behind our own front doors. We're going to go out for 1 hour a day, couldn't travel more than 5 kilometres for quite some time. So, you know, this idea that you can't force people to do things, well, I'm sorry, but we did do that during COVID, and by and large, people went along with it. Anyway, Phil, we'll keep listening, and we'll sort of keep pursuing this later on in the program. But it's something I want to push because I think homelessness is a stain on our society. It suggests that as a society we have failed. But it is also, you know, there are some terrible individual decisions that homeless people make, like drug use and so forth. And I think that there is a way through it. I really do. But it would involve some compulsion. Anyway, parent-teacher interviews. One of the very few positive things that came out of COVID is, at least for my daughter's school, is that they're all done online now. So rather than having to go to the school and sit around for half a day or so, you just book in 10-minute slots online, and, you know, if you're clever about it, you can talk to all the teachers one after the other and get it over and done with. It's probably not something I look forward to, but I think it's an important part of a kid's schooling. Our next guest is a professional mediator. A mum and someone who refuses to attend parent-teacher interviews. Sarah Blake, good morning.
5: Good morning. I know it's controversial. Love my kids, but parent-teacher interviews. Oh.
12: So why do you refuse to go to them now?
5: I have found that the parent-teacher interviews, you know, that you get rolled in 10 minutes, rush a conversation and back out the door again. It doesn't allow me to cover off the things we need to. So I now have a system where I chat with the teachers on a one-on-one basis. We book it early in the term. We do it regularly and more consistently. So we have conversations, but we give them the time to do them properly.
12: So is it that you would rather speak to the teachers on a sort of ad hoc regular basis, like when you're dropping the kids off or something, rather than waiting 6 months for an interview?
5: Yeah, not drop in. We always arrange it. So I'll email, I'll say, hey, can we catch up? Do we need to touch base on anything? Because what I feel like is that my kids need specialists or a bigger conversation. They've both got dyslexia and dysgraphia. There's other parents that perhaps the conversation can be really quick. They can just roll in, like you said, roll in, book in, have a touch base, and then roll out again. It's not us, and it doesn't work for us. And it just leaves all parties, I think teacher involved as well, feeling a little bit frustrated. You kind of just do surface level.
12: I read the article about you. You said, and you admitted that, oh, sorry, you confirmed then that you've got two children and they both have issues like dyslexia and so forth.
5: Yeah.
12: Is it that the teachers often said things that perhaps you didn't want to hear?
5: So when very early days when my kids were very younger and we had our first teacher interview where they started talking about how my child was struggling, I found it really hard to hear. And not that I didn't care, but I just got really upset. Like, how awful is this for the teacher, for my kid? What have I failed to do? So I felt a lot of big emotions. And I think for parents of young kids, it's the first time that they're hearing that, it can be really confronting. And it can lead to a shutdown in conversation and a good partnership with the school. So for me then, knowing that we've got more complex issues, parent-teacher interview wasn't going to be the way to do it.
12: All right, but again, I don't want to sort of harp on about your kids, but I mean, is it that you don't think the format works, or you don't like being told that your kids are, I don't know, disruptive in class or not learning very well or something like that?
5: I'm very happy being told that. What I do think is we put a lot of expectations into a 10-minute conversation, parents and teachers alike. And if we only rely on that 10 minutes as the only point of contact with our teachers around how our kids are travelling, we're all going to be missing out and our kids are going to be struggling. So as parents, let's temper our expectations and say, hey, it's just an introduction. We're just touching base. Let's schedule another conversation.
12: Mm. Okay. All right. Thank you for your time. Sarah Blake there, professional mediator and mum. Problem is, of course, you know, class sizes range from 20 to 30, depending on what type of school you go to. And for teachers to have lots of one-on-one conversations with parents is, well, there's not enough hours in the day, I suppose. Look, I don't get a great deal out of parent-teacher interviews, but usually you can tell from these days it's all very coded. Like when I went to school, it was, you know, Tom talks too much, which I'm still guilty of. Tom shouts out too often in class, again, guilty. And there was no doubt about what the teacher likes and didn't like about you. These days they code it in language, you know. Tom is an enthusiastic participant. He is very exuberant in class. That's just the modern-day code for talking too much. 133693. Kerry, hello.
13: Oh, hi, Tom. We had the same report. I was a teacher for 45 years, retired now.
12: Oh.
13: I think that lady that you had on, she sounds... Was her name Karen? Sorry.
12: Sarah.
13: I'm joking.
12: That's a bit unfair.
13: She really sounded entitled. And, of course, you can talk to teachers at other times, other than that allotted slot that you get three times a year. I don't know what she's talking about. If you've got a child with special needs, you'd be talking to them almost weekly. So I don't know what she's talking about. I don't know where her kids go to school. I don't even know what state she's in.
12: Oh, she's in WA, yeah. So it's you know, it's not a local school, obviously. Yeah. I mean, how did you, most of your teaching life, did the parents come to the school and talk to you in person for parent-teacher interviews?
13: Look, I was in a very low socioeconomic EAL area, so we struggled to get them to turn up to show interest. Yeah. Completely different to your situation. But then there were times when I did work in a middle-class area, and yes, they did show up. It's so important, Tom, because you cannot say what you want to say on their report. You have to sugarcoat it.
12: But can you say it in an interview? I mean, can you use the language you couldn't use in a report but in a parent-teacher interview?
13: Well, there's no hidden cameras, so yes, you can, and it's your word against theirs if they don't like what you said.
12: Yeah. But it is a code these days, isn't it? As I said, one of our producers, the lovely Jess, you know, was always told at school she was very enthusiastic in class, and it was only once she left school she realised it was talking too much.
13: Yeah, no, mine said I need to learn to control my tongue. Right. I wish they'd bring that back, to be honest.
12: Yep, no, plain language. All right, thank you, Kerry. Stay on the line. You've got a $250 voucher for Sailors and Seekers. Discover bold, rugged jewellery handcrafted in the Macedon Ranges, all made to tell your story. Mandy, good morning.
14: Yes, good morning. I am a school teacher, primary school teacher, and spend a lot of time providing support for students in my class, especially those with special needs.
12: Mm.
14: And parents with children with special needs actually get what they call a parent support group meeting, which could be up to an hour with some students. And those students with special needs do get that extra time where the parents and the teacher get to talk about, you know, the strategies being put in place for that child. So a 10-minute conversation at a parent-teacher interview is not the only time that that parent or the teachers get to talk about that child's development.
12: And if you've got, I mean, Sarah, with whom we spoke before, she's both her kids have got dyslexia and what's called dysgraphia, which I'm not even quite sure what that is, to be honest. But, I mean, clearly they have complex needs. I mean, do you sometimes have to have a pretty firm conversation with parents about what's going on?
14: Look, sometimes you do, and you have to be very compassionate, empathic towards those families, and you have to be very delicate the way you bring it up. But there's parents, teachers don't sort of spring this on parents. There's lots of discussions, there's assessments, there's testing, there's all sorts of things that go into place before, you know, those really tough conversations are being had. And, you know, teachers don't go into the job for the money. It's because they love doing what they do.
12: Yeah.
14: And, you know, we all have, you know, so much compassion and love for our students that we don't want to upset anybody, but we do want the best for our students and to support the parents as well. So, you know, having that, you know, parent-teacher conversation, that 10-minute conversation is not such a big thing. It could be just a quick check-in, how are you going, and to get to know the child aside from their special needs, which is also important as well.
12: Mandy, can I ask you this? I was a bit podgy when I was about 10 or 11, and I remember the PE teacher wrote in my report, he said, Thomas is too fat. Would you be allowed to say that these days?
14: Not at all.
12: No.
14: Not at all. That would not fly at my school, and no teacher would say anything like that nowadays. And that's not even part, that wouldn't even come into the report because it's got nothing to do with their academic or their physical, abilities.
12: Well, that was back in the late 1970s. Thank you, Mandy. 133-693. More calls, more emails ahead later on this hour. Dr. Lauren Rosewarm, we haven't heard from her in a while, from Melbourne University. Are we going to settle the debate once and for all, how we define women? Because I can tell you in Australia, it's all over the joint. You just put up your hand and say you're a woman. Do you have to have surgery? It's as if you're a man and you want to be regarded as a woman. There's a stellar prize for literature, and it's been won by a woman who's biologically female but now says she lives as a male and demands to be called he, him. I get very confused by all of this. There is a case coming out in the federal court this afternoon which may shed some light on it. 133-693 at 20 past 10.
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7: It's Brad from Transport Victoria. A little busy with speed and lane restrictions in place at the Monash Freeway inbound, heading past Warrigal Road down towards High Street. Obey those overhead gantry signs, otherwise a clear run towards the Domain Tunnel out onto the Westgate Freeway. If you're taking to public transport, don't forget coaches still replacing trains on the V-Line services between Southern Cross, Seymour and Shepparton. It's on the go until the 25th of this month for planned works. And on Monday, coaches will also replace all V-Line trains between Southern Cross and Albury. 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
12: 24 past 10, on parent-teacher interviews, Kim has emailed us. She said, I also stopped going to parent-teacher nights. They're an absolute waste of time. School reports were enough for me. Well, yeah. Look, I don't know if I get a great deal out of it, but you sort of always think, oh, maybe I'll learn something. 133693, just a reminder, visit amasim.com and tell your pricey telco where to go. On the homelessness crisis we have in Australia, John says there's probably 500,000 homeless people right across Australia. So many councils, cities, etc. are all grappling with this same unfixable problem. There's nowhere for all the homeless people to go. Well, look, you're probably right, John, if the figure is that big. And, you know, there's people like on the waiting list for social housing and so forth, people who are couch surfing, they've got friends and saying, can I sleep in your living room? But in particular, what we're talking about here is people who literally sleep rough, often on footpaths, and who behave badly, drug use, fighting, shouting at people, all that sort of thing. And that's, I guess, the pointy end of the spear of homelessness. And I still feel, okay, the Mickleham quarantine facility isn't big enough to handle every homeless person in Melbourne, let alone the rest of Australia, but it would be a start. Joanne, good morning.
21: Good morning. How are you?
12: Good, thank you, Joanne.
21: I was a teacher for over 20 years, and I just wanted to talk about how in parent-teacher night interviews, as the teacher, if I had a challenging student, if they were there in front of the parent, rather than myself conduct the interview and give an overview of the child's performance or behaviour, I would ask the child, okay, so-and-so, this is your time. Can you please tell mum, dad, or your guardian about your behaviour in class? How would you rate it? Do you think it's appropriate? Stuff like that.
12: And if you did that, Joanne, well, you did do it, but do the so-called challenging children, are they sort of honest about themselves?
21: I found that they were more brutal in their self-assessment than I ever would have been. I often had to then turn it around and give the student some kudos for the things that they did do well. I just found that if I was the one saying that the student's behaviour could have improved or was better, as you said, you've got to be careful how you phrase things, you might get challenged by a parent. But whereas once it comes out of the student's mouth, the parent would take it on board and would get involved more in the conversation rather than see it as challenging or confrontational.
12: Do you think that some parents live in denial a bit about what their kids are really like?
21: I think that they do, some do. I would say not the majority, but when I used to do the parent-teacher interviews like that, I think that they got a sense of enlightenment about what was actually going on with their child. And because the child was the one admitting to things, it gave them more an insightful overview of what was actually happening.
12: Yeah. Okay, all right, thank you, Joanne. That's interesting. Two bottles of debauchedly handcrafted Heathcote Shiraz coming your way. And that, of course, is what, you know, however you conduct the interview, really it is for the parents to learn more about how their children are going. I mean, the teacher already knows, the kid probably already knows as well, but the parents do not. Sean, good morning.
2: Good morning, Tom. How are you going?
12: Yeah, pretty good, Sean.
2: Hey, just quickly, I'll take my hats off to the teachers that, you know, teach all their kids in that. I know they've got a tough job, but I've actually got an interview with my child's school today. And the good thing is they do tell you good things what they do, but the worst part is they do sugarcoat too much. I said to my my son's teacher, I said, you know, what's the good things he's, or start off with, what's the things he's, you know, doing wrong with, and they sort of sugarcoated a little bit. And that's what I said to her. I said, it's just, we're one-on-one now, so you need to tell me what he's been doing wrong. You need to tell me what he's doing so I can tell him at home what he can and can't do.
12: See, Sean, I've got all my reports. My mother kept them, and before she died, she gave each of us, my siblings and I, we all got our school reports. And, you know, mine being particularly from the 70s but into the 80s, they were pretty blunt back then. You talk too much, you do this, you do that. You're in no doubt about what you were doing right and what you were doing wrong. But these days it is like a code that you have to sort of understand that being very enthusiastic in class isn't necessarily a good thing.
2: Yeah, it's like I said, I do take my hat off to them, and I know society's changing and that. But even like you said, your report cards, I'm in my report cards. I wasn't the best student or the greatest student, but it actually got down to the point. And even when my parents read them, they said, you know, they gave me a strict, stern talking to and that. But other than that, I think some of these teachers sort of have to be a bit gentle on some kids. But other than that, I know with the parent-teacher interviews there, they need to get just, instead of sugarcoating it, just get down the line and then, that'd be fine.
12: I agree with you, Sean, and thank you. And look, if there's bad news, you better just to know it rather than have it sugarcoated. Juanita joins us. Go ahead, Juanita.
6: I just want to say that I've been going to the legal cases. I've been sitting in on the cases with the Diggle v Tickle.
12: Oh, yes. The case that's being decided this afternoon, apparently.
6: Yes, and what the Roxy Tickle's barristers or lawyers have had to jump, you know, twist and turn logic to say that a man can become a woman because he says so. It's just phenomenal. And what I find frustrating is trans people are allowed to have their own apps, and there's nothing wrong with that whatsoever, but women aren't allowed to have their own apps.
12: And that's why we need to decide once and for all something that used to just be self-evident. What legally is a woman? And in the UK last year, the highest court in the land decided that a woman was just that, an adult biological human female, and a man was an adult biological human male. And what that has meant, for example, amongst other things, so trans girls, as in boys who are physically male but reckon they're girls, they're being kicked out of the girl guides because the girl guides now say legally only biological girls can be in the girl guides. And most of the country just says, well, that is eminently sensible. And, in fact, the scouts, now, you can be a scout if you're a boy or a girl, so there's somewhere there for them to go. But, yes, the definition of what is a woman, it's extraordinary, all the hoops we jump through and the twisted logic and everything, but the federal court this afternoon will make a call on that. News headlines now with David Armstrong, who identifies as a man today. David, good morning.
22: Just today, I could be a table.
12: Could be anything.
22: Tomorrow.
12: Could be a dog.
22: Could be the MCG on Sunday. Yes. Tell the good people down at Geelong. Do you see Geelong Council's introduced?
12: You're not a breastfeeding mother.
22: No.
12: You are a lactating parent.
22: Yes.
12: You could be a man and breastfeeding.
22: The unisex breastfeeding chest feeding room.
12: Can I just say, I mean, I used to go down to Geelong a lot to play and watch sport, and if you'd said to me that, you know, like 40 years ago, that this would be the modern day Geelong in 2026, that we can't use the word mother or father anymore because it offends people, well, I wouldn't have believed it. Dennis Walter lives in Geelong. Maybe he's to blame.
22: Well, let's ask him. Yes. We are in the minority.
12: I don't think the Geelong Football Club has too many trans men playing against Brisbane last night, for example, but...
22: I'm the good guy. Continue. Teachers are turning on their own union ahead of, and I thought the wage, I thought it was over, but no, it continues.
12: Not enough.
22: Well, teachers are

0: inside 2 tons of fruit pulp, that kind of orange concentrate that you get in great big gloopy plastic containers.
1: So they didn't, I mean, the cocaine was wrapped up in plastic or something.
0: Yeah. Oh. Melbourne Facebook page has revealed this is going viral and it is anecdotal. Landlords already hiking rents in response to the budget. Many landlords posting on this page said we've already sent out notifications of rises of an average $40 a week.
1: Well, Jim Chalmers, Anthony Albanese, they were warned this would happen. They ploughed ahead with these promises for which they had, well, they weren't promises, these taxes for which they had no mandate on Tuesday night, and this is the result.
0: Many of them wary of an imminent rental freeze being proposed by the Greens, but the feds can't introduce a rental freeze, can they? Is that a state issue?
1: I'm not even sure they can introduce one in any case. Like, the Greens talked about it a while ago, but, and, you know, cities where it has happened, like friends of mine years ago, 30 years ago, lived in New York, and they lived in a rent-controlled apartment, but the person who had the cheap rent didn't live there anymore. So they paid a rent, say, $200 a week. And then my friends had to pay, like, say it was $1,000 a week. And so you end up with this black market in rent-controlled apartments, which is ridiculous.
0: A doubleheader in football tonight, Sydney Collingwood at the SCG. And you forget, Port Adelaide playing up in Darwin, the Gold Coast. The Gold Coast, 9 wins in a row.
1: Look out.
0: What do you venture the Darwin temperature is going to be like tonight?
1: It'll be humid, I know that.
0: All of that at 11.
1: Thank you, David. David Armstrong there. 1-3-6-9-3, mornings at 3aw.com.au. We've been talking about this federal court decision later on today. I hope we'll sort of conclude once and for all, or at least a definition of what is a woman and what is not. Dr. Lauren Rosewarne, gender studies expert at the University of Melbourne, joins us in a moment. Your calls as well, 1-3-6-9-3 at 25 to 11.
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0: Connections, stories. This game means more. Come together for Sir Doug Nicholls Round to honour the contributions of First Nations people to our game. Don't miss out on this year's Dreamtime at the G, where Richmond will take on Essendon. Friday night, May 22nd from 7:40. 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If you feel it, you're in on it. 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
2: It is 21 to 11. A couple of quick emails. Joel says, you need to spend a bit more time talking to the homeless. Some of them are extraordinary, but do not advocate to isolate these people. Well, Joel, I'm not saying isolate them. If we filled up the Mickleham Detention Centre, quarantine centre with homeless people, they'd have each other for company and they'd have services and so forth. And there's no reason members of their family couldn't go and visit them and they would have a roof over their heads. Surely that is better than sleeping on the footpath. And on parent-teacher interviews, Judy says, when my son was in year six, the teacher said to us in front of the son that we had nothing to worry about because he would be a millionaire by the age of 30. A very bold prediction. Judy says he's a hard worker, but he's not yet a millionaire. Kate, good morning.
3: Oh, hello. I'm just a bit puzzled about the lady from Western Australia talking about needing to make extra meetings all the time and saying that she doesn't get enough with the parent-teacher interviews. I'm a teacher, work with a lot of kids who have all sorts of diagnoses or situations going on. It's mandatory that every child with some sort of a diagnosis has an individual education plan.
2: Yeah.
3: You have to meet with the parents outside parent-teacher interviews at least twice a year.
2: Well Kate, all I can say is Sarah, with whom we spoke, she's in Western Australia, and you know how every state has its own way of doing things in education. It's possible that that's not the case. Her argument, I agree, is a bit strange. She doesn't like the formality of the parent-teacher interview, but she wants to see the teachers sort of separately. And I would have thought, well, do the parent-teacher interviews, even if you don't like the format, but do the other things as well. Look, thank you, Kate. I do want to move on. There's this case being played out in the federal court this afternoon. It is essentially over how we define a woman. A trans woman called Roxanne Tickle was rejected from a women-only networking app. Roxanne Tickle sued and was successful, and the case in the federal court is an appeal against that. And it may have to define what a woman is. We'll find out at around 2 o'clock this afternoon. An ex-guest, Associate Professor in the School of Social and Political Sciences at Melbourne Uni. She's a gender studies expert. Lauren Rosewarne, good morning.
4: Good morning, Tom. Thanks for having me.
2: Well, for the vast majority of human history, there was no doubt about how you defined a woman or indeed a man, you know, adult human female, adult human male. It's got somewhat confusing in the past decade or so. Do we need to have a firm definition now, do you think?
4: The court is not offering this. This is not about that. This is about whether a private club can discriminate against somebody based on gender identity. There is no new definition for womanhood coming out of this hearing, nor from the last court case. It's not about that. The court has already allowed people to change their passports and to change their Medicare cards. That's already been ruled. This is a discrimination case.
2: So does that mean then that, I mean, if you say you can choose your own gender identity, which I know legally you can, that's the end of the matter? So, you know, if I want to play, I don't know, you know, women's sport, I just say I'm a woman and I can legally do it?
4: No, because then the codes or the associations around the sport will make a decision. In this case, though, we already have a rich tapestry of laws that prevent discriminating against somebody based on gender identity. So in this case, if a private club deciding, they can have rules on their own that trounce federal laws.
2: Okay. Well, can I put it to you, Are these laws a good thing, that gender identity is simply a matter of personal choice? It doesn't have any reference to any objective standard. Is that a good thing?
4: Well, what's objective standards to you? Because you're going to refer to biology, and biology is quite complicated. People love to think about it as two genders. The science has moved on long past that. So this is, again, this is about an AI facial screening device that this app was using that was making a call as to whether the user was male or female. Forget the discrimination stuff, which is obviously quite serious. There's also the fact, do you want a piece of technology determining whether you're a male or a female? That's also its own problem.
2: Well, that is true. I mean, and we throw so much of our lives into the hands of technology like AI and so forth and wonder how that's going. I suppose I just look at this and I think, well, look, you say the science has moved on, but has it? I mean, social science might have moved on, which is, in my view, and I'm a former social scientist too, you know, subject to the opinions of the day, which is fair enough. But, you know, biology is important. And for a lot of people, you know, a woman is just that, a biological female, and they don't want biological males in those spaces.
4: Okay, there's a lot there to unpack, but let's just say we are going to do it based on biology. Who's running the tests? Are you going to have people now standing at doorways doing genital inspections? Be really careful when we go down this path of saying biology is everything, because biology, particularly if we're doing a physical inspection, isn't actually going to get us the results that some people want.
2: Okay, but then on that basis, well, let's not bother. I mean, let's just have mixed changing rooms, mixed sporting teams, mixed everything, because if it's so hard to work out what people are and people can just declare what they are, I mean, is there any point to having distinctions between men and women anymore?
4: Well, there are in terms of a lot of places, let's say if we're talking about hospitals that are providing certain kinds of services or gymnasiums that have been allowed a discriminatory status because they're creating places that are safe from people who have been historically discriminated against. The law has provisions for that.
2: Right, and finally, the city of Geelong, I would argue in a very un-Geelong manner, no longer refers to breastfeeding mothers. They're called lactating parents. I mean, is this part of where we're headed?
4: It's attempting to try and be inclusive. I think that there's a danger when you're using that phrase that it offends certain people. I don't mind breastfeeders personally. I don't think, you know, lactating, I don't know, there's a little bit of scientific nature of that I don't love. I personally, though, favour inclusion rather than exclusion. I do not like a society that likes to exclude people on the basis of things such as gender.
2: All right, thank you for your time. Lauren Rosewarne there from the School of Social and Political Sciences at Melbourne University. I think I'm a bit of a dinosaur, I do. It's probably no surprise, but this idea that you can be what you declare that you are. Now, I'm going to be blunt here. I'm not Indigenous, right? I don't have any Indigenous relatives or ancestors that I'm aware of. If I stuck up my hand and said, I am an Aboriginal man and I demand to be treated as one, people would say, you can't do that. That's like, it's like blackface or something. So I can't do that. But if I stick up my hand and say, I'm a woman, that's absolutely fine. And I just don't see the difference. Saying that you are something that you are not at 14 to 11.
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7: It's Brad Arnold from Transport Victoria. Looking okay for the freeways. Got some speed and load restrictions in place inbound on the 1H freeway with some works happening just after Warragul Road. Obey those overhead gantry signs in both directions around High Street, out towards Warragul Road as well. If you're on the roads this weekend, the Eastern Freeway is set to close both directions between Bullion and Tram Road. Starts at 10 o'clock tonight, runs right through the weekend. Crews working to asphalt the new freeway lanes, expecting delays of up to an hour. Detour wide and allow extra time when those closures are in place.
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2: It is 11 to 11. Sean has sent us an email, mornings@3aw.com.au. Sean wants to know, can I go to women-only gyms? And if they don't let me in, sue them for discrimination. I often drive past a Fernwood gym, and I remember they had an ad with a man, obviously a man dressed as a woman, trying to get in. And it was like, oh, you know, people just really want to come to our gym. They'll do anything. I mean, according to what Lauren Rosebourne said to us, I mean, pretty much these days, if a man dresses as a woman, he would have to be let into a women-only gym because that's his gender expression. And on homelessness, Barbara says, why don't we use the sobering up facilities that no one ever goes to? Good point, Barbara. There's one in St Kilda, which is in Port Phillip, the city of Port Phillip, and there's one in Collingwood. And as far as I know, drunk people don't beat down the door each Saturday night to go and have a sleep there. Weather now for Roth Newton. Roth Newton's 20% off lounge suite sale is on now. 20% off Lazy Boy, IMG, and Australian-made lounge suites. It's currently 18 degrees. Our forecast top is 22. John, good morning.
15: Yes, good morning, Tom. When you... In 100 years' time, when they dig your grave up and they're going to say, oh, young Tommy here, he used to identify as Samantha on the weekends, but actually his name's Tom. You'll always be a Tom.
2: Yes. Well, I don't like Tommy, but yes, we can look at a skeleton and say unequivocally that it's either male or female. They're just differences in hip and bone density and various other things, shoulders, jaws, and this modern concept of gender that, A, there's lots of genders, that it's on a scale or a spectrum rather than one or the other, and, B, that it can change. And I have a friend who's now living his life as a woman. I don't see him much because he lives overseas, but apparently his gender changes. So some days he identifies as a man and other days as a woman. And I'm not quite sure what to think about that. I mean, it's one thing to declare to everybody, I want to be regarded as this gender now, but it's another thing to say, but tomorrow I could go back to the old one. Simone, good morning.
16: Good morning, Tom. You're the only one that makes any sense, Tom.
2: Oh, thank you.
16: I went this morning and I heard on the boys' program a story written by Nick McKenzie titled Abusers, Drug Traffickers and Bikers, the men making money off Ellen's pro-women big program.
2: Yes, I think it's a female-run labour hire company that allegedly has been infiltrated by bikies and other criminals. Is that's the one you're talking about?
16: Everybody has to read it. Nick McKenzie's in The Age this morning. It's run by the criminals, bikies, drug smuggling operations, and the labour hire company Women Construction supplies dozens of female workers on the state federally funded Northeast Link program.
2: Yeah.
16: It would curl your hair reading this article.
2: Yeah, well, I did look at it, Simone, and can I tell you, it is that sort of arrangement, labour hire companies affiliated with unions but infiltrated by criminals and bikie gangs. That's how allegedly over $15 billion has been siphoned out of the big build. That is one of the mechanisms that the labour hire companies overcharge. The builders just go along with it because it's all paid for by the state government. And then a lot of that overcharging filters out to bikie gangs and other criminals. Now, you know, the Liberals have said if they win the state election this year, they're going to have a royal commission into the whole thing. But, yeah, it's appalling. And no one really cares because the government doesn't want to look into it because it makes them look bad. And they don't want to admit that, you know, we're all being collectively overcharged by billions upon billions of dollars. And you know, and they just say, oh, you know, don't worry about that. Wait till the North East Link is built. You'll be able to drive from here to there in only 2 minutes and 50 seconds. It'll be fantastic. Cameron, good morning.
17: Oh, g'day. Wasn't there just recently a disastrous consequence of a male prisoner that identified as a woman being transferred to a women's prison?
2: Yes. Yeah, it happened twice here, and it happened in Scotland. Two biologically male rapists decided, and they'd raped women, decided that they were women, and they were put in women's prisons. And of course, one of them did rape fellow inmates.
17: Just mind-boggling.
2: It's a very strange world these days, isn't it, Cameron?
17: The thing I took my dad to a really nice Japanese restaurant in the city recently, modern Japanese, and they're in their 80s. And I did tell my dad before he went to the bathroom, Dad, it's gender-neutral toilets. And I think he thought I was joking because I followed him in a few minutes later and the cubicle door was open. And I said, mate, you've got to shut that. And yes. He just laughed at me. And yeah. I had to go and close it for him because he thought I was joking.
2: Well, Cameron, can I tell you, my father died 4.5 years ago, but he had he was similarly befuddled by the concept of gender-neutral bathrooms in public places. At 5 to 11.
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2: It is almost 11 o'clock. News coming up in a moment with David Armstrong. 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Time for Ask Us Anything. Anything at all, just get on the phone and give us a ring, 133-693. 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Ask Us Anything straight after the 11 o'clock news. We'll also have Song of the Week, and without giving anything away, I will say it relates to our interview earlier in the week with Richard Miles, the Deputy Prime Minister, who was convinced that Australia's federal government debt was going down when his own figures say it is going up. And with John Oroglasso in about half an hour's time. When have you felt like a fish out of water? 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
3: 19 degrees in Melbourne, sunny atop today, 22. It's 11 o'clock. Good morning. I'm David Armstrong. Tarnit residents have woken to confronting scenes. A man's body discovered in the middle of Bruni Drive Park near a playground around 7 this morning. The street's been turned into a crime scene. Police still trying to work out how that man died. The homicide squad has now been called in. Opposition leader Angus Taylor says he would pay for his policies by slashing wasteful spending. Mr. Taylor's delivered a budget reply outlining an ambitious policy to link tax brackets to inflation. The $22 billion policy would see most Australian workers $1,000 better off by 2032. And he's told Tom Elliott it's a sensible reform which would address the rising cost of living.
4: Our standard of living has fallen more than any other developed country in the world, and it's time to axe Labor's toxic taxes, and one of those is its inflation tax, which through inflation we see Australians' tax rates constantly going up, and we need that to end.
3: Millions of dollars worth of cocaine's been intercepted at Melbourne Airport, hidden in a fruit shipment. The AFP and Border Force found 14 kilograms of cocaine in an air cargo shipment inside 2 tons of fruit pulp. Council officers in Port Phillip now have the power to confiscate the belongings of homeless people. The new laws have been introduced in response to antisocial behaviour and a bid to get rough sleepers into crisis accommodation. The Mayor, Alex Macon, says the property won't be destroyed, can be reclaimed when that person's settled.
5: That stuff could be stored, excluding personal belongings. So personal belongings, such as identification, medication, you know, sentimental artefacts will remain with the person. But what we would be storing is the broader sort of encampment equipment.
3: Geelong Council's transformed its breastfeeding rooms into gender-neutral facilities. The rooms at its civic precinct building will now be re-signed as breast and chest feeding rooms. Council claims it's a push toward greater inclusivity, critics describing it as alienating ideological jargon. Scientists say the developing El Nino in the Pacific Ocean could be one of the strongest on record. It could see sea surface temperatures climb 1.5 degrees above normal. Researchers say they've figured out why influenza can lead to life-threatening complications during pregnancy. A study has found a viral sensor in the immune system can become overactive in pregnant women. RMIT Professor Stavros Alamidis says the discovery could help with the development of targeted therapies.
7: We now have an established biological target that we could use to dampen the immune response and develop novel therapies against that response.
3: Delta Goodrum has made it through to the Eurovision Grand Final in Vienna. Other qualifiers from the second semi include Denmark, Albania and Cyprus. In finance, the All Ordinaries up 22 points and our dollar is trading at 72.24 US.
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3: Sean Manor inspired Geelong to a 41-point win over Brisbane in last night's grand final rematch. He finished with 5 goals and 30 touches. Lions backline missed Dane Zorko. He was a late out, and coach Chris Fagan says they decided to manage the veteran.
9: He's just pulled up sore from the game last week and he wasn't feeling 100% at training, so we just decided to rest him. He's 37. You know, we've gone from a Sunday to a Saturday to a Friday to a Thursday in the last month, and sometimes it catches up with the older guys, so we just want to be careful with him.
3: Tonight, Sydney hosts Collingwood. Port Adelaide takes on Gold Coast in Darwin, and that's the latest news and sport.
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11: It's Brad Arnold from Transport Victoria. There's been lane restrictions in and outbound on the 1A's freeway from Warragul Road down towards Toorak Road. Look out for delays. Obey those overhead gantry signs. Also some works happening outbound of the Hume Freeway heading up towards Cooper Street, and plenty of works happening on public transport. Coaches are replacing trains between Southern Cross, Seymour and Shepparton until the 25th for planned works, and on Monday coaches will also replace Albury line trains between Southern Cross and Albury. Plan your trip on the Transport Victoria website and allow extra travel time both ways.
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3: A sunny day, a top of 22 degrees. A late shower or two tomorrow, 22. Sunday, rain, 18. And Monday, a shower or two, 18. Tuesday, showers increasing with a top of 17 degrees. On the bay's northeasterlies, at 10 to 15 knots and waves below a metre. At Clayton, 19. At Corio, it's 21. In the city, it's 20 degrees. David Armstrong, Melbourne's own 3AW.
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2: Ask us anything at a moment at 7 past 11. First, though, some emails, mornings at 3aw.com.au. David says, instead of shifting homeless people to Mickleham, why don't we stick them in your backyard, Tom? Well, for a start, I don't actually have a backyard. I have a small front garden. And secondly, that would not solve the problem. Mickleham is purpose-built to house people, and it's empty, and we as taxpayers paid for it, and I just don't see why we don't put it to an obviously good use. Glenn on homeless people says you can't help those who don't want to help themselves. Well, I don't know, Glenn. I think, let's say we start with homeless people who are behaving badly and say, we're not going to send you to prison, but we are going to now require you to go and live in the quarantine facility for a while. And they'll have clothes, clean bed, bathroom, roof over their heads, regular meals, psychiatric services, etc. It might make a difference. And on gender identity, Marina says, I identify as a person who doesn't like to pay taxes to the Labor government. Yeah, well, good luck convincing the ATO about that, Marina. I appreciate your email.
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6: Ask us anything.
15: Call now.
6: 133-693.
15: 133-693.
2: It is late on a Friday morning. That means time for Ask Us Anything, anything at all. Let's get stuck in. Barry, you're first. Good morning.
16: Good morning, Tom. My question simply is, why are all the planets round?
2: Now, I will defer to Gail Isles on this, and I'll put it to her in a fortnight when she's back on, but I think there's two aspects. One is because planets spin, and that naturally produces a sort of a circular form. I think really it's also to do with gravity, in the sense that gravity pulls equally in every direction, if you can imagine, in towards the centre of the planet. And so being a sphere is a natural shape for gravity that's equal in all directions, as opposed to, say, a cube or something like that. But look, Barry, I'm not a physicist, obviously, and I'll put that to Gail Isles because there might be some other reason, but you are right. I mean, and I think the other thing is that the way we define a planet, by definition, it has to be round, as opposed to, say, an asteroid, which might be a different shape. So it could be a self-defining rule. Things that aren't round can't be planets. Rob, good morning.
17: Yes, good morning. My question is, why, when the Brisbane Lions kick a goal, do they constantly play Take Me Home, Country Road?
2: I've asked that question too. I think it's actually only when Charlie Cameron kicks a goal, but he does kick a lot of their goals. I think he likes the song, which is interesting because it's quite an old song, like it's much older than Charlie Cameron. But yeah, it's only played, and there's other players have their own songs as well. But Charlie Cameron is, you know, one of their key forwards. Obviously, he's a fabulous player, and it's only his goals. So what do you think about all this music at the football, Rob?
17: Does my head in, don't like it.
2: No, I think stick to the club song when they run out. The team who wins gets to sing the club song or play it, and that's probably enough, I would have thought. Port Adelaide started the rot when they have Never Tear Us Apart before the game, and the constant music after goals are kicked and so forth. And again, they do it in rugby union because there's so many stoppages in rugby union where the referees stand around and discuss things, and they have to do something to keep the crowd engaged. Well, what crowd there is. But footy doesn't need that. Thanks, Rob. But yes, Country Road, Take Me Home, that's a Charlie Cameron special up at the Brisbane Lions. Ed, good morning.
18: Good day, Tom. Love your show.
2: Thank you.
18: Hey, Tom, Delta Goodrum is representing Australia at the Eurovision Song Contest.
2: She is.
18: I just want to know why, when we're not part of Europe.
2: No.
18: How's that happen?
2: In fact, we're so far from Europe that if we tried to go any further away, we'd probably end up getting closer to Europe around the other side of the globe, wouldn't we?
18: Absolutely.
2: Yeah. I asked that very same question this morning. Jess, who you would have spoken to when you rang up, she's a massive Delta Goodrum fan, puts her in the same. She's like Australia's Taylor Swift, according to Jess. And I'm like, why are we even in this? Euro means Europe. The answer is complex, but it is SBS, you know, one of our channels, is technically part of the Eurovision judging or organising panel. And so because SBS sits on that, we get to have someone at the Eurovision Song Contest, even though we're so far away from Europe. I mean, it makes a mockery of it, doesn't it, Ed? I mean, we, you know, if they had an Asia version of Eurovision, you'd think, well, maybe we could be part of that. But we are not part of Europe, are we?
18: No, absolutely, unless they mistaken us with Austria.
2: Which could happen. There's a story, probably not real, that at the first ever modern Olympics, 1896, when Edwin Flack won his gold medals, the band struck up the Austrian anthem, not the Australian one. I don't know if it's true or not. Thank you, Ed. Paul, hello.
19: Hello there. So, considering rabbits were introduced to Australia, are rabbits and kangaroos part of the same family?
2: I don't think so, because kangaroos are marsupials and rabbits are not.
19: Well,
15: that solves that problem.
2: Yeah, it is. But there are some very small kangaroos that look a bit like rabbits and hop around a bit like rabbits, and I think that's where some of the confusion lies. And there might even be one that's called the something kangaroo rabbit, but no, they're marsupials. It's the same reason that dingoes are not part of the marsupial family either. They're sort of considered a native Australian animal, but they're not really, in that they too were introduced by humans back during the last ice age when the seas were a lot lower. And it seems likely, although we don't know, the dingo is sort of replaced on the mainland, what now is called the Tassie Devil, the Tassie Tiger, carnivorous marsupials. Stephen, hello.
20: G'day, Tom. Look, why is it when cats fall from any height, 100% of the time I see them landing on their feet, but whenever I drop a buttered toast, 100% of the time it lands on the buttered side?
2: Yes, I did see... Believe it or not, someone with too much time in their hands at a university did a study of this, and it is something to do with the buttered side, I think, weighing a bit more than the other side, so that sort of pulls it down. But yes, no, it's the same. Whenever if I drop a piece of toast with Vegemite, I might as well get the Vegemite and stick it on the floor, because that's what happens. Thanks, Stephen. Ask us anything, 133693, mornings at 3aw.com.au. Max, good morning.
21: Good morning, Tom. Just a hypothetical question. Say if my car was fast enough to go as fast as a rocket, right? I had my arm hanging out the window. At what speed would the friction start to burn my arm off? Is it like a couple of thousand k's or...?
2: Well, there would have to be a speed, because, I mean, for example, the SR-71 Blackbird, which was that amazing-looking American spy plane from the 60s and 70s, like that could go, I don't know, I think it was three or four or five times the speed of sound. I mean, that would glow red hot because of the friction. So there must be a speed where the friction of the air would cause your arm to heat up to the point where... I mean, is it something you could try out for us, Max?
21: Oh, if my car was fast enough, but I reckon I'd be pulling the arm in pretty quick.
2: Yeah. All right. No, look, I don't know, but there would be a speed. Of course, I mean, your arm would be whipped round and probably torn off before it would actually have a chance to heat up. But yes, there would be, because planes heat up. And as we know, spacecraft, when they're punching through the atmosphere, heat up as well. Thank you, Max. Peter, hello.
22: I'm just wondering, why do we stress unleaded when you can't buy leaded anyway?
2: Yeah, that's a good point, because my first car was a 1982 Holden Commodore, and they introduced unleaded fuel, I think, in 85 or 86, and my car still had the leaded, took leaded, and so back then you had leaded and you had unleaded, and you had to make sure you put the right thing in. And then since I've owned a few classic cars over the years, when you put unleaded in them, you have to put a supplement in the tank to sort of like add lead to the unleaded petrol. But you're quite right. You can't buy leaded fuel anymore, can you?
22: We still stress unleaded, which I find very odd.
2: No, that's a good point, Peter. And I'd say it's just one of those weird things of habit that in the 80s, when we sold leaded alongside unleaded, because we had a lot of cars on the road that couldn't take unleaded, we had to do it. Now we don't need to do it, but we still do. It's a bit like, Peter, this will sound weird, but years ago a consultant was asked to look at elements of the British Armed Forces, and in particular the artillery, and he noticed that whenever they shot the big guns, there'd be sort of two men who would jump to one side and stand at attention. And he's like, well, why do you do that? Why do you have two people who do that? And it turns out that back in the day when they used horses to tow the guns, they had two men whose job it was to hold the horses when the guns were fired, so the horses didn't panic and run away. And weirdly, of course, the guns are self-propelled now. They're driven on the back of trucks and things. But they still had the two guys jumping to one side, standing there doing nothing. So sometimes, Peter, we are just creatures of habit, even when it makes absolutely no sense. More Ask Us Anything in a moment. Song of the Week, not far away. 133693 at 17 past 11.
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11: It's Brad Arnold from Transport Victoria. Still looking okay for the freeways at the moment. A little busy at the city out of the Westgate Freeway past the Bolte and towards those city exits and Burnley Tunnel. Got some works happening southbound on Eastlink heading down towards the Mountain Highway. Speed and lane restrictions in place. On public transport, coaches are replacing trains on the Maryborough line between Ballarat and Maryborough until next Thursday for continuing works on the connecting freight line. Coaches departing some stations earlier than the usual train times. So grab the temporary timetable via the V-Line website.

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11: 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Ed called us before about, well, why Australia's takes part in Eurovision. For some reason, we picked Delta Goodrum this year. And I say that, I don't mean to be rude about her, but I would have thought you'd pick a new up-and-coming artist, not someone who's been around for a long time. Chris, good morning.
12: Yeah, g'day, Tom. Just in answer to Eurovision, it's a bit like the women's toilets. You only have to identify as European to partake. You don't actually have to be part of Europe.
11: Well, I mean, you know, Israel is also in Eurovision, although I don't know whether after the current war they still are. And, I mean, that also seems odd to me. I mean, Israel is not in Europe. It's in the Middle East. All right, well, there you go. We identify as European. Therefore, we get to take part in Eurovision. Gail, hello.
13: All right, Tom. How are you going?
11: Good, thanks, Gail.
13: That's good. Listen, I've always had this question and I don't get an answer for it, really, even though my husband's a mechanic. So cars, what do you call it? They're made. And on the speedo, it says, I've seen cars, you know, up to 240 Ks. Mine yeah. says up to 220 Ks. But why is it that they are geared like that when we can only travel at a maximum of 110?
11: It's a very good question. Now, I think Volvo now is cutting back its speedos to only 180. The reason is this, is that, as you'd be aware, cars are a global product these days. Like, you know, we don't make uniquely Australian cars anymore. And because in some countries like Germany and Italy and other parts of Europe, you can drive very fast if you want to. It's only on certain roads. It is easy just to have a speedo that covers that market and covers the Australian market, where, as you say, it's 110 in Victoria on certain roads. And I think the fastest speed limit in Australia is the Northern Territory on their open roads. You can travel 130, but they essentially make the speedo that so it can cover pretty much any market. But yeah, I mean, if the government made a law and said, well, we only want the speedo to go up to 130 k's an hour, that being the fastest speed limit in Australia, they could make it an Australian design rule like they do with, you know, taillights and so forth. And I mean, the car companies would do it, even though the cars are capable of going a lot faster. Mish, hello.
14: Good morning, Tom. I'm hoping the lady that I'm going to talk about is listening, because I heard she listens to you. But do you think it's good manners to sit in the waiting room of a doctor's or specialist's and have a conversation about 5 metres away for over an hour, just complaining about how late the doctor is and what they're meant to be doing that day? Mm. Do you think it's good manners?
11: No, I don't. And I think people are guilty of oversharing, Mish. They sort of, even you stick in their headphones and they we can't hear the other person, but we can hear what they're saying. Look, several years ago I was on a tram and a woman who was, I think, Filipino, because she was speaking half in English and half in the Filipino language, which is Tagalog, was having this very animated conversation. She was in tears. I think she split up with her boyfriend or found him doing something that he shouldn't have been doing. It was hard to follow because only half of it was in English. But it was the top of her voice and, you know, he was a B word, and then she burst into tears. And I remember thinking, you know, she's on board a crowded tram. Like, I mean, probably 30 people, including me, could hear it. And I just thought, yeah, this is not the time or the place. But, yes, people overshare, Mish, and, well, I was always taught, actually, by someone I used to be in business with, you never have conversations in either lifts or the backs of taxis because someone else is already always listening. Jason, hello.
15: Hey, Tom, how are you, mate? All right?
11: Good, yeah, good, Jason. Thank you.
15: Yeah, just back to the Eurovision. You just mentioned a few minutes ago how you thought it'd be maybe best, or not best, but we should try an up-and-comer and sort of to obviously use in the competition to represent Australia.
11: Well, I do, yes.
15: We've done that a few times, and we're actually we came nowhere and we're a laughing stock. When Guy Sebastian and Dummy M were our first two representatives, and both finished in the top five, and they thought, oh my God, these amazing, these Australians, they're fantastic, let's keep them coming. We did so well, and yet when we did try a few up-and-comers, as I said sort of just a sec ago, we're a laughing stock.
11: So. Mm. But I mean, okay, let's say back in the 80s we'd had that logic, and if we were in Eurovision back then, I mean, would we have sent, I don't know, INXS or someone along, or AC/DC to compete for Australia?
15: I think it would have been amazing, and it would have been fantastic again.
11: Yeah, I suppose, well, I don't really watch Eurovision much, but one of the things I sort of like saying is I've never heard of any of the performers, and usually they're pretty terrible in my view, but every now and then one of them is quite good. Jason, thank you.
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0: that brings people together. Plus, with multiple screens throughout, it's the perfect spot to tie your event in with a big footy or another big game. And here's the kicker. Happy Hour runs 7 days a week. That's 3 till 6, Monday to Friday, and 2 to 5 on weekends. The Royal Saxon, Richmond's favourite local. Look them up, Royal Saxon, all one word, .com.
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0: All right, it is now 23 to 12. 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
9: Morning, Tom and all. Now, what was your experience, sir?
0: Well, I've had two that I can think of. So on Wednesday, my wife and daughter both wanted me to get them something at Mecca, the sort of makeup superstore in the Bourke Street Mall, John.
9: I've had this experience for my daughter.
0: And I had a couple of gift cards that my daughter had given me to help pay for those things. I had to buy a body mist. What is that, John?
9: Well, can't tell you.
0: I don't know. You know, as soon as I walked in, there's bright lights, everybody's beautifully dressed, there's makeup stations, everything's pink.
9: There's always a lot of people working there, too,
0: experience. I'm like,
9: Which is not a bad thing.
0: The staff wear all black, so I'm not sure, are they staff members or are they just customers? Because in Melbourne, every second person is dressed from head to toe in black. And I'm there in my shorts and my Hawaiian shirt with my backpack, sort of staring around, wondering how
9: looking for the body mist section.
0: Well, that's right. I mean, is it like a supermarket? Are the products
9: There's
0: arranged?
9: Sauces and pastas.
0: Are things arranged by what they are or by brand name or body
9: part?
0: But
9: someone would have approached you pretty quickly, wouldn't they?
0: Eventually, because I sort of stood there with this befuddled expression on my face. But I just thought, you know, I think in future someone would have to pay

0: me to come here. I'm not into makeup, obviously.
1: What is body mist, by the way? Do you now know?
0: I don't know. It's a mist and it goes on your body. Right. So don't be stupid. Anyway, I felt like a fish out of water. Now, years ago when I was around 20 or 21, I was invited to someone else's 21st birthday. I can't remember who it was. And, you know, a lot of parties back then were black tie. You know, people really wanted to dress up. So I've turned up, and I turned up at the Royal South Yarra Tennis Club. I've got a present. I put my present on the pile. I have a glass of champagne. I'm looking around. See, there's a few people here. Surely I must know someone. I look around. More people arrive. I see one person I think I might know, a sort of wave. And then I have this horrible thought. And I go back to the present pile, and all the, let's just say, I've got a present for David, and every other present is addressed to John. I've gone to the wrong party. I was supposed to go to the Kooyong Tennis Club. And so I've had to rummage through the present pile, reclaim,
1: which is not a great look, by the way.
0: No, people are like, what are you doing? and get a cab, and then go to the party I was supposed to be at. But it took me about 45 minutes to realise that I was at the wrong party. But it was
1: which
0: also
1: is extraordinary, by the way.
0: Well, but it's two tennis clubs on that side of the river, and they were both black tie, and they were both 21st. So, you know, but anyway, I was a fish out of water. What about you, John?
1: Well, I decided some years ago in my 30s or 40s that I was an inflexible chap. I'm a tallish chap, and I needed to do some stretching. So I went along to a yoga class. I'd never done yoga before. There's already a fairly sizable gender imbalance, but that's fine. In some ways, maybe a good thing. But I take up my position on the mat, and the instructor starts, you know, suggesting poses we should be. Now, I can't do any of the poses. Like, I can't do anything we're being. I mean, I'm trying, of course. I'm not, but I can't. And after about 15 minutes, she gets up and she just kind of walks up to me and whispers in my ear.
0: Yes.
1: Just do the best you can.
0: I got the same thing. I went to a Pilates class last year, and I got the same thing. It was a certain type of man was there, quite a few women, and then there was me, and they all knew how to operate this complicated Pilates machine. I can't do any of it, none of it. And the lovely instructor, whose name is Renee, came up, same sort of thing. You're doing really, really well. Just do what you can, which was virtually
1: which means
0: none
1: you're
0: of
1: doing,
0: it.
1: And also means you're doing terribly.
0: That's right.
1: I also, Tom, some year or two ago, I was in Peru. Now, I don't think it's discriminatory. Mm. They're a diminutive people.
0: They are.
1: They are very small. Mm. And at 196 centimetres in Australia, people don't take much notice of me at all. But in Peru, I was being asked to be in family photos, and people had never seen anything like it before. I was like a freak.
0: Well, I had that. I went on a school trip to China in the early 80s, communist China, and this is not like modern-day China. I mean, and there was me and another guy.
1: You weren't swayed by the communism?
0: Well,
1: you didn't think about being a communist?
0: I thought of it, but me and another guy were, again, quite tall compared to the Chinese, both with blonde hair and blue eyes. We were like aliens from another planet. People would come up and touch us on the street to see if we were real. And I felt a bit strange. Anyway,
1: it is certainly an oddity.
0: When have you been a fish out of water? 133-693. We've got the $200 hamper full of Hoyts herbs, spices and pickled vegetables to give away. Mitchell, hello.
2: G'day, Tom. Back in the late 90s, I was running a catering business in Melbourne, and I got a call from a chap, a referral, who had a nightclub in Russell Street, and he wanted a caterer. So I rang the manager and made an appointment, and I recognised the address as being the old Isabella's Hotel. So I rolled up there, and it was then called Santa Fe Gold. And I wasn't sure what it was, so I went in and I was directed upstairs to the manager's office, and I must have taken a wrong turn because I opened the door and walked down a hallway, then into another door, and walked into the change rooms for the performance.
0: Right.
2: And there were probably 60 young women there in different states of undress.
0: And when you say they change, it's essentially taking their clothes off.
1: Are we assuming everybody knows what Santa Fe Gold is,
0: Yes,
1: Tom?
0: Well... From what I recall of the time, it was a gentleman's club just adjacent to the old Russell Street cinemas on Russell Street. Is that right, Mitchell?
2: That's exactly right, Tom.
1: That's quite the wrong turn that Mitchell's taken there from going to the boss's office to the changing room.
0: How many doors did you open, Mitchell, before you found the changing room for the performers?
2: Well, I'd like to say one, but it's about 22.
0: Right.
2: But I got the contract, and when I advertised for staff, I'd get chefs willing to work for free.
0: Righto. Well, there you go. Used to know a girl, same thing. She went to apply for a job somewhere in the southeastern suburbs and went into the wrong office. Said, I'm here for the job. They said, great. They discussed it. And they said, righto, well, can you perform for us? She said, what do you mean? They said, well, we manage a chain of strip clubs. So if you want the job, we need to see that you could do it. And she thought she was going for an office job. Anyway, safe to say she did not continue the job application. Fish out of water stories, 133693, mornings at 3aw.com.au at 11:45.
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5: It's Brad from Transport Victoria. There's delays for southbound traffic in Melton, heading down towards the Western Freeway via Ferris Road after an earlier collision. The cleanup continues, speed and lane restrictions in place. Speed and lane restrictions in place in Aspendale, up and down the Nepean Highway. Delays in both directions, southbound delays pushing back before Beach Road. Give yourself extra time past crews that are on site, and works continue on the Frankston and Study Point train lines with buses replacing trains in both directions for a stretch. Check out the Transport Victoria website.
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0: It is 12 to 12, weather now for the Victorian Opera, presenting the family classic The Magic Pudding. It starts today. It's on till the 30th of May. Tickets from $28 at victorianopera.com.au. It's now 20 degrees. Our forecast top remains 22. Linda, when were you a fish out of water?
16: Years ago, Tom, my daughter was only quite small. It was before she started school, so she would have been four. And we'd been to Bali as a family, and she loves getting little massages every day. I just thought it was great with her dad. You know, she'd just have a little massage on her back, and she loved it. So I decided before she started school one day, we'd go and have a little massage. And, of course, I've walked up this flight of stairs and walked in, and I said to this lady, oh, look, my little daughter just wants a little massage. And she just looks at me with these eyes, and she goes, oh, no, no.
0: No.
16: Oh, and all of a sudden it hit me. I thought, oh, shit, this is a brothel. It didn't look it from the outside. It just had flashing light massage, but she was a horrified woman, and I realised that we're in the wrong place for a 4-year old massage.
0: Well, it's one of those words that can have different meanings to different people, Linda. Thank you, and I'm glad you got your 4-year old out of there quick, smart. Damien, hello.
7: Morning, gentlemen. Fish out of water. I was drafted to the Fitzroy Football Club when I was 18 years of age. Went to Melbourne, hated it, lasted a week.
0: And where were you? Where did you come from?
7: Country Victoria.
0: And you just didn't like the big city?
7: Yeah, that's exactly right. But the point was that I was never groomed like kids are today to play AFL footy. I loved all sport, and I was just drafted just out of the blue. I played one senior game in the local Ovens and Murray Club. Ended up playing in a tournament in Melbourne. I had 10 clubs chasing me, got drafted to Detroit. Went to Melbourne, hated it. See you later. I'm going home.
0: How long ago was that?
1: When was this, Damien?
7: In 1989, I was down there.
1: Melbourne wasn't the big smoke in 89, was it? We were a small country town in 89.
0: Did you at the Fitzroy Football Club already get the stench of death, Damien?
7: It was almost like playing country footy when you went to where they were training. They used the Lakeside Oval. I thought, this is like playing in the old cave.
1: Well, they end up in Bulleen as well, too. Remember
0: they were all over the place. Well, thank you, Damien. Look, we'll give you the prize, the $200 hamper pack full of Hoyt's herb spices and pickled vegetables. John, you and I played in what was supposed to be a social game of football, and we had a practice night at Arden Street. And the North Melbourne players got changed in, I think, shipping containers and had cold showers. This was in the early 2000s.
1: Well, yeah, when Carey and those guys were there and they were being successful, Arden Street had very rudimentary facilities.
0: It had nothing. I remember saying, this is one of the top football clubs in the land, and it's cold showers and broken down change rooms.
1: I think there were possums fornicating in the rafters at the time.
0: Thank you for that. Let's have a look ahead to Afternoons with Tony Moclair. Tony, good morning.
17: Possums fornicating in Arden Street. Was it in the bathroom of one of the players' homes?
1: I'm not sure.
17: Okay. Let's move on from that. King Charles took over the decks. He's a DJ.
1: What do you know what he was
17: spinning up? Well, that's where we're going to open
0: with. And the Goon Show.
17: Could be.
0: Spike Milligan.
17: He loves the Goons.
0: He did love the Goons.
17: So what song would you expect to hear from the King as a DJ? Eddie Summerfield wants to talk players with the best footy IQ. Lunch with comedian James Liotta. He wants to know who you've been mistaken for. Who do you get, John?
1: I used to get Steve Silvani back in the day. And a little bit of Christopher Reeve on occasion.
17: Not bad.
1: Before he was in the chair.
17: Yeah, okay. And they found a 60,000-year-old tooth in Russia that had been operated on.
0: Yeah, Neanderthals with a drill.
17: Correct. So the question at 2:30, what magazine would you expect to read in the waiting room of a Neanderthal dentist?
0: Yeah, it's Mammoth Monthly.
17: Good nomination.
0: There you go.
17: All right, thank you.
0: Tony Moclair there. When have you felt like a fish out of water? Nick, good morning. Hello, Nick.
18: So, about a year ago, I got a job driving a party bus.
0: Oh, yes.
18: And for me, I don't drink or do drugs or have ever been in a nightclub or anything. I'm from the Mornington Peninsula. So I saw a lot of things that I've never really seen before, you know.
0: Yes, and you can't unsee them, can you, Nick?
18: No, well, I mean, you know, strippers and drugs and things that I've never seen at all.
0: Well, now you'd be fully equipped to go to the 21st Century Dance Club in Frankston on a Saturday night, and you'll see all that and more, if indeed it's still operating, which I think it's not.
1: One of those party buses could be, I don't have anything on tonight, Tom, I might look up one of those party buses.
0: I have a friend, you know him as well, and he drives one, he has one, but he says his one is for middle-aged women who are on their second or third marriage, and the idea is they just go to the Yarra Valley, have lunch, drink wine all afternoon, and then he drives them home, and then that's the party bus. I've always looked at those giant stretch Hummers. There's a pink one you see sometimes.
1: Yes, I know what you mean.
0: I'm always intrigued as to how they get around corners and things like that and what goes on inside. Kate, hello.
19: Hi, Tom. Love your show.
0: Thank you.
19: Well, my husband was working in Jakarta for some years, and my daughter and I went over to visit him. And we went out to the local park And all of a sudden, young girls screamed and came running towards us and had photos with us, photos here, photos there. And I was, like, totally shocked. What's going on? And we asked his husband's friends at his work later, and he said, oh, because she's got blonde hair and she's tall and
0: yes,
19: they're all short.
0: Yes, well, you know.
1: And your experience, Tom.
0: Yeah, well, that's right. How long ago was this, Kate?
19: Oh, quite a lot of years ago.
0: You think that these days, John, they'd be a bit more used to Westerners suddenly appearing in their midst?
1: Well, with the World Wide Web, they'd certainly be seeing plenty of
0: You could see pictures. So. But seriously, the school trip I went on was actually mainly to Hong Kong. It was a sport, we were playing sport. But we had 3 days at the end of it, and someone thought it was a good idea to go to, it was called Guangzhou. I forget what the Canton, that's right. That's what the Westerners call it. But back then, I mean, no one went to communist China. And it was just rickshaws and trucks on the roads. There were no cars or anything.
1: Maybe if we went to North Korea, do you think we'd be an oddity in North Korea?
0: I think we would. Let's plan the holiday. John, good as always to talk with you.
1: A delight, mate.
0: Do you have a holiday in North Korea? I'm not sure about that. At 5 to 12.
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0: Righto, it is almost midday. That means this show is over again for another week. But do not worry, you've got news coming up in a moment with Jordan Tunbridge, following that, of course, afternoon starring Tony Moclair. The weekly Word on the Street prize winner is Dino. Now, Dino was the first who rang us early on Monday about all those smashed bus shelters right across Melbourne. Police later on told us they were investigating 50 criminal damage incidents, north, south, east and west, right across the city. And they, apparently there was talk of ball bearings being fired at the bus shelters and some tram shelters and shattering the glass. Anyway, I don't know if anybody's been caught yet. I hope they are. Anyway, good on you, Dino. The weekly Word of the Street prize is the $1,000 voucher to spend at Imp Jewellery, the handmade and remodelling specialist. 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Bye for now.
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2: 21 degrees in Melbourne, late showers tomorrow, a top of 22. It's 12 midday. Good afternoon, I'm Jordan Tunbridge. A Tarneit playground has been turned into a crime scene after a man was found dead on Bruny Drive this morning. This local resident confronted by the grim discovery.
3: I feel like crime has happened way too much in these areas, so it wasn't a shocker, but it was still, like, now that I think of it, like a body, it's scary.
2: Police say the circumstances surrounding the man's death are unknown, with the homicide squad investigating. Teenage arsonists have been caught trying to set fire to Bar Bambi in ACDC Lane for the third time in a month. Police were patrolling the city as part of a task force set up to protect hospitality venues. They spotted two 16-year-olds run from IKEA with a jerry can. They smashed the bar's windows and were trying to pour fuel inside when they were arrested. Opposition leader Angus Taylor has spent the morning selling his plan to cut taxes, immigration and welfare spending. Federal politics editor Michael Packey.
4: Angus Taylor has delivered his first budget reply as Liberal leader, announcing a suite of ambitious policy measures he hopes will galvanise the disillusioned and dwindling coalition base. The major gamble is linking tax brackets to indexation from mid-2028, which would gradually put $1,000 back in workers' pockets over 4 years. The policy has a $22 billion price tag, and it's unclear how it'll be paid for. Mr. Taylor argues promoting prosperity and aspiration will help grow the country's wealth.
5: Under the coalition, Australians will be rewarded, keep more, and get ahead.
4: Prime Minister Anthony Albanese claims Mr. Taylor's budget reply was no more than a series of thought bubbles to save his political skin.
6: Angus Taylor's focused on fighting off One Nation. We're interested in building our nation.
4: The opposition is also vowing to cut migration, restrict welfare benefits to Australian citizens, and a special fund would be established to help pay down debt and build infrastructure. Michael Packey, Canberra.
2: The Port Phillip Mayor is assuring the possessions of homeless people will only be seized as a last resort. New laws will see council officers have the power to confiscate camping equipment, bags and swags of homeless people. Mayor Alex Macken telling Tom Elliott the rough sleepers have many options.
7: Remembering this is after we have worked with service providers in providing a triage and that immediate sort of early intervention. This only takes place where Victoria Police need to intervene and council is therefore able to safely store those possessions.
2: A flight carrying six passengers from a hantavirus-hit cruise ship is about to touch down in Perth. Chelsea Bowden reports.
8: The repatriation flight is due to land at a Perth Defence Base in the next hour. On board are five Australians and a New Zealander who were evacuated from the MV Hondius in the Canary Islands earlier this week. The group spent 2 days quarantining in the Netherlands before departing for Perth yesterday afternoon. They'll be taken straight to a quarantine facility to isolate for at least 3 weeks, where a critical care team is awaiting their arrival. None of the passengers are showing any symptoms of the virus. Chelsea Bowden reporting.
2: Finance, the All Ordinaries is down 23 points, one Australian dollar buying 72.24 US cents.
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2: Carlton interim coach Josh Fraser has ruled himself out of the running to replace Michael Voss on a permanent basis. Fraser says while he has ambitions to one day become an AFL senior coach, he's not quite ready yet. The former Northern Bulldogs coach in the VFL will take charge of the Blues for the first time against the Bulldogs on Saturday. Richmond coach Adam Uzay believes winning the midfield battle will be key in Sunday's clash against St Kilda. The Tigers will match up against the Saints' rucking duo of Tom De Koning and Rowan Marshall. Uzay says his side have shown improvement in recent weeks.
9: Our stoppage numbers and our ruck numbers, our clearance numbers have got better and better over the last month, so that battle's always going to be really important. The midfield battle every game is really important. Like, you want to win territory, you want to have opportunity to lock the ball in your front half, and to do that you need to win clearance.
2: Adelaide forward Riley Filthorpe will miss tomorrow's clash against North Melbourne due to back soreness. Crows skipper Jordan Dawson also absent from training. It's 12:05. Border Force has prevented a 14-kilogram haul of cocaine from being smuggled into Melbourne. Christy Cooper reports.
10: The huge drug stash was found hidden in an air cargo shipment which arrived at Melbourne Airport last week. 2 tonnes of fruit pulp raised suspicion. Border Force x-rayed 16 tightly packed boxes and made a juicy discovery, 14 kilograms of cocaine packed inside the pulp. It's a huge win for authorities. Millions of dollars worth of cocaine's been prevented from hitting the streets. They're now trying to work out who's responsible. Christy Cooper, Melbourne.
2: Two men are on the run after setting one truck on fire and trying to torch another in Sunshine North. The truck was parked on Cuts Street when two men smashed the windows, pouring an accelerant inside and set it alight. About 4 hours later, it's believed two people also tried to set fire to a number of trucks at a business on Homewood Road in nearby Tottenham. Lord Mayor Nick Rees says the upside-down W-class tram sculpture outside the Grand Hotel at the corner of Flinders and Spencer Streets will be removed this weekend. It's showing signs of deterioration and could be a safety risk.
11: It was only ever intended to have a 5-year lifespan, but it's been there for more than 12 years now. So, yeah, in agreement with the artist, it's being taken down. We're starting works tonight after 10 p.m. and tonight and tomorrow night it'll be taken down.
2: Returning to sport, and Australian golfer Minwoo Lee has a share of the lead after the first round of the US PGA Championship. The 27-year-old making 5 birdies to finish the round 3 under par.
12: A little bit of a mindset change. Go out there and be aggressive instead of that saying of, you know, you can shoot yourself out of a Thursday, but I think I'd nearly taken that too far and played a little bit conservative. So I'm hitting the ball really good, so why not go at some pins and, you know, make some putts.
2: And that's the latest news and sport.
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16: Good afternoon. It's James Padley from Transport Victoria. There are significant delays through Melton on the Ferris Road city-bound entry ramp to the Western Freeway due to a truck that's lost its load following a collision. Recovery crews are on scene with one lane closed as a result. Please pass with care if you're heading through. Meanwhile, the right city-bound lane of the Hume Freeway is closed on the M80 Ring Road Greensboro-bound entry due to works, pushing delays of roughly 10 minutes back past Cooper Street. There are also 10-minute delays travelling outbound on the Nepean Highway travelling through Aspendale due to roadworks with the left lane closed. Allow extra time if you are heading through.
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2: Cloudy tomorrow, chance of late showers, a top of 22, an overnight low 14. Sunday, rain 18. Monday, shower or two 18. Tuesday, showers increasing 17. Wednesday, showers 18. Thursday, a shower or two 17. On the bays, northeasterly winds to 15 knots, waves below a metre. It's 20 at Mordialloc, 19 at Hamlin Heights, in the city, 20 degrees. I'm Jordan Tunbridge on Melbourne's own 3AW.
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23: 10 minutes past midday on a Friday, and what a Friday it is. How glorious. I think the gods have been cruel to us. However, the bad weather starts on the weekend. Hamlin Heights, anyone? Never heard of it. I'm sorry, but it's one of a growing list of suburbs in Melbourne, and I've lived here a long time, not exclusively. I've lived in other places, but I like to think I know the city pretty well. Never heard of Hamlin Heights. If you're there, or you can tell me where it is, tell the rest of us where it is, I'd love to hear from you. 133-693. Wasn't there an actor surnamed Hamlin in LA Law? Harry Hamlin? Could we be named after him? I don't know. Friday, there's a lot going on today, and some creative questions I'm going to put to you. It being Friday and all, but first, Eddie Summerfield will be in about 20 minutes' time. You might have seen the media op with Gary Ablett and Peter Dacos at Bunnings. Well, Eddie wants you to nominate, in about 20 minutes' time, player you think has the highest footy IQ. It's going to be an interesting topic. Friday lunch with the very entertaining James Liotta, comedian, radio personality, podcaster. He does the lot. And he wants to know who you are mistaken for. That's after one. We'll have Pub of the Week with Tony Leonard. Friday feature will be my chat with Brad Lloyd, a man of many parts. He's done pretty much every major role in an AFL club you can think of, including playing. He's represented players. He's been a list manager. He was 7 years at the Carlton Football Club. I'm going to speak to him after 2 o'clock. And this may amaze you, but those boffins, known as archaeologists, have found a 60,000-year-old tooth in Russia that has evidence of having been drilled. So the question after 2:30 is, what magazine would you expect to find in the waiting room of a 60,000-year-old dentist? Ian was there. We've got a lot of calls on Hamlin Heights. We'll get to that in a moment. We're kicking off with a fun one today. I'm not sure if you've seen the footage of King Charles behind the decks. King Charles DJing. King Charles DJing. Yes, we have footage. Not the first time he's done it, but he did it this week to celebrate the 50th anniversary of a charity that he heads. 133-693. What song would you expect DJ King Charles to play? If you hired him, what songs would you expect him to play? Maybe he might be doing a residency at a nightclub in Hamlin Heights. Andy's going to help him get there. G'day, Andy.
24: G'day, mate. How you doing?
23: Not bad, Andy. Hamlin Heights, where is it?
24: Yeah, well, you go out the Ballarat Highway, the western suburbs, northwestern suburbs of Geelong. It's out that area.
23: Gotcha. And are you a local or are you nearby?
24: I live in Lara now, but born in Geelong, yeah.
23: Okay, so it's not unknown to you then. Like, what sort of place is it? How would you describe Hamlin Heights?
24: Well, socioeconomic, mid to high.
23: Yeah.
24: But, it's a nice enough area.
23: Okay.
24: Everything's growing very quickly, isn't it?
23: It really is. I mean, it's amazed. What really got me, having grown up, spent 9 years as a kid in Mildura, there was a place called Irimpu. You'd drive through that, and then there was blocks of, grapes, and then you'd hit Mildura. No blocks there anymore. It's all housing. Welcome to Big Australia. So as far as you know, Andy, it's not named after the actor Harry Hamlin?
24: That one defies me.
23: All right.
24: Some other learned listener may be able to add to that one, but not myself, mate.
23: All right. Well, you've done brilliantly in answering the question thus far, Andy, so I'm indebted to you. Thank you.
24: Not a problem. Have a good day.
23: So Harry Hamlin may have inspired the naming of Hamlin Heights because of his great work in LA Law, Clash of the Titans, Shameless or Mad Men. Who knows? Now, speaking of entertainment, the King, King Charles, has, as I said, he got behind the decks with fellow DJ Sir Idris Elba at a Buckingham Palace garden party. So the King spent over an hour greeting approximately 50 young people. And then Charles, holding an umbrella in the pouring rain, joined Sir Idris on the deck. So what song would you expect King Charles to play? Or can we call him DJ KC3? 133693. What song do you think is fit for a king? There's only one person I would turn to, a recognised authority, and I use the word recognised advisedly. Jane Gasso, music journalist, good afternoon.
0: Good afternoon, Tony. I know you're not speaking about it till after one, but I do get recognised as Amy Shark sometimes, or just a regular punter of the public by DJs such as yourself.
23: Yes, I had trouble recognising yourself as you were getting worked on at a nail salon. So I do apologise. As I explained to you then, I once bumped into an ex-girlfriend in the basement or in the ground floor of this building and failed to recognise her. You were far more charitable, can I just say. So thank you for being all class. Now,
0: hang on, Tony, I do have to tell the listeners that
23: please.
0: You just thought I was a regular punter coming up to you going, hey, I'm a fan of the show, which I didn't actually say that. I was like, hey, Tony. And you were like, hey, listen to me on 3AW. Between, from midday on weekdays. And I'm like, Tony, I always listen. And I sometimes actually appear on your show.
23: Yeah, you did. I was this far from getting your address so I could send you some signed merchandise.
0: Sorry, it was very funny. It was very funny.
23: Thank you for being a good sport then and now. Now, in your opinion, should the King give up his day job or not when it comes to his abilities to work the decks?
0: Yeah, awkward. Very, very awkward. King should stay where he is in Buckingham Palace and leave it to the professionals. Look, I think the first track he should play, tongue-in-cheek, of course, is the Sex Pistols' God Save the Queen, because that would be funny, wouldn't it?
23: Well, for the Jubilee year of 1977.
0: Or how about Tears for Fears? Everybody wants to rule the world.
23: Oh, I like that too. That's a great one. He could do the old the 60s classic, but change it a bit. How about He's Not My Brother? Just to put him at arm's length from somebody who's not too popular right now.
0: I see what you did then. King of Pain, The Police.
23: That is a great song. Not for the Republicans, of course. How would you describe his DJing style, Jane? Because we know his mother, Queen Elizabeth II, did a lot of residencies at drum and bass clubs in Chicago and New York, and her sound was a major influence on Blue Monday by New Order, which she co-produced. Do you see him going down a similar path?
0: I see him more inspired by Fatboy Slim and Avicii going down the big beats that were very, very big in the early 2000s, probably mixed in with a splash of Moby and a bit of Chemical Brothers as well. Big future for the King in DJing, absolutely.
23: What about his patter between the tracks? Because I think him saying, put one's hands in the air and wave them like one doesn't care is just a bit too formal, isn't it?
0: Look, consider considering it was a garden tea party and people were eating cucumber sandwiches with crusts cut off, I put it to the king that it was probably appropriate. And one must always hold the ceiling like the ceiling is falling down.
23: That's beautifully done. Now, I mean, in all seriousness, celebrity DJs, there is a market for them. I know I mentioned New Order because the bassist, Peter Hook, that's what he does now. That's how he earns a living, as a celebrity DJ. So who else do you know from that we may have known from a band but has gone on to doing the celebrity DJ thing, Jane Gazzo?
0: Oh, well, look, not so much from a band, but Paris Hilton certainly makes a pretty penny going around clubs pushing play on various DJ decks, CDJs, etc. But let me tell you, it's usually the guy next to her that's doing all the work. She's just there to look pretty and smile for all the punters and get the social media photos and... not much work goes into pressing play. Yes. It's all kind of done either with her minder next to her, or it's prepackaged on a little USB stick and she just sticks it in. It's kind of already mixed and mastered, so she just has to look like she's doing the work when really she's not. Now, but Boy George has certainly made a career of DJing, yes.
23: He certainly has. Now, I know I'm going out on a limb here, but I'm pretty sure you have done it as well. So tell us what goes into curating a set as a DJ yourself. And I would imagine you would be old school, Jane, if you were doing it on vinyl. What goes into it?
0: Well, yes, I'm actually a CD person because I love CDs and I really hit my DJ strides in the 2000s. So, yes, I was DJing, would you believe, for Hugh Jackman. I was the opening act for Hugh Jackman's Greatest Showman Tour, which I think was 2019. I was there at Rod Laver Arena, 6 shows. So I was the warm-up person in the middle of the catwalk while everyone was trying to find their seats. Possibly one of the most... scariest DJ gigs ever, I must say, because everyone's just looking at you. The lights are on at Rod Laver and there's nowhere to hide. So that was probably the most stressful DJ set I'd ever done. However, probably one of the most enjoyable because I was able to play a range of Motown, old 60s soul, Dusty Springfield, things like that. So what goes into it? It's about reading the room. It really is. No matter where you are, if you're at Rod Laver or in a tiny sticky carpet pub in, you know, Brunswick, it's about reading the room, seeing what the punters are responding to and playing stuff they know and love. And usually there's a little bit of inebriation that always helps because I find the more jollier people are, the more happier that they are to dance. And there is nothing more satisfying, Tony, than a full dance floor.
23: Oh, and you've got to play all fillers and no killers, no dance floor killers.
0: Well,
23: Jane, I believe it is Jane Gazzo. Jane, it is. I've been told reliably that it is Jane Gazzo, music journalist. Thank you so much for your time this afternoon.
0: Thank you, Tony.
23: I'll catch you soon. 21 minutes past midday, 133693. You've got the king as a DJ. What song is he going to play? Back with your calls in a moment.
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0: KC3, I should say. That's King Charles, the DJ. He took to the decks at a Buckingham Palace garden party and was cutting shapes and just on the right royal pingers. 133-693. What song, if you had the King with a suitable setup, what song would you have him play? G'day, Bob. We got you there, Bob.
1: Yes, I think the King would play for Camilla. I think they'd be down with it. Kings and Queens by Ava Max.
0: Oh, see, that's a perfect. Would he give her a shite eight?
1: I just think he'd give her a knee trembler.
0: I'm not stopping. This one is a shite eight to Camilla. There you go, Bob. That's a great opening number. I think we're going to get a really good set together here for the King. So keep listening. Stretch, who is Mayor of Geelong? I bow before you, Your Highness. Good afternoon, Stretch.
2: Yes, good afternoon. I just heard one of your listeners there talking about Hamlin Heights and trying to work out where the name came from. Well, it was a landowner, a farmer who owned a significant land holding up in the Hamlin Heights area, and they named it after him. Sydney Hamlin was his name. And because the site is elevated, they're on the west escarpment of Geelong.
0: Yep.
2: You got the addition of Heights, so Hamlin Heights it is.
0: See, the giveaway that you're a mayor is your careful deployment of the word escarpment. I love that. Now, Stretch, what's coming up in Geelong that we should know, we need to know about the next month? Is there any kind of a communal event that we should get on board?
2: The convention centre's opening up the first week of July, so that's going to be a big gala event. We've got 950 of Geelong's residents coming along to that, so that'll be the start of that. So that's a very exciting time. And, of course, we've got Sydney coming to play Geelong next Saturday. So, that's going to be very exciting for us down here.
0: It really is, after a thumping and emphatic win last night. Good on you, Stretch. Thank you. Of course, the Mayor of Geelong. And you have answered that question beautifully. Alan, good afternoon.
3: Yes, good afternoon. I was thinking more like a catchy little jingle by the Sex Pistols called God Save the Queen.
0: God Save the Queen. They made you a moron, potential H-bomb. It's still catchy after all these years, you got to say, Alan.
3: Well, I'm still playing it. I do a lot of entertainment, and it's something I put sometimes what they call obscure stuff on the playlist.
0: Yeah.
3: And my staff just go, you can't play that. And I go, you watch, I'll get someone dancing to that.
0: And they do.
3: And I think one of the rarest ones I had was somebody dancing to Convoy.
0: Oh, by C.W. McCall.
3: Yes.
0: Great song. Full of CB talk. Oh, Alan, you can DJ at my place any day. Awesome. It's a great song from a great movie starring Kris Kristofferson and Ali McGraw. Anthony, good afternoon.
4: Hi, Tony. How are you going?
0: I want to hear what song we're going to add to the playlist for DJ KC3.
4: Yeah, look, not a present Prince Charles DJ, but a previous. He would have, in the mid-60s, there was a song called Here She Comes, Her Royal Majesty.
0: Well, see, that'd be perfect.
4: Now, remember that song?
0: Yeah, I don't know it. It's definitely before my time, but you would remember when Molly Meldrum talked about to Prince Charles as he was then. He said, your mum and...
4: mummy.
0: And he corrected him. He said, you mean Her Royal Majesty. So there you go. Anthony, that'd be a very appropriate number. Thank you. Well, thank you for the contributions to that. We will send them along to the palace, but and apologies to the callers we couldn't get to. Up next, Eddie Summerfield wants to know, in your opinion, the player with the highest footy IQ. Jordan Tunbridge joins me now. Jordan, good afternoon.
5: Tony, good afternoon to you. Coming up in the news at 1, the cost of the suburban rail loop has come under the microscope. At an inquiry into the budget estimates this morning, the Premier set to be grilled on the budget this afternoon as well. Our state politics report. Stephanie Wacklewick will be there. Now, this story is hard to believe, Tony. Christy Cooper in our newsroom alerted me to this one. The Liberal Party sent out a mass email saying member John Turnell had died. He is, in fact, alive and well.
0: Oh, dear.
5: But he resigned this week after the party was wiped out in the Farrer by-election.
0: Okay, that's more the Bolsheviks. If you lose an election, you lose your life. I don't think the Liberals are at that stage yet.
5: But imagine telling a party that you're a member of or an organisation, oh, I'm resigning, I'm stepping aside, yeah. And they just tell everyone you're dead.
0: Well, you're dead to us.
5: That's one way to depart.
0: It really is.
5: In other news, though, Border Force has prevented a 14-kilogram haul of cocaine from being smuggled into Melbourne. Ruthless teenage arsonists have been caught trying to set fire to Bar Bambi in ACDC Lane for the third time in a month. And in sport, the next senior coach of the Blues, I can tell you, it will not be Josh Fraser. He is currently in charge on an interim basis, but says he's not quite ready to be an AFL senior coach.
0: No, he'd probably be more at home or feel more comfortable with a senior position in the Iranian leadership structure.
5: Right.
0: Who can blame him? Thank you for that, Jordan. And we can hear your news in 27 minutes' time. Jordan Tunbridge here. Back in a moment with your colleague from the newsroom, Eddie Summerfield, with a sports snapshot. Who do you think has the highest football IQ?
6: Traffic. Got something you want to say? You're in the right place. This is Melbourne's own 3AW. Give us a call on 133-693.
7: Good afternoon. It's James Padley from Transport Victoria. There are 60-minute delays on the Gippsland line following an earlier circuit fault and trespasser incident. Allow extra time and check the V-Line website for further details. Across the roads, we're still seeing significant delays through Melton on the Ferris Road city-bound entry ramp to the Western Freeway due to a truck that's lost its load following a collision. Recovery crews are on scene with one lane closed as a result. Pass with care if you're heading through, and the right city-bound lane of the Hume Freeway is closed on the M80 Ring Road Greensborough-bound entry due to works pushing delays of roughly 10 minutes back past Cooper Street.
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12: Summerfield is here with a sports snapshot. Eddie, good afternoon.
13: Good afternoon to you, Tony. What a week. I spent all day Tuesday outside Princess Park waiting for news from Carlton after Michael Voss announced he was leaving the club. And then yesterday I had such a fun morning in a Bunnings car park.
12: It's been a
13: funny week.
12: All right, you're going to tell us about that Bunnings, this was interesting. This is according to Yoohoo. Bunnings boss backs push to hire offenders.
13: Hire them?
12: Yeah, as retail, is stuck, giving them a second chance. And he's also flagged that they're now going to change their slogan. If you find a competitor's price is lower, we'll beat it almost to death. So there you go. Anyway, you were at Bunnings.
13: I was at Bunnings yesterday because Fight MND, big freeze at the G coming up in a couple of weeks' time. So tomorrow is a big, all of the sausage sizzles nationwide, they go towards the Fight MND calls tomorrow. Yeah. They're selling the beanies, footies and buckets as well if you want to do a bit of an ice bucket challenge and throw back about a decade. But there was a kicking competition between two of the all-time greats of Aussie rules footy.
12: Oh, you were ringside at this.
13: Ringside. Peter Dacos, I'd argue the greatest small forward or mercurial forward of all time. Mm-hmm. And I think most people would probably agree with me. He kind of reinvented the craft, didn't he?
12: Yeah.
13: And Gary Ablett Jr., who was also probably the best player that there's been this century. And maybe we could throw that out to our listeners. 133693. The best, most mercurial forwards that we've seen, and who are your favourites to watch, but also the smartest footballers to watch?
12: Oh, that's a great question. Highest footy IQ, 133693.
13: So they had a kicking competition.

0: competition, and the idea was that it had to kick about 15 metres into a big commercial size bin full of ice, and whoever got it in least was going to be dunked fully submerged in the ice bucket at the end, which is quite funny. And
1: it's a hard thing to say yes to.
0: Hard thing to say yes to, but when it's for a good cause, a hard thing to say no to. And it'd be fair to say Peter Dacos, a bit more rusty than Gary Ablett Jr., who I think he's still playing the odd game of country footy and playing down in Tasmania in a few weeks' time. And it was Gaz who got the chocolates 2-1. There was three kicks on the drop punt and then three snaps with the left, three snaps with the right, and it was a 2-1 result, but it meant at the end I got to chat with these greats of the game. And I wanted to play you a bit of audio from Gary Ablett Jr. because I know Scott Pendlebury's not playing for Collingwood tonight, but I asked him about his own battles with Pendlebury. What was that, in the late 2000s, early 2010s?
1: And he's still playing.
0: He's still playing, still going strong. And what he thought about Scott Pendlebury's career.
2: I mean, he's just an unbelievable player. He's, you know, he's a guy that has got one of the best footy IQs that I've ever seen. The way he reads the game, understands running patterns, understands the fundamentals of the game. So it hasn't surprised me that he's gone on to play as many games as he has. I think another big part of it is, your professionalism, the way, you know, the time that you invest into your craft. And, you know, obviously him being in another club, I've always heard great things in the way that he goes about things. So, yeah, I mean, I can't speak any more highly of him as a player, as a person, and it's great to see him go on and play as many games as he has.
0: The gold number 10, yes or no?
2: Well, I might be putting a bid on one of them. I've been told, what's he wearing, 12 of them? Is that right? 12, so I might be a chance of getting one. I like it. I think it's a really great thing to, you know, to be able to celebrate a player in that way. I know there's some people out there that don't necessarily agree with it, but we're going to remember that, you know, footy's got to be fun. And you know, he's put a lot of time into his craft and into his footy over the years. So if that's one way that the Collingwood Football Club can celebrate him, I think it's a great thing.
0: So endorses the gold number 10, but one of the smartest footballers that he's seen, Gary Ablett Jr., speaking on Scott Pendlebury there.
1: Why didn't he do media?
0: That's a good question.
1: He's so good.
0: So articulate.
1: Yes.
0: And a bit of humour as well.
1: I love that. What a combo.
0: Yeah, it's not too late, of course,
1: no.
0: If he wanted to go down that path of doing a bit of media, because it's brilliant to speak with. But Peter Dacos, he played, what, 250 games for Collingwood, 549 goals and memorable grand final goals in finals and goals throughout the home and away season. He'd be the smartest footballer we've seen, wouldn't he?
1: 133-693. It's two-header. I'm going to chuck this one out, yeah. Eddie. Footballers you'd like to see working in media. 133-693. And a player from your club, maybe, with the highest footy IQ.
0: Who's your favourite small forward watching?
1: Always Eddie Betts.
0: Always Eddie Betts.
1: Always, yes. Brad Pearce, I thought, was a great...
0: Yeah.
1: He wasn't small, but as a, you know, the deputy to Sticks in Carlton's golden era of recent years, yeah, he was awesome.
0: Sean Manor last night for Geelong, I'd almost make the argument he's, if not the best, definitely in the top five smaller forwards in the competition, this isolating 2026 alone.
1: Yep.
0: Kicked five goals for Geelong last night, and he was everywhere inside that forward half for the Cats. He's turned a couple of games off his own boot earlier this year as well. I think he's kicked 18 goals for the season, which has him right up. Well, I think he's about five goals behind Nick Watson, another fantastic small forward. So he's having a great year, Sean Manor, and so smart as well.
1: 133-693, nominate, well, one of two things, a footy player who you reckon had the highest footy IQ or a footballer you'd love to see working in the media. Charlie, good afternoon.
3: Oh, g'day, Tony, Eddie, how are you going?
0: Yeah, good, Charlie, how are you? Who have you got for us?
3: Fine. Look, I'd like to nominate Riley O'Brien. He was the ruckman for the Adelaide Crows. I'm not sure if he's still playing now. But he graduated from high school with an ATAR of 99.75.
1: Oh, Lord.
3: And has completed a medical science degree at Flinders University. He's undertaken postgraduate study in business administration and public health through Torrens University. And he's also completed a postgraduate study in neuroscience through the King's College.
1: So in the UK, that is that's very prestigious.
0: It'd have to be the
3: He's got to be up there.
0: Smartest footballer, full stop. Still playing, played just the one game so far this year, but That's an incredible resume, let alone footballing resume, isn't it?
1: Boy, back in the day, Richard Loveridge played for Hawthorn in the 80s and was studying law, and he was called the Professor.
0: The Professor.
1: And Woody told me of another player who's played for three clubs, ATAR of 99 as well, Stephen Martin.
0: Stephen Martin, another tall...
1: couple of brainiacs out
0: tall
1: there.
0: Tall ruckman. Luke Ball was the other one. He got drafted, and he had an ATAR of around 99-something, around Bradman's batting average.
1: Wouldn't you love to see them interviewed after a game? And they'd say things like, well, one thought the game plan this afternoon was quite idiomatic and lugubrious. maybe something along those lines would, you know, take the
0: instead
1: post-match...
0: Instead of we're used to, oh, covers, yeah, we didn't exactly, play well today. No. We just got to stick together as a group and listen to the coach.
1: Yeah, and we'll take it one game at a time. Brad Pearce would be, if you remember, this actually happened once upon a time. Carlton won 20 out of 22 games in a season.
0: In one season, yeah, over 20 years.
1: And he was the foil to Stephen Kernahan.
4: Pearce from 52 metres. Has gone behind the stick. Kernahan marks it behind. It's gone behind. Pearce, poor, really, there.
1: Oh, just, poor kick. Yes. That is comedy-esque. I like it. So, football players you think should be in the media, 133693, or football smarts, because of either of the academic kind, or there are players who, I mean, you listen to them speak and you think, okay, you don't have a day job at the Rocket Laboratory. I get that. But at the same time, have an amazing football brain and an ability to predict where the ball is going to be, which is a great skill.
0: You're a smart footballer and you're able to push off an opponent. Cyril Rioli, he was brilliant at it, wasn't it? Knew how to get into space, knew where to go and find the footy. Another one who won't be one of his premiership teammates who won't be playing against Melbourne tomorrow, Jack Gunston.
1: Ah.
0: He's very smart. Like, he's obviously an older player these days, but he just goes and sits as far forward as he possibly can. If you go and watch him at the ground, creates all this space in front of him, hides from his opponents. He's an incredibly intelligent footballer.
1: And that's what we want from you. 133693, back in a moment with Eddie Summerfield.
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1: Eddie Summerfield is in. We're talking footy players with high football IQs.
0: How many goals do you think Gary Ablett Jr. would have finished with had he played as a permanent forward instead of... He won two Brownlows, obviously, one with Geelong, one for Gold Coast.
1: Yeah, how many would he have finished?
0: Yeah, because he's such a smart... All of these smart footballers we're talking about, I reckon all of them could go down and be good forwards.
1: I think, and I've thought about this, between 812 and 817.
0: Oh, that's good.
1: Based on my calculations.
0: Yeah. I'd infer 820, so I've probably gone over.
1: Okay, well, we're thereabouts, both of us. So, yeah, what a shame, though. But, he was exciting to watch.
0: So exciting.
1: Because he, the equal of his old man, we had this conversation off air.
0: Yeah.
1: Is there a father-son Brownlow duo apart from them?
0: I don't think so at this stage. James Hurd's grandfather played, didn't he? But obviously didn't win a Brownlow.
1: No.
0: Nick Dacos hasn't won a Brownlow yet, and his dad didn't either. There'd be a few father-sons, best and fairest winners, I'm sure.
1: Gee, that's a good one,
0: That'd
1: too.
0: Be a good topic. I'll look into that for next week. Okay. A bit of homework.
1: All right. 133693 if you want to contribute to that now. Cookie, good afternoon. Got you there, Cookie? Okay. Many years ago, when Mick Malthouse was sacked, I was doing a podcast at the Carlton Football Club, so I was there that day, and I'll never forget it. Tony DeBolfo, the club historian, I was doing the podcast with him, and there was a dog tied to a post outside the entrance of Princes Park where you were on Tuesday, and it was howling, and it just seemed a metaphor for the whole day. You were there on a day on Tuesday.
0: Whose dog was it? Was it Mick's dog?
1: I don't know. We don't know whose dog it was.
0: Oh, that's quite funny.
1: Yeah.
0: So, I was there on Tuesday, and one of the stories I've heard told a few times is how they got Michael Voss into the club when they were signing him to be coach, because it was all top secret from memory, and they apparently snuck him in to the club in the boot of someone's car.
1: They didn't.
0: To finish the signing job and to just keep it all hush-hush for maybe it was one of the last interviews. So obviously there was media waiting out the front door, so how'd you go, and that never happened. On Tuesday, Vossie got there nice and early. I got there around 8 o'clock and didn't see him drive in. And then all of the players are driving in and that kind of thing. And you look over the big brick wall because that's what us scummy journalists do and say, there's Vossie's car right there. We know where his car is. And then a few hours pass, all the players have come into the club. The chief executive. He's gone into the club, Graham Wright, nice and early, and we're kind of waiting around for the media conference to happen later that day. And we hadn't been told at this stage who will be speaking exactly. We were still half hoping that Michael Voss might have been speaking, but then suddenly the big gate where the coaches and the president's cars are parked, It opens up, and a few of us wander down to see who it is, microphone on, just in case it's Vossy for the last time. And sure enough, we look and it's Michael Voss's car coming out of the driveway going, oh, okay, we're on here. But I think it was the property steward or someone driving Vossy's car out. And he rolls down the window saying, oh, no, sorry, guys, I'm back off to the dealership to drop Vossy's car off.
1: Oh, that is funny.
0: That is really funny. Had a look in the boot. Vossy wasn't there.
1: Wasn't there.
0: But
1: good,
0: clearly
1: yeah.
0: What was happening at the time, Vossy was being snuck out the back of the legend stand, and we've seen the vision. I think it was on Mitch Cleary's report on 7 on Tuesday night of Vossy running across the road to go and pick up his car.
1: That sounds like an old CIA trick.
0: Yes.
1: Marika, good afternoon.
13: Yes, good afternoon. You're talking about people who go to university and do a dual career with football.
0: Yes. Who do you want to nominate?
13: Oh, well, I don't know that I want to nominate. I suppose I do. My son, who played VFL, then was invited to AFL, but he decided to continue with his law degree, and now he's a barrister. He's he's 28, and he's the youngest barrister in Australia.
1: Jeez,
0: that's incredible. So he was playing for a VFL club, but recently, I would assume, and invited to go and train with an AFL club and chose not to?
13: That's right, yeah, because he had to, it was a crossroads. So he had to decide between, well, he was a lawyer then, he had to decide between being a barrister or going to play AFL, and he decided to keep going to be a barrister.
1: Hang on, he would have been practising for about 3 years before he became a barrister, before he was called
13: to
1: the bar.
13: Correct. Extremely, extremely focused,
1: yep.
13: Driven, very goal-oriented, as most footballers are. We know they're very concentrated people.
1: If I had a son like that, don't get me wrong, I adore my son. He's not 28 yet, but if he'd done that, I'd be calling radio station about it. Good on you, Marika.
0: Wow.
1: And you get a 10% discount when you employ him just by referencing this radio program. That doesn't happen. Thanks, Eddie.
0: Thank you, Tony.
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19: Good afternoon. It's James Padley from Transport Victoria. One lane's closed on the Ferris Road Citybound entry ramp to the Western Freeway through Melton following a truck that lost its load after a collision. Recovery crews are on scene. Pass with care if you're heading through. The right citybound lane of the Hume Freeway is also closed on the M80 Ring Road Greensborough entry due to works, pushing delays of roughly 10 minutes back towards Cooper Street, and the Eastern Freeway closes in both directions between Bulleen and Tram Roads this weekend, starting tonight at 10 as crews work to asphalt the new freeway lanes, install noise walls and widen the Bulleen Bridge.
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1: Very much looking forward to my lunchtime chat with the very talented James Liotta, comedian, podcaster, MC, man of many talents. He wants to know who you get mistaken for. Who do you get mistaken for, Eddie Summerfield?
0: KD Lang.
1: Okay, Robert De Niro out of Taxi Driver as well.
0: That's what I was looking for. And yeah. KD Lang came out. I should go.
1: Probably. It's called leaving on a low.
0: Good luck to Carlton. Josh Fraser, coach.
1: They don't need it. Good luck to Jack Eisen. I hope I got that right, who debuts for the Blues. He's a Parkside boy. Who are we? We are the boys from PFC. Thanks, Eddie.
0: Thank you, Tony.
1: James Liotta next.
2: News is next. For quality home care packages, call Right at Home today. AW News.
3: 21 degrees in Melbourne. Late showers tomorrow, a top of 22. It's 1 o'clock. Good afternoon. I'm Jordan Tunbridge. The federal government is facing accusations it's preparing to introduce a death tax through sweeping changes to inheritance laws. The coalition claims a new 30% tax on discretionary testamentary trusts, structures created through a will after someone dies, could hit Australian families from mid-2028. Opposition leader Angus Taylor says the proposal has blindsided the financial sector and is demanding the government urgently explain exactly what's planned.
4: The government was asked about, or the Prime Minister was asked about, death duties in Question Time yesterday, and he, of course, dodged the question. He always does. That's what he does. But we know now there's another hidden tax there. Who knows what else we find in the coming days and weeks.
3: The Liberal Party has been caught up in an extraordinary blunder, mistakenly sending out a mass email saying member John Turnell had died. Mr. Turnell is in fact alive and well, but he resigned this week after the party was wiped out in the Farrer by-election. The email sent by the Liberal Party had the subject line, deceased member. It read, Mr. Turnell had sadly passed away, sending condolences to his family. 2 hours later, they sent a correction apologising for the mistake. The cost of the suburban rail loop has come under the microscope at an inquiry into the budget estimates this morning. Treasurer Jacqueline Symes assured the committee that the cost estimates haven't changed since 8 years ago, despite the soaring cost of materials and big build blowouts. Shadow Minister Richard Reardon wasn't buying it.
5: If you've been to the site, there are thousands of people already on that website.
6: I am well aware of that.
5: Who are starting that
6: project. That's not my question. My question is, where you are expecting the people of Victoria and this committee to accept nearly eight-year-old budgeted figures.
3: The Premier's set to be grilled on the budget this afternoon. Tarnate residents have woken to confronting scenes. A man's body discovered in the middle of Bruni Drive Park near the playground around 7 a.m. The street's been turned into a crime scene. Police are still looking to work out how he died. Millions of dollars worth of cocaine has been intercepted at Melbourne Airport, hidden in a fruit shipment. The AFP and Border Force have revealed they found 14 kilograms of cocaine in an air cargo shipment. It was hidden inside 2 tons of fruit pulp. Well, a flight carrying 6 people who were on board a virus-hit cruise ship is expected to land in Perth this hour. The repatriation flight left the Netherlands, where the group of 5 Australians and 1 New Zealander were quarantining. They've all received PCR tests for hantavirus, which returned negative and did not have any symptoms when boarding the flight. Checking finance, the all ordinaries down 4 points, $1 Australian buying 72.24 US cents.
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3: Interim Carlton coach Josh Fraser has declared himself out of the running to become Michael Voss's full-time replacement. Fraser will lead the Blues for the first time tomorrow night against the Western Bulldogs at Marvel Stadium. He admits now is not the time for him to step up permanently.
25: I'm ambitious and I want to be a senior coach at some point. I guess as we stand here right now, I probably don't think I'm quite ready. But what this opportunity does give me is a chance to jump in the driver's seat, learn a lot about myself and hopefully at the end of it be better placed.
3: And Matilda's captain Sam Kerr has made a shock departure from Super League club Chelsea after 6 years with the team. She's confirmed tomorrow's clash with Man United will be her last. That's the latest news and sport.
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19: Good afternoon. It's James Padley from Transport Victoria. The left-hand emergency lane is blocked outbound on the Eastern Freeway due to a breakdown after Blackburn Road. Recovery crews are en route with speed set to 40. Delays through Melton on the Ferris Road city-bound entry ramp continue as you jump onto the Western Freeway due to a truck that's lost its load following an earlier collision. Recovery crews are on scene with one lane closed as a result. Pass with care if you're heading through. And the right citybound lane of the Hume Freeway is closed on the M80 Ring Road Greensboro bound entry due to works, pushing delays of roughly 10 minutes back towards Cooper Street.
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3: Cloudy tomorrow, chance of late showers, a top of 22 and overnight low 14. Sunday, rain 18. Monday, shower or two, 18. Tuesday, showers increasing 17. Wednesday, showers 18. And Thursday, a shower or two, 17. On the bays, northeasterly winds to 15 knots, waves below a metre. It's 21 at Coolaroo, 16 at Sassafras in the city, 21 degrees. Jordan Tunbridge, Melbourne's own 3AW.
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27: Let me in, I'm starving.
1: Come on, stay tonight. 7 minutes past one. So many job descriptions I can give to my next guest. Comedian, entertainer, star of radio, Italian radio as well, if you don't mind. James Liotta, good afternoon.
28: Good afternoon, Tony. There was one you missed.
1: Which was?
28: Stripper.
1: Stripper, thank
28: yeah,
1: you.
28: No one ever goes to that one.
1: Adult entertainer.
28: Yeah, we'll leave it right there.
1: Yeah, okay, right. OnlyFans.
28: I opened an OnlyFans. It backfired on me. Yeah. I turned it. I was the only fan of my OnlyFans, and I was subscribed to myself, and I was losing money. Okay. So it's terrible.
1: All right.
28: I don't recommend.
1: Entertainment's hard.
28: Yes.
1: Let me tell you. I'm sure your parents told you that.
28: Oh, yeah.
1: You're currently on tour with another comedy legend. Tell us.
28: Yes, George Capagnaris.
1: Capagnaris. Yes.
28: Obviously, famous for Acropolis Now.
1: Yeah.
28: He played Mimo. Acropolis Now, but has done a lot of other work, and it's always a great privilege to work with these kinds of talents and call them colleagues and mates as
1: Isn't
28: well.
1: That wonderful?
28: It is.
1: There's a guy called Ian Asprey who was in a band called The Cult, and he had a great quote. He said, "I used to have idols, now they're all my friends."
28: I like that.
1: Which is beautiful.
28: Yeah.
1: Tell us what touring, we know what a band is like when it's on tour.
28: Yeah.
1: When you're a comedian, what's that like?
28: The most important thing for us when we enter a venue is, what are we having for dinner? It almost sounds like I'm making it up just for a laugh.
1: Yeah.
28: No kidding. We're in the car going, oh, I wonder what I wonder what's on the rider for us for dinner, you know? But it's a lot of fun. It's a lot of fun because you're doing comedy and, generally we're happy about it. So yeah. We're having a good time off stage as well as on stage.
1: And it doesn't get to a grind, does it? Or you know, another town, you're kind of into the hotel, you do the sound check, you're back.
28: Yeah.
1: So, it doesn't become a chore, I'd hope.
28: There's a lot of tedious stuff that does happen, but, you know, it all pays itself off when you're on stage with an audience. And I love touring. I love flying. I love being in the air. Some of the airport stuff gets a bit, checking in, checking out, and they ask you silly questions like, anything flammable. I said, yes, all of it. If you set it on fire, all of it is flammable.
1: Okay. I never thought of that before.
28: I mean, it's a silly question, right? Yeah. I mean, I'm flammable.
1: aren't we all? You mentioned off here that you're one of those people who enjoys the act of flying.
28: I do.
1: Most people just look at it like a chore, like going to the dentist or something, but you look at it and people are going, oh, bloody hell, he's talking about aeroplanes again. Well, in a way I am, but I'm talking about the act of flying.
28: Yes.
1: You have a really nice perspective on it.
28: I think it's a very special privilege.
1: Yeah.
28: I know we pay for it, but, you're in the air. I mean, think about it. This piece of technology that can do what it does and take all these people in the air. And when you're on the plane, or in the plane, whichever one you like, it's a very special moment. I like everything, the food, the little bits and pieces. I take everything home.
1: Good.
28: I've even taken the instructions.
1: Yeah.
28: I've taken one of those home as well.
1: So sorry if you were sitting in James's seat.
28: No instructions.
1: And for you. No, sorry. That's just no. How extensive is your collection of those?
28: No, I've only got one.
1: One?
28: No, really.
1: You can buy them online.
28: Can you really?
1: You name it, you can buy them. Yes.
28: I might have to start making a collection.
1: There's a whole world because they're all different. They're different for the type of aircraft.
28: Yeah.
1: But the airlines like to be a little bit creative with them.
28: Yep.
1: And, so flight safety cards, is it? I've got a few of those.
28: Flight safety cards, that's right. I tried to take the vest that's only for display.
1: Yeah.
28: No, they wouldn't let me have that. But in all seriousness, I do enjoy flying. I like being in the air. What's an interesting one? These days you get a lot of Wi-Fi.
1: Okay, yeah.
28: On the plane.
1: Yeah.
28: And I do use the Wi-Fi because you can continue to do your business and answer your emails
1: and
28: stuff.
1: You've got an OnlyFans channel to run.
28: There's that as well. Yeah. Yes, of course, even at 40,000 feet in the air. But I do miss the days where there was no Wi-Fi because it forced you to have a moment without that technology, without the phone part, there was something special about that too because I used to just be in my own space, my own mind.
1: Which we all need. It's the equivalent of having it slapped out of our hands by a nanny. We were on a plane going back to Ireland. It would have been 1984. We were on a Sabena Airlines. It's a Belgian Airlines DC-10. And Mum didn't want to pay for the stethoscope-style headphones.
28: Right.
1: That you'd plug into the seat to listen to the movie Romancing the Stone. Till my brother worked out that if you turn the dial on the volume button full on the headrest, this is 1984, and rolled up the in-flight magazine and turned your head completely to the side while watching the screen on the center bulkhead through a crack in the seat in front of you, you could make out the chemistry between Michael Douglas and Kathleen Turner.
28: So
1: I think that was it.
28: A somewhat like driving experience almost.
1: Yes.
28: You know, like when you used to get the speaker and put it in the window drive-in. And then they stopped because people would take those home as well. That was all the Italians, by the way, because we took everything. But
1: and the shoes from the bowling alleys.
28: Oh, yes. Yeah, course, sorry, I forgot.
1: Wonderful 3693, the golden years of free stuff that you were trusted with.
28: Yeah, that's a good one.
1: Let's give us that. 1-3-3-6-9-3. You also are in that position where people would say to you, because I get mistaken for Tony Martin, one of my comedy heroes.
28: Yep.
1: So it's quite a flattering thing. You get mistaken for people.
28: I do. I get mistaken a lot. People tell me that I look like George Columbaris.
1: How does that go down?
28: Look, I don't mind too much, except that it makes no sense to me. I don't see it, but a lot of people see it.
1: Yeah.
28: And I mean, one, I'm not Greek.
1: Yeah.
28: I'm Italian. I can't cook.
1: Uh-oh.
28: And I don't talk about food like I'm making love to it as well. But and that's no disrespect to George. Yeah. He does what he does very well. I just think it's an odd one because when I – sometimes I say it's not me and they don't believe you. They think that you're pulling their leg by saying it's not you.
1: And they get slightly annoyed that you're evading it.
28: Yeah, I think they kind of – They just think I'm mucking around with them, you know. But I'm like, no, you've got the wrong person.
1: 133 693 133 693. It is a common, I guess, a common problem if you want to put it in those terms.
28: Yeah.
1: Who do you get mistaken for? And in a little bit, I'm going to play some. When we come back, play some amazing audio of Mr. Bean, Rowan Atkinson.
28: I've heard this.
1: It's amazing.
28: It's a great
1: audio.
28: Story.
1: It is being mistaken for somebody famous.
28: Yeah.
1: 133 693. Who do you get mistaken for? Is there anybody else that you know people are looking at you, James Liotta, and they're convinced you are?
28: A lot of us ethnic comedians have become bald.
1: Okay.
28: And not all bald men are the same man. If that makes sense. And I get mistaken a lot for another great friend and colleague of mine, Joe Avati.
1: Yes.
28: You know very well.
1: Yes, I do.
28: And there's one big difference. Joe Avati is a worldwide name.
1: Yeah.
28: And I'm known in Coburg. Like, you know, there's a big difference here. In, you know, anyway, so they go, oh, you're, no, what they'll do is they'll come up and give me a gag that they like of Joe's.
1: Yeah.
28: And they go, oh, I love the one you do about, you know, the chemist. And I'm like, not my gag, but it's Joe's gag, you know. And they're like, yeah, but you're Joe Avati. I'm like, no, I'm not. And sometimes they show pictures to me of Joe.
1: Yeah.
28: And they go, but that's you. I go, no, it's not. We're just both bald. That's all. We're both Italian. We do Italian comedy. We're mates, but it ain't me. I've come to the point where I just take the credit.
1: Okay. That's a good idea.
28: Yeah, I just go, that was a great tour. Yeah,
1: it was a great tour. It's great. By the way, can I borrow $9,000 from you in cash and give me your sister's phone number?
28: Yeah.
1: Yeah, that sort of stuff. You can blame it all on him.
28: You've got to play the game.
1: I mean, do you maybe grow a mustache to kill the comparison?
28: I could try. Then I'd look like my father. My father always sported a mustache.
1: Did it suit him?
28: It did suit him. Yeah, no, he was good with it.
1: Okay. You do realise that it was compulsory in Australia in the 70s for a man to have a mustache?
28: Really?
1: It was, yes. Malcolm Fraser brought in that.
28: Now it's the unshaven sort of gritty look like this.
1: And no tie. If you're a prime minister walking around, you don't have to wear a tie anymore.
28: Well, not just that. Our prime minister likes to go on lots of different game shows as well. It's the only prime minister I've ever seen go on game shows. He was always appearing on different variety shows.
1: Well, you've got to make up the budget deficit somehow, don't you? Andrew, good afternoon.
7: Good afternoon, gentlemen. Let's talk about some of those things that we used to think were free when we were growing up. I was very lucky to grow up in the salubrious area in the northern suburbs, and every year we'd go to the Moonee Valley Racecourse when they had the horse's birthday. And my old mum, old Rhonda, God bless her soul, she thought the cutlery was free, and she walked out one night with it. She was off balance. We thought she'd done her back, but she knocked off a set of 12 knife, fork, spoons, and the whole set of cutlery, and she went, hang on a second, and went back and got the salt and pepper shakers.
28: Oh, that's great.
1: It was the horse's birthday, but she got the present, Andrew. That was very kind of the VRC.
7: Yeah, just like in Manukato, won the Manukato Stakes and all those other great races. Otherwise, we'd have had no money to pay for a bail to get her out of jail.
1: And we can thank Andrew's mother for the X-ray metal detectors installed at every great racing venue. Thank you for that, Andrew. Oh, has that happened to you? When you maybe have borrowed something you were trusted with, 133 693.
28: Yep.
1: I've got a bunch of aircraft cutlery at home, which I have bought on eBay.
28: Can I tell you something odd?
1: Yes.
28: About aircraft cutlery.
1: Yeah.
28: You're not allowed to bring, like, obviously knives on board.
1: Yeah.
28: But if you travel business, you get a stainless steel knife to cut your food with.
1: It's odd, isn't it?
28: Now, I know it's not a sharp one, but if we just talk about, you know, what you could do.
1: Yeah.
28: Please don't condone that.
1: Yeah.
28: But I find it a bit odd. You can't bring your own, but if you travel business, you get one given to you.
1: Is the assumption that only terrorists went to either high school or grew up in socioeconomically deprived areas? That seems to be the assumption.
28: Could be.
1: Now, it is a bit odd, that one.
28: Yep.
1: I won't lie. Len, good afternoon.
13: Good afternoon. When you used to go to the Melbourne show, they'd always have sample bags. And they were always free. Always. And I had many cans of soup, and everyone wanted the Hoagley's bag, though. They really did.
1: Tell us why. If you can't remember the name Hoadley's, James is looking a bit confused. Mm. What were Hoadley's?
13: Oh, they made Violet Crumble. They're a manufacturer.
28: Yeah. Ah, right. Yeah. Right. And now at the Melbourne show, not even the air is free. No. There's nothing free at the Melbourne show.
1: No, they have commercialised everything.
28: No show. Yeah, that's right.
1: Pay us $10 or we'll leave that fresh pile of horse dew there. That's how bad it is. Good on you, Michael. God, sorry, Len, that brings back memories. So free stuff that you may have taken advantage of. 133-693. I'm here with comedian James Liotta. And we both want to know who you get mistaken for if you have a doppelganger out there. Michael, good afternoon.
15: G'day, Tony. How are you going?
1: I'm keen to hear who you're mistaken for.
15: Well, you.
1: Really?
15: So a few of my work colleagues were telling me
1: they'd seen you on
15: a bus, and I didn't believe it. And then all of a sudden, I was working down at the station, and the bus pulls up, and shebang, there you are, or there I am, on the side of the bus.
1: I have a printout of you standing in front of that billboard. Okay, take it away, James. What do you think?
28: I think I don't know who's who. I don't know. You know, if you need a day off, Tony.
1: That's a great idea.
28: You can get Michael in.
15: Absolutely.
28: And we'll AI the voice.
1: It's easily done these days.
28: You can have a day off. You can wag.
1: Michael, that is fantastic. And now I know why 50% of my modelling jobs have disappeared.
15: Exactly. I think we share the same heritage. I'm 33% Irish, 33% English, and 33% bloodhound.
1: Oh, well, I got mine done. I got the DNA test done, and they said it's 100% Irish.
28: 100%.
1: 100%.
28: No one gets 100%.
1: I got 100%. So you're... Well, you're kind of in the same neighbourhood. Well, I don't know whether to say congratulations or condolences, Michael, but good luck. And I hope I see you around. That'll be a moment.
15: I'd like to do that. Yeah, that'd be great.
1: Good on you. Thank you for calling in.
15: Cheers, mate.
1: Oh, that is a little bit freaky.
28: That is a bit freaky. You know what would be even freakier? If someone says they call in and they look like Guido, like for real.
1: Come on, 133-693. It strikes me as odd. If I put a wig on, you know what it's like, you know, in comedy. If you put a costume on, you're a completely different person.
28: Correct.
1: And there's no way you think that somebody's going to recognize you.
28: Yep.
1: So I'm always kind of still surprised. You know, I'll have a random interaction with somebody and they'll say, "G'day, Guido." And I'm thinking, how do you know?
28: It's the eyes.
1: It's the eyes.
28: It's always in the eyes. Yeah.
1: Okay. The the complicated Greek stereotype is always in the eyes.
28: It's always in the eyes.
1: James Liotta is in 133-693. Who do you get mistaken for? And free stuff. Mm. Remember the golden age when we were trusted with free stuff?
28: I used to like the shampoo. You know the shampoos that used to come in the mail? They used to be like in a little pack.
1: Yeah.
28: I don't know. I used to love those, collecting those. Free shampoo samples.
1: What about hotels? There was a period there when I was staying in hotels. Every little bottle was straight into the bag.
28: I've got one step further. You know how now some hotels just give you the pump?
1: Yeah.
28: I'll bring my empty bottles. I pump it into my empty. It's good stuff.
1: It's good. It is. I know. 133-693. Give us a call. James Liotta is in. It's 22 minutes past one.
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23: People have been using the ATO almost as a lender in some respects over the last few years, but we are in a situation now that's not one to be proud of, which is that Australia has the highest tax debt that we've had, and so it has significantly increased over the last few years. 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It's big numbers. The ATO are going to be making some significant policy changes that will hit home from July 1. So just in simple terms, Jackie, it means that if you were holding a debt with the ATO, you will no longer be able to claim the interest on that as a tax deduction after July.
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24: The thing I find most tricky is when people don't recognise you particularly, but half recognise you. You know, it's that strange thing where they go... And of course that means they stare. They stare a lot. And they just look... sort of feeling, I wish that person wouldn't stare at me, so I'd rather just, hold up a flag saying, yes, yes, that's me. A few years ago, there was, I was in a Land Rover parts department near Peterborough, the kind of place you find me on most...
25: Yes.
24: We're waiting for car parts, and car parts, you guys hang around a lot because, to get a part, the guy has to go half a mile to the back of the warehouse and then come back again, and he brings it back, and he says, this is a left-hand one. Oh, you wanted a right-hand one. Sorry, I'll go. Goes, and it takes forever. Anyway, I was standing around with a group of guys, and I could see this guy doing that. And he came up to me after a while, and he said, excuse me, has anyone ever told you that you're the absolute spitting image of that Mr. Bean?
1: And you need to hear the rest of it because it is brilliant. Yep. James Liotta is my guest, touring comedian.
28: Yes.
1: Where can we see you next?
28: Our next show is in Sunshine here in Melbourne, the Nonna and Yaya show with George Kapanyaris. But we're doing shows all over Melbourne, Sydney, Brisbane, Townsville, Cairns, Adelaide, and Canberra's coming out soon. And Wollongong, Canberra and Wollongong coming out soon.
1: That is fantastic.
28: Yeah, we're touring all over the country.
1: I had some Italian grandmother ham. Have you heard of that? It was 98% nonna. And it was delicious. What's the other 2%? You get mistaken for a mate of yours.
28: Yeah, a mate of mine. I get mistaken for Joe Avati, another fellow comedian, well-known comedian, of course, and also George Columbaris, who I've done work with as well, with George, before. So I get mistaken for these two. But more George.
1: More George, yeah. Okay. Now, we've had two people, we've been sent in another photo. We spoke to Michael, who gets mistaken for me, and is in his third year of counselling, and I get it. Joe, my producer, has brought in another person likewise has been cursed by genetics.
28: Yes.
1: Good Lord. Jen, good afternoon.
2: Hi, Tony and James. My husband and I were at the Anzac Day Dawn service in Ringwood a couple of weeks ago, and we looked over into the band, and lo and behold, there was Guido's bestie, Tony Moclair, playing the trumpet.
1: You took a photo. And
2: I did. I sent it in.
1: Well, I'm flattered. He's a better looking version of me, but I have an alibi that on that very day I was in Benalla at the dawn service there, and I could not blow a trumpet if my life depended on it.
28: You're very talented, I must say.
1: Well, to be in two places at once, I had a very busy Anzac Day. It's a good earner. You would understand that, James. Jen, thank you so much for the photo.
2: And also, my husband used to get mistaken for, who's that dude from Hawthorne, the big chunky, Jason Dunstall.
1: Really?
2: I don't know why. Doesn't look anything like him now, but back in the day, a lot of people used to stop him and just, chat to him, and I'd say, who's that? And he goes, I don't know.
1: he didn't have the soul patch, did he, the little flavour saver? Because JD was rocking one of those for a while. Was that maybe why your husband was being stopped?
2: No.
1: Okay. No. All right. So he never played full forward for the Hawks. Good to have that clarified, Jen. Thank you. That is remarkable.
28: I can't believe that this topic has generated just people looking like you, Tony. I was not expecting that, but there's many out there.
1: I wasn't expecting that. And if my dad, Des, was around, we'd be having a serious conversation about his youthful indiscretions. We're talking about wrong identity, if you like.
28: Yes.
1: I was in a chain email with a financial planner that my wife and I are seeing, and my wife sent me as part of a group email, does this day work to see the planner? And I wrote back, sure does, darling, love you, X.
28: Yep.
1: It went to the female financial planner.
28: That's okay. So, I mean, you're just sharing the love, really. I mean, that's respectful.
1: Well, I know, but I know any day now I'm going to get a summons from the HR department and have to explain myself, because in corporate Australia these days, that's probably sexual harassment.
28: That's probably not allowed.
1: Not allowed.
28: No.
1: 133693, mistaken identity. Who do you get confused for? 133693. Jordan Tunbridge, who would you get mistaken for?
4: I regularly get Benedict Cumberbatch.
1: I'm not the least bit surprised.
28: I can see it.
1: Yeah. Okay.
4: But in previous years, probably early 20s, I used to get Jack Watts, the footballer.
1: Oh, yeah. Yep.
4: Yeah, we looked quite similar back then.
1: Okay.
4: He's since put on a lot more muscle than me.
1: All right. That's very humble of you to say. But look, in terms of people you could be compared to, they're not bad at all. Now, you have news headlines for us, and I know James wants to hear them. We all want to hear them.
4: Yes, well, coming up in the news, police believe the body of a man found at Atarnik Park this morning is linked to a kidnapping at South Morang hours earlier. So a number of men stormed the South Morang home armed with machetes around 3 a.m. before assaulting a 30-year-old and dragging him out to a vehicle. The cause of death is yet to be determined, and no arrests have been made over this. Two 16-year-old boys are being questioned by police, but another teen remains on the run after a third attempted firebombing on hotspot Bar Bambi. The Albanese government has dodged questions about changes to family trusts, which would start in mid-2028. Now, this one's interesting. Geelong Council's transformed its breastfeeding rooms into gender-neutral facilities. The rooms at its civic precinct building will now be re-signed as breast/chest feeding rooms.
1: Welcome to the future. That's for all those people who would identify along those lines. That would constitute approximately 0.00001% of the population, I'm guessing.
4: Makes you think that one.
1: Could be wrong. Yeah, it does.
4: And in sport, there's a golf major currently underway. Australian golfer Minwoo Lee, he holds a 7-way share of the lead after the first round of the US PGA Championship in Pennsylvania. Tony?
1: Nice work. Thank you for that, Jordan. If it really is Jordan and not Mr. Cumberbatch.
28: No, you might not know these days.
1: You wouldn't know,
28: would
1: you?
28: Could be anything.
1: Exactly. I'm assuming you are James Liotto, comedian and star of Italian radio, 133693. Who do you get mistaken for? It is 26 minutes to 2.
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8: Good afternoon, it's James Padley from Transport Victoria. The right city-bound lane of the Hume Freeway remains closed on the M80 Ring Road Greensborough-bound entry due to works, pushing delays of roughly 10 minutes back to Cooper Street. Allow extra time if you are heading into the city. And there are delays through Melton on the Ferris Road city-bound entry ramp to the Western Freeway due to a truck that's lost its load following an earlier collision. Recovery crews remain on scene with one lane closed as a result. Finally, the Eastern Freeway closes in both directions between Bulleen and Tram Roads this weekend, starting tonight at 10 as crews work to asphalt new freeway lanes, install noise walls and widen the Bulleen Road Bridge.
9: On the line now is Dave, the cyclist who is lucky to be alive after being run over by the teenage girl that we're talking about, who was facing 109 charges before all of them were dropped.
10: Drive with Jackie Felgate.
11: It was pure evil behind the wheel of that car. I had sustained a subdural brain hemorrhage as a result of the accident.

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8: Just coming up to 22 minutes to two, Tony Leonard in with Pub of the Week shortly, but James Liotta is my guest, touring comedian and radio host, MC, you name it, he's done it.
9: Bits and pieces, yes. Very busy.
8: And you, which is always a great thing, that means you're good. 133693. You get mistaken. We all get mistaken for people. Mm. You mentioned that horrifying moment. If you go, you might put your arms around somebody thinking from behind that they're yeah. your wife.
9: Yeah. It doesn't have to be a celebrity. It can be a personal mistaken identity issue.
8: And that's a hard one to talk your way out of.
9: Yeah.
8: You need a very understanding person in that case. 133693. Jack, who do you get mistaken for?
10: Shout out to Chris in Benalla and thank him because he helped me lose my virginity.
8: Okay,
10: I was at a party. I was living on Gamalaby Road at the end of Faithful Street, going to the tech there, and went to a party and a few drinks. And this girl just kept calling me Chris, and I kept saying my name's not Chris, and kept telling her my name, but she kept calling me Chris. So I just had to go with it, and that's how I lost my virginity.
9: Okay,
8: that's an unusual story.
9: Yeah. But I'll use it in my stand-up routine for
8: okay,
9: sure.
8: Okay, do. Yeah.
9: No, so appreciate that. Yeah.
8: Now, it's a very strange world.
9: Yes.
8: Because I am going to refer, I'm going to take that story and apply it to somebody that Caroline is talking about. Caroline, good afternoon.
11: Good afternoon, gentlemen. My son resembles Richard Branson. He was in Greece along the harbour having lunch one day.
8: Yeah.
11: And this chap said, Richard, mind if I have a photo with you? And his name is Richard.
8: Oh.
11: And Richard said, no, look, I'm not who you think I am. And the chap said, oh, that's all right. So they had a photo and a few more people came up and had a photo with my Richard. And they really thought he was Richard Branson because the Virgin boat was in the harbour at the time.
8: Oh, it was. So the two of them didn't meet up because that would have made a great photo, Caroline.
11: It would have been a lovely one, yes.

0: Now, one of the reasons Richard Branson called his company Virgin was when he started out quite young as a businessman, but he told a story on a chat show, and I remember this from many years ago.
1: Yeah.
0: He got to a certain age, about, let's say, 16, and his father was very matter-of-fact. He said, okay, it's time to lose your virginity. So he took him along to a lady of the night.
1: Right.
0: And it was like, that's how it was done.
1: Okay.
0: It was just something his father kind of, it was a, I don't know, like a line item on a to-do list.
1: If you're busy at night,
0: yeah.
1: Are there ladies of the day as well? Like, can you?
0: Yeah, well, it depends. It could be a lady of the mid-morning.
1: When you work nights.
0: Yeah, well, yeah, I don't know.
1: These are the questions I think about.
0: Carolyn, does the comparison run to your son's bank balance when it comes to Richard Branson, or is he a little less well off?
2: Well, he's self-employed, runs his own business. And he's doing well, but, you know, he's just come up to 60 for his birthday. So he's travelling well, but we'd like to do a bit better.
0: Good on you. Well, Caroline, thank you so much for the call. That's just
2: thank
0: magnificent.
2: You, Tony.
1: That's a great one because that conversation would be really weird. I'm not Richard Burns. Oh, what's your name? Richard. Because his name was Richard. So that's an interesting one.
0: Michael, good afternoon.
3: G'day, Tony. How are you going?
0: Very well. I want to know who you get mistaken for. I'm here with James Liotta. He gets Joe Avardi. Who do you get?
3: Oh, hello, James. I get Michael Kate.
0: That's a good one.
3: All the time.
0: Okay.
3: I mean, I've been able to dine on it a few times.
0: Tell us how.
3: Oh, well, people, you know, if I go to a hotel or whatever and they say, oh, you're Michael, you know, whatever, and I say, I'm not Michael Kate, and then someone will see me and say, oh, g'day, Michael, how are you going? Because it's my name's Michael. And then they say, oh, let's get you a beer and do all this type of thing. And I can keep saying, no, it's not me, and they will not believe it. And so it keeps going on. And, look, I went to one of the cups, the Bendigo Cup or whatever, with a cricket trip, and all the girls were coming around, oh, Michael Kate, and here, bro, take this stubby holder and I'll get you a beer and all this type of thing.
1: That's great.
3: And it just happens all the time, and you just cannot, they won't take no for an answer, just the way it is. So that's
0: kind of a windfall gain, Michael, and I guarantee you in a year's time it will be taxed by this government, that sort of good fortune. So
3: getting close.
0: Can you quote a line from the castle for us?
3: Yes, he says it's going straight to the pool room.
1: Straight to the pool room.
0: Oh, you nailed it.
3: Tell them they're joking. How much for those jousting?
1: They're joking. Tell them they're dreaming. Tell them they're dreaming.
3: Yes, tell them they're dreaming. Yes, and all that.
0: Michael,
3: there was another one just quickly.
0: Yeah.
3: Tony, I think you were talking earlier. I just came back from Japan and with my wife and family, and we were at a hotel there, and they were giving, you'd get a complimentary drink of an evening. And being an Australian, complimentary has a lot of connotations. And we would virtually drink them dry, my son-in-law and my daughter and myself.
0: Yeah.
3: And then other people would come in and they'd have themselves a small little bottle, a little, small little glass of champagne, and off they'd go. And we're thinking to ourselves, God, we've drunk them dry here. But they're so polite over there, they never said a word.
0: That's well,
3: and they just wind that.
0: Well, they are very polite people, but you took
4: this
0: them at their word.
4: This is going straight to the pool room.
0: There you go, Michael. That's it. They probably thought you were a Japanese Michael Caton. That's why they were so generous with the booze.
1: Can I tell you a very quick, quirky fact about the castle?
0: Yeah.
1: My father and Michael Caton played father-in-laws in the castle because my father dabbled in the acting world and he played Eric Banner's dad
0: in the castle. Get out.
1: Yeah. So they were technically father-in-laws in the film.
0: It's a small world
1: after all.
0: I love that. Was he the one who said, there was a great line in there, and he said something like, in Lebanon, when plane flies overhead, it drops bomb.
1: That was one of the neighbours.
0: I love that line.
1: That was one of the neighbours.
0: In Australia, when plane flies over house, it drops price. Great line. Sophie, good afternoon. Have you got
5: not long ago, but when I was a bit younger, quite often this would happen to me in the bank, in the street. People would say, has anyone ever told you you look like? And I could say, Meryl Streep. And they go, yes. Now, I look in the mirror and I say, Meryl Streep, Meryl Streep. Now, certainly not now. But I've always hoped that one day someone that knew her and me would go up to her and say, Meryl, has anyone ever told you?
0: You are the dead spit for Sophie. I love it. Well, you could be a body double in The Devil Wears Prada.
1: Number three.
0: Probably, yeah. Good money in that.
1: Yeah.
0: I'm telling you now. Sophie, that's not too shabby at all. Let me tell you that. And she's a pretty bloody good actress too.
1: Mm, indeed.
0: My sister was mistaken for Molly Ringwald. She used to get that a bit. And my sister once upon a time dated a guy who looked like Michael Voss. The year he won the Brownlow.
1: Right.
0: And he had that thing where people would come up to him. He'd be in the line of a nightclub.
1: Yeah.
0: And they'd go, Vossi, come in. And he'd say, look, I'm not Vossi. And they'd say, just shut up. And they would grab him and pull him into the nightclub and give him a drink card.
1: They didn't believe him. Yeah.
0: No, he cruised on that for a good four weeks.
1: That's for another conversation. When have you taken advantage of looking like someone?
0: That's
1: for another Friday.
0: All right, it's another Friday I hope you come back, James Liotta.
1: Thank you very much.
0: You're a terrific guest. Where can we see you? You mentioned where you were, but if we want to get tickets to see you on the road.
1: All tickets, you can go to my website for all the tickets, jamesliotta.com.au, or follow us on the socials, James Liotta. You'll find us. There's tickets to the Non and Yaya show. I'm also doing a solo show in Melbourne in August, August the 8th, one solo show in Lygon Street at a venue, at an Italian club, and it's called Liotta on Lygon. That's the show title.
0: I love it. So, all right. Well, let's have a chat to you closer to then.
1: Will do.
0: Good on you, James Liotta. Thanks, up next, Tony Leonard with Pub of the Week.
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0: Well, he's here, Tony Leonard, clutching to himself six bottles of DeBortley handcrafted Heathcote Shiraz. Good afternoon, Tony.
18: To you, Tony, and to our wonderful listeners, a very good afternoon for those beautiful six bottles of DeBortley handcrafted Heathcote Shiraz. Delta Goodrum, if you don't know by now, is through to the final of the Eurovision Song Contest. Her song title shares the name with a popular brand of mint lolly. What is it? Mm. What song shall she be singing Sunday morning our time? And what a surprise it would be an Australian winning the Eurovision contest, but she is just the artist with the pedigree to win the whole shooting match. You know, Tony, 133693 is the number to call. Yeah, you know, Tony, that suburbs, once they move and the pubs in the suburbs tend to move with them. You know, it's more people come in, they become more urbane, that sort of thing. I can tell you, like King Canute holding back the tide. The Excelsior Hotel at Marnie's Road, Thomastown. Oh, it's just in there. It ain't changing for nobody.
0: Love that.
18: As it's part of very much an industrial part of the mid-north. I wouldn't call it inner north, far from it, nor is it outer north. But the Excelsior Hotel is a big pokies pub. And people say, well, I haven't been there. If you've been to the Burvale, out in, well, East Burwood, or the Burwood Springvale, if you've been to the commercial in South Morang, this is your Waverley Park of football. How
0: like
18: big it was.
0: Yes.
18: With the Dan Murphys there as well. There are some things to like and there's some absolute head scratches about it. But before I tell everybody what was tried at the Excelsior, we have a winner.
0: Well, I hope we do. That all depends on John's correct answer. John, you're about to face a grilling by Tony Leonard.
18: Yes, it'd be more something over a bit of flame, which I was told the chicken was part of a flame grilling yesterday in the club sandwich at the Excelsior. I'll get to that in a moment. John, Delta Goodrum, through the final of the Eurovision, her song shares its name with a popular brand of mint lolly. John, for half a dozen bottles of DeBortley's handcrafted Heathcote Shiraz, the answer is...
19: Eclipse.
18: Correct. Yeah. Yeah. I'm disappointed with this Eurovision this year, to be quite honest.
0: Why, not enough Latvian heavy metal for you?
18: Well, there's a bit of Latvian heavy metal in there, but Finland have decided to go serious. And after their groundbreaking song, Cha-Cha-Cha-Cha-Cha, from 2 years ago that ran second, I thought that same sort of lunacy would continue through. No.
0: Sadly not.
18: And one thing you can guarantee, there'll be extravagant playing of the violin.
0: Yeah, for the background.
18: The Excelsior Hotel, what can I tell you about it other than the fact it is cavernous, it is monstrous. There are, I don't know how many pokies are in there, but man alive, you could be forgiven for thinking Aerosmith at their highest have just got there so loud. It is the background there. There are massive sport rooms. And you know sometimes when people actually get the where can I sit, and there's about 85 choices, and the person behind the jump, who was wonderful, Shaheena was her name, well, you can sit at number 13. Well, I sat at number 13. Just a couple of very quick things. Oysters, $4 each, natural. If they're coming out, can we have them a little bit chilled? Like room temperature, they were fine. But they were sitting on a bed of sort of lettuce that had seen better days in 1973. It really was. They were dead. And saying that, though, the Excelsior Club Sandwich at $28, flame-grilled chicken, bacon, fried egg, tomato, lettuce, and fresh it was, onion jam, toasted Turkish bread, campfire sauce, which I'm not sure was a brand of sauce or honouring some a fire that took place in Camp Road, Broadmeadows, all of those years ago. But I believe it does exist.
0: Not pleased, nothing with the after effects seen on Blazing Saddles when it came to campfires?
18: Well, exactly. Yeah. But look, it's got your absolute basic food. They've got a lovely lady, Shahina, running the bistro in there. It's a big pub with pokies. To quote, what was it, Sandy Roberts after, was it Gary Ablett taking that mark? Gary Ablett, MCG, what more can I say? Excelsior Hotel, Thomastown.
0: Good on you. Thank you for that, Tony Leonard. Back at the same time next week. 4 minutes to two.
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20: Good afternoon, it's James Padley from Transport Victoria. Toorak Road in South Yarra is blocked eastbound at Tivoli Road due to a burst water main. Crews are on scene to rectify the issue. Please drive to the conditions and pass with caution. The right westbound lane is also closed and Route 58 trams are also affected. Consider Malvern Road instead if you're passing through. There's also delays through Melton on the Ferris Road city-bound entry ramp to the Western Freeway due to a truck that's lost its load following a collision earlier this morning. Recovery crews remain on scene with one lane closed as a result. Pass with care if you're heading through.
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0: Up next, the Friday feature, my half-hour chat with interesting people. Brad Lloyd, General Manager at Carlton and List Manager. He's represented footballers. He's done everything you can possibly do in AFL, short of coaching. I will speak to him about, well, many things, including the passing of Michael Voss as coach at Carlton. That's up next.
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1: 22 degrees in Melbourne. Late showers tomorrow, a top of 22. It's 2 o'clock. Good afternoon. I'm Jordan Tunbridge. Homicide Squad detectives are investigating a kidnapping and suspected murder in Melbourne's western suburbs. Christy Cooper has more.
2: A number of men armed with machetes forced their way into a family home on South Morang around 3 a.m. Two adults and two children were inside. A 30-year-old man who'd been asleep was assaulted and dragged out into a waiting vehicle. Less than 2 hours later, a body was found dumped in a Tarnete park. While police haven't formally identified the man, they believe it's the same person who was kidnapped. The offenders are on the run. Christy Cooper, Melbourne.
1: Two teenage boys are being questioned while another remains on the run after a third attempted firebombing at Hotspot Bar Bambi. The 16-year-olds allegedly smashed a window and tried to pour fuel into the ACDC Lane venue just before 5 a.m. Acting Superintendent Anthony Vella says officers were patrolling the CBD and caught the alleged offenders red-handed.
3: They spotted two males in the vicinity of ACDC Lane with jerry cans, and they observed them trying to break into a premises there and pour fluid into the premises. Two offenders were arrested in the act of trying to start a fire and are currently in custody in this building at the moment being interviewed by our detectives.
1: Meanwhile, a 20-year-old Tarnete man has been charged over two extortion attempts on CBD venues. A Melbourne Facebook page has revealed landlords are already hiking rents in response to changes in the budget. Landlords posting they'd sent out rental rise notifications on an average of $40 a week. The Albanese government has dodged questions about changes to family trusts, which would start in mid-2028. Hidden in the budget papers, discretionary testamentary trusts will attract a tax of 30% once they're activated. The trust is created through a will and comes into effect after the death of a person who set it up. Treasurer Jim Chalmers claims current arrangements won't be affected, but won't say if new discretionary trusts would be captured by the changes.
4: Deceased estates continue to be exempt. Fixed trusts continue to be exempt. Existing discretionary testamentary trusts continue to be exempt. And I know that people will run all kinds of scare campaigns about this. We expect that.
1: Australia's Delta Goodrum has made it through to the Eurovision Grand Final in Vienna. Other qualifiers from the second semi-final include Denmark, Albania, Cyprus and Czechia. Checking finance, the All Ordinaries down 7 points, one Australian dollar buying 72.24 US cents.
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1: Carlton interim coach Josh Fraser has praised the leadership of skipper Patrick Cripps amid a turbulent week for the club. Michael Voss's resignation means Cripps has had four full-time coaches exit during his career. Fraser says the Blues captain is determined to steer the team in the right direction.
6: The support that he's shown myself and everybody else in the footy department, his desire to drive and take the club forward in the next 14 weeks, and then the way he spoke in front of the group around Vossie's departure and the love and respect and I guess acknowledging what Vossie has done for this club in his time.
1: St Kilda coach Ross Lyon is confident defender Callum Wilkie will play in Sunday's clash against Richmond. Wilkie's consecutive game streak of 164 had been in doubt after taking a knee to the back last weekend. And tennis world number one Jannik Sinner has set a new record, winning 32 Masters matches in a row. The 24-year-old through to the Italian Open semi-finals. That's the latest news and sport.
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20: Good afternoon, it's James Padley from Transport Victoria. Two right lanes of Eastlink are closed Ringwood bound after Canterbury Road due to a collision. Emergency services are on scene. Merge safely to the left lanes and pass with caution if you're heading through. The eastbound lanes of Toorak Road in South Yarra also closed at Tivoli Road due to a burst water main. Crews are on scene there to rectify the issue. The right westbound lane is also closed and Route 58 trams are also affected. And the right citybound lane of the Hume Freeway is closed on the M80 Ring Road Greensborough entry due to works pushing delays back towards Cooper Street.
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8: 3AW Melbourne weather. Escape the everyday in just 40 minutes on board Sea Road Ferries car and passenger ferry. Departing on the hour every day.
1: Cloudy tomorrow, chance of late showers, a top of 22 and overnight low 14. Sunday, rain 18. Monday, a shower or two, 18. Tuesday, showers increasing 17. Wednesday, showers 18. Thursday, a shower or two, 17. On the bays, northeasterly winds to 15 knots, waves below a metre. It's 22 at Point Cook, 21 at Eaglemont in the city, 22 degrees. I'm Jordan Tunbridge on Melbourne's own 3AW.
0: Ready to warm up your winter the Australian way. 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
0: The Friday Feature. Every day we like to take a deeper look at the personality stories and people who shape Melbourne. Well, today's guest has spent decades inside the belly of the AFL beast, from his own playing days at Hawthorn and Williamstown to player management, recruiting, list strategy and football administration. He has seen the game from almost every angle imaginable. Brad Lloyd, welcome to Afternoons.
2: Yeah, thanks, Tony. Thanks, great to be on.
0: Well, it's great to have you on. You, as I said, the ultimate insider, and you've seen football from many different angles. I've got to scratch this itch. I lived in Williamstown for 5 months, and I know how important football is to that suburb. Are they the Geelong of the VFL? Is it just a seaside club with just a great pipeline of talent that manages to do everything right?
2: Williamstown, just a bit of a seaside town. Yeah, wonderful place to play footy. One of those places everyone talks about. You don't, you only go there to visit Williamstown.
0: You're never
2: passing through. And just great, Barry Round and great footy club. I know Ian Smith, off the cast of Neighbours, he was a big supporter, so he was always he was always at games, which was awesome. But great footy club.
0: And Hawthorn, how did you end up at Hawthorn?
2: It was interesting, actually. My brother Matthew was just recruited to Essendon as a 16-year-old, and I got a couple of opportunities to do pre-season, one at Melbourne, one at Essendon. I thought I'd just tag along with my younger brother, and so I did pre-season there, but they didn't really have a spot on the list, and Hawthorn had some practice games, so I called them and said, can I have a run in your game?
0: This was what year, sorry, Brad?
2: This was in 97, and they said, yeah, come and have a run, and I was sitting on the bench just topping up the numbers at half-time. It was 40 degrees, and I thought, if I get an opportunity here, I'm going to look like Carl Lewis. I'll come on fresh when they're all tired. I had a good second half. They said, I'll come back next week. So I came back the next week, and they said, can you stay for the year on the sup list? So I did that, and then was drafted by at the end of the year. So I sort of it was a long, tryout, but had three years at Hawthorn, 11 senior games, so good experience, and then moved on with my sports administration career.
0: I want to get to that in a moment, but tell me about what it's like being a prospect, as they call them in America, on the supplementary list. Is it a year of just waiting? Is it a stressful, anxious time?
2: Yeah, it was a bit different back then with the sup list. You could sort of get in through a bit of training with clubs and get an opportunity. But, now most players either are recruited. You don't have as many do pre-season training, but... you either come in through the rookie list or through the draft, but you do have players train with you that come through the talent leagues, and it is pretty stressful. You see when the players are either told that they're coming onto the list or off the list, you can see that anxiety. It's a very anxious time with them trying to trying out and not making mistakes, so you really feel for them.
0: Is that, having that experience yourself then, did that inform your choices as a list manager?
2: Probably the main thing is I'd had no exposure to the elite levels before then. I grew up in Avondale Heights with the family, and we didn't know much about... my dad played AFL or played football for Carlton.
0: For the correct club, yeah.
2: Yeah, and, the right club.
0: And your brother didn't play for Carlton. It's a sore point with me, but we might get to that later.
2: They're changing the rules. So it gave me really good exposure to the elite level, even though I didn't have a long career. So then I was able to progress knowing a little bit about the insights of an AFL club.
0: Okay, you mentioned sports management. That has been, what would you call it? That's a credential that you can do now. Did you study it formally?
2: Yeah, I went to uni and did a, I think it was called recreation management back then, but it's now called sports management. So did an undergraduate degree. I think I actually wrote in my St. Bernard's yearbook that I wanted to be the football manager for the Western Jets. So that was my when you have to write your career in. So I've always, I guess, had this bug towards I've loved the business of sport as much as I have playing. So they've always had that attraction to it.
0: Okay, and where do you think that came from? And you mentioned you've got two brothers. Of course, we know Matthew Lloyd, who, like your father, should have played for Carlton but didn't because of some travesty. I don't want to dwell on that now. But the attraction of it was what? Management? Where did you see yourself going with it? Because you have had a very diverse career in terms of management in the AFL.
2: Yeah, I think it might have been how I was raised, a little bit family-wise. My dad was football tragic. My brother Simon was at Williamstown and played Carlton in the 19s. My brother Matthew had a long career, and even my sister Kylie, she's run the finance for all the footy shows at
0: 29
2: for decades. So probably just a family upbringing and what we enjoyed, and all my friendships and relationships have come through sport, and so something I've always enjoyed. And also too, from a career point of view, I've always just tried to make a living out of what I've enjoyed doing, as opposed to, so I have been in roles where it wasn't quite a passion, so I've just tried to follow my passion along the way.
0: Always a great thing to do. Tell us about your time at Frio.
2: Yeah, great experience at Frio. So I was actually working in player management, and one of my clients was Gary Lyon, and working with Craig Kelly. And I think Gary might have recommended me to Cameron Schwab, who was the CEO at the time of Fremantle. And I went across as the the recruiting manager. And it was enormous. The first year, I think we had 14 draft picks. We went through a bit of a rebuild in 2008. And the second year we had 9 draft picks, so about 24, 25 picks in 2 years. And we sort of built towards a grand final in 2013. So we had a really good grounding under Mark Harvey as coach, the Essendon player. So he really put a lot of time into the young players. And then Ross Lyon came in and took the club to 13, 14, 15, making prelims and a grand final. But we couldn't quite get that Premiership Cup. But, great experience. I was there for about 10 years.
0: A lot of people, I mean, I'm a football fan, but I didn't realise how data-driven selections are. You mentioned all those draft picks that you had. You had a very rich field, obviously, to pick from. Is it instinct, or is it raw numbers? Is it pinch tests? Is it how quickly a player can cover 100 metres?
2: Yeah, it's a bit of all of that. I think you really, as a recruiting team, you need to have system set up so you're organised. So you're having your regular meetings and doing your match reporting and looking at stats. But having that all set up so you can just spend the whole weekend going to the football. So Friday night, all day Saturday, all day Sunday. Really, apart from weddings and funerals, I was the weekends were football for me. That was sort of my rule.
0: That's year round, isn't it, Brad? Essentially,
2: probably from around Feb. It runs right through till at least October. But then you're into the draft and the trade period through then. So so you're looking at. You see players with your eye, but then you need to almost cross check it with AFL data. So if you see a really good midfielder straight away, can they run? You're looking at their 2K running capacity and their sprint numbers. You're also talking to their coaches. Are they a good character and work ethic? Because it's a real grind, the AFL environment. Day in, day out, the best players, they've got to embrace that grind and just compound good habits day in, day out. So, you need to make sure they're well equipped to do that. And they've got to love the game because it is hard. So if they're not quite into it, they'll probably get spat out fairly quickly. So you're looking at all those things. So I would say it's an art, but the art's backed up by pretty good data to cross check what your thoughts are.
0: Have you ever had, let's say all the data's been great, but you've had misgivings about maybe a player's character, but their ability is just, you're not able to ignore it. Have you maybe ignored your better instincts and recruited a player who you thought could be a bit of a loose unit but is a gun?
2: Yeah, that's right. It's certainly probably maybe a bit earlier in my career took a few risks that way. The main thing I would look for, if there's sort of character risks, are they competitive? That's the main thing. Like, I've seen some players that may not be great off field with different things, but they're super competitors, and that you've probably just got to work with a few of the indiscretions and try and get that improved. So there are times, and there's a bit of risk reward as well. So if you're looking at a player and you think there's a fair bit of risk there, and you think they're competitive but a bit wayward, you might think, okay, well, we're not going to take use our first pick on that player, but we might have a little bit of a swing at it later on. So it's a little bit, wouldn't be putting the house on it.
0: Brad Lloyd is my guest, AFL insider, a man who's done it all when it comes to running an AFL club and managing lists and also representing players too. Don't forget that. So much I want to talk to you about. Of course, this is the week that Michael Voss was sacked and you were at Carlton for 7 years. I want to talk to you about that when we come back from a break. Brad Lloyd, my guest on the Friday feature. Back in a moment.
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0: It's the Friday feature. My guest today, AFL insider, you could call him amongst many other things, Brad Lloyd. Brad, you were at the Carlton Football Club for 7 years. I want to get to that in a moment, but this week we saw Damien Hardwick, I think, make a very good point to a journalist who was pressing him hard on a fellow, I call it a staff member if you like, who had gambling ties. And Damien Hardwick made the point about conflicts of interest in the AFL. What did you make of his point, and can you see that he had a fair point to make?
2: Yeah, look, I didn't sort of focus too much on that one, so I don't know the absolute specifics. But yeah, there are certainly conflicts of interest here. You sort of across the gambling one, and I think there's a lot of people in professional sport. I know a lot of high profile people that probably make choices to avoid some of those, I guess, endorsement opportunities if it doesn't quite agree with their own viewpoints. So yeah, there's conflicts of interest throughout. So I guess that's the governing body needs to know where to draw the line there, but it's a challenge.
0: Can it be something of an incestuous world? The people move from club to club and they move from different roles. I mean, you yourself have gone to list management from representing players. Could that be a criticism of how the AFL is constructed?
2: You've got people that, and I'm one of them, you pretty much given your life to the sport right through, and people move around because of their exposure. They've had into different roles within the, guess the ecosystem of footy. So, yeah, but it's just such a big game, big brand, businesses coming in, so much money involved in the game. So with that, we'll become sponsors that do or don't align sometimes from a values point of view. So yeah. That's sometimes I feel like in amongst all that, decisions need to be made by people a lot higher up than me for with their framework on how they let different things in. But then as an individual, you then need to sort of judge on what you're comfortable with.
0: Yeah. Now we have some audio. I'm just going to interrupt here, Woody. I'm just going to throw to some audio because I want to talk about Carlton now. This is you being doorstopped by the great BT, Brian Taylor. We're just going to have a listen to this.
14: Brett, can I just grab you for one second? Is that okay? Thank you. I appreciate it. Sorry for butting in. Happy with everything?
15: Oh, yeah, it's awesome, yeah. Just powerful display. They train well during the week and, yeah, showed that and ran out the game beautifully, so going well.
14: What did you say about the week off, by the way? You've just come with the bye and the week off. What did they do? Did they get together collectively or individually?
15: No, they all got away. They had the whole week off. They returned on Saturday, a bit of a lighter run, and then they had a really big hit out on Monday, and they looked good and brought that tonight, so, yeah.
14: It's a massive train, this one, when it gets going, a bit like the Tigers when they got going, and Collingwood and all of these big Victorian clubs, as you well know. How do you control that?
15: I'd rather be on this train than this time last year, but we got going. So, look, I think we've got a lot of level heads around the club now with the across the board, the board and CEO, and, we'll keep it steady.
0: Things look good. That was a mere 2 years ago. If you think a week is a long time in politics, try football. What's happened since then?
2: Yeah, you're right. It was... when I arrived 18, bottom of the ladder, and it was in quite a deep rebuild coming off the back of that in 18. We had the number one draft pick coming with Sam Walsh and sort of built up, just missed finals, pipped by a Jamie Elliott goal in 22. Yes. And then 23 started the year really poorly due to durability. Like a lot of the depth players were injured, and we were able to get them back mid-year and come home like in almost fairy tale to the point where we're probably the most informed team in the competition. I know Andrew Russell, the high performance manager at the time, said it's probably one that got away in regards to that was a year where we could have won it with the way we were playing and the way we were going in Brisbane, but not to be. And 24 again, we continued in the same light. I think it was probably round 15 or 16. We were first or second on the ladder, and then fell away against GWS in the second half and really haven't looked like it since. So, 2015 was 2025 was pretty ordinary season. And, there's just been some challenges. I feel like there was some probably on-field, through that time, there's probably just a few gaps in terms of inside 50 connection. But then of late, there's just been that more transition game that's been a challenge. And you look at the quarters one and, then times when there's just been run-ons that it's been hard to stop. So, there's some brilliant people at the club, and you feel for them with what they've gone through. And then it's, got a bit unstable at times.
0: Is it a psychological thing that takes hold? Is it almost like a curse that's impossible to lift? Or you mentioned some high-quality people at the club who would be attacking this problem about durability, as you called it. Why is it so difficult to remedy?
2: There's some things that are, like that 23 side, it was, durability, and then we were sort of trying to get on top of some injury history there. So that was a different thing. But of late, it's probably just trying to remedy those momentum changes in games and teams get on top. And I think momentum changes in a number of ways, probably just in psychologically, and then probably in the way you start playing and, maybe start going more defensive whether it's playing, kicking long down the line as opposed to taking a few risks and that type of thing. So it can be a real psychological challenge,
0: How, I want to say politically poisonous, but how political is a football club that's not doing well?
2: Yeah, my experience with Carlton was really good. Like I actually had... I found the executive team in football was really strong. Great relationship with Vossi, and I found the Carlton the board were pretty supportive. Good relationship with football, and and that side of things. And then, you know, the corporate people that get talked about, found them really engaged and really their intent was really strong. So I think when you walk inside the club, you're in this bit of a bubble of people that are all on the same page and trying to get the best. I didn't really sort of find that instability in my time at the club. I had a pretty good experience, but you know, obviously finished up in September with a change of CEO.
0: As BT mentioned, clubs like Richmond, Essendon, Carlton, when they are up and about, I'm going to say it tends to lift the city. They're like Melbourne. Yeah. Melbourne loves those great historic Victorian clubs doing well. Why do you think they are where they are? And it's the prospects are grim for the three clubs I just mentioned.
2: Yeah, like all the clubs are there for different reasons. Obviously, Richmond's coming off an amazing run from like 16, I thought 16. They felt that like they were almost bottoming out, and then they won three flags, didn't they? Three of the next four, so turned around. So they've gone into a very, strategic rebuild. Richmond, CS, and have had their challenges trying to get things going, and Carlton's been one where there was momentum there for that short couple of year period of time, but then you look, there's been a change of president, change of CEO, change of coach now, footy manager, so yeah, I guess that stability there is being reset, so I guess that's part of the transition of it all, and while it sometimes can be hard to get some traction.
0: You mentioned Essendon, your brother Matthew, obviously a champion of the club. He's known for his frank feedback. Was he like that with your mother's dinner? Was it, Mum, the lamb chops are a bit overcooked, I found the mash a bit soggy, you've got three dinners to turn it around?
2: I reckon Mum, very strong, so I reckon he might avoid.
0: Oh, really?
2: That one. Yeah, Mum's fantastic, and she's a good cook too, so I won't, he's always been that way. Like, he'll give, very strong feedback. You sort of when sometimes I'll have a phone call with him, and my wife will say, "Geez, you were on the phone to Matt. That was only about 20 seconds," and it's very direct in terms of the conversation you have. So the good thing about Matt, even on a weekend, he won't. He's just straight back. He watches absolutely every single game. He was They called him as a kid scoop, because if you wanted to know something about sport, you'd ask Matt, because he'd read the papers. And so he's sort of built a career off that, and he watches all the games and comes in really prepared.
0: What a great contribution your family, as you mentioned at the top of our chat, has made to the game of VFL in your father's case and AFL in your case. You wound up your 7-year stretch at Carlton. You've done everything under the sun when it comes to football clubs. What does the future hold for Brad Lloyd?
2: Yeah, it's interesting. I finished up in September and took some time, and a couple of trips, went to Port Douglas with my son and then Hawaii with the family, and I've opened up a business, an education and advisory business called Apogee Sports. So we run a lot of industry type credentials. So we've got about 13 courses at the moment, and then doing a fair bit of advisory work. So working with the supercars team at the moment, actually doing some work there, and we actually ran a really good high performance immersion day with Bunnings on Monday. So doing some work in a similar space, but sort of branching out a bit. So I'm actually loving that side. I've always had that ambition to build a business in some capacity. So got a couple of staff members, and we're working pretty hard at that. So it's been really enjoyable. Still getting the footy fix along the way, but don't have to report to as many people as I did in the past.
0: Not 100 meetings every day too, which I'm sure would be a huge relief to you. Michael Voss, I think sadly, is leaving the club. What would you advise him about the next stage of his life, and how did you feel about the sacking, having worked very closely with him?
2: Yeah, I love Vossie. Great relationship with Vossie and his wife Donna and their family, and I wanted things to turn for him the whole way through. There's not many people. Well, there is a number, but you wouldn't have many say a bad word about Vossie.
0: Actually, if you're a crim who'd just stolen something, he's not too keen on Michael Voss.
2: Well, I think even Voss is mentoring that person, that from what I read in the paper. Yeah. So wonderful person. I just saw just so committed, detail, great relationship with the players.
0: Yeah.
2: That's why I'm sure the club continue to sort of back him in from last year. And, yeah, just everyone really hoping that get that buy-in and things could turn, but wasn't to be. So, yeah, look, he's pretty talented. Like, Vossi's an interesting coach in regards to he's a football coach, but he's almost got a lot more. He's like a GM as well. You could go and have conversations with him about things and have a really good. He's not that hot-headed coach that you can't have a conversation with about other areas. So I think he could do the number of things, whether it's in sports, general management, or CEO, or into business. So a pretty special person. One of the things to turn for him, but no, he'll be fine. He's got so much going for him. So yeah.
0: You saw a few coaches unfortunately get shown the door during your time at Carlton, and it can be, it's obviously very hard on the ego because it's a very public it's a very public spectacle losing your job as an AFL coach. What would you advise him to do over the next, say, 3 months, Michael Voss? What would be your advice to him?
2: Well, I've already said to him in a text, like, get some sun going. I think it's just such a I remember Brian Cook said to me once, coming out of these sort of roles, you almost need to reset your nervous system to a degree. And that was, I've never heard it put that way. Mm. And Brian Cook's a wonderful leader and, you know, got enormous wisdom now interim CEO at Melbourne. And so, yeah, I'd be go and have a break and, you know, just really wind down, get away, get out of the bubble, get some sun been a really, I guess, challenging period. So go and enjoy yourself for a bit.
0: Wise words indeed, and the result of much wisdom gained over a stellar career over decades in the AFL. Brad Lloyd, good luck with Apogee. And we find that online, of course.
2: Yeah, online, yeah, apogeesports.com.au. So that, there's the website there. So, yeah, really enjoy it.
0: Thank you for coming in today. Really appreciate the chat.
2: Yeah, great. Thanks, Tony.
0: Brad. Time-wise, it's 25 minutes to 3. That means Jordan Tunbridge joins me now with some news headlines.
16: Tony, good afternoon again. There's been a disturbing update on a body being found in Parkland at Tarneit this morning. Police believe the body is that of a 30-year-old man kidnapped from South Morang a few hours earlier. Police say illicit alcohol is still on the table as a motivation behind the spate of attacks on Melbourne night spots. Two 16-year-old boys were caught by police, allegedly trying to firebomb Bar Bambi around 5 this morning. A

0: And as I said, the news now 24 minutes away. Don't let the cold snap ruin your plans. 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Well, are you going to be playing that game of Chinese checkers indoors or outdoors over the weekend? That depends on what we hear from Sherry Lee Biggs, Nine Weather presenter. Sherry Lee, good afternoon.
1: Well, it could be both really at this point. Now, this was really our last full day of sunshine. We reached a warmer than expected top of 23 degrees. It's absolutely stunning out there still. Now, tomorrow, a bit of cloud moving in. We could see a shower later in our western suburbs, probably just after dinner time, and more to our central and eastern parts that will happen closer to midnight and after that. But the bulk of the rain falling Sunday morning, adding up to 20 millimetres to the gauge, and then a string of showery days to follow. But I have a great little option, a little cosy winter option this weekend, and I'll show you that at 4 and 6 o'clock live.
0: Look forward to that. Good on you, Sherry Lee. Have a great weekend. Thank you.
1: Thanks.
0: Now, back in a moment, a 60,000-year-old tooth has been found, and it had some work done, Neanderthal work. It had been drilled into. My question to you is, what magazine would you expect to find in the waiting room of a 60,000-year-old dentist? 133 693.

0: Melbourne traffic, thanks to Hearth, bringing NDIS participants a contemporary solution to supported independent living across Metro Melbourne and Bendigo.
1: Good afternoon, it's James Padley from Transport Victoria. The right lane of Eastlink is closed ringward bound after Canterbury Road due to a collision. Emergency services are on scene. Obey the overhead signals and merge early to avoid delays. Meanwhile, the eastbound lanes of Toorak Road in South Yarra remain closed approaching Tivoli Road due to a burst water main. To avoid being diverted into local streets, use Alexandra Avenue or Malvern Road to Williams Road instead. Route 58 trams are also affected. And the right citybound lane of the Hume Freeway is closed on the M80 Ring Road Greensboro bound entry due to works pushing 15-minute delays back past Cooper Street. Make sure you allow plenty of extra time.
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3: 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Up shortly, this is incredible breaking news. I'm 100% serious here. Steph Wacklerwick from State Parliament is going to be breaking the news about the building of a statue to a certain somebody. That is Steph Wacklerwick, who I'll speak to in about 10 minutes' time. But first, I want to know from you, which magazine would you expect to find at a 60,000-year-old dental clinic? Why do I ask? There was a story in The Age this morning revealing that a tooth discovered in a cave in Russia may prove Neanderthals were practicing dentistry tens of thousands of years ago. The tooth had a hole drilled into it expertly, leading experts to believe Neanderthals could identify tooth infections. It's absolutely amazing. So you go to the dentist after a hard day of, hunting, and you're waiting. You read a magazine. What magazine are you reading in the waiting room of a Neanderthal dentist? I submit Vogue magazine, which has the cover article, "We Tell You the Hottest 10 Places to Drag Your Knuckles." Or how about Woolly Woman's Day, with the lead item, "This newly invented thing called fire is so hot right now." But I'd love to hear from you. 133-693. We actually have amazing audio of a patient talking to a receptionist at a 60,000-year-old dental clinic. Just have a listen to this. Okay, now let me explain that. Yep. That was the patient being told by the receptionist, "I'm sorry, that's the wrong dental item number." And the caveman responding, "What is number?" Joining me now to talk about this, because it's quite remarkable, Rita Hardiman, Associate Professor at the Melbourne Dental School. Good afternoon, Rita.
4: Hello, Tony. Nice to speak to you.
3: Well, this is amazing. I mean, this is all 100% serious. And what does it say then about, the history of dentistry?
4: I think it says more about the history of the relationship we have with teeth and our oral health, and how devastating that dental pain can be when we come across it.
3: You would, if you were a society, wouldn't you, devote a lot of resources to addressing the pain felt by toothaches, because a bad one is 10 on the pain scale, isn't it?
4: It is, and it's absolutely devastating. It makes it difficult to eat. I mean, if you've had dental pain, it makes it difficult to think about anything other than that pain. So there's a level of desperation in the act. I mean, this study, it's an amazing find from 59,000 years ago. So the most recent other find is about 14,000 years old, and there was evidence there too of tooth drilling. But really, when you think about something happening 60,000 years ago, the only tools that would have been available to these people were stone tools. Mm. So a very sharp pointed stone would have been used to scratch away the structure of the tooth to reveal the pulp chamber and hopefully relieve some of that pain.
3: So what would they have been doing? I mean, for pain relief, they might have done what? I know we can only speculate, but what do you think they might have used?
4: Well, I mean, there is some evidence from the same age, and this was looking at inclusions in dental tartar, so calcified plaque, and they found evidence of willow bark DNA. So that's very far removed from anything we would use now in modern Western society. But willow bark is actually a precursor to aspirin. So it has pain, pain relieving.
3: I think it reminds us maybe that we shouldn't look down our noses on our forebears 59,000 years ago. We've got some breaking news that we have to get to, so I have to cut you short, I'm afraid, because I'd love to speak about this more to you, Rita Hardiman, Associate Professor at the Melbourne Dental School, but I really appreciate your time. Thank you.
4: Thank you.
3: Well, we've got some break news now from our state political reporter, Steph Wacklerwick. You are really going to want to hear this. It seems there's been a development in the construction of a certain statue. Steph, what can you tell us?
5: Well, Tony, I can confirm work has begun on a bronze statue of Daniel Andrews, and it will cost us $134,304.
3: Wow.
5: Mm-hmm.
3: Okay.
5: I mean, we always knew this was going to happen. It was policy. Jeff Kennett came up with the idea. Any Victorian Premier who served more than 3,000 days in office would be commemorated with a bronze statue along Treasury Place in East Melbourne. So we've just received confirmation this afternoon from the Premier's office that, yes, work has begun and installation details will be finalised closer to completion.
3: Is it bicycle proof?
5: I think it is.
3: Okay.
5: It's definitely bird proof.
3: Okay, well, I guess time will tell.
5: Along with the other five that stand along there, sorry, four.
3: All right. When it's completed, just to make it really authentic, can we maybe put it in some sort of lockdown for a year and a half before it goes on display?
5: Well, that could be fitting. I mean, it is an Andrews policy. So
3: perhaps. All right. But in all seriousness, when will it be rolled out? When do you think it will be ready? And how do you think it will be received, Steph?
5: Well, we really don't have a timeline. All we know is that work has begun. The only other detail we have is that Meridian Sculpture is building it. It's the company that created statues of the other four premiers. No timeline, but given we are receiving this update, it shouldn't be too far away, you'd think. How it'd be received? Well, I guess like Daniel Andrews was received, pretty polarising, I would say.
3: Yeah, polarising.
5: You either love it or you hate it.
3: Indeed. Well, thank you for that, Steph. That is important breaking news. The statue of Dan Andrews is to go ahead at a cost of over $100,000 to the Victorian taxpayer. I want your reaction to the news. 133693. Do you have a name for the statue? Do you have an idea about where it should be displayed? 133693. The statue of our former Premier, Dan Andrews, is to go ahead. It is being commissioned. 133693. Thanks,
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3: Jackie Felgate takes over after the 3 o'clock news, which is 9 minutes away, but she joins me now for a preview. What was your reaction, Jackie,
12: well,
3: to that news?
12: If you can't get on your show, you're welcome to talk to me about it.
3: So the statue of Dan Andrews is going ahead at over $100,000.
12: Well, what I think is just a long line of government waste of money, like $134,000. How many school fees does that pay in public schools that parents have to pay for? How much more could that money be better spent? Not less the optics of it. The thing will be vandalised every second day and then we'll also have to pay to clean it up.
3: My first reaction is it's either Soviet or psychopathic to make us pay. Here's the reminder of the guy who put us through the world's longest lockdown. So if you've got a teenager whose education was completely derailed by lockdowns, there we go.
12: Yes.
3: And we paid. It's something they would do in a gulag.
12: Well, we can chat about it on the show, don't worry. We're also going to be talking, speaking of dodgy dealings in this state government, is Nick McKenzie on Breakfast from The Age described the latest CFMEU corruption scandal as the worst that he's uncovered. And that is certainly saying something given the work that he has done on the CFMEU, so we'll take a look at that as well.
3: Okay, again, we come back to the statue. Thank you for that, Jackie. Jackie Felgate, after the 3 o'clock news, let's talk dollars and cents.
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3: 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How's the market closing out the week, Carl?
13: Well, flat today. We gave up an early rise, it has to be said, but for the week, we're looking at a drop of about 1.3%. Today, the miners really weighing on the market. Dropping commodity prices across the globe, there's some concerns about interest rate hikes in the United States, so that's weighing on things like commodities, putting upward pressure on the US dollar. We are seeing some strength coming back through the tech sector. Wall Street hit record highs again last night. A lot of that was being driven by tech stocks. And a big mover in the individual, so in the stock space, MinRes down 8% after its CEO offloaded a ton of shares. So investors really not liking that. Finally, the Aussie dollar weighed down by the US dollar's strength overnight. It's back below 72 US cents.
3: Nice work as always, Carl Rotter, Senior Financial Market Analyst, Capital.com. Ben, your thoughts to the, your reaction to the Dan Andrews statue?
14: Well, I honestly think it'll get pulled down. It'll get vandalised.
3: Yep.
14: So what we should do is try and make a bit of money back on, you know, how much Dan Andrews screwed our state.
3: Yeah.
14: And we should put the sculpture on wheels.
3: Yeah.
14: And like wheel it down to Pentridge Prison. You can view it down there.
3: Yeah.
14: Old Melbourne Jail, maybe down to Werribee, down to the sewers.
3: Yeah.
14: And try and make a little bit of money back by, you know, getting, you know, charging people to come and see it.
3: Ben, the sooner you're the state treasurer, the better off we'll all be. Jenny, good afternoon. G'day, Jenny.
15: Yes, hello.
3: Your reaction.
15: Yeah, wondering if that is the reason why the Australian flag is at half-mast over the Westgate Bridge in honour of this announcement.
3: Probably is. All right, Cookie, good afternoon.
16: Good afternoon. It's a couple for you that one, will we recognise it with a mask on?
3: Oh, good point.
16: Two, someone might just actually hang a bike, nudge, nudge over it. And your magazine might be the Caveman Quarterly.
3: Caveman Quarterly. It's an excellent paper, magazine. I recommend it highly. Daniel, good afternoon.
17: Yeah, good day.
3: Thank you, Daniel. Stephen, must have something to do with laundry. Stephen, good afternoon.
18: Yeah, good day. It should be a new exhibit at Luna Park and it should be known as the Real Virus.
3: Thank you, Stephen. I'd like to see this statue negotiate a set of steps. That'd be interesting to see what happened after that. It is 5 minutes to three.
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19: Good afternoon. It's James Padley from Transport Victoria. The eastbound lanes of Toorak Road in South Yarra remain closed approaching Tivoli Road due to a burst water main. To avoid being diverted into local streets, take Alexandra Avenue or Malvern Road to Williams Road instead. Route 58 trams are also affected. Meanwhile, power works are running overtime in South Melbourne, causing eastbound delays on City Road at Montague Street with a left-hand lane blocked there, and delays are easing following an earlier breakdown on the Monash Freeway approaching High Street. Finally, EastLink will close in both directions between the Eastern Freeway and Canterbury Road on Saturday night for planned tunnel maintenance work.
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20: We think it's time Australia developed its own nuclear bomb. 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
3: $130,000 of Victorian taxpayer money will go on a statue of Dan Andrews. Sue, what is your reaction?
25: Oh, I can't wait. I've waited for this for so long. I've got my sledgehammer. I've got everything I need. I've got my legal fees fixed. I won't be charged because I've got dementia and I don't know what I'm doing. So I'm the 14-year-old turned 80, so I'm fixed. I'm ready and I'm your girl.
3: Sue, give it a swing for me.
25: I will.
3: And
25: I promise you I will be in the queue.
3: All right. Well, I think the statue goes on display in Ballarat. That queue is going to start somewhere near South Melbourne. So, Sue, good luck. Don't pull a muscle. Keep the calls coming for Jackie Felgate. Your reaction to the news that a statue of Dan Andrews has been commissioned. It is going to go ahead. $134,000 of your money and my money, if you pay tax, that is. A big thank you to everyone who helped bring you the show this week. Monica, Bianca, Woody and Joe. I hope you have a great weekend. Look forward to your company Monday at midday. Stay tuned for Jackie Felgate. Remember, if you want to call, 133-693.

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1: 22 degrees in Melbourne. Late showers tomorrow, a top of 22. It's 3 o'clock. Good afternoon, I'm Jordan Tunbridge. Daniel Andrews will be immortalised in bronze, with work already underway on a taxpayer-funded statue of the former Premier. The Allan government has confirmed Victorians will foot a $134,000 bill for the monument. It's part of a long-standing policy recognising Premiers who serve more than 3,000 days in office. Mr Andrews will become just the fifth Victorian Premier honoured with a statue along Treasury Place. Police are hunting a group of thugs who forced their way into a South Morang home and took a man whose body is believed to have been found in Tarnese this morning. Emergency services were called to reports of a man's body in a playground on Bruni Drive around 4:30 a.m. Detective Inspector Dean Thomas says the grim discovery is believed to be linked to an aggravated burglary about an hour earlier.
2: So it's very early stages at this point in time. We have not yet confirmed the identity of our deceased male, but we are working to do that. But we have spoken with family of the male that we believe has come from that address in South Morang.
1: Five people have been questioned by police over the spate of attacks on Melbourne night spots. A 20-year-old Tarnete man has been charged over two extortion attempts on CBD venues. Two 17-year-old boys were arrested in Laylaw over an arson attack on the George Hotel in South Melbourne 2 weeks ago. And two 16-year-old boys were arrested after allegedly trying to firebomb Bar Bambi around 5 a.m. Detective Superintendent Jason Kelly says in total 51 people have been arrested as part of Operation Eclipse.
3: What probably stands out the most is it's mostly children. Some of them have had no involvement with police previously, so that's highly concerning. And we've got children out there in stolen vehicles with petrol committing really serious crimes. So my appeal is to parents to really know where their children are at night.
1: Neo-Nazis have been officially listed as a hate group and will be banned in Australia under new federal laws. The organisation has undergone various name changes. The most recent is White Australia. As part of the ban, people found to be involved with the group will face up to 15 years in prison. A flight carrying six passengers from a hantavirus-hit cruise ship has touched down in Perth. The group of five Australians and one New Zealander were flown from the Netherlands. They have all tested negative and will isolate for 3 weeks. Checking finance, the All Ordinaries is down 19 points, one Australian dollar buying 72.24 US cents.
0: Finance on Melbourne's 3AW. Whatever role you need them to play, NAB is your partner for every stage of business. NAB, more than money.
1: Hawthorn coach Sam Mitchell is backing his side to put up a big score without key forward Jack Gunston in tomorrow's clash against Melbourne. The 34-year-old, who is second on the Collin medal count, will miss the contest with a foot injury. Mitchell says they've got the depth to kick goals.
4: He won't play forever, so we do need to find other avenues to goal, which I think we have done. Obviously, last week he was a more significant portion of our score, but for the most part we've been able to put up scores with him not there at different times.
1: A double injury blow for the Adelaide Crows. Spearhead Riley Filthorpe will miss tomorrow's clash with North Melbourne due to back soreness, while midfielder Sid Draper has had surgery on a fractured jaw. And in golf, Minwoo Lee is in a seven-way tie for the lead at 3-under par after the opening round of the PGA Championship in Pennsylvania. Fellow Aussies Cameron Smith and Jason Day are two shots off the pace. That's the latest news and sport.
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6: Hello, Dan Belling from Transport Victoria. In South Yarra, the outbound lanes of Toorak Road close soon after Chapel Street as a burst water main near Tivoli Road. You're best to divert wide, taking Alexandra Avenue or Malvern Road, then use Williams Road to get back to Toorak Road. There's no Route 58 trams running between Faulkner Park and Toorak, so consider Route 72 trams. Busy city end of the Westgate Freeway off the bridge. Allow an extra 25 minutes through the Burnley Tunnel down to High Street on the Monash Freeway. And South Melbourne Powerline Works City Road inbound at Montague Street, one lane open.
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0: 3AW Melbourne weather, thanks to the White Glove Mover. The White Glove Mover makes moving a breeze, and your new place will feel like home from day one.
1: Cloudy tomorrow, chance of late showers, a top of 22 and overnight low 14. Sunday, rain 18. Monday, shower or two, 18. Tuesday, showers increasing 17. Wednesday, showers 18. And Thursday, a shower or two, 17. On the bays, northeasterly winds to 15 knots, waves below a metre. It's 22 at Oakley, 21 at the airport in the city, 22 degrees. Jordan Tunbridge, Melbourne's own 3AW.
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9: Good afternoon. Thanks for your company on Drive. It is almost the end of the week and we're about to talk about the CFMEU and corruption and scandals within this government. But first, I want to come back to the story that just broke on Tom Elliott's, Tony Moakley's show with Steph Wacklewick. And I want to read you a statement that the government has just provided us. And this is in relation to the fact that work has started on the statue of the former Premier Daniel Andrews. And I quote, "Daniel Andrews led Victoria through some of its toughest moments and never stopped fighting for working people. Under a policy introduced by the Kennett government, Victorian premiers who serve more than 3,000 days in office are recognised with a statue along Treasury Place in honour of their service to the state." And they go on to say that this is a particular sculpture company that's been selected. They have experience in delivering major sculptural works, including the other statues. The process has followed standard Victorian government procurement rules. The total cost of the statue is $134,304, and work is already underway with installation details to be finalised closer to the completion date. So quite a few questions here. Did Daniel Andrews never stop fighting for working people? Well, those who lost their jobs during COVID, those who lost their businesses during COVID, those who had to educate their children at home during COVID, they may see it differently. And I think this one, it just sort of, the optics of it in the current environment, I think it's just the worst possible timing. And we're going to spend the next however long until this statue is finally taken down, no doubt, cleaning it up. Because people will just consistently go there and graffiti it. In terms of the other statues, there's one of John Cain Jr., Rupert Hamer, Henry Bolte and Albert Dunstan. They're the other ones that are currently there. But a lot of people would say that Victoria as a state is still feeling the long tail of COVID, whether it be the mental health of people, whether it be the business health, even the fact we've still got a COVID tax. Like, that's just a tax that you get now on your rates to pay for COVID. Like, it never really leaves us, does it? So we're going to talk about that throughout the program. And I think there are a lot more people more worthy of a statue than Daniel Andrews. And in fact, I would say that about any politician, to be honest. Like, if you look at the great Victorians that have done amazing things in this state, particularly in the fields of science and health, Look, I would much rather see scientists in this state honoured with a bronze statue outside Parliament than politicians who are paid to do a job and one might argue overpaid, some of them, without qualifications. So 133693, drive at 3aw.com.au. Are you upset today that work has now started on the statue of Daniel Andrews? And are you upset that it's going to cost you over $130,000? And to think, when we talk about government waste, which I'm about to do now, when we think about government waste as well, here's just another classic example of it. 130 grand might not seem much in the great exorbitant debt in this state. But if I was the opposition, I'd probably say, you know what, even though Jeff Kennett introduced it, it's a policy I don't think that sits well with the average Victorian in the current climate. We're going to put all these statues on ice. We're not going to spend any more money on them. And if we did put statues up, they're going to be, we should have a vote in terms of great Victorians. So who do you think is more worthy of a statue? I can think of a number of people. 133693, drive at 3aw.com.au. And speaking of the government, I want to come back to a story that even yesterday, if you listened to the show yesterday, I said the government is hoping by doing nothing that the $15 billion in bribes and corruption money paid by you, the taxpayer, to bikies and others within the CFMEU will simply just go away. And once again, Nick McKenzie and The Age have continued to show us the true colours of this truly arrogant government. So when we talk about violence against women, how we need to stand up and protect women and do better as a society, please explain this to me. So The Age reported today that a company that secured huge contracts as the leading women-led supplier of female workers on the big build, and this is just staggering, is owned by a male serial domestic violence abuser. The company and the staff were managed by a male drug trafficker who was also accused of family violence and has deep links to violent criminals and bikies. So the company is called Women in Construction, and what they do is supply female workers to work on projects that are funded by the state and federal governments, e.g. the North East Link. So they supplied 250 workers at its height across multiple big build sites. And guess how much money you, the taxpayer, paid that company? You paid a serial domestic violence abuser and others with links to bikies and violent criminals $2.5 million a week. Let that sink in. A week. And I just want to reiterate that, right? $2.5 million a week to a man who is a convicted domestic violence serial abuser. And I want to play some audio now of Nick McKenzie speaking to Ross and Russ this morning.
10: This is not a small thing for me to say. This is the worst case study of big build Labor government, big build rorting that I've come across in 2.5 years of investigating. And the company involved is on the big build as we speak right now, supplying about 90 workers, making a mozza from the taxpayer. It's called Women in Construction, led by women, for women, in fact, owned by, as he said, a bloke who's been convicted of family domestic violence offences, was previously managed by a guy who did 8 years in prison for very serious drug trafficking in Queensland, is now facing family violence charges himself.
9: Okay, so two things. One, the current Premier was in charge of that project, Big Build Minister, Transport Minister, Jacinta Allen, and the man we're about to build a statue to at the time when these big build contracts were let was the Premier, Daniel Andrews, the former Premier. Okay, so that's 2 points, right? And now I want to play you what the Premier said late last year about corruption on big build sites. And keep in mind, if The Age hadn't written this story, this would still be going on today.
11: I absolutely accept responsibility that a lot in partnership with the federal government, we absolutely need to take further strong action to address this rotten culture that has been exposed. We absolutely have a responsibility to take action.
9: This is outrageous. So what has the government done since late last year? The answer is nothing. Women in Construction, that company founded by a convicted domestic violence abuser, was used as a vehicle for underworld figures and bikies to put their relatives, friends and associates on the big build. The firm, according to Nick McKenzie, even took directives to employ staff from bikie gangs with violent reputations. And we asked Mick Gatto to come on the program today because they're also alleging that Mick Gatto was also engaged to win contracts from a big build subcontractor.
12: and reportedly had links to his charity. So I'm always open to speaking to Mick on the program if he'd like to change his mind. But today my issue is with the Premier and the government. And I remind you all that the Premier was the minister in charge of the big build. So this bloke, Women in Construction's founder, Luke Allery, the record of domestic violence is staggering. He was convicted in the Frankston Magistrates Court of two counts of breaching family violence orders, a serious domestic violence criminal offence, right? But two months before that, he created this company. He's the firm's sole shareholder. And let me tell you what you paid him. When you are paying exorbitant taxes, when you're paying your COVID tax, at which we're about to build a statue to Daniel Andrews, who locked everyone up, right? So when you are paying the COVID tax, when you are paying land tax, and when you are paying more tax than any other person in this country, you were also at the same time paying this convicted domestic violence abuser for these contracts on the big build. You made him rich. He drove a Maserati. He had a 5-bedroom, 3-story house that was worth over $2.5 million. And what I would say that is reported in The Age as well is that it was only after questions that The Age put to the government, he lost yesterday afternoon, he lost a big build contract worth over $10 million because of The Age. So when the Premier says we are going to get to the heart of this rotten culture, that was last year. We're now in May and nothing has changed. And again, this should be more than enough to have the Premier sacked. That's what I think. In New South Wales, multiple Premiers were sacked or stood down for less. Barry O'Farrell took a bottle of wine he shouldn't, and Gladys Berejiklian had a relationship with someone that she spoke to about government issues. She was also stood down because of that, because of their anti-corruption commission, right? So this is the reason why, once again, we go round and round in circles. The government doesn't want to give our Anti-Corruption Commission more powers. They don't want to. And in fact, the Greens, the Animal Justice, the Cannabis joined together with the Liberals and the Nationals and everyone else in Parliament to try and get IBAC follow the money powers. Labor blocked that. So remember that when you go to cast your vote. And well done to The Age again for once again exposing this absolute rot and corruption. And this is why we should never stop talking about what a disgrace this government is. So 133693, drive at 3aw.com.au. Two issues we're going to be discussing today, and they all sort of go into the one pot. We are giving a statue to a former Premier who was the original architect of the big build. Our current Premier was the minister in charge at the time. And we're still having this discussion months and months and months after the Watson report, which found $15 billion of your money is going missing. And essentially what The Age is showing you today is it went into the hands of a convicted domestic violence abuser who was driving it around in a Maserati and a house worth over $2.65 million while you are paying more taxes than anyone else in the country. Make it make sense. I've got lots of other things to discuss today, but I have gone on for a little while because I am annoyed today. So let's get to your calls. Sally, hello.
13: Hello, Jackie. I agree with your editorial comments, and it is just extraordinary how abusive of public funds this government has been, and it continues, as you've said, through so many different avenues. I'm expecting someone to start being smarter with how they spend the money. And if we have to have a statue, my recommendation is that we take one of the unused machete bins, paint it black, stick it in the spot somewhere where everyone can see it, and say that Dan Andrews is sitting inside in quarantine in a black North Face jacket.
12: Sally, it's not. It's the optics of the money too, isn't it? It's like the story I broke earlier in the week about the Indigenous art on the front of the tunnel boring machine under the ground. You've got that as an example. Sure, it's not going to be that much money, but it's It's almost like this government is rage baiting the people of Victoria. Like, why would we spend money on that when it's under the ground? And then why would we spend money right now when there are many people who lost loved ones during COVID that still haven't recovered? It's like, why do you want to hurt us all the time? And I think it is a really hurtful thing to do right now. If you want to wait, give it a few years and see if people feel differently, because right now, and I don't think it'll ever change, but right now people feel really aggrieved and traumatised by what happened to them during COVID. And then you've got this CFMEU corruption, which is criminal, like actually criminal. We have put the man we've given a contract to, Women in Construction, was a convicted domestic violence abuser. and you have given him over $10 million worth of contracts out of your pocket, and the Premier says they're going to find these rotten apples? It's an absolute lie, and it's an absolute disgrace. Like, you couldn't make this crap up. Jeff, hello.
14: G'day. Yeah, look, I'm on the same wavelength as your previous caller, and that is it'll be a very different statue because it'll be the only one dressed in a North Face jacket. That's the only thing we saw him in, isn't it, every day?
12: Jeff, I think the problem is it will just get graffitied all the time. Like, you know how weird it's always the Captain Cook statue? This will be the same sort of situation, I think. All right, 133693, drive at 3w.com.au. Two issues before we get into the firebombing at Bar Bambi later in the program and other significant issues. Oh, that a man allegedly murdered to death with machetes and a body found in Tarneit today, also disturbing. So this is the state of play. Two things. One, we're putting up the statue to Daniel Andrews. It's costing you, the taxpayer, $135,000. So I think the optics and the timing of this are really hurtful. But two, the CFMEU corruption story in The Age today, if you haven't read it, and again, kudos and well done to the team at The Age and Nick McKenzie again, because this guy, who's a convicted domestic violence abuser, only had the contract taken off him yesterday when The Age wrote this story and went to the government on it. So when the Premier says they are weeding out these rotten apples, remember, this government is the one that refused to give the IBAC more powers to investigate union corruption. That is the long and short of it.
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6: Hello, Dan Delling, Transport Victoria. South Yarra, the outbound lanes of Toorak Road closed soon after Chapel Street as crews work to repair a burst water main. You're best to turn left at Chapel Street, head up to Alexandra Avenue, or you could turn right and use Malvern Road, then take Williams Road. There's no Route 58 trams running between Faulkner Park and Toorak, so consider Route 72 trams. In Scoresby, collision stud road northbound prior to Ferntree Gully Road, blocking a couple of lanes there, just the right lane passing emergency services, and power line work south Melbourne City Road inbound at Montague Street, leaving one lane open.
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23: 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We're almost there. Okay, I'm going. Up, what are you doing? No, No, move up. I can't reverse.
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12: It is 24 minutes past three. Thanks for your company on this Friday. We'll get into your calls in just a moment, but I just think it's really important. I almost feel like every week I should make a note for myself about this program and say, where are we at with the Watson Report? Where are we at with CFMEU corruption? Because what the government is thinking, and I mean, I've got no proof, but this is what I think they're thinking. I think they're thinking you ignore it, you wait till November, and it will go away. It's not going to be an election issue for them. Whereas if they'd done, if they kept pushing back on the IBAC, and they've nullified that right now, it's really up to the opposition parties to continue to hammer them about this. Like every week, you shouldn't give up. It's like debt. And the Liberals have got that quirky little debt counter. They almost need a gimmick to keep the CFMEU in people's minds, because this is just outrageous. Like a $15 billion black hole because of union corruption. And then we find out some of that money went to this organisation called Women in Construction, which is led by a convicted domestic violence abuser. And he's gotten millions and millions and millions of taxpayer dollars. And only yesterday, when the Age made inquiries, did his contract get cancelled. He was still employing bikies and union heavies. Nothing has changed. Ian, hello.
22: Oh, good afternoon, Jackie. $135,000, that's a lot of money for a statue. Have they got to get on and give a bit of consideration what the ongoing cost of repairs might be?
12: Well, I suppose it depends how much damage. Look, I mean, we could get some youth criminals to come along and graffiti it. What do you think?
22: Well, I don't know about that, but, you know, bad weather and that sort of stuff, things happen, you know?
12: Yeah, look, I don't know what the repair costs will be, but what I do know is it's $135,000 just to build it. And another thing, there's a long-held principle in communications and government relations and spin, and it is drop out your news on a Friday. It's like the dirt dump, and that's why at 2:45 on a Friday, we get a statement, and thank you to our political reporter, Steph Wacklewick, for this, but we get the statement to say, oh, the Daniel Andrews statue work has started. It's because they know everyone's about to go on holiday for the weekend and no one will be as engaged because they're not at work, and so then it goes away by the Monday. Well, don't forget it. Sarah, hello.
24: Hey, Jackie. Jackie, I lead a procurement team for a large corporate. We, at a minimum, have to carry out supplier due diligence. So this is an example of government being held to a different standard than corporates, and it's setting a really bad example. We would be doing anti-bribery and corruption checks, sanctions checks, and probity. That means that not just the directors would be screened, but they have to take assurances that even the people they employ on those sites have had probity checks done.
12: And clearly none of that has happened in this case, Sarah.
24: Correct. I mean, why is corporate Australia being held to a different standard than government organisations?
12: Fair. I agree with you completely, but it always has. And just on that, like, where's the $15 billion of missing money that went into the hands of bikies and underworld gangs? Let me reread to you what The Age is reporting today. So Women in Construction, the organisation founded and led by a convicted domestic violence abuser, was used as a vehicle for underworld figures and bikies to place their relatives, friends and associates on big build projects. The firm even took directives to employ select staff from bikie gang leaders with violent reputations. Carl, let's get that audio of the Premier out again, just so I can remind you all. This is what she said when the Watson report first found that $15 billion of taxpayer money was paid into the hands of union thugs and bikies.
11: I absolutely accept responsibility that a lot in partnership with the federal government, we absolutely need to take further strong action to address this rotten culture that has been exposed. We absolutely have a responsibility to take action.
12: Please tell me what the further strong action is. I'll tell you what it is. It's nothing. Nothing. And when all of the minor parties, like it's unusual, the Greens and the Liberals side together and the Cannabis Party and the Animal Justice with the Nationals, like this is unusual. They're all banded together to try to get IBAC to have more powers to investigate what the Premier knew, what this government knew, how much they knew and when they knew it. It's disgraceful. Like one day we'll look back on this and we will say, can you believe what happened? Can you believe this? Gavin, hello.
25: Hey, Jack. I've got two things, please.
12: Yes, go ahead.
25: What,
0: What is the statue made out of?
12: Well, what's a statue usually made out of?
0: Stone? Well, they'd have to take a lot
12: of stone,
0: metal.
12: Right? Yeah.
0: Is it stone?
12: Usually stone or metal? It doesn't say, I don't think. Is it metal? Well, some kind of metal?
0: They'd have to use a lot to make those big ears, wouldn't they?
12: Well, I don't like to comment, Gavin, on people's the way that people look. I think it's more the way they behave and the reputations that they have and what they've done, whether it be good or bad for this state. Bruce, hello.
1: The pigeons are really happy to hear that the statue of Daniel Andrews is going ahead and can't wait to see it erected.
12: Bruce, thank you. All right, 133-693-drive@3aw.com.au. We'll continue our discussion throughout the program on union corruption, and I just think this CFMEU thing, I don't know how, other than the agent Nick McKenzie, and I can't believe yesterday I literally said this, I said we can't forget about this. Like, it's such an important issue, and the fact that the government has managed to sweep it away like any other state. The leader of the person in charge of that, whether it be the Premier at the time, the Transport Minister, Big Build Minister, they would lose their job. This is like in New South Wales, they roll Premiers for far, far less. Barry O'Farrell lost his job for accepting a bottle of wine and failing to declare it. And this is the crap that we have to deal with in this state. I often think, like, what did we do to deserve it? What did Victorians do that was so wrong? News headlines now with Jordan Tunbridge. Hi, Jordan.
5: Jackie, good afternoon. As you've been discussing, Daniel Andrews to become officially the fifth Premier of Victoria, honoured with a bronze statue along Treasury Place. This is getting a huge reaction from your listeners. Mm. I was just checking my phone. Group chat's blowing up about this.
12: Oh, your group chat is it?
5: Yeah, just I won't go into detail what people think.
12: I think people think it's offensive because they still remember COVID and they haven't recovered. They may never recover. And so I think that a lot of people find this almost like they're rubbing your nose in it, like it's so upsetting for people to have this come up again.
5: It's triggering.
12: Yeah, triggering. That's the word.
5: And work underway on this monument, which will cost taxpayers $134,000. Yeah. Police are hunting a group of thugs who stormed a South Barang home and took a man whose body is believed to have been found in Tarnit this morning. Neo-Nazis have been officially listed as a hate group and will be banned in Australia under new federal laws. A famous Melbourne street sculpture will be taken down this weekend due to poor condition. The Raise the Rattler piece, better known as the Upside Down W-Class Tram, has been on the corner of Flinders and Spencer Streets since 2013. And in sport, Carlton interim coach Josh Fraser has ruled himself out of contention to replace Michael Voss as the full-time coach of the Blues, saying he's not quite ready for the role, Jackie.
12: Yeah, I bet. It'd be big because you never want to get the guy that's filling in, right? Because then it's all this pressure.
5: Well, you look at what happened with David
12: Teague
5: a few years
12: ago. That's right. I can see why he wouldn't want to. He wants to make his mark, do well, and then find something else, I would think.
5: It's tricky, though, because he's coached
12: the
5: BFL team.
12: He's meant to be a very good coach, too.
5: Yeah.
12: He comes highly, highly regarded.
5: Absolutely.
12: Yeah.
5: Anyway, see what happens with Josh Fraser.
12: Indeed. Thank you, Jordan. 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
6: Hello, Dan Belling, Transport Victoria. South Yarra, outbound lanes of Toorak Road closed soon after Chapel Street for a burst water main. You best to take Alexandra Avenue to the north or Malvern Road to the south, then use Williams Road. There's no Route 58 trams running between Faulkner Park and Toorak. In Scoresby, collision on Stud Road northbound prior to Ferntree Gully Road. Only the right lane getting past the emergency services. Outbound Monash Freeway, 23-minute delays from Eastlink to Clyde Road, where the Clyde Road exit remains closed for major works, and there may be Ring Road bunching up Greensboro Bound Boundary Road towards Ballarat Road.
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2: It is 24 minutes to four. 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A beautiful day in Melbourne town. Michael, good afternoon.
3: Hey, Jack, just giving you the heads up on the street out here. I've just come across some Bacchus Marsh to Geelong on the Bacchus Marsh Road. You've got all major services. It looks like they're heading towards the prison here because you've got heavy-duty SES, paramedics heading there. So something's, for them to be engaged, something's happened.
2: We'll ask, Michael. Thank you. We'll ask the Department of Justice and the police if there is something going on at the prison. So that's Bacchus Marsh Road, Geelong bound. Now, we've just highlighted one of the gross, it's corrupt, isn't it? What we're talking about. We're talking about corruption. We're talking about people with criminal records getting taxpayers' money to the tune of millions and millions and millions of dollars on the big build. And the issue with it is in the Watson report, which was released last year, after that, the government said, we're cleaning it up. And then they blocked attempts to give IBAC more powers to look into it. Nothing has been done. And Nick McKenzie saying to the Brekkie boys this morning that, well, this is the worst out of all the things he's uncovered, which is many and varied and shocking. This is the worst of the lot. So it got us thinking, should we all be moving? And if we were moving, should we move to Adelaide? Because I was reading this week that Adelaide's just paid, like you can buy Michelin, the company that comes out and reviews restaurants. Adelaide, South Australia, has said that they're going to review all the restaurants there. So you'll get a Michelin guide to South Australia. But we didn't get that here. We didn't get that in Queensland. We didn't get that in New South Wales. But Victoria is the food capital of this nation. And South Australia is the one doing that. They've nicked our MotoGP. They've nicked the golf. Like, and we met Peter Malinauskas. I've told the story before, and he spoke to all of our listeners who came, and he had a beer with them, and he was actually a really nice guy. Labor Premier, good guy. But it got us thinking about Adelaide in general and South Australia. Have you been there recently? Where did you go, and what did you do? We went to a beautiful winery, Shaw and Smith. We had a great day when we went over there. It was really nice. But the state government is now, the South Australian government, is able to get the private sector as well to invest within that city. So do you agree? Is Adelaide the place to be? 133-693. Apparently it is becoming one of the strongest accommodation investment markets in this country. And I can see why. Like, if you want to invest, would you invest in Victoria? Speaking to people who have literally sold their homes because of land tax or investment properties and either sent their money to Queensland or South Australia, would you move there? Are you listening from there? Have you been recently and what was it like? Like I said, we had a great weekend there. We went to the winery. We went to the Adelaide Oval. But most of all, the thing that impressed me the most, I felt so jealous of the South Australians that they have a premier there that's doing things. And it seems to be quite a nice person. Dean Long is the CEO of the Australian Travel Industry Association. Hi, Dean.
4: Good afternoon.
2: Why does everyone want to go to South Australia?
4: Look, it's a fun place to visit. There's no doubt about that. They've done a pretty amazing job in creating some opportunities that are unique to South Australia. The LIV Golf, the gather around, those opportunities are there. And let's be really clear, for those smaller states, for those smaller capital cities, they've got to work a little bit harder than, say, Melbourne or Sydney to attract the tourist dollar and to have people moving there. So they're working hard and they're not resting on their laurels. It's to be congratulated and probably shows a bit of a pathway that Victoria's got to get back on the horse and keep investing in these things.
2: So how did we lose our way, do you think? Because we still have wonderful major events and it's my great fear that things like the Grand Prix might one day move.
4: Yeah, look, I mean, we've lost the MotoGP in the last year and that's gone down to Adelaide. And I think there's big investments in the Australian Open and the Formula One, which are really good. But it is just a really good example of you can't rest on your laurels in a global environment. We're not just competing against South Australia or New South Wales. We're competing against global cities for these attractions, for these events. And if we don't keep investing in them, the reasons why we love living in the cities that we love or the towns that we love will cease to be there because that money will go elsewhere and so will those events. So we've really got to keep working at it and not just go, look, we've always had it. Nothing, we'll never lose it. That's not the way today's economy works.
2: Do you think that they're doing it better for a reason? Like, what is it about South Australia that right now feels like everything they do kind of turns to gold?
4: Yeah, look, their premier's done an

0: amazing job in turning the state around there. I mean, I think Peter Malasasis has been a really strong leader. He's had a real front and centre focus on recreating Adelaide as a place to be. They already had some of the pieces there, the Adelaide Fringe Festival and different things like that. And what he's done is then he's just put these capstone events in to really make it a great place to be. And look, one of the reasons why people can invest in new hotels in Adelaide is, one, they've got less hotel rooms than, say, Melbourne or Sydney or Brisbane. And they've got a really good event calendar which allow investors to get a return on their investment. There's no point in just having one big major event because you don't have the year-round activity for people to stay in those hotels and have the drinks and have the nights away. And so in Adelaide, now they've built this event calendar up, it's year-round. And there's some possibility for, you know, the tax rates are good. You can make a return on your investment. And Adelaide's done a really good job getting government settings and private sector settings aligned. And that's why it feels like it's a place to be.
1: You sum that up so well. I'm so jealous. Now, what about Michelin Guide? I read in the paper this week that they're going to South Australia as opposed to here.
0: Yeah, it's been a really interesting move. Michelin Guide, you know, you think about the amazing food scene that Australia's had for a long time. I mean, Melbourne's definitely led the way. Sydney's done their best to copy the laneways and do other activities there. It's really interesting that they've chosen Adelaide to launch that guide. Look, I'm going to be a little bit cheeky and go, look, it's probably a bit easier to rank the smaller number of restaurants in Adelaide than in Melbourne or Sydney, and it's a good place to trial before you roll it out into the big markets.
1: But they work all around the world, right? So it's not like our market would be big, say, compared to like the French market or the Asian market.
0: No, look, one of the things that the Michelin guides have had is that they do a lot of pre-investigation to ensure that there's a level of hotel, a level of restaurants and food activity that meet the minimum requirements. And you know, when I've heard them talk about where they've expanded into those new markets, they typically start in the smaller markets and then grow. But the fact they haven't been in Australia, I think, says more about the Michelin star program than it does about our food scene.
1: Okay, Dean, thank you. That's Dean Long. He's the CEO of the Australian Travel Industry Association. Do you want to move to Adelaide or South Australia? Have you been? Where did you go? What was it like? And I do feel like when you interview people like Dean, they say things like, oh, they've got the settings right. Like they've got that really good balance between government and private sector, which at the moment I feel like the private sector in this state is being strangled with red tape, is being strangled with tax. And our state, instead of moving forward, is going backwards. Michelle with a quick drive time tip. Hi, Michelle.
2: Hi, Jackie. Love your show.
1: Thank you.
2: So I was just travelling outbound on the Princess Freeway, just near exit 17 off the Hoffs Crossing, which is the second exit. There's huge plumes of smoke going across the freeway. The fires have gone past. And now that I've gone past there, it's actually inbound, and it's basically bumper to bumper. So there's obviously something on fire. It's big black smoke.
1: And
2: so if you're around that area.
1: Do you think is it a vehicle or is it a building?
2: I couldn't actually see. I think it's actually definitely on the freeway. So I feel it's on the it's a vehicle. Yeah.
1: Okay. All right. So it's not the prison. All right, Michelle, thank you. So that's outbound Princess Freeway just before the second Hoppers Crossing turn off. If you're in the area, let us know. All right. Well, when you need it most, 3AW's Bowser Buster is here. We're giving away free fuel. Please don't call now. 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

0: Bit of a banger for a Friday. That's Limp Bizkit. We'll play it later when you hear it. Be caller 4133693 for your chance to win a $300 fuel voucher. It's 3RW's Bowser Buster. Keep listening and you could be a winner. After this, we'll take more of your calls on the Daniel Andrews statue. 133693 drive at 3RW.com.au. Are you offended by this? I just think it's the optics of it are hurtful to people. They're offensive to people. And why do it now? Just had a message off air from someone who works in the industry, and they said the reason why the government put this story out today is to distract from CFMEU corruption. But we will continue to talk about that story too. As Nick McKenzie spoke to the Breakfast Guys this morning, Ross and Russ, saying of all the stories he's done into CFMEU corruption, this is the worst.
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2: Hello, Dan Belling, Transport Victoria. Delays are building outbound off the Westgate Bridge with a broken down car after Williamstown Road. It's in the left lane of the inner express lanes. Please obey the overhead signals. Crews are there. Scoresby Collision Stud Road northbound heading up towards Fern Tregully Road. Only the right lane's getting through. In South Yarra, the outbound or eastbound lanes of Toorak Road, they're closed soon after Chapel Street for a burst water main. Best to divert wide heading up to Alexandra Avenue to the north or Melbourne Road to the south, then use Williams Road. There's no Route 58 trams running between Faulkner Park and Toorak.
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0: It is 10 minutes to 4. Chris Miller's rung in from Transport Vic about all of the reports we've had about that fire. Hi, Chris.
11: G'day, Jackie. Yeah, can confirm we've got issues in Hoppers Crossing. Now, at Citybound on the Princes Freeway, not long after the Maltby Bypass, or about a kilometre before the Forsyth Road exit, couple of lanes closed. Our incident response crews have just arrived on site there, so our details are a little light on, but we did hear that it was either a tow truck or a car carrier, and whatever car it was carrying has come off the truck and caught fire. So obviously there'll be investigations into how that happened in the first place. Fire crews are there, though, and from the cameras I can see from Forsyth Road, the smoke seems to have died right off. So it would indicate the fire crews have got that under control. But certainly if you're heading citybound, coming out of Werribee or Hoppers Crossing, it is a struggle. You might be better to go for like a Derrimut Road up to Sayers Road and come back down to the freeway through Williams Landing. Or if you're coming up the freeway, you can also jump off at Snides Road heading to Point Cook, go up Point Cook Road and you get back to the freeway that way. And obviously everyone coming out of town, Jackie's quite keen for a look, so it's a bit slow there on the approach.
0: Chris, thank you. That's Chris Miller from Transport Vic. Charlie Brown will be along tomorrow with Life and Technology.
1: Technology.
9: 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Have you tried turning it off and on again?
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0: Charlie, were you listening to our chat about Adelaide, were you?
12: I was. I've never been there, but they have a very, very vibrant and active tech startup community in Adelaide.
0: Do they? They can do everything.
12: Yeah. They got lots of support from the state government around providing office space and fibre internet and those kinds of infrastructure things. And there's a number of businesses down there that have done very well globally that started in Adelaide, and the founders have sort of stuck around to mentor businesses locally there. Yeah, no, very, very proactive. I don't know if it's at what part of government it's run by, but I've got a couple of friends who I know who work in that area, and they've done very well.
0: Great. Well, it wouldn't be run by this government. Now, hey, what's on the show? We're talking about Google, are we?
12: Yeah, well, they've taken the amount of free storage that you will get if you sign up to a Google account, and they've reduced it by 66%. So it used to be 15 gigs. Now it's going to be 5 gigabytes. If this is for new Google accounts, don't worry. They're not taking away from you if you already got one. What they have said is that you can go back to 15 gigs if you apply a mobile phone number to the account, which they've been trying to get you to do for years anyway. And I guess the idea behind it, Jack, is that what they want is everyone to just have one Google account, not multiples. What you'll do with more than one Google account, I don't know. But and one of the ways to do that is to say, look, give us your mobile phone number, because most of us, we don't have more than one mobile phone account because it costs so much a month to have one. So if you sign up to a new Google account in the coming weeks and you see a little 5 gigabytes and you get it back to 15 if you apply your phone number, this is what's going on. Google has said it's not all regions of the world, and it hasn't started here in Australia yet, but I think it will soon.
0: Okay, Charlie, thank you. Life and Technology is from 8 to 9 tomorrow on 3W and right across the Tapped Media Radio Network. A couple of text messages as well. On the Daniel Andrews statue, Mark says, a statue of the legendary Neil Danaher is an absolute must for me. This is the thing. There are so many people more worthy of statues than politicians. Michael from Mornington says, this is one of the most arrogant act by our man Dan. The sheer fact that he doesn't show any humility for what he's done shows the type of person he is. And Poppy says they should make Dan a statue out of Teflon. It's quite funny too. You know, I just think it's one of those things that I do wonder, this person that tipped me off to this, and they said, you know, do you reckon that they released this today because the CFMEU thing, they don't like talking about it, they don't like anybody discussing it. Not that they listen to this program, of course, but and I wonder if that's true. Like, you kind of get distracted. It's like what Donald Trump does. Like, they flood the zone with a whole bunch. Like, he's talking about turning the pool outside the White House blue, like the reflection pool there, and instead of focusing on the war, like, people get distracted by the other things. And I wonder if that's part of it too, that we're talking about this, and what we really should be looking at is union corruption, and the fact that the story in The Age today is just quite simply beyond the pale and so outrageous, you know, that you can barely believe it. The fact that we're even months and months after the Watson report, we still have this kind of behaviour going on is just outrageous. All right, more of your calls after this, 133693, drive at 3w.com.au, or you can text us 0477 693 693.
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2: Hello, Dan Delling, Transport Victoria. In Hoppers Crossing, a truck fire on the Prince's Freeway city-bound. It's between the Hoppers Crossing exit and Forsyth Road. Emergency services are now there with the two left lanes closed. In South Yarra, the outbound lanes of Toorak Road remain closed after Chapel Street following a burst water main. Divert wide, taking Alexandra Avenue to the north or Malvern Road to the south, then use Williams Road. There's no Route 58 trams running between Faulkner Park and Toorak. Try Route 72 trams. And improving outbound over the Westgate Bridge after an earlier breakdown in a lane near Williamstown Road.
14: Mornings with Tom Elliott.
15: Leader of the Federal Opposition, Angus Taylor. You want to cut welfare for non-citizens. Would that mean a resident but a non-citizen, you wouldn't be able to get the dole?
16: 17 programs, including JobSeeker, would be restricted to citizens. It's simply saying this is a privilege of citizenship. Right now, you get access to programs the day you arrive. That makes no sense, Tom. Citizenship is a privilege. I want people aspiring to citizenship. There has to be privilege attached to it.
14: Mornings, 3AW.
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0: This is coming up to the 4 o'clock news. After the news, I'm going to speak to the Master Grocers Australia member, Lincoln Weimar, because liquor stores are now being approached by black market alcohol sellers. And this goes, again, to the state of crime in this state, but also to the fact that Bar Bambi has been attempted to be hit again. And some good news, we're going to announce the winner of our year of free electricity thanks to our great friends at Glowbird. So stay listening if you entered the competition. We want to have some good news. We want to give you some good news. So stay listening. We've got the winner of our year's worth of free electricity.

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1: 21 degrees in Melbourne. Late showers tomorrow. A top of 22. It's 4 o'clock. Good afternoon. I'm Jordan Tunbridge. Work has begun on a bronze statue of Daniel Andrews, and the bill has been revealed for taxpayers. Stephanie Wacklewick reports.
2: Work is underway to immortalise the former Premier in bronze, with the statue honouring Daniel Andrews set to cost taxpayers $134,304. The policy was introduced by the Kennett government, with Victorian Premiers who served more than 3,000 days in office to be recognised with a statue along Treasury Place in East Melbourne. The Allen government has confirmed Meridian Sculpture, the company which created statues of the other four Victorian Premiers to reach the milestone, was selected following a standard procurement process. Installation details will be finalised closer to completion. Stephanie Wacklewick, State Parliament, Melbourne.
1: A man's body has been found near a playground in Tarneit. It's believed to be that of a 30-year-old kidnapped from South Morang this morning. Police are hunting a group of five thugs over the suspected murder. The Liberal Party has been caught up in an extraordinary email blunder, mistakenly telling people a member had died. Christy Cooper has more.
3: A mass email was sent out by the Liberal Party with the subject line, deceased member. Mr. John Turnell, it stated, had sadly passed away, but Mr. Turnell was alive and well.
4: My phone, an old lady rang up my wife and said, oh, I'm sorry to hear about your husband passing. And she said, what are you talking about? He's sitting next to me.
3: He had, however, just resigned from the party and can't understand how technology could be to blame for such an extraordinary blunder.
4: I'm a little bit shocked about it.
3: Already disillusioned by party politics, Mr. Turnell has told 3AW he's ditching the Liberals for One Nation.
4: I feel their values do align with Menzies' values.
3: Christy Cooper, Melbourne.
1: Neo-Nazis have been declared a prohibited hate group under new federal laws. The organisation has used a variety of aliases, but is currently known as White Australia. Home Affairs Minister Tony Burke says neo-Nazis can expect to face the full force of the law.
5: This means that supporting, funding, training, recruiting, joining or directing this group constitutes a criminal offence with a maximum penalty of 15 years in prison.
1: A famous Melbourne street sculpture will be taken down this weekend due to poor condition. The Raise the Rattler piece, better known as the upside-down W-class tram, has been on the corner of Flinders and Spencer Streets since 2013. Checking finance, the All Ordinary is down 22 points. One Australian dollar is buying 72.24 US cents.
0: Finance. Your business should serve your family, not the other way around. Take control back with Your Business Angels. Repair the past. Rescue the future.
1: Former Carlton General Manager Brad Lloyd has pondered what the future could hold for former Blues coach Michael Voss. The three-time premiership player resigned from his post this week after a 1-8 start. Lloyd says Voss has a unique skill set that will allow him to take on multiple roles.
6: He's like a GM as well. You could go and have conversations with him about things and have a really good... He's not that hot-headed coach that you can't have a conversation with about other areas. So I think he could do a lot, the number of things, whether it's in sports, general management or CEO or into business.
1: St Kilda will hand Charlie Banfield his AFL debut in Sunday's match against Richmond. The 18-year-old is the son of former premiership West Coast Eagle Drew Banfield. And Melbourne ruckman Tom Campbell has retired from the AFL, ending a career spanning multiple seasons for the Demons, Bulldogs, North Melbourne and the Saints. That's the latest news and sport.
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9: Hello, Dan Belling from Transport Victoria. In Hoppers Crossing, a truck fire at Princes Freeway City down between the Hoppers Crossing exit and Forsyth Road. The two left lanes are closed with a long queue forming. Consider jumping off the freeway at Snides Road and then using Point Cook Road instead. In South Yarra, the outbound lanes of Toorak Road closed soon after Chapel Street, reversed water main. Divert wide, taking Alexandra Avenue to the north or Malvern Road to the south, then use Williams Road. There's no Route 58 trams running between Faulkner Park and Toorak. And in Scoresby, a collision on Stud Road, northbound prior to Ferntree Gully Road.
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1: Cloudy tomorrow, chance of late showers, a top of 22 and overnight low 14. Sunday, rain 18. Monday, shower or two 18. Tuesday, showers increasing 17. Wednesday, showers 18. And Thursday, shower or two 17. On the bays, northeasterly winds to 15 knots, waves below a metre. It's 21 at Eltham, 21 at Preston. In the city, also 21 degrees. I'm Jordan Tunbridge on Melbourne's own 3AW.
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13: Drive
0: with Jackie Falgate.
14: 3AW. It is 7 minutes past four. A couple of text messages before we get into your calls and our next topic. And don't forget to put your name on your messages as well. We have an anonymous one. I bought in Glenelg 2 years ago. I rent out our property on the beach for holiday stays. I have doubled my money on my investment. I'm a Liberal voter all my life, but Labor is definitely going to be my choice when I move to South Australia in around 2 to 3 years' time. And Mark from Euroa says, don't forget South Australia has the Tour Down Under, the pro bike race as well. See, they're doing things over in South Australia, and instead we have to spend this entire program talking about the vile corruption within the CFMEU involving convicted domestic abusers who are making themselves multi-millionaires on the back of your money, and the government is ignoring it. It's outrageous. But on a brighter note, we're so lucky to have partnered with Glowbird on this program. And for the past few weeks, we've been inviting you to enter to win 1 year of free electricity, because who doesn't want that? So Glowbird are the budget-friendly energy retailer. They're from Melbourne. They're based right here in Melbourne, and they have great options like their 4 for free plan to help you save. And Glowbird asked our listeners to tell them in 50 words or fewer why they deserve a year's worth of free electricity. And not only do we have a winner, we actually have two, because Glowbird, being the good people that they are, decided that there were two worthy winners. They couldn't split them. And so they have won a year's worth of free electricity. So our first winner is James McKenzie. And this was the story he told us. I want to nominate my 37-year-old pregnant sister. She doesn't know I'm doing this. She's from Armstrong Creek. Her partner died of cancer in December. She's left with a 4-year-old daughter and is going to give birth in 2 weeks, and I know this would help her. Well, James, it is our absolute pleasure, along with Glowbird, to give you a year's worth of free electricity. It's made my day. And best of luck to your sister. We're certainly thinking of her and hope that this helps. And congratulations to Cameron Tate. We have 3 girls, Cameron says, 7, 5, and a 15-month-old with Down syndrome. My wife has had to return to work early because of the financial pressure, so free electricity would help our family so much, especially since I've been on and off work since being made redundant last year. Well, Cameron, again, our absolute pleasure. We hope it makes your life easier, and thank you for listening. Thank you for messaging in. And a big thank you to our wonderful partners at Glowbird for being so generous. So not only giving out 1 year's worth of free electricity, but two. And to James and to Cameron, we wish you all the very best. Isn't that nice? That's made me so happy. All right, let's get into your calls and your text messages. 133693, drive at 3w.com.au, or you can text us 0477 693 693. And you also may have heard this news across the day, the Bar Bambi. It's a very trendy, popular bar, Bar Bambi. Catherine, have you been to Bar Bambi? Yes. Carl? No. Jimmy, absolutely not. Jimmy, I'm not shocked that you haven't been there. I actually haven't been there either, but it's one of those very Instagrammable places with a lot of gorgeous people dancing around. They have like a band, don't they, or a DJ, I think, yeah, and it's all very cool and fun and you have dinner and dance around. Anyway, Bar Bambi has actually been targeted for the third time overnight because of this crime wave that we're all experiencing involving the underworld and setting businesses alight in the city. So this happened just hours after Jess Wilson was there. She was holding a private forum to discuss the firebombing attacks, and then the venue, it was attempted to be another firebombing there. Like, this is, again, the stuff that every day a few years ago we'd talk about and we'd just be completely staggered that this was happening in our wonderful city. But it's almost as though we're like the frog in the hot water. Like, I always use the analogy, we're just boiling to death because we just, it's just so bad. So we thought we'd check in with those at the coalface. So joining me on the line now is Lincoln Weimer. We speak to him often. He's a retailer and board member at the Master Grocers Australia. Just to sort of have a chat about this illegal alcohol trade, which police believe is one of the motives behind this attack. Lincoln, good afternoon.
13: Hello, Jackie. How are you?
14: Good. So we know that you're not in the business of bars and clubs, but you are in the business of retail. So tell us, what do you make of this argument that or this theory that police are saying that basically the underworld is trying to sell illegal alcohol to venues?
13: Well, it definitely could be the case, but we've seen what's happened with illegal tobacco over the years. But what we're seeing now with pubs and clubs being firebombed and targeted, but it seems to be they're putting violence before turnover at the moment. But luckily, supermarkets and smaller liquor outlets aren't being targeted, thank God.
14: So have you been worried that some of your members may have been approached by these types of gangs to sell illegal alcohol?
13: We're not seeing that necessarily. We have heard of people offering to sell cash items to some smaller retailers. We don't get approached like that because everything goes through our bigger suppliers. But, you know, obviously there's some smaller businesses out there that pay with cash or pay on delivery. So, you know, some of them are being approached, but, you know, like with tobacco, our members just aren't going down that track because it's not worth it to the risk of your family. But we don't think there's necessarily a threat at the moment, but you know, we've been saying to the government for 3 years, if you keep putting excise up, the same thing with liquor is going to happen as what we told you 15 years ago with tobacco, which they didn't listen on, and they're not listening on this necessarily at the moment either.
14: So you're not surprised that it's gotten to this point that criminals in the underworld are looking to make money off alcohol as opposed to tobacco?
13: No, well it's the excise is so high on both those items. And I don't know if it's the same people. I'm only guessing here, Jackie, but we've seen what's happened. They're now very strong. They've made so much money off tobacco, billions of dollars. If they're getting into liquor, why wouldn't they? It's got a high excise on it, and everyone's sick of paying $80 for a bottle of vodka now, or whatever it might be, just as they were with a $50 packet of cigarettes.
14: Because what is the excise on alcohol from your point of view? Like, what do you think we should be paying?
13: I don't necessarily know the breakdown, but I know that when you purchase a bottle of spirits, it's about 50 to 60% excise, 9% GST. I'm looking at it here. So the supplier gets 10 to 15%, distributor logistics is 3 to 7, and the retailer gets 10 to 20% out of the cost of that bottle. So, but that all, like, there's such big variance there because it depends on the promotional activity and things like that, but there's not much in it for the retailer or the manufacturer when you see that the federal government's getting 55 to 65% of that, plus the GST on top of that again.
14: And how are things going with your staff? Because I know we've spoken many times about the position that your staff's been put in with Crumb. I still get sent a lot of videos about, particularly people that will just come in and shoplift. I think that's still such a big problem.
13: Well, I do send you some of that stuff, and it's horrifying. We had shoplifters yesterday in our inner city stores. Look, it's not necessarily, we haven't had that swarm attack, touch wood, in a while with the machetes and things like that, but you know, we had a member recently where his staff member was held up with a hammer. But you know, the shoplifting is the real problem at the moment that everyone's feeling, and nothing's happening. Like you shoplift, you get away with it, basically. So that's the real fear for, and it's creating a lot of anxiety for our team members and managers.
14: And are your retailers still thinking about not selling tobacco? I know in the past we've spoken and a number of them have given up now even selling legal cigarettes because of the risk.
13: Some have, and we're looking, look, it's so, we've dropped 90% at some of our stores, and it's, you know, it does come down to you're holding way more product than you need to as far as cash flow and all that sort of stuff. And that's why people have got rid of it and taken the threat out of their business. And I don't blame them. We haven't done that yet, but I know about three of our sites, we're pretty close on making that decision, I'd say.
14: Yeah. Lincoln, thank you. I always appreciate the chat. That's Lincoln Weimar, board member at Master Grocers Australia. All right, more of your calls after this. 133693, drive at 3w.com.au. Chris, hello.
15: Hey, Jackie, love the show. I'm just going to say, remember there was those two young girls who died when they were overseas and they had the illegal alcohol?
14: Bianca and Holly.
15: Australian girls. Yeah, and it was so sad. And, you know, if that sort of started coming here, you know, I know things are expensive to buy alcohol here, but when you, there's a lot of checks and measures when you buy genuine stuff. I just really am very, very concerned. You know, if they open that, they've done it with the cigarettes, God knows what the people who smoke. You know, I don't know what the people who vape. And now we're going to go down the alcohol thing. I don't know what alcohol you're going to be drinking. It's very scary, Jackie. It's really, really, it's like, what are we going to become, a third world country?
14: Chris, thank you. And a couple of text messages coming in as well. Politics in South Australia just shows, as long as you're not corrupt, it doesn't matter if you're Labor, Liberal or One Nation. The Premier they have just gets things done for the people. And another person says they're going to move to Tasmania. Well, that's it, right, isn't it? Yeah, I think that the worry for me is the investment that's leaving the state and how long does it actually take to recover from what we're going through now? Because it's like hit after hit after hit after hit. And when I spoke to, I can't remember his name, but we spoke on Budget Day, Jimmy, to this academic from RMIT, who was like, oh, debt's not a problem. You should borrow for everything. It doesn't really matter if you're investing in stuff that's like nation building or state building. See, I just think most people who run a business would be just thinking the exact opposite to that, the exact opposite. Yeah, Dr. David Haywood from RMIT, if you listen to the program on Budget Day, it was extraordinary, the things he was saying. And I'm not an expert, but I always thought the less debt you have, the better financial position you're in. And the fact that we've just borrowed so much money, I can't see how we're ever going to get out of this rut. And then you look at somewhere like South Australia that's now got the money to buy really interesting events and invest in business and invest in the state. And I think we all just miss that, and it's just so sad.
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9: Hello, Dan from Transport Victoria. Car fire on the Prince's Freeway, citybound between the Hoppers Crossing exit and Forsyth Road. Only two lanes are getting past, a long queue forming almost back to Duncan's Road. Consider jumping off at Snides Road, then use Point Cook Road, or on the Hoppers Crossing side, you could head for Sayers Road. And in South Yarra, the outbound lanes of Toorak Road closed after Chapel Street, reversed water main. Head north to Alexandra Avenue or south to Melbourne Road, then use Williams Road. There's no Route 58 trams running between Faulkner Park and Toorak.
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14: It is 22 minutes past four. Lots of calls about how great South Australia is. Do you remember how South Australia used to be? Like, we used to joke about it here in Victoria. Now who's laughing? They're laughing at us. Eddie, hello.
23: Hi, Jackie. How are you?
14: Good. Go ahead.
23: I'll tell you what. I'll put Adelaide as the best state in Australia, to be honest. And if I get a chance to move there, I will.
14: Mm.
23: I've been there a few times. I went there last year with my partner, and she loves it. And I'll tell you, it reminds me of Melbourne 30, 40 years ago.
14: It's got like a nice country town vibe, doesn't it?
23: Oh, you can drive through the city and set up a picnic in the middle of the main drag. There's no traffic, there's no tall buildings, and there's just different people. They're more relaxed, friendly. Yeah. Over in Victoria and Melbourne, and I grew up here, I can't stand it. It's and the crime, crime's next level, and yeah, it's getting worse. It's a horrible state to live in. I hate it, and I'd go to Adelaide tomorrow, no problem.
14: Mm. Eddie, I think a lot of people would agree with you. And Shelley, hello.
24: Oh, yes, hello. How are you?
14: Good.
24: Good. I was just calling, I mean, if the Labor government and Victorian Labor government are so concerned about intergeneration inequality, why don't they look at reducing or scrapping stamp duty in Victoria? Jacinta Allen, when asked, was told it's not necessary, yet they've done it in South Australia and it's attracted a lot of investment and also created more housing supply. Mm-hmm. So if we're looking at, you know, affordability in housing, well, not only do you need a deposit, you also have to have funds there to pay the stamp duty.
14: True.
24: That is an exercise in nothing, basically.
14: But, Shelley, don't you reckon the problem with us is we're broke and the government looks for ways to take more money from us, not to help us?
24: Yeah, and the problem is that RMIT professor may be right that borrowing is okay, but we're borrowing for inefficient, like non-profit producing or things like the rail system. It's run over budget, ran over time, so we're borrowing because of that. Like, it's good to borrow something as long as it can be done and delivered by the private sector efficiently.
14: Shelley, thank you. A great call and a great point. We're talking South Australia versus Victoria. Where would you rather live? Well, my next guest, we're gonna give two of the reasons, actually, why no one wants to live here right now. Gillian Lanturis is a reporter from Nine News. You'll see her report on Nine News tonight at 6. Jill, I'm getting you on the program to discuss two significant crimes that have occurred overnight.
2: Absolutely, Jackie. Good afternoon to you.
14: Which one do you want to start with?
2: Let's go with Barbambi first.
14: Okay, so what we know is that there was another attempted firebombing, and it's the third one.
2: Absolutely, third one within a month. The last was on Anzac Day, but basically two 16-year-old boys were caught as they were trying to set it on fire. So they'd broken through the window. They had a jerry can full of diesel trying to set Barbambi on alight, which is on ACDC Lane. But police, because they're patrolling the city so often now because of all of these fires, they got them straight away. So two 16-year-olds arrested, no charges yet, but they did have a getaway car, and the driver just left his or her mates behind and fled in a white Kia wagon.
14: And so we're talking again teenagers.
2: Mm-hmm. Yep, teenagers. So, you know, the issue police are having right now with this hospitality war is they need to find the masterminds, the ones pulling the strings, but they could be overseas. We know that the AFP have been enlisted to help with this investigation, but these kids, or you know, these teenagers are being recruited online. They're being paid to commit these crimes. So they're being spoken to through WhatsApp and Signal and other encrypted apps, told we'll pay you a certain amount, go firebomb this place, film it, and we'll give you the cash.
14: Have you spoken to anyone from Barbambi?
2: No, not today. And also a lot of the hospitality owners are quite scared, honestly, to speak to us, because of the 38 incidents involved in this at the moment, we've seen kidnappings. There's been shootings at homes with kids inside. We've seen home invasions. So, I mean, a lot of the hospitality workers, from what I have spoken to, are very scared.
14: Mm. Now, let's take a look at the next issue as well. So what we have is the Homicide Squad investigating the discovery of a man's body in Tarnit, and it's particularly violent, well, we've obviously got a dead body, but the way this occurred involved machetes?
2: Yeah, absolutely. So I know a number of offenders, you know, stormed through this house in South Morang. They had machetes. A number of them had machetes. They've dragged this man out of the house. There were kids inside the house as well at the time, young kids. They've dragged this man out, taken him away. In the process, he's been killed. We're not sure where he's exactly, you know, been murdered, but his body has been found about an hour and a half later, so 4:30 this morning, at a park in Tarnit, which, you know, is quite a significant distance. And police are looking at whether a car that's been torched in Amesbury is also related to that crime. So, yeah, particularly violent.
14: Yeah, and children in the house, you say?
2: Yeah, children in the house. They weren't harmed. But in terms of this one, look, police are treating it as targeted. It wasn't a random attack. But still, again, kids in the house, machetes, very frightening indeed.
14: Gillian, thank you. That's Gillian Lanturis. You'll see her report on Nine News tonight at 6. I mean, every day, isn't it? Every single day we have to cover stories like this. It's just awful. A number of text messages coming in. Hi, Jackie. The problem for Adelaide will be when all the Victorians migrate there, it will turn into a mini Melbourne and we'll have the same issues. I don't think so. I think what we have here, and I've discussed it quite a bit, is just a feeling of unease amongst Victorians, and the fact that you can't go out to a bar or nightclub. Like the Emerson discussed this on Monday. They're now dropping shipping containers, two giant shipping containers out the front in the street on Commercial Road in Prahran to stop the place from being firebombed. Like, seriously. And then we have Barbambi, this popular, very trendy bar, no doubt it's very expensive to go there and to have a good night out there. And there have been attempted firebombings there 3 times. So nothing is getting better. And again, I'm going to be speaking to Jess Wilson a little later in the program, so stay listening. But she was there a couple of hours before this occurred, talking to nightclub owners and bar owners about this very issue. She leaves, and a couple of hours later, the joint's attempted to be set on fire. And again, it's only the ineptitude of the people that these organised criminals are hiring, i.e. young kids, that we aren't talking about serious injuries and loss of life. News headlines now with Jordan Tunbridge. Hi, Jordan.
1: Hi, Jackie. There's been a breakthrough in the standoff between the Allan government and the state's teachers. The union has agreed to a pay rise for teachers, principals and support staff of up to 32% over 4 years. Hear from the union in the news at 5. Taxpayers will be billed more than $134,000 for the anticipated statue of former Premier Daniel Andrews. This has sparked a lot of backlash from Victorians. Concerns the statue will be vandalised, and people still upset about how Mr. Andrews handled the pandemic. A fed up Liberal Party member has announced he's switching to One Nation after the Libs sent out an email incorrectly claiming he died. John Turnell had officially notified the party of his resignation. Hours later, a mass email went out incorrectly notifying people.
14: Was it Jeff Goldblum that was the famous celebrity that they, when was it, like the to say, and Richard Wilkins read out that he died on the Today Show and it was like that he was actually fine?
1: Well, that had spread right across the world.
14: It was like internet rumour, wasn't it, that Jeff Goldblum had died, but it was also the same day someone else famous, I think, had actually died from memory.
1: But how do these things start and how do they go?
14: And as punishment, he's moving to One Nation because they thought he was dead, the Liberals.
1: Well, yeah, it's a controversial thing that happened there, but we'll see what happens.
14: Yeah.
1: But Christy Cooper had a good chat to him earlier.
14: Okay.
1: And police say illicit alcohol is still on the table as a motivation behind the spate of attacks on Melbourne night spots is investigated. 2 16-year-old boys were caught by police, allegedly trying to firebomb Bar Bambi around 5 this morning. And in sport, ruckman Tom Campbell has announced his retirement after a long career with 4 clubs.
14: Okay, Jordan, thank you. The drive time tip is thanks to Sheen Panel Service. 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Coming up, a nice change of pace. I've got Luxury Escapes in, and today we just want to ask you, and this is a bit like expanding on our chat about South Australia, if you could travel to any place in the world, where would it be and why? So if you could pick one destination, what is your bucket list escape, or what have you booked and you just can't wait to get there? I'm actually going for the first time to Turkey. I know not much about Turkey at all, but I am so excited. And now it has hit my algorithm on when I'm on my phone. And all I get now is like sort of reels about Turkey. And the more I get them, the more excited I am. So if you have somewhere that you're just dying to go to anywhere in the world, another place one day I'd like to go to is Antarctica. You can get this ship now across, and actually Sally Capp, the former Lord Mayor, she did this trip and was telling me about it when she was on the show a couple of years ago. You can get this like sort of cruise liner, which takes you right into Antarctica. But that's definitely one day I would love to do that. And you can get off and you can like jump. They put you in these suits and you can like jump in and swim, and you can see the penguin, like it's obviously in the ice, but they give you like an ice suit kind of thing and you jump in the water in Antarctica and you can get onto the landmass itself and see the penguins and see all the wildlife. Where in the world would you go? If money was no object, if a bucket list place, what is the number one place on your list? And have you booked somewhere and you just can't wait to go?
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4: Hello, Dan Delling from Transport Victoria. Car fire on the Princes Freeway city bound between the Hoppers Crossing exit and Forsyth Road. 3 lanes are now getting past as crews clean up, but expect queuing from soon after Duncan's Road. In South Yarra, the outbound lanes of Toorak Road remain closed soon after Chapel Street for a burst water main. Best to head north to Alexandra Avenue or south to Malvern Road, then jump on Williams Road. There's no Route 58 trams running between Faulkner Park and Toorak. Consider Route 72 and fire crews at a collision Dingley Bypass outbound after Kingston Road.
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0: at the beautiful Royal Exhibition Building. We're doing essentially a festival of luxury escape. So we've got loads and loads of partners flying in from all over the world, airlines, cruise companies, hotels. We've got hundreds of thousands of dollars worth of prizes to give away.
1: And when we're talking prizes for our listeners, if you can actually just go to the website and you register. It's free to come along.
0: If you're a Luxury Escapes member, free to join. So just jump online and do that.
1: And you just join up and then you can come along. And when you say hundreds of thousands of dollars worth of prizes, can we just give our listeners a reason why? Because I've seen the list of places.
0: Yeah, so, I mean, there's everything from Bali holidays to Maldives holidays to flights. But I think the one that has certainly caught my eye is two tickets to the 2027 Monaco Grand Prix with full corporate hospitality. And they're essentially $20,000 a ticket.
1: It's amazing. And these prizes are like drawn at random. So if you turn up, you just could be the lucky person.
0: Yeah. So throughout the day, and obviously you're a big part of tomorrow, Jackie, we've got various sessions during the day, talking about anything from, river cruising to our Maldives charter to, cooking demonstrations. So, everyone's, favorite celebrity chef, Miguel, is going to be there. We've got live cooking demonstrations,
1: stuff for the kids to do.
0: Heaps of stuff for the kids to do. This isn't just about, mum and dad coming along, like bring the family. There are thousands of tickets that have already been taken up, so we're in for a real treat. And yeah, you'll learn lots, and if you're in the crowd, you've got the chance to win some incredible prizes.
1: Yes, come along, join us. I'm going to be chatting to Tom and others on the stage, so we can hear more about Tom's experience with all the amazing places he's been and is going to. It's luxuryescapes.com, of course, but we thought today, in light of the event over the next 2 days, we just talk about the bucket list places that you want to go to. And I was saying that I've booked to go to Turkey this year. I've never been. I have no idea. But now that it's hit my algorithm, I'm getting recommended all these things to do. And I'm so excited about it.
0: I can't wait. Growing up in the UK, I've been to Turkey a couple of times, but I've only ever been to beach destinations in Turkey, where I think there's so much more to explore. I've got a family friend who's in Istanbul at the moment, and my mother-in-law has just come home from Istanbul.
1: And what did she say?
0: She loved it. I mean, she works in travel, travel's her thing. She had rave reviews. So I think, yeah, Turkey's a great option. And great connectivity. You know, Turkish Airlines flying into Australia means you can get there one stop.
1: Yeah, I'm silly. I booked 2 years ago, put the flights on hold. I'm going via France, which is nowhere near Turkey and very irritating, but that's all right. Jimmy said his dream destination is Old Trafford. He wants to go there.
0: Manchester, my home. I've just come back from there. So I've just come back from 5 weeks in Europe, took my newborn to meet my parents for the first time. And Manchester, some often say outside of London is the best part of the UK to travel to. I would disagree and say it is the best place to travel to. But yeah, Old Trafford, I know Jimmy's desperate to get there and he should do one day.
1: All right, your bucket list destinations, 133-693, drive at 3w.com.au. I also said Antarctica is somewhere one day I'd like to go, probably when I'm a bit older, because I don't want to drag the kids, I would like to go just with my husband, and I would like to do that thing where you jump in, I've seen it, and you jump in the water, and you can get like a ship over there, and then you walk around on the ice.
0: Yeah, so right now live on the website.
1: And this, of course you do. I did not ask.
0: We did not plan this. There is a private charter to Antarctica.
1: So this is there.
0: It includes return flights to get you over there and then our own private plane when you're there. So we've got our own 737.
1: What?
0: It's 16 days, 5 countries.
1: I did not tell him that we were going to be talking about this.
0: I heard you off air talking about it. I checked on the website. I'm like, yeah, it's there.
1: Okay, so what do I get? A plane?
0: So you get flights over there. Then you've got your own private plane when you're there. And there's other people on board. It's not a private jet experience, but it is a private 737. So the same flight that you go on Sydney-Melbourne.
1: Yep.
0: It's one of them, but it's exclusive use for our Luxury Escapes guests.
1: And what do you do when you get there?
0: This all sorts. So, yeah, 16 days, 5 countries. This is like, you talk about a bucket list experience.
1: Yeah.
0: If you want to go to Antarctica, you should show the husband when you get home tonight, because this is probably the one. And it's selling really, really well. And it's like an experience like this is, you know, our team spend a great deal of time putting these things together. So everything you could want to do there, it's all included. It's wrapped up in a nice bow.
1: Oh. Has anyone been? Tell me.
0: Like, I would love to go.
1: Yeah, I reckon you need to go.
0: Yeah,
1: you need to review it for me and come on the show. We can talk Antarctica, because I think it's one of those things. Has anyone been? Let's ask. Anne, hello.
2: Hello. Well, I'm excited because I have tickets to go to Luxury Escapes Expo tomorrow.
0: Great
2: so
0: to hear.
2: That's brilliant. But my bucket list item, I'm a school teacher who's, you know, saving my pennies. I am desperate.

0: go to Antarctica. I've heard so many wonderful stories, and it is, tell you what, with this pay rise for teachers, maybe cross my fingers and toes. Yeah, it's just the wildlife, the vistas, you know, it's everything for me. It's such a dream.
1: And thank you. And I reckon a lot of people would have it on their list.
2: I think they will. And at Luxury Escapes Live tomorrow, and great to hear Anne's going to be there. In the sort of Luxury Escapes World Zone, our tours team will be there. So we've got hundreds of staff down who have travelled in for the event. Go over, speak to them. Like, these guys are experts. They've been there. They know all of the questions you've got. They're going to have the answers and really inspire you and really fuel that bucket list, I reckon.
1: Well, and since you're already coming, when you get there, you can ask about Antarctica and they'll be able to answer all your questions. How good. And Joe, hello.
3: Oh, hi. Love your show. I went on my first cruise last year, and part of that was a day in Turkey. We went to Kusadasi, and even just being there for the one day was amazing. The history and the people and the food, you'll just absolutely love Turkey. So I've booked my second cruise for this year, and we're going to Alaska and Vancouver.
1: I know Luxury Escapes, they have a very good one, Alaska tour, don't you?
2: We do, yeah. I mean, some of the touring product we have at the moment is amazing. And one of the things I love about our touring product, there's not going to be 52 people on a coach.
1: I don't
2: like
1: want
2: it's,
1: that.
2: It's very, it's an intimate experience. Like, some of these experiences, they're maximum 16 people, which I think is really, really, really important, because sometimes when you think of a tour,
1: you want to feel special a little bit.
2: You do, yeah.
1: Is that fair?
2: Yeah, absolutely. What you don't want to think is, oh, there's going to be a 52-seater coach that pulls up beside the hotel, and I'm going to be on that all day touring around. There's going to be an element of traveling around to go and view places. But when you're in destinations like Alaska and then Canada, like, how good?
1: Joe and Julie, hello.
4: Hi, how are you?
1: Good. Where are you off to?
4: My bucket list was going to Canada and Alaska. So I booked a cruise, a 32-day cruise, and we're going Vancouver, but we're ending up in America and Auckland. Yeah, so Honolulu. So we got quite a good thing on that for 32 days. And then I booked a 7-day Alaskan tour.
1: Oh,
2: what a holiday.
1: How fabulous. I love everyone telling us about their holidays, Tom. Like, just all the different places people want to go.
2: I've just got back and it makes me want to go again. I think one thing to, like, Julie there is talking about a 32-day cruise. One of the things I love about a cruise like that is you're going to get on board and you're going to unpack once.
1: Yes.
2: And then it's 32 days and taking in, she mentioned Hawaii there, over to parts of America and Alaska as well. Like, what a way to holiday.
1: 100%. 133693, drive at threew.com.au. I'm with Tom McMenemy, General Manager of Luxury Escapes. So this weekend is well, you're calling it Luxury Escapes Live, but it really is like everything you ever needed to know about travel in the one place for 2 days.
2: Yeah, hit the nail on the head. And it's about educating members on things that they want to know and being, a forum to answer questions. And if people want to book a holiday, they can. But then also, like, we've got some incredible destinations that we holiday to. So whether it's Bali, whether it's Europe, whether it's the Maldives, and people might often think, oh, the Maldives, it's so far away, or it's going to be really expensive.
1: It's not now.
2: Over the weekend at Luxury Escapes Live, there are exclusive offers. You will not find them anywhere else. And I've seen photos of the way the exhibition hall is set up. It looks amazing.
1: All right.
2: And we keep coming back to it. Like, some of these prizes, like, I wish I could win some of these prizes.
1: Our listeners love you not only because you are giving us the opportunity to come along to Luxury Escapes Live and win holidays, but someone's just sent a message in. Tom sounds like a top English fella.
2: Oh, thank you very much.
1: So what is your bucket list destination? Where have you booked and where would you most like to go?
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7: Hello, Dan from Transport Victoria. Crews on the Princes Freeway clearing up after a car fire that was city bound between Hoppers Crossing exit and Forsyth Road. Four running lanes are now getting through and delays are easing. Fire crews now at a collision on the Dingley Bypass outbound after Kingston Road. They're in the right lane. Also one on the Mornington Peninsula Freeway, Portsea bound at Springvale Road. Western Freeway hitting its peak to Leakes Road and the Calder Freeway to Kings Road. And Toorak Road, South Yarra, remains closed outbound after Chapel Street following a burst water main. Here's Alexandra Avenue or Melbourne Road, then Williams Road.
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1: 10 minutes to 5. Before we get into your calls, so Tom, tomorrow you and I are going to get on the stage and we're going to talk about a variety of fun things.
2: We are. So we're talking almost like a little bit of a panel. So one of the segments we're doing is on Thailand, which we've spoken about many times before.
1: How many times have you been to Thailand, Tom?
2: Over 100. and one of a great partner of ours, the JW Marriott Khao Lak. So we've got lots of Thailand hotels in town. They have the largest swimming pool in the Southern Hemisphere.
1: Right.
2: So one of their team, Oliver Wells, he's joining us and we're going to have a bit of chat about everyone knows Phuket, everyone knows Bangkok. Why would you go to Khao Lak, which is kind of a bit of a hidden gem, luxury escapes fan favorite, and they've got an incredible prize to give away as well.
1: Okay, so come along tomorrow. You can jump on the website luxuryescapes.com. Tickets are free for members. Let's get into your call now. Rick, hello. Which is your bucket list escape?
17: Yeah, hi, Jackie. Just sitting in traffic at Mordialloc, like usual.
1: Oh, the roundabout.
17: yes, and I'm going to the Luxury Escape Live tomorrow with my partner, and we're also going to Vietnam in 3 weeks with Luxury Escapes. But the bucket list is Tahiti, because my father died when I was young, 4 weeks before we were meant to go to Tahiti, so I missed out on going to Tahiti. And then the next one is Sweden, because my family actually originate from Sweden. It's one of my bucket lists. I must go there before I die. So
2: Yeah, nice, Rick. Tahiti, never been. But it's the same with Sweden. Like, I've Stockholm and whatnot, very much on top of the bucket list. Whenever I head back to the UK, I always try and stop off in somewhere I've not been on the way home. And Sweden's, yeah, I reckon I should get there in the next year.
1: Oh, I'd love to go to Sweden. Rick, thank you. And Lee, hello.
18: Oh, hi. Thank you for that information. I've just booked with my cousin to go to Luxury Escapes Live tomorrow, so that'll be our day out to celebrate my birthday.
1: Come and say hello. We might be able to give you, we might win a holiday, right?
2: Well, I'm sure there'll be some sort of birthday treat, Lee.
18: So nice. I'm a carer for my brother, so it's hard for me to get away on a holiday and affordability as well, but I'd like to go to Hawaii, and I want to go to Memphis and scatter my dad's ashes at Graceland. I want to go see Elvis Presley's mansion. And so that's my bucket list.
2: What a trip. So you've got Hawaii, you've got the beach, and then we're going to head to Memphis with the music, take dad's ashes there. Wow, what a trip.
1: Yeah, that's amazing, Lee. Thank you. Look forward to seeing you over the weekend. I've heard about Graceland. Have you been to...
2: I've been to America. I've not been to Memphis. I've been New York, Chicago, Hawaii a fair few times, but not Memphis.
1: I've never been to the, I talked about a lot. I've got to wait till Trump goes because people who say things might not make it in there. So I've not been and I'm not going to go, but I would like to go one day.
2: We're going back in November for the mother-in-law's special birthday. Bit of time in LA, Palm Springs. And then over to Disneyland.
1: I'm actually obsessed, and this actually will be on my bucket list one day. I'm watching Land Man at the moment, but I'm also watching this series called The Madison.
2: You're right.
1: And I'd love to do that Montana and that whole region. And you can do a horse ride through there. Like, that's sort of a bucket list thing for me.
2: Like Yellowstone vibes.
1: It's totally Yellowstone vibes. Yeah. I'd like to get some boots and just ride through there.
2: Have your own sort of Beth Dutton moment through Yellowstone. Amazing.
1: If you know me, you know Beth. Yeah, it's good. Trudy, hello.
19: Hello, how are you?
1: Good.
19: Okay. Now, go to Antarctica. It is absolutely brilliant. I did a 23-day expedition on the Clark Expedition boats, went down right past the Antarctic Circle. I've done both circles now, the Arctic and the Antarctic. Yeah, been to Alaska three times, twice in the winter and once in the summer. The winter was to do the to witness the Iditarod and the Yukon Quest. And yeah, I go to Uganda so I can go gorilla trekking and Tanzania to see the river crossing. I've just got back from India where I did 14 days trekking tigers to take photos. And in October, I'm heading off to Canada, northeast to Churchill to photograph polar bears.
1: Wow, Trudy, what a way. We've run out of time, but Trudy, you're my idol.
2: Four great holidays, Aaron. Very different holidays. We're talking Uganda, we're talking Antarctica, Canada, like what and India, of course, like beautiful countries to visit.
1: Tom, it's been great to have you in. It's been probably our best segment.
2: Love it. Thank you so much.
1: With such good vibes. I look forward to seeing you tomorrow and Sunday to remind people how do they get tickets and they're free.
2: Yeah, if you jump onto the Luxury Escapes website, you'll find your way to the Luxury Escapes live segment. 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
1: I'll see you there.
2: Thank you.
1: That's your cue to call. 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
22: Hello, Dan Belling from Transport Victoria. There's a collision on the Mornington Peninsula Freeway, Portsea bound prior to Springvale Road, blocking the lane. 23-minute queue pushing back to before Lower Dandenong Road now, so consider Springvale Road or there's Boundary and Wells Roads. Clearing up a car fire, Princes Freeway city bound after the Hoppers Crossing exit. Four lanes are getting through. Accident on the Dingley Bypass outbound after Kingston Road and Toorak Road, South Yarra remains closed outbound after Chapel Street following a burst water main. You can use Alexandra Avenue or Melbourne Road, and that's disrupting Route 58 trams.
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0: with Tom Elliott.
3: Leader of the Federal Opposition, Angus Taylor, you want to cut welfare for non-citizens. Would that mean a resident but a non-citizen, you wouldn't be able to get the dole?
20: 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Right now, you get access to programs the day you arrive. That makes no sense, Tom. Citizenship is a privilege. I want people aspiring to citizenship. There has to be privilege attached to it.
23: Mornings, 3AW.
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1: Congratulations to Peter Preen. You've won our $300 fuel voucher. After the 5 o'clock news, which we're about to hit, it's time for the Friday knockoff, and I'll be speaking to opposition leader Jess Wilson.

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1: 20 degrees in Melbourne, possible late shower tomorrow, a top of 22. It's 5 o'clock. Good afternoon, I'm Jordan Tunbridge. There's been a breakthrough in the standoff between the Allan government and the state's teachers. The union has agreed to pay rises for teachers, principals and support staff of up to 32% over 4 years. Australian Education Union President Justin Mullaly says the deal brings Victoria in line with interstate counterparts.
2: These are significant pay increases that make Victorian teachers valued better than teachers in other states and territories.
1: Opposition leader Jess Wilson says it's no surprise the Allan government has decided to break news of Daniel Andrews' statue on a Friday afternoon. The government has confirmed work is underway on the monument, with taxpayers to be billed more than $134,000 for its construction.
3: This is a government at every opportunity and a premier who tries to hide the truth. She is not being upfront with Victorians. And when it comes to the statue today, is it any surprise that the Labor government is putting this out on a Friday afternoon? Take out the trash.
1: The body of a 30-year-old man has been found at Tarneit after he was kidnapped by machete-wielding thugs from a home at South Morang. Detective Inspector Dean Thomas says police are still working to determine a motive for this morning's incident.
4: It's too early to say that this is related to bikies. We're always concerned whenever a crime like this happens. We're always concerned about retaliation, but we keep an open mind to everything.
1: The battle lines between the government and opposition have been drawn as they sell their competing tax plans. Federal politics editor Michael Packey.
5: The Prime Minister and opposition leader both began their day in Canberra pitching their alternate budget policies to a young couple and a young entrepreneur.
6: Really nice to meet you.
5: Anthony Albanese believes reining in capital gains and negative gearing deductions for property investors will help more first home buyers enter the market.
7: We need to throw everything at this.
5: Angus Taylor argues the government's policies are punitive.
8: They are declaring war on aspiration in this country.
5: Labor is planning to use some of the proceeds from its measures to give all wage and salary earners an ongoing $250 tax offset from next year, while the coalition says it will index income tax brackets to inflation, which could see workers keep more of what they earn. Michael Packey, Canberra.
1: Australian singer Delta Goodrum will follow in the footsteps of ABBA and Celine Dion this weekend. She's made it through to the Eurovision Grand Final in Vienna. Checking finance, the All Ordinaries closed down 14 points, one Australian dollar, buying 72.24 US cents.
0: Finance on Melbourne's 3AW. 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
1: Former Carlton General Manager Brad Lloyd is urging former Blues coach Michael Voss to take a much-needed break following his resignation. Voss officially stepped down this week after a 1-8 start to the season. Lloyd says being in the top job can be stressful.
9: Brian Cook said to me once, coming out of these sort of roles, you almost need to reset your nervous system to a degree, and that was, I've never heard it put that way. And so, yeah, I'd be going to have a break and, you know, just really wind down, get away, get out of the bubble, get some sun.
1: Melbourne ruckman Tom Campbell has retired from the AFL after a 14-year career. The 34-year-old suffered a season-ending torn ligament in his neck in January. And the AFL has cleared Gold Coast team manager Mark Opie to continue working at the Suns. It follows an investigation by the league's integrity team into the staffers' links to sports betting. And that's the latest news and sport.
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11: Hello, Dan Delling from Transport Victoria. Collision on the Mornington Peninsula Freeway, Portseebound prior to Springvale Road, blocking a lane with a 25-minute queue. Now back to Lower Dandenong Road, so you could consider Boundary and Wells Roads, or there's Springvale Road instead. Fire crews at a collision on the Dingley Bypass, outbound up to Kingston Road in the right lane. Also one in Craigieburn, Craigieburn Road eastbound at Cumberland Drive, and in South Yarra, the outbound lanes of Toorak Road closed soon after Chapel Street following a burst water main. Use Alexandra Avenue or Malvern Road. There's no Route 58 trams running through the area.
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1: Cloudy tomorrow, chance of late showers, a top of 22 and overnight low 14. Sunday, rain easing 19. Monday, shower or 18. Tuesday, a shower or two, 17. Wednesday, showers, 17. Thursday and Friday, possible showers, 18. On the bays, northeasterly winds to 15 knots, waves below a metre. It's 19 at Dandenong, 18 at Geelong, in the city, 20 degrees. I'm Jordan Tunbridge on Melbourne's own 3AW.
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17: It is 7 minutes past five. Thanks for your company on Drive. Before we get into the Friday knock-off, just a couple of calls about bucket list destinations, because we just had Tom McMenemy in from Luxury Escapes and they've got their big event. Like, I think it's over 10,000 people that have registered. Like, it's over the 2 days. It's going to be huge. And I was just talking about Montana and that part of the world. I have never been to America, any part of it, New York or LA or anywhere. And one day I will go. When Donald Trump's not there, I will go. But I'm watching the Madison and I loved Yellowstone and Beth Dutton. In fact, Beth Dutton in my household, it's a bit of a joke. Like Michael and I, we joke about her all the time and some of the tantrums that I throw. Wendy's been though. Hi, Wendy.
18: Jackie, look, I just wanted to share something completely amazing last year. My late husband and I went to the set of Yellowstone at the...
17: Wow.
18: It's actually called the Chief Joseph Ranch. We were hosted for the day. Gator cooked us a six-course meal. It was the most fabulous day, and you must put it on your bucket list. You can stay there.
17: Oh.
18: But what I was also ringing, because I'm a lot older than you, Jackie, I actually rode a horse over there, and we stayed at the Paws Up Retreat. So if you're going to go with your family,
17: yes,
18: please write that down, Pause Up Retreat. You will have the best time ever.
17: Wendy, do you know my girlfriends who are all horse riders, all the mums of the kids that we obviously have that are involved in it, we all say we're going to do like a mum's trip over there and just like do 5-day riding trek through the mountains. Like that's like the ultimate bucket list. Wendy, thank you. How good. And Annette, hello.
19: Oh, hi, Jackie. Mine is a bit about round horse riding as well. I'm going to Iceland next year.
17: Oh, the ponies, Annette.
19: Yeah.
17: Yes.
19: Don't call them ponies. I'll have your guts to guard us, Jackie. They're horses, even though they're very little.
17: They're little.
19: But, I am a rider from, you know, years back. I'm pretty lapsed, but I have been having lessons. There's a lady that's not that half an hour from me, and she has Icelandic horses, and I've been having lessons so I can learn how to tolt. so that I can actually do
17: because
19: that
17: tell, gate. Tell our listeners why they're unique, because they're unusual, aren't they, the horses?
19: They are. They have a different, they have an extra gate. They're five-gated horses, and the Tolt is similar, or maybe similar to a trot, but it's the diagonals that go together on the four beds. Anyhow, not to get too technical, you can just sit on their back. It's not like a trot where you have to rise to the trot. You just sit there, and the horse's legs are going at a million miles an hour, and you're just sitting there, and it's brilliant.
17: How fun, Annette. Thank you. Well, these little horsey trips that I need to add to my list. All right, it is now time for the Friday knockoff.
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17: All right, whatever you want to get off your chest, whether it be the statue of Daniel Andrews, but you know how before, if you've been listening to the whole program today, I said, I wonder, because a friend of mine who's very astute, hello Nicole, messaged me and said, I reckon they've dropped this statue out because of this outrageous story in The Age, the CFMEU corruption story. So I'm going to outline that, but I note that Chip LeGrand has just filed a story, and this is what he's written. To understand the damage the growing list of big build outrages is doing to Labor's re-election prospects, which is exactly what I said, you only need to take a whiff of what the government just threw on the table. So the Premier was being grilled in Parliament about Nick McKenzie's story, which is this outrage that this man who ran this women in construction company was convicted of domestic, vile domestic assault against women, has convictions and has managed to get out of taxpayers millions and millions and millions of dollars, like blatant corruption, and was hiring bikies to sort of police the staff that had criminal records. It's an outrageous story. We'll get into it in a minute. But I said to you at the time, I wonder if this is sort of like what Donald Trump does. Like, he throws out all these other things so that they don't talk about the war in Iran. And this is the same thing, right? We really need to spend the entire time talking about this outrage, the latest outrage on the big build. But instead, of course, we go, oh, Daniel Andrews is getting a statue. And the government doesn't really care what you think about Daniel Andrews and his statue, but they do care about union corruption, because at the end of the day, it's an issue that keeps on jabbing at them, right? And Chip LeGrand is 100% in the piece that he's just filed. So what I want to play you now is just a little bit of audio from Nick McKenzie. He's speaking to Ross and Russ this morning. And Nick McKenzie, as you know, has written scores of explosive stories into union corruption within the big build. In fact, the missing $15 billion of your money. He revealed all of that. And part of the Watson report as well. So here's what Nick McKenzie said about today's latest revelations.
21: This is not a small thing for me to say. This is the worst case study of big build Labor government, big build rorting that I've come across in 2.5 years of investigating. And the company involved is on the big build as we speak right now, supplying about 90 workers, making a mozza from the taxpayer. It's called Women in Construction, led by women, for women, in fact, owned by, as he said, a bloke who's been convicted of family domestic violence offences, was previously managed by a guy who did 8 years in prison for very serious drug trafficking in Queensland, is now facing family violence charges himself.
17: Okay, so that's that. And then this is what the Premier at the time said about CFMEU corruption in light of the Watson report. So this was around, was it August, about August last year, Carl, there or thereabouts?
22: I absolutely accept responsibility that a lot in partnership with the federal government, we absolutely need to take further strong action, to address this rotten culture that has been exposed. We absolutely have a responsibility to take action.
17: Okay, so nothing has changed, Premier. And so she's being grilled about it in Parliament today in one of the hearings. So, and Chip, to my point as well, has written this. He says, it is difficult to think of a story that cuts deeper for Allen than Women in Construction, the labour hire company founded and owned by a violent abuser of women and managed by a convicted drug trafficker. And we're paying for it. We're paying for it. This bloke was driving a Maserati around. So your reaction to that, 133693, drive at 3aw.com.au. But the government, they want you to go, oh, Daniel Andrews' statue, look over here. Let's all just complain and moan about Daniel Andrews and the statue, because at the end of the day, that's just done by them, and, you know, it's going to happen whether we yell about it or not. But the thing with CFMEU corruption is $15 billion of your money is missing. And now we have a job hire firm that is designed to give women jobs in the construction industry, owned by a bloke that abuses women, that is convicted of abusing women. And when the government says we're going to get rid of these rotten apples, the proof is in the pudding. Read the story in The Age today. And it is just quite simply outrageous. And the fact that, you know, the polls are saying, well, this government's going to get re-elected. Well, my question to you, as it always is how and why? Like 16 seats is a lot of seats. And I will be speaking to Jess Wilson, the opposition leader, later this hour. But you have to also remember that when, one, Daniel Andrews, who's getting the statue, was the premier at the time of these big bill contracts, but two, Jacinta Allen was the minister responsible for major projects, i.e. the big build. So for her to say, oh, I'm appalled by this, I'm disgusted by this, well, it's lip service. Tell us when you knew, what you knew, and give the IBAC powers, more powers, to investigate. Follow the money powers to investigate exactly where our $15 billion is. So 133693, drive at 3aw.com.au, or you can text us 0477 693 693. I also want to come back to another issue as well, which was I spoke to Dave and Shana. So Dave and Shana were the two victims involved in the issue with this then 13-year-old, now 14-year-old alleged youth offender who had 109 charges dropped. And I just wanted to play you a bit of that audio then, because I think there are two things that matter to this government when it comes to the election and their electoral fortunes. One is corruption in the CFMEU and the other is youth crime.
2: I was just completely hunted down by this car. It was pure evil behind the wheel of that car. It certainly wasn't going to stop until they got their desired outcome. There's a time and place for the Dolly Incapax, but when it comes to weaponising a vehicle and intentionally trying to kill someone, I think that veil of protection needs to be lifted. We were all once really proud of being Melburnians, and it feels like it's just a zoo out there at the moment, and I think something sort of really urgently needs to be done to straighten some of this stuff up.
3: We were standing on the corner of a street. We literally ran to put bricks between us and the car, but behind a fence. She didn't look like she was stopping. As Dave said, she was pure evil. She just looked at us and kept going. I mean, she looked us in the eye. I saw her close up earlier, and this was literally looking for trouble, and she could have killed her. Blood on the government's hands.
17: Okay, so they were the two brave victims who spoke to me on the program yesterday. And then on that very same day, this is what the Attorney General, Sonia Kilkenny, came out and said about the fact that this 14-year-old had all of her charges dropped because the court determined that she doesn't know the difference between right and wrong.
4: Every matter is different. With every victim, with every offender, we are talking about different circumstances, which is why it is so important not to pull out individual cases, but look to the system as a whole.
17: And it is why I think she is totally wrong, and why it is so important to have every case discussed and every individual case highlighted on programs like this. Let's get into your calls now as well, and I will shortly be speaking to Jess Wilson, the opposition leader, about a variety of issues today. Paul, good afternoon.
23: Yeah, g'day, Jackie. Geez, this has hit a nerve with this statue with Daniel Andrews. Just four quick points I'd like to make. How does a premier get a statue when, firstly, under his regime, the debt is basically escalating and blowing, you know, out of proportion as it is now under this new Allen government? Number one, he did the red shirts. That costed us, there was a bit of corruption going on there with the voters, right? We're paying them.
17: Yeah,
23: and there was a commission in that as well, remember? So that was additional money that we were putting up for. The other one was, He cancelled that $1.3 billion project, you know, for the East-West Link, right? That was another out-of-pocket from the taxpayers. He spent $500,000 on his website, right? That came out of taxpayers' money as well when he shouldn't have, right? And to add fuel to the fire on top of that, what annoys me is that the debt was escalating back then. How does somebody become a, you know, get a statue when they can't manage the state and all this corruption that's going on in the background because they can't manage the money? And now it's our money.
17: Paul, thank you. All right, we'll get into all of your calls about this. And do you agree that I think we need to be careful? Read the statue. It irritates me. But what makes me mad is CFMEU corruption. The thought that it's hard enough to get women to get into trades and to get onto big build sites, and then you find out that all of the money, until yesterday, mind you, like the only reason these contracts stopped was when the Age told the government about it, which is disgraceful in itself again. But you've got a convicted abuser of women getting millions of dollars of taxpayers' money even after the Watson report. It is scandalous and it is a disgrace.
20: 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Got something you want to say? You're in the right place. 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Give us a call on 133 693.
11: Hello, Dan Belling from Transport Victoria. Collision morning to Peninsula Freeway, Portsea bound prior to Springvale Road, that's blocking a lane at a 25-minute queue pushing back to Lower Dandenong Road. You could consider Boundary and Wells Roads, or there's Springvale Road instead. Collision in Craigieburn. Craigieburn Road eastbound at Cumberland Drive. Also one in Moorabbin, South Road westbound before Jasper Road, that's blocking two lanes. Just the right lane getting through. And in South Yarra, outbound lanes of Toorak Road closed after Chapel Street for a burst water main. Take Malvern Road or Alexandra Avenue. No Route 58 trams running through the area.
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17: It is 23 minutes past five. Thanks for your company on Drive. Let's get into some of your calls now before we have a chat to Jess Wilson, opposition leader. Anne, hello.
29: Hi, Jessie. I want to say hi, but what I really want to say is what the hell is happening to Melbourne, to Victoria? I have lived here. I was born here. I've lived here all my life. I've raised a family. I cannot believe, I am furious. I cannot believe what is happening to our city. And then they're going to erect a monument to that piece of garbage. And yet we can spend 130 whatever thousand they're spending on that And yet my clients that are on the NDIS cannot administer their own medication, so they're going without medication. They can't wash themselves every day because they don't have a person to help them do that. This is the most despicable act I've ever... I'm done. I'm done with the state.
17: And I think, look, my view is I really do want to spend, and I can understand why you're so angry, but I think the government is, and the Labor machine are very smart at this, right? I think the government is very smart today. I believe they dropped this stuff out, as Chip LeGrand said, and as many people have messaged me throughout the afternoon. They dropped this out today, one, because it's a Friday, but two, it's like the CFMEU corruption scandal, as Nick McKenzie said this morning on this station, is the worst of the lot of them. And they don't want us talking about that. They want us looking at a statue where we can all complain about how much everyone hates Daniel Andrews. But the real issue here, and that's offensive to a lot of people, and I get it, but the real issue here is the fact that you've got another blatant case of union corruption, of making a guy who was convicted of abuse against women incredibly rich. Like, this bloke is driving around a Maserati on your dime after being convicted of abusing women. It is outrageous. Debbie, hello.
0: Oh, hi, Jackie. Love your show. I just wanted to talk about the young girl that they dropped all the charges on yesterday.
17: Yeah, the 14-year-old. Yep, yep.
0: Yeah, I actually feel that if they're going to release her out into society, that they actually need to help her, and they should have put her in a psychiatric unit. Because if she doesn't know the difference between right or wrong, there's something major happening in her brain, and they have a responsibility to help her. I work with a lot of young people and young offenders, and I see this, and a lot of it comes from trauma-based childhood, and I suspect that this might be the case with her, I'm not sure, but they actually have a responsibility to her and to help her, and she should have been released into a psychiatric unit, not into society where she can actually harm somebody else.
17: Debbie, thank you for that, and I think that is the crux of the issue, and that is why I'm always saying the bail isn't working. It makes it worse, and just because you say, oh, well, if we lock them up, they'll become habitual criminals, well, we need to find a solution where they can at least get some structure and help around their lives. And whether that's in prison, it seems to be that should be the place at the moment. But I also take your point. We need more mental health support for kids like this as well. Debbie, thank you. All right, on the line now is Jess Wilson, Opposition Leader. Good afternoon.
1: Afternoon, Jackie.
17: Let's get started. We've got a bit to get through. Firstly, the latest allegations involving the CFMEU, Nick McKenzie said to Ross and Russ this morning that of all of the issues that he's covered, of all of the stories he's broken, this one is the worst. Do you agree that this is the worst example of CFMEU corruption that we've heard of?
1: I think I'd go further and say this is the worst example of corruption in any way, shape or form that this state has ever seen. We've seen time and time again now stories about the blatant corruption on these government-funded work sites. These are work sites that the taxpayer are funding, and not only are we seeing the taxpayer dollar, $15 billion at a minimum, go from these work sites into the pockets of criminals, but now fresh revelations that a company that has been approved to operate on these sites, a company that is meant to promote women on construction sites, is being owned and run by a man who has been convicted of domestic violence. What is going on in this state? What is the Premier doing? And then to watch her this afternoon, and most of your listeners probably haven't had a chance, but to watch her avoid the question, basic questions about whether this company is still operating on government work sites today, about why this license was given in the first place, if the appropriate background checks were done, and avoid all responsibility, just demonstrates why she is not up to the job and she should no longer be Premier of this state.
17: So what did she say in the hearings?
1: It's not my problem. You should go and ask the independent, tribunal. You should go and ask the independent labour hire firm. It's the responsibility of the contractors. It's got nothing to do with me. And it just speaks to this Premier day in, day out, failing to take responsibility for the failures of her government. You know, Jackie, like I do, she hasn't just been the Premier. She was the minister responsible for the big build. She set up this system. And there's a reason why she doesn't want to call a royal commission. It's because she knows. She knows that she's implicated and she doesn't want to do that. She is trying to ensure it doesn't happen because she's got too much to lose. And that's why if I'm elected Premier later this year, the first thing I will do is establish a Royal Commission to stamp this out. Because what today demonstrates as well is it was $15 billion, but it's $15 billion and counting. This is baked into the projects that are still operating today. We've got bikies, we've got organised crime, we've got criminals on these sites, and the Premier today refused to answer whether or not this company in particular still has a licence and is operating.
17: So we don't know.
1: Well, it is operating. On the website, it's got a green tick next to it still. A green tick, despite the fact these revelations have come to light. This is happening in Victoria. I just heard Anne call in and say, What has happened to this state? I could just feel the despair in her voice. And I feel it too. It just makes my blood boil that the Premier won't stamp this out. She won't say that we are going to take an investigation. We are going to give IBAC every power it needs to find every single dollar that has gone from taxpayers into the pockets of criminals. Because we know the Premier and the Labor government turned a blind eye and chose to do nothing about it.
17: Do you believe, as I do, that the reason why it was announced today that Daniel Andrews' statue is getting underway and the cost was to distract from what is the biggest scandal involving CFMEU and indeed wider corruption that we're yet that we've heard of?
1: Yes, because I think they actually know that Victorians will be outraged by the statue, that this is a man who, you know, former Premier in Daniel Andrews, who helped bankrupt this state. And we simply can't afford to spend another dollar honouring a legacy that I think many Victorians do not want to honour. Mm. You know, the fact that this statue is going to cost more than $130,000 in a cost of living crisis, that's a house deposit for so many Victorians. That amount of money going to immortalise someone who has helped bankrupt this state. But you're right, it's dropped out on a Friday afternoon while the government's trying to say, we never want to talk about this corruption scandal, we don't want to take responsibility. It just is another example of this government that's never going to be upfront with Victorians.
17: If you were Premier, would you keep that statue where it is? Would you continue to honour former politicians? Like, do you think the policy itself is flawed? And would you take the statue of Daniel Andrews down?
1: Well, I'm certainly happy to look at that particular statue, but what I can say in terms of going forward is that I'm happy to say to your listeners today, I'll never have a statue. The greatest honour Victorians could do would to be the Elect Me Premier later this year, so I can start on their behalf to fix this state, to bring back the hope we desperately need, to make sure that we get the budget under control so we can provide that desperately needed tax relief and cost of living relief to get the crime crisis under control. So I say to your listeners, I don't need a statue, I don't want a statue, and I'll never have one.
17: And would you consider taking the statue of Daniel Andrews down?
1: Oh, look, as I said, very happy to look at that, and if that's something that the Victorian people want to see. Obviously, the contract has been signed now, and I suspect the government will look to unveil it later this year.
17: Okay. And just finally on the firebombing at Barbambie, you were there earlier in the evening, so you were there to actually meet about crime and firebombings yourself?
1: Yeah, I met with a number of establishment owners of restaurants, clubs and bars, and that was held at Barbambie yesterday afternoon together with Brad Batten and Tim McCurdy. And we heard from them about the impact that these firebombings are having, not just on their businesses, but actually on their families. These people are receiving threats day in, day out, are having to hide their families away, have to pay for greater security at their homes. It's actually just awful to hear the fear in their voices. People who, you know, are opening up restaurants and clubs and bars for Victorians to go and enjoy themselves, all because there are no consequences for crime in Victoria.
17: And then a couple of hours later, where you were is
1: firebombed again.
17: Yeah.
1: Again. So this isn't the first time that Barbambie has been a target. I woke up this morning and I heard yet again another firebombing, because I think Victorians are becoming accustomed to the fact that every morning we're waking up to these sort of heinous crimes day in, day out under the Premier. And I sort of said, wow, I was there just yesterday afternoon with a roundtable with these business owners.
17: Jess, thank you. I look forward to talking to you again soon. That's Jess Wilson, opposition leader. All right, news headlines now with Jordan Tunbridge. Hi, Jordan.
6: Hi, Jackie. Yes, we'll have a collection of 3RW callers in the news at 8, at 6 rather, responding to the news Daniel Andrews will get a statue at Treasury Place. So there's that policy in place that states Victorian premiers who serve more than 3,000 days in office to be recognised with a statue. Now, that was a Kennett government policy. I wonder what Jeff would say these days about having a statue.
17: I think a statue is a stupid idea. I think to get a statue for a politician, I think to get a statue, you need to have invented, like, I mean, please, it's his name. I'm very tired. I've got a cold, but his name's just slipped my mind. But there's a guy in Victoria who invented, like, the cochlear ear. Someone will call in and tell me his name, and I apologise that I've forgotten it. But he invented the cochlear ear implant. And so kids, I remember being a young reporter and meeting him and interviewing him, and it gave children hearing for the first time in their lives. Like, I would much rather someone like that, who's contributed to this state in a health and science perspective, got a statue than some politician, like whether it's Daniel Andrews or otherwise. Like, sorry, I couldn't care less.
6: They're serving the state. I think taxpayers will be, there'll be a massive list of people the taxpayers in Victoria would rather see, regardless of which political party you support, receive a statue.
17: It's and like Jess Wilson said, like, that's a housing deposit for someone. It's offensive. But again, it's distracting us from the bigger issue, which is CFMEU corruption, Jordan.
6: Exactly. So, but where do we put your statue after 3,000 days here?
17: In the bin.
6: The teachers' union has finally agreed to a pay deal with the Allan government, averting further strike action. So teachers, principals and support staff will receive pay rises of up to 32% over 4 years. The body of a 30-year-old man has been found at Tarnit after he was kidnapped by machete-wielding thugs from a home at South Morang. And Jackie, are you a Eurovision fan or a Delta Goodrum fan?
17: Again... Give her a statue. Love Delta.
6: Someone who deserves it.
17: Well, Kylie Minogue's got one. It's just down in Docklands. I think they took it down. They're fixing it and putting it back up or something. But give us someone who's done something.
6: Seriously.
17: Love Delta, queen.
6: Well, Delta, she's on the big stage at Eurovision this week. And in the final, she's following in the footsteps of ABBA and Celine Dion representing.
17: And Dami Im.
6: Yes.
17: She represented Australia. Like Dami Im.
6: Yeah, absolutely. And in sport, Essendon has left key defender Ben Mackay out for another week. The match against Fremantle on Sunday, Jackie.
17: Jordan, thank you. Warren's going to tell me the name. It was Graham someone, wasn't it, Warren?
10: Yes, Jackie. It's Professor Graham Clark.
17: And he did a lot for kids and for people who were deaf and had hearing issues. And I'd much rather someone like that get a statue.
10: Yes, well, a good friend of mine, he lost his sight as a young boy, and he's an old man now, and he's still got a cochlear, and he swears by it.
17: Yeah, good on you, Warren. Thanks for reminding me, and I apologise for not remembering. The Drive Time tip is thanks to Sheen Panel Service. Come to Sheen for the right repair advice. Call 1-300-REPAIR. Yes, I'd also prefer Delta Goodrum. Got a statue. Love Delta. Rather have that immortalised than Daniel Andrews? I would. Anyway. All right, coming up, speaking of love and light, it's been a very heavy

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1: Hello, Dan Belling from Transport Victoria. Delays are easing on the Mornington Peninsula Freeway, Portsea bound after an earlier collision near Springvale Road. Circle 1 in Moorabbin blocking two of the westbound lanes of South Road prior to Jasper Road, just the right lane getting through. One in Craigieburn on Craigieburn Road eastbound at Cumberland Drive. Meanwhile in South Yarra, Toorak Road remains closed outbound after Chapel Street following a burst water main, so head for Malvern Road or Alexandra Avenue, then use Williams Road. There's no Route 58 trams running between Faulkner Park and Toorak. Consider the 72 tram.
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17: Damn it! Who typed a question mark on the teleprompter?
16: The producer's point.
18: Good to see you, Jim.
19: Good to see you too.
18: Happy vibes in here. Segment.
19: Yeah, happy vibes. We've got to finish the week in a happy way.
18: We're trying.
19: And then weddings is always a happy occasion. Well, most of the time, I guess, weddings are.
18: Weddings are fraught because you've got to, like, seeding plans with people you don't like.
19: It's
18: randoms
19: really
18: you don't want to invite. Like.
19: It's extremely tough. And it's extremely tough when you've got to do the invite list, especially when you've got big families and you're deciding who to invite, who to leave out, and then... Some people hang on to this for years.
18: Oh, yeah, that's true. Because your side hustle is that you MC weddings.
19: I do. And I've got a wedding tomorrow. Mm. And the guest list, 48 people.
18: That's nice. I like that.
19: Which is nice and intimate. It's small. It's the smallest wedding I've ever done. And then I was thinking about mine was pretty good. Like my wedding, we cut it down heaps.
18: What was the original?
19: Oh, mate, we could have done easily 500 people. Like
18: he just mated me, listeners. Mate.
19: Yes. Oh, that's what I told you. Well, I had bro. What do you want to call you?
18: Cuz.
19: I could have done, we cut it down, cuz, to 170 people. Right. Yeah. You're just losing it in the background there.
18: I'm sick.
19: You are sick.

0: You're fighting on. You're fighting on. 170 people, and about 150 were from my side because he does big. Mm. No, Fiona.
1: But it's Greek though.
0: Fiona, she's half Greek, half Italian, yeah. But we had to cut down. It was hard, and yeah. Especially. But anyway,
1: well, we had 120, which I thought was a sweet number.
0: A sweet number,
1: yeah, because it's like four long tables divided out. It was pretty much the average, I think, at the time.
0: But I was just wondering because they are extremely extravagant these days. Weddings,
1: are they?
0: They're really big. But this surprised me. Like, I'm happy with 48. 48's a good number. How many people did you have at your wedding?
1: 133693. Drive at 3w.com.au, or you can text us 0477
0: Limp into the line,
1: I'm
0: Jack.
1: Limping to the line.
0: No, you're doing
1: cannot
0: well.
1: Can't even tell you.
0: You've done a really good job. But yes. Was it hard to come
1: the
0: to the list?
1: The problem was my now departed, rest their souls, parents-in-law.
0: Yeah.
1: They wanted more people
0: Of course they did.
1: But because we didn't want a big wedding over, we wanted to have more friends than like friends of the parents.
0: Yeah, yeah.
1: And so I think each parent group got, I think my parents, maybe they had, such a long time ago now, I can't remember, but maybe they had four friends in the, so they each got to bring like four couples.
0: Oh, right. So they got the chairs.
1: So that was all right. And then by the time you bring in the cousins and all random relatives that had to be there, you sort of start.
0: It is the worst thing. This
1: really
0: is why, especially
1: thing.
0: In, you know, big families, like of, you know, cousins that have done things like that, is because a lot of the time in, European tradition, like Italian tradition, is that the father of the bride pays for the wedding. And because he's paying for it,
1: he gets to decide who's coming. So did your relatives get shafted for Fiona's?
0: We cut it down because it was so tough. Like, you know, my dad's side, like he was one of 11. Like there were so many of them.
1: And were
0: so
1: they offended?
0: They might have been, some of them who didn't make, but you've got to make that decision. You're like, you know what? You have to make this decision, especially because my parents didn't pay for all of it. There was different things. Back in the day, it was like the father of the bride pays for the wedding. So he decides. And how many times I've seen arguments about, no, he was there when you was born. You invite him. And like, it's always like, here's my friend.
1: Do you still pay money on the address?
0: Them.
1: For the Italian?
0: No.
1: Is that an Italian thing?
0: I think the Sicilians do that. But it might
1: be
0: a Middle Eastern thing as well.
1: I just remember The Godfather when they were talking about all the money in the bag.
0: Yeah. Well, that's right. A lot of the times, and Italians do this, this is a very good tip. You always, you know, when you've got the envelope, you call it the booster, you never seal it, right? You always leave it open just in case you're sitting next to someone you don't like or the food's not great. You take out a couple of 50s and you...
1: But you steal the money.
0: You take it back. Food not good, we take out the 50.
1: Do people
0: or something
1: do that?
0: Like that. They do that. They do that. And also another thing...
1: can we talk about Tom Allen? What's that? Is it Tom's wedding? What was the one he gives the gift after?
0: I think he gave it. I can't remember who
1: is
0: it was.
1: True?
0: Actually, I do remember
1: this?
0: It. But I think someone
1: tell
0: asked him... No, I don't know the full story, but I think someone after the wedding asked him and said, you didn't notice you didn't leave any money for the wedding. And he said, oh, okay, how much do you want? And he opened his wallet and gave it after. I think that happened. But that's such a Tom thing. We have to ask him there. Another thing.
1: Whose wedding was that? Can we say?
0: I don't know. It was someone who works here. I won't say just in case.
1: Okay,
0: it wasn't,
1: all right. We'll ask
0: him
1: if we can say
0: But one thing you should, this is a good tip as well, is a lot of Italians do this, is you write down how much money people gifted. So when their wedding comes around or their kid's wedding, you give them the same amount. It's
1: this
0: smart.
1: This is not good.
0: That is smart.
1: The gift is from the heart.
0: I know, but...
1: And should you give a gift if it's a destination wedding? Like, isn't the prize...
0: Oh, destination wedding.
1: Like,
0: I'm against them.
1: No. Really?
0: Destination wedding. Like, you're asking someone to come around go around the world.
1: You're against that?
0: Yeah. Why are you so shocked?
1: Well, I sort of like I have to go to weddings. So I got a trip to New Zealand because my girlfriend got married.
0: Well, if they're paying for it.
1: No, I paid for it, but I like it. I mean, there's no excuse not to have a holiday.
0: I don't know. It's a lot.
1: All right. 133693, drive at 3w.com.au. Are we talking about how many people were at the wedding or more? What's an appropriate gift?
0: Both. Give us both. Because I'm interested if 48 is a low limit.
1: All right. 133693. 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
3: Hello, Dan from Transport Victoria. The Western Freeway, busy run out of town from Robinson's Road out towards Leakes Road with Hopkins Road still closed south side of the freeway for major works. Clearing up an accident in Moorabbin, South Road westbound before Jasper Road. In South Yarra, the outbound lanes of Toorak Road closed soon after Chapel Street following a burst water main that damaged the road. So head for Alexandra Avenue or Malvern Road over to Williams Road. There's no Route 58 trams running between Faulkner Park and Toorak, and the Eastern Freeway closing between Bulleen and Tram Roads all weekend starting from 10 tonight.
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14: Jimmy Bartel is along with sports today. He wants to talk about weddings though.
15: Yes, I love the chat you two have had. There's a gateway person. So you've got to identify the gateway person. So there's a linking person in every group that opens up another.
0: Do you mean if I invite him, then I have to invite him and him? That's the person. Yeah. What do you do? So chop them off.
15: Yeah, you got to bring them out the front and chop them in the nose.
14: Head off
15: straight away.
16: That's
15: destination funny. Weddings is a good way to eliminate a lot of numbers because people go,
14: that's true. I don't want to spend the money.
0: Yeah, that is.
15: I can't be A'd going there.
0: As long as the couple aren't offended that you don't fly out there.
14: Well, you can always use excuse you can't afford it, and then they can't be offended.
15: So you throw a big party here, and then you take off, and you go, if you're there, you're there. We're all doing it. But pivoting towards some football news after
14: great
15: 6
14: game last night.
15: It was a cracking game.
0: Yeah, that's all right.
15: The Cats are back in contention again. It gets boring after a while. No, I'm just being silly. We've got another belter on our hands, Sydney and Collingwood. Sam McClure's got a belting story in the Ages up on the line regarding Tasmania. Not as all certain as we think it might be. So we'll be covering that after 6 o'clock.
14: Okay, Jim, thank you. Let's get into your calls. Robert, hello.
17: Hi, guys. How are you going?
0: Good.
17: Nearly 50 years ago, my wife and I got married, and we hired a room in the local pub, put on a pig and beef spit for everybody. We had 36 people there, and they kicked us out at 1 o'clock because everybody knew each other and just kept on talking and talking.
0: 36.
14: Can we please talk about a pig and beef spit at a wedding? That would be my husband's dream, Robert.
17: And in answer to your question as to what the best gift is to give somebody at a wedding, love and best wishes. It's priceless.
14: Yeah, that's classy.
0: That's true.
14: He's classy.
0: But if they're Italian, they want cash.
14: Danny, hello.
18: Okay, I want to talk about weddings, but my wife and I absolutely love you.
7: if you're running for any parliament or we would vote
1: no.
7: for you.
1: Yes. No.
0: Come on, Jackie, no. do it. Do it for no. Danny at least.
1: You know what? I like my life.
0: Yeah.
1: I would never go into politics.
7: I totally get it.
1: No.
7: But no, you also, you. So much like what how we think, like you even made a mention before about weddings, a gift should be what you want to buy, you know, like from the heart. Mm. And but my wedding, my wife and I, 37 years ago in a few months, 110 people. And the most incredible thing that I love about my wedding and remember, I knew everybody.
0: Yep.
7: I've been to 400, 350.
0: Yep.
7: But we knew everybody. And that was the most incredible thing about my wedding. So,
1: Danny, thank you. Can we give Danny some wine? Because he's so nice.
0: Yeah, all you've got to do is compliment Jack and you get everything.
1: Shiraz, I'll put you back. Thank you. Well, you never compliment me, so you wouldn't know.
0: Yeah, for good reason. No,
1: that's right. Keep me grounded, don't you?
0: I have to. Everyone else gives you a big head. I've got to keep you grounded,
1: not
0: Jack.
1: Not at all.
0: That's right.
1: I think we've run out of time.
0: We have, but this is a good chat. We'll continue it next week.
1: If you're lucky.
16: 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Keep the conversation flowing. Call 133-693 or click on message us at 3aw.com.au.
3: Hello, Dan Belling, Transport Victoria. The Monash Freeway solid outbound from Eastlink down towards the South Gippsland Freeway. Take extra care near Heatherton Road. Outbound lanes of Toorak Road and South Yarra still closed soon after Chapel Street. Road repairs following a burst water main this afternoon, so you need to head for Alexandra Avenue or Malvern Road, then use Williams Road. There's no Route 58 trams running through the area, and the Eastern Freeway closes both directions between Bulleen and Tram Roads this weekend, starting from 10 tonight as part of major works. Delays of up to an hour could be expected.
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18: We think it's time Australia developed its own nuclear bomb. 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
19: Yeah.
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16: Breakfast with Ross and Russ on 3AW. 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
14: Just coming up to the 6 o'clock news. Thank you for all of your drive time tips this week. Every day your tip could put you in the running for the yearly prize, 20 grand, thanks to our great mates at Sheen Panel Service. This week's entry is, of course, Bronwyn, the Heatherton resident who tipped us off about the decision to commission Indigenous artwork on the suburban rail loop boring machine, another state government disgrace. And a quick message before we wrap up the show. Thanks, Paolo. Should Jimmy should have an hour, 5 to 6 on Fridays, seriously. He loves you, Jim. Good on you, Paolo. And in honour of Delta heading to the Eurovision Grand Final, because it's time for Jackie's Jam, here's a little bit of the song that got her there. It's Eclipse. Thanks, as always, to the team behind the scenes, to Jimmy, to Catherine and to Carl. Thanks for all of your calls. Coming up after the news, Jimmy Bartel and Sports Today. Have a great weekend. Look forward to talking to you all again on Monday.

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1: 19 degrees in Melbourne, possible late shower tomorrow, a top of 22. It's 6 o'clock. Good evening. I'm Jordan Tunbridge. Taxpayers will be billed more than $134,000 for the anticipated statue of former Premier Daniel Andrews. The Allan government has confirmed work is underway on the monument, which will stand alongside the statues of four other Victorian Premiers in East Melbourne. The policy was introduced by the Kennett government, with Victorian Premiers who served more than 3,000 days in office to be recognised with a statue. There's been a passionate response from callers to 3RW programs since the news broke this afternoon.
2: I honestly think it'll get pulled down. It'll get vandalised.
3: My recommendation is that we take one of the unused machete bins, paint it black, and say that Dan Andrews is sitting inside in quarantine in a black North Face jacket.
4: It should be a new exhibit at Luna Park, and it should be known as the real virus.
1: Opposition leader Jess Wilson has accused the Premier of misleading Victorians over what she knew about the alleged corruption and criminality on the Big Build. The claims come after revelations a key supplier of female workers was owned by a serial domestic violence offender, while a site manager was allegedly involved in a drug trafficking and family violence.
5: The Premier is lying to Victorians, and nowhere is that more evident than today, when once again, after this broke in July 2024, and the Premier claimed to have taken all responsibility to do what she could to stamp it out, we are now seeing fresh revelations.
1: Homicide Squad detectives are investigating a kidnapping and suspected murder in Melbourne's western suburbs this morning. A number of men armed with machetes forced their way into a family home in South Morang, taking a 30-year-old man. His body was later found in Tarneit. The teachers union has finally agreed to a pay deal with the Allan government, averting further strike action. Teachers, principals and support staff will receive pay rises of up to 32% over 4 years. It will still need to go to a final vote. Australian Education Union President Justin Mullaly is confident members will support it.
6: This is a really good agreement. This is an agreement that delivers pay increases well in excess of the original government offer and certainly well in excess of the offer that the union rejected. So I think it's an agreement that members can support and that they can endorse.
1: A flight carrying six passengers from a hantavirus-hit cruise ship has touched down in Perth. The group of five Australians and one New Zealander were flown from the Netherlands. They've all tested negative and will isolate for 3 weeks. Checking finance, one Australian dollar is buying 72.24 US cents.
0: Finance on Melbourne's 3AW. 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
1: Interim Carlton coach Josh Fraser has ruled himself out of the running to replace Michael Voss as the Blues' full-time replacement. Elijah Fa'afu reports.
7: As Josh Fraser prepares for his first AFL game in charge tomorrow night against the Western Bulldogs, he's shared his view about the prospect of being the Blues' permanent coach.
8: I guess as we stand here right now, I probably don't think I'm quite ready.
7: So the search continues for Carlton's next head coach following Michael Voss's resignation earlier this week. Fraser credits skipper Patrick Cripps for his leadership amid a turbulence period as the Blues looked ahead in the right direction after their 1-8 start.
8: The support that he's shown myself and everybody else in the footy department, his desire to drive and take the club forward in the next 14 weeks.
7: Elijah Fa'afu reporting.
1: Essendon has left key defender Ben Mackay out for another week for the match against Frio on Saturday, and St Kilda will be without forward Mitch Owens for Sunday's clash with Richmond. That's the latest news and sport.
0: The Royal Melbourne Hospital Home Lottery is back with a $4.4 million Mount Martha masterpiece. 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
11: Hello, Dan Belling from Transport Victoria. Slowing outbound at the end of the Westgate Freeway onto the Princes Freeway. Broken down van stopped in the right-hand lane. Recovery crews are on their way. Monash Freeway solid outbound from Eastlink down past the South Gippsland Freeway. Take extra care near Heatherton Road. And Toorak Road, South Yarra remains closed outbound soon after Chapel Street. Road repairs following a burst water main this afternoon, so you have to head for Alexandra Avenue or Malvern Road, then use Williams Road. There's no Route 58 trams running between Faulkner Park and Toorak.
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1: Cloudy tomorrow, late chance of showers, a top of 22 and an overnight low 14. Sunday, rain easing 19. Monday, shower or two 18. Tuesday, a shower or two 17. Wednesday, showers 17. Thursday, possible shower 18. Friday, also a possible shower 18. It's 15 at Glen Waverley, 18 at Laverton in the city, 19 degrees. I'm Jordan Tunbridge on Melbourne's own 3AW. Melbourne's on 3AW. It's time for Sports Today with Jimmy Bartel.
14: Good evening, everyone. Welcome to Sports Today and Friday Night Footy. We are building up towards the Sydney and Collingwood. First ball up, 7:30pm. Last night, the Cats were far too strong in the second half, in particular against the Brisbane Lions. And Sean Manor, what a game. 5 goals and 30+ touches. The first ball up will be 7:30pm, which gives us plenty of time to talk to these next two gentlemen who are at the top of their game, Matthew Lloyd and Sam McClure. Good evening, gentlemen.
15: Thanks, Jim. Love watching the Swans play because I think they are what the modern game is with their movement and what they do. And they keep winning games, and Errol Goulden, I think, is due back around round 13. So it's getting closer and closer to add one of the best players in the game back to it. Curnow's back. They've got McCartan back. So it would be what the upset of the season, I think, if Collingwood win this one tonight.
14: And the other voice you'll hear is Sam McClure, who has a fantastic article that's just gone up online. I highly recommend it. Go to The Age and check it out. And it's regarding what is going on down in Tassie. Good evening, Sam.
16: Hello, Jim. Hello, Lordo. Evening, everyone. Just before we get to that, I've got a confession. Oh, no. I'm flat tonight. I fell into it again. Every single year I do this, I think, nah, Geelong are too old, they're too slow, no, they can't be a threat, no. And I was sitting there last night on the couch watching this unfold, and I thought, I've done it again.
15: Where'd you rate them at the start of the year?
16: I have to go back through my I think I had them fifth or sixth, but in my heart of hearts, did I think that they could win the flag? No. But yet, Jimmy, they just keep proving me and so many others wrong, Lordo. Like, they are, if there was ever any doubt as to how high we should rank Chris Scott in all-time coaches, last night's just another example of this guy and his players getting the most out of themselves yet again against the team that so many thought were far and away the better team of the competition.
14: Yep, Chris Scott, magnificent coach, great coaching panel staff, which they've in Chris Scott's time, he's turned over and he's got fresh voices.
16: They change it, yeah.
14: They change it and he gets fresh ideas, but always well run, yeah, whether it be from the top with presidents, chairman, CEOs, football managers. They're pretty stable. They know what they are and they keep doing it. And look, it'd have to be something very, very, very rare or extraordinary for them to ever miss the finals now.
16: Yeah.
14: Like a top 10, which is just taking the piss really, but they're going to have 9 home games forever. If they're having a bad year, they win 7 to 8.
16: Mm.
14: So really all you're asking them is to find 5 wins out of the remaining 14 games of the year.
16: Geez, when you put it like that.
14: So it's sort of the simple math. Now we've got plenty to talk about tonight, but you can come join in anytime on the Nick Teodosi open line, 133-693, Nick Teodosi Prestige Cars. Everybody should own a prestige car at least once in a lifetime. Sam, we are going to dig into your article regarding Team Tasmania and where it's at. And also we'll talk about Carlton, where to next. We'll keep advancing in the discussion on that. But Sam, it's a great read that you have up online in The Age. And you've discussed this on a number of forums. Of course, Lloyd and I join you on Footy Classified, where you host that brilliantly. This is more than just, out the side of the mouth. This is getting pretty real regarding team, the stadium, and the pressure points, the Steven Seagulls, on a number of key figures in the AFL industry.
16: So if you're listening, I'm going to try to summarise it for you in 60 seconds or less, because I think this is the biggest story in football right now, and I'm not going to go away quietly from it. So the AFL sold Tasmania and the rest of the clubs a dream, a roofed state-of-the-art stadium at Macquarie Point. It was a condition. It was a guarantee. It was the single biggest reason the other 18 club presidents signed off on the Devils entering. But now these quiet nerves that we've been hearing about are turning into genuine concern behind closed doors. So I've spoken to 10 club officials this week since Footy Classified, 6 presidents and 4 chief executives. Of the 10, 8 hold serious concerns about the viability of Tasmania, particularly now that they're feeling the team may go ahead with or without the Macquarie Point Stadium. So there's many reasons why they think the AFL may blink. There's construction delays. There's rising diesel prices, given what's happening in the Middle East at the moment. There's labour shortages and there's ballooning costs. Remember, this was originally a $750 project. It then quickly became a $1 billion project. The latest estimates are 1.2. And when the price comes back from tender in September, as the AFL and this Tasmanian government expect, it is believed it will be closer to 1.7, given construction costs. So they're going to have to find the extra money, or they're going to have to cut corners, or they're going to have to abandon this stadium altogether and put money into upgrading Launceston and upgrading Belrive. So here's the uncomfortable reality for everyone listening at the moment. If this stadium is abandoned, some club power brokers believe it will effectively be the AFL abandoning its word to the competition. So the question I have for you and for every AFL member of a club out there listening, 9600 900 693, in fact, sorry, 133 693, it's been a while since I've asked that, Jimmy. What would you as a footy fan rather? The AFL biting the bullet and admitting they rushed Tasmania and abandoning it now? Or would you rather abandon the promise it made to you and the other 18 clubs? Because this is out of sight, out of mind at the moment, Lordo, and I completely understand why, but I tell you when it will become relevant. If this team is in the competition with no asset behind it and your memberships go up, or the price of going to the footy and ordering a pot goes up, or, you know, the simple thing of having to afford your KO goes up because we have to fund this 19th team with no asset, it will start mattering to the everyday fan very, very quickly.
14: 133-693. There's a paragraph that sort of got me thinking a fair bit, Sam, and it is a great read. And I don't mean to read chunks of it because I want people to go read it. But it states by Sam McClure, under current arrangement, club presidents have the power to effectively veto the Tasmanian team. If there is any material alteration to the agreement underpinning the licence, including significant changes to the stadium commitments such as a roof. Why that, sort of...
16: Do you want me to put that in layman's terms?
14: Please.
16: So if they come back and say, look, it's $400 million over. Oh, okay. Look, we're just going to save ourselves $300. We're not going to build a roof. It means, Lloydie, that technically the AFL has to go back to the 18 presidents because there's been a fundamental change to the contract and say, hey, are you guys happy for us to continue with this team? Now, whether they do that or whether they try to bully their way through this... This is going to become an issue in our game very quickly. We are 18 months away from their first pre-season.
14: So The other factor with what we've highlighted here, I feel like the AFL's done well to get itself out from being caught the ultimate decision maker by
15: the bad guy.
14: The bad guy, because what they've done by quickly bringing in all the draft, free agency, father son, NGA, being able to trade picks three years in advance, and then obviously declaring Tasmania's draft hand. They've already set all clubs in motion already with the fact that the Tasmania is coming out at this point.
15: Yep. And you can trade into that draft in this year's draft.
14: Correct.
15: Yeah.
14: So they've already made all their moves going on. Well, Tassie's coming in here. We're doing this. We're setting our list strategy this way. Richmond actually did their list strategy a little bit with the eye on Tasmania. Carlton are probably going to have to do the same thing. But then if you can then go back to the clubs and go, oh, well, you're the ones that are going to have to rip it up. Can you imagine all the plans that have been put in place or decisions made on current players right now? Because there might be a player go, oh, do we hold on to them for another 2 years or do we axe them and get another list spot? Because we know Tassie's coming.
16: Anyway, I know we all like talking about what we're passionate about off the top on Friday nights. That's me. We can wait for callers. But, Lordy, I know you want to talk about the Blues.
15: I also want to ask you, Sam. So at the end of the day, who will have the final say? Is it the AFL Commission? Is it the presidents of clubs? Who will just dictate this? If, say, the stadium suddenly is on the back burner and, could Tasmania, who decides could Tasmania just play somewhere else for a period of time to keep this going?
16: Technically, the 18 club presidents hold all of the cards here. Yep. But as we know, and I'm not trying to sound too cynical about this, the AFL make their own rules. If they want something to happen, it invariably happens. But there is a meeting of the presidents before the Hall of Fame dinner on June 9. This is item 1, 2, and 3 on the agenda.
14: 133-693 is the Nick Theodosi open line. We've got that Harvey Norman gift card to give away. Tonight's best scorers have a $100 gift card. Thanks Harvey Norman. Ooh. Betting floor stock clearance on now. Limited time at Harvey Norman. While stocks last, that stadium won't get built for under $2 billion. We've got a thing called unions here in Australia.
16: No, we've read a bit about them, right?
14: Yes. Lloydy, Sam did touch on it. Carlton.
15: Yes.
14: Where to next in your eyes? I know you've taken a good look at this. We've had discussions off air. Where to next for Carlton?
15: Yeah, and I'm interested in the Carlton fans out there or just people in general and you guys on what you think Carlton should do next. From a, I think the most important person, is the senior coach. And yes, you need a good CEO and you need the good list boss, but the senior coach is the one that drives the environment and the culture. More importantly than anyone, in my opinion. And so Carlton, since Brett Ratten, they went Mick Malthouse, who was a tried coach, premiership coach at Collingwood. Didn't work, didn't last long there. Then they went Brendan Bolton, who'd come out of Hawthorn, very successful there. That didn't work. Then the caretaker for Bolton was David Teague, who just got, everyone got swept up
14: Teague
15: in
14: train.
15: That Teague train and what went on there. That didn't work. So then they said, okay, I think we need another, we went well experience again. Boss walks in and they said, okay, this guy who commands respect and all that sort of thing. So they've gone.
16: He was a leader of men.
15: A leader of men.
16: Is the quote from Luke Sayers on the day he was hired.
15: So they've had Malthouse and Boss, the tried. They've had Bolton and Teague, the untried. So now we sit here and I reckon all three would take it if it was offered to them in Longmire, Simpson and Hinckley, because they're not ruling it out. I think they're open to be spoken to. But then also I look at it and go, these aren't the guys that normally win premierships. It's the guys in the last decade or two. It's Damien Hardwick, who's the next Clarkson, or it's Chris Fagan, who was the man who Brisbane went outside of that. So I just wonder which way Graham Wright will go.
16: It's a great question that Lordy asked, Jimmy. What do Carlton fans want?
15: Yes.
16: Because he's just painted a pretty bleak picture. You're 2-2. Mm. All four have failed. So if you're Carlton, do you want the big name that you can hang your hat on and get excited about like a John Longmire?
15: Or is it the Stephen King, the next best?
16: Or are you taking the risk?
15: Yeah.
16: You know, you're finding the Corey Enright and turning him into your next coach, because that comes with an element of risk and an element of, oh, if this guy's no good, then where are we?
14: It's how you spend your money across the football department now. We saw when Craig McRae came in under Graham Wright.
16: Yep.
14: You have a look at the support staff there. I know Justin Lepage has now moved into the list management space, but he was there in the coach's box. Brendan Bolton was there in the coach's box. Hayden Skipworth with a lot of course, coaching experience. And it was the panel of coaches. Of course, Craig was in charge of that. You have a look, retrospectively, it looks even better, but under Alistair Clarkson, there was a whole host of talented coaches below him. It was the staff as well. Under Damien Hardwick. There was a lot of talent underneath him regarding coaches. Chris Scott surrounds himself with talented people. So it's how you fill out the whole entire coaching department. 133-693 is the Nick Theodosi open line. We've got
16: the callers have come.
14: Starting the lineup. Let's talk Carlton first with Andrew. Good evening, Andrew.
17: G'day, guys. Look, I was talking to a Carlton, passionate Carlton supporter about this the other day, and I said, look, the trouble with Carlton is their expectations of their fans and their board way exceed their personnel. So we had Malthouse, who's a triple premiership captain at West Coast and Collingwood, and yet he only lasted 2 years at Carlton. Then, as you said, Bolton, good coach, Voss, premiership captain, premiership player. How about they take responsibility like Brendan Gale did with Richmond in the 70s and 80s with sacking coaches left, right and centre every 2 or 3 years. He came in, suddenly the board was stable for 10 years, the coach was stable for 6 or 7 years, and hey, they got 3 premierships. Because you've got to stick with the coach. When the players know that the coach is on tenderhook from 1 week to the left, who's going to listen to the coach? He's going to be gone next year.
14: You make some strong points there, Andrew. We're talking Carlton and we're talking Tassie. And Stuart's give us a call. Good evening, Stuart.
18: Hi, guys. I wouldn't call myself a massive AFL fan. I like it, but I'm not a big fan. But then when Tasmania was going to come in, I joined Tasmania to show some support because I've always thought the national competition should include Tasmania. I'm married to a lady from Tasmania, so I visit there a bit. So you guys, one of you is very much a Tasmanian footballer who's made it great. I think they deserve the team, but I also think that they shouldn't be sending the state broke building the stadium. Just upgrade the two they've got and play the game. It's a winter sport. You're supposed to get cold and wet occasionally. And I've only ever watched one inside game of Aussie rules in my whole life, and I've been to a number of outside ones, and there's nothing wrong with being at them.
15: The argument is, how many Tasmanian games can we remember? Is it?
16: Not many.
15: Yeah, that
16: the day the sign didn't work.
15: Yeah, that we can say, hey, that was one of the great games. And I do question the conditions.
14: Well, they're trying to create an asset, and stadiums just broader and taking it outside of just Tassie and the football team. Stadiums now have to be activated 365 days of the year. Yeah. And that's what they're...
16: Forums, concerts, graduations.
14: And that's been the significant improvement what's going on down here at Marvel. Yeah, you can hear people, representatives from Marvel talk about that they're activated for Coldplay, but then there's dirt bikes, there's cricket, they've just got to be all year round, because the old traditional just build a stadium and wait for Saturday for it to play, they just don't make economic sense. And we are in tough economic times. We'll take more of your calls on the Nick Theodosi open line, 133-693.
16: Hot start.
14: Ooh. Nick Theodosi Prestige Cars. Everybody should own a Prestige car at least once in a lifetime.
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11: Hello, Dan Belling from Transport Victoria. Outbound on the Westgate Freeway, a lane closed as you come down the bridge with a broken down car at the Williamstown Road exit. Slows again on the merge to the Princes Freeway. That's with the right lane closed for a broken down van stopped in that running lane. Crews are on their way. And if you're heading through South Yarra, Toorak Road remains closed outbound after Chapel Street. Crews repairing the road following a burst water main this afternoon. Head to Alexandra Avenue or Malvern Road, then use Williams Road. There's no Route 58 trams running through the area.
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14: Always taking your calls on the Nick Teodosi open line, 133-693. Nick Teodosi Prestige Cars. Everyone should own a Prestige car at least once in a lifetime. Of course, we're building up to what's going to be a belter of a game at the SCG. Can Collingwood combat the Sydney Swans forward handball? It was a bit tough against the Cats the previous week, but can they do it against the Swans? First ball up is 7:30 p.m. Blues fans, who would you like as next coach or where to next? And people who are just looking down to the Tassie, what is going on there? We'll take your calls, 133-693. Sam's up first. Good evening, Sam.
26: Good evening, gentlemen. Regarding stadium upgrade, makes economic sense to me, but I stated that case even a year ago when I rang up this station. And regarding also a team, whether or not it normally comes in from Tasmania, I don't really care one way or another. I actually feel there's too many teams as it stands anyway. So if they don't exist, fine by me. I reckon there's too many teams anyway.
16: Yeah, but Sam, what happens if Tassie comes in but there's no stadium behind it and they ends up costing the game more? Are you happy with that?
26: Well, there's no point having them. If actually they've got nowhere to play, why have them? If they're not prepared to play in an existing stadium that's been upgraded, fine and good. But even if that were to happen, I probably would agree with many others. Others would agree with me. We've got too many teams anyway.
15: But what about the money, Sam, what about the money that those teams bring into the game, isn't it? That's the TV rights and the broadcast rights pay this amount because we're having nine games a weekend. But if you take two teams out of it, Sam, I think there's less game money in the game, which...
14: Yeah, that's one of the economic benefits. People who didn't like Gold Coast and GWS coming in, the economic benefit for the next TV rights deal and having an additional game and having it in different states help pay for the cost. I don't know, it's been a significant cost for those teams, but it helps cover the cost of those.
16: Also, imagine what it does for that state. Like, I know we're in Victoria, not necessarily we don't care as much, but you know, if you're a Collingwood supporter, Lotto, and it's, hey, we're playing down at a $1.5 billion stadium with a roof. We can go to a winery on the Saturday, and then we might play Seven Mile Beach on the Sunday. All of a sudden, the Tassie trip sounds amazing.
14: Yeah.
16: But if it's, we've got to go out to Bellarine, we've got to go over the bridge, and it's sheeting rain, and it's 4 degrees, not as attractive.
14: I'm still not confident it's getting built under two, by the way.
16: I'm with you.
14: Yeah. Remember, tonight's best caller, receive a $100 Harvey Norman gift card. Celebrate Australian Made Week at Harvey Norman. Peter, good evening.
16: Hey, Pete.
27: Guys,
0: good evening. Sammy, that stadium's not getting built for anything under $2 billion. And if you think that people want a stadium for $2 billion for a football ground for the AFL that bought Marvel Stadium back then for $300 million, but they could have waited an extra 2 or 3 years to get it for a dollar, I think the AFL is doing something shifty. Anyway, that's all what I rang up for. For Carlton, compared to what the St Kilda have achieved in 4.5 years, would Carlton supporters would have happy to be had the coach of St Kilda or had Voss?
3: So you're saying, would they have been happier to get Ross Lyon?
0: There's two final appearances, Jimmy.
15: For what about two the prelim? Prossy got him to a prelim. Has St Kilda been to a prelim yet?
0: No, they haven't.
15: That's right. So what are you saying? Well, I don't think.
16: I think Peter's saying that Carlton have had it pretty good under Voss.
15: Okay.
3: Between the lines. Is that what you're saying, Peter? We're not trying to put words in your mouth. We're just trying to flesh out the combo.
16: I am.
3: Are you still there, Peter?
0: That's what I'm trying to say. Yeah. That's what I'm trying to say. And what I want to hear is from the supporters. Which supporter that rang up back in the day then that said we wanted the secular coach? Yeah.
15: Okay. Yeah. I just think the interesting part is say what Johnny Longmire reminds me of the Craig Bellamy of the NRL, where he just keeps getting you there, because he's just the standards, the expectations. Yeah, he's got a fearsome look. You know, John Longmire, when he speaks, everyone's going to stand up and listen. So
16: the respect that he commands
15: and the demands. And I think Carlton need that. And I think that even dealing with with Tocoteries and people outside the club would be an issue at Carlton. So I think someone like John Longmire, that's what he ticks a fair few boxes for me in what he can bring. But then also, I also see the history of what the new coaches, modern coaches like Sam Mitchell and what they do. I just think that's potentially. So it's a really tough decision for Carlton to go down. But the suggestion is that Graham Wright will most likely go down the new coach.
3: They've got to find themselves a list manager and a recruiting manager while they're at it.
16: That's a work today.
3: Yeah, maybe go to seek.com if you're looking for a job this weekend. Stephen's up next. Good evening, Stephen.
4: Oh, g'day, guys. Look, I'm just ringing regarding the stadium for Tasmania. I can't believe some of the callers. We've been waiting for a new team in Tasmania for decades, and finally it's arrived, and now we're going to not even begrudge them a new stadium. They deserve a new stadium, not an old one, not an upgraded one. They are a spectacular, exciting introduction to our game, and they deserve a big welcome.
16: Totally agree, Stephen. So who are you most frustrated with?
4: Look, not the people of Tasmania, because they voted for it.
16: Yep.
4: I'm not really frustrated with the AFL either. I think it's some of the Victorian supporters here or interstate who are saying, you know, they shouldn't all just upgrade it. I have no grievance with most people, but some of the callers are just astounding. We've been crying and begging for a new team from Tasmania. It's here. It's coming. Give them a new stadium. Shiny bells and whistles. I don't care.
15: But who pays for it, though? We all would love the shiny mansion, wouldn't we? But I'm saying, but who pays for it?
16: Yep. Yeah, and that's the $1.6 billion question, Lordo, because the feds and the state government have said, hey, we're tapped out. So unless they can get private funding or if they can cut corners somewhere, Jimmy. But just for the record, I absolutely implore what Stephen just said.
3: Yeah.
16: If we're going to bring this team in,
3: do it.
16: Shouldn't we afford them the best runway to do it and give them a start?
3: Well, if we're going to use history as any lessons, don't give them portables to work out of.
16: No, don't give them the Gold Coast Suns. No.
3: Give them a training facility, get it done properly so we're not coming back to the well. And I often think it's like when we built the Western Ring Road here in Melbourne. We built it 2 lanes and we've spent the next 20 years trying to upgrade the thing. Mm. Build it properly the first time.
16: That would be triggering for a lot of people driving right now.
3: Anyway, that's for probably Tom Elliott's show. David, good evening.
5: Yeah, good evening, guys. Collingwood member here, and what you guys touched on earlier is that there's no chance I'm going down there to Tassie to watch a game without a new stadium. I went last year as a guest with a friend to Hawthorn Adelaide, and it was 2 degrees. We were sitting behind the glass. I poked my head out for 3 seconds, and it was ridiculously cold, and the score was 47-44. Listen, I want Tassie in this competition as much as anyone, but if there's no money there, they can't build a stadium without the money. So They've got to work it out. It's either one or the other. The Tassie might have to wait 5 or 10 years until they can get the funding for it. But as it is, there's no chance you can have games there without a roof.
15: I think that's a great call. Summed up because he's had the experience of being down there and wants the team, which we all do, but we've got to do it properly. So could it be that it is put off? Because my worry is kids are being asked right now, would you want to accept a deal with Tasmania? There's kids who are assessing. Some are saying no. Some will consider saying yes. I know some boys who are next in line for Tasmania to approach and say, would you like to be next in? But then it's, again, that's decisions are being made right here and right now. And I just wonder whether the AFL needs to put a delay on it.
16: I would delay it, Jimmy. Now, they're not going to do that. I think the best move for the AFL soon would be, look, given everything that's happening in the world right now, you could easily deflect to what's going on in the Middle East. Given everything that's happening with construction costs, the cost of living, what we're going to do is we want to afford Tasmania the best chance of doing the best that they can. So we're going to delay it.
3: That decision has to be made rapidly.
16: It has to be made before the draft. So it has to be made in the next 3 months.
3: Yeah, that's rapid.
16: That's pretty rapid. You're right.
3: According to the pace of play around the corner here.
16: Good point.
3: Keep your calls coming in. We'll take them after break on the Nick Theodosi open line, 133-693. Mario, John, Hector, Rob, we'll take your call after this.
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6: Hello, Dan from Transport Victoria. It's improving at the end of the Westgate Freeway merging onto the Princes Freeway after crews towed a broken down van that was stopped in the right-hand lane. The Western Freeway remains busy from the Ring Road out past Hopkins Road, which is closed south of the freeway for major works. You'll need to use Leakes Road instead. And if you're heading through south, the Yarra Toorak Road is closed outbound soon after Chapel Street. Crews are making repairs to the road following a burst water main this afternoon. Take Malvern Road or Alexandra Avenue to Williams Road. There's no Route 58 trams running through the area.
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8: Leader of the Federal Opposition, Angus Taylor. You want to cut welfare for non-citizens. Would that mean a resident but a non-citizen, you wouldn't be able to get the dole?
9: 17 programs, including JobSeeker, would be restricted to citizens. It's simply saying this is a privilege of citizenship. Right now, you get access to programs the day you arrive. That makes no sense, Tom. Citizenship is a privilege. I want people aspiring to citizenship. There has to be privilege attached to it.
1: Mornings, 3AW.
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2: Some moody music there from Antonio.
3: What is this?
2: That's After Hours Antonio.
3: Ready for Lordy's lyrics?
2: Yeah, he's got a bit of a side hustle, Antonio, between the hours of 12 and 4. But let's get back to our callers. This is the lineup. Tom, good evening.
4: Hello, how are you?
2: Great, Tom.
3: Good, Tom.
4: Look, a covered stadium in Tasmania is a ridiculous proposition. It's a winter sport. Get used to it. I'm sat in a stadium in Buffalo, New York, in -5 degree temperatures watching gridiron. And you know what? The people love it. It's a winter sport. Part of the stadium obviously will be covered, but you can't have a completely covered stadium. It costs them millions and millions, and I don't think the government has the money for it.
3: Tom, was that stadium you said it was in New York?
4: Yeah, Buffalo.
3: Yeah,
4: New York.
3: Yeah, New York is one of the most famous and prestigious and well-traveled to cities in the history of the world. We're talking about Hobart here, which is not quite in that same realm. So I think to your point, I understand that there's frustration about there needing to be a roof, and it's not just about how cold it is down there, but you need to give people a reason to support the Devils and to go down. And the caller we had, I forget his name, Jimmy, before the break, that said, you know, I went down there last year. It wasn't a great experience. If I would go back again, it would need to be under different circumstances.
2: Thanks for your call, Tom, and liked your perspective. Mario's up next. Good evening, Mario.
5: G'day, boys. Love the lineup there tonight. You guys are very solid. You're talking Carlton coaches. There's only two. You go after Chuck Norris, a.k.a. Chris Scott, or James Hurd. That's it. And there's another big decision that has to be made. They need to move that little embassy out of Western Sydney straight to the nation's capital and rename it Canberra Giants. That's all I have to say. Have a lovely night.
2: Thanks, Mario. Always love your calls.
3: Just on Canberra, Jimmy.
2: Chuck Norris.
3: Yeah.
2: He does have a good deal at the moment, Chris Scott.
3: He's just signed up. They want Chris to do 20 years as the coach of the Geelong Football Club. And I think signed that he's going to do that at the club. And in terms of Canberra, it's the coldest night I've ever commentated. It was the night Clarkson come charging out with no top on to say to his players.
6: Were you there that night?
3: I was there that night.
2: I was there that night.
3: I was there that night calling for 3AW, Friday Night Football.
2: I wasn't calling.
3: 0 degrees, and it was the coldest night I've ever witnessed. So I'm not sure, again, sending Giants down to Canberra, with what we're just talking about here.
2: Yeah.
3: Well, how's it any different?
2: It's a good point you make. John is up next. Good evening, John.
7: Hello. John's not my real name. I can't use my real name, but I worked at Marvel for about 11 or 12 years. People don't understand. It's not just about football. I worked there in a, I can't mention the capacity, but basically we had a lot of functions through the year and through the week. You know, these are functions that are paying over $100,000 for one or two or three days of functions. So you've got to have a roof. It's a multi-purpose stadium. You've got to be ready for motorbikes. You've got to be ready for darts. You've got to be ready for concerts. You've got to go for it. You know, that's all I've got to say. Like, it's really just got to happen. But if people have just got their heads around football, football, football, it's not about football, football, football. Mm. It's about the functions. You've got to turn it into a multi-purpose stadium, like Marvel, like I saw, for hundreds of thousands of dollars a week.
3: It's a very good point.
2: Yeah. They have to be active now, like, because they're such big pieces of real estate and they're huge operating costs. If they're just there for football,
3: it can't be dormant.
2: No. And even the next consideration, as much as we giggle, at some point in the not too distant future, they're going to have to refurb the MCG to activate that 365 days a year.
3: Would the BBL side play there? Is that something that they've thought of, or would it just be a pure football
2: in Tassie?
3: In Tassie,
2: yeah, absolutely.
3: Yeah.
2: And they could play test cricket there.
3: Yes. Yeah.
2: Thanks for your call, John. Hector is up next. Good evening, Hector.
8: Oh, good evening, folks. So,

0: You're still on the panel, are you, Sam McClure?
1: Yeah, he's there. He's ready to take your call. Hello, Hector.
0: No, actually, well hi. Firstly, just prelude, I want to get to the coach Cub, but Sammy, I just want to, I'm an old-time, long-time Cub man, 55 years plus, and I just want to commend you on your journalism, mate, on the Blues, because I always say my daughter's ex-journalist, she's a lawyer now, but stay true to your craft, non-bias, and give it as you see it, and keep them honest, as we say. And I just want to commend you on that. Also,
1: thank you,
0: I can't believe... Yeah, no problem. I can't believe I'm commending two Essendon people, but James Heard this week had some excellent comments on Carlton on the footy classifieds. I've got to give him a good tick. And Matthew Lloyd just stole my thunder there. As soon as I heard Fossey was out, well, I've got a very close-knit group on Facebook and Messenger, and I said, get the checkbook, go back to the old Carlton, take it out to Longmire and give him the job. Don't insult the man by going down the path of interviews as we do these days and all that rubbish. As you said, Matty, he's got a proven track record. The man would be excellent for Carlton in that not only he's a great coach, but he's strong. He can take on the external noise of the power brokers, et cetera, et cetera. And let's see if we can get some serious players and wins ahead.
1: Great call, Hector. Both of you copping pumps up this evening.
2: Jeez, Rob, I feel good.
1: You should feel good about that. Rob's up next. Good evening, Rob.
3: Yeah, good day, boys. If we go down the new coach, I like the thought of James Kelly coming from Geelong and bringing that culture to Carlton. But my main question is, surely they wouldn't have let Nick Austin go with having someone else already lined up.
1: Cal Toomey reported the other night Mark McKenzie is one in the sights of Carlton Football Club. Clearly the relationship with Graham Wright going back there, but it'd be an attractive job for many list managers.
2: And Jim, he'd need to be in this chair soon, wouldn't he?
1: Very soon.
2: McKenzie could just leave Hawthorn. That'd want him gone the moment he signed with Carlton.
1: Oh, yeah.
2: Straight out the door.
1: Oh, yeah, because the information that you'd have as well. Plus, they've just replaced, of course, Jared Ruffhead with Matt Spanger. So, lots of change going at Carlton. They made lots of change about 6 months ago, and again, they've cleaned shop again. So, it'd be an interesting time down there at Icon Park. Well, by popular demand, the amount of conversation that's been had
4: this is amazing.
1: Every single week in the lead up to Lloyd's lyrics.
4: Look at him. Look at him go red. Look, I've never, ever in my life seen him uncomfortable until Lloyd's lyrics.
1: I actually passed him in the car park and he's getting music fit, so watch out. I'm backing him in.
4: Are you more nervous about Lloyd's lyrics or playing Brighton Grammar tomorrow?
2: Lloyd's lyrics.
1: That's saying something. He's confident. And Friday Takeaways is coming up next. We'll take more of your calls on My Thinking Is a little bit later, so call that Nick Theodosi open line 133-693. 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
6: Hello, Dan from Transport Victoria. In South Yarra, Toorak Road remains closed outbound soon after Chapel Street for road repairs following a burst water main this afternoon. Works will continue well into the night. Head to Alexandra Avenue or Malvern Road to head over to Williams Road. There's no Route 58 trams running between Faulkner Park and Toorak. Consider Route 72. And the Eastern Freeway closes in both directions between Bulleen and Tram Roads this weekend, starting from 10 tonight for major works. Delays of up to an hour are likely on the freeway and surrounding roads.
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1: Yes, we have to be quick because we've got to get to Lloydie's lyrics. Big lamb souvlaki. Gentlemen, we'll get into this. Lloydie, I'll put this one to you. Is Geelong in the top tier now alongside Sydney, Brisbane and Freo after last night's win over the Lions? Throw the Hawks in there as well.
2: Yes.
1: Is the race to the premiership among the top six as tight as it's ever been to either of you? Okay. As far as it's a pretty tight gap between those top five, six.
2: Yeah, it always is this time of year, but other teams will come through in the last month.
1: All right, Lloydie, one more to you. Lloydie, is the sack coach bounce real? I think it's 6-6 is the record.
2: Yeah, absolutely it is.
1: Sam, what was the highlight of the stakeout at Icon Park on Tuesday night? I saw your lovely red hat. You stood out.
4: What was the highlight? The highlight was Ollie Florence rocking up with his white Oakley sunglasses on his head. And his quote was, I've never had this many cameras in my face before.
1: Does a State of Origin carnival in 2029 in WA, as reported on Footy Classified on Tuesday night, have merit? I'll take that on notice. Ross Lyon proposed all clubs to play one game in the Northern Territory each year. Would that be better than Top End having its own team?
2: Ooh. So, I started again. He said one game.
4: So one team should play there.
1: So, hypothetically, eight clubs do almost like a three-year rotation, go up there and at least play a home game up there.
4: I think that would be great, but if the question is, would it be better than team? My answer is no.
2: I think it'd be better than a team up there. I think it's tough conditions up there to have their own team.
1: This one might be tough because it's without notice. With Tom Campbell announcing his retirement, who's been the best journeyman? Tom Campbell, 50-something games, four clubs.
2: No, he was an unbelievable journeyman. Townsend.
1: Jacob Townsend.
2: And his premiership.
4: Did he kick, kick four in a prelim or something?
2: Yeah.
1: I think he might have kicked a big bag of six leading into the finals.
2: Into the finals, he did. Yeah, and he played west. Round 22. Yeah, that's where he got his spot. Yep.
4: Good answer.
1: The federal budget was handed down this week highlighting broken election promises. Oh, which promise would you like the AFL to break? I've got one off the top of my head.
4: I'd like them to break that the ARC still exists.
1: I'd like them to break the fact that we want double headers on a Friday night.
2: And I'd love to break the bye promise.
1: Good, Lloyd. AFL fixture for round 16 to 22 was released during the week. Why is St Kilda playing Carlton on a Sunday night at 7:20 p.m. in round 22? There is no public holiday on the Monday.
4: Sunday night rates very well.
1: There you go.
4: So I can only assume that they've gambled on enough people will go and it will rate huge on 7 and Fox.
1: This is an audio question. I need you both to listen very carefully.
4: I've heard about this coming, and I'm a bit nervous.
1: To you, Sam.
4: Okay.
1: What do you think Matthew Lloyd's childhood nickname was? This was Brad. Actually, what do you think his childhood nickname was?
4: I have no idea.
1: Well, take a listen to Brad Lloyd, who was on with Tony Moclair this afternoon.
19: He's just straight back. He watches absolutely every single game. He was They called him as a kid Scoop because if you wanted to know something about sport, you'd ask Matt because he'd read the papers.
4: No.
1: I am the original.
4: No.
1: I am the real and the original.
4: How has it taken us nearly 10 years of knowing each other and you calling me Scoop that you've never said that you used to be called Scoop?
2: I'd forgotten about that, but I was such a Scoop that I couldn't help myself. But one night, my dad was a coach of Avondale Heights Footy Club.
4: Yep.
2: I couldn't help myself. I told one bloke, here's the best and fairest results. Don't tell a soul. Killed the whole night. That's how much of a scoop I was. I couldn't hold any secrets.
1: Matthew Scoop Lloyd has a great ring to it.
4: Don't start calling him that.
1: I've been told to carry Lloyd's lyrics over the news.
2: Oh, no.
1: So we're going to wait. So time to head to 3AW Newsroom with Jordan Tunbridge. And after that, we'll have Lloyd's lyrics.
20: Bill Andrews will officially be immortalised in bronze, with work already underway on a taxpayer-funded statue of the former Premier. The Allan government has confirmed Victorians will foot a $134,000 bill for the monument at Treasury Place. As part of a long-standing policy, Premiers who serve more than 3,000 days in office are recognised with a statue. There's been a breakthrough in the standoff between the Allan government and the state's teachers. The union has agreed to pay rises for teachers, principals and support staff of up to 32% over 4 years. If approved by members of the education union, there will be no more strike action. A man's body has been found near a playground in Tarneit. It's believed to be that of a 30-year-old kidnapped from South Morang this morning. Police are hunting a group of five thugs over the suspected murder. A flight carrying six passengers from a hantavirus-hit cruise ship has touched down in Perth. They have all tested negative and will isolate for 3 weeks. A famous Melbourne street sculpture will be taken down this weekend due to poor condition. The Raise the Rattler piece, better known as the upside-down W-class tram, has been on the corner of Flinders and Spencer Streets since 2013. And Australian singer Delta Goodrum will follow in the footsteps of ABBA and Celine Dion this weekend. She's made it through to the Eurovision Grand Final in Vienna. More news at halftime.
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22: Hello, Dan from Transport Victoria. In South Yarra, Toorak Road remains closed outbound soon after Chapel Street for road repairs following a burst water main this afternoon. Works will continue well into the night. Head for Alexandra Avenue or Malvern Road to head over to Williams Road. There's no Route 58 trams running between Faulkner Park and Toorak. Consider Route 72. And the Eastern Freeway closes in both directions between Bulleen and Tram Roads this weekend, starting from 10 tonight for major works. Delays of up to an hour are likely on the freeway and surrounding roads.
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1: Thank you, Craig Willis, and a very good evening. It's Marn Crook at the SCG. The Swans will run out against Collingwood this Friday night in week one of Sadagat Nichols. Round the top of the ladder, Swans hosting the middling Magpies, currently sitting 10th with 4 wins and 4 losses. We welcome our stations through 6PR in Perth and 5AA in Adelaide. We have Matthew Lloyd here along with Jimmy Bartell and Sam McClure. We've got my kicking ears in just a moment, but first, we're going to do this.
2: I fought the Lord and the Lord won. I fought the Lord and the Lord won.
3: Now, you've got to send a tape of that to Matty, because last week in this box, he specifically asked if we could do a song for him.
0: On Friday Night Football, it's time for Lloyd's Lyrics.
1: Now, Sam...
3: Hello, Matty.
1: We've got our listeners joining us from 6PR in Perth, 5AA yes. in Adelaide. Don't usually take this segment, so just explain what this is.
4: It's become so big on TikTok and Instagram that it's almost broken the internet, is what I'm told from our social media gurus. So for those who are listening for the first time, Lloydie's thing is not music. He doesn't know any music ever. We found that out at the start of the year.
5: So we've decided
4: to play very famous songs and see how bad he is at music.
5: And I want a band.
4: And Matty,
5: I've gone to HR.
4: And Matty, in the words of Jared Healy, hello and welcome. Great to have you as part of the program, and great for you to see the pain on Matthew's face when we play famous songs.
1: Up close and personal.
5: This is how fullbacks used to feel.
4: This song was released in late 1997. I picked it because it was basically the year that our man in his third season just burst onto the scene. He kicked 63. Yeah. We knew that he was going to be one of the superstars of the competition, and this was one of the songs of the year.
5: Oh,
6: that's a banger.
4: Just let it play, Antonio. One of the great rock bands.

0: he's nodding. Hang on. He might be confident. Let's just fade the music down.
1: I am confident, Sam. They just gave it to me there. Time of Your Life.
0: By?
1: That is by Green Day.
0: Yes!
2: Congratulations.
1: Congratulations. No, look, nothing on my phone, look. Nothing there. Lisa must have been listening tonight.
3: So how did you know that?
1: That was a great song. I used to have that on the way to games. That one used to fire me up a bit, that one. So
0: now we're finding out that, in fact, he did listen to music.
1: But I said, I do listen, but it's rare that a name comes to me. It's rare that a name comes to me.
4: I like it, Lordy. Good.
1: Thanks, thank you. That's quite jazz, isn't it, Sam?
2: Yeah,
3: I'll go home upstairs.
4: Make it a bit harder.
0: Look how happy he is.
1: I am tough.
0: It's like you just kicked eight. Look at him.
1: Lifted me.
2: That's eight before half time.
4: Now, give us a buzz for My Thinking Is, 133-693. Any footy issue, you start your sentence with My Thinking Is. We do have a Harvey Norman $100 gift card to give away. Celebrate Australian Made Week at Harvey Norman. It's time for My Thinking Is.
5: It's been a big week in football, and we want to know what it is you're thinking. On 3AW Football, it's time for My Thinking Is.
4: Yes, 133-693. You have to start your sentence with My Thinking Is. Any footy issue that you want to cover off, Jimmy, what are you thinking?
2: My thinking is nostalgia is great. Last night we had the opportunity to talk to Magic McLean. Michael Magic McLean, of course, he is the Sir Douglas Nicholls round, you know, call it ambassador of the round, two-time Best and Fairest winner of the Brisbane Bears / Lions. And you got to see all the highlights, and I even went on my phone when I got home then have a look at a bit of Magic McLean. What a special player, and sometimes it's great just to go back and watch footy when you were a kid and remember some of the great names that you used to try and copy in the backyard. So my thinking is nostalgia is great in footy.
4: Absolutely. I love just sitting on the YouTube every so often and having a bit of Gary Ablett senior reel is my favourite to do.
2: 1993, what a year of, like, everybody. There was full forwards kicking hundreds. Yep. There was, Wanganeen, of course, slingshotting out of the back pocket. It was just exceptional football. And, sometimes you can remind yourself it is a great game and why you fell in love with it.
4: Best era of footy. Lordy, what are you thinking?
1: Yeah, my thinking is just on in the round, Sir Doug Nicholls round. One of my biggest regrets, my thinking is that I only got to play with Gavin Wanganeen for 2 years. Imagine I got to play with Gavin for a decade and how much fun that would have been. So, but Michael Long was the most fun and one of the more selfless teammates I play with. But my thinking is, with the fixture coming out and Essendon and Carlton and these clubs missing out, the most watchable side in football is Hawthorn still. So I've just been interested in what people out there think about who's the most watchable side of you. It's not your club. On a Friday night you want to turn on.
4: Yeah.
1: Fixturing-wise, I want to watch the Hawks. That's my thinking.
4: Okay, Sam.
0: I've got a left-of-field Darwin thinking. Now, Darwin. I know that they're 9-0, the Gold Coast Suns, but West my Darwin. Understanding is that Damien Hardwick, if he had his way, would not go up to Darwin to play because, apparently, their record on the week after that fortnight isn't great. Now, I've gone through it. It's interesting reading. So, last year, they won both their games in Darwin, came back and played the St Kilda Footy Club at Docklands and won in a scratchy three-goal game. The year before that, they lost to Carlton at Marvel after coming back from Darwin, and the year before that they got absolutely pumped by Carlton at the MCG. So let's see how they go tonight. Next week they play North Melbourne at Marvel Stadium. It would seem, according to Damien Hardwick and the men surrounding him, that's the game they struggle with.
2: Maybe you've come out the wrong way. Your thinking should be Carlton should be asking to play Gold Coast after they come back from Darwin.
0: That's a good point. Or maybe you want to get them on the way back from Darwin if you're North Melbourne. That'll be an interesting game next week. I'm looking forward to watching the Suns, Matty.
4: 133-693 for My Thinking Is. My thinking is it is Sir Doug Nicholls round. I want our listeners to give us some obscure Indigenous players that have played the game. Not the big names.
0: Oh.
4: Some sort of, players who have just maybe flown through a few games here or there. And I've got a couple for you if you remember them. Jamie Lawson, who played for the Sydney Swans in the 90s.
2: Broke his leg.
4: Broke his leg and never played again. Was absolutely sensational. Relton Roberts.
2: Oh, had a couple of whoppers before his first game.
4: He did?
2: Yeah, he did.
4: Did he?
2: Yeah, Richo tells that story. He asked for, 48 tickets for his first game in, I think it was the Wizard Cup.
4: He did, and famously, I think, got stretched off the ground, hurt, And then they got the cameras in the change rooms, went down to the change rooms, who was eating a big salad roll. That was Relton Roberts, yep. A cult figure. Any others you can remember?
1: This guy played more, but I loved my time with Shea Cockatoo Collins. Oh, yeah. And then he had the two brothers that played for Melbourne.
2: Yep. Dale and Donald, was it?
1: Donald and, I'm not sure it was Dale.
2: It was up both D, weren't they? David or...
4: Yep. Outstanding Dennis Committee name too, Shea Cockatoo.
2: I played with Brad Hartman at Geelong, who put some obscure games together.
4: Really?
2: Yes. Who else? Indigenous background played a lot. I played a lot with, of course, Travis Barco and Stokesy, Alan Christensen, Little Bundy.
4: Ronnie Burns, was he there when you
2: Ronnie
4: started?
2: Ronnie Burns was my first year. He had some unique stories and ways that he got through his week. Ronnie Burns lived above KFC down in Geelong for a while.
4: I'll tell you one, Sam, who was just an absolute superstar, and unfortunately wasn't in the game for long.
0: Yep.
4: But didn't he give us some highlights? Liam Jarrah of Melbourne.
0: Wow.
4: Some of the things he did out there was just he took a mark over it. I reckon it was Footy Park. Was one of the greatest marks I reckon we've ever seen.
2: I played on the Jarrah Cane when we had that big win down there against Melbourne, and we matched up on each other on the wing, and he told me this is too cold to play football down here.
0: That's what he said.
2: Yeah, well, it was the middle of winter in Geelong, and he goes, too cold.
0: I know they weren't small names, Matty, but me growing up as a Carlton supporter going to the footy, I got to watch a forward line that was Eddie Betts, Jeff Garland, and Chris Yaron. Yeah. Now, Yaron obviously went on to be a star halfback flanker. It was very sad what happened to his career, but they used to, Matty, and you would remember this, and maybe even Jimmy, yourself, you would have been playing. Under Brett Ratton, they couldn't really beat the best teams, but they had a great record against Geelong because they used to get them for speed.
2: Yeah, it must have been before my time, but yeah.
0: Unbelievable. I'm going to prove you wrong.
4: Kevin Sheedy was a big one, wasn't he, for the Indigenous players, Lloydie?
1: Absolutely he was. And Michael Long, you hear the stories of Michael Long, like he'd just say, I need to go home. And then he wouldn't come back. So he'd be gone for weeks and weeks and weeks. And some would say, give up, Sheeds, give up. He just finds it too difficult. But Sheeds would go there and he wouldn't come back until Michael was coming back with him. And Michael changed the face of what it's like to be an Indigenous player in this game.
2: Yeah, Nathan Jakura was another one who actually went to school with Rioli down here in Melbourne. And he completely opened up my eyes, not only for football, but of course, you know, the broader, I guess, Indigenous community took me back home up to Gove, Nullumboy, and the experiences that I had with him, and incredible artist as well, Nathan, and some of the work he's done. So yeah, he was another person I love playing footy with.
4: And it's been an issue in the game, Sam, hasn't it? The lack of Indigenous players coming into the game in recent times. I think the AFL want to do something about that.
0: Yes.
2: How's your record going over there, by the way?
0: No, you lost two in a row from Carlton from 2009 to 2010. Other than that, you pretty much didn't lose. You played 14, you were 10-4.
2: There was
0: a couple of years in a row where they ran where they caused some havoc.
4: What do you put it down to, Jimmy, that there's been a lack of Indigenous players coming through the system? Is it just, has it been COVID? Is it something else?
2: Look, there's so many issues. It's the pathways. Actually, when we spoke with Magic last night, it's the ability to get out there in the communities to see it. Yeah, you can believe it, all that sort of stuff. I don't think coming out of COVID, we've been great actually in game development as a whole across Australia-wide, where we've sort of spread our resources outside of the big metropolitan areas. I think we've sort of neglected regional Australia a bit in recent years, and that's broader than just Indigenous football as well. Hopefully we tap back into it because there's so much untapped talent out there. I know there's some people doing some incredible work. I know Eddie Betts, through the school I'm involved with, is doing some amazing work through his foundation, trying to expose kids to elite pathways, programs, education, all that sort of stuff. So it's a big work in progress, and we need some intervention because the process we're doing at the moment clearly is not working.
1: And where does the Marlon Pickett story sit in terms of debut in a grand final? And I was doing the Norm Smith that year, and at three-quarter time, he was my three-boater. And it was just that Dustin Martin kicked, I think, a couple in the last quarter to get to four. And then I dropped him down. I still gave Hawley two and Marlon Pickett one, but he was going to be the Norm Smith for me at three quarters.
0: I still can vividly remember sitting on the wing in the sunshine that day and watching the blind turn.
1: Oh, yeah.
0: Was that his first touch?
1: Yeah, I think it might have been.
0: Or it might have been second touch. But I absolutely remember. I think it might have been around Hopper.
1: Yeah.
2: Yeah.
4: And a big goal he kicked, I reckon, at the City end from about 50 out.
0: And the crowd went absolutely berserk.
2: He's passed the Dusty as well to help set him up for one of his goals.
4: Yes. Some of the great moments. 133-693. Tommy, what are you thinking, Tom?
6: G'day, lads. My thinking is Josh Fraser will be the first number one draft pick to actually coach an AFL team.
4: Ah, there you go.
2: That's a bit of research.
4: Number one draft pick to coach AFL clubs. We're going to get down to the on-ground ceremony. Sam, we'll farewell you. Who's winning tonight and by how much?
0: Collingwood have a very good record at the SCG. I just can't picture them with the team that they have in against the Inns that Sydney have back getting within four goals. So the Sydney Swans by 28 points for me. And in the other game, I think the Gold Coast might just start to flex their muscle and might get hold of Port and win by 9 or 10 goals.
4: All right. Sam, good start.
0: Have a great call, boys.
4: Watch you and read you and hear you across your various platforms throughout the week as the two teams are entering the arena at the SCG. This is the Margaret game at the SCG. And we'll get down for the official on-ground ceremony in just a moment. We'll give away our prize as well, the $100 gift card for Harvey Norman. Celebrate Australian Made Week at Harvey Norman.
0: And Tommy's right, just before I go, Matty, the only number one draft pick. Just been through the list.
2: What up, Tommy?
1: Joe, who was the number two? Matthew Primus.
0: Was he number two
1: number
0: pick?
1: Number two in the draft, yeah.
4: That's a good one. I like that too.
2: Big fella out of Grovedale.
4: Yeah. He is. Thank you, Tommy. Well done with that. And we'll give away our prize a little later on. Okay, we're standing by to head downstairs for the official on-ground ceremony. Here we go.
7: The Muggins and Cass Torres Strait Islander Group for a special performance.
4: So that Nichols round will go across the two weekends, this weekend and next weekend. So every team gets a home game. And we'll see these uniquely designed jumpers as well right throughout the two rounds of football for Sadat Nichols round. We're watching a traditional dance before we have the official welcome to country. And again, the SCG packed to the rafters, Collingwood. Their fans travel, there's no doubt about that. For many years, they played a one-off game, Sydney and Collingwood, at Homebush Stadium, Australia, on a Saturday night. But every time the Magpies travel, the fans travel with them. Standing by watching this traditional dance, both the Collingwood players, the Sydney players, the coaches, Craig McRae and Dean Cox standing. And then we'll have the official welcome to country to start this match in Sadat Nichols round.
7: Tonight we are also joined by Uncle Louie from the Kajaka Foundation to do our official welcome to country, followed by a special performance by local Aboriginal dance group, the MA Dancers.
8: Nogabi, Nogam Lloyd Walker, Gamrine, Naralanga, Gadawuguru, Nuranaya. 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I should also like to pay my respects to all Australians and the different cultures within our country.
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10: 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So once again, a warm welcome, enjoy the night and the game, Nundawabi.
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0: a kick for punt.
1: Oh, what a magnificent grab into attack from the Swans that time as McLean flew high.
2: Nice work, Colajanti. Oh, he's handled two fits for O'Sullivan. Too far. Opens up the angle here for McStay, who'll try and snap from the pocket. Oh, that's a fantastic kick.
3: Through 6PR in Perth, 5AA in Adelaide, and across the country on the 3AW app. Welcome to 3AW's coverage of this Round 10 clash between Sydney and Collingwood from the Sydney Cricket Ground. Bringing you this evening's action. In special comments, 2007 Brownlow medalist and 2011 North Smith medalist Jimmy Bartell. Alongside three-time Colmer medalist and Essendon Premiership legend Matthew Gould. On the boundary is Spiro Christopoulos. And in commentary, it's a very good evening to Matt Granlund and Bruce Eva.
2: Thank you, Craig Willits. Very good evening, SCG, the venue for Friday Night Football. It is Sydney and Collingwood. We welcome our listeners through 6PR in Perth and 5AA in Adelaide. We'll get down to Spiro Christopoulos in just a moment on the boundary line. Let's welcome in the great Bruce Eva. Hello, Beaver.
4: G'day, Matty, Lloydie, Jimmy, Spiro as well, and everyone. Gee, this is the youngest Collingwood side we've seen for a while. Eight Magpies tonight have played 20 games or less. So looking forward to seeing what the... We haven't said it too often in recent years, what the young Pies can produce.
2: Let's get some ground conditions now with thanks to Barry Plant Real Estate. 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And, of course, the Team News for Sheen Panel Service. Questionable insurance companies lead to questionable repairs. 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Spiro Christopoulos is on the boundary line. Hi, Spiro.
5: Good evening to you, Matt, Beaver, Jimmy and Lloydie, and to all of our listeners. Nice to be joining you this evening with all the latest from the boundary line here at the Sydney Cricket Ground for this huge clash between the high-flying Sydney Swans and the injury-depleted Collingwood Magpies. Currently 19 degrees on ground level, but it does feel like 21 degrees, so it isn't too chilly tonight. There was a light sprinkle, though, about half an hour ago. Nothing too serious to have an impact on proceedings. And there's a light breeze as well in the easterly direction at about 10 kilometres per hour, so it shouldn't be a major factor for the kickers. The one thing to watch tonight, though, the humidity is at 81%, so that ball will get heavy and greasy pretty quickly. The surface, though, rated good, and it will hold up well despite some light rain earlier in the day. And a bold prediction for you gents as well for tonight's clash. I think it'll be a lot closer than we think. There'll be two goals in it tonight. That's my bold prediction, but looking forward to bringing you all the action live from the boundary line. And a quick observation as well. Anthony Seibold, the former Manly Warringah Seagulls coach, has been spotted in the Collingwood dugout with a full Collingwood kit, so one to watch throughout the night.
2: Wow, okay.
6: Yeah, they made that role official during the week. He's going to be a coaching advisor.
2: Very interesting appointment. Thank you, Spira. And like the bold prediction as well from Wharf to Warehouse, Doctor Distribution, whatever you need to move, get moving with Arrow. 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Bring us your bold predictions. Jimmy, what's your bold prediction?
6: Well, Beaver will love this. I like to go in packs and in groups, and I've been pretty bullish on the small forwards, and they've let me down every time I've done a bold prediction. So Collingwood fans will be happy with my bold prediction because I've gone 10 goals between Papley, Lloyd and Rosas on the forward line for the Swans. So that means it's less likely to happen because I've mossed them, but I think 10 goals between those three individuals.
2: Bruce, what are you thinking?
4: Well, I usually just go with an individual, Matty, but I'm going to go multiples like Lloydie and Jimmy do as well. So Nick Dacos has been very inaccurate this year, 6 goals, 13. He's going to kick 3 straight. Jack Crisp is going to kick his 100th career goal, so he kicks 1 goal. He breaks his consecutive game record as well. And Will Parker will kick a goal as well.
2: Okay, Lloydie?
7: I'll go 7 goals between Heaney and Warner tonight.
2: Okay, I'll go Charlie Curnow's going to kick 8 tonight for eight, Sydney and have a big night. All right, let's get the keys to victory. 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
6: I think everyone is focused in on the Sydney Swans ball movement, that forward handball. And Geelong, what did they do to Collingwood last week? It was the forward handball and what it does to Collingwood's defence. We know Collingwood's defence is well organised, it's well structured, and it actually drags them out of those positions they like to get comfortable. It creates the overlap. And Can Collingwood curtail, or grab by the tail, the Lizard and slow him down as well? They've used defensive forwards in the past. Ned Long has had a role. Steel Side Battle has had a role. But a 200-centimetre sprinting Lizard is a bit difficult to catch, of course. So how can they stop the Lizard and the rebound attack from the Swans? And if the Pies can do that and make it an 80 points versus 70 points game, they're a chance.
7: About to say that, Jimmy. Like, one side's a prolific scoring team in the Sydney Swans, and then you've got Collingwood who struggle to score. So Collingwood have to make it an under 80 point score. So they have to make it a really low scoring game. Since round three, the Swans have scored 163 points in round four, 100 points in round five, 107 points in round six, 126 points in round seven, 131 points in round eight, and 105 last week. So that's what they do. They kick over 100 points easily, and Collingwood can't.
6: Lloydy, the obvious matchup, James Jordan, do you think goes to Nick Dacos, or do they try and shut down someone else?
7: No, you go to Dacos. I think, like Lockie Neal, you shut him out, and we saw Mullen got him. He lacked effect against Geelong last week, and they had no answers after half time with ball movement. So take him out, and Collingwood can't win.
2: And from a Collingwood point of view, Jimmy, they don't tag, do they? So Are they going to put work into anyone?
6: Well, they've used, as I just mentioned before, they've used forwards to go against the opposition's sort of, you know, fire starters or kick starters or quarterbacks or guys who are very punchy off the half back line. And I think it gives the role for them to play another, I guess, mid that can rotate through as well. That's why Sidebottom and Ned Long at different times. We've seen them on James Sicily in recent times against the Hawks, try and minimise the impact. But Nick Blakey is a completely different beast. He is so quick and uses the ball exceptionally well from behind the footy. So do they go with McInerney, someone who they think can actually tuck away, who's had a very good year? He's played the game between the logos, a bit more centre bounce, hits the scoreboard. I don't think that they'll go with someone like Warner, who comes up on the ball and goes forward as well. So it'll be, do they have the right personnel to go with some of these matchups?
2: And what about the ruck, Jewel, no Cameron tonight? So Brody Grundy, who's just in amazing form at the moment, number one for hitouts, number one hitouts to advantage at the moment in the competition. He's playing some good football. He's going to have a field day tonight.
7: Yeah, I don't mind it though for Collingwood, like, because Steen's so different. Yeah, and jumping over the top of Brody Grundy, it might not be a bad thing, rather than he and Darcy Cameron, you know, wrestling. Steen just jumping all over him, and Grundy will get Steen around the ground, but Steen might be able to, Jimmy, get a hold of him at the centre bounces.
6: Yeah, he's got to get over the top. But I've been surprised with Brody's ruck work this year, because we thought when that new rule came in, he was the first one. Remember when we were sitting in here opening round last year, straight across the line into Max Gawn, and that's what every other ruck looked at. And I thought, well, Brody might struggle a bit, but he's got his leap back, and his tap work's been great.
2: Nick Dacos winning the toss. We'll head to the Paddington end in the opening quarter. Now the Swans to attack the Randwick in. Any little numbers before the opening ball up, Beaver?
4: Yes, Matty, for Lamaro's Hotel. It's the first meeting between these two clubs since Gather Round last year. The Swans have won their past four against the Magpies at the SCG. They're also unbeaten this year at the SCG, the Swannies. It's Collingwood's only their second game here at the Sydney Cricket Ground since losing the 22 preliminary final by a point. When they did last meet, Gather Round last year, about 57 weeks ago, it was the Pies by 31 points on a Friday night at the Adelaide Oval, 16-13 to 12-6. Nick Dacos got the three Brownlow votes. Darcy Moore, who's not playing tonight, got the two votes, and Isaac Heaney got the one vote for 28 disposals and two goals.
2: Who you got, Jimmy?
6: Sydney Swans.
2: Easily, or will we have a contest?
6: A bit of an arm wrestle. 18 points.
2: Okay, what do you think, Lloydy?
7: I'll say 30 points, Swans.
2: Okay.
6: That's not an arm wrestle.
2: So, Lloydy's thinking the Swans comfortably. Jimmy thinks it might be a bit more of an arm wrestle. We're about to start this Friday night clash between Sydney and Collingwood at the SCG. Thanks to Macca's. 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Friday night football from the SCG. It is Martin Brook, and it is the Sydney Swans and Collingwood going head-to-head. And here's Bruce Eva to get us underway.
4: Good on you, Matty G. Umpires Rosebery, Stevens, Broadbent and Wallace. The SCG, a picture, and we are underway. Degoe, the first kick, a toe poke that went about 6 metres. Blakey charged off the back of the square, but overran it. Nick Dacos, beautiful handball to Elliott. Handball to Degoe. Handball to Schultz for the perfect start from 40 metres. He misses to the right, and a minor score, but explosive start from the Pies after 20 seconds, one behind to the visitors on the Milwaukee Tool scoreboard.
6: Probably should have done better there, Schultz. Had more time and was running in, only about 35 out.
2: It's been the dream start. Here is the Lizard, Blakey, to bring the ball back into play. Such a weapon for him. He goes short to McCartan. He's still inside defensive 50. In no real hurry to get on with things. So he'll get the hurry up here from the umpire now and then kick it down the line on the members' side. Kick it long to a contest. Curnow is looming at the back, couldn't take it. Degoe is able to take the handball. Handball to Howe, handball to Josh Dacos. Back to Degoe. Degoe onto the boot with the outside of the boot, and he constructed a kick somehow there to get the side bottom, who takes the mark between wing and half forward for the Pies.
4: Degoe coming off 30 touches against the Cats last Saturday night, and he's about to have his third now because side bottom went back to him. Degoe then handball to the running Quayne Orr into the forward pocket. Bit of jumper holding. The mark's going to be paid anyway. And that's Charlie West
0: up here
4: in game number two. His senior debut was in the middle of last year against the Eagles at Marvel Stadium, where his one kick was a goal. He had only the four disposals and was subbed off in the third quarter.
6: Good grab there. Initiated body contact. Big strong lad.
4: Yeah, good effort against Tom McCartan. So he's hemmed in on the boundary line and the kick's going to have to travel about 49 metres. Punt is pretty good. It is pretty damn good. It's got there. And Charlie West with the first goal of the night after 2.25 minutes on the white glove mover clock is absolutely mobbed by all of his teammates, and a perfect start for the Woods. 1-1-7. Sydney yet to score. Milwaukee Tool scoreboard for Maccas on this Friday night. Here's Jimmy Bartel and Matthew Lloyd on 3RW, 5AA, 6PR footy.
7: He'd kicked 16 goals in 6 games at VFL level, so he got his chance. And yeah, it's good. It's good to just have a look at someone else. They've had Membry and McStay and these types that haven't really shown a lot this year. So they're still there. Obviously, McStay playing tonight, but good to get a look at somebody else and give him an opportunity. Just worked, had him, Tom McCartan under the footy. McCartan need to be better there.
2: Terrific all round. Great mark and a terrific finish as well. So Magpies are the first major of the night. We're back in the middle. Grundy wins that decisively. Rowbottom flicked it up to McInerney. McInerney missed Blakey on the way through, but he knocked it on to Heaney, who lost it. Here's Nick Dacos coming out with a share and gives to his brother on the wing, who kicks up to Degoe. Degoe between wing and half forward, about to try, but inside the 50 deep. Edwards knocks it to the boundary line, and we're going to have a throw-in, but it's inside 50 again for the Pies, and a throw-in 35 around from their goal.
7: James Jordan hasn't been in the centre bounces, so Nick Dacos had some key touches early without Jordan on him.
6: Yeah, he's almost got Josh Dacos across half-back, but he's trying to get up to Nick.
4: Ball of the ex-Swan to do the ruck work against Grundy. Grundy fends him off easily. Backhands it outside defensive 50. Nick Dacos gathers just inside the chalk. It bobbles around. It's still actually inside the field of play. Mills for the Swans. Quick handball to Heaney. Then to Sarong back in the side. Dangerous kick down the centre corridor. And side bottom takes the one-handed mark. 55 from home. Crowded forward line. He's looking at the veteran. Collingwood with the only two scores of the game. A goal to West and a behind to Schultz as Sidebottom kicks to the top of the square. McStay got a piece of it. Schultz trying to have a snap, was knocked off the footy. Elliott, that's a really good tackle by Grundy. How is that not rewarded? Swans should get out of trouble. McCartan, handball over the top. Sarong, he gets a handball and they finally are out, Matty.
2: Heaney's the man who's out. He kicks to midfield. Up goes Lloyd, couldn't take it. Steal at ground level, able to gather. Handball to Houston, back on the Bill O'Reilly side wing. He won't blaze away, goes for the short pass to Nick Dacos, who takes it just on the attacking side of the outer wing. Nick Dacos, eyes darting left and right. Signals he's going to go with a long kick inside the 50. He does. Wide ball, though. Not a very good mark back of the flight. I think it was McCartan who got back there. Now, not too sure on the Harvey Norman replay how Elliott got rid of this ball. I reckon he threw it, and the umpire didn't see it. McCartan to Blakey. Still inside defensive 50 for Sydney. He'll go for a bit of a dash.
4: Yeah, bounce and a very short pass. Mark paid to Grundy. They're running themselves into trouble, though. Eventually, Cunningham's in a bit of space. He gives it to McInerney. First inside 50 for the Swans. Bounce the kick to Curnow and a clean bolt him. Houston's got it. He's got a problem. Robottom in game 150 tackles him. And the umpire says no prior opportunity. I'll throw it up. Houston, he'll play game 200 next week. Probably going to be overshadowed by the bloke whose locker is next to him.
2: Swans inside 50 for the first time. Grundy knocked it down. Rosa's got boot to ball, but it was snaffled by Howe, who kicks it back to the wing. Elliott gets the legs pumping. He gets to that and is able to gather. Handball now off to McCreary. McCreary can look up and kick it inside the 50. And Fuller was there trying to take them up. But right with him was the Lizard breathing down his neck with a fist and the ball over the boundary line for a throwing 49 around from Collingwood's goal.
7: Dan. Billy Frampton's actually gone to Amadi. And also Jeremy Howe's got the big job on Charlie Curnow tonight.
4: Different look.

0: was better than Brisbane's last night, and Collingwood have started this game so well and have Sydney under enormous pressure.
1: Check the inside 50 for the moment for Lamaro. Here's McCartan, handball to Mills, handball to Cunningham. Cunningham onto the boot, downfield. He was dropped after he kicked that, so free kick to Sydney down on the Bill O'Reilly wing.
2: There's a rule that's come into the game that we're not aware of. You're pretty much not allowed to pressure the kicker anymore.
0: 8-1, Matty. Inside 50s for Lamaro's. Collingwood's way.
1: Tom Papley's got the football. Eager to get on with it. He just toys it high and long inside the 50. Oh, Marty came hard but couldn't take the mark. Then the ground level battle is on. They all jump on the football. It squirts out. Here's Lloyd. Got a handball. Frampton, though, able to take it. And now Josh Dacos in the back pocket, backpedaling, treading water. He got the pass away, didn't hit a target. Papley was there to knock it away from Nick Dacos. And it's over the boundary line for a throw. And a bit of push and shout. Papley just getting in amongst things, as he always does. And we're going to have a throw in just outside the 50 for the Swannies.
3: Yep, juice is flowing for Tom Papley. Nick Dacos doesn't often bite back then, but he did on that occasion. Papley tries to storm through. Did he throw it? He did. Which makes a bit of a mockery of a non-decision at the other end 3 or 4 minutes ago. Josh Dacos, the tackler, he'll be rewarded with the free kick.
4: These guys out 10 metres.
3: And right half back for the Magpies.
0: And James Shorten has now got him, so he doesn't take the centre bounces, or he hasn't so far, but he gets him after that.
3: Collingwood to the Paddington or Northern end in the first quarter. Josh Dacos long and wide towards centre wing. Big leap there by McCartan. Got up that high, he probably could have taken the mark, but played the percentages and smashed it over the boundary line for a throw-in. So 1-1-7 the Pies, Sydney yet to score. And Collingwood with a very bright start about 8 minutes into the opening term. And Grundy's given away a free kick here to Steen. Got him round the neck in the ruck contest.
1: Big boy, Big Steen has the free on the wing. Gives it off to Quaynor, who was running past. Quaynor now kicks to left half forward for the Magpies. Comes off hands, Elliott knocks it down. McInerney got the handball out. Oh, here is the Lizard, takes it at half back. Lloyd, long searching handball. Patley going to sit up for him. He's got it on the bounce. Look away handball to Roses. Roses can't get it. Patley goes in again. He's tackled by Houston, lost it. In comes McCartan, he lost it. They all jump on top of the football. Here is Roses, man with the dancing feet. Might have got high contact or holding the ball. It's the second free kick going the way of the Magpies. Rose is just trying to do a little bit too much.
4: On the ball, free kick Collingwood.
1: So Jordan will get to his feet and get the free.
4: Stand.
1: Allen will take the free kick for Collingwood. And Jordan is a little bit sore.
3: Yeah, very sore. We'll get down to Spiro shortly. Ed Allen, the big-bodied midfielder, takes the free kick. He runs 10 and kicks at 50. Again, out towards centre wing. McStay, just a bit too strong for McCartan. Juggling mark. Wheels onto his trusty left. High ball to right half forward. Four players will fly. At the back, Malikan. He didn't take the mark. Going to ground, got a handball to Sarong. Handballs to Chad Warner. It sits nicely for the speedster. He takes off one bounce, but then creeping up next to him. Crisped it brilliantly. And they're going to take the advantage here, the Pies as well.
1: Mick Dacos is off with it. Kicks it inside the 50. Schultz takes the mark. Oh, they're up for it early, Collingwood. They're in their face. Pressure's on. And Schultz is lining up 35 out directly in front.
2: Yep. Just kept at it. Crispy, he fired away at the hips of Warner. Stuck the tackle, but immediately on the rebound, that's where you can find good opportunities.
0: See how dangerous Sydney are, though, when they get out. But Collingwood have been so good with their pressure. And Collingwood are very good at owning the corridor and not giving Sydney the time and space they're used to.
1: Lockie Schultz on the runway now. He'll let it go from 40 and he'll put through the goal for the Pies. Collingwood have got two. And a good start for the away team. As they get a 2-1-13, Sydney are yet to score. That's on the Milwaukee Tool scoreboard. Milwaukee is forever for the job site, forever for the trade. 3W, 6PR, 5-0-40. It's all with thanks to Maccas.
2: Yeah, some big contest wins early in this game for Collingwood, whether they've won it through the tackle or some contested marking and been able to turn the footy back over. And it's got the Swans on the edge where, as Lloydie highlighted, if they get the ball back to Swans, they can play the game rapidly. So take care of the contest, which the Pies are doing, and they'll get plenty of looks.
3: Creeping up on 150 career majors. That was goal number 148 for Lockie Schultz. His 10th for the season. The former Docker. And he started very well. 1-1 of Collingwood's 2-1. The Swans yet the score. Back underway. Steen with the tap, but straight to Chad Warner.

0: corner who handballed to Grundy. They handball it forward. Rowbottom in game 150. Tumbles a punt to the top of the square. Amati had to play the defender's role. Then he spikes it up in the air like a volleyballer. Might sit for McInerney. Look away, handball. Tried to find Lloyd. The pickpocket there for Angry Anderson. And he did really well and then kicked it into neutral territory. Edwards couldn't take the mark. Blakey slipped over. Is that a free kick to Sheldrick? Umpire said no. Ned Long out the back. Drives it forward for the Pies. Big one-on-one here. But it wasn't a big one-on-one in the end. James Jordan took the easy intercept mark.
1: Short ball coming in. Luke scuffs the handball off and then McCartan gets involved. And then Grundy. Back he goes to Jordan. He's just using handball here. Milliken. McCartan by hand. Now McCartan pulls the trigger with the kick. Kicks it to the wing. It was a play on call with a touch ball. Steam will get back here for the Magpies at halfback. Amati's breathing down his neck. And here's Parker trying to attack it. Anderson in amongst it as well, as is Allen. Going to be Rowbottom to come out with a football though. He got the handball on, and then Wicks banged it onto the boot to centre-half forward. Maynard knocked it down. Ground-level ball. Lloyd, a handball. McInerney straightens up and misses dramatically to the right-hand side. And through for a minor. 1 point, that's their first score of the night, Sydney. Collingwood with a 2-1-13, Milwaukee Tool scoreboard.
0: Been a goal kicker this year as well, Justin McInerney. 11 majors for the season. Houston wanders back into play and then pulls the kick brilliantly to Steen, who marks on the defensive edge of the centre square. Off a step, the young ruckman out wide. Nice kick to Buller. The ex-Swan wants to bring it back inboard to Angry Anderson. He needs someone to run on the overlap. He doesn't get that. No one really stands the mark. He does the full 360 looking around. He's going to be called to play on. Right, 50 metre penalty. 50. Jake Lloyd was just wandering in from the side. Probably still a good 8 or 9 metres away. Not really impacting what was going to be the kick, and he's going to be taken now to about 15 out from goal.
2: Looked to me that he took a step in. I want to watch this again on the replay. I'm not sure why. He's preempting the umpire calling play on. He's going to come in. So, yeah, clear 50, that one.
0: Angus Anderson, he has averaged a goal a game in his short career. 5-3 from 5 matches so far in 2026. Mature age recruit, and he has impressed. Halfway through the opening term, this for a handy little buffer for the visitors. It'll put them 3 goals clear. Should be bread and butter shot. 15 out directly in front. And Angry Anderson is anything but. He's a very happy Anderson. And so are those of the black and white persuasion, because the Woods have got the fast start. They're 3-1-19. Sydney are 1 behind. Milwaukee Tool scoreboard. Milwaukee's forever for the job site, forever for the trade. And we have travelled 14 and a half minutes on the whiteglovemover.com.au clock.
3: The numbers might say different, but it just feels like Collingwood's having Sydney's measure in all the one-on-one battles at the moment. They've been able to win the footy back, take it cleanly out. And it was a good play from the big steam machine. He was the target on the kick out, but just swung around and got the ball moving really quickly forward and hit the target. It's just an error from Jake Lloyd, someone with so much experience.
0: Yeah, I know it's the rule. I mean, do we want to see a 50-metre penalty paid for that? He's still that far away from the...
3: The AFL's got the strict policy, so they teach, which frustrates us. I get it, Beaver.
1: But... All Magpies to start. Sheldrick first position, possession out of the middle. It'll be the Magpies there to Gowie. Then Elliott at halfback through the heart of the SCG. Drop ball. Play on the call though. Comes out to Anderson, who couldn't take it. To Gowie back in it again. Handball out to Allen. Allen to Buller. Buller dumps it onto the boot. Inside the 50, and Schultz is there to take it. This is a good start for the Magpies. He's going to go back and line up here from 45 for his second. A bit harsher than a 45 degree angle.
2: All the key areas, all the key numbers, they're winning, so contest the possession.
1: He gives it off to Maynard, who's going to have a pot shot at goal here on the fly. And it's off hands over for a rush. 3-2-20, Lloydy Collingwood, one behind Sydney.
2: Yeah, dominating, contest the possession. Smashing them on the outside and clearance, they're too good. And inside 50s are now 14-7.
0: Cunningham to Wicks, to Sarong by foot, then the handball back to Wicks. A high ball to centre wing. Collingwood by 19 points. The ball gets to the back of the contest. Amati gathers and a quick handball to Chad Warner. Kicked it round the corner. It's a wobbly thing but effective. And young, well, he's not that young, he's 23, but first season player Billy Cookie takes the mark. 35-40 out on the slightest of angles. What do we think of the Moustaka, Jimmy?
4: Jamie.
0: Okay.
3: Yeah.
1: He's sensible. And Norwood's very well maintained in the start.
3: Yeah, it's a real caterpillar number, isn't it?
1: Yeah.
0: Norwood's best and fairest last year, top five in the McGarry medal. Game number four. The Swans' first goal of the night, and the kick is out to the right and a miss. So two behinds the Swans. 3-2-20 the Magpies, Milwaukee Tool scoreboard. And we've got 8 1/4 minutes remaining in the first term.
1: And we've got Jeremy Howe to bring the ball back into play for the Pies. We've gone on the kick to Elliot Mills, who's able to knock it away. Sarong, Mills, back to Sarong. Inside the 50, high ball. Amani got hands to it. But Gary waiting down, just dumps it under his boot, out of defensive 50. Up to meet it, McStay. He's been dispossessed. Ball still up for grabs. Warner trying to knock it forward. Comes out to the row bottom. Handball. Adam McDonald away to Mills. Mills now to half forward. And, drop ball there from Maynard. A fair crack at it. Houston now fired the handball out to Quaynor, who can't gather. Roses and him on a bit of a Mexican standoff. A handball comes out here to Heaney. Heaney, quick kick forward. Man in front to Marty. He takes the mark at 45 and will go back in line up.
3: Bit stiff here, Big Bill. He was guarding the area towards, straight line towards the goal. And a bit of a monk kick forward from the contest from Heaney and landed into Marty's lap.
2: Good test for Rosas, who's kicked 7 goals against Melbourne a couple of weeks ago. He's got Braden Maynard for attention tonight. So Maynard dropped the absolute sitter. Rosas crumbed it and got it to Amati.
1: Well, when he's on this bloke. When he's off, he's off. Let's see what Joel Amati can do with his first set shot. He's off big time. It's out of bounds on the full. And no score. City 2 behinds. Collingwood 3-2-20.
0: They chip it around in the back half. Eventually Houston with a handball to Goey, but he doesn't want to go long. He goes out wide to Steele. Barely the required distance. The mark was paid right on the paint of D50. Steele signals before he kicks. And it's a long high drop punt to centre wing. Bit of pushing and shoving. Good mark taken there by West, who then handballs to Jack Crisp. Breaks his own record tonight. 272nd consecutive game. Driving ball to full forward. Jordan couldn't take the one-hander. Nick Dacos with the crumb. That spells trouble. That spells big trouble for the Swans. And Nick Dacos kicks his first of the night. And the Magpies have the first four. And they spring out to a 24-point lead with a star 21 goal of the night. 20 years of keeping you connected. 21-21-21. 4-2-26 the Woods. Two behinds the Swans, all on the Milwaukee Tool scoreboard.
3: Oh, I'd love to see this more, Lloydy. Nick taking rest in the goal square and his power. When he saw the footy there, he just knew I had to get out of this little bubble as quick as possible. And you almost saw him grit the teeth and put 2-3 really powerful steps and just separate himself. But then the ability to swing it around on the left foot, absolute star.
2: Yeah, I reckon he's been there for 4 or 5 minutes now, and Jordan hasn't looked confident all night, and he dropped one he should have taken, or he looked nervous. And once that ball hit the ground, Dacos was too nimble for him and kicked the ripper on his non-preferred left.
1: 20-minute mark on the whiteclubmover.com.au clock. Grundy works it down. Heaney was able to get it away to Sheldrick, who kicks it inside the 50 for Sydney. Amati played for the free kick. Umpire wasn't buying it. Here's McDonald wrapped up, and the umpire will come in and call it up. 30 out from Sydney's goal.
4: Rucks, Freddy.
1: Two behind Sydney. 4-2-26 Collingwood. Ball up. Had it down by Grundy. Heaney, can he do something special from the pocket? That'll be worked over by Allen. The umpire's going to come in and ball, throw it back into play. And back right forward pocket here for Sydney. Collingwood 4-2-26. Swannies 2 behind.
0: Gold Coast, Port Adelaide from Darwin. Still about 1/4 hour away. We'll keep you updated on that throughout the night. Thanks to KO. Steen takes front position. Was manhandled by Grundy. Umpire didn't blow the whistle though. Side bottom sweeps a 25-metre handball outside D50. Grabbed there by young Will Hayes. Did it very nicely as well. Handball to Jeremy Howe, who didn't do it that nicely. And he was looking for young Will Parker. who went diving away to his left as if he was going to take a gully catch. Out of bounds on the full Sydney free kick on the outer side to the veteran Jake Lloyd.
1: Lloyd drives long and high inside the 50 to the hot spot. Ground level ball, Heaney front and centre. The snap is floating towards goal and it's rushed through by Mainhard at the death. And another minor for Sydney. They're three behinds. Collingwood 4-2-26. Just over five, but left to play in the opening quarter. Whiteglovemover.com.au.
0: Maynard takes a step into the field of play to make sure it's a disposal. Short pass to Josh Dacos. Back to Maynard, so he's going to get another touch. A robust left footer, this time with a long ball to a contest. Quaynor and Wicks, no mark taken. Heaney almost head-butted his way through the congestion. Left foot kick back in ball was terrible. Now McStay took the mark, and as he went to play on, he fumbled. There was no touch there by Rowbottom. A few fans calling for a 50, and McStay in the end, a loopy sort of kick, picks out Quaynor on centre wing.
1: Gives to Williot, gives to Gowie. He's been busy. Oh, sells the dummy, bit of candy business there on Warner, and then puts it inside the 50 for Nick Dacos. Wide. A wide kick here coming in from the left forward flank. But very doable for Nick Dacos.
3: Yeah, he's probably a 75% chance here where most players would be 50-50.
2: And again, James Jordan looking very vulnerable as a defender with Nick Dacos being given space inside 50.
1: This is what you do when you're an on-baller. You take the tagger forward and take him to school. Nick Dacos has already kicked the goal. This, the set shot from an acute angle, comes in 48 metres, and that is absolutely magnificent from the champ. He's got two goals, Nick Dacos, and that kick was never in doubt. And this is some sort of start for the Maggies. 5-2-32. Swans are stunned. Dean Cox in the box stunned. They're three behind Milwaukee Tool scoreboard.
3: Yeah, well, hello, lot of Matty. The camera went straight to Dean Cox in the commentary box. And I just saw Amon Buchanan and the coaches look around. And I reckon they're going to move Harry Cunningham to Nick Dacos if he stays forward. So if he goes back up the midfield, Jordan will get him, because I can see a lot of them go, Harry,
2: yeah.
3: Harry, and quite a few of them nodded. And it's normally Cunningham who gets the difficult jobs in the back 50, and it's very disciplined. So I wouldn't be surprised, they say to James Jordan, if he takes you in the forward line, you can go elsewhere. We'll leave it up to Harry Cunningham.
2: So far, Jordan DeGoey, 11 disposals. Nick Dacos, 7 disposals and 2 goals.
0: Dean Cox turned right in the coach's box, the way John Longmire used to turn right to look at Dean Cox and usually give him a bit of a spray. But the Swans have some issues here. Now, there's going to be a 6-6-6 warning.
3: We've got Wicks here. But I wouldn't be surprised Cunningham with the next have a go.
2: And he's telling everyone, get out. Nick Dacos said, push up and just give me the swear.
0: Some bozo in the box, Lloyd, he said, Nick might kick 3 straight tonight. Yeah. He's got 2 straight. As Ed Allen kicks it out of midair and finds Jamie Elliott. Kick was smothered, but Collingwood are pressing forward again. Sheldrick and DeGoey go shoulder to shoulder. Jordan with a little handball to Heaney. There's a late whistle here.
3: So Cunningham's just been brought off. They're going to be getting the message.
0: And Heaney, after he disposed of the football, was pushed to the back. He'll receive a free kick. It'll come back to him. No advantage. Defensive side of the centre circle.
1: Comes out to the members' wing for Sarong, who takes the mark. Pretty good going here, the Swannies. His kick on the stretch, Papley. He had a peek inside the 50. Where's he going to go? He'll kick it to the forward pocket. He goes very wide on the kick. Quaynor to kill it to the boundary line. Roses was there ready to pounce, but the footy was already over the line. We're going to have a throw-in. Deep inside 50 now for Sydney. They're three behinds. Collingwood 5-2-32. Just over 3 minutes left in the first quarter. Whiteglovemover.com.au clock.
0: So the Swans' best chance for a goal for some time. Grundy takes it straight out of the ruck. Curls it around the corner, and they do get the first. That was all a bit too easy. Brody Grundy's rich vein of form continues, and it has to be said, one against the run of play. Sydney finally on the board with only 3 minutes and a bit of change remaining in the first quarter. 1-3-9. Collingwood the fast start, 5-2-32. All on the Milwaukee Tools scoreboard for Maccas is Jimbo and Lloydy.
3: He pulls his gag every single time as soon as he gets a young ruck. He did it against the Bulldogs when young Louis Emmett came into the ruck. He's been doing this since day one. He comes a long, long way back, and then he'll turn it into a bit of a race, so you'll get him on their back, and he's too big and strong.
2: Yeah, it's a big 3 minutes here. They don't want to concede another one. I know they're well behind here, Sydney, but quarter time can't come soon enough. But can they keep it to 5-1 or get it to 6-1? Not get it, you know, back to 5-3, because that'll give Sydney a lot of confidence, and their big guns have lifted here in Grundy and Heaney.
3: Got another 6-6 rule here.
4: 6-6 for a kick.
3: There you go. Yeah, Sydney don't have enough in the centre bounce.
1: Against Sydney, so his team will take it, and he really thumps that kick long inside 50 for Collingwood. Double grabber Milliken is able to bring it down.
3: John Cougar.
1: The Swannies. And he goes short. Not taken by Bice in the back pocket. He waits and waits. Got a great deal on offer. He's going to go with a short pass. Oh, it's effective to Edwards.
3: Jumbo Henny.
1: A look-alike. Handball off to...
0: Jimmy's just running through all his new nicknames.
1: No. He has. What's his nickname?
3: Jumbo Henny.
1: Jumbo Henny, I like it.
3: He's been nuked. Play on.
1: He looks that blonde hair. He's robbing him now with a Sharon.
0: Distantly
1: kicks the right half forward.
0: To Jumbo Ozaki.
1: And Steamer's up, couldn't take it. Coming through was Robottom. High contact from Steel Sidebottom as he tried to tackle him. He grabbed him around the neck. The tackling King will get the handball off. And a kick inside 50 here. Bice goes to the forward. Oh. Puck it all! Kuno! He was up and he's paid it.
3: Oh, no. Oh, it's Gaz Senior area.
2: Yeah.
1: So it's a mark. He had enough of it, the umpire said. Now, was that the controlling umpire or the non-controller that called that?
3: No, controlling. Got caught up in it, the umpire.
1: Oh, no. He dropped that. On a Harvey Norman replay, dead set dropped that.
2: Jeez.
1: And the umpire got caught up in the moment. You're right, Lordy. Yeah.
3: So, oh, it's the umpire in the centre of the ground. Our best view of it, too.
1: He's going to play on, go around the corner. He can't get the curl going on the Sharon. And it's through for a minor, so maybe justice there for the Magpies. 1-4-10, Sydney, 5-2-32, Collingwood.
0: Yeah, that was the footy gods 1,000%. Howe with a brilliant kick down the corridor to Anderson. Quick handball to Big Bill. Frampton gets it to Nick Dacos, who's under immediate pressure. Poor handball to Houston, who fumbled. Allowed Rosas in. Handballs to Sheldrick, who also fumbled. Hacked it out of midair and straight to Frampton, so Collingwood dodge a bullet. 80 seconds remaining in the first quarter on the whitegloveMover.com.au timepiece. Collingwood by 22 points as Frampton tightropes the boundary line, and Schultz, who's been prominent throughout the term, takes the mark at left half back.
1: Just over a minute left to play. Schultz turns and kicks to the wing. Elliott, in a bit of a jump, who couldn't take it. Knocked on Anderson. Nice work. West gets involved, and now Elliott's breaking. He's got the Sharon. He puts it inside the 50. McCreary couldn't take it with a second bite. Knocked away by Bice. McInerney, his handball backwards. Robottom in all sorts. Wicks under pressure. Gets it, just puts it under the boot in a real hurry. Nice use of the body there from Parker. Handball off the side bottom. Runs out of tarmac. Eventually it's over and out. And a throw in 35 around from Collingwood's goal.
4: Bucks, Brody.
0: Seeing a Harvey Norman replay of Charlie Curnow at the other end, striking the belly of the ball when he tried to curl around that goal after that dubious mark. Grundy takes it straight out of the ruck from the throw-in. Bit of aerial ping-pong. Eventually Heaney cleans it up for the Swans, although this is going to be a lasso. He tumbled a punt out towards centre wing. And the time clock will stop with 26 seconds remaining, and with Dan Houston with the yellow Sharon in hand. True centre wing position in front of the Bill O'Reilly stand. Pies by 22 points. They've been brilliant in this opening term. It's a high ball and they need the high flyers. No mark taken. Mills got a piece of it at the fall. Blakey played for the free kick. Grundy goes to ground at the back of the contest. Wouldn't mind seeing Harvey Norman replay of that with McCreary. Grundy has to go again. Eventually gets it to Wicks. Dangerous kick down the corridor. But it works out okay. And McDonald takes the mark. And the siren is imminent as he kicks out into neutral territory. Swans push forward, but they won't have enough time to score. As the quarter time siren goes, with Collingwood leading it by 22 points. 5-2-32 to Sydney 1-4-10. 32-10 after the opening term, and that is all on the Milwaukee Tool scoreboard. Milwaukee is forever for the job site, forever for the trade. Two goals to Nick Dacos, stationed deep forward for a fair chunk of the quarter. Singles to Schultz, West and Anderson, while Brody Grundy with one of his signature moves straight out of the ruck has kicked the Swans' only goal. 5-2-1-4. A quick break. Expert quarter time analysis from Lloydie, and Jimmy will get down to Spiro on the boundary for Barry Plant Real Estate as well. For Macca's, 10 delicious new drinks just landed at McCafe. 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
0: DeGoey then handball to the running Quayne Orr into the forward pocket. Bit of jumper holding. The mark's going to be paid anyway. And that's Charlie West. So he's hemmed in on the boundary line and the kick's going to have to travel about 49 metres. Drop punt is pretty good. It is pretty damn good. It's got there. Jordan could take the one-hander. Nick Dacos with the crumb. That spells trouble. That spells big trouble for the Swans. And the Magpies have the first four.
1: DeGoey sells the dummy bit of candy business there on Warner and then puts it inside the 50 for Nick Dacos. This, the set shot from an acute angle, comes in 48 metres, and that is absolutely magnificent from the champ.
0: The Swans' best chance for a goal for some time. Grundy takes it straight out of the ruck, curls it round the corner, and they do get the first.
1: Welcome back to the SCG. It is the Magpies. Good start. Good opening quarter, 5-2-32. Sydney at 1-4-10. Before we hear from Lloydie and Jimmy, might get down to you, Spiro, for Barry Plant Real Estate. Any issues on the bench?
9: Nothing to note so far tonight, Matt. There was a very light sprinkle during that quarter time break, though, and we'll keep an eye on the state of the match ball because the humidity is still pretty high at about 80%. So it looks like it'll get a little slippery as the night continues. Collingwood, they've come to play tonight, haven't they? Sydney, on the other hand, disappointing in that first quarter. They showed a few glimmers of hope late in the period. They scored that goal late in the piece and got a few more touches in, so we'll see how they go in this second quarter.
1: Jimmy Bartel, Matthew Lloyd.
3: Just won pretty much all the big contests, really, in that first quarter, apart from Brody Grundy's individual effort in the ruck, where he just showed the young Steen how to do ruck work in the forward line. But they've had all the answers. I love Nick Dacos going forward out of the goal square. They got their matchups right. Jordan Ngoi was certainly lively early. And probably if they wanted to draw it up, they couldn't have drawn it any better, the Pies.
2: When they get in this mood, Collingwood, they're so good to watch. And they've ambushed Sydney here in this first quarter. So four goals from turnover from Collingwood of their five goals. And they've looked really sloppy, the Sydney Swans. So let's see how they respond. But, Nick Dacos being a star, Ngoi. So they've been dominant through that midfield area.
1: All right, set to go then in the second quarter. The Sweet Caroline ringing around the SCG. Become a bit of a tradition at quarter time in Sydney, but we're underway in the second quarter. Steen got his first hand to that, but Heaney was able to take possession. Comes out to Bice. Bice goes backwards by hand. And Wicks is able to float one long in towards half forward. Houston's got that covered. And takes a comfortable mark back there at right half back for Collingwood. Glances into the centre corridor. He's thinking of going that way. He'll head the more conservative route and go down the line to a packed situation. Milliken got his first hands to it. McStay find the handle out to a moving Nick Dacos. Long. And now gets the handle to Ngoi. Inside 50. Elliott takes it. Edwards made some contact with him. He took the mark though, Jamie Elliott. And he's going to go back and line up here. And it'll be at a very tight angle coming in from the right, the members' side. Kicking to the Randwick end.
2: Once again, all the stars getting involved. Jordan Ngoi's poised inside 50. And they look really vulnerable in defence. I thought McCartan's first quarter was awful. I got outmarked four times when it was a contested mark by a couple of times young West.
1: 11-2 from set shots for Jamie Elliott. But this is a real tough one from outside the boundary line. Kick on the way. It's going to go across the face and off hands in the end. Grundy getting back there. And through for a rushed 5-3-33 Collingwood, 1-4-10 at the Swans.
0: Not sure colliding with Will Edwards on a regular basis would be good for your health.
3: Jumbo Heaney.
0: Kick out to that man, Edwards, who handballs to McCartan. Handballs over his shoulder to Cunningham, which did him no favours at all. Steele wraps him up in a bear hug tackle, no prior opportunity.
3: It's the one problem if you've got a very, like, handball skill-based game is if you've got some blokes who just don't put any work into it.
0: Steen takes it straight out of the ruck from the restart. Bounces the kick inside forward 50. Long's got it. Shrugs off Edwards. Handball straight to Blakey though. Handball straight up in the air under pressure. Chad Warner's got it. Somehow scrambles a kick down the corridor. And it's going to be coming straight back in because Jack Crisp has marked at 65. Oh, heads out to the forward pocket. And in all sorts of space, is that young Will Hayes? Who's just crept forward. And the youngster is marked with no Swan within about 20 metres of him. Preferred side for the right footer, 20 to 25 out on about a 60 degree angle.
2: It's been a coaching masterclass from McRae. Like, they are not allowing anyone to run. There's no run, there's no carry, and then on turnover, creating opportunities.
0: Yet to miss in his league career, and there's the McMoz if ever you wanted it. So from five straight in his career, he curled it around the corner, but not far enough. And a miss. Robot Building Supplies scoreboard. How do you spell that, Jim?
3: R-O-B-O-T, Bruce.
0: Collingwood 5-4-34, Sydney 1-4-10.
1: Blakey back into play for Sydney. That's a short one to McCartan. He takes it at left half back, still inside the D50. Glancing backwards sideways, that's where he's going to go. Back to the Lizard. Top of his defensive goal square. He'll go with a long searching kick. And he'll find Edwards. Edwards now will look up and kick to the Bill O'Reilly side wing. And McDonald went for the fly, couldn't take it. Now at ground level, he is able to get possession, the big fella. Kick it inside the 50, but Jeremy Howe is reading the cues well, takes the intercept. Goes back to Maynard. We're back at Collingwood's defensive goal square now for Maynard. Called the play on. Oh, gee, he goes short. That's a bit of danger in that, but Nick Dacos was equal to it, made a beeline, and he takes the mark at centre-half back.
0: The young champ goes lateral to Howe, who then kicks it very close to the boundary line, and the mark's been taken. Will Parker, I reckon he had 1 foot over the line, 1 foot in, and the ball was sort of hovering right over the chalk, long down the line, and Blakey, that's a superb. Now, what's happened here?
2: He thought it was play on.
0: So Blakey had been paid the mark. He just hacked it forward. He's kicked the kick at the moment. He's kicked it straight back to Will Parker. So the nephew of the Flea kicks lateral to Frampton. They're mucking around with this, Collingwood. They might get a break here. There's an unkind bounce for Bice, but he gets it back again. Houston overran it. Heaney handballs straight into Nick Dacos. Josh Dacos has got it. Then he hasn't. Late whistle. And I think Grundy might have been caught high. But that was a horrible, messy passage of play from both sides. And in the end, Grundy with a free kick, 70 from the Sydney goal.
1: The big ruckman has it. He's got a free man on. That's Warner who takes it. Uncontested just inside the 50. So we might go back and have a crack here. Similar sort of area where Nick Dacos kicked that magnificent goal in the opening quarter. Wide down the left forward flank. So what do we think Warner's going to do here?
2: It's where West kicked his one from in the first quarter. So certainly doable here for Warner. And they need a spark. They need a lifter.
1: I need the crowd to start to make some noise. Warner, nah. It was looking left, stayed there. Minor score, 1-5-11 now for Sydney. 5-4-34 Collingwood. Robot Building Supply scoreboard.
0: An inspiring start to the second term. Two misses or two behinds to the Woods, one to the Swans in the first 5 minutes of play. Howe almost stumbles his way back into play, eventually kicks long. Cunningham with the crumb, but Amble straight to side bottom. He misses his intended target. Must have got a bit slippery out there all of a sudden. Spiro told us with that sprinkling of rain during quarter time. Nick Dacos gets it back, loops a handball back to his brother, who off a step kicks a 65-metre drop punt. Edward, surely that was tunnelling. In fact, the rain is starting to fall again now at the SCG. It's socket forward, and that's going to be a goal. Ned Long has socketed off the ground, something from nothing, and Collingwood have the first of the second term. Robot Building Supplies scoreboard, the Woods 6-4-40, Sydney 1-5-11, 3AW is football.
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1: I check the conditions down there with Spiro. The rain's here, Spiro.
9: Absolutely, Matty. It's getting heavier by the second, but it's on and off. So it was pretty heavy when the Pies just scored that goal, but it's now sort of eased off again. So on and off rain here at the Sydney Cricket Ground.
2: Watching Ned Long before, he's been on Blakey a little bit. He got the job on Tom Stewart last week. So he's one of those forwards now who's just got a negating role. And nothing better when you kick a goal in that situation.
1: Who crossed the line there?
4: Collingwood.
1: Grundy crossed the line. Now, there's a bit of a standoff between the two. Steen and Grundy. Grundy giving away the free kick. Steen with a big long kick inside the 50 for the Magpies. It's off hands. And Jordan, I reckon, has taken high in that exchange. Or was he wrapped up? Umpire is going to give the free kick to Jordan, who was taken high. Swings it out wide to Wicks. Wicks gives the handball off to Cunningham. Back to Wicks, who wants to go for a run. Tucks it under his arm. And then was put down. And he pointed that out, Jimmy. If you any sort of contact, they give a 50 away. Roses now is going to pull it past inside the 50. But he couldn't hit it. Bottom. Josh Dacos intervenes and takes the mark at left half back for Collingwood.
0: Assesses his options. There was something on short, and then he thought better of it. It was going to be a chip pass to Maynard, eventually long down the line. At the back, Wicks gets a handball to the skipper. Mills was stationary, gathered, just hacked the kick forward to centre-half forward. No mark taken. Greasy footy off the ground goes Papley, but straight into side bottom. Back towards Ned Long. Soccer tactics used by DeGoey. Just rolled past McCreary. He uses soccer tactics as well. Cootie then gets a handball to Edwards. Was he taken high? Umpire says, yes, he was. So Will Edwards, not much of a game to write home about at the moment, Lloydie. No,
2: but the pressure's amazing. To Collingwood's credit, they just are giving Sydney absolutely nothing. And they're one goal away here, I reckon, Collingwood. Like, Sydney are on the ropes.
1: Edwards has turned it over. Good mark coming in from Quaynor to intercept on the members' wing. It is a 29-point lead to the Magpies, 6-4 to 1-5. Quaynor now kicks to left half forward to a pack situation. It's off hands. Schultz is able to take it at the back and then throw it onto the boot inside the 50. No clean mark. Through comes Buller. Long there was able to get it onto the boot. All about the bounce here. It was always bouncing the wrong way. Through for a point. They go to 6-5-41 Collingwood, 1-5-11 Sydney.
0: Ned Long with the last two scores in the game. Mills brings it back into play quickly. We'll get back down to Spiro shortly. Mills to Wicks, who's at right half back. Handballs to Cunningham, who runs 5 and kicks at 55. But Marty the target. Front and centre was Rosas. Good spot to be. Lovely kick to centre half forward. Well, it would have been if Lloyd hadn't stopped and propped. Side bottom ghosted in from the side and took the mark. Dangerous kick down the centre corridor. McCreary couldn't take the mark, but he can butter up. Fends off his ex-teammate in Grundy. Loops a handball over the top. He'll get it back. That came from Buller. Another sloppy handball on this occasion to DeGoey. McStay there to left. McCreary still goes again. Back to DeGoey by hand. Back to McStay. They're eventually going to run out of real estate. Sydney fumbling around. Eventually McCartan, the quick kick forward. They're still not out of trouble, the Swans. Schultz gets it to Long. Long throws it back behind him. Houston off a step. Curling, curling. And off hands. Through for a rash score. But Collingwood's pressure continues unabated. And the Pies move to 6-6-42. Sydney 1-5-11 Robot Building Supplies scoreboard.
1: Underway in Darwin, Port Adelaide 2-1-13. Gold Coast 1 straight 6 midway through the opening quarter in that game. Ball back into play. Bice takes it and then plays on from left half back and he kicks to the wing. Curno was up, hands to it. Interfered with in the marking contest. Free kick. And the Blue will take it right in front of the interchange gates. Waste no time. Swings it back into the corridor for Rowbottom. Rowbottom stands and waits. He glances into the centre corridor. Won't go there. He kicks the half forward now for Sydney. Bit of an awkward one for Lloyd. Coming through Quaynor. Lloyd put the handcuffs on him. And we're going to have a ball up just outside the 50 for Sydney. He's biting his nails, Dean Cox. Not quite knowing what to do. 6-6-42 Collingwood. 1-5-11 Sydney.
0: Back underway. Swans force it forward through Papley. High kick to the top of the goal square. Maynard the fist to Marty. As soon as he was at, well, he didn't even quite gain clean possession. Quaynor was tackling him front on. Ball spills out of bounds. 15 around from the Swans goal. Quickly down to you, Spiro, for Barry Plant Real Estate.
16: It's funny, gents, whenever you come down to me, the rain seems to ease here at the Sydney Cricket Ground, so it was an unexpected shower. No rain forecast for tonight, but looks like it's cleared for the time being.
0: Well, for the sake of the game, we might get you to commentate the next 10 minutes then, Spiro, as the ball spins back into play. Swans keep it alive. Handball from Patley to Chad Warner. Left foot flying shot at goal. Frampton completely kills the contest and has probably given himself a bag full of very sore ribs. He has crash-landed spectacularly. They did get it through for a rush behind, and Billy Frampton at the moment is looking and feeling like a question mark.
1: Yep, I think you're right. Look at the Harvey Norman replay here. Hits the deck, got the wind taken out of him, Lloydy, when he hit the deck.
2: Yeah, there's nothing worse when you even get a cork just in the lower back or buttock, hoping if it's just winded, he'll be okay. Let's just hope it's not rib damage because he's looking very, very sore.
0: Robot Building Supplies scoreboard after that rush behind. 1-6-12 Sydney, 6-6-42 Collingwood. 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
1: Getting to his feet now, sacking in the big ones. I reckon it was just a bit of, he was winded. And he's going to make his way to the bench where Spiro will keep a very close watch on him. It can be very painful, but I think it's just, yeah, it's just winded.
0: Round the grounds, Jimmy.
3: Yes, Gold Coast have just kicked a goal. They are 2-0-12, but they are behind 2-1-13. Port Adelaide pair.
1: Spiro, how's he looking, Billy Frampton, as he comes towards you?
16: He looks all right to me. He's going to be straight into the hands of the doctor, no doubt. Now, Fly went and gave him a little high five, but he's at the moment going to take a seat on the pine and he'll suck in the big ones for a couple of minutes, no doubt.
1: Thank you, Spiro. Quaynor with the kick and Mark to Parker hard up against the boundary line here between half back and wing. Member side kicks the half forward and it should be a free kick there to West, who Lots of contact in the marking contest. So West, who kicked the goal in the opening quarter.
0: This will be his first kick in league footy, Matty. That's not a goal.
1: He kicks it inside the 50. It's off McStay's hand. And then a quick kick from Anderson, floating all about the bounce here, and it bounces to the left and through for another point. As Collingwood go to 6-7-43, Sydney at 1-6-12. 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
2: You can see this down the ground shot that they just are not giving the Swans the corridor. So the Swans are being forced wider than any other game this season. So this is not the game they want, kicking wide, going down the line. Great pressure by Collingwood.
0: Blakey to Cunningham to Mills to Sarong. They're almost on centre wing. The ladder leaders just can't handle the Magpies' pressure at the moment, Matthew.
2: No, they can't. And they're not getting the game that they want. There's been no run, no overlap. We haven't seen Blakey, Heaney, Papley, any of those, McInerney, get any run and carry.
0: Sarong does well. Runs around the man on the mark. Takes a bounce. Lovely kick to Rosas. Overcooked the kick. Straight to Craner on the bounce, who eludes or evades one tackle. Handballs to Maynard, who drives it back to centre. Terrific mark by McStay. He's got it in neutral territory, but a poor handball.
1: It'll come off though as Josh Dacos is on the end of the chain. A handball wide out here for Parker. Parker, under duress, got a handball. Allen knocked it on. It's in the forward pocket. Here's a chance for Steele, who gets put to ball. It's a centering kick, top of the goal square. There's some high contact hold.
3: Three to Jumbo.
1: And it's going to go the way. Yep, of the Swan defender. Edwards will take it, who gives it off to Blakey. They're under pressure at the moment, the Swans defenders. Now the Bison's going to get the legs pumping, almost run down by Schultz. He affected the kick. Steele, side bottom, gives the handball to Houston inside the 50. No mark to West, and then did that come off the boot of Elliott or Edwards? We're going to wait for an umpire, boundary umpire call here. We'll have a look at the Harvey Norman replay. Whose boot did that come off?
3: Pull it in. Or throw it in.
17: Here we go. Good. Throw in.
1: Yep, boundary throw in it is. We have a look at the Harvey Norman replay here. Oh, I reckon it came off Elliott's boot.
3: It did come off Elliott, but if you're unsure, just throw it in.
1: Throw in it will be. It's inside the 50. And we've got a boundary throw in.
0: 16 minutes into the second term. And we've had just the one goal kick for the quarter, that by Ned Long. Now, players from both sides are confused. High contact's the call, and it's going Collingwood's way. So both Chad Warner and Bo McCreary.
3: No, it's pretty clear when you look at it. Pretty sloppy effort from Warner.
0: Harvey Norman replay confirms Jimmy's analysis of the situation.
2: It's another case, Beaver, of McCreary wanted it more than Warner. McCreary was harder than Warner, and Warner gave away a sloppy free kick. So that sums up the game with where Collingwood have been. 13 scoring shots for 7 and deserve this lead.
0: Kicked 2 goals against the Swans last time they met. He's kicking from 53 metres on a slight angle. We know he's a thumping kick of the Sharon. Certainly no issue with the distance. It hits the fence on the full, but out to the right, minor score. Collingwood 6-8-44. Sydney 1-6-12. That's on the Robot Building Supplies scoreboard, 17 into the second.
1: Blakey to bring the ball back into play. He does go down the corridor for the first time, and it doesn't come off because Healy didn't take the mark. Handball comes to Maynard. Forward handball in. Here's a chance for Chris. And on the end of it, it's Steele. Goal come out, he's missed. That was the perfect build-up. They fluff their lines right at the death. 6-9-45 to 1-6-12. Down to you, Spiro.
16: Billy Frampton back on the field, gents. He had that injury concern, a bit of a rib problem, but he's returned to the field of play and he looks A-OK to me.
0: 1-7-2 behinds in this second quarter. The Pies could be out of sight here as the Swans finally try and get something going. The kick into Edwards, long ball to centre wing. McDonald flew, couldn't complete the mark. Tries to paddle to the advantage of Jake Lloyd. Under pressure, handballs it out of bounds. And Collingwood, all the players applauding every defensive effort.
2: They're 31 entries to 20 for Lamaro. So Charlie Curnow's been barely sighted because the ball can't get down there.
0: 1-7-2 behinds in this second term. Collingwood by 33 points after they led by 22 at the first change. Throw in centre wing in neutral territory.
1: Here it comes. McDonald doing the ruck work here. Allen comes up with it. Handball to Anderson. Josh Dacos dropped it. Warner, handball off. Lloyd, he's going to kick it up to the top of the goal square. Should be a free kick here to Curnow for high contact. Yeah. Billy Frampton giving it away, and Curnow will get a shot from point blank range.
18: 10 metres.
2: Yeah, it was a fumble initially around the stoppage. Can't recall who that player was who fumbled,
3: Josh
2: but
3: Dacos,
2: Josh Dacos, yeah, and then Billy Frampton's panicked.
1: And he's got on and kicked the goal here, Charlie Curnow. And finally, Sydney break through for a major. Their second of the night, 2-6-18. Collingwood 6-9-45 on the Robot Building Supply scoreboard with 7 left to play in the second term.
2: So they've got to harden up here, Sydney. Like, these conditions aren't ideal for Sydney's game plan because it's a bit wet and slippery and they can't get the slick Harlem Globetrotter try plays going. So Collingwood have been harder, tougher, more disciplined, but that was a little bit of play where they just got it forward and just gave Curnow a chance, and Billy panicked and just racked it around the neck, clear free kick, twice actually. Gave away two head highs.
3: Yeah, and three, four.
2: He just
3: kept boxing his ears.
2: Yeah, so we need the row bottom type to get going.
18: What's behind, please?
0: Ladder leaders being... you don't have to show me exactly how it happened, Jim. I can see with my own peepers. Back underway, the Swans really being challenged here. And from the restart, we'll have a secondary throw up.
18: Thanks, guys.
0: About 6 or 7 metres closer to the Swans' goal. Jordan gets pitched out of the congestion. With a little bit of angst for his heavy tagging. Quaynor with the loose footy. Tries to get it to Anderson. Run down by Malikan. Yep. Josh Dacos in heavy traffic. Quick kick forward as the rain continues to tumble down. Blakey dispossessed by McCreary. Long's kick was smothered. Bit of a fumble by Mills. Heaney's got a problem. Big tackle by McStay. And the umpire's seen enough props and half forward for the Pies.
2: Did Spiro say no more rain?
1: He did.
3: We go down to Spiro and see if he can stop
2: Spiro
3: it.
2: Spiro Bunn.
1: Where's this come from, Spiro?
16: Fellas, it's not working. This time around, it's pretty heavy here at the SCG. It's pouring at the moment. And we're keeping an eye on Jamie Elliott as well. He's off at the moment receiving a bit of treatment on his right ankle.
1: Thank you, Spiro. Yeah, your mates at the Weather Bureau have let you down tonight, Spiro. Here's Grundy with the free kick at centre-half back for Sydney. He goes to short one. Mills is going to go out to the Bill O'Reilly wing. Taken by Sarong, who's going to come back inside the Warner. It's all chess mark stuff because they don't want to spill it.
0: Hope he's got a 3RW issue, dries a bone down there, Spiro. We'll get back to work out what's happening with your wardrobe shortly as Chad Warner goes very short on mark drop by Sheldrick. Might be able to recover though. As soon as he gathered possession, Quaynor dispossessed him. Sarong got it to Jordan. Jordan got it to Chad Warner. High left foot wobbly kick in the McDonald direction. Frampton spoilt, didn't take any arm. And Houston happy to run it across the line as he's tackled by Kuki, and we'll have a throw-in 30 around
18: Brody,
0: from the Swans' goal.
3: Okay. I feel like you two enjoy calling his name.
18: Stay here. Yep.
0: It'd be even better if he didn't have the T.
1: 27-point lead to the Magpies. We have a boundary throw-in. Inside 50 here for the Swannies. Grundy front posse, got the palm down. Maynard will just walk this back over the boundary line. Does that. We're going to have a throw-in. Big stack of Collingwood fans in that right forward pocket at the Paddington end.
18: Brody.
1: I'm sorry, Jack. Watching on. Umpire's going to throw the ball back into play. Under 6 left to play in this second quarter. We'll check the score from Darwin in a moment as the umpire tosses it back in. Grundy couldn't take it cleanly. McInerney got it on to Heaney. Can't control it. Take it. Soak stuff at the moment. Ball back out. We're going to have a throw in around the grounds. Gold Coast to 5 straight 30. And Port Adelaide to 2-3-15. Deep in the opening quarter there. With a 6.5 left to play in that first quarter in Darwin.
0: 27 points the margin at the Sydney Cricket Ground. As the ball flips back into play. Grundy wins the tap. Chad Warner set upon as soon as he gained possession. Will Parker dispossessed immediately as well. Steele got it to Crisp, who wobbled its kick almost to centre wing. West was the target. Punched away by McCartan, and the ball's back out of bounds over in front of the Bill O'Reilly stand.
2: Just keep waiting for the Swans to get going, but the Pies just will not relent. And in these conditions, they're not going to let up. I think it's perfect conditions here for Collingwood.
0: 27 points to lead in these wet conditions. Probably worth about 45. Grundy smashes it forward for the Swans. Who can run onto it? Chance there Well, Cootie in the end went past it. Parker, though, he was tackled immediately by Cootie. It is really tough going here as McInerney gets it to Heaney, and he was sort of pushed in the side as he kicked it. Didn't like it either because his kick sailed out of bounds on the full. Bit of push and shove, mainly with his ex-teammate and Jack Bullitt. Collingwood free kick in the left back pocket.
1: Maynard is going to take it here for the Pies. Two footies on the ground. Flick the second one back. With a margin 27 in favour of the Magpies. Maynard now. Oh, gee, that one is flying off the side of the boot out in the full. Sydney free. Grundy is going to take the free kick. It's a hard footy to handle at the moment. Grundy now kicks it to the forward pocket. Heaney played for the free kick. Umpire didn't want a piece of it. Allen now on the end of the handball chain. Kicks it to the wing for the Magpies. Nick Dacos goes to ground. Boundary line looms and McStay walks it over. We'll have a throw in the attacking side of the wing for the Pies now on the Bill O'Reilly side. 6-9-45, Sydney 2-6-18.
0: Extra markings on the footy, of course, Jimmy, for Sir Doug Nicholls round.
3: Looks great.
0: Grundy and Buller to do the ruck work.
18: Contact.
0: Early whistle.
18: Sydney, stand, move out, play on.
0: Looks like 6-1 there. Anyway, free kick to Grundy, which was a free handball to Sheldrick. Long ball in the Amati direction. Parker at the full. Tackle was so heavy by Amati. Parker's headband came off. Ball spilt to Sarong. Centering ball. 3-on-3 there. McDonald got a piece of it. Maynard punched into the path there of Chris, who tumbled a kick forward, and it's sent half back. Ned Long takes the mark on the paint of the 50-metre arc.
1: Long's been called to play on. It's going to come wide out here to the Bill O'Reilly side. Mark has been taken by Steele. With the football. Other side of the wing up the line it goes. Knocked away from Fuller. By Edwards, and we're going to have a throw in. It's just such a hard footy to handle, Lordy.
3: He's
1: just going to try and bang it onto the boot.
18: Brady.
1: He can't really handle it until he's taking marks.
18: Jack,
1: it's a really tough game of football right now, close to half time.
2: It is. It's a real territory game. So the Swans have been much better the last 10 minutes, but haven't looked like scoring.
18: Yeah.
1: Grundy wins that one decisively. Dumped it forward. McInerney, he was able to keep it in, then ran into the fence, and then walked over the boundary line by Parker. And we're going to have another throw in. This time it's forward of the wing for Sydney. Let's check the scoreboard. 6-9-45. Sydney at 2-6-18.
0: Not the easiest game to call, Matty. It's a very stop start. A lot of congestion. Football very difficult to handle. Grundy gets rid of Ned Long. Beautiful tap down to Sheldrick. Got under his left foot kick. This is going to take some marking. No mark taken, no surprise. Houston gathers. Handballs to Frampton, who's recovered from that big hit earlier in the term. Charges forward and kicks to centre half forward. McCartan in front, can't take the mark. Ball skids along the greasy turf. Going to ground there was West. Socket it forward about 6 metres. McCreary tries to paddle it forward. West goes again off the ground. Wicks goes off the ground. And that works out brilliantly to his lookalike in McInerney, who's got a defensive side of the centre circle. Driving ball to right half forward. McDonald takes the mark at 53. He needs a short option. There's no way known in these conditions he'll get the distance. Is he going to load up? It's going to be sort of a half kick to the top of the square. Marty Frampton with the punch. Allen there, or Parker, also Houston, the ball out of bounds.
2: Kurnow's kicked his goal. He's been off. Still hasn't come back on. So he's had plenty of rest tonight because the ball hasn't gone down there. If you keep your good players on the field, they're desperate for this next goal.
1: Boundary throw in right forward pocket. Sydney, Paddington in. Magpies by 27. Close to half time. As the umpire throws the ball back into play, Grundy dominates that one but just stumps it back over the boundary line. We're going to have another throw in.
2: Here's the one advantage for them right now, Grundy. Just the size and his dominance in the ruck. He's had 15 disposals, winning all the hit-outs. But can he set one up here for one of his mids?
1: And he's dominating the ruck. Let's see what he does here. Another boundary throw in. 45 around from Sydney's goal as the umpire tosses it back into play. Grundy trying to have a little swipe at it. Comes down to Sarong. Sarong rockets it onto the boot. It's wide out to the pocket, out in the full.
18: On the
1: full. Free kick.
18: He's the
1: other way of Houston.
18: On the full.
1: 6-9-45, Collingwood 2-6-18 Sydney.
18: Dan
1: Houston has the sharing in the back pocket.
0: who's leading the disposal count, Lloydie or Jimmy for Lamaro's Hotel.
2: Yeah, Blakey 15, Houston 15 for the Pies.
0: And Houston's long kick to a contest, off hands to go. He's going to run out of real estate. Tried to put on the brakes, but couldn't effectively enough to stay inside the field of play. We'll have another boundary throw in. The bulk of this quarter's been played on the outer or Bill O'Reilly stand side of the ground. Can't remember the last time the football was this, on this broadcast or members side of this historic old venue.
18: Holding Sydney.
0: Again, Steen giving away a free kick to Grundy. Just can't handle his bulk and power. It's another free handball to Grundy. He gets it off to Wicks, who kicks long.
1: Inside the 50, flies Quaynor up, couldn't take it. He'll go again. Slapped on McDonald. Row bottom. He's tackled. Confronted by Steelside. Bottom umpire says, I'll have a thank you. A ball up 30 out from Sydney's goal. They're desperate for a major here, the Swannies. They're deep inside the 50. Umpire comes in, throws it up in the air. Grundy works it down again. Side bottom. Was able to toe poke it. Comes out. There's a quick

0: scoreboard pressure on here. So, you know, then suddenly you look up and you go, okay, we're only three goals down now. We're, before it was five and these conditions. So, yeah, Grundy's a real factor here.
1: Minute 45 remaining in the second term. Steen takes it out of the ruck. Half a kick to centre forward. Free kick. Potentially even a mark. Blakey, the recipient, at the true centre-half back position at the Randwick or southern end of the stadium. He goes out very wide. He's got a couple of... Ooh, Bice takes the mark. Again, that would have been a free kick if he hadn't have completed it. West clattered into him.
2: Well, the umpire's calling advantage here before the ball's even picked up.
1: So Bice, very short to Grundy, and he's taken the mark right in front of the interchange gates on centre wing.
3: Grundy kicked the centre-half forward. Heaney takes the mark just outside the 50. He'll go straight away. The kick is ugly inside, though. And, well, Patley thought it might have been touched. Steen has taken the mark. Big fella plays on. Gets the handball off. Josh Dacos out wide. The gully. Did he get a hand to it before it went out? The umpire says he did. Well, have a throw in.
2: Just chop of the arms in.
1: Absolutely a chop of the arms.
3: Landed in the lap of the photographer.
2: Umpire's trying to get to halftime here.
3: Umpire throws the ball back into play. Last minute of play of the second quarter. Picked up by Allen. Can't hit a target with the handball. Blakey confronted. Got a handball out. Josh Dacos. That should be high contact. Not called. Comes out to Grundy. He was bowled over. Blakey sockets it off the turf. Spilt Mark Frampton. Maynard under the pump. He's able to get the kick out very, very wide. And it's swiped to the boundary line by Sarong. And we're going to have a throw-in just outside the 50 for Sydney with 23 seconds left on the clock. Magpies by 21.
2: Josh Dacos should have been called for holding the ball. He went searching for the high tackle. Didn't get it. That was his prior.
1: Palomaro's Hotel, 9 of the last 10 inside 50s away of the Swans. And in these greasy conditions, the minimal distance between the boundary line and the fence being an issue here at the SCG. In the tight confines, as DeGoey kicks down the line, Edwards punches it away from Buller. Again, has to slap on the anchors to stop him clattering into the fence. And the ball's out of bounds. Centre wing on the outer side. So the Swans, well, they're surging in general play. They haven't done much damage on the scoreboard. They are back within 21 points. Boundary throw in, out of side. And Grundy is just monstering Steen at the moment. Down to McInerney. McInerney, though, handball straight to Ed Allen. Quick kick forward. Which way is it going to bounce? It'll just trickle and roll out of bounds. And before it could be thrown in, you heard the siren sound. So half time on the Robot Building Supplies scoreboard, and Collingwood enjoy a 21-point lead. They dominated the early part of the second quarter, but inaccurate. They had a 1-goal-7, while the Swans kicked 2-goals-2. So Sydney actually won the quarter by a single point. 6-9-45 the Magpies, 3-6-24 the Swans. Robot Building Supplies scoreboard. 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Goal kickers for the Woods. Nick Dacos with those two first quarter majors. Singles to Schultz, West, Anderson and Ned Long kicked their only goal of the second term. While for the Swans, Brody Grundy kicked their major in the first quarter. Jai Sarong and Charlie Curnow with their two second quarter majors. We roll into our halftime wrap thanks to Sheen. The second match of Sir Doug Nicholls round, which of course goes across two weekends. On the other side of this, Lloydie and Jimmy with expert halftime analysis. We'll go round the grounds to keep you updated what's happening in Darwin between Gold Coast and Port Adelaide, and we'll check in with Spiro on the boundary as well. Collingwood enjoy a 21-point lead at the main change for Macca's. 10 delicious new drinks just landed at McCafe. This is 3AW 5AA 6PR footy.
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10: Edward, surely that was tunnelling. In fact, the rain is starting to fall again now at the SCG. It's socket forward and that's going to be a goal. Ned Long has socketed off the ground, something from nothing, and Collingwood have the first for the second term.
11: Warner, handball off. Lloyd, he's going to kick it up to the top of the goal square. Should be a free kick here to Curnow for high contact. Billy Frampton giving it away, and Curnow will get a shot from point blank range. And he's got on and kicked the goal here, Charlie Curnow. And finally, Sydney break through for a major. Grundy works it down again, side bottom, is able to toe poke it. Comes out, there's a quick snap for goal! And it's true. It's a wrong. Something out of nothing. That's what they need at the 20s. Half time at the SCG. A wet night. Difficult night to handle. The Sharon and the Magpies. 6-9-45. Sydney at 3-6-24. It's a half time break for Sheen. Had a car accident. Call Sheen first. 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T's and C's apply. And, well, this is a tough game to call, but it's pretty tough out there for the players too, Lloydie.
12: Oh, that was so impressive, Collingwood, Matt. Like, just from the first second of the game, they just took it to the Sydney Swans and said, we're not going to give you the game that you've been able to, you know, take everyone before you. You know, they only dropped the one game so far this year to, wasn't it, to the Hawks earlier in the year and everything else. They've just flogged them. They've flogged everyone with their ball movement. But they just haven't given that. Yeah, Nick Blakey's had his 18, but not many handball receives. Isaac Heaney, you know, he's had 14, but no real effect on the game. McInerney, haven't seen his run and carry on the night. You know, Riley Bice normally likes to run. Chad Warner, none of them have been able to get it. So to Sydney's credit, they did sort of lift their pressure rating after that, you know, quarter time, but you know, they're chasing their tail for the rest of this night. But I just love what Collingwood did. The goey's been sensational with his 15. Nick had a quiet second quarter, but set the game up with two goals and nine possessions in the first quarter. Their kids, their system, their game plan, they've got the game, Jimmy, as they would have liked it, where it's just been, they've taken the speed out of it. and haven't given Sydney what they wanted.
1: Yeah, I've been noticing clearly Collingwood, as soon as they don't have the ball, they're quickly blocking up the centre square, and the heat map is fascinating. We get access to great stats, and sometimes you ignore them, and you do stumble across something. Oh, that's actually painting a really good picture of the way the game's being played out. And in the second quarter in particular, where Sydney got all their possessions, there was barely anything through the centre square, and what we envisage Sydney this year is ripping up through the middle, that overlapping handball, point A to point B very, very quickly, but they've had to go via the Cape quite a bit, and that's because Collingwood, when they've turned the footy over, they've gotten quickly back into the corridor. But the other thing is noticeable, they're defending really highly, like, and by that they're closer to the Sydney Swans with the ball, so they're almost saying if you can get all the way through and get the easy goal, it's a bit like what Geelong did last night in the footy early against Brisbane, is come up really high. Everyone focused on Geelong's forward handball against Collingwood last week. Collingwood have almost taken that plan and put it against the Swans. So if you're a high handball team, where do we want to crowd the numbers? It's where you're likely to handball. And they're trying to turn them into more a kicking team. But the only space for them to kick tonight is around the boundary line and in wet, slippery conditions. It's not damaging the Swans too much. It's not damaging the Pies too much. So they can get back and track back really well. So that's why they've been able to keep them to 24 points. And there's no real flow on the game for the Swans at the moment.
12: Scores from turnover is where generally scores come from. And the Swans have scored four behinds, so have not even scored a goal off turnover, whereas Collingwood have kicked five goals from turnover. So they squeeze you and then just have punished Sydney on turnover. So the only place Sydney is scoring from is because of Grundy, who we've spoken about, Matt. Three goals, one, 19 behinds, so Collingwood's three behinds. So that's the only thing that's keeping Sydney in it, is Brody Grundy's dominance at the ruck.
2: You're right what you say, Lordy and Jimmy, is when you think of Sydney up and going, you think of Blakey running, you think of Heaney, and Warner charging through the middle of the SCG. We've seen none of that tonight, have we?
1: No, because they've been very disciplined. That's the thing that we always say about Collingwood. And I know they've got a lot of young players in, but they've still got enough experience out there. And under Craig McRae, they've been a very disciplined side. I don't think we can ever say Collingwood are going to get beaten by, you know, not adhering to structure or adhering to role. They're very system-based, very role-based. So if they're going to go for a plan, they're going to go for it pretty hard. What they've always done really well too is they get a half forward or a wing who comes to the junction. So if they're under pressure, they know just turn to boundary, because there should be a player there. And if you're not there, you're probably going to get grilled by the coaches. So it gives them that release when they get back and defend hard.
2: All our numbers thanks to Lamaro's Hotel, Melbourne's finest gastro pub, 273 Cecil Street, South Melbourne. Call and mention you heard Lamaro's on 3AW. Anything stick out from an individual point of view, Lloydie? Who's not getting it? Who is getting it?
12: I'd say Chad Warner's only had the 9 touches, so this, yeah, he hasn't been able to get any run, carry going. You know, Malcolm Rosas, who kicked 7 goals, he can't get on the end of it because there's no flow. Doesn't suit him. Hasn't suited Tommy Papley, who's only had the 5 disposals. Kerno's hardly been in the picture because the lack of ball coming in. He's just had the 4 and kicked 1 goal 1. So Heaney's tried. Grundy and Blakey are trying pretty hard. But for Collingwood, it's been DeGoey, Houston, Nick Dacos and Josh Dacos have been the key players.
2: Let's head around the grounds now, check out what's happening in Darwin. The Gold Coast Suns 5-2-32, Port Adelaide 3-4-22. Still pretty early there in the second quarter, with about 17 minutes, in fact, left to go in the second quarter. At the SCG, it is halftime, and it's the Magpies 6-9-45, leading Sydney 3-6-24. We will get to a break. 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
25: Hello, I'm Alex Riddell. The government and opposition have spent the day selling their respective budget measures, dueling over competing tax policies. The opposition would index income tax brackets to inflation, claiming this will allow workers to keep more of what they earn, while Labor argues its changes to capital gains and negative gearing will allow more young people to get into the housing market. Neo-Nazis have been declared a prohibited hate group under new federal laws. The organisation has used a variety of aliases, but is currently known as White Australia. They are the second group to be banned under the legislation. The Australian Education Union has finally agreed to a pay deal with the Victorian government, averting further strike action. Teachers, principals and support staff will receive a pay rise of up to 32% over 4 years. Major differences in the way Parkinson's disease affects men and women have been uncovered in an Australian study. The first major analysis of the Australian Parkinson's genetic study has found women are more prone to falls, pains and depression, whereas men are more likely to have cognitive issues and trouble sleeping. Six passengers from a hantavirus-hit cruise ship are spending their first night in quarantine in Perth, and Australian singer Delta Goodrum has made it through to the Eurovision Grand Final in Vienna. Australia joins the likes of Norway, Malta and Denmark in the final. More news after the football.
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10: A minute to nine on the whiteglovemover.com.au timepiece. We're still in our halftime wrap. Thanks to Sheen, Collingwood enjoying a 21-point lead at the SCG, 69-45 to the Swans, 3-6-24. Jimmy, if you'd be so kind, let's go around the grounds to Darwin.
1: Yes, Gold Coast 6-2-38. A little bit of a fight back here from the pair. 4 goals, 5-29.
10: Doubleheader, another Friday night doubleheader. Of course, next week we've got our first Dreamtime at the G on a Friday night, with the second game next Friday being Fremantle and St Kilda from Perth. The Magpies are just about to make their way back out onto the field. They're led by 22 points at quarter time and enjoy that 3.5 goal lead at the main change. It is our halftime wrap. Thanks to Sheen. Third quarter coming up for Tyre Power. Lloydie, some more observations of how the Swans can work their way back into this.
12: Well, I think they've got to put their nose over the ball a bit more. I thought the pressure of Collingwood and the contested nature of the game that they played, full credit to them. They were really beaten up badly by Geelong last week and copped it a lot during the press. And they brought in four young blokes and lost four senior players. And they've stood up massively, all the young fellas, which is a great sign for the future with what, Steele and Allen. Anderson's been really good as well in this game. Hayes has had a couple of good moments. Obviously, the first goal kicker, West, as well. So Sydney will just keep at it, trying to get their flow going. Can they get in a bit quicker to Charlie Curnow? Amadi's been non-existent. So that those guys just need the ball coming in a bit quicker for them, which Collingwood are the best defensive side in it, Beaver, and that is stacked up tonight, only conceding 24 points.
10: 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T's and C's apply. Let's get down to the boundary line to Spiro Christopoulos for the injury report with thanks to Deep Heat, fast targeted pain relief from an iconic brand you know and trust. We won't get Lloydie or Richo or Shorey to extend their vocal cords at the moment. Deep Heat, feel it work. Spiro, what can you report?
0: Thanks very much, Beaver. The only matter to note in that second term was Billy Frampton. He spent some time on the bench sucking in the big ones after he was winded. Was it serious, though? He did return to the field of play. And I do want to mention the weather, because it was on and off that rain during the second quarter. It did get pretty heavy at one stage, but it is clear right now. The showers, though, came out of nowhere. If you have a little look at the radar, and I know you fellas asked about the wardrobe situation for me tonight. Well, I made the foolish decision not to bring an umbrella because there wasn't any rain forecast. So I've got a cotton zip-up jacket on, so not a rainproof or waterproof jacket, but thank goodness for the hoodie because it kept my hair pretty dry in the second quarter, and I've got a pair of jeans on as well. So pretty damp, to say the least. But we push on, and the third quarter about to get underway here at the Sydney Cricket Ground.
10: We're feeling for you in this very dry commentary box, Spiro, but keep up the good work down there on the boundary for Barry Plant. Real estate in safe hands. 45 plays 24. Jimmy?
1: Yeah, they've got to get back to being a bit harder in the contest. I know the contested possession there in front, but it just seems like Collingwood wants it more. They're driving through really well in that contest. They're sticking their tackles. They're able to get actually some more play off the back of those contested situations. And they're not going to have it on their terms with free-flowing handball with the conditions and the way Collingwood's defending.
12: You're right, Jim. And Dean Cox has just said in an interview, we've overpossessed the footy so much. So we've just got to get back to playing wet weather footy. Probably haven't handled the conditions as well, or Collingwood's pressure. So I think you'll see them drive it a bit longer, kick more than handball in this third quarter.
2: So the Pies would want to see it continue raining, do you think, Lloydie?
12: Yeah, no doubt it suits them. But before it rained, they were still very good in that first quarter as well. So let's see. I think Sydney will come, but they must probably kick the first goal or two.
2: Third quarter coming up for Tyre Power. With the Magpies in front, we're underway. Good to go, attacking off the square, taken by Blakey. He floats one to half forwards inside the 50 here for the Swans. There is shove in the back. Heaney picks up the loose ball, handball to Curnow. Curnow goes to Sarong, who takes the mark just inside the arc. We thought about the short one, we'll go back and settle. We'll give the handball off to Warner on the fly. It goes to the short pass, touch ball, play on. Papley back to Warner. Warner's going to have a crack at goal here across the face. Amadi got hands to it and couldn't drag it down. Second helping for Amadi. He got the handball out. The umpire will come in and ball it up as it's all shut down. And we're going to have a ball up in the forward pocket as Riley Bice gets to his feet and gives it to the umpire.
10: Grundy takes front position. The crumb comes back to him. The quick snap. He's curled it too far, but clearly Sydney's best player in the first half. Yeah. And picking up from where he left off, 3-7-25 Sydney with that miss, 6-9-45 Collingwood. Tyre Power scoreboard.
2: Back into play for Anderson. Anderson, DeGoey, a fumble from DeGoey. He kept it in. It'll be Curnow to come away with it, though. He wins the day at ground level. Rosas takes it. He missed the target with the handball. McDakos intervenes. And now McCreary can run with the Sheeran. McCreary goes along out to the Bill O'Reilly side. And the mark has been taken. He's going to try and go here. Well, that's Hayes, little Hayes, who gives the handball off to Josh Dacos, who's cruising past. And then kicks up. Now, this is the young man, West, who's got it. He turns it over. A few skill errors to start things. To Lloyd. Lloyd now for Sydney. To Amati. Promising build here for Sydney. Amati turns and goes. Kicks it inside the 50. Curnow. Nice work. Frampton was able to just swipe it away from him. Frampton gets involved again. He got the handball on. And then Parker's wrapped up in the tackle. And that is holding the ball. Blakey's going to take it and take off. And from 49, the Lizard. The Lizard launches a big goal from long range. A Star 21 goal of the day contender. 20 years of keeping you connected. And it is the Swans 4-7-31, Magpies 6-9-45. 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
1: Front half turnover and actually putting some pressure on. Just stepped out of the tackle here, Parker, and rolled in to the next one. But a good tackle by the Liz, and straight away, you know what he's going to do. He's going to take those quick couple of steps and a quality finish.
12: Kicked the last three goals of the game now to Sydney Swans. So it was 6-1. Now Beaver 6-4, and they are coming hard. And let's see. Oh, it wouldn't surprise me if they were in front halfway through this third quarter.
10: It just feels like the Magpies are about to do a hell of a lot of defending. They do get the clearance here, though, the Magpies. A scrappy one. Hayes goes to green. Can't find the football in the sodden grass. Eventually, handballs backwards. They'll force it forward through Chris, being tackled as he kicked it. It might work out all right, although Nedlong dropped the chest mark. Left foot kick round the corner. It's going to bounce its way to within about 15 of goal. And West was bundled over as he was trying to gain possession. And we'll have a throw in 15 around for the Magpies' goal.
5: Rucks Brody.
2: Lines into attack here. Sydney first goal of the second half. The margin sitting at 14 in favour of Collingwood. As the umpire will throw the ball back into play. About 30 around from Collingwood's goal. Then it comes. Grundy again, front spot. Takes clean position. Got the handball away and handballed it straight over the boundary line. Gained a bit of meterage along the way. We're going to have another throw in. 45 around from Collingwood's goal.
12: Nick Dacos started the third quarter forward again. So it's the most I've ever seen him play forward. I think they now need him around the midfield. I reckon he's been out of the action for too long.
2: Look, Long will do the ruck work here with Grundy.
5: Eye contact.
2: Oh, free off the ball here. Going to go the way of the Magpies, and it's going to be Nick Dacos. Well, we're going to have a look at that on the Harvey Norman replay.
12: It's against Wicks, who's got the job. You've got to hold a Jordan. So Wicks has had that job since halfway through the first quarter.
2: Well, he kicked the goal here from about this area. I think it was the first quarter. And he's on a tight angle, lining up. A few words to himself on the way in. Acute angle from the boundary line. Nick Dacos comes in and he won't quite make the distance. A couple of flyers there and the Lizard's going to just work it over for a rush behind and concede one. 6-10-46 to 4-7-31 in favour of the Magpies. What did you see on the Harvey Norman replay, Lloydie?
12: Oh, it was nothing much. You know, I don't think he hit him. He got him in the neck, maybe, just pushing him to stop him from getting the ball at a stoppage.
10: Blakey charges back into play up the centre channel and then hooks the kick brilliantly to Edwards, who storms away and then kicks a high ball forward to centre wing. Four players will fly. Frampton almost completed the mark, which would have been some effort. Now, Curnow's given away a free kick for high contact. Now on the other Dacos. And Curnow doesn't like the call, just goes on with it with a bit of...
1: Thought he threw the head back.
10: A wry smile from Charlie Curnow is Josh Dacos at left half back. Looks inboard. Nothing much there. Looks outboard. Nothing much there. He's going to have to kick it straight down the line. Collingwood free kick again. Sarong's given away. Free kick now to Rowan Steele for a hold. And the booing rings around the SCG, which is almost full to capacity.
2: Steele will handball off to Nick Dacos, riding shotgun. Handball to Gowie. The Gowie, the short one. Elliott takes it just outside the 50. So Jamie Elliott looks up, heads to the pocket. In front, McCartan couldn't take it. He'll get it from Heaney Vale and then dump it out of there, but straight down the throat of Nick Dacos. Getting a few boos here from the Sydney fans. Nick Dacos signals he wants to go into the pocket. And that's where he's going to head, to the forward pocket. Nice work by Bullock. Some good body work. He took the mark, the former Swan, and will go back and line up. Nick Dacos pointed to the area he wanted him to lead to. And he took them out.
1: Just tossed Jumbo Heaney aside here. Bit easy.
12: It's got him under the armpit, which is the key. And a smart kick by Dacos, just the favoured side.
2: Oh, it was a beautiful kick, wasn't it? Straight into that space. So Bullock now lining up for goal.
12: Bullock.
2: Let's see if we can line up. You like that, Jimmy?
1: Yeah. It might be a Fiji.
2: Comes in from the forward pocket. His kick is way off, and it's lucky to score. Through for a minor, 6-11-47. Sydney at 4-7-31, Ty Power scoreboard.
10: Mills brings it into Blakey, who's going to take off, and he takes on Hayes, has a bounce, and then handballs to McCartan. Handballs back to Bice, he sells a bit of candy, takes a bounce, almost run down, and then a little pop pass that went about 9 metres, and the mark was paid to Blakey on centre wing. So the Lizard with eyes darting, maybe tongue darting as well. He's going to hook it all the way back to centre, back to Mellican, who marks on the defensive edge of the centre square. Caresses the kick out wide to Edwards. He's got a man running shotgun, and that's Wicks, who's going to cut back inboard, have a bounce when he didn't need to. High ball in towards the right forward pocket. Amati! Huge fly, no mark taken. Maynard at ground level. Speculative handball at best. Papley. Well, that was very well done by Chris. It was all set up for commentator special then. Matty Papley was going to curl one round the corner, but Jack Crisp had other ideas. Superb tackle, wins a free kick, and he'll relieve the pressure in the left back pocket.
2: Well, Papley stopped in his tracks. Jack Crisp down the line, goes with a kick. Buller was up, couldn't take the mark. Low down, handball comes out of that congestion. Wicks gets involved. McCartan, he gets it back to Mills. McCartan again, they're hard up against the boundary line. Sarong, Wicks, all by hand. They turn it over by hand. Crisp has to knock it backwards. They're under the pump now. Frampton takes it. Gets it onto the boot. Clears defensive 50. Bit of work out. Crisp, long searching handball at the Schultz. Schultz gets it on the Buller. Buller now gets the handball on. And now running is Steele. He can kick it up the half forward for the Magpies. Back with a flight. Blakey, no mark. And sweeping in here. Here's a chance for the Pies. And Parker with a little... little roller towards goal as a minor.
1: Got some wheels, Parker.
2: Didn't get the angles right on the bounce. 6-12-48 to 4-7-31. And Sydney bring the ball back into play.
12: Real problem for Sydney is they don't have a big like Tom Lynch type forward who can take a mark in these conditions. So between Logan McDonald, Amati and Charlie Curno, like they can't take a mark. Like they're not wet weather players.
1: Logan McDonald showed no interest in being in any contest tonight. He's very rarely been sighted.
10: They chip it around the back half and eventually McCartan kicks to the contest. The main target there was Grundy. Next goal is massive in this game. Either a four-kick lead or a two-kick lead for the Magpies as Grundy hacks it out of mid-air. But Jeremy Howe goes back the other way out of mid-air with a bit more interest. Jordan in the way, though. Kicks out very wide, too wide, and that'll be a lasso, which will leave the pressure for the Magpies. Free kick to Maynard between left half-back and centre wing in front of the Brewongal stand. We're just seeing a Harvey Norman replay of that will-o'-the-wisp there in Will Hayes, who almost kicked a spectacular goal a couple of moments ago.
2: Kick to the wing, pack of players. McCartan got his fist into that, and then the footy going nowhere. Umpire will come in and ball it up. Real arm wrestle at the moment. 17-point lead to the Magpies around the grounds. And it's Gold Coast 9-3-57, Port Adelaide 6-6-42. That's deep into the second quarter there, and he's got an issue here for the Pies. Got to be able to stop him play.
1: Yeah, steam machine.
2: Steam, the big ruckman getting up. Spiro, how's he looking?
0: He doesn't look too good, gents. Looks like it's maybe his left ankle. The doctor and the physio at the moment bringing him from the field of play. Looks to be in quite a bit of discomfort, struggling to walk on that left foot. So we'll keep an eye on that. Probably an ankle injury by the looks of it. Not good news for the Pies. Oscar Steen coming off the field as we speak.
2: So who heads into the ruck now for the Pies?
1: Hopefully it's not what it looked like there. He grabbed his knee straight away.
12: Just collapsed under him.
1: Sorry, Lloydie, as he was running up on the Harvey Norman replay, you take that big last stride to then launch up into the ball.
2: Here's Papley in the meantime. Inside the 50, Amati. He'll get a three for an arms chop against Frampton. It was coming in hot. It was Papley who took it away as we were just describing what happened to Steen there. And Amati, in the blink of an eye, lining up for goal here from 40.
3: It's really got to be either McStay or Bullock.
12: Yeah,
3: they're
12: right.
3: Really the only two options, aren't they? And with Grundy rampaging at the moment.
12: Yeah, it's a game changer, honestly. But they'll be doing well. If Steen's done for the night, which I expect he will be, it's hard to see how they hang on with Grundy dominance and then losing a forward like McStay or Bullock.
2: I saw Long in the ruck a little earlier too, as Amati is on the runway here from 45. And the radar is off tonight. That's out to the left for a point. As they go to 4-8-32 Sydney, Tyre Power scoreboard, Collingwood 6-12-48.
3: So the Pies by the best part of three goals as Howe carefully kicks to Quaynor in the left back pocket. He wants to get around Papley on the mark and does successfully, and then hoofs a long ball in the bullet direction. Mellican plays the percentages and smashes it out of bounds right in front of the Swans interchange gates.
1: Not a fan of the old two-fisted spoil.
3: Double Palmer.
1: Double Palmer.
3: Take the mark.
12: It is long too, Beaver. He's doing the ruck work now.
3: Well, let's not so much say a prayer for Ned Long, but he's got a tough task ahead. Grundy wins the next tap emphatically. Gains about 25 metres. It rolls back out of bounds, but all of a sudden, it's almost a right half forward now for the Swans.
2: You're right, Lordy. It is a game changer. Grundy's going to have an absolute field day here, Jimmy. And Long will, we know he's a competitor. He's just going to negate him a little bit.
3: For how long can he go with him? Well, he could only ruck for 5 or 6 minutes at best, you'd think.
2: As Grundy won that decisively. Clean possession. The goalie couldn't take it. Allen goes to ground. Handball out to Nick Dacos. He's under the pump. He got the handball on. Milliken knocked it back. Nick Dacos wins it back. Was able to shake off a couple of tacklers. Got the handball to steal. Nick Dacos still running. Couldn't take it. Giving chase. Grundy. Lost his footy and lost the footy in the end. Did Nick Dacos. Then Long was tackled. He lost the football. Sheldrick gets involved. Mills knocks it on. Only as far as Maynard, who was tackled, may have been tackled a tad high. And we'll take the free. Kick into the push and shove there with McCartan and Maynard. Maynard will take the free on the wing.
1: Keep an eye on Brody Grundy after his big effort.
2: That's going to go the way of McCartan.
1: He put the arm up the fend off.
2: Okay, fend off. A high fend off. And McCartan with the free is going to come out to Milliken. Back out here on the members' wing.
1: Yeah, just keep an eye on Brody Grundy too. Got the big knock in that chase with Nick Dacos.
3: Mellican, high ball towards the forward pocket. Of Marty and McDonald probably spoil each other in the end. Heaney and also Sheldrick search for it in the grass. Papley off a step. Papley off a step. Amazing. Tom Papley, and he's on the charge looking for high fives and low fives and all sorts of fives. And he's telling Braden Maynard all about it after a start 21 goal of the night on the fly from 48. And Sydney creep within 10 points, 5-8-38. Collingwood 6-12-48, all on the Tyre Power scoreboard.
2: Oh, giving it to him too.
3: And he is super pumped up.
12: Oh, unbelievable goal. Unbelievable. And we just want to go to that setup now with no Steen. Hit-outs are 23 and Steen had had 5. So Collingwood might say, well, we weren't getting anything out of it anyway. How can we get Long at ground level just to ruck row for us and be a second player? But still, it does hurt having that lack of height in the centre bounce. And I'm not sure they've got any more answers here. Here, the Collingwood Football Club, how they can be in front. Can they be in front at three-quarter time, at least take it a bit deeper?
3: What a goal to draw level with Warwick Kappa on the Swans all-time list as well. Yeah.
2: We're back in the middle. The Magpies to go. We'll try and take it. Anderson tackled. He got boot the ball, though. Allen was able to shark it and then kick it deep inside the 50 for Collingwood. Out the back, McStay! We'll just kick it through, hack it through. His man went to ground. And it left McStay the last man standing. So a kick against the run of play there, absolutely for the Magpies. 7-12-54, Sydney 5-8-38. Let's get downstairs for Barry Plant Real Estate. Spiro's got the very latest on Steen. Spiro.
0: Thanks very much, Matt. Oscar Steen at the moment in the rooms being assessed on a left knee injury. Confirmation from Collingwood. He's off the field at the moment. They're certainly missing their big ruckman on the field, but he looks to be in quite a bit of discomfort. A left knee injury to Oscar Steen under assessment right now in the rooms.
12: Just that's McCartan again, Jimmy. So we spoke about how poor he was early, getting beaten so often, and here he is. He just falls over so often and gets beaten in the one-on-ones. He's had a poor night.
6: Here we go.
3: So Collingwood back out to a 16-point lead. Anderson very lucky not to be penalised for dropping the ball at the start of that chain. Big clearance to be won here, and it's the Magpies as well, with Ed Allen getting it to the side bottom. He's had a quiet night into the left forward pocket, looking for Elliott over his head, and it skids out of play, 25, maybe 30 around from the Magpies' goal, which is for the Paddington or Northern end in this third term. Collingwood have had a 1-3, the Swans have had a 2-2. Still a 16-point buffer to the Woods, and just under half the quarter remaining. 9:26 to be precise on the White Glove mover clock.
2: Pies inside their 50, 45 around for their goal. Stay, couldn't take it. In the end, he got the handball off to Goey. Look away, handball, Josh Dacos. In comes Rowbottom to win it back for Sydney. Banged it onto the boot, but only as far as Frampton. Frampton takes it. He's back to Jeremy Howe. He goes with a calm pass to Anderson. Now, was Rowbottom too late? The fire says no. No damage done there. Anderson has the football forward to the middle for the Magpies. He looks up to the goal square. He's going to bomb away. That's a big, long ball into the forward pocket. McStay with hands to it. Couldn't take the mark. Now, Edwards was tackled. Lost it. Here's a chance. Hayes snapped from the pocket to goal. Pounced on that, Sharon. Like a seagull on a chip. And the Magpies, two on the trot. 8-12-60. Sydney, 5-8-38 for tyre power.
12: He's got some wheels, Hayes. He gets from 0 to 100 really quickly, and their follow-up work, and this is the way they're going to have to play the game from here on in, not only being down their number one ruck. It's just keep fighting and scrapping and get the next number in, and big Jumbo Heaney was a bit slow to get rid of the footy, and they just swooped on it.
7: Yeah, Edwards has really struggled tonight with the pace of the game. I reckon they've been really slow at ground level. Their defenders, like McCartan, sluggish. Malikan's double-fisted a lot, fumbled there. And then Edwards, just he struggled with the pace of the game. And well done to Schultz and these types of players with their pressure. What they've done tonight, Long as well, who just laid that tackle. And you're right, Hayes. Hayes has kicked a goal like that a number of times this year.
3: Clean and fast. Yeah. He was he hit that contest at some speed. Back underway. Heaney with the clearance for the Swans. Tumbles a left foot kick towards centre-half forward. Almost clean bowl Quaynor. Will Parker was clean below his knees. Got it to Frampton. Handball to Quaynor. Handball to Josh Dacos. Loops a handball over the top to Steele. Who then got a little handball to Goey. The kick inboard. It's dangerous. Crisp has to sit underneath it. Mills with the spoil. Ed Allen dispossessed by Mills. Ball still in dispute at ground level. Parker goes again. Scooped it up in the one motion, trying to get a handball to Long, who's fumbling around and still fumbling around. Edwards all over the back of him. Jake Lloyd half threw it to Chad Warner. Umpire has lost the whistle at the moment. Finally it goes. And we'll have a throw up.
12: Oh, hold the ball. He's picked him.
3: Gee, that is a harsh call. Chad Warner, the recipient, on the outer centre wing.
12: And what position is this for the Chad?
7: Lloyd?
12: The Chad Warner, what's coming in?
2: He'll put it deep inside the 50. Quaynor, he couldn't quite hang on to the mark. Here is Rosas. He's been tackled. A little boot to ball. It tumbles to the boundary line. Doesn't go over. It's still in. They all stopped except Long, who picked it up and kicked it back to the wing. McCartan came flying in. He couldn't take the mark. And it's off hands for a boundary throw in out of side wing.
7: Only 13 for Chad Warner tonight. No influence.
2: So it's 8-12-60 Collingwood, 5-8-38 Sydney. We have a boundary throw in. Bill O'Reilly side wing, tyre power scoreboard.
3: 7.5 minutes out from three-quarter time. The Swans have led every game this season at three-quarter time, even the one they lost to the Hawks. Heaney with a handball into Jordan. It's a pretty open forward line. He kicks to a one-on-one. McDonald dropped the mark and recovered best. Snap round the corner and goal. He's had a quiet night, Logan McDonald.
10: but he had a big moment, and the Swans are back within 16 points on the Tyre Power scoreboard. And if you're around Dalesford, beautiful part of the world, call in to see Mick and Andrew Trander and all their team. They'll give you a Tony Shaw-like deal on the Tyre Power tyres. 6-8-44 the Swans, 8-12-60 the Magpies, 7-07 remaining in the third on the White Club Mover clock.
1: And I guess this is the positive for the Swans. They've had so many players off tonight, so many players down, and now they're only 16 points down, but they've just got to keep lifting their rating. I think Brody Grundy is the one who keeps trying to show them the way. He's just been relentless. They need McDonald to get involved. They need Amadi to get involved. McCartan's got to get out of his absolute funk that he's in this game as well.
12: A big moment by Isaac Heaney. A huge stoppage win there.
2: Big 7 minutes coming up. Crowley wins that one down decisively. McInerney got the handball on. Slapped on Heaney. Gathered here by Bice, who kicks it inside the 50. Wicks takes the mark. Is it Wicks or is it McInerney, in fact?
10: They could be brothers.
1: Vic Du.
2: McInerney's going to go back and line up for goal here. He was involved in the start of all that in the middle, so he's made some great ground up to get there.
1: If we had a most improved award, I think he'd be leading it.
2: I think he's the number one score involvement player in the competition as well.
10: How good was the Heaney tap?
1: Yeah.
2: So he's going to come in from 48 and bang home another one for Sydney. Well, this is a big 6 minutes coming up now. Back-to-back goals for the Swans. 7-8-50. Collingwood 8-12-60. A 10-point margin. The Swannies are coming, Lordy.
12: Yeah, and all they need to be was in touch at three-quarter time. The Steen injury. Like, and Jimmy and I looked at each other like that was the exact mechanism of an ACL, yeah. Like how it just buckled from underneath him with no one really around. So poor Ned Long's just getting jumped all over. Like Long should never be a ruck. It's like when Paddy Cripps and Dunkley used to ruck. Like you, they shouldn't be doing it. And that's what Grundy's taking the game away. Here it was. Is that Buller? I think the last one that was in there just got monstered. McInerney surging the ball forward. The knock on. McInerney gets up. And a great tick by Riley Bice inside forward 50.
10: No Darcy Cameron tonight with that ankle complaint. And now Oscar Steen out of the game. If you've just joined us, with potentially a very serious left knee injury.
1: Isaac Heaney. Oh, Fiddy.
6: Isaac Heaney free kick.
10: No, it's an Isaac Heaney free kick. We all pause. Collingwood surge forward. Grundy had almost got the clearance. Heaney off the ball was caught high. It's a free handball to the Lizard. Blakey takes a bounce. Little chip pass. It's gone far enough. And McInerney's got it again at 49 metres. And he's a thumping kick of the football. And the shot is out to the right. He'd handball back to Heaney, who on the fly missed to the right. Sydney surging 7-9-51, Collingwood 8-12-60. Tyre Power scoreboard. Magpies still have to negotiate. 6 minutes remaining in the third.
2: As Jeremy Howe brings the ball back into play for the Pies.
6: Sydney.
2: Three kicks. It is Sydney 3 to Mills against Schultz. We'll take it. Sydney out. That's all Sydney at the moment. So Mills will put it inside the 50 for the Swans. It'll be a pack of players. It'll come off hands. Heaney is there. Heads to the pocket and rolls over and out. Boundary throw in right forward pocket, Sydney.
12: The entries now, Matty, 14-7. They've doubled it now. Cannot get the ball inside forward. If you're even past their half in this third quarter now, the Magpies.
2: They're pressing Sydney. They're pressing the Magpies. The umpire throws it back in right forward pocket. Grundy again couldn't take that one cleanly. Into the pump. Sarong couldn't take it. Here's Papley. Look away, blind handball. And then Bullock has walked it over the boundary line deliberately. Free kick, Mills. And it'll be a Sydney free. Mills will take it with a 50 metre arc meets the boundary.
10: It doesn't help the fact that Jamie Broadbent, the umpire, was all of about 2 metres away. He literally almost crashed into him. So Callum Mills, the skipper, surely he's not going to have a shot. He's kicking from outside the field of play. It was always to the near side. Distance no issue. And it scrapes in for a minor. 7-10-52 the Swans. 8-12-60 the Magpies. That's on the Tyre Power scoreboard.
3: As we're just seeing a Harvey Norman replay, did Lockie Schultz get a straight boot?
6: He did. Fine.
3: They've stuffed up the kick in here, the Magpies. Kerno, handball to Chad Warner, to Papley.
8: Oh, he's missed.
3: How has he missed that? Streaming into an open goal, 15 out.
12: The old dribble kick.
3: That is extraordinary. 7-11-53 the Swans, 8-12-60 the Magpies. They're just hanging on by their beaks at the moment.
2: Quaynor kicks it down the line. Taken by McCartney, bangs it into the booth, back inside the 50, and it'll be a mark. Or a free kick to Maynard. That'll go to Quaynor, off the ball. Quaynor free, Magpies, centre-half back. They are under enormous pressure. Avalanche of ball coming inside the 50. The Magpies defenders are under the pump. Kick out to Houston, out in the Bill O'Reilly side wing. Gets a long searching handball. It's going to come back inside to the corridor. Low down was Chris, couldn't take it. Steele goes back into it. He's beaten by Warner. Chad Warner was able to get boot the ball. Oh. Here's Roses. Have a look at the toe of the man. Little hack up, but it went straight to Quaynor. Quaynor to Houston. Houston, it's been stolen by Warner. Onto the boot, floating towards goal. Little bounce the wrong way for him and tumble over for a throw in right forward pocket. And it's all Sydney. They are just getting inside 50 after inside 50. It's a 7-point lead to the Magpies, who are just hanging on with four left to play, third quarter.
3: It is a red and white avalanche at the moment, and the Magpies are under the cosh. 60-53. Sydney with another inside 50. Oh, shallow throwing. Grundy, look away, handball. Was Cootie caught high? Umpire says...
12: Could be holding the ball.
3: Yep. It is holding the ball. So Maynard to relieve the pressure.
1: Brady nearly got another one with that gag.
12: They're so slow here, Collingwood, that it's just going to keep coming back in.
3: Bombs it out to a contest. McCartan puts his fist through it. It rolls out of bounds. About 75 to 80 around from the Sydney goal. 3:39 remaining in the third term on the White Club Mover clock. Sydney's added 4-5 to 2-3 in this third quarter, and they're within 7 points.
2: About we throw in here with... As Bruce said, 3:39 remaining on the clock in the third quarter. Yes, Grundy again knocking it down. But DeGoe was able to hack it forward. Knocked out for Nick Dacos on the wing. Can't quite gather. He can't get a handle on that Sharon. Heaney socking it off the ground. And then Jordan hammers it inside the 50 off the ground. Back there it's Billy Frampton, the Quaynor. And then the handball, a little bit too wide of the mark for Howe. It's over the boundary line and we're going to have a throw in. It just keeps coming in. And we're going to have a throw in 35 around from Sydney's goal. 7-point lead to the Magpies. 8-12-60 Sydney. 7-11-53.
3: So the throw in with Grundy again against Long. Grundy again wins it brilliantly. Heaney couldn't control it. Crisp look away handball to the go. He tried to force it forward. Long a loopy handball into space. Schultz has got it. Gets rid of it quickly to Nick Dacos. High handball in the direction of Buller. Edwards slaps it back the other way. Buller goes without it. Might have been held without it. Umpire said play on. Edwards hacks a kick to right half forward. Clean bowls three or four. Here's Sheldrick. Oh, he almost kicked it into the boot of Howe. They're defending again. It's Chad Warner. Chad Warner thumps the ground in ecstasy, not in disgust, as he's socking it through on the left boot. Maybe send him to America in a month's time. And the Swans are within a point. 8-11-59. Collingwood 8-12-60. Chad Warner trying to pump the crowd up even more. And that is a star 21 goal of the day. 20 years of keeping you connected as the Swans kick their fifth of the third term.
12: And 19 goal entries to 7 now in this third quarter. So they're exhausted. There's no run. There's no dare from Collingwood anymore. It's just about hanging on. The only thing keeping them in it is that the bigs for Sydney don't look like it. It's all the smalls that are looking really lively and dangerous now, like Warner, Heaney, Papley, Rosas at the moment, and the Grundy factor is just huge.
2: Margin's got back to a point now. With just under 3 left to play. Oh, here's Grundy out of the middle again. He got clean possession. It's going to be Crisp to take it away. Loop the handball over the top to Jamie Elliott. Rapid fire handball up to Nick Dacos. Floats on top of the square. And Cunningham was able to get back there for Sydney and take the mark. Very last line of defence. Cunningham goes short on the kick. And McCartan takes it in 50 against Schultz for over.
6: shooting the mark there. Just took a couple of steps too many. And McCartan's been he's been taken all the way up to half back, and Mills now the half forward.
3: Oh, beautifully geez. Way to kick the sarong, who marks same way as the fly to the footy. Chips a little ball inboard, and the mark's been taken by Heaney, who's getting gacked in the process by Jack Crisp. And Collingwood will do well to still be in front at three-quarter time, which is a minute 55 away. Heaney's going to have a long shot from about 52 on slightly better than a 45-degree angle, but he's been deadly this year with set shots, having kicked 9 goals, 1.
12: He's had a big third quarter, Beaver. This will be disposal number 8, and all of them have been quality. 7 clearances for the night.
3: One of the best players in the competition, trying to give the ladder leaders the lead for the first time. Drop punt on its way. He has hit it brilliantly. He has flushed it. And the Swans hit the front in the shadows of three-quarter time. Mandrake at the SCG, and this crowd is absolutely heaving. Sydney 9-11-65. Collingwood anchored now on 8-12-60. Tyre Power scoreboard, and the Swans this term have piled on 6-5-2-3.
1: Just been outnumbering. They've been better in the contest. They've just been willing to do the dirty, gritty stuff a lot more this quarter, even just knocking the ball on. They've been better in the tackle, stronger in marking contests. And now the class is starting to shine through, and it was like a big dump once it came off his boot, Isaac Heaney. The goal umpire just put his head straight up, and over it went.
6: Yeah, it's a big hit. We could see this coming a mile away when steam went down.
9: Across the line, Sydney.
6: Free kick, and that's going to go to Grundy again. And Grundy will play on. Gives the handball to Rowbottom. Rowbottom goes deep with the kick. Top of the goal square. Off hands. Maynard got the handball at the Quaynor. Quaynor clearing kick. Clears defensive 50 only as far as Blakey. He plays on immediately, Blakey. Man, he puts it out in the full. You're going to hit a steam up there and just gone back and taken a breath. But it's a free kick to the Magpies. Back to the middle. That was Bullock giving away the free kick, crossing the line, just inexperienced in the ruck. And Grundy continues to dominate.
3: Do you think the Lizard ever quite knows exactly what he's going to do next? Or that's probably what makes him so good. The long kick in from Quaynor, but Mark's been taken by McInerney.
1: He's Devin Malcolm.
3: We'll get the inside 50 count for the quarter very shortly. Kicks in the direction of the forward pocket. Quaynor elected to thump it to the front of the contest. Josh Dacos got a handball on the bounce to DeGoey, who kicked a high ball to centre wing. Edwards sits underneath it and takes the easy mark. Buller never in the contest. Lloydy for Lamaro's Hotel.
12: 23-8.
3: And it's going to have to become 24-8 because Edwards pumps it to about 45 out from goal. Omar taken. Sheldrick trips over his own boots. DeGoey goes to ground. Sheldrick goes again. Toe poke forward. Mark won't be paid. It's a high tackle. Quaynor has caught. Is that Wicks?
1: No, that's McInerney.
3: That's McInerney again, the lookalikes. So McInerney will kick after the three-quarter time siren. He did sort of lean down into the tackle. Free kick count, we believe, heavily favouring the Swans for Lamaro's Hotel.
1: Yeah, he just launched himself forward. He didn't take the ball cleanly at all.
3: So McInerney, who kicked a goal 5 or 6 minutes ago, will kick after the siren, with Sydney already leading by 5 points. He's only 2 or 3 metres in from the boundary line, but the preferred side for the right footer with a bit of right to left swing. And the kick is going to have to travel about 30 to 35 metres. He's on the runway. Crowd hushed. Never gave it a chance. Barely scraped in for a minor score. But what a quarter from the Sydney Swans, where they had 6 goals, 6 to Collingwood's 2 goals, 3. And they lead it by 1 straight kick at the final change. 9-12-66 to Collingwood 8-12-60 on the Tyre Power scoreboard. Goal kickers for the Swans. In fact, they haven't got a multiple goal kicker. All singles. Warner, Grundy, Heaney, McDonald, Papley, Sarong, Blakey, McInerney and Curno. While for the Pies, Nick Dacos with a couple. Singles to Schultz, McStay, West, Hayes, Anderson and Long. A quick break. We'll get back down to Spiro on the other side of this. And then Lloydy and Jimmy We'll try and drill down into what might unfold in the last half an hour. Collingwood now are going to have to come from behind. Sydney keep their record intact. They've led at three-quarter time of every game this season. The ladder leaders, can they go on with it and post what will be their seventh win in a row? For Maccas, this is 3AW Friday Night Footy.
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8: Marcus wrapped up in the tackle and that is holding the ball. Blakey's going to take it and take off and from 49, the Lizard! The Lizard launches a big goal from long range.
9: Heaney and also Sheldrick Searchford in the grass. Papley off a step, amazing! Tom Papley, and he's on the charge looking for high fives and low fives and all sorts of fives.
8: Oh. Edwards was tackled, lost it. Here's a chance. Hayes, step from the pocket to goal. Pounced on that Sharon like a seagull on a chip.
9: Here's Sheldrick. Oh, he almost kicked it into the boot of Howe. They're defending again. Shadwater thumps the ground in ecstasy, not in disgust, as he's socking it through on the left boot.
8: Big quarter to Sydney, that third quarter, 6-6 to 2-3. So open up a lead, 6-point lead, 9-12-66. Collingwood 8-12-60 before Lloydie and Jimmy. Might get downstairs to Spiro for Barron Plant Real Estate. Oscar Steen, a big worry for him, Spiro. What's the latest?
10: Absolutely, Matt. Thank you very much. The Pies, they lost Oscar Steen, their big ruckman, to that serious knee injury midway through the third term. Some suggesting potentially an ACL, and I hate to say it, but that is what the initial reports are suggesting. Collingwood still quiet on the exact diagnosis of that injury. But what an incredible quarter of football here at the SCG. The Swans hitting the lead for the first time. It was an uphill battle for the Pies once they lost Steen, and you'll be pleased to know, gents, as well, the wet weather has finally cleared and eased up. We didn't have any rain in the third quarter, so I'm drying up and the crowd are loud. It's hostile. They've found their voice and they're getting right behind the home side, Sydney, as they look to keep on their winning ways against this Collingwood side, who are severely depleted due to injury.
8: Thank you, Spiro. Just look at the Harvey Norman replay again. That knee just buckling. It was a terrible look, wasn't it, Lloyd? He doesn't look good for Steen. Now we've got McStay in the ruck. He's going to start the final quarter with Grundy, and a free kick straight away. And it's a hold. It'll go to Heaney who'll get them going.
9: Yeah, after Grundy had won the tap, so the Swans with the first 4A4 to the Curnow direction. Punched away by Frampton. McInerney has been more than nuisance value. Wrestled to ground by Josh Dacos. We'll have a throw up 30 out from the Sydney goal directly in front. 9-12 to 8-12. The Swans surging in the third quarter. Can their momentum continue? Grundy wins the tap to Goey with the quick kick out towards centre wing. Edwards couldn't control it. Fights on against Ned Long. Ned Long won the day, but his handball went up the chimney and came straight back down. Schultz was well tackled there by Mills. Ball spilt free, and we'll have a throw in right in front of Craig McRae and the Collingwood dugout. There's Craig McRae, I think. Might have been having a little bit of chirp. That looked like he was maybe talking to a swan as opposed to a magpie.
11: And you asked about the free kicks, Beaver. 25 to the Swans, 14 to Collingwood tonight.
9: 133-693 post game for Collingwood supporters on the Nick Theodosi Prestige Car Open Line. Nick might even ring in himself.
8: Nick, a big magpie man. We're going to have another throw in. It's on the wing. 66 playing 60. It'll be an Herculean effort if Collingwood can get up and win here. Throw in taken by Schultz. Quick kick inside.

0: The 50 for the Magpies. There's McCartan. That's the attacking uncontested mark safely for Sydney. Goes short to Blakey. And a big third quarter. Goes down the line. Heaney was up, couldn't take it. Bice. And he ducked his head, but he's got a bit of a high contact. It'll be a free kick. Riley Bice. Thought about the handball to Heaney. And thought better of it. He goes short on the kick. Taken by Blakey. Blakey now kicks it up inside the 50 for the Swans. Amali was up, couldn't take it. Here's Quaynor. Can't quite gather. Into the boundary line it goes with Maynard and also Warner. We're going to have a throw-in just outside the 50 for the Swans. 66 plays 60 in favour of Sydney. Early going in the final quarter for Tyre Power.
1: Yeah, Harvey Norman replay. Craig McRae with a few words to Brody Grundy, who went clattering into the fence a couple of moments ago. Just how much juice have these Collingwood defenders got left in the tank?
2: Holding. Collingwood.
1: Collingwood free kick.
2: Dan.
1: That's the voice of umpire Brett Roseberry. Nick Dacos thought it was his. It was actually DeGoey's. Handball to Quaynor, a kick to centre wing. Double fister there by McCartan. The ball is out of bounds. Again, right in front of the interchange gates. So after having very little play on this side of the ground, particularly in the first half, we're now camped over here early in the final term. We've only taken a minute 40 off the white glove mover clock in the final quarter. No addition to the three-quarter time score. Tyre Power scoreboard, Sydney 9-12, Collingwood 8-12.
0: Grayley trying to sucker off the ground there. Goes in for a second helping. The handball up to Bice, and he's tied up. Ball up around the grounds. Suns at 12-5-77, Port Adelaide 6-6-42. It's early in the third quarter up in Darwin. Ball up. Heaney takes it away. Handball to Riley Bice. On the left. Kick inside the 50. Amani the target. Maynard came late. Couldn't take the clean mark. He got it from Frampton. Then got clipped in Maynard. So it'll be downfield.
3: As he kicks back here.
0: It's going to come back.
4: Wasn't a lot in it, but a bad one.
3: Charlie.
4: Because you know what? They're about to have a shot for goal, Sydney.
3: Come set him up.
0: So it's going to come back. From the Harvey Norman replay. It would clip high. Maynard with a free kick in the back pocket for the Pies.
1: Did a little bit of mayonnaise.
4: Yeah, mayonnaise, yeah. Yeah, but silly play from Charlie.
1: So true. Maynard's long kick. Grundy almost took the mark. McStay socking it out of midair. They might be on here, although Elliott just with the little fumble of the greasy ball. Mills got it out the back to McInerney. Magpies everywhere. They try and force it forward. McCreary dives in over the top of Edwards. Ball trapped underneath him. The whistle goes, but for a throw up. So it's about 65 out from the Collingwood goal, which is to the Randwick Southern or Victorian end in his final term. Grundy tries to take it straight to the ruck. McStay, a good arm tackle. Ball spills free to DeGoey, who handles to Crisp. He's a long kick of the footy from 60 into the forward pocket. Mellican tries to take the high chest mark. Edwards pretty composed for a young fella. Got it to McCartan, who wasn't as composed. And that ball's now trickled along the boundary line. Is that a lasso?
2: Stand on the line.
1: It is a lasso. So Collingwood free kick 52 from home.
2: Stand.
4: It was smart. He just let it dribble over the 50-metre line where it went out of bounds and becomes a lasso.
0: Ron Steele has it. Going to open it up and then kick it to the top of the goal square for the Magpies. They need a clean mark. A forthcoming. Oh, here was a chance. Trying to bust his way through. It was West, but they... Sydney are able to concede it behind as Mills' instant kick in. The big Grundy who takes it. Going to be quick with the kick. He was. He kicks it out to the members' side wing. Quaynor went flying for it. Cootie is after it. He couldn't take it. Ground level ball. Cuno overran it. Frampton. Handball. Good work by Cootie. A tackle on Quaynor is holding the ball.
2: On the ball.
0: No advantage there. It'll come back to Billy Cootie. And he'll get the handball on, and Heaney's going to put it inside the 50.
1: That's a low ball to the forward pocket. Amati there contesting with Howe. Ball spills free to Warner. The Chad misses. Just curled it too far around his left shoulder. So they exchange points in the early going of the final term. 9-13 plays 8-13. Sydney by 6 points on the Tyre Power scoreboard.
0: Way to Maynard to bring it back into play for the Magpies. Back out toward the wing, a long ball knocked away by Milliken, taken by DeGoey. He got it forward only as far as the Lizard. Handball Blakey to himself, and he handballs it on. Bice did well to slap it. Bit awkward there by Big Grundy. Bit awkward. He got a little kick away though. Hacked it forward only as far as Josh Dacos. Back to the wing it goes. Here's Edwards. Blakey, who's having a ton of the footy at the moment. Heaney, McInerney, forward handball now, their trademark this season. Tootie comes
4: how
0: in.
4: Good's that?
0: Was that high contact?
4: He's up, still high.
0: Umpire says, no, we'll ball it up.
4: Great by both players.
0: Yep. All clear on the Harvey Norman replay. Ball up just inside the 50 for Sydney.
1: Grundy, double Palmer there towards Roses. Overruns it. Quaynor picks up the loose footy. Handball to Ed Allen. Handball to Steele. Neat little kick out wide. Punched away from Hayes by Malikan. It's close to the boundary line. Malikan keeps it in, does well, although his handball's battered down by Steele. And it's out of bounds on the outer side. I suppose the Magpies, not so much rope-a-dope, they'll be thinking if we can keep it close for as long as possible, we might be able to just... 1-2 punch late in the piece to try and pinch it.
4: They're great. They have to kick the first one, though. If the Swans get it out to two goals, I think it could really open up.
0: Boundary throw in. Grundy just hammers that forward. Trolley would have got it covered. Steele gets it back onto the boot and kicks it down the wing. McCartan couldn't take it. Mills can and was clean. He went short to McInerney. Anderson is the man who's standing. McInerney backward of the wing. He brings it inboard to Wicks, his lookalike. On to Blakey. Blakey will go long and direct. Straight inside the 50. Amati up. Couldn't take the mark. Here's Warner. Comes charging through. Bounces one towards goal. And a bounce to the left and through for a point. Sydney are threatening. 9-14. 68 the Swans, 8-13, 61 Collingwood, Tyre Power scoreboard.
1: 1-3 tonight for the Chad. They are just hanging on here, Collingwood. Margin out to 7 points as Matty G just told you. Howe goes short to Quaynor in the right back pocket. Long ball almost to centre wing. McStay from behind. Got a piece of it, couldn't complete the mark. Blakey involved again. Threads his way through some traffic. Handball to Grundy, who just will, he's irresistible at the moment. Force it forward. High tackle by Chris. That was a bit crude. And McInerney, 65 from home. He's had a big second half. Justin McInerney takes the free kick.
4: Disposal.
1: Out wide to
4: 35, sorry, Beaver.
1: That is a lot of the footy to Blakey. Well run down by McCreary. They just got a bit too cute. And Bo McCreary to take the free kick at right half. That means he had a big first half as well.
4: The second half has been massive. 20 in the second half for Blakey. Grundy up to 28.
0: Bo McCreary then with a free kick at half back for the Magpies. A kick up to the wing and set themselves. Out the back here is Elliott. He chips it short. Looking up is West. He kicks it inside the 50. That's an easy mark to Milliken. No communication there with the Magpie forwards. As Milliken goes short. Short to McCartan. McCartan sweeping handball to Rowbottom. Rowbottom looks out to the Bill O'Reilly side wing and clears it nicely to Rosas, who takes the mark on the wing and turns and goes.
1: Hasn't kicked a goal since his seven a couple of weeks ago. Look, now Jeremy Howe, that is a Power Bay mark of the night. Power Bay heat pumps available online at Bunnings Warehouse. Brilliant grab with the greasy footy. Well, a good kick, but a clean bowl, three of his teammates. Still might work out all right. Elliott with the handball to Angry Anderson. Handball over the top. Can young Hayes run onto it? He can. Another handball, Nick Dacos. Left foot snap. It's out for the side. And now, it's either a mark or hit the point. But either way, Wicks was sensational by not knocking himself out against the point post. Across goal to Mills and the Swans out of trouble.
0: And he goes short and Bice takes it at left half back and takes a beat. It's a 7-point margin in favour of Sydney. 9-14-68 to 8-13-61, Jimmy.
5: Yeah, Hayes has just given the ball because it's Nick Dacos. He could have taken a step or two and had the shot.
0: Boundary throwing on the wing.
5: It's probably a good business decision giving the ball to Nick Dacos.
0: They're hanging in there. Yeah. It seems like the lead is bigger than 7 points. But if they could break through for a goal against the run of play here, Colin, we can give themselves a real chance. Craig McRae on the bench, encouraging his troops. Grundy lost his footing, and then the umpire's going to come in and ball it up.
4: Oh, that'd be wrap, Matty. That with 12 minutes to go, they're within one, you know, pretty much one kick of the Sydney Swans.
0: All up again. Grundy guides it down beautifully to Heaney. Heaney quick kick forward, but Maynard's got that covered. Hugs in the mark at centre half back.
1: The Magpies continue to be stoic, continue to defend grimly as Maynard goes out short and wide to side bottom. No Swan approaches. The veteran assesses his options, plays the traffic cop, and then kicks a long ball to right half forward. Schultz can take the mark. DeGoey, that'll be a high fend off, I reckon, on DeGoey. He just shoved Rowbottom in the face. A tough midfielder in game 150 will take the free kick at left half back, looking to celebrate the milestone with a win for the Swans to stay on top of the ladder. Back from whence it came, Curnow the target, Frampton with the fist into the path of McStay. You've got a handball to side bottom. He just wriggles out of the Jake Lloyd tackle. Horrible handball though, intercepted by Bice. He got it to Lloyd, side bottom clattered into him fairly, and the ball's now over the boundary line, just a few feet into Collingwood's attacking half. Clock stops with 11:37 remaining, thanks to the white glove mover. I'll even make your bed. Sydney 9-14-68, Collingwood 8-13-61. Tyre Power scoreboard.
0: Buller and Grundy. Grundy gets front spot, wins it down, straight to steel side bottom. Handball to Anderson. Anderson over the top to Schultz. Now to Goey. Back to Schultz. Schultz is able to break one tackle, then he was legged. Free kick. Lockie Schultz has got a kick and a half out from Collingwood's goal. He gives the handball off to Josh Dacos, who kicks it into the hot spot. Pack of players off hands. Comes down to Grundy sliding in. And it's going to be Sheldrick. He's been run down. He got the kick away. Taken by Maynard. Back to half forward it goes. Inside the 50 for the Magpies. Might work out here for the Pies. Quick kick towards goal. It's true. And it's young Rowan Steele. That's the one they wanted. That is the goal they wanted against the run of play, and they got it. Rowan Steele with a goal for the Pies, and they're within a point. 9-13-67 Collingwood. Sydney 9-14-68. And they are brave.
1: And to be fair, Lloydie and Jimmy, they've done the bulk of the attacking for the last 3 or 4 minutes.
4: They have, and I was just thinking about Curnow, McDonald and Amati, 5 marks between them. So just the ball just keeps being spat out of the Sydney forward line, and getting the three-quarter time and being able to readjust and have bigger McStay into the ruck. At least it's giving them half a chance to compete against Grundy. So yeah, impressive. They've just in the fight, 62 entries to 50. But Sydney have had to scrounge for every goal they've got.
1: Sydney still haven't kicked a goal in this last quarter despite their domination. Amati's now in the ruck, taps it down, but straight to Angry Anderson, who handballs straight to McInerney, who handballs to Blakey, handball to Warner, felt the pressure and paddled it brilliantly to Bice on that lovely left boot. Kicks in the Curnow direction, got a paw to it. Quaynor dispossessed immediately. King Charles tries to crash through, dropping the football. That looked harsh. And he's come up holding his left hand or wrist as well as Charlie Curnow. He's in some pain as Collingwood will take the free kick to Goey. He's going to go short and sideways to Frampton.
0: Still inside the defensive 50. Swans by a point. Frampton now kicks it to the wing. The pack situation up to the boundary line and it stayed in. Side bottom to Long. Hard up against the boundary line and was able to bomb the ball. In towards the half forward area. Elliott, can he get hold of this? No, it's out. And Elliott was there just to apply the pressure. We're going to have a throw in. 75 around from Collingwood's goal. Point the difference. Swans 9-14-68. Magpies 9-13-67. High power scoreboard. Grundy off having a sit down.
1: Harvey Norman replay. Looked like Charlie Curnow's left hand caught under the boot of Angry Anderson in that contest at the other end of the field. Ball spinning back into play. McDonald in the ruck now. Wins the tap. Durrell make no one in particular. Bice concedes ground by hand. That's not a good idea. Ed Allen sockers off the ground. Malikan met it full chest and it was clean below his knees. Lovely handball to McInerney. Driving ball out towards centre wing. Brilliant kick. And Cootie takes the mark on his chest. It's got to be a pretty open forward line. He delays. Collingwood getting numbers back. Terrible kick as well, looking for Curnow. The ball bobbles around on the ground. Cunningham goes to ground. So does Jeremy Howe. Quaynor paddles it to his own advantage. DeGoey with the shepherd. Quaynor goes again. Keeps Jordan off the footy. And allows Hayes in. Quick handball to Allen, who fumbles. You can give an excuse for that in these conditions. Cunningham dispossessed. Sheldrick grabs the footy quickly. Kicks out towards centre wing. And be a lasso free kick to Collingwood and it'll go to Rowan Steele, the most, in fact the only goal kicker in the final term.
5: Look a bit more run here and energy, Collingwood.
0: It's Jeremy Howe with footy in hand now. He's out there on the wing on the outer side. And they send it long to right half forward. Pack of players off hands. Milliken back there. Got the handball to Cunningham. They're all over the top of him. And Pye's going to come in and says, give it to me. A ball up, 48 out from goal. So Pye's are inside their 50. 68 plays 67 in favour of Sydney. Umpire throws it up. McDonald wins it down. Dacos approaches it. Had hands to it. Wicks knocked it over the boundary line. Throwing 50 around from goal. As Grundy remains sitting on the bench. Point the difference, Sydney 68, Magpie 67.
4: Done a good job, Wicks. Dacos has been pretty quiet since quarter time.
1: Bit of talent on the bench for the Swans. Rosas, also Rowbottom, Grundy, and the skipper, Callum Mills. So it's McDonald and Ned Long. Ned Long took it out of the ruck, fumbled, got it back again from 60. It's a long shot of goal, and scores are levels. That was a thumping kick with the wet footy. So 68 points apiece. Is that Heaney as well? I think maybe getting a bit of treatment on the bench. 68 points apiece. 9-14 each of two. Tyre Power scoreboard with 8.5 minutes remaining.
0: Blakey to bring the ball back into play here for Sydney. Slow on his approach out. He kicks it long down the line. And Marty came crashing through. He couldn't take the mark. It's hacked forward for the Swans on the wing. Over at Houston. Can't gather. Nice work. That was Parker arriving, and now Steel side bottom is able to scramble it under his boot and kick it down the line. Milliken can't take the clean mark. Oh, chance there for McDonald. He was tackled, and then Edwards takes it over. We're going to have a throw in. We're down to 8 minutes left on the whiteclubmover.com.au clock. Scores a level. Isaac Heaney, the champ for Sydney, preparing to come back on the ground for one last stint.
1: And as we said, yep, the heavy artillery on the bench at the moment for the Swans. Heaney, Grundy, Mills. As the ball spits, Grundy's back on now. And of course he wins the next tap. Tries to pull off his own work and does. Gets a handball to McInerney. Tried an underground handball and then went aerial to Blakey, who went to ground but skidded a handball towards Warner. Hacked it off the ground. Only into the path of McCreary though, who handballs to Will Parker. Off a step, he kicks to about 30 out from goal. Edwards, oh, did all the hard work and then dropped the mark. Did he give away a free kick? He did. Jack Crisp held without the football. And the experienced left footer will line up for goal from directly in front. Mark set at about 42. Any score gives Collingwood the lead with 7 minutes and a bit of change remaining.
4: Yeah, just panic there. He's done some good things, but he's also, he lacks a bit of mobility, Big Edwards. And looks okay, but then can panic when the ball's at ground level.
1: And the subplot here, a straight kick, and it'll be Jack Crisp's 100th career goal. What a time to bring up that milestone. From 50, he kicks. Has it got the line? It hasn't. It just fades. It misses by about the width of a Sharon. But it does give Collingwood the lead. 9-15-69. Sydney 9-14-69. His Spiro on the boundary before Matty G.
6: An official crowd figure tonight, gents. 40,627 in the house. It's the biggest Sydney Collingwood crowd at the SCG since the 2022 preliminary final, in which the Swans defeated the Pies by a point.
0: Kick to the wing by Blakey. And a clean mark, and we're going to have a ball up on the members' wing. 69 plays 68. It's the Pies in front by a point.
7: Play on, no 15.
0: Chance for Lloyd here. Handball off to Wicks, off a step. He spirals one to half forward. Frampton couldn't take the clean mark. Back goes Jeremy Howe, and he's put that one out on the full. As he was in a bit of a rush to get it back to the wing. It's a free kick to Sydney. Lloyd will be the recipient.
1: Kick and a half from home, probably kicking three quarters in. Nick Dacos going to be careful here. This is going to be a 50 metre penalty. He's made to walk back along the boundary line. Lloyd takes the advantage, kicks the full forward. No mark taken. Long throws it over his head. Curnow's got it. Will Parker's got him. Rose has the quick snap. Off hand, ricochets around, skids into the point post, throw in. 6:24 remaining. Collingwood clinging to a 1 point lead. Sydney led by 6 points at three quarter time after trailing by four goals during the third quarter.
0: So boundary throw in here, forward pocket Sydney. Going to be Long and Grundy do the ruck work. Shallow throwing, Grundy couldn't take it cleanly. Coming through Sheldrick, McDonald over his head. Oh, what about that? Logan McDonald, the miracle. Over his head. for a stunning goal. Star 21 goal of the day, 20 years of keeping you connected, and his second goal is an absolute ripper.
4: And sometimes going the ruck can help you a little bit, so Grundy had a bit of a spell, you get a little bit of a run around, you get your hands on the footy a bit, but boy did they need that. It's been hard work tonight, because as I've been disappointed in Curno tonight, like he's just, I know it can be tough conditions, but he hasn't fought that hard. Where here's McDonald in the goal square on Frampton. Frampton just falls asleep, he just drops off, and that's all it takes. So now it becomes a massive clearance. Who can get the ball going in their forward half and just get it, lock it in there for the last 5 minutes or so? It's a big clearance.
1: It becomes the Swans' first multiple goal kicker of the night. He's 17th of the season. They lead it now by 5 points, but Collingwood will get the clearance. Nick Dacos, handball to Anderson. Handball back to Nick Dacos. Gets around the row bottom tackle. Another handball forward. Might have been to Buller to side bottom. Side bottom with a kick towards the goal square, getting back. Well done by Wicks. And then takes off as well. Bold play by the youngster. Goes out wide. Sarong takes the mark. Assesses the options. Kicks to a one-on-one, but it's not really a one-on-one. Here's McStay. They trailed Grundy in, and Grundy took the easy mark and then turned it over with a terrible kick straight to Quaynor.
0: Quaynor's kick's not great either. So they've got some numbers here, the Magpies. Crisp was able to knock it up. Steele, he can't take it cleanly. Sheldrick comes away with it. And he kicks long to left half forward. Curno takes the mark now down the line and stands up. Hasn't done much tonight, but that was a nice mark. And he takes a 75 out. Charlie Curnow will get on with business. Got a man on Rosas in the pocket. Couldn't take it. It knocked away by Quaynor. Had the first grab and then Quaynor closed on him.
5: Did you see what the Collingwood player just did to him? He gave him a little pat on the back of his shorts after that.
0: So Bowdley throwing 45 metres around from the Sydney goal, who are in front by five.
1: Most famous scoreline in footy, Sydney 10-14-74. Collingwood 9-15-69. Grundy takes it straight out of the ruck. Tries to follow up his own work. Was that a throw? Was it a hold? It was a throw.
4: Peter, I just don't understand why after that McDonald's goal, Heaney didn't come on. Why didn't they make the interchange then? He's just been stuck there for the last 8 minutes.
1: Yeah, and the ball's on the other side of the ground. He's now just kicked over 10 minutes. Well picked up, Lloydy, for Lamaro's Hotel. As Dean Cox has got his head in his hands at the moment, up in the coach's box. Quaynor, the long kick down to a contest off hands, and it's out of bounds on the outer side. Finally, can they get their superstar, Isaac Heaney, on? 4:37 remaining. Some final directions, and yep, Sheldrick, the one that come off, and Heaney's finally going to get back onto the field with Sydney leading by 5 points, and a throw in on the outer centre wing, and listen to the ovation their superstar number five gets.
0: Bowdley throwing, comes down to Warner, he kicked it forward only as far as Anderson. Anderson bangs it back on the boot, a half forward to bouncing footy, and then socket off the ground by McCreary picks it up. It is the wrong way to gather. Handball back to Cunningham, who gets it to Warner. And Warner's hugged in the mark and he wants to play on. Warner kicks it to left half. Well, here is Rosas. That was clean. He's outside the 50. He wheels and goes into the forward pocket. It's off hands. Pepley! Yes! With the goal and the celebration to boot. He's off looking for high fives again. The margin's 11. That's his second. Just what they needed, Sydney. 11-14-80. Collingwood 9-15-69. You cannot sleep on top, Papley.
4: And 8-3 now since halftime. 8-3. And that man, Brody Grundy, 32 disposals. And when you look at the stoppages, it's been 13 hit-outs to advantage to 1, 44 hit-outs to 5. And it's just been overwhelmed in the end. Disappointing for Collingwood to lose steam like they did. Blakey and Grundy and Heaney have been the difference in this match.
1: Tyre Power scoreboard. if you're around, beautiful Echuca. Call in, see Peter and Jenny Mays and their team. Swans by 11 points, 11-14 to 9-15. Still enough time for the Pies if they're good enough, but not with clearances like that. Heaney gets it to McInerney, but he was well run down, but he went again. He got a handball to the Chad, who chipped the pass to set half forward. Patley has the ball punched away at the last second by Houston, who's set upon by Blakey as soon as he gained possession. And there'll be a stoppage to throw up 55 out from the Sydney goal.
0: It'll be hard now for the Magpies. Bradley works it down. McInerney has been enormous. Little chip kick. Rosas. And now a kick from Sarong. Into Amati, who couldn't take the mark. Chance. McInerney. Knocked on by Rowbottom. Sidebottom gets back there. Handball. Out. He goes across his defensive goal. Now Josh Dacos bringing it out of defence for the Magpies. They might have one last roll of the dice here, the Pies, but they can score here and get it back to the middle quickly.
1: Everything has to go right for the Black and Whites. Steele with a high kick into the Collingwoods forward half, but only just. Long puts his fist through it. McCartan grabbed the crumb, immediately tackled. Blakey slapped it forward for Heaney. 25-metre handle out in the space to Lloyd, who had time to fumble, recover, get around Anderson and chip a pass to Blakey. His defensive side of the centre circles. Happy to take a few seconds off the White Club mover clock and then pop a slow pass out to Malikan on the outer wing in front of the Bill O'Reilly stand. He now goes forward and they're controlling the footy now. The Swans as Sarong takes the mark and brings it inboard to Grundy.
0: Grundy there, he was told for a moment and says, I'm going to go for it. Signals he's going to take a shot. I don't know whether he can go the journey here. There's just over 2 minutes left.
5: The Collingwood player, he can't kick that from here.
0: Yeah. Grundy just pops it up into the forward pocket. Up goes McStay, couldn't take it. Rosas out to Rowbottom. Papley again. Snap! Miss. Papley so dangerous around the sticks. 11-15-81. Collingwood 9-15-69.
1: Probably the best the Pies can do now is a draw. Two straight kicks that is the difference. Ball's in dispute at left half forward for the Swans. It's actually worked its way up towards centre wing. Parker with clean hands got a nice handball to the galley. There's still a chance here. Brings it inboard over the head of Maynard, but straight to Anderson. Open forward line. They need an Elliott mark. They need an Elliott mark and they get one. And he had Mills all over the back of him like a cheap suit. And Jamie Elliott's marked 25 out. Tough angle, but all set up for the snap over the left shoulder. He steps out. He needs to kick truly, and he does. And it's back to a six-point ball game. Billy Elliott with his first of the night. He's 14th of the season, and the Pies are back within one straight kick with 73 seconds remaining. 10-15-75 Collingwood. 11-15-81 Sydney. That's on the Tyre Power scoreboard. And as we said, 73 ticks remain, courtesy of the whiteglovemover.com.au. For Maccas, here's Jimmy and Lloydy on a Friday night thriller at the Sydney Cricket Ground.
4: Oh, they've been super brave. And look at Craig McRae. He said, Jeremy Howe, you're going forward too. So he's loading up here. He's saying, we're going for this. That's what they have to do here. And let's see. They're very good at this strategically, Collingwood, about what they look to do. They're all going to one side, Jimmy, to open up one half of their forward 50.
0: They need the clean takeaway from the middle. It's going to be Heaney. They'll handle to McInerney. McInerney goes out wide and puffing the legs to get there is Lloyd. And then pops it over the top to Jordan. Takes all his time up. His time ticks away down to 56. Names Jordan up inside the 50. Amati sets himself. And hands to it, couldn't take the mark. And fire will come in and fall it up as Parker is wrapped up. But it's deep, deep inside 50 for Sydney.
1: How many marks do you reckon Amati's got his hands to tonight, Jimbo?
5: 23.
1: I was going to say, Grundy takes it straight out of the ruck, gets it to Heaney, confronted by Crisp, half a throw straight to Quaynor, handballs to Nick Dacos. He goes the barrel and he gets onto it. They need some luck from here, but they don't get it. McInerney, who's been massive, takes the chest mark, and he's going to drive it out to the right forward pocket. Slipping over was Heaney. He's still almost recovered to take the mark. He's that good off hands, and we'll have a boundary throw in. 26 seconds remain. It's at the wrong end for the Pies, just 20 around from the Sydney goal. It's right in front of the Collingwood cheer squad. In fact, the Pies need a miracle from here to snatch a draw.
0: And you're going to be clean from here. Boundary throwing. Josh Dacos grabs it, smacks it onto the boot, kicks it up the middle. It'll come out to Houston. Tackled well by Rowbottom at towing the ball. They could have been out there, the Magpies, but Rowbottom holding on to Houston for dear life. Wins the free, and that'll be all she wrote. Back to Blakey, who's been a star. Siren, Sydney. 11-15-81, defeat the Magpies, 10-15-75, in front of a bumper crowd at the Sydney Cricket Ground.

particularly in the first half. We'll have to check for Lamaro's Hotel what their biggest game lead was. But they led by 22 at quarter time, 21 at the half. They did lead by 4 goals during the third quarter, and then Sydney surged. The Swans were in front by 6 points at three-quarter time. Collingwood retook the lead, but Sydney with the last couple of goals, not of the game, because Jamie Elliott kicked at the last of the game. Won by 6 points. They extend their winning streak to 7, and they stay on top of the table.

0: Sydney 11-15-81, Collingwood 10-15-75 in front of more than 40,500 fans, 40,627 to be precise, at a packed SCG. Thrilling game, heaving atmosphere. Sydney improved to 9-1 with a genuine blockbuster against Geelong at GMHBA Stadium next Saturday. The Magpies slip into the red, 4 wins, 5 losses and a draw. And of course next week they will play West Coast in a game that has a massive slice of league history attached to it, with Scott Pendlebury playing his record 433rd game. Goal kickers for the winners, Logan McDonald and Tom Papley, both kicked 2 each, both of their goals coming in the second half, one in the third, one in the final term for both players. All the others were singles. Chad Warner finished with 1 goal, 3. Singles also to Grundy, Heaney, Sarong, Blakey, McInerney and Cherno. Well, for the Magpies, their only multiple goal kicker was Nick Dacos, who kicked 2 first quarter majors. The rest were singles in the wet and slippery conditions. Elliot, Schultz, McStay, West, Hayes, Anderson, Long and Steele. Some initial post-match observations from Jimmy Bartel and Matthew Lloyd as we open the Nick Theodosi open line, 133-693, if you wish to discuss one of the most thrilling and gripping matches of the season to date.
1: Yeah, I thought Collingwood were brave. They were fantastic. They kept having that want for the contest. They never conceded, never gave in, and it was probably a handful, maybe 7 or 8 players max for Swans, who had really, really good nights tonight and dragged them over the line. I thought Blakey was incredible all night. McInerney's second half, I thought Melican was pretty strong down back, and Wicks as well, after he got given a lot of the tasks on Nick Dacos when he went forward. They had a lot of Swans players who were well below their best tonight, and they got carried through. And so for them to get the win by a goal was pretty impressive. But Collingwood can hold their head high. I know it's not a win, but they managed to stifle a lot of what the Swans did. I know the conditions played a big factor, Lloydie, but we go down to the on-ground presentation.
0: Yes, where the O'Loughlin Goods Medal is going to be presented by our great friend Mickey R.
2: Sydney Swans victorious over the Collingwood Magpies in a scintillating performance. Before we call up the winning captain, I would like to welcome the living legend, that is Michael O'Loughlin, to come forward and present the Goods O'Loughlin Medal to the best player on the ground. The medal was created to honour the contribution of both greats, Adam Goods and Michael O'Loughlin. And the winner of the Goods O'Loughlin Medal tonight is the big fella number 4 for the Sydney Swans, Brodie Grundy.
0: Hard to argue with Lloyd.
3: Yeah, I thought Blakey, though, could have either one of them. But Brodie Grundy, 34 disposals and a goal. 4 inside 50s. And he works hard. And just his hit-outs, absolutely dominant in the hit-outs. Brodie Grundy had 47 hit-outs to Collingwood's 5.
4: First of all, thank you to Collingwood. 40,000 here at the SCG for Bungroup Friday night. It's obviously a huge round for the AFL. Broader community in general celebrate First Nation. Players have contributed so much to our game. We've had some champion players from both the Sydney Swans and the Collingwood Football Club over many, many years. And it's a real honour to win this award. We've also got the match day sponsor, Go Foundation, founded by Michael O'Loughlin and Adam Goods, champions. They do a power of work to empower free education, which is fantastic. Encourage you to have a look, our match day partner. Thank you so much, 40,000. Go Swans.
0: So the always eloquent Brodie Grundy receiving the O'Loughlin Goods Medal as best of field. Just waiting to see whether Callum Mills will also say a few words after receiving the Mangrook Trophy.
2: And the winners of the Mangrook Trophy this year, one more time for the Sydney Swans.
0: quick hug from Michael O'Loughlin, from Callum Mills, and we're about to hear from the Swan skipper.
5: Firstly, it's an absolute pleasure to host Mangrook Ground. Thank you so much for the turnout. Thank you to Collingwood. We respect you guys so much. And this is an amazing round for all Australians. We celebrate our First Nations brothers and sisters. And to our boys in the football club, so proud to represent the Bloods on this round. Thanks for turning out, everyone.
0: Sydney Swans captain Callum Mills, who will be joining Spiro in the Sydney rooms in several moments' time. We look forward to having a chat to the Swans skipper. What a thrilling night. Sir Doug Nicholls' round rolls on 11:15:81 to 10:15:75. Jimmy, let's just go round the grounds. It's early in the last quarter in Darwin. The Suns have this one in control.
1: Yeah, they do, Beaver. 14:6:90 to Port Adelaide 7:8:50.
0: Okay, the lines are open. 133-693. Nick Theodosi, Prestige Cars. Everybody should own a Prestige car at least once in a lifetime. And tonight's best caller will receive a $100 Harvey Norman gift card. Celebrate Australian Made Week at Harvey Norman. And Footy Nightline, Matty, I know last night we had a $100 Harvey Norman gift card as well. So I hope you get the same treatment tonight. Let's take a caller or two before the Swans head down into the rooms. And we celebrate with them, thanks to Tobin Brothers Funerals, celebrating lives. 133-693, the number to call. Caleb, good evening to you.
6: Good evening, gents. How are we going?
1: Good, thanks.
0: We're all well.
6: That's good. Pie supporter here. Obviously, pretty bitterly disappointed with the ending, but came into tonight, keen to see how some of our young fellas would square up against. Well, they're saying the premiership favourites, but I'm a bit sceptical, especially with the free kick count, whether they are. I think Geelong were much better than what Sydney were, but I just wanted to get your thoughts. Ed Allen and Bo McCreary, for me, I feel like are on the outer a little bit at Collingwood, just with their touch and their output. If I'm looking really critically, I just wanted to get your thoughts on McCreary's game tonight, especially because I thought he could have really taken the game over in that last quarter.
7: Just on your question on Geelong, Geelong and Sydney play this week coming up, actually, which will be a great game of football down in Geelong, Beaver.
0: Yep. Saturday twilight match. You'll be able to hear it on 3W football.
7: On that, I agree in terms of the cleanliness of you know, Ed Allen and McCreary. They can be. It was a fumbly sort of game. I think both teams were very, very fumbly. So I like Steele and what he does out on the wing. 19 disposals and a goal. I think Parker's someone to really persevere with. I think Anderson's a goer without, yeah. He lacks a bit of class, but he's a good goer.
8: And Hayes, I think, showed some little things tonight, which if he can go from one of those a half to a couple of those a quarter, he'll be a lively player on the forward line and has speed. A smaller body, but it has some speed. But McCreary, I don't think, is having the impact that he's had in previous years. Now, whether they need to give him some more looks higher up the ground, he is that type of player. He's going to do a lot of grunt work with not much reward, though.
7: How many centimetres is West, Beaver?
0: At Charlie West, he is all of 194.
7: Yeah, so it's good size, but not the size of the big key forward. So I think he's more your number two or three. So hopefully they persevere a bit longer with him, but I'm not sure what sort of forward he will be.
0: Caleb, thanks for your call. And my apologies, I didn't realise we've been talking about the Friday night doubleheaders. We've got a Saturday twilight doubleheader next weekend, and Geelong and Sydney is up against the record-breaking Scott Pendlebury match, Collingwood West Coast at the MCG, and 3RW football will be broadcasting.
8: That's clever.
0: The Pendlebury. Yeah, not very.
7: Yeah, just times this late or not to ensure that we can enjoy both?
0: Well, let's.
8: They were discussing that actually, of moving the start time of, I think it was the Geelong game back, but to no avail. We'll still be overlapping anyway.
0: Well, the Saturday program next week, it seems the early game, North Melbourne and Gold Coast at Marvel from 1:15. Then you've got your two twilight games. What a pity they clash as it currently stands. 4:15 for Geelong-Sydney at Geelong and 4:35 for Collingwood West Coast at the G for Pendle's game, 4:33. And then the only game on Saturday night is Port Adelaide and Carlton from the Adelaide Oval.
7: Put North on at 12. Could you put North and if we just start a game on at 12?
8: Put Geelong at 6:30.
7: Yeah.
8: Geelong and Sydney at 6:30.
7: Yeah.
0: Yeah. Okay. Well, let's. We can discuss that a little bit later. 27 minutes after 10 on the White Club Mover clock. Swans are just starting to file into the rooms, and as you can tell, they're a pretty boisterous bunch after winning their seventh game in a row, their ninth of the season. They're 9-1. Their percentage will take a little bit of a hit because before tonight it was 157.2. They've crept across the line by just 6 points this evening. And after Geelong next week, they have consecutive games at home against the Tigers and the Saints. So they are in really good shape. We'll wait till they circle up. Spiro Christopoulos is down in the rooms as well. He's going to be joined by Callum Mills shortly, but they're starting to circle up now, the victors, by 6 points over the Pies, 11-15 to 10-15.

0: watching Owens and Dory.
1: So a pretty happy bunch of Swannies, understandably, after coming from a... Have we got there for Lamaro's Hotel? What was their biggest deficit?
2: 33, Beaver.
1: 33 points.
2: In
1: wet and greasy conditions.
2: At the 17-minute mark of the second quarter.
1: That's a good comeback, isn't it? Even with Collingwood depleted, that is a hell of a comeback in those conditions. And we've just run through what the Swans have got coming up. So Collingwood fall into the red at 4-5 and a draw. You would expect them to beat the Eagles next week to get back at 50-50, 5-5-1, but then their next two matches after that, they could well define their season. The Bulldogs at Marvel and then Melbourne on the King's Birthday Monday. Let's get back down into the winning rooms. Thanks to Tobin Brothers Funerals, Celebrating Lives, and Spiro Christopoulos is standing next to the triumphant Swans captain in Callum Mills.
3: Thanks very much, Beaver. Callum Mills with me, the Swans captain. Callum, congratulations on the win. What an incredible finish. How's the heart rate after that very, very tight finish here at the SCG tonight?
4: It's better now. The first half wasn't pretty at all, but I think it was a really good sign of maturity to be able to wrestle it around and win like that. We haven't won from behind, and when we're playing pretty poorly to turn up, so it's really nice to see we can do it.
3: You must be pleased with the effort down at half time, but that effort in the third quarter, incredible football. What do you put it down to, that comeback and that turnaround, given you guys were behind by so much?
4: Yeah, there were a few things. Our long down lines were terrible. We kept letting the ball out the back, and their small forwards are really dangerous, and it's a wet, slippery night, so we started to change that around, and we were a lot more organised in defence. I think we were just scrambling. We were all over the shot, mate. I haven't felt that disconnected with the back six in a long time.
5: Callum, Jimmy Bartel here.
3: Well, you fellas.
5: Callum, Jimmy Bartel here. Well done on a great win, a hard-fought win. You talked a little bit about the structure with the long down the line method and the disconnected. Did they throw anything differently at you to try and stop that forward handball? It seemed like they were pressing really high on you.
4: Yeah, they essentially just left everyone on the boundary, and they just didn't leave them. And they didn't man them up. So we can go both ways. We can use the corridor, but then we can also go around them. So it just took us a while. We're a pretty happy corridor team, aren't we? So we just kept forcing it a bit of them at the start, and then we just realised we could go around them a bit.
5: So the third quarter, you guys were magnificent. You got the momentum. You were strong in the contest. Was that just a simple message from Dean Cox, like just keep coming back to the ball? And eventually we should just start getting our noses in front?
4: Yeah, exactly. Like, it's a pretty simple game when it's wet. So we just wanted to surge the ball, sort of kick forward a bit more and sort of turn their backs around. So we thought if we stay connected forward line and we got quick surges, we could cause a bit of havoc there, and I think we did. And we're actually able to get our pressure on the back of it. It's hard to put pressure on when the ball's going over your head. So the more we can get it forward and more we can come from behind and put pressure on, the better it is.
6: When you're struggling like that and you're feeling a bit of disconnect, does it take, like, the coach to sort of map things out? Do you watch vision at half time? Like, what can you explain some of the things that you talk through or go through just to try and get your heads around what needs to change within game?
4: Yeah. We watch a little bit of behind vision, behind the goals vision with our backline coach, Spike McVeigh. And we just saw that we were just a bit off, slow with reaction time. So when you see that, it's like, it's a real click. You're like, oh, okay, yep, sweet. So it was an easy fix. Sometimes in those moments, you just got to stay calm and communicate calmly and clearly and react early, because sometimes if you're yelling and screaming and puffing, it doesn't help anyone. So really proud of the boys to be able to connect well and get it back on our terms.
5: You had some big performances from some of your other backline partners. I thought Malikan was rock solid. Of course, Wicks took over a big role against Nick Dacos when he came into the forward line, but the Liz, he's been in some breathtaking form.
4: Yeah, he's good, eh? He's been really good. He's been playing both sides of the ball, which is really impressive, and he can offer us, pretty much anything with run and carry, and I don't think there's anyone else in the comp that can do what he can do, so we love him. He's an absolute weapon for us, and we just got to keep putting him in good spots to be able to shine.
6: Got one of the biggest, probably the biggest challenge in footy is going to Geelong and trying to win there. Like, the last couple of weeks, you've had to scrounge wins against North and also now Collingwood. Where do you reckon you need to get better than what you've been the last fortnight?
4: Probably just getting the balance of our game intact. Sometimes we're really good offensively, other times that we're scrappy around the contest. So if we get offense, defense and contest right, it gives us a really good balance to be able to use our weapons. But geez, Geelong were good last night, weren't they? Oh my gosh. So we're going to have to rest up, recover, and get ready for the cuttery.
5: And Kel, yourself personally, like you've missed a bit of footy here and there. You haven't had much luck regarding injuries. You seem like you've got your rhythm back, and especially behind the footy as well, back at half back a fair bit.
4: Yes, it's just pretty much being able to set the team up, get Lizard in really good spots, and then defend my man and help in offense. So I'm really enjoying it. We've had really good fun this year with the back six, so hopefully we can keep it rolling.
1: And just finally, Kel, Tom Papley tonight went past the great Warwick Kappa into 11th place for goals kicked for the mighty Red and Whites. We're trying to keep count of his high fives and low fives. He's the best celebrator of a goal in the game. Do you try and avoid him when he's actually on the charge, or do you try and get involved with him?
4: Nah, I get involved, but sometimes I'm too far away. So it's just like, you actually, it's one of the great joys in footy, isn't it? Seeing Paps kick a goal and run around like an absolute lunatic. It's a real energy giver, but to see him move up to 11th on goal scorer is a massive credit to him. He works really hard, and he's just been consistent from all these years. It's been a pleasure.
1: Great stuff, mate. Well, enjoy the victory, enjoy the weekend, and set yourself for a huge match, one of the games of the season, if not the game of the season to date, against the Cats next week at GMHBA Stadium. Go
4: Thanks,
1: well.
4: Thanks, guys.
1: Callum Mills,
4: cheers, guys. Thanks,
1: Sydney captain, joining us in the Swans rooms after they've squeaked out a 6-point victory, trailing by 5.5 goals at one stage late in the second term, and they win by 6 points in wet and greasy conditions, 11-15-81 to 10-15-75.
0: You're right what you said. That game needs to be a standalone, and Sydney and Geelong and West Coast and Collingwood, so all footy fans can enjoy it. And,
5: yes.
0: I mean, it's just sad that they're up against each other, those two matches.
5: Yeah, they've made an absolute mess of it, haven't they?
1: I can't remember doubleheader Saturday twilight encounters.
0: Yeah,
5: well, can you remember most things that they've done in the fixture this year?
1: That's a very good point, Jimmy. We need to take a break. It's 25 minutes to 11 on the whiteglovemover.com.au clock. Straight to your calls on the other side of this, 133-693. I'm sure all neutral footy fans, let alone Collingwood, West Coast, Geelong and Sydney fans, would love to be able to see both games next weekend. 133-693. Tonight's best caller, $100 Harvey Norman gift card coming your way. 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For Maccas, this is Friday night, 3AW footy.
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0: Friday night. Sydney by 6 points in an absolute thrill of this evening. Collingwood have not lost any fans at all. In fact, let's get down to the Magpie Rooms. They were so gallant, so brave tonight. And veteran defender Jeremy Howe is standing alongside Spiro.
1: Thanks very much, Beaver. Really appreciate it. Jeremy, thanks for your time. Not the result you would have liked tonight. The big question, Oscar Steen, when you lost him, things got really tough. It was an uphill battle from there. How important is he to your team? And I guess, how tough was it losing him tonight?
2: There's obviously, we haven't got a lot of confirmation in terms of what that looks like, but yeah, the importance of what Steeny was providing for us, especially early while he was available, was massive. I think you're playing arguably the hottest ruckman in the comp right now. Brody's putting up cricket-like numbers, and I thought Steeny held his own, especially at centre bounce. And, you know, I think we ended up losing hitouts by plus 40 or something in the end tonight, but I think we only lost clearance by 3. So credit to the boys getting to work around the ball, but yeah, hard man to replace Steeny. I thought he was competing. He's athletic as, and he helps us. But fingers crossed and prayers up, because yeah, I hope the big fellas are all right.
3: Jeremy, Jimmy Bartel here, mate. Bad luck about tonight. Geez, you guys were brave. You really took a lot of their handball and, you know, forward charging game away from them. Was that a bit of a tactic, like really squeeze them up in the front half? It looks like you guys are a bit more aggressive in your defensive press.

0: Yep.
1: I think it will take a lot out of it tonight, but yeah, still stings a bit.
0: No, I agree with you on that. There's plenty to like out of that game, Howie, and especially some of the younger boys that we were just commenting, like Steele showed something tonight. Anderson is tough as old boots, and Hayes has got some wheels around the contest.
1: Yeah, bloke, they've got AFL traits, and it's just amazing. They've played a lot of VFL footy together now, and it's actually nice as an experienced player watching those guys start gelling in the AFL side, start doing things that you recognise that they've been doing at VFL level now at AFL level, and they'll keep getting more opportunities. I think, you know, Hazy's got speed for days, and I was like, I love watching him play. And small ground, it's hard to sometimes get a little bit of space, but I felt like they took their opportunity. Big angry Anderson. I said to him on the way off the ground, I was like, you're just made for this. I was like, it's like a highly contested game playing against Sydney, smaller ground. I was like, you're just made for games like this. And I thought he was unbelievable. And yeah, Steely's been doing it for a few weeks now, so it's good to see.
2: Jeremy, you were 33 points up 17 minutes into the second quarter. Apart from the Steen injury and the Grundy dominance, where else can you describe how the game changed?
1: Well, you probably answered it a little bit. I felt like Steeney was holding his own. I felt like probably the way they were able to pressure in the clearances probably didn't look as clean when Big Steeney was in there. But, you know, I felt like Bull and D-Mac busted their backsides off to try and neutralise what Grundy was doing. And we could probably even said about it, even going around at our half-time. Sydney are going to have an opportunity to probably put on a few on the board. It's just a matter of can we curtail the influence and try to stop the momentum. But they probably banked on a few too many there in the third. And it was an arm wrestle in the end, and we felt like we got the momentum back there for a bit, but unfortunately just couldn't quite close it out. It's like I said before, it stings, but again, we'll review it pretty strongly, and we'll take a lot out.
3: And Jeremy, as we let you go, obviously attention turns very quickly to next week and the massive slice of history.
1: What's that? What's on next week?
3: Yeah, Dan Houston. Dan Houston's 200th game. Spare a thought for him.
1: We better G ourselves up for that one then.
2: Have you got one of Pendle's 13 jumpers? Is he giving one of them to you?
1: Mate, I had to order two bottles of wine myself. I was ordering them next to him, hoping he'd just say he'd give them to me, but he watched me pay. It's good. It's been good for us. We can kind of narrow the focus a little bit for next week, but we put all our energy into Sydney tonight. Couldn't quite get it done, but yeah, that's all right. We move on to next week, so I appreciate it, boys.
3: Very brave performance, Jeremy. Thanks for joining us. Rest up over the weekend. We'll see you next Saturday.
1: Thanks, guys.
3: Jeremy Howe, Collingwood star defender, joining us on 3RW Footy. We'll take a break, and Matt and Connor, you'll be our first callers up on the Nick Theodosi open line on the other side of this. 16 minutes to 11. Port Adelaide are charging in Darwin, but they're frittering away opportunities. They're back within 19 points with 5 minutes still to go. Gold Coast 14-8-92, Port Adelaide 10-13-73. For Maccas, this is 3RW Football.
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0: Coming through, Sheldrick, McDonald, over his head! Oh, what about that? Logan McDonald, the miracle, over his head for a stunning goal.
5: Yes, it was a big goal, brilliantly called by Matty G. That was our Star 21 goal of the day, goal of the night. In fact, Star 21, 20 years of keeping you connected. Logan McDonald, 2 second-half goals, and that was such a pivotal one in the final term. Time for the injury report, and they're now jostling for the microphone, Lloydie, Richo and Shorey. 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
5: Feel at work. Spiro, what can you report?
9: Thanks very much, Beaver. The big injury news out of this game tonight involves the Collingwood Magpies and their ruckman, Oscar Steen, a serious knee injury, left knee injury, that is. The initial fears were pretty serious and concerning. There were some suggestions it might have been an ACL, so fearing the worst. But more recent reports suggest it's not as bad as it looked. Now, I know that after the match, he was seen out walking with ice on the knee. So I'm not sure how we read into that and how we can interpret that. But the footage did look too good at all. You guys described that perfectly. And fingers crossed it isn't too bad for Oscar Steen. But that's the big injury news out of the SCG tonight. Thanks to Deep Heat and Injury Report. And great to be joining you guys once again on the boundary line on a Friday night at the Sydney Cricket Ground. A thriller tonight, the Swans over the Pies, and the crowd were absolutely fantastic, and lovely to be joining you boys again.
5: Yeah, great job, Spiro. Great to have you on board on 3W5AA 6PR footy on the boundary all night for Barry Plant Real Estate. And with that injury report, with thanks to Deep Heat, and we just do need to read that credit again, fast targeted pain relief from an iconic brand you know and trust.
6: Deep Heat.
8: Deep Heat. Well done, thank you.
6: Deep Heat.
5: Feel at work as Lloydie starts to cringe in the corner of the commentary box. Let's take a couple of calls on the Nick Theodosi open line, 133-693. Matt, thanks for hanging on. Good evening to you.
10: No worries, Beaver. Thank you. Great call again tonight. I watched the footy on mute and listened to you blokes. It's much better. Jimmy's the best mind in the game too. I just want to put it on the agenda. I know you can't say much because the league tells you not to, but it wasn't Grundy that won that game. It wasn't Steen that went off. It wasn't a missed opportunity. That was pure umpiring. The third quarter, go back and watch it. It's as bad as you'll see. Mr. Swan will come out and say, oh, they're going as well as they've been. That was horrible tonight. I'm obviously dirty, but that's as bad as you'll see tonight. Third quarter, that doesn't just change games. That changed seasons. 5 direct goals from umpiring decisions tonight, Sydney. Someone put it on the agenda. I get it. You both can't say a lot because they tell you not to, but that was disgraceful tonight.
11: No, I think we do comment. I can see your frustration, and at different times it was a bit confusing. Lloydie's got the
5: final
11: free kicks.
5: Numbers for Lamaro's Hotel.
11: Yeah,
12: 31 to Sydney and 21 to Collingwood. 13 high contact frees to the Sydney Swans tonight. 5 to Collingwood in that area. So I'm with you though. We don't get told to say or not say anything. I'm with you. I thought Sydney got the better run, Matt, from the umpires in that second half.
11: Rub of the grain, Matt. I think we agree with you.
5: Good on you, Matt. Thanks for your call. Eloquently put. Connor, good evening to you.
13: Hey, evening, gents. Thanks for taking my call. I'm going to steer clear from officiating. As a Pies fan myself, the thing that cost them was the fact they kicked 5 goals, 13, I think, from somewhere in the second quarter to the end of the game.
5: Mm-hmm.
13: And that's the third time that they've butchered a lead against in games this year. They should have 7 wins next to their name. They should have beaten Freo in Gather Round. They drew with Hawthorn, and they lost tonight. I have to swallow my pride a little bit. I agree that we are a bit of an average team. I feel that if Collingwood don't get up for next week and they lose to West Coast, we're going to have an almighty mountain to climb if it's not tall enough at the moment. So I'm disappointed, but considering the second half last week against Geelong was as disgraceful as I've seen them play, I'll take the way we played tonight.
11: Yeah, I think you should be really proud, Connor, of the way they played. And, yeah, just highlighting the goal kicking, and we mentioned it during the call, when they were dominating or, you know, had full control of the game through that second quarter, as you touched on, Connor, it was 1-7 in the second quarter, and they really could have... What did we say that margin was at one stage? 33.
5: And as Connor said, 5-2 at quarter time, Collingwood, 5-13 for the rest of the game.
11: Yeah, that felt like it could have been a 50-point lead, and you never know, the Swans might have just packed up shop at half time.
5: And also agree on those earlier games with Hawthorn getting the draw, 2 scores in the last 80 seconds, and how Fremantle came back in those conditions in Gather Round as well was eyebrow raising. Connor, thanks for your call. Other callers will have to hold you over to Matty Granlund's Footy Nightline after the 11 o'clock news. Thanks to Tobin Brothers Funeral Celebrating Lives. $100 Harvey Norman gift card up for grabs as well. Lloydie, have you done the votes? May as well hit us between the eyes with them right now.
12: One vote to Jordan DeGoey. I thought he was Collingwood's best player across 4 quarters. 29 disposals for DeGoey. 2 votes I've given to Isaac Heaney for his 32 disposals and a goal. 3 votes I've given to Justin McInerney for his 31 disposals and a goal as well. 4 votes, could easily have been 5, I've given to Nick Blakey for his 39 disposals, 10 marks, 8 inside 50s and 9 rebound 50s and a goal. And I've given 5 votes to the medalist Brodie Grundy, 34 disposals. He had 15 hit-outs to advantage to Collingwood's 1, which in the end probably attributed to the 71 inside 50s state that they got and was a difference in the match.
5: Brodie Grundy, best of field in Margaret at the SCG as Sir Doug Nicholls round rolls on. A final break, 6:11, and 6 is the key number for the Swans tonight. They've won by 6 points over the Magpies. For Maccas, this is 3AW Footy.
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5: You can certainly do that after the 11 o'clock bulletin to join Matty Granlund on Footy Nightline, proudly brought to you by Tobin Brothers Funerals, celebrating lives. Who is your special guest tonight, Matty?
0: Kinnear Beetson.
5: Interesting guest.
11: Great recruiter.
0: Yes, one of the great recruiters. I'm fascinated with that space of in AFL football, recruiting and list management. He came into the studio during the week and fascinating chat about how he picks them, why he picks them. And it's a good chat with Kinnear later tonight.
5: Look forward to listening to that on the app as we make our way back to the hotel from the SCG. Congratulations, David. You're tonight's best caller, winning a $100 Harvey Norman gift card. Celebrate Australian May Week at Harvey Norman. Our last bit of business to do, the Milwaukee heavy-duty play. And my word, was there a lot of heavy-duty play tonight in the greasy, slippery conditions at the Sydney Cricket Ground. If you're a tradie, you just can't beat Milwaukee Tools. They are forever for the job sites and forever for the trade. I certainly don't envy either of you, James or Matthew, in picking out the Milwaukee heavy-duty play of the night.
11: I think it's Brody Grundy's ruck play. He had 79 ruck contests tonight. I think he won 45 hit-outs and about 15, my apologies, went to advantage. So Brody Grundy is our Milwaukee heavy-duty player.
5: Well, and Lloyd, he's nodding along.
24: I love that Papley goal.
5: Both of them were spectacular.
24: Yeah, and the first one in particular, which I thought really got them going as well.
5: Which I thought might have been the star 21 goal of the night, but it wasn't. Matty's call of Logan McDonald's was.
24: Jeez.
5: So I do have a feeling Hutto might have rung in.
24: Has Matty got people in high places?
11: He does.
5: Well, Jimmy will tell you what happens on a Thursday night with Hutto and the little battle in the back. Anyway, the Gold Coast have won by 25 points in Darwin over Port Adelaide. Footy Nightline coming up after the 11 o'clock news. Big doubleheader tomorrow as well, but starting with Footy Preview with Lee and Caro from midday. Stick around. Matty Granlund with Footy Nightline up next after the Swans won by 6 points over the Magpies, all thanks to Maccas.
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25: Good evening, I'm Alex Riddell. Neo-Nazis have been declared a prohibited hate group under a new federal law. The organisation has used a variety of aliases but is currently known as White Australia. They are the second group to be banned under the legislation. Home Affairs Minister Tony Burke says neo-Nazis can expect to face the full force of the law.
26: This means that supporting, funding, training, recruiting, joining or directing this group constitutes a criminal offence with a maximum penalty of 15 years in prison.
25: Victoria Police are currently at a home in Melbourne southwest after the bodies of two people were discovered. Police were conducting a welfare check at Melton Close in Werribee when they discovered two yet-to-be-formally-identified people at the property. The exact cause of death is yet to be determined. Two men aged 49 and 52 have been charged with drug supply offences following an investigation into three deaths in Sydney's southwest. Three people were found dead at Rosemeadow earlier this month. The 52-year-old man was charged with 11 offences, including multiple counts of supplying prohibited drugs. The younger man was charged with offences including supplying and possessing a prohibited drug and dealing with the proceeds of crime. There's been a breakthrough in the standoff between the Victorian government and the state's teachers. The union has agreed to pay rises for teachers, principals and support staff of up to 32% over 4 years. Australian Education Union President Justin Mullally says the deal brings Victoria in line with interstate counterparts.
3: These are significant pay increases that make Victorian teachers valued better than teachers in other states and territories.
25: Three in four women fleeing domestic violence are being turned away from shelters amid the housing crisis. New data from Support Service Women's Community Shelters shows for the first time children make up more than half of residents in their shelters. A Brazilian national has been jailed over the death of award-winning Perth author Brenda Walker. Jamie Smith reports.
4: Lucas Martins da Silva was driving more than 40 kilometres an hour over the speed limit when he struck the 67-year-old who was crossing Kings Park Road in December of 2024. Martins da Silva pleaded guilty to aggravated dangerous driving causing death. In sentencing, Judge Wendy Gillen said she needed to send a message to the community, jailing the 31-year-old for 4 years, backdated to March. He'll be eligible for parole in just under 2 years. Jamie Smith, Perth.
25: Investigations remain ongoing following a fatal bus crash in North Queensland. A 26-year-old woman died when the bus travelling on the Bruce Highway rolled onto its side. 29 others were injured. In finance, one Australian dollar is buying 71.4 US cents.
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25: In the NRL, the Dolphins have defeated the South Sydney Rabbitohs 32-10. To add to the South's woes, skipper Cameron Murray was reported for a cannonball tackle while Latrell Mitchell holed off towards the end of the game. In the other game, it was the Sharks over the Bulldogs 38-16. In the AFL, Sydney Swans have overcome a slow start to defeat Collingwood by 6 points at the SCG to maintain its hold on top spot. Tom Papley and Logan McDonald had 2 goals each for the Swans. Hawthorn coach Sam Mitchell is backing his side despite being without Jack Gunston in tomorrow's clash against Melbourne. The 34-year-old will miss the clash with a foot injury. Mitchell says they've got the depth to kick goals.
7: He won't play forever, so we do need to find other avenues to goal, which I think we have done.
25: While the Gold Coast Suns have had a 25-point win over Port Adelaide. That's the latest in news and sport.
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25: A cloudy day tomorrow. Chance of late showers. A top of 22 degrees. An overnight low of 14. Sunday, rain easing 19. Monday, shower or 2, 18. Tuesday, shower or 2, 17. Wednesday, showers 17. Thursday, a possible shower 18. On Friday, a possible shower top of 18. On the bays, northeasterly winds 10 to 15 knots, waves below a metre.
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12: Here's your host, Matt Granlund.
0: Thank you, Craig. Well, it's great to have you company on this Friday night. Footy nightline for Tobin Brothers Funerals after Sydney defeated Collingwood 11-15-81. The Magpies 10-15-75. They were brave, the Maggies, but Sydney just had a bit too much at the end, a 6-point margin. And in Darwin, the other game, double header Friday night, again tonight, Gold Coast 15-8-98, Port Adelaide 10-13-73. Wet night in Sydney, hard night for handling for a lot of the night, but they stepped things up in the third quarter. Sydney, after they had, they kicked 6-6 to 2-3. Sydney in the third quarter to really break the game open. Collingwood were brave though in the final quarter, and we did say off air, in fact I thought, oh, this is heading to a 30-40 point win to Sydney given the momentum they had in that third quarter, but they were brave to hang in there and only lose by 6 points. And a serious knee injury to the ruckman Oscar Steen. We don't know how bad it is. In fact, we're going to hear from Craig McRae in a moment, who might give us some more detail on Oscar Steen's knee injury. But it didn't look great. He just buckled over, sort of fell in on him, his knee. And we'll hear from Craig McRae in a moment. Taking your calls as well. Love to hear from you. 133-693. If you've got a thought on tonight's game or even the game up in Darwin, 133-693 for Nick Theodosi. Prestige Cars, their SUV and EV centre full of new stock. Everybody should own a Prestige car just once in a lifetime. And our Friday night chat, I always have a chat to someone who's been involved in the game. And tonight, given it's Sydney, long-time recruiter for the Sydney Swans. Now, this is a little bit different because we usually talk to players and coaches, but his name is Kinnear Beetson. You've probably heard the name, and he has been a recruiter at the Sydney Swans for years. He was a recruiter for the Brisbane Lions as well under Lee Matthews. So I had a good chat to him during the week, and we're going to hear it later on in the hour. And I'm always fascinated by how these men go about selecting players. What do they look for? Why do they overlook certain players? So we're going to get right into the list management and recruiting space with Kinnear Beetson. That's later on in the hour. But we're taking your calls. 133-693 is the number for Nick Theodosi after the Swans beat the Magpies by 6 points. Craig McRae, let's have a listen to him. He is the Magpies coach, coaching from the bench very passionately. I think he might have had a few things to say directed at Brody Grundy at one point during the night. But let's have a listen to the Magpie coach. Here is Craig McRae.
15: Oh, we did a lot right. We turned up tonight with probably the youngest team we've put on the paddock for probably since I've been involved. I'm not sure of that factual data around that, but we left number one ruckman out, a captain stayed at home, Paddy Lipinski, 150 game, a lot of experience we brought in youth. And so we come up here deliberately tonight to put on a show for our fans that we want to fight. And we want to, that jumper means something when you put it on. It doesn't matter who wears it. And we wanted to represent our jumper and our colours and our fans well. And, you know, I know this game's judged on wins and losses, so you get judged that you don't get points for it. But there's a certain opportunity to turn up and play a brand of footy that their fans would be proud of, and we think we did that.
2: As you said, you were already a rough down. How is Oscar?
15: It's not looking good. Unfortunately, early diagnosis is a full reconstruction, but we'll again have to get scans to confirm all that. But yeah, that's sad, and to see what he was capable of against Brody, who clearly is one of the better ruckmen in the competition, he was really holding his own, and we had a lot of ascendancy from that. I think we might have been 16 points up or close to it around that time, and then the game changes because we just have to have the next man up. We've got Dan McStay and Jack Buller, and then long trying. But not many teams can cope when the number one ruckman goes down like that against an opponent like Brody.
11: Craig, can you talk about the game plan, especially early when you were able to put the pressure on, you were able to restrict the Swans move through the corridor, get the first 5 goals in the game? Was it going almost perfectly to the plan that you drew up?
15: Yeah, we had a deliberate plan. It wasn't overwhelming for our young group, and we had parts of our game we executed beautifully, and I love that desire from our leaders. I think our leaders were outstanding this week, setting this game up. Their standards, their energy. They led from the front, and then we get Geordie getting in the game early, really important, and Nick kicking a couple of goals as a forward. A lot of things worked, didn't it? We turned up with a plan, and you've got to execute it against the best team in the competition, or arguably. We thought we did that well.
11: Do you look at that second quarter? I think it was 1-0-7 in the end, and then Sydney get 2-8 ones and kind of bring that game back into the balance.
15: Well, you lose by a goal. It's all those moments, isn't it? Someone had a set shot. Someone could have stepped a goal. Both teams kicked 15 points. It was tricky conditions. I think it's only the second time this year the Swans haven't kicked 100 points. So we defend the ground well at our best, which gives us an opportunity with that energy of an effort that we had tonight, plus defending the ground. Well, we're going to be in a lot of games.
11: In terms of your game plan, just how well you shut the Swans down in terms of the corridor. What was it that you did so well there? Because you really starved them off the ball early.
15: Yeah, I think most opposition will be able to look behind the goals and see an opportunity. This one's so aggressive through there, so you got to get density in there and make it hard for them to go through that part of the game. And second quarter, they went a lot wider, whether it was through our bodies in the position, but forced them to go a different method. And the game was in the balance for a long time. I'm really proud at the end too, when it looked like they kicked a couple of goals, the crowd's roaring and all the free kicks are going their way, everything's sort of in their favour. We go, no, we're not going to give up. Let's play another 5 minutes and see how we go. That's the energy we had tonight, and that's the energy we want for our fans every week.
11: Rudy said he enjoyed having a bit of a catch-up with you on the side.
15: Share what you I'd love to be able to share, but I can't share exactly what I said to him. It was all respect. Trust me, it was all respect, and I've got great respect for what he's doing, and nothing untoward.
2: 15 behinds tonight, you talk about small moments making up for a one-goal loss. How would you rate the goal-kicking tonight?
15: It's challenging. Challenging is where you have the shots from. That I think most of those in the second quarter were rushed snaps in the wet. We want to execute better. They're getting the same amount of points for each team. It's small margins, isn't it? We played Hawthorn, arguably one of the better teams in the competition, took them right to the line. Had a draw. We played Frio early in the year. They haven't lost a game since we played them, lost by a goal or something. Now we play the Swans away with a developing group, and we're showing our best is good enough. And that's exciting. We've got a lot of work to do. I'm not naive. A lot of work to do. Played the Cats last week. They showed that their form stacks up. They're playing as good as anyone. And we showed our best tonight. We'll compete.
2: And obviously missing some troops tonight, as you alluded to before. Have you got any updates on whether the boys in the concussion protocols are tracking well, or Darcy, how he's going?
15: Yeah, we're hopeful. They've done everything to now, and get through next week, and they're likely to be available. Darcy Cameron likely to be available, so we'll get a few troops back. Pendles will be back for his big milestone. We're looking forward to celebrating that.
11: Clearly there'll be some talk again about Scott not playing this game. What would you say to people who go, oh, maybe if he was here, that would help the game?
15: Do you want to celebrate the record for the most games in the history of the game here tonight, or would you rather do it next week at the MCG? That's a simple question, and I respectfully, when Pendles has played that many games, that we want to make sure that we celebrate him in the right manner.
11: Craig,
15: His body isn't as bulletproof as you think it is. 5 or 6 day breaks. All the data says that he's just getting to the line, and we're looking after him, and we'll celebrate him appropriately.
11: Craig, don't think anybody has run the Swans as close this season. Certainly not at the SCG. Do you think that you guys almost have the blueprint in terms of taking them on?
15: Well, again, our opposition scout Jack Prado does an incredible job. He works that hard to look for little cracks in everyone's armour. Everyone's doing it to us as well. You got to find a way. I'm using a lot of AI too at the moment. It's pointing us in the right direction for a lot of things, and we just got to keep trying to find a ways to beat the best teams. And again, I repeat myself, but we're showing that our best is capable, and small margins and a lot of improvements still to come, we hope, and who knows from there.
0: There he is. Let's leave him there. Craig McRae, the Collingwood coach, very, very positive and optimistic after going down by 6 points to Sydney. They were in the game, came up here with a relatively young side. I think he said it's the youngest side that he has coached, leaving players out, and they almost got the job done. And we had a caller earlier talk about the almost moments for Collingwood so far this year. The game against Fremantle across on a Friday night in Gather Round. Well, very close to winning that because they drew with Hawthorn, and then tonight they ran within 6 points of Sydney, which was a major improvement on last week. 133-693 is the number. Nick Theodosi Prestige Cars open line. Their SUV and EV centre is full of brand new stock. Everybody should own a Prestige car once in a lifetime. And then, of course, asked about Scott Pendlebury, was rested tonight. And the question obviously comes that, had Scott Pendlebury played tonight, would they have won? Who knows? It's a hard question to answer. But they, as Craig said, they wanted him to break the record at the MCG in front of a big crowd. And just back to that topic, actually, we were talking about it earlier. The way it looks now, whether or not the AFL change it, I hope they do change the timing of it. We could have the game of the season, Geelong and Sydney at GMHBA Stadium, up against this record-breaking game for Scott Pendlebury, Collingwood and the West Coast Eagles. As it sits right now, Geelong and Sydney will start at 4:15 p.m. next Saturday, and Collingwood and West Coast will start at 4:35 p.m. Both of those games deserve to be standalone. Standalone so footy fans can watch them for the pure, footy fan watching the best teams, Geelong and Sydney. I mean, they're probably the two informed teams of the competition, potentially the match of the round. And then Collingwood and West Coast, for obvious reasons, with Scott Pendlebury, should be a standalone game. But for whatever reason, I can't remember, as Bruce said, I can't remember a doubleheader twilight game, but that's what's happening at the moment with the fixture next week. 4:15 Geelong and Sydney, and Collingwood and West Coast will start at 4:35. 3AW, I think, at this stage will be calling the Collingwood West Coast game, given the historic nature of that game. We've got Pendlebury breaking the all-time VFL AFL games record, but maybe the AFL could step in and change the timings this week. Who knows? We're going to get to a break. 133-693 is the number. If you want to have a chat about tonight's game or anything on the agenda, Gold Coast and Port Adelaide earlier as well, if you want to have a chat about that game. Suns by 25 over Port Adelaide, 15-8-98. Port Adelaide, 10-13-73. And then later, our Friday night chat, which is a good one, I can assure you. Kinnear Beetson, long-time recruiter at the Sydney Swans and at the Brisbane Lions under Lee Matthews, recruited a lot of their stars as well, and a great chat with Kinnear. We'll have a listen to that a little bit later on tonight. This is Footy Nightline, and it's all with thanks to Tobin Brothers Funerals.
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0: Welcome back to Footy Nightline. After Sydney defeated the Magpies tonight by 6 points, 11-15-81, Collingwood 10-15-75, and the Gold Coast Suns over Port Adelaide, 25-point margin there. Port Adelaide came at them late and just could not kick a goal to save their lives, kept spraying them. 15-8-98, the Gold Coast Suns, with an impeccable record up there in Darwin. 10-13-73, Port Adelaide. Now, just further to, we're talking about that young ruckman, Oscar Steen, who went up off with a knee injury. John Ralph reporting it's not looking good. The early diagnosis is a full knee reconstruction. So that's what we expected. And that is terrible news for that young man, Oscar Steen, who is playing his 8th AFL match. And I reckon can play a bit as well, Oscar Steen. And it was a good little combination with Cameron there for a while. So he'll be on the sidelines for 12 months. Let's have a listen to Dean Cox. He caught up with the team at Channel 7. The victorious Sydney coach after their win over the Magpies. Here is the Sydney coach.
20: Well, how would you sum that one up?
21: We got there in the end.
20: Yeah.
21: You know, to Collingwood's credit, they defend the ground really well. They've always done that. Yeah, they restrict their experience, discipline, and they're tough. And, yeah, it was tough to get over the line.
22: Were you delighted in the fashion in which you're able to change the way you played throughout probably every quarter?
21: Yeah, I think
1: certainly the first quarter, we tried to overhit the ball and probably didn't adjust to the conditions, but also the way Collingwood were defending our game and, you know, the ability to move that around. We went shallow a lot early. We couldn't get it in deep enough and try and get our front half game going. We had no turnovers between the arcs. So, yeah, so things were out of whack for a little bit, but to their credit, you know, Collingwood's credit to allow that. But then to the boys to be able to turn that around the second half was good.
4: Foxy, I reckon you've got to win different ways, don't you, during your season? And you've been scoring heavily. You've been winning pretty well. You must be proud to be able to win an arm wrestle and a bit of a struggle like that as well. Shows you can do it all different ways.
1: Yeah, and I think they're exactly right, Richard. I think that you have to be able to put that into your arsenal to be able to go. And then when it's tight as well, to be able to close the game out. Obviously, when Jamie kicked the last one, it wasn't ideal. But, you know, to ice the last 4 or 5 minutes as well and to get the game ascendancy back was good.
6: Brody Grundy, best on ground.
0: All right, we'll leave him there. Right there, there's Dean Cox speaking on Channel 7, just getting it done. I think he was pretty relieved at the end of the day that they were able to get the job done, Sydney. And if you have a look at their last couple of weeks, not setting their house on fire. That was, they just got over the line against North Melbourne. North Melbourne played really well. And then tonight only to win by 6 points. So you would say that game next week against Geelong, the Cats will start warm favourites there, given what they did against Brisbane last night. So they've got Geelong next week, Sydney, and then they take on Richmond at the SCG the week after that. And then they've got St Kilda at the SCG, and then the Swans will play Port Adelaide at the Adelaide Oval. So that's the next month ahead for Sydney. For the West Coast Eagles, that big game next week against the for Collingwood, the big game next week against the West Coast Eagles, that's at the MCG. And then the Magpies play the Western Bulldogs at Marvel Stadium. Then they've got the King's Birthday Monday clash against Melbourne. And then after that, there is the bye. So that is the next month or so for Collingwood coming up. We're going to take a break in a moment. Looking forward to hearing Kinnear Beetson. Now, it's a bit of a different interview tonight because we usually, as I said, talk to a player or a coach. But Kinnear Beetson has a fascinating job, and for me, one of the most fascinating jobs in football that you don't hear too much about. You don't hear from these recruiters. You hear their names like Kinnear Beetson or Stephen Wells, but you don't really go behind the curtain with them much. And Kinnear Beetson is going to just lift the curtain just to give us a little peek into how they go and select players and how it is done behind the scenes. He's going to join us next and some more calls as well. 133-693 on Footy Nightline. Kinnear Beetson next.
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0: Welcome back to Footy Nightline. It is time for our Friday night chat, and tonight a very special guest who has come into the studio, and I really appreciate it. A man who I am fascinated with this part of the game, and this is the recruitment and list management area of the game. He's been a long time recruiter at the Sydney Swans. His name is Kinnear Beetson, and he joins me right now. Kinnear, thank you so much for coming in.
13: Hi, Matt. Thanks for inviting me in.
0: Oh, it's great. Now, I am fascinated. Out of everything, this is a sort of part of the game that not many people sort of know about. This is recruiting and list management. Before we get into your story, I just want to ask you a few sort of philosophy questions about this area. So when a club goes bad, fans will ring our radio station and they'll either blame the coach or they'll blame the recruiter. So what's the balance in your eye? Like, is it the players that you pick and getting that right, or is it development and coaching? Which is the most important area?
13: Well, having worked at Brisbane and Sydney, my answer would be it's the total football department. For me, it's neither the coaching or the development, nor is it just the recruiting. You need your strength and conditioning people, all of your coaches, all on the one path, checking their egos in when they come to the club and getting on with the task at hand.
0: Yeah.
13: That's one of the hardest things, I think, in an AFL club, is to get everybody in the football department pulling in the same direction. I don't really believe that it's either just singular the coaching or singular the recruiting or list management strategies. Clearly, they're very, very important, but I don't think it's just them isolated.
0: To me, the recruiting list management person is the second most important person in the club after the coach. That's my personal view. Just give us a bit of an insight into how much power a list manager has. Like, for example, with Carlton at the moment, they're going to have a whole new list management recruiting sort of system come in, people come in. So if that person comes in and has views on, I think we should do this, this and this, how much autonomy does that person have? And there's all these other stakeholders, there's the coach, there's the board, there's CEOs and all that sort of stuff. How much power do you actually get?
13: I've always had a philosophy that it works best in list management if you're prepared to work with your coach, your GM of footy, your CFO, because they're all part usually of the list management
0: yep.
13: subcommittee. I think if you put yourself out there solo, you're setting yourself up with a big fall. I always had a very close working relationship with John Longmire and understood his concerns of where the list was vulnerable. And then you look at, well, how can we help solve that? Can we get it through free agency? Can we fix it via a trade, or do we fix it long term via the national draft? Usually it's a combination of everything. My style of doing it was to work closely with all those people in the list management committee.
0: Yep.
13: And then we would come up with a decision regarding the draft. Usually the head of list strategy would have the final call if there couldn't be an agreement on. So if you were wrestling between two or three players, ultimately you've got to make a call. by the end of the 2 minutes, it would come down to list strategy, boss. Yeah.
0: Fascinating. How'd you get into it, recruiting?
13: Interesting. My pathway into it was bit by chance, really. In as far back as 1988, I coached the Victorian under 15 schoolboys and had players like Anthony Koutafidis, Matthew Croft, Jason McCartney, Anthony Bannock, Paul Hopgood, these kids into it. At the same time, I was teaching at Coburg High and ran into a fellow called Ross Henshaw, the ex-North Melbourne Premiership player, and he was coaching Carlton under-19s. We ran into each other at a local cricket carnival, and he was looking for an assistant coach stroke phys edder, which I was. I was a phys ed teacher. So I worked there part-time up until 1990, and then the position of Victorian Metropolitan Development Manager became vacant. I applied for that job and got it. And then from there, it's just been a progression. When the metropolitan zones were abolished, I went and ran the Western Jets in the was the TAC Cup then for 2 years. And then Scotty Clayton approached me from the Brisbane Bears at the end of 93, and I joined the Bears in 94 and have worked in it ever since in recruitment.
0: And you started as just going watching players? Is that how it started?
13: Pretty much, Yeah, just sort of watching players, formulating your list, looking at their strengths and weaknesses, and then trying to work out whether or not that's going to suit our club.
0: Yeah, and Brisbane would have been a bit of an odd sort of club at that stage. It was the Bears at that stage when you first joined them, was it?
13: Yeah, the Bears, and then we had the merger with Fitzroy, so that was an interesting process.
0: So was that itself. Did you have a big say in, okay, who we're going to take and that kind of thing? Were you in those conversations?
13: Yeah, with Scotty primarily and Andrew Ireland. Andrew Ireland was CEO, so the three of us worked very closely in that regard.
0: Was the thinking when you merged with Fitzroy that we're going to have a super team here? Is that what you were thinking before it happened?
13: We certainly realised that we'd have an influx of good players, but I think when you look back, the basis of that team was already there. Scotty had done a terrific job recruiting blokes like Lappin and Chris Scott, Nigel Lappin, that is, Vossi, et cetera, Justin Lepich. They were there, but they were young and they were immature, and they took someone like Lee to come in and get them on track, get them to understand what finals footy was about and how to win them. And then, of course, we had other recruits come in like Pikey and some of these guys.
0: And you could have taken Martin Pike. Why didn't you take him at the time?
13: Just didn't feel that it was the right fit at that time. But I specifically remember when Pikey got moved on from North Melbourne, we were talking about the draft, et cetera, and Lee really liked Pikey for his versatility and the roles that he could play and how he went about the game. And Lee said, look, I want to take this guy and I'll take responsibility for the call if it doesn't work. So when you've got a guy like Lee wanting a player like that and sees a clear role for him as a recruiter or a list manager, you're stupid not to go along with it.
0: You talked about your relationship with John Longmire. What was your relationship like with Lee Matthews?
13: Different. Lee wasn't so concerned about the draft and the future. I think his major concern was, I've got a really strong team here. What do I have to do to get them to be playing at their best?
0: Yep.
13: John was of a different mindset. Knew he had a strong team, but loved the draft, loved knowing about the kids, loved knowing about their history, loved knowing about their personality, et cetera. Different eras and different styles of coaches, both very good, clearly.
0: Yeah. I suppose back then the draft, even with Lee, wasn't as, wasn't as prominent as it is now, maybe? Is that the word? Like, you're sort of more focused on players you could get to the club, more experienced players? Is that a fair comment?
13: A bit of both. I mean, the draft nowadays is just so difficult with bidding systems and points. Like, it's changed enormously from when I started in it. Father and sons. Like, we got Jonathan Brown pick 40, I think it was, because all you had to do was give up a third-round pick.
0: Yeah.
13: And Brian only played 51 games for Fitzroy. So 50 games was the criteria then. Yeah. Now it's 100 games, and trying to secure them through the point system's completely different.
0: Just on that, and I'll get back to your career on that. You talked about father sons, and you opened it up to academies. They're making changes, obviously, to, you know, getting academy, and NGA and father sons, obviously the AFL looking into it. Is the draft too compromised at the moment? Like, if you look at Richmond, for example, I think that's the latest example. I think they finished second last and their first pick was six or seven last year. So, I mean, that's not how the draft was supposed to be. Have we got too much of a compromised draft right now?
13: Depends on how you want to look at it. I think what the Northern Academies has done has helped to build the talent pool. In a couple of years' time, 2028, we're going to have Tasmania come into the draft. So there's another 42, 46-odd players that are going to be required to go onto an AFL list. We have to be a bit creative. This is just my personal view in terms of building the talent pool, and that's exactly what the Northern Academies have done. And yes, Gold Coast, Brisbane, ourselves have been able to take local products.

0: that pushed Richmond down the order, Gold Coast was still taking local kids. Now, if they hadn't developed them, they're probably not in the draft pool anyway. So Richmond wouldn't have got access to them. So that, to a degree, they still get the natural order, if you like.
1: What about the argument? I've heard people say the argument, okay, let's have academies, but they're AFL academies. They're not linked to any one club. So the AFL set up a Sydney academy. They set up a Gold Coast academy, and they're just AFL academies, and anyone has a crack at them. And if Sydney have the picks, well, they get them, and if they don't, they don't.
0: Well, yeah, there's a couple of issues regarding this. If you're in Queensland and New South Wales, you've got rugby league and rugby union to contest with.
1: Yep.
0: They have their own academies, and those kids that are in that don't have to go through a draft. They can just be pre-listed by those clubs straight away. They don't even have to think about nominating for a draft. So they're attracted to the brand more than the code.
1: Mm.
0: We're very similar in that. The kids in Queensland and Sydney, they don't really recognise the AFL brand as such. They recognise the Sydney Swans, the Giants, Brisbane Lions, Gold Coast Suns. That's what they're attracted to, those academies. So to run it like an AFL academy, our thought has always been that it's not going to have the same impact and not the same drawing power.
1: So do you find with recruiting the best kids in AFL are also the best kids in rugby league, or the best kids in rugby union, the best kids in basketball? Like a sporting kid, you're fighting for that kid against all the other codes. Usually they're very good at a number of sports and they can choose.
0: Yeah, absolutely. I mean, that's why they're elite talent, that, you know, they've got great hand-eye coordination, movement skills, great athleticism, great balance, all those things that go along with being able to play. Whether it's basketball, rugby, football, they possess those skills.
1: Going to take a break. Back with Kinnear Beetson. This is a fascinating chat. Footy Nightline. We'll more in a moment.
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2: Kenny Beeson is with me. Footy Nightline, long-time recruiter and list manager, and this is a fascinating chat because we don't often get to go behind the curtain of this part of the industry. I'm going to give you a scenario here as a recruiter. Can you hear? Okay, so this is a scenario. You go to a game. I'm going to give you two types of players that you're looking at. One player gets a lot of the ball, 30 possessions, gives his absolute all, is hard, however, turns the ball over a bit, doesn't kick much, doesn't damage you too much. You've got that player there. You know what you're going to get. Over here, you've got another player, tall, athletic, lanky, doesn't get anywhere near as much of the ball, but has got an unbelievable athletic profile. When he uses the ball really well, not very courageous. So you've got to work in that area. Which player are you more interested in looking at?
3: Both. But ultimately, when you come to the draft, you're probably only able to take one, and that's when it comes down to the discussions you've had with your list management group, and in particular your coach and senior assistant coach, of what your list currently looks like and the natural growth from within the list.
2: Yep.
3: So if you already had a couple of really hard inside mids that can extract the ball, give it off by hands, etc., not great kicks, then my thought would go, okay, well, if we recruited player A, the kid that gets it 30 times, Messi by disposal, doesn't kick it much,
2: yep,
3: how is he going to get a game? How long is that going to take? Will he ever get a game because he's got two or three in front of him? The other kid, from what you've described, sounds like a player that's got a little bit more versatility. And with the way the game is being played, he could probably play half back, wing, maybe as a high half forward. So the options for him to get a game and help round out the depth of the squad that you've already got is probably higher.
2: So how young can you tell? When you look at a kid, how young can you go, that player's got something?
3: There's a bit of a link with the under-12s, where there's quite a few players that have already played at that level. This is the national under-12s that go on to become really good players. But I don't think there is a set age, because we're seeing nowadays more and more mature age players coming into it, and some just take longer to develop, whether it's physically, mentally, a combination of all of those things. And that's one thing that has happened in recruiting with 18 clubs now, is we've had to broaden the base of players that we're looking at.
2: Yeah. Can you teach competitiveness? Like, obviously you can, you know, try and fix someone's kicking, but if you have a kid that is a really good talent, a really good athlete, but not a great competitor and can go missing on days, can you take a punt on that kid and think that you can teach that, or is that inbuilt, you think, in your experience?
3: I think it's inbuilt. I wouldn't write them off completely, because it depends on whether they want to take ownership of it. I remember working with a psych up at Brisbane, and he always had a saying that you can only help someone if they're prepared to acknowledge that there's an issue that needs to be dealt with. So if the player who isn't very competitive understands that, you're a chance to help them. But if they're the type of player that will consistently keep going to different people to get the answer that he wants to hear, rather than the answer that he needs to hear, I don't think you can help it. No, I don't think you'll change it.
2: Let's talk about some of the players you recruited. So give me a player that you spotted and you were out on your own in and ended up being a success, that you thought this player was, and you might have had a few people around you questioning you, but you stuck to your guns and that player ultimately went on and did well.
3: Yeah, there's probably two that come to mind. The first one would be Daniel Bradshaw. Hand on heart, I can say never saw Brady play live, because as an 18-year-old, he didn't go and play for the Murray Bush Rangers in the TAC Cup. He was already working in Wodonga, and to get down to Wangaratta, where the Bushies were based, was just too much of an ask twice a week.
4: Yep.
3: So we drafted him off the back of just some vision that we saw and then how we presented and tested at the AFL Draft Combine. And the other one would have been Michael Richetelli,
4: right,
3: who went on to have a really good career. I think 250-plus games, won a club best and fairest. Michael played very little football his draft year because he had OP. And again, in his interview, there was a thing that came up, and I'll remember this forever, that stuck in the back of my mind. Michael actually had a black belt in karate.
2: Right.
3: And I don't know anyone that gets a black belt in karate that doesn't have discipline,
2: yeah,
3: focus, concentration, and the ability to see it out and train hard.
2: Yeah.
3: And then when we were talking about his footy and the little bit of vision that we had, he was very clean, good decision maker, always appeared to have a bit of time.
2: Mm.
3: That, with the background, I thought, I'm prepared to take a punt on this kid.
2: One more question before I let you go. I could talk to you for hours, but I'm going to give you another scenario. Your list boss of Tassie, you're starting the team. You've got your first player that you want to build a whole team around where you've got, you give him the most money. Right now in the competition, you've got a bottomless pit of money to give. Who would you go for first to build a team around?
3: I'd split it.
2: Okay.
3: Because you go for one player and he does his knee or something or other and he's out for a year. Well, yeah. I'm not across that group of players, Matt, now. I'm sort of out of that section. It's a really interesting question. I haven't given it much thought, to be honest, no thought. It'd be hard to go past Nick Dacos. I mean, he's a super player.
2: Yeah.
3: But, I mean, prior to that, I probably would have said Sam Darcy.
2: Yeah.
3: And that's where I'm coming from. You throw all your money into that player, and then he does an ACL. Well, you hope Sam recovers to become the jet that we all think he is, but what happens if he doesn't?
2: Yeah, that's right.
3: He loses his confidence from jumping and landing. I don't know.
2: It's a funny one, recruiting. It's a little bit like footy commentary. I think most people think, I could do that. You know, I could go out and be a recruiter. I'm sure people have said that to you. I could just go and watch some footy and tell you. But it must be harder than what it appears, going and looking at players and picking out little things.
3: Yeah, I think the structure that we have helps a lot. With the talent league leading into the nationals, et cetera, because in my mind, elite sport, whether it be basketball, tennis, cricket, football, rugby, it doesn't really matter. As the standard gets better, the game gets quicker. So the athletes need to be able to adjust their skills to that level, to be able to read the play, and to make decisions quicker under more pressure. That's what you're looking for during the nationals, because the standard comes up a couple of notches.
2: Yep.
3: You've watched them, say, play for the Calder Cannons, Sandringham Dragons. Now they're playing, they're representing Vic Metro against South Australia. The standard's higher.
2: Yep.
3: Some players really rise to the occasion. They'll become really good players. Others just find the pressure of it and the speed of it all too much.
2: Too much, yeah.
3: And it's a bit like, for me, if I was to draw an analogy, it's a bit like, well, not everybody can face an opening bowler bowling 135, 140K. They just don't have the ability to be able to physically react quick enough and make the right decision with bat in hand.
2: Yeah.
3: No matter how much you train, you're not going to be able to do
2: it. That's right. Hey, Kinnear, it's been fascinating. Again, we could talk to you for hours about this, and it's a part of the game, as I said, that not many people hear about. People hear the name of, you know, like you, Kinnear Beetson and Stephen Walls, but they don't really know much about the person. But I really appreciate you making yourself available coming in. Thank you very much.
3: It's been a pleasure, Matt. Thanks for your interest.
2: Kinnear Beetson in with me on Footy Nightline. We'll take a break. We'll wrap it up next.
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5: We think it's time Australia developed its own nuclear bomb. 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
2: Welcome back to Footy Nightline as we wrap the night up. It was a win to Sydney and it was a good contest in the end. They defeated the Magpies, who were brave. Final scores again at the SCG, 11-15-81, Collingwood 10-15-75. And in the other game, the Gold Coast defeating Port Adelaide, 15-8-98 to the Power, 10-13-73. The footy is back from midday. Bruce Eva, Caroline Wilson and Lee Matthews. Tune in from then as we bid you farewell from the SCG.
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17: Hello, I'm Alex Riddell. The opposition is under pressure to outline how its flagship tax reform policy will be funded. The coalition wants to link tax brackets to indexation from mid-2028, which would gradually put $1,000 back in workers' pockets over 4 years. The policy has a $22 billion price tag, but it's unclear how it will be paid for. Shadow Treasurer Tim Wilson says the numbers stack up.
18: Our policy was costed looking at the reality of where our income tax is, and we will continue to, as the budget numbers evolve, we will continue to evolve and look at our numbers and release full costings in the lead up to the election. I mean, there are plenty of ways you can cost numbers. Our focus is based on the numbers that we have today.
17: Cybercrime detectives have charged three people in Sydney with using the proceeds of crime to purchase gold. Investigations into a $600,000 email phishing scam allegedly uncovered evidence of a woman purchasing $500,000 worth of gold over 2 weeks. The woman and two men were arrested at a gold dealership in the Sydney CBD. A Brazilian man has been jailed for 4 years over the death of Perth author Brenda Walker. The man was driving up to 44 kilometres an hour over the limit when he struck the 67-year-old in the Perth city in December 2024. The man pled guilty to aggravated dangerous driving causing death. He will be eligible for parole in March 2028. A transgender woman who won a landmark discrimination case has had her damages doubled. In 2024, the federal court found social media app Giggle for Girls had breached Commonwealth discrimination laws by excluding her from the women-only social media app. Major differences in the way Parkinson's disease affects men and women have been uncovered in an Australian study. The first major analysis of the Australian Parkinson's genetics study has found women are more prone to falls, pains and depression, whereas men are more likely to have cognitive issues and problems with sleep. PhD candidate Eleanor Chow says it highlights the need for more personalised care rather than a one-size-fits-all approach.
9: People living with this condition can also experience a wide range of other symptoms that are not related to movement, and that can include mood and sleep disturbances and symptoms with digestion and also with speech.
17: Also making news, four teenagers have been charged, accused of breaking into a shopping centre and a liquor store in Queensland's far north. And Victorian taxpayers will be billed more than $134,000 for the anticipated statue of the state's former Premier, Daniel Andrews. The Allan government has confirmed work is underway on the monument, which will stand alongside the statues of four other Victorian Premiers in East Melbourne.
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17: In the AFL, the Sydney Swans had a 6-point win over Collingwood at the SCG. The Swans 11-15-81 to Collingwood's 11-15-75. It's the Swans' seventh straight win. In Darwin, the Gold Coast Suns have had a 25-point win over Port Adelaide. It was a big opening night at the NRL Magic Round in Brisbane. Andrew Lucas was there.
19: The Dolphins have made it three wins in a row, defeating South Sydney 32-10 at a wet Suncorp Stadium. Just under 49,000 fans packed into the opening night of Magic Round as Christian Wolf's men raced to a 24-0 lead. The Rabbitohs crossed for back-to-back tries in the second half before losing Latrell Mitchell late to injury. Earlier, the Bulldogs suffered their fifth straight loss, beaten 38-16 by Cronulla. Andrew Lucas at Suncorp Stadium.
17: That's the latest news and sport.
16: With the 3AW app, you have the power of 3AW in the palm of your hand. So add it to your phone now. Melbourne's own 3AW.
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17: Checking your weather around the country. Canberra, cloudy, a top of 20. Adelaide, showers easing, 21. Perth, partly cloudy with a slight chance of a shower, top of 20. In Darwin, sunny, a top of 33. Brisbane, partly cloudy, 24. High chance of showers, most likely in the late morning and afternoon. In Sydney, showers increasing, most likely in the evening, top of 23. In Melbourne, a partly cloudy day, top of 23, then a medium chance of showers in the evening.
1: Now, you're listening to Australia Overnight with Pat Panetta. Give me

0: invite us all into camps, and that's, we're going to start pitting old people versus young people. It's wonderful to see how Labor operates, because you put everybody into smaller and smaller subgroups. You tell them they're a victim of another group who is a part of them. It's not the government's fault. Mm. And then, you know, you go through and you talk about all the things that you're going to do for them. That's really a great way to unify the country and for us to all move forward.
1: Yeah. But, divide and conquer, it's called. Divide and conquer. You're right. Sort of point towards somebody outside the circle and say it's their fault and we're going to help you fight them. And, yeah, it sort of galvanizes a group by just sort of manufacturing an enemy in a way. 133693, this is the weekend edition of Australia Overnight. I'm Pat Panetta. James Ward from drive.com.au will join me soon to talk about Pat's big fail. All the details are coming up soon.
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2: The weekend edition of Australia Overnight, and your calls on 133693 and the text line 0477 693 693. We're taking your calls all morning, all night, and all across the nation. Peter is here. Hi, Peter.
3: Yes, look, I'm puzzled about a figure I heard on the budget speech where they estimated that 7,500 first home buyers would be successful over the next 10 years. And
2: say that number again. 7,500 first home buyers over the next 10 years.
3: Correct. Well, correct. I'm sure I heard that correctly.
2: Yeah, it's about that.
3: Now, what puzzles me completely about this is that let's assume 300,000 migrants come in per year, and that's a fairly low figure.
2: Yeah.
3: 10 years.

0: later, that's 3 million.
1: Yes.
0: If you assume that they're all five-member families in wanting to purchase into the property market, that 3 million divided by five is 600,000.
1: Yeah.
0: That's another 600,000 first home buyers coming into the market.
1: And they've got 7,500.
0: It's
1: a long way off 600,000, isn't it?
0: Yeah.
1: And that's a conservative estimate when it comes to migration and the numbers coming into the country.
0: Yeah, well, I've lowered it to 300,000 a year, and then I've lowered it again to all being five-member families.
1: Yeah, yeah. I don't know. A lot of the
0: I'm puzzled.
1: Yes, I think a lot of people are. A lot of the projections and forward planning was a bit out of whack. In fact, I think, Jay, in the folder there, I've got something there from John Preston, to John Preston, talking about that forward planning, actually, and the estimate. So when it comes to the budget, our Treasurer Jim Chalmers, as you do with the budget, you need to look forward, yeah, look forward and plan when it comes to what the economy is going to do. And it looks like that the planning and the projections were very, very generous. Here's our political man, John Preston, talking about those projections.
2: This is all based on very, very optimistic assessments.
1: Okay.
2: And, you know, so it's kind of odd when you've got the Treasurer carrying on about how uncertain the world is, and then when you go and look at the numbers in his budget, they're all based on the most optimistic assessment of the future I have seen for a long time.
1: Mm.
2: I mean, I'll give you an example. Inflation is just meant to come back painlessly into the Reserve Bank target in the next 12 months and unemployment barely ticking up. Now, that seems like an utterly impossible task.
1: Mm.
2: You know, go and ask Paul Keating how much fun he had getting inflation down, you know, and meanwhile he put over 1 million people out of work while nearly wiping out half the nation's banks.
1: Mm-hmm.
2: So, yeah. You know, inflation has been above target now for over 4 years.
1: Yes.
2: You know, and as he's discovering, it's much easier to run all governments will tell you sooner or later, you know, it's much easier to run a country when inflation is low than when it's high, you know, it is now and heading higher. You know, the costs just keep ballooning. You've got all sorts of wage demands that just seem to pile up on each other like we do now.
1: Yes.
2: And inflation is just, it is electoral kryptonite.
1: Yes.
2: You know, for the voters
3: and it's poison for the economy too.
2: It does not work for anybody.
1: Yeah.
2: Especially those on lower incomes, and it distorts all sorts of decisions. And thus far, the electorate have been directing their anger in all sorts of other places, but not the government so far. So all I can say to Jim Chalmers is careful, mate, because that could change. That could be subject to change without notice.
1: And Nick's on the line in Sydney. Hi there, Nick.
4: Hi, how are you going?
1: Yeah, I'm good, Nick. What's on your mind?
4: Look, a general overview. I'm 70 years of age, and yes, I am an investor. If people are investing so then the tax man doesn't have to pay you a pension, the whole idea of negative gearing or having any assets, so then the government does not have to pay you a pension.
1: Mm.
4: Okay, so if through your life working and whatever, and you achieve that, then the rentals or whatever the asset's worth, you're not using the government's money. So the government says, let's use this formula to enhance everyone's life so that they can choose that they, you know, use their that asset as their pension. So the government saves a shitload of money. Now, what happens is the state government looks at that property and says, oh, there's a nice little free way of cash flowing over the years. We should charge them a tax called land tax. So all of a sudden, the investor gets hit with a land tax from the state, but the federal government is saying, let's enhance the negative gearing to develop. So you're bashed by one end, but you're gaining by the other. That, unfortunately, is life. But that's what I'm just going to say.
1: Okay. Good on you, Nick. Thank you, mate, for your call. Margaret's here in Hunters Hill. Hi, Margaret.
5: Hello. A bit amazed, it seems to me, that people haven't cottoned onto this idea that of this grandfathering. If you already have a property, the tax on your gain isn't going to be increased. It's only for future people. So that's why they're saying, oh, you don't have to worry if you've already got a property. And only then, when you sell it, you're paying a bit more tax on the gain you've made.
1: Yes.
5: And people are saying, oh, well, you'd never buy anything now. Well, that's like saying I wouldn't go to work because I would have to pay tax if I go to work.
1: Mm.
5: You've got to pay income tax and you've got to pay tax. It is just an increased tax on the gain that you've made from basically doing nothing, having the smartness to be able to...
1: Doing nothing, yeah, okay.
5: And that's why the young people say, and we've read it for years and years, that the Herald has pictures of the auction, you know, and the young people saying, oh, they were outbid by an investor. That's why it would help young people.
1: For young people, that's what they're saying, to get young people in the market. How much of your income do you want to give to the government then, Margaret? 50%, 60%, 70%? How much of what you earn will you give to the government?
5: There's no talk of that.
1: But you're saying that, you know, it's okay, keep going to work, keep purchasing properties, you're just paying more tax. So if I'm coming to you and I'm taxing you more, at what point do you say, I don't want to work anymore? Will you give me half?
5: Well, if I was earning a huge amount of money,
1: well,
5: I would
1: right.
5: give you half.
1: Okay.
5: That's what's happened
1: now.
5: You've got income tax. It's a huge amount. You pay a bigger percentage of your income the more you earn. If you're only earning about $100,000 or something,
1: you're
5: paying
1: less tax.
5: 30% or
1: but
5: less.
1: But you're now paying more.
5: But that's only fair. You pay more if you earn more.
1: Well,
5: I don't get it. We've got...
1: The goalposts have moved. You're not earning more.
5: They're paying more. They're only changing from now on. So you go into it with your eyes open. You're not being robbed on what you've done already. We already have two rental properties. My husband's... Well, he has them. He's been saying for years, it's the greatest tax fraud. You know, he doesn't offer.
1: Making too much money.
5: Oh,
1: well, he's a good man then. He can give me some too. Okay, Margaret, fair enough. I'm being cheeky
5: there. That's not an argument.
1: Well, it's fine. If your husband has been rorting the system and he wants to give more to the government, fair enough. Maybe that's the way to go. Maybe it is a rort. Maybe I've missed the whole point of it. But your husband and you are providing housing for people who need those homes. So you might see it as a rort, and that's great. You're supposed to make money, Margaret. That's why you're here. And that's why your husband is here, to look after you and your family and have a good life and good on you. That's what you're supposed to do. And by doing that, you support others. And the government and our leaders need to support every individual to do exactly that, to aspire, to make money, purchase homes and give properties to those who need properties. And that's how it should work. We'll take a break and come back with news after this.
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1: Almost news time. On the text, I listen to most nights, Pat. It's getting a bit political tonight with lots of whinges. You might need to lighten it up, says Jan and Ian in Ringwood. We might do that, Jay. Jan and Ian says we should lighten it up after news, which I think we will. And we'll talk to Jeremy, who's on the line, and also William and James Ward from drive.com.au. Pat's big fail. Something happened during the week that James Ward's going to talk to me about and talk to you about. It's all coming up right here. The weekend edition of Australia Overnight. Here comes the news, everybody.
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17: Hello, I'm Alex Riddell. Neo-Nazis have become a designated hate group under new federal laws. Federal politics reporter Nelson Scott.
18: Earlier this year, the government passed legislation banning hate groups that promote anti-Semitism in response to the Bondi Beach terror attack. Neo-Nazis are the second organisation banned under the laws after Islamic extremists Hizbut Tahrir were banned in March. Labor says it made the decision based on ASIO advice. The group has used a number of aliases throughout its history, but is currently known as White Australia. Home Affairs Minister Tony Burke says anyone who joins or supports the neo-Nazis faces up to 15 years in jail.
19: Their views have no place in modern Australia.
18: The opposition has welcomed the neo-Nazis' listing as a prohibited group. Nelson Scott, Canberra.
17: Victorian taxpayers will be billed more than $134,000 for the anticipated statue of former Victorian Premier Daniel Andrews. The Victorian government has confirmed work is underway on the monument, which will stand alongside the statues of four other Victorian premiers in East Melbourne. The policy for the statues was introduced by the Kenner government. There's been a passionate response from callers in Melbourne.
20: I honestly think it'll get pulled down. It'll get vandalised.
21: My recommendation is that we take one of the unused machete bins, paint it black, and say that Dan Andrews is sitting inside in quarantine in a black North Face jacket.
22: It should be a new exhibit at Luna Park, and it should be known as the real virus.
17: Students from China who have been studying in Sydney have been targeted in a scam using fear of state authorities. News Corp reports nearly $800,000 has been lost across four cases in a single week. The victims were called by fluent Mandarin speakers pretending to be Chinese government officials. They then pressured the students into handing over large sums of money to avoid criminal charges that don't exist. A Brazilian national has been jailed over the death of award-winning Perth author Brenda Walker. Jamie Smith reports.
0: Lucas Martins da Silva was driving more than 40 kilometres an hour over the speed limit when he struck the 67-year-old who was crossing Kings Park Road in December of 2024. Martins da Silva pleaded guilty to aggravated dangerous driving causing death. In sentencing, Judge Wendy Gillen said she needed to send a message to the community, jailing the 31-year-old for 4 years, backdated to March. He'll be eligible for parole in just under 2 years. Jamie Smith, Perth.
17: A North Queensland child sex offender has faced court after breaching travel reporting obligations. Federal police alleged the man fled to Thailand on his yacht after being deported. The 57-year-old was arrested at Perth Airport and he now faces a maximum penalty of 5 years imprisonment.
15: Finance with the 3AW app. You have the power of 3AW in the palm of your hand. 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
17: In the NRL, the Dolphins have defeated the South Sydney Rabbitohs 32-10. To add to the South's woes, skipper Cameron Murray was reported for a cannonball tackle while Latrell Mitchell hobbled off towards the end of the game. While the Sharks have had a win over the Bulldogs, 38-16. In the AFL, Sydney Swans have had a 6-point win over Collingwood at the SCG. The final score, 11-15-81 to Collingwood's 10-15-75. Swans coach Dean Cox, full of praise for how Collingwood started the game.
2: The way they defend as a unit or as an 18 is really strong. They've shown that all year. Obviously, part of it was to take some of the corridor, and I just thought we forced it too much too early, especially in some of the conditions they... And then they were harder and cleaner.
17: In the other game, the Suns had a 28-point win over Port.
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17: Checking your weather around the country. Canberra, cloudy, a top of 20. Adelaide, showers easing, 21. Perth, partly cloudy with a slight chance of a shower, top of 20. In Darwin, sunny, a top of 33. Brisbane, partly cloudy, 24. High chance of showers, most likely in the late morning and afternoon. In Sydney, showers increasing, most likely in the evening, top of 23. In Melbourne, a partly cloudy day, top of 23, then a medium chance of showers in the evening.
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1: on 2GB Sydney, 3AW Melbourne into Brisbane on 4BC and 5AA Adelaide, 2CC Canberra and hello to 6PR Perth, relay stations, country Victoria and across Queensland, wherever you are and whatever you're doing, we are happy to have you here. Thank you. 133693 and the text line coming through as well. Jeremy's on the line. Hi, Jeremy.
3: Hey, Pat, how are you going?
1: Yeah, I'm good.
3: That's good. Just wanted to call. I was just in Brisbane for Magic Round. Just finished our first night tonight.
1: Yeah.
3: Say what you thought about the weekend and how...
1: We've got our sports bet coming up. Well, it's got off to a good start, hasn't it? It's a couple of games. We've got our man coming up soon, Andrew Lucas. And, where do we have? The Cronulla Sharks went well the opening two games. There's three games later on today. So, yeah, I think it's a good thing, isn't it? It's all there in Brisbane and everybody's happy and the weather isn't so flash, but it's a good thing for the NRL.
3: Now, it's a bit weird. I was just comparing it to at, I think the AFL call it Gather Round, right? It's just funny the similarities, how like Magic Round's a bit like 50,000 lunatics, right? Just a bit bogan, I guess.
1: Right.
3: Dream at the referee for 12 hours.
1: Yeah, okay.
3: While Gather Round, I guess you could say, is about people in scarves politely applauding a
1: place. In Adelaide, for the AFL.
3: Right.
1: Yeah, I guess so. Look, I haven't been to either, sadly. I'm going to spend some more time in Brisbane in the next few months. And Adelaide, I was chatting to someone in Adelaide today, and I do spend some time there as well. So especially Gather Round, I hear that's pretty cool. And the Magic Round's amazing too. So it has to go on my bucket list and get involved. Anne's in queue. Hi, Anne.
5: Good morning, Pat. I was listening to that call from that the woman before. I'm sorry, I don't know her name. I'm not trying to be rude. I didn't catch it.
1: Margaret.
5: I'd like to make one observation about tax. And Victoria, of course, is the land of the big tax when it comes to not just commercial property, but let's say residential property. So let's take, for instance, land tax. Let's say you have a house, could be a two-bedroom house, and you wish to rent it out to have an income. Consider you have X amount of income. Let it be $20,000 that you get a year in rent. Now, you might get $20,000 in rent, which is quite reasonable. Now, what you get is, with that, you get land tax, which is enormous. It's absolutely enormous, and it's more than your income. Now, you may work a job to pay that land tax, and you'll do so by instalment, but slapped on top of that are the council rates, which are also enormous, and you may also do them by instalment. However, you're still only earning perhaps $20,000, which means, in effect, you're earning a negative income. Hmm. Well, what do you think you're going to do after years?
1: Of course.
5: And you do the calculation. Now, there was a business in Camberwell, not far from where I live, and it was like known as the iconic dry cleaners. And their land tax went from $5,000 to $40,000. You know, it's not there anymore.
1: Oh, well, there you are. Imagine getting a bill for $40,000 simply for running your business. That's right. So at the end of the year, or when the land tax bill lands, the government says, give me $40,000. And it used to be, what did you say, $2,000 or whatever the yearly fee was through rates and things. Look, you're right. If you're not making money, you're not going to do it. It's simple as that. You need to create an incentive, and there's benefits from that, of course, because you employ people and, you know, money flows, and it keeps the economy ticking along in the right direction. William in Frankston. Hi, William.
6: Hi, Pat. How are you?
1: Yeah, I'm good, William.
6: Hey, I just wanted to change track a little bit. Obviously, back in New South Wales, there was some big news about Ivan Cleary leaving the Penrith Panthers at the end of the 2027 season.
1: Okay, well, just he dropped a word there that we couldn't get away there, Jay. I know you're taking some calls, so we'll just continue on there. And let's go to Helen in Brisbane. I reckon we can do that now. Had to hit the button on that one. Hello, Helen. Did you hear him on hold? Yeah. What a deal that guy was.
7: Yeah, I know. Yeah. I was just phoning. Got a bit annoyed with that Jan who said everybody's whinging. Well, we've just been handed down a dreadful budget for most people.
1: Yeah.
7: And even with private health, and I'm talking about older people, 65 and over,
1: yeah.
7: What they have to pay extra, and everything else, you don't need me to repeat it. But for someone to phone up when people are concerned...
1: Yeah, and call it whinging, it annoys me as well. I think to myself, head in the sand. Why are you saying that? I mean, too political, too busy, people are whinging, I don't want to hear it. I mean, please, this is a serious issue. And you're right, the over 65s have been completely whacked around with the rebate on health. And this budget has taken away from elderly Australians and given to, you know, reallocated for votes. And it's worth being upset about. It's not whinging. It's about trying to protect our, you know, what needs to be protected.
7: That's right. So I don't know whether she just wants to kumbaya around the house,
1: that's right.
7: Or whether she's got plenty of money,
1: maybe.
7: Or she just doesn't get it. But, you know, people want to talk about it because most people it's going to truly affect. So where her brain is, and I just couldn't help myself.
1: I get it often. I get other people saying, you know, there's certain times... You know, and plus call people phone for... And then we do change gears on this radio program... And we're conscious of that. You know, we think, okay, it's time to lighten it up. But, you know, this sort of idea that you want to determine what people call about and what people are passionate about, I don't get it. You know, this is a talkback radio program and the phones ring and this is what we want to talk about for a reason. And, I don't get it either. There you are. Sorry, Helen, you've hit a nerve with me as well. To refer to other callers as whingers, I'm not a fan of that. Sean is here. Hi, hey there, Sean. Hello there.
8: Hello, Pat. Hello, how are you doing?
1: Good.
8: I want to wish you a happy birthday for the 17th. I heard you last weekend. It was your birthday on the 17th, and someone said you talk about your birthday a lot. Well, I don't care what you talk about. It's stones you keep talking. Anyway, it was my birthday yesterday.
1: Oh.
8: I was 76 yesterday, and I had a VB for you. I had sausages on the barbecue with my wife, and my wife bought me a lovely card and a $20 million lottery ticket. I don't know whether I won it or not.
1: Right.
8: There'll be a few well-off people if I win it. But I just was laying in bed listening to you. My wife said, you got to ring Pat for his birthday. So from Sean and Kerry McArdle, Barara Heights, New South Wales, happy birthday, Pat.
1: Thank you, Sean. And for you too on Friday, mate. We share the same month and the same time of year with Taurus, you and me. This is why we get on so well. Thanks, Sean. Well done, mate. Justin's on the line in Frankston. Hi, Justin.
9: How are you, mate?
1: Yeah, I'm okay, Justin.
9: Yeah. Hey, I heard on the news that the Victorian government is going to be unveiling a new statue of the...
1: Dan Andrews. Yeah.
9: Yeah.
1: Got a few text messages on that. I did hear Jackie Felgate talk about it. Yeah, so what is it? Because he's the Premier
9: I think it's actually quite a good idea. I know I'm not politically enraged or anything, but I don't know anything about politics.
1: Right, obviously.
9: But I just think that, you know, it's a good idea because, you know, they represent who they are and what they've done for Victoria.
1: Yeah, well, that's right. And the pigeons need somewhere to poo as well. We'll come back after this. 133-693. Here we go.
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0: There was big developments at the with the ACCC's case against Blank during the week, with the federal court finding that the supermarket misled consumers. The ACCC fined who this week about misleading consumers there, Peter?
1: Coles going down, down, down.
0: Down, down. That's right, saying that the prices were going down and they weren't. Okay, number six. We're getting there. Only seven questions to get the prize for Peter in Port Melbourne. For the first time in 9 years, US President Donald Trump touched down in Blank this week to meet the president. Where has Mr. Trump been this week in meeting with another high-powered leader?
1: In China.
0: With President Xi Jinping. There you go. You didn't seem very impressed there, Peter. Too easy?
1: Very easy. This one's easy. I remember I think this one's the easy one.
0: Okay.
1: The one you had last time was very hard.
0: Okay. No worries. This is the last one, so we've got a song associated with this, so Jay will get that ready. Okay, Peter of Port Melbourne, number seven for the prize. On this day, 1966, Janet Jackson was born. She's 60 years old today, the youngest of the Jackson family. Some of her biggest hits include What Have You Done For Me Lately from 1986, Miss You Much from 1989, and with Luther Vandross, The Best Things In Life Are Blank, Peter.
1: Free.
0: Free, that's right. There you go. Peter of Port Melbourne. We'll get your details, mate. You got this Pestrol Rodden Free Max. You can get home and tell the missus and the kids, I want a prize on the radio. How good's that? Well, that when you get
1: one.
0: Up.
1: I've won one before, Pat.
0: Oh, you've won one before. One. Okay, well, two's good. You plug them in different spots. Good. Two's better than one.
1: I plug it into my rental property, Pat.
0: That's right, for the tenants. Well done. Good man. Good on you, mate. We'll give you to Jay and get your details. Now, before you go, Peter, you need to introduce our winning song from Janet Jackson right now. Peter will tell you what we're about to play. Peter?
1: Good things in life are free.
0: That's right. Here we go. Janet Jackson, Luther Vandross on Australia Overnight. The best things in life are free.

0: Janet Jackson is 60 today. Kenny in WA, how good's that song, Kenny? Don't tell me you weren't dancing and boogieing and your feet were moving around while you're on hold and waving your arms around singing. Come on, Kenny, you were.
1: I don't want to quiz, buddy. I've got a question for you, buddy.
0: You got a question? Yeah, it's okay. The quiz is gone. Tell me, what is it?
1: I've got a push button for sale.
0: What have you got for sale?
1: I've got a push button for sale for $100.
0: You're selling something for $100, and what are you selling?
1: I've got a push button for sale.
0: Did you catch that, Jay? I'm trying to sell something on Facebook Marketplace, and I can't sell it. I don't know if they're not pushing the ad out. But have you tried one of those things like Facebook, Kenny?
1: I haven't got Facebook, sorry.
0: Okay. $100. What is it? What are you selling? Tell me again.
1: I'll get the name of it.
0: Yeah. It's in your room.
1: Right. Hey, have you heard?
0: Yeah, I can hear you. Quickly.
1: The name of the bike is it's spelled H-U-S-S.
0: All right, and you're in WA. We've got to get to a break. It's a bike. $100, that's a bargain. I think you better phone us and we'll work out where we can get that, sort that out. We need some more details there, don't we? I know the feeling, Kenny. I'm trying to sell some stuff as well. We'll take a break. The news after this.
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5: 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Time poor, had young kids, we were playing weekend sport. 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
0: I mean, you can't beat that, can you? Convenience, you're working, you're somewhere, and it's happening outside in the driveway or in the car park or wherever you are.
5: 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Now it's a necessity.
0: They bring the tyre shop to you. 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
0: And this text message here saying that I got my L's at 50, Pat, and you'll love it, says Steve in Emerald. Thanks for the encouragement. There you go. Should I get my motorcycle license at 53? This text message from Steve says I should. Here comes the news.
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11: Hello, I'm Alex Riddell. Neo-Nazis have been declared a prohibited hate group under new federal laws. The organisation has used a variety of aliases, but is currently known as White Australia. They are the second group to be banned under the legislation. Home Affairs Minister Tony Burke says they meet all the legal criteria.
12: The threshold for ASIO is that the organisation is engaged in behaviour which would increase the risk of violence, among other things. The ministerial threshold includes the concept as to whether or not the organisation has advocated or engaged in hate crimes.
11: The Australian Education Union has agreed on a deal with the Victorian government averting further strike action for teachers. Principals, teachers and support staff will receive pay rises of up to 32% over 4 years. It will still need to go to a final vote, but Australian Education Union President Justin Mullally is confident members will support it.
13: This is a really good agreement. This is an agreement that delivers pay increases well in excess of the original government offer and certainly well in excess of the offer that the union rejected. So I think it's an agreement that members can support and that they can endorse.
11: Two bodies have been discovered in Melbourne southwest. Police were conducting a welfare check at Melton Close in Werribee on Friday afternoon when they discovered the two yet to be formally identified people at the property. The exact cause of death is yet to be determined. A baby has died in a car rollover in WA's Goldfields. Madeline Cross reports.
14: The 5-month-old girl was a passenger in a Toyota Hilux, which lost control and rolled on Goldfields Highway in Wiluna. A 30-year-old woman driving the car and 4 other passengers, including an 8 and 10-year-old, were not seriously injured. Police say the baby sustained critical injuries and could not be saved by paramedics. Major crash officers are investigating. Madeline Cross, Perth.
11: Investigations remain ongoing following a fatal bus crash in North Queensland. A 26-year-old woman died when the bus travelling on the Bruce Highway rolled onto its side. 29 others were injured. The 70-year-old bus driver suffered minor injuries. It's been revealed 3 in 4 women fleeing domestic violence are being turned away from shelters amid the housing crisis. New data from Support Service Women's Community Shelters shows for the first time children make up more than half of residents in their shelters. Chief Executive Annabelle Daniel says her organisation is seeking help from the community to be able to provide more beds.
15: The work that we're doing is creating new shelters and new safe beds so that there are more safe places for women and kids to go. And when women come to our shelters, we provide them with lots of love and care.
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11: The Sydney Swans have overcome a slow start to defeat Collingwood by 6 points at the SCG to maintain its hold on top spot. Tom Papley and Logan McDonald kicked 2 goals each for the Swans, while in some bad news for the Pies, Oscar Steen suffered a knee injury. In Darwin, the Suns recorded a 25-point victory over Port. It was a big opening night at NRL Magic Round in Brisbane. Andrew Lucas was there.
16: The Dolphins have made it 3 wins in a row, defeating South Sydney 32-10 at a wet Suncorp Stadium. Just under 49,000 fans packed into the opening night of Magic Round as Christian Wolf's men raced to a 24-0 lead. The Rabbitohs crossed for back-to-back tries in the second half before losing Latrell Mitchell late to injury. Earlier, the Bulldogs suffered their 5th straight loss, beaten 38-16 by Cronulla.
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11: Checking your weather around the country. Canberra, cloudy, a top of 20. Adelaide, showers easing, 21. Perth, partly cloudy with a slight chance of a shower, top of 20. In Darwin, sunny, a top of 33. Brisbane, partly cloudy, 24. High chance of showers, most likely in the late morning and afternoon. In Sydney, showers increasing, most likely in the evening, top of 23. In Melbourne, a partly cloudy day, top of 23, then a medium chance of showers in the evening.
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7: That's the one, Andrew Lucas from 2GB and 4BC, the continuous call senior producer. 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
8: Good morning, Patton. Good morning to all your listeners. Thank you for having me.
7: Magic round in Brisbane. So let's talk about that. It's always a very exciting time.
8: Yeah, it is. It's a fantastic event and it's a privilege to be up here, obviously, with work and to be covering it. It's the seventh edition of Magic Round this year and it all got underway last night in Brisbane. Oh, we had Women's Origin, of course, the second game on Thursday night, New South Wales clinching that Women's Origin series over Queensland. And then, yeah, officially day one of Magic Round yesterday. And great to see so many fans out and about in their jerseys. And I think it goes beyond Suncorp Stadium where the eight NRL games are heard over the weekend. We see all of around the CBD in Brisbane at near Queen Street Mall, the jerseys and there's activations. And then right outside Suncorp, there's all the different activations, as we mentioned, and opportunities and pass the ball comps. It's a fantastic event where everyone descends on Brisbane for the weekend.
7: And there was a bit of talk about, during the week, was there, about maybe it ending up somewhere else or changes to Magic Round? It feels like this is its home and this is what should happen.
8: Yeah, I think Brisbane, it's always been the consensus that it's probably the best place for this to be. Obviously, there's plenty of interest from other states, New South Wales looking to host one day, I'm sure, Western Australia, South Australia, even New Zealand. But it was fantastic to see officially the media release came through yesterday that Magic Round locked in Brisbane at Suncorp Stadium until 2032. So a big 6-year extension for that one, a great show of faith. And it just shows how successful it's been. And, you know, you've got a fantastic stadium there that can hold 50,000 people and plenty of fan sites and activations around. You've got bars, you've got places for people to eat all nearby. So I think it's that buzzing. All adds to it. Fan experience as well.
7: And the Sharks kicked it off with the against the Bulldogs. So let's talk about that game.
8: Yeah, big win for the Cronulla Sharks to kick off Magic Round as the fans poured in after work on Friday last night. And it was Cronulla beating the Bulldogs 38-16. And they raced out to a big 30-6 lead at half time. And that really set up the game. Renato Mulitalo, he crossed for a try and he's returned from an ACL injury. He's a cult figure at the Cronulla Sharks and he ended up finishing with two tries. And then the second half, it finished 2-1 to the Bulldogs, but they ended up going down by that 22-point margin. But Nico Hines and Braden Trindle, the Cronulla halves, they were very impressive. And for the Bulldogs, unfortunately, they're in a bid slump now. They've lost five in a row since they beat Penrith in that great performance earlier this season, but that feels like a long, long time ago. So five losses in a row for the Canterbury Bulldogs, and yeah, Cronulla a big win.
7: And the Dolphins taking on Souths as well?
8: Yeah, that's right. It was good to see one of the local teams up in Brisbane, the Dolphins, perform in front of some of their home fans. And they were in good form too last night, the Dolphins. They defeated South Sydney 32 points to 10. And again, it was on the back of a big first half where the Dolphins raced out to a big lead. They scored three first half tries early on, and it really set up that victory as well. And South took to the 62nd minute to actually get on the board as well. So a good win for the Dolphins. It's now three wins in a row for them, and a crowd of just under 49,000 fans packed into Magic Round to start the season, or to start day one, sorry. And for the Dolphins, yeah, 22-point victors. And for South, a little concerned with their star player Latrell Mitchell coming off the field late. He went into the match coming back from a back injury, but Wayne Bennett, the South's coach, he spoke at the post-match press conference and he was hopeful it was just cramps and Latrell should be fit for State of Origin 1.
7: Australia Overnight, we're talking sport with Andrew Lucas and Magic Round in the NRL. So what's still to come as far as the Magic Round goes?
8: Yeah, so a big weekend still to come, and we've got a triple header later this afternoon. We've got the West Tigers taking on Manly at 3 p.m. local time, and then at 5:30 you'll hear on the continuous call team the Sydney Roosters taking on the Cowboys, and then at 7:45 you've got the Eels and the Storm going head to head. So a big day out there. We'll be outside Suncorp Stadium from 1 p.m. local time to host the special guests dropping by with the team: Mark Levy, Daryl Broman, Paul Gallen, Mark Geyer, and of course Tom Trbojevic, the injured Eagles captain. He'll stop by for a chat too. And then tomorrow, another triple header to finish it off. The Gold Coast Titans hosting the Newcastle Knights. That begins at 2 p.m. local time. Then we've got the big one, the Warriors taking on the Broncos at 4:05, and the Broncos played in front of their home fans at Suncorp Stadium. And then it ends with Tallada leading Panthers taking on the Dragons, who are still chasing their first win of the season. That begins at 6:25 tomorrow. So yeah, plenty of footy still to come, and no doubt plenty of fans in their jerseys ready to turn into Suncorp Stadium to watch it all.
7: All right, yeah, continue enjoying your time there in Brisbane for Magic Round. I know you're working as well, but it's a nice environment to be in, that's for sure. You get a pretty good job, Andrew. I'm sure you're loving it. So well done, mate. Thanks for your time in Australia Overnight, and we'll catch you here next week. Thank you.
8: Cheers, Pat. Anytime.
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7: Australia Overnight, and Alex First is our man about town. He's been out and about. We've been out and about, in fact. We both went to the same show on the same night, and we're going to talk about it right now with Alex First. Hi there, mate.
23: G'day. Now, we shocked you, didn't we, eh?
7: Yeah, you did.
23: I could see, because I was a few rows behind you, and I looked at your face and that of your mate, and I was thinking, have I gone a little bit too far?
7: I did. And, well, I'll let you do... To talk around that. For our listeners, you have to understand this show, well, it has some nudity in it and it's a little raunchy, but, you say shock, it was inclusive, it was fun. You know, if you're in the right mindset, you laugh along. And I think those elements also, as you say, you just laugh along and you can see that they're, having a bit of fun and you sort of join in type thing. Anyway,
23: absolutely. And it's called Bernie Dieter's Club Cabaret, or as it's spelt, K-A-B-A-R-E-T-T. Yep. And it's on in Melbourne at a place called the Meat Market, which is in North Melbourne. And they're going to Edinburgh. This is a world-renowned show, I've got to say to you. So when I suggested you attend, I had that in mind, that this is really played broadly and entertained extremely well. And wherever it goes, it seems to get an audience. And the crowd loved it, didn't they?
7: They did. They played to their audience, and our listeners, I'm sure, many of our listeners would be that audience, but just understand that there is, if you sort of, just be prepared to have that shock factor happen for you and do your research beforehand. But yes, the audience enjoyed it. I laughed along. Alex was there, and Bernie Dieter, I mean, the main lady there, she's good. She's good.
23: Very good. Well, this is adult entertainment, so that's where we need to start. And it's glorious, it's risque, it's very musical, and it's also funny, side-splittingly funny. So when you, I'd sort of say, okay, you're entering a house of debauchery, right? That's what this is, and it leaves little to the imagination. It's slick, it's sexy, it's salacious, and it's a lot of fun. And that's the most important part of this. Superbly orchestrated. It's a show for the broad-minded. That's what we'd have to say, right?
7: Yes.
23: So series of cabaret acts with a live band, original songs and anthems performed by, let's call her the mistress of ceremonies, Bernie Dieter, because she is the dominating force here. And she's the one who warms up the crowd and how, right? Go back there. She joins the audience and asks us to get a little intimate.
7: Yes.
23: So, okay, let's give a little bit more detail. She's holding large, soft pom-poms. Yeah. She discards those. She's dressed in this black bodysuit covered in glittering hands.
7: That's right.
23: And she asks those around her in the crowd to get handsy with her.
7: That's right. Yeah, she's funny. But you'll pick a guy, the guy with glasses. What's she called? Glassy Wassy? Hello. She had funny little names, everybody.
23: Yes, she does.
7: Hello, Mr. Glassy Wassy.
23: Look, she's
7: Mustachy Wassy. Anyway, she was funnier than me. But yeah, she just has a playful way about her.
23: And she's quite hilarious, that introduction. And that sets the tone, I reckon. She deliberately pushes the boundaries.
7: Yes, that's right.
23: So I was thinking, what are the words I could use? Unfiltered.
7: Yep.
23: I mean, there's no doubt. And debauch, they're the two words that come to mind. So it's only around about 75 to 80 minutes, the whole show, including an interval. But Bernie's there to lend her very powerful and melodic vocals, because she's got a great singing voice.
7: Yes, she does.
23: For the energised music that is playing, quite an imposing three-piece house band. I thought they were terrific. Yep. And a series of numbers where she, Bernie Dieter, is front and centre. And then... she's the sort of background, if you like, the background music to other artists as they strut their stuff.
0: Yeah, like so, a circusy type act, is that fair to say?
23: Yeah, I think that's a good way of putting
0: breathing and these sorts of things. But really, you know, people who are super talented, you think, how are they doing that type thing?
23: Yeah, don't try this at home as well. Very much so. So let me go through some of the performers. I won't go into a lot of detail, but just a little bit for those people who would be considering going to Bernie Dieter's Club Cabaret. So wearing skimpy red vinyl and donning long, shiny black platform boots, there's a performer called Melissa Lee, and she is this limber pole dancer extraordinaire. Quite the performer. She sort of returns after interval to fly high and is sort of lifted and swung around by her hair.
0: Yes, that's right. Holy moly.
23: Wow. You know, and I could actually hear some audience members just the sharp intake of breath when she's lifted by, I don't know, surely that would hurt, wouldn't it, when you're lifted?
0: I don't know. I don't know how people do it. Just goes to show what the human body can sort of learn to do,
23: Yeah, exactly. But look, doing the impossible or seemingly impossible, it's a bit of a mainstay of this production, isn't it?
0: Yeah, it is.
23: I mean, that's what it's all about.
0: Yeah.
23: So Caleb Cameron, super cool, aggressive tap dancer.
0: Oh, and very slick. Very cool dude. Yeah, he gets in the tap dances.
23: And he's got go back to Fred Astaire and people like that. This is a sort of very much modern version of all of that, but he's got us on side from the get-go, and he's got a couple of sets. They span the intermission. Jacqueline Fury, she does not mind shedding her gear while breathing fire, literally. And if that isn't dangerous enough, then a series of swords slip effortlessly down her throat. Now, in the past, you might have seen one sword, Keep going. 2, 3, 4. I don't know. How the heck? Like, extraordinary act really is both of them that she does. And, I mean, you can actually, when she swings the fire around, you feel the heat, don't you?
0: You do. That's right. Yeah.
23: Yeah. So, there's now, this was all of these are standouts, but

0: And he joins us every weekend here in Australia Overnight. Thank you, Alex.
1: Absolute pleasure. 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
0: What's on your mind, Australia? Join the conversation across the nation, the weekend edition of Australia Overnight. I'm Pat Panetta. Jay is here as well as we take your calls on 133-693 and the text line 0477-693-693. Dave in Cannon Hill says, hi, Pat, trust you well. A question for Terry Barnes, who's about an hour away. There would be a cohort of World War II immigrants who've long been permanent residents but not Australian citizens. They've worked their entire life, bought families up and paid taxes. They are now getting the age pension. Will Mr. Taylor, after hearing his budget reply, take the pension off them? Asks Dave of Cannon Hill. We are talking about the performance of Angus Taylor with the budget reply on Thursday. Terry Barnes will talk about that. I know there was a lot of a discussion about removing benefits from non-citizens. And you're right there, Dave. If you've been here since after World War II, but you're not a citizen, there'll have to be some sort of concession for those that have been here for a longer period of time. Maybe it's about newer citizens who just arrive and then are receiving benefits straight away. I did hear a discussion around that with Angus Taylor and Terry Barnes to look into it a bit further and ask the question, the Liberal Party, are they finally forming some policy and creating an environment that allows them to be an alternative government. And did Angus Taylor steal some ideas from Pauline Hanson in his budget reply? She thinks so. I wonder if Terry does as well. So that's coming up not too far away here in Australia overnight. Also, your calls on 133-693, the things that kids say, I'm sure your kids might do the same thing there, Jay, things that kids say that are funny or weird, you know, from the mouth of babes. 133-693. During the week, I was at my mum's place. She'd arrived home. She's picked up my little sister's kids. Little sister. She's 30-something. And they're babies. So there's the two of them. And the little Annie is about 5 or 6. And here comes my mum, their nonna, carrying all their school bags. They're running and bouncing and happy, sucking on a drink, and mum's got all the school bags, and she walks in through the gate, and I say to little Annie, I say, look at nonna, she's carrying all the school bags. How old's your nonna? How old's nonna? As if to say, you know, she's in her 70s, she's carrying your bags. And she says to me, 27? She's 27 years old. So funny things that kids say, 133-693. Wendy's on the line. Hi, Wendy.
7: Hi. I wasn't at all impressed on that program describing that show, that cabaret show.
0: Oh, okay. Yeah, no, it's a bit...
7: nothing funny about
0: Don't go and see it, Wendy.
7: To ride on a train that had these unisex toilets.
0: Right.
7: And none of the women and children, including myself, could use the toilets because the floors were swimming in urine.
0: Yep. No, Wendy, we made that point. You're right. It's not for everybody. I mean, you're in far north Queensland. I don't know if it's touring that show. But, look, there's got certain elements to it. It does travel the world, and it's not for everybody, Wendy, and you picked it up. So I would recommend not spending the whatever it was to get the tickets. We'll take a break. The news for you just around the corner.
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0: As we hit the news, do you need to find a new job or do you maybe just need a reset? We spend 90,000 hours of our lives working, and when these hours feel hollow, it affects everything. So to address that and to give us some more information, Graham Cowan is a mental health and resilience expert. 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And Zane Pert is a finance educator and the founder of Zep Finance. 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All that and more in your calls, 133-693. This is the weekend edition of Australia Overnight. I'm Pat Panetta. Jay's in the booth and your calls on 133-693. It's news time.
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21: Hello, I'm Alex Riddell. Neo-Nazis have become a designated hate group under new federal laws. Federal politics reporter Nelson Scott.
22: Earlier this year, the government passed legislation banning hate groups that promote anti-Semitism in response to the Bondi Beach terror attack. Neo-Nazis are the second organisation banned under the laws after Islamic extremists Hizbut Tahrir were banned in March. Labor says it made the decision based on ASIO advice. The group has used a number of aliases throughout its history, but is currently known as White Australia. Home Affairs Minister Tony Burke says anyone who joins or supports the neo-Nazis faces up to 15 years in jail.
23: Their views have no place in modern Australia.
22: The opposition has welcomed the neo-Nazis' listing as a prohibited group. Nelson Scott, Canberra.
21: Victorian taxpayers will be billed more than $134,000 for the anticipated statue of former Victorian Premier Daniel Andrews. The Victorian government has confirmed work is underway on the monument, which will stand alongside the statues of four other Victorian premiers in East Melbourne. The policy for the statues was introduced by the Kennett government. There's been a passionate response from callers in Melbourne.
24: I honestly think it'll get pulled down, it'll get vandalised.
25: My recommendation is that we take one of the unused machete bins, paint it black, and say that Dan Andrews is sitting inside in quarantine in a black North Face jacket.
26: It should be a new exhibit at Luna Park, and it should be known as the real virus.
21: Students from China who have been studying in Sydney have been targeted in a scam using fear of state authorities. News Corp reports nearly $800,000 has been lost across four cases in a single week. The victims were called by fluent Mandarin speakers pretending to be Chinese government officials. They then pressured the students into handing over large sums of money to avoid criminal charges that don't exist. A Brazilian national has been jailed over the death of award-winning Perth author Brenda Walker. Jamie Smith reports.
27: Lucas Martins da Silva was driving more than 40 kilometres an hour over the speed limit when he struck the 67-year-old who was crossing Kings Park Road in December of 2024. Martins da Silva pleaded guilty to aggravated dangerous driving causing death. In sentencing, Judge Wendy Gillen said she needed to send a message to the community, jailing the 31-year-old for 4 years, backdated to March. He'll be eligible for parole in just under 2 years. Jamie Smith, Perth.
21: A North Queensland child sex offender has faced court after breaching travel reporting obligations. Federal police alleged the man fled to Thailand on his yacht after being deported. The 57-year-old was arrested at Perth Airport and he now faces a maximum penalty of 5 years imprisonment.
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21: In the NRL, the Dolphins have defeated the South Sydney Rabbitohs 32-10. To add to the South's woes, skipper Cameron Murray was reported for a cannonball tackle while Latrell Mitchell hobbled off towards the end of the game. While the Sharks have had a win over the Bulldogs, it's 38-16. In the AFL, Sydney Swans have had a 6-point win over Collingwood at the SCG. The final score, 11-15-81 to Collingwood's 10-15-75. Swans coach Dean Cox, full of praise for how Collingwood started the game.
1: The way they defend as a unit or as an 18 is really strong. They've shown that all year. Obviously, part of it was to take some of the corridor, and I just thought we forced it too much too early, especially in some of the conditions. They were harder and cleaner.
21: In the other game, the Suns had a 28-point win over Port.
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21: Checking your weather around the country. Canberra, cloudy, a top of 20. Adelaide, showers easing, 21. Perth, partly cloudy with a slight chance of a shower, top of 20. In Darwin, sunny, a top of 33. Brisbane, partly cloudy, 24. High chance of showers, most likely in the late morning and afternoon. In Sydney, showers increasing, most likely in the evening, top of 23. In Melbourne, a partly cloudy day, top of 23, then a medium chance of showers in the evening.
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9: Australia Overnight. Now, do you need a new job or just a reset? We spend 90,000 hours of our lives working, and when those hours feel hollow, it affects everything. So how do you know if it's time to look for a new job or you're just burnt out? To explain more, Graham Cowan is joining us now. And Graham is a team mental health and resilience expert and the author of Great Leaders Care. And he's on the phone right now. Hi there, Graham.
28: Hi, Pat.
9: Working out whether you should stay or leave is quite a difficult decision to make, don't you think, Graham?
28: It is, because there's not a lot of jobs out there at the moment, but it's worth just thinking and reflecting on the actual job, which you're not finding too challenging at the moment. And I think one of the things to really ask yourself is, do I do what I do best each day? And if we do that, we're really energized. And that's about understanding our strengths. And knowing our strengths and using our strengths each day is really good for us. You know, if we use our top five strengths every day, we're six times more likely to be engaged and love our work, and three times more likely to report high life satisfaction. So there's some really good reasons to do that and reflect on whether you're using them or not.
9: I don't know what my strengths are. How do you find out what they are? I think I do. How do I sort of dig a bit deeper and work out what they are?
28: Well, there's an assessment called the Gallup Clifton Strengths Finder, and it costs around $25 to do. But you go through a series of questions, and it takes about half an hour to input. But then you find out your top five strengths, and you know, it explains what those strengths are, and you get some insight about how to use them and how to apply them. You know, for example, one of my top strengths is connectedness. And that means that I like connecting with people and information and ideas. My son has learner as a top strength, so he does enjoy learning, and he's training to be an anaesthetist, where he has to learn a lot sort of thing. Mm. So that's a couple of examples.
9: Yes. Do you just naturally gravitate that way anyway? What you're saying is 100% right. And I've been in jobs where I'm thinking to myself, am I burnt out or is it time to leave? It is. So this is part of the reason why I thought of you, because, you know, you need to work out. You don't want to leave when another thing would be more suitable. But don't you naturally gravitate towards your strengths anyway? As you grow and get into the workforce, you know, I guess media sort of drew me that way. Or are we doing what our parents, you often hear this, what others around us want us to do, and we're trying to please other people and not ourselves?
28: Yeah, unfortunately, we don't always end up in jobs that play to our strengths. And that can happen because you sort of stumble out of school and uni and you get a job and you start that job and you get some skills and your pay goes up. And then suddenly you realize, and this often happens in things like law, for example, where you earn a high salary, but you have increased your expenditure to match that as well. So, you know, it does become hard to change. It means that if you go to a new job, it may mean dropping your salary again.
9: Right. How's the wife and kids and the mortgage and the bank and the car and the holidays and everything else going to cope with that? That's what happens, isn't it? You sort of, you got to make a change, but there's all this stuff hanging off your life where you think, oh, holy moly, how am I going to do it?
28: Yeah, yeah. In terms of assessing, there's a brilliant poet, Maya Angelou from the US. She's passed away now, but she said that success is liking yourself, liking what you do and liking how you do it. And, you know, I think that's a great question to ask ourselves. If we feel a bit jaded with work, just to ask those questions and to score ourselves out of 10 for each of the three questions. And if you don't like where you're scoring there, it is time to reflect and maybe think about what could I do differently.
9: Australia Overnight, Graham Cowan is with us, a mental health resilience expert. Is it as simple as just making that move, or should there be a transition? I mean, even if you're in a job that you don't like, your body and mind is sort of programmed a certain way and used to that. So the jolt of it all, I mean, there's got to be some sort of way of trying to minimise the pain or the uncomfortableness of the move. But it's going to be uncomfortable, isn't it?
28: Well, it should always be a transition. But what you find, when you find your strengths and understand whether you're using them or not, you can also ask, is there anywhere in this company where I could use those strengths? Or is there somewhere on the weekend, you know, if I work for a volunteer for a charity or a sports team, can I apply those strengths there? So it doesn't always have to be at work. And, you know, I worked as a career coach for a long time, and I'd never recommend somebody just, you know, quitting their job. You know, find out what the strengths are and then have a plan. It might be to apply those strengths each week in your current role or another role sort of thing. And, but never jump straight away, especially when it's, you know, a tight job market as well.
9: Okay. So there's that. And so there's more creative ways of doing it as opposed to just jumping or just going for a new job. As you say, think about your weekends and other times in your life. That makes sense, yeah. So it's really about connecting about to who you are. And they say this, you know, life is this journey where you move away from who you are for whatever reason. You're searching, you think this is good and it's not. And then if you're lucky, you sort of do a U-ey and come back and you find yourself.
28: Exactly. And I think you can really have a conversation with your manager as well. You know, when you do find out your strengths, or you do work out what you like to do, and when your energy and your mood is positive, you can just really say, you know, these are the type of roles that I'm motivated to do. You know, is there a chance to do more of that? Or can it be, you know, can I do some volunteer work in other parts of the company to build up those skills and strengths?
9: Okay. We don't all have managers that we can approach and do that with. You know, there's some people, you know, they're so, so anyway, but I mean, the onus is on you, isn't it, to be proactive and find the time and at least have a go and talk to that manager. I'm being a bit negative here, but I'm thinking, you know, talk to the manager. I'm a bit cynical sometimes. There's sort of, sometimes there's, you know, it's like they close the door. They just want to go out to lunch. It's all about self-interest. You tell them what you want. Come on, Graham. I go in there and I say, I want this for my strengths. You know what he's saying? He or she in her head's thinking, I don't care.
28: But the really, really, you know, the good managers, and I hope there's getting more of these, you know, they really want people to be at their best, because if they're at the best, your team's at your best, the individuals are at their best, yep, it produces the best results, you know. So true. It's smart to be curious. And, you know, it's one of the big things for bosses in particular to be curious. You know, when someone says, I'm not motivated, this isn't work for me, just really probe and ask questions. And, you know, it can just really help to have that chat. It might not be an immediate change, but you feel better for having had that discussion.
9: 133693, did you downsize your life? Did you make a change similar to what Graham's suggesting? Did you find your strengths and move towards that? And how did it go for you? 133693. I say downsize, Graham, because I guess it's a bit of that too. As you say, as you build up life, maybe, you know, the income has grown and the expenses have as well, and everything that is associated with that. You know, good on you if you can replace that and you know, make it better. But it really is about, well, downsize or simplifying your life, and that will give you that freedom.
28: Absolutely. You know, just giving yourself more options. And I learned this the hard way. You know, I burnt out badly when I was a senior manager, and, you know, I crashed and burned, and I was out of work for 5 years, and I never thought that I'd get back again. And, you know, I gradually come back by writing a set of books, and then helping to Gavin Larkin to found Are You Okay? And building that up, and then, you know, being asked to speak and that sort of thing. So I learned that, you know, even though I enjoyed aspects of my previous roles, I love my life now because it allows me to, you know, share my story and provide, I guess, ideas and inspiration for people to choose to manage their mood and not their time. And that means,
9: ooh,
28: you know, doing.
9: I love it.
28: That means doing things that boost our mood, and, you know, the simple things like all the things we know, you know, like good exercise, being able to rest well or sleep well, eat well, yeah, they all can play a role in boosting your mood. And the other thing is really good relationships, you know, with friends and in the workplace. You know, there's a statement in Gallup research which says, my supervisor or someone at work seems to care about me as a person. And the more people that strongly agree with that, the higher the productivity, profit, customer service, and the longer people stay there. You know, this sense of care and belonging is just what's so needed now, you know, in this rapidly changing AI disrupted workplace. We need to pull together.
9: Absolutely. So good. I'll have to get my hands on your book. What were those 5 years like? You know, this rebuilding. So you burnt out, you crashed and burned, you said, and there you are 5 years without work. And look at you now, you know, articulate and, you know, as you say, a leader in this space, and have lots of great things to say. Those 5 years, you know, coming back from that situation, how did you do that?
28: Yeah, well, I remember my marriage broke down and I had to go and live with my parents. And I'm not sure if you're a Seinfeld fan, Pat, but I felt a bit like George Costanza.
9: Right, right. Yeah, okay.
28: So they were tough years. They weren't funny. And, you know, I wouldn't have made it without my parents. They were an amazing support. But it was gradual. You know, it was starting to walk again. It was starting to reconnect with family and friends that I'd withdrawn from. And then probably the big element was when you're really depressed and unwell, you're totally me focused. And I made the decision to write the first book called Back from the Brink. Mm. And, you know, I shared my story and stories of other people who've been through really tough times. And in that transition, you know, I basically went from being very me-focused to thinking about we. And, you know, I really had a sense of purpose about finishing it. It gave me motivation to do that. And then, you know, meeting Gavin Larkin and starting Are You OK in 2009 and seeing it grow to what it is today, you know, I have a good life now, and that's why I like to share my story, because there will be, you will have listeners that aren't in great shape. And, sure, you know, it's little things, little steps that can really make a big difference.
9: Do you think as you get older with all the, you know, life happens to you as you go through life, and if you're not careful, you spoke about doing the these little things that will just keep you, your mental health's okay. You know, exercise, movement, seeing people and doing things. If you're feeling down, sort of making the effort, if you can, to sort of, you know, use one of those tools just to change your state. What am I asking now? As you get older, you're more in danger of that. I feel you're more fragile to that, because there's a lot of things to feel down about in a way, you know, because things happen to everybody. So we all have to really be on guard for this as we get older.
28: We really do. But it's much better to be proactive about it. You know, it's much better to realize you're not the same, but you may not be, you know, young and super healthy anymore, but you still can do things. It's not dramatic things, you know, just, you know, walking is a wonderful thing, you know, just to get outside, get in nature. And it's even better if you do it with a friend. You know, I meet with a mate most Thursday mornings, and we go for a 50 minute walk, have a coffee and come back. And, you know, it's a double whammy, a double kick, you know, exercise plus really good company and support. And, you know, we talk about, you know, make lots of jokes and have a good time, but there's also time when we talk about, you know, tough stuff as well.
9: Yes.
28: You know, with, you know, relationships or family or finances, and, having those supportive people around you is really like having scaffolding for tough time, you know, really. Yep. When I crashed and burned, I'd really focused so much on work. I'd really let my relationships, dwindle and not be as strong. And, then I've, you know, just really consciously, built them up over a period of time. And, I'm absolutely convinced that the quality of our relationships determines the quality of our life.
9: Oh, absolutely. There you are. That's interesting too. Yes, the quality of our relationships determine the quality of our lives. Thank you, Graham Cowan, mental health and resilience expert. And your book is Author of Great Leaders Care. Thanks for your time here in Australia Overnight. Thank you.
28: My pleasure, Pat. Thanks for the opportunity.
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9: 24 past three, it's Saturday the 16th of May. 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And Rob's here. Hi there, Rob.
17: Morning, Pat. Something that kids say. I worked with a bloke who was at the doctor's one day with his kids, and an elderly woman walked up to one of his kids and go, "Oh, aren't you cute?" And only for the kids to reply, "You're beeping ugly."
9: Yes, I thought you were going to go down that road. It reminds me, you see these things here. The kids really just mirror what they hear adults say, really. They just think it's the proper response. Oh, there's some funny stuff, yeah. I think there was another kid in the back of the car driving through one of those areas where he gets a bit smelly and said, what effing stinks? So he's obviously heard his parents say it.
17: Yeah.
9: Oh, how funny. You're in the car, Rob. What are you doing?
17: Heading south, brand new truck, heading south back to Melbourne.
9: Okay, so you've made your delivery and you're heading back to home base?
17: Yeah, mate, yeah.
9: How's the new truck going?
17: A bit weird. No mirrors, except there's cameras on the outside and I've got monitors instead of mirrors. So it's taking a bit to get used to, but, yeah, getting there.
9: It's more technology now. They're watching you closely.
17: It's just weird, mate, because you used to look out the window for the mirror,
9: right.
17: But now the mirrors are monitor right on the pillar. So, it took a bit of getting used to, but, getting there.
9: All right. Safe travels, mate. Thank you, Rob. Ricky's on the line in Point Lonsdale. Hi, Ricky.
18: G'day, buddy.
9: G'day, Ricky.
18: I just want to get onto the AI stuff again.
9: Yeah.
18: I mean, how many people are going to lose their musos are going to lose their jobs?
9: Lots.
18: From AI.
9: AI is going to change. Well, musos. AI is going to change lots of things. We'll have to just. Adjust, I guess, if you're a muso, let me think. And my son's in that industry. I was chatting to him the other day about it. I was saying you just need to push out your own individual personal character and brand because no one can mimic who you are as far as surviving in that space. But it's going to change a lot of things there, Ricky. There's, I remember saying it was all hype and it still is. I mean, there's a lot of money around it, AI, and it's hype and it's going to do this. But the reality is, it is going to change the whole game there, Ricky. So we'll have to just adjust.
18: I think it's pretty dangerous.
9: We don't know what's coming, that's for sure. I mean, young people who are studying now at school, they're studying for a job or preparing for a job that they don't know exists. Like, they're not sure because things will change so rapidly. They're preparing for a future where they don't know what they're doing. AI, I had another thought on that. Yeah, you just got to, oh, that's right. Somebody said to me with, like, lawyers, for example, I'm not sure how they're going to go, or accountants, because somebody he knew was making a significant purchase, might have been a business, but one of these purchases that you need lawyers to read lots of documents and prepare questions and whatever for you, might cost you several thousands of dollars. That same document, that large document that needed to be, you know, identified and questions needed to be extracted from the document for legal reasons, went into AI and it just did it, you know, for just easily. So, and saved the person maybe $10,000 in this transaction. So, yeah, I mean, there's not a boss on the planet that's going to think, oh, I might use AI and save money. But it is a tool, and you need someone behind that tool who knows what they're doing. You know, there's many examples of mistakes and sloppiness. You need somebody who drives it in the right way, but it is something which is going to change the whole work environment, that's for sure. Ray's on the line in Tamworth. Hi, Ray.
1: Hi. First time to talk to you, Graham. Yes.
9: Yeah, hi there, Ray. Well, I'm Pat, but Graham was my guest. Yes. Yeah, Graham was on the phone, yeah.
1: Yes, and I was listening to Graham.
9: Yeah.
1: And I thought he was very inspirational for me because I come from, 1996, I had a very serious nervous breakdown or whatever they call them these days.
9: Mm-hmm.
1: And I've been trying to get my life back ever since, because it's taken up a big portion of my life, and what Graham was saying was very motivating. And
9: I'm glad.
1: Really helpful. And like, I'm at a crossroads now in a relationship as well that's probably not been doing me too much good. And it made me feel like there is future.
9: There is a future.
1: And I'm 68 now, but it doesn't mean that my working life's over, and I'm hoping that I get back to, you know, being productive again in the future.
9: It gave you hope. That's wonderful. So your burnout, or sort of hitting rock bottom, or hitting that point of change, was that from work, overworking?
1: A bit of both. My ex-husband and I had a business together, and it was a lot of stress in that business, and I had the financial burden on my shoulders.
9: Yep.
1: And also my marriage was floundering at the time, and we ended up divorced.
9: Mm.
1: And I was in a pretty violent relationship and everything, and it was all very yucky.
9: Right. With the person you owned the business with, your husband?
1: Yes.
9: Right,
1: yes.
9: Right. There's a lot going on there, Ray, so I can understand why.
1: There's a lot going on there. But I've met a lot of people over the years that have been very helpful and supportive in the mental health sector of things.
9: Mm.
1: But I'm trying to get away from that too. I still want to be with the people, but I don't want to, you know, be thinking my life's all about mental health. Yeah. I want to have my life back.
9: Understood, yeah. Wow. But you sound like there's an awareness there, Ray, and you've got that. So you've listened to Graham and found inspiration there. You're also saying, well, I like these people, but I need to change that as well. So it feels like you're creeping back in the right direction.
1: Yeah, that's really good, thank you. I don't want to be an NDIS recipient and all that sort of thing.
9: Yeah.
1: I see so much of that going on. And people that are quite capable that have to have that support, they think. And I just want to get back on my own two feet and do my own thing.
9: Yep. Do you feel sometimes it's two steps forward and one step backwards? Because I can relate to this too. You know, you try to change something. I say that not to be negative, but that's part of the process, isn't it? You start to head in the right direction, and then, you know, it feels like you're going backwards,
1: but you doubt yourself.
9: You start
1: to doubt yourself sometimes, and you have your ups and downs, and it is like a two step back and one step forward.
9: Mm.
1: I'm feeling hopeful and positive at the moment.
9: Yep.
1: And listening to Graham and talking to yourself is been really helpful for me.
2: Absolutely. Well, I said to him off the air after the conversation that, we appreciated his time because I'm sure that he helped a lot of people. And, he was for 5 years. He was out of work. He was burnt out of work and slowly sort of creeped his way back. And those tips about movement and exercise and all that, I reckon there's something in that, Ray. I'm not sure what you're using to bring yourself back, but little things.
1: Well, I'm only just beginning, really. I mean, it's been a long road, and I've been making progress, but now it's time to do a little bit more. And I'm on very little medication now. I turned my back a lot on different things that were prescribed for me over the years because they were so bad for my health. And now I'm on very little medication, and I feel like I'm, you know, on the right path. And I've got support still, which I think I'll still need probably always. But I don't want to wallow in my problems.
2: That is the key, isn't it? Somehow just sort of, letting it fall away and not sort of letting it sort of weigh you down. Anyway, well, when you write your book and you're set to go, we'll get you on the radio too and we'll do an interview.
1: Thank you.
2: We'll promote your book.
1: I'll make a point of listening to this station because I'm not very happy with the one I've been listening to for years, and I happened to choose yours on my on the radio app thing.
2: I see. Okay, because you're in Tamworth.
1: So far it's been great.
2: Wonderful. Oh, well, we appreciate it. 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Okay, listen on the app. Is it 2GB you're listening to? 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
1: I'm listening to 2SM.
2: 2SM. Oh, right, that's what you used to listen to.
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1: Yes, thank you.
2: 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Thanks, Ray. No worries. Some more calls after this break on Australia Overnight.
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2: Great to have your company. I'm Pat Panetta. This is the weekend edition of Australia Overnight as we take your calls all across the nation. Thank you for listening. And my number is 133-693. Laz is on the line in WA. Hi, Laz.
4: Hey, Pat. How you going, mate?
2: Yeah, I'm good, Laz.
4: It's good. Hey, that guy was talking about the work and stuff like that, and jobs and stuff like that was quite interesting, actually.
2: Yeah.
4: And but I'll tell you my story. I mean, when I left school, I went to university. I got a degree, a business degree, and I got a job straight away, and I was in that job for 15 years.
2: Right.
4: I was in the city here in Perth.
2: Mm-hmm.
4: And then. One day, I went to a barbecue and I met this guy who was a bricklayer.
2: Right.
4: And you know.
2: Thought he was making good money.
4: Oh, yeah, he was, yeah. And he was an older guy.
2: Yeah.
4: But growing up as a kid.
2: Right.
4: My grandfather was a bricklayer.
2: Mm.
4: And he taught me how to bricklay as a kid, right? I used to go out on work sites with him and do that, and he taught me the whole lot, right?
2: Yep.
4: And I was only a kid, right? School holidays and whatever.
2: Mm.
4: And I got chatting to this guy, and I thought, you know, I'm sick and tired of working in an office in the city, you know, having to catch the bus or train every day and all that sort of stuff.
2: Mm.
4: And he offered me a job.
2: Gee.
4: And I was 35.
2: Right.
4: 35.
2: Yeah.
4: He says, well, start.
2: Were you married then, or what was the story then?
4: Yeah, married, two young kids, whatever.
2: Yeah.
4: And I thought, I need a change.
2: Ah, good on
4: you. I need a change. So I resigned from my job, my nice cushy job in the office in the city,
2: mm-hmm.
4: and I went out there, and he taught me the trade.
2: Yeah.
4: And I've just recently retired.
2: Yeah.
4: 30 years bricklaying and loved every moment of it.
2: Well, he spoke about that, didn't he, this Graham Cowan, to find what you're good at, or that, and it's a cliche, the passion, but that's what's happened with you. You've had this conversation and the light bulb's gone off. You thought, oh, this is actually what I like to do. When I was a kid, I was doing it, and this is what I want to do. Did you go home and tell your wife that you're going to leave your job and become a bricklayer?
4: Oh, she thought I should be sent to a mental institution or a lunatic asylum or whatever.
2: I thought she's either going to say that's right. She was a great support. Look, because people, they love you and they sort of get nervous about it. But you still had the courage to do it, Laz, and you were right.
4: Oh, look, mate, as soon as I walked out onto the building site, it was me. It was me.
2: Yeah.
4: I just knew it. 30 years. Unbelievable. I built so many homes, I could just drive down the road and around the suburbs and say, well, I built that house.
2: Yeah, right, okay. Wow. You did well, I'm sure, because we've spoken before. Bricklaying. You got to put all the bricks in the wheelbarrow?
4: Oh, yeah, mate. No,
2: go down the hill.
4: I got it.
2: Don't drop the bricks.
4: Yep.
2: Then you lay them. Yeah, I guess it's a real skill. Yeah, it's like it's creative.
4: It's physical, you're in fresh air, and you worked all over the place. It was fantastic, absolutely fantastic, you know?
2: There you go, so like a sliding doors moment. 133-693, thanks, Laz. Did you have a similar experience where there's something, the light bulb moment where you met somebody or there was some sort of encounter in your life and you thought, I'm going to change things now? You're going to be tough, don't you? You're going to go home and say, by the way, I'm going to be a bricklayer. And sometimes it's not taken... In the light that you hope. Mark in Stall. Hi there, Mark.
18: Supplement morning, Pat.
2: Hey, Mark.
18: I've got a quick two for you.
2: Mm.
18: That statue they're wasting, squandering money on, I hope they hang bicycles off of it.
2: This is the Dan Andrews statue that's going to go up.
18: Yeah, CH Dan, he made my life hell during COVID because I had WA plates on my truck, and it wasn't where, it wasn't if, it was when I get pulled up all the time. To check that I had my COVID test, I did this, I had all my injections. No, he's just an F-wit. Anyway.
2: All right, yep.
18: That's beside the point. Annika Wells. You know Annika Wells has been in the media all week going over to Adelaide and boozing up and claiming...
2: Yes, and she paid some of the money back or something, did she?
18: Oh, a little bit. But this was in the this is in this week's Weekly Times.
2: Right.
18: You know the one with the orange cover?
2: Yeah.
18: She has axed funding for the regional check hub that helps 28,000 rural Australians each year with mobile and internet problems. Gone, vamoose. But we can go to Adelaide and get all the booze and claim it as a tax expense.
2: Yeah, no, she was very, very liberal with her expense claims when it comes to family members and these sorts of things. Just looking at the story now, trying to get watchdog...

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10: Weekend edition of Australia Overnight. I'm Pat Panetta. Saturday the 16th of May. Soon we'll talk to Terry Barnes. The week that was in politics with Terry Barnes. Angus Taylor's response to the budget. Are the Liberal Party finally forming some policies, some solid policies, and creating an alternative government with Angus Taylor as the leader? And did he steal some ideas from Pauline Hanson when it comes to his new budget response? Pauline Hanson thinks so. We'll find out with Terry Barnes very soon. Donald Trump in China, talking with the president in China about various things. We'll discuss that. And also Sir Keir Starmer, the PM in the UK. Is he a goner? He's pretty close to gone. We'll discuss all that and more with Terry Barnes, the week that was in politics. And also, after the 5am news, Olympia Kwiatkowski, live from Cairns with her segment, Welcome to the Weekend with Olympia. It's also on the way. But right now, is that Leanne? Is it up to Leanne? Hi, Leanne.
11: Hello, Pat. How are you?
10: I'm good, Leanne.
11: I caught the end of the Graham's conversation. I thought, been there, done that,
10: yeah.
11: I had a breakdown. I had multiple issues at the time that made me just not feel anything. I was in 2007, I think, I didn't look back. But, hiccups happen along the way and you feel a bit down sometimes, but as far as work goes, I was working at the time. But about the career, I've recently started a course in Certificate 3 in Civil Construction, which is totally opposite to what I did as a practice manager for an oral surgeon.
10: Hmm.
11: So
10: you're right.
11: I'm

0: they end up driving earth-moving equipment.
1: Yeah. Do you think that we sort of, we do, don't we? We follow what others people expect us to do, our family and friends and maybe parents.
0: No. That's another kettle of fish. No, I did what came to me in forms that, you know, I was interested in, and the first job wasn't. I just went, oh, well, that sounds okay, I'll do that.
1: Yeah, okay.
0: And bar work, I learnt, I was interested in that, but because of my first job, I got my last job because I knew the terminology and I was in my last job for 24 and a half years.
1: Yeah, sometimes you need to go down the wrong road, don't you, to find the right road. And, it's all part of a process. Yep.
0: I get a job here in the fields that I know, so I was handed this form to do this, handed this brochure, and I went, oh, yes, please.
1: That's right. You knew what you wanted to, And that's, as I say, that's part of the whole journey, isn't it? You've got to have the courage to make the change, though. I think sometimes it's easy to get stuck and think, oh, I don't want to make that change. But, good on you, Leanne. You did. And hopefully it inspires others to do the same if they need to. Arthur's in West Footscray. Hi there, Arthur.
2: Good morning, Pat. And, Jay, now that statue of Daniel Andrews, Jackie Falgate, I was listening. She's furious, isn't it? Going to cost $235,000 to go up,
1: really?
2: Which is a waste of money. It's funny because it was in place with Jeff Kennett, and when Jeff Kennett came on 3AW, he mentioned, and I agree with him, that he was the worst premier in history. There's another one gone up with, not sure where, of Scott Morrison, I don't mind that. But anyway, on a more pleasant note, we'll be wishing you happy birthday tomorrow night when you come on.
1: Yeah, well, thank you, mate. That's right. Tomorrow's the day. Good on you, Arthur. You track all the birthdays. I appreciate it. And Luke Grant appreciates it for last weekend as well, because you remembered his birthday. Laura in South Yarra. Hi, Laura.
3: Oh, hello, Pat. By the way, it's my mother's birthday. It's on the 20th.
1: Ah,
3: I did ask her, funeral director if she can be buried on her birthday, but that is the only day the gravedigger isn't on duty. Would you believe that?
1: Oh, right. She recently passed away.
3: The 20th is the only day the gravedigger is not on duty.
1: Okay. Day is the 20th? We've got Sunday,
3: Wednesday.
1: Has your mum recently passed away?
3: Oh, yeah, she passed away on the 21st of January.
1: Right.
3: This year. She still hasn't been buried.
1: Okay. Oh, there's a bit of stuff going on. We won't go down that road.
3: Yeah. But anyway, it's just because I made a report to the coroner. Anyway,
1: yes.
3: It's been finalised.
1: Yes. Okay.
3: Back in 2012, I wrote this piece about governments need to be more geared towards the elimination of suffering, all manner of suffering. Anyway, I wrote, my foremost lament of modern-day society is the lack of conscious intent to make the alleviation of suffering of both humans and animals our number one priority. I find it most lamentable that in the year 2012 AD, there is still much needless suffering existing in our world. We basically have that which we don't actively strive to alter. This should ideally begin with the early inculcation into our young folk of humanity's first mission in life, being the elimination of all manner of suffering. They should then be payoffs down the track in the development of a more humane world and a reduction in violent crime perpetrated upon both humans and animals. The federal government could start by initiating a toll-free line, email, whatever, whereby respondents can simply express just how and why they are suffering. The information collected can then be used in the most appropriate apportioning of resources in endeavour to address. It should also be a good PR exercise for the government in being seen to be concerned about the suffering of the Australian public.
1: Not a bad idea. You get some more there? Okay, Laura.
3: Okay. Yeah. And what is Jane? Nothing. Anyway, I did circulate this around the traps
1: right.
3: At the time. But
1: there you go.
3: Sort of
1: a helpline where people just talk about their suffering and it goes to the government and they sort of address what they can. Yeah. I don't mind that. I think it'd be interesting. Good on you, Laura. We'll take a break and we're back after this. The news is 5 minutes away on right here, Australia Overnight.
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1: Heading to news, and then we'll check in with Terry Barnes. The week that was in politics with Terry Barnes right after news. To get us there, there's this.

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1: Hello, I'm Alex Riddell. Neo-Nazis have been declared a prohibited hate group under new federal laws. The organisation has used a variety of aliases, but is currently known as White Australia. They are the second group to be banned under the legislation. Home Affairs Minister Tony Burke says they meet all the legal criteria.
2: The threshold for ASIO is that the organisation is engaged in behaviour which would increase the risk of violence. Among other things, the ministerial threshold includes the concept as to whether or not the organisation has advocated or engaged in hate crimes.
1: The Australian Education Union has agreed on a deal with the Victorian government averting further strike action for teachers. Principals, teachers and support staff will receive pay rises of up to 32% over 4 years. It will still need to go to a final vote, but Australian Education Union President Justin Mullally is confident members will support it.
3: This is a really good agreement. This is an agreement that delivers pay increases well in excess of the original government offer and certainly well in excess of the offer that the union rejected. So I think it's an agreement that members can support and that they can endorse.
1: Two bodies have been discovered in Melbourne's southwest. Police were conducting a welfare check at Melton Close in Werribee on Friday afternoon when they discovered the two yet to be formally identified people at the property. The exact cause of death is yet to be determined. A baby has died in a car rollover in WA's Goldfields. Madeline Cross reports.
4: The 5-month-old girl was a passenger in a Toyota Hilux, which lost control and rolled on Goldfields Highway in Wiluna. A 30-year-old woman driving the car and 4 other passengers, including an 8- and 10-year-old, were not seriously injured. Police say the baby sustained critical injuries and could not be saved by paramedics. Major crash officers are investigating. Madeline Cross, Perth.
1: Investigations remain ongoing following a fatal bus crash in North Queensland. A 26-year-old woman died when the bus travelling on the Bruce Highway rolled onto its side. 29 others were injured. The 70-year-old bus driver suffered minor injuries. It's been revealed 3 in 4 women fleeing domestic violence are being turned away from shelters amid the housing crisis. New data from Support Service Women's Community Shelters shows for the first time children make up more than half of residents in their shelters. Chief Executive Annabelle Daniel says her organisation is seeking help from the community to be able to provide more beds.
5: The work that we're doing is creating new shelters and new safe beds so that there are more safe places for women and kids to go. And when women come to our shelters, we provide them with lots of love and care.
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1: The Sydney Swans have overcome a slow start to defeat Collingwood by 6 points at the SCG to maintain its hold on top spot. Tom Papley and Logan McDonald kicked 2 goals each for the Swans, while in some bad news for the Pies, Oscar Steen suffered a knee injury. In Darwin, the Suns recorded a 25-point victory over Port. It was a big opening night at NRL Magic Round in Brisbane. Andrew Lucas was there.
6: The Dolphins have made it 3 wins in a row, defeating South Sydney 32-10 at a wet Suncorp Stadium. Just under 49,000 fans packed into the opening night of Magic Round as Christian Wolf's men raced to a 24-0 lead. The Rabbitohs crossed for back-to-back tries in the second half before losing Latrell Mitchell late to injury. Earlier, the Bulldogs suffered their 5th straight loss, beaten 38-16 by Cronulla.
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1: Checking your weather around the country. Canberra, cloudy, a top of 20. Adelaide, showers easing, 21. Perth, partly cloudy with a slight chance of a shower, top of 20. In Darwin, sunny, a top of 33. Brisbane, partly cloudy, 24. High chance of showers, most likely in the late morning and afternoon. In Sydney, showers increasing, most likely in the evening, top of 23. In Melbourne, a partly cloudy day, top of 23, then a medium chance of showers in the evening.
14: Now, this is Australia Overnight with Pat Panetta.
15: Australia Overnight, the week that was in politics with Terry Barnes, who's back on the program. Hi there, Terry.
16: Hi, Pat. I'm back in the land of the living.
15: Oh, yes, you're recovering well, mate. It is going around. I'll have to get some Nature B to you.
16: I've shared it with my wife. So, you know, what stays in the family?
15: There you go.
16: Keeps the family together.
15: Yeah, that's right. Angus Taylor last night, during the week. So, what was it, Thursday night? Tell me about his response and what we think about the Liberal Party and Angus Taylor's position.
16: Well, the Liberal Party's fighting back, isn't it? I mean, on Thursday night, Angus Taylor gave his address in reply to the budget in Parliament and basically laid down a pretty bold and comprehensive plan, reducing bracket creep, dealing with the housing pressures by reducing the level of migration to match housing supply, effectively taking the challenge up to Labor in terms of capital gains tax, negative gearing, and opposing those, but basically showing signs of policy life as well as political life that I thought after the Barra by-election last week that maybe the Liberal Party was starting to drop off the twig. So all of a sudden, I think it's game on, and I'm actually impressed that Angus Taylor and the coalition, both Liberal and National parties, actually have put policy on the table, not just complained about what Labor has done, and there's a lot to complain about, but actually put down their own alternative vision, their own alternative economic policy, their own alternative taxation policy and housing and migration policy, and doing it in a way that actually takes it up to Labor. It's up to them to sell it, and there's going to be a lot of mud thrown at the coalition, and particularly Angus Taylor, by the Labor Party and the Greens and others on the left, but also One Nation on the right, because Pauline Hanson is basically complaining that Angus Taylor has stolen her policy clothes, particularly on housing and immigration. So I don't think he has. I don't think he has. I think they're thinking in the same territory, but I don't think he's stolen their policy ideas because, frankly, One Nation doesn't have any.
15: And timing's everything, I reckon. Is now the time that... Aussies might be thinking it's let's get back to aspiration, this big government, big spending, high taxing government that are basically involved in every part of our lives now when it comes to the ALP and Albanese. Do you think aspiration might be on the way back?
16: Well, certainly I think aspiration was a big part of Angus Taylor's pitch on Thursday night. And aspiration, in another way, was a big part of Jim Chalmers, the Treasurer's pitch on Tuesday night in terms of his justification for, well, breaching the government's trust, breaching Labor's trust with the Australian community in terms of saying they'd never, ever do anything on negative gearing or capital gains and yet saying, oh, we've changed our position. Oh, wonderful. That's good to know. However, it is a breach of some solemn electoral pledges, if not actually, you know, not hard policy promises, but basically saying they would never do something, I suppose, is an election promise just as much. So certainly I think the government is not going to easily recover from this particular breach of trust because it is so blatant and so arrogant. Basically saying our position's changed, so yours should too. I mean, that's wonderful, Mr. Albanese and Dr. Chalmers, but what about the rest of us? I mean, don't you expect us to believe a politician's word when as the Prime Minister has been saying yet again and again, his word is his bond, and then he does that? How can you believe him? As I think certainly several journalists put to the Prime Minister since the budget, in terms of saying, oh, what about inheritance tax? What about death duties? Oh, we're not going to do anything there. How can we believe you? Comes the answer back. And that is the real problem. And as far as One Nation goes with all of that, I mean, they've been campaigning now. They're surging on the basis of people being sick of the major parties. And if the Prime Minister, if the Treasurer, if Labor in general basically welch on their word in that way, it just plays to the Pauline Hanson hymn book, doesn't it?
15: When the PM during the election campaign said that there'll be no changes to, what was it, capital gains tax, to negative gearing, all that stuff, when he said that, do you think he meant it or just was saying words and knew that it was going to change?
16: Well, I don't think he knew it was going to change, but I think clearly Labor wanted it to change at a time of their choosing, and they decided this was a time of their choosing. The fact that they'd gone to the 2016 and 2019 elections with similar promise, actual promises to do something about negative gearing and CGT and lost, that didn't matter. Now that I think when it came to breaking their trust and being confident they could get away with it, you know, they've got a huge majority in the House of Representatives. They've got a sympathetic Senate because the Greens will basically wave this through. They might ask for some token concessions, but they'll wave it through. And they've got an opposition, and that's not just the Liberals and Nationals, that's One Nation as well, who are a weak, divided, fighting amongst themselves and seemingly devoid of any policy ideas of their own, which is why Thursday for Angus Taylor was so important.
15: What's the difference between when you say that they wanted it to change at a time of their choosing? If that's the case, and he's saying during the election campaign that it's not going to happen, a solemn promise, it's not going to happen, I think it's a very similar thing. He's saying, I'm sorry to harp on this point, but I have this feeling that it was always in their mind to change these tax laws. And during the election campaign, he was saying those words, but knew that down the road, at a time of their choosing, they were going to change their position.
16: Well, I think what I was saying, Pat, is that I think that has always been the Labor position on CGT and negative gearing. What they thought was that in 2016 and 2019, they'd put it up, it failed. They were running scared of it in 2022 and 2025. But the political landscape changed where they thought, oh, hold on, we might be able to get away with this. So all of a sudden, they decided to drop the pretense, drop the never-ever stuff and go for it because they thought that they could get away with it because there is pressure in the housing market, particularly for young people or younger people getting into home ownership. But also, as I said before, the fact that the political opposition on the centre-right is all over the shop. Yeah. So they thought, yeah, where's the challenge? We can do this. You know, they might have had their fingers crossed behind their back, Pat, but they certainly have pulled them out now. And really, I think the government's shown its true colours in terms of not the policy as much of it as its own integrity in terms of my word is my bond. Oh, no, it isn't.
15: Australia Overnight, the week that was in politics with Terry Barnes. Let's go to the UK now, Terry. The revolving door with Sir Keir Starmer in the UK. It wasn't that long ago that there was a landslide victory to the Labor Party there, but that well and truly has turned now.
16: Well, yes, it was really one of those landslide victories in the first past the post, which was a mile wide but an inch deep. And I think it's been revealed as to how shallow that victory has been by the local government elections that happened a week ago in the UK, where Reform basically creamed both the Labour Party and the traditional centre-right party, the Conservative Party. But no, the Tories not so much, but certainly Labour. And Labour has been, well, let's just say struggling really for the whole 2 years, just about, that it's been in office. It's been one scandal after another. It's been one bad decision after another. The Peter Mandelson scandal, the ambassador to the US who turned out to be a good mate of Jeffrey Epstein, that blew up in their face, and Keir Starmer's face in particular. The government has been divided. Clearly it's been factionalised. There have been a lot of unhappy campers, and the big guns of those unhappy campers have come out in the last couple of days. The health secretary, Wes Streeting, who is actually the child of armed robbers, believe it or not, he was born in prison because that's where his mother was at the time. He has resigned to have a crack. He's probably from what we would call the Labour right. But there are others now. There's the mayor of Manchester, a fellow called Andy Burnham, who was a cabinet minister under Tony Blair and Gordon Brown in the noughties. He wants to come back and do it, and he's found somebody who's prepared to vacate their seat in the Manchester area and to let him stand in a by-election so he can come and put his hand up. And there are others too, including the former Deputy Prime Minister, Angela Rayner, who had to quit last year because, made a mess of her tax affairs.
15: Yeah.
16: And suddenly, miraculously, just the other day, the equivalent of the tax office cleared her just in time for her to say, oh, maybe I'll have a crack as well. We've got a situation where all these people are actually putting their hands up to get rid of Keir Starmer, but Keir Starmer at the moment is saying, I'm not going anywhere. He hasn't impressed people with his reset of his government, and he certainly didn't impress the King, I think, on Tuesday, when the King was expected to do a state opening of Parliament, and it was completely overshadowed by this all these shenanigans. But the bottom line is, he's still in place. There hasn't been a formally declared challenge against him yet, even though Wes Streeting resigned.
15: Right.
16: There's push to try and delay it as long as possible so Andy Burnham can actually have that by-election and get back, though, in a seat that Nigel Farage's Reform Party actually almost took at the last election. So there's no guarantee he will actually win.
15: Yeah.
16: And then you've got Angela Rayner and others sort of skirting around, wanting to drag the Labor Party further to the left, and that's going to, I think, matter from heaven.
15: Is that the problem?
16: For Nigel Farage.
15: So if they lose the by-election, though, they've got plenty of seats. They're so far in front, doesn't matter. But I mean, it's going to be.
16: It's not the point, Pat. It's the point that Andy Burnham, the leadership aspirant, needs to win a by-election to get back into Parliament so that he can actually stand for the leadership of the Labour Party and therefore become Prime Minister. He's gambling that, because he's popular in the area and he's been a very successful mayor of Manchester, he can knock off Reform. But Nigel Farage, on the other hand, has got nothing to lose. They can throw the kitchen sink at that seat while the by-election's on. And if they run a good campaign, and given the strength of their numbers in that area in those council elections a week or so ago, where they actually romped it in, he's got a good shot of actually stopping Burnham from getting there. So it's even worse than the Rudd, Gillard, Turnbull, Abbott, Morrison days.
15: Australia Overnight, Terry Barnes is here. What about Trump in China? We've got a few minutes left before we need to take a break. What's happening there? He's visiting the president in China, talking about Taiwan and all sorts of stuff.
16: Well, he has been talking about all sorts of stuff. I think he's on his way home now, but certainly he and Xi Jinping have been having a bit of a chin wag, and Taiwan certainly came up. And I think Xi Jinping was basically saying, well, don't do anything that's not very nice about Taiwan, like defend it if we attack it. That's exactly the sort of thing that Donald Trump should be saying, that if you do, we will. And, Xi Jinping was also quoted as saying that the United States is now a country in decline and China is on the rise.
15: All right. Gee.
16: If you want to get
15: Trump wouldn't have liked that.
16: Get Trump's nose out of joint.
15: You say that. Yeah, that's
16: guaranteed
15: right.
16: Guaranteed way of doing it. But I mean, there's also this hope that, I think on the Americans' part that Xi Jinping being friendly with Iran could lean on the Iranians, one, in terms of giving up their pretensions to nuclear weapons, but two, doing something about reopening the Strait of Hormuz on a fair and reasonable basis. Mm. But that actually plays to that perception of decline, doesn't it? If you have to ask the Chinese regime, the Chinese communist, or as I still like to think of them in the old way, the Red Chinese regime. If you had to rely on the Red Chinese and Xi Jinping to actually throw their weight around in support of what you want, then you can see why Xi Jinping is starting to think, well, maybe I'm the stronger man of the two here.
15: Right. How interesting. I saw the images during the week. I mean, it always looks friendly, and Trump sort of gets in there and has his way of doing the double hand shake and all that. But was there any tension there? It sounds like there was a bit of tension between the two big leaders of these two big economies.
16: Well, it's hard to say, really, but certainly all the images, of them together seem to be all very cordial and friendly. Yeah. And I guess Donald Trump seems to like strong men. He seems to like him. Authoritarian figures who are in charge and actually alpha males.
15: Yeah.
16: And in that sense, I think despite his cat's bum mouth, Xi Jinping is certainly in charge. He is a strong man.
15: Yeah, wow. Okay, thank you, Terry. For our listeners, 133-693, we appreciate your time every week here on Australia Overnight. Terry Barnes, thank you.
16: Thanks, Pat.
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15: And Tony's on the line in Canberra. Hi there, Tony.
23: Great, pal, as usual. Is Terry still on the line, or is he...
15: No, he's gone. I'm sorry, Tony.
23: He's probably preparing to become the next Carlton coach. Would that be right?
15: I'm here. An availability there.
23: He's a Blues tragic, though, isn't he? He's
15: I don't know.
23: I think I've heard it, but I may well be wrong, as all people in Canberra are. Now, a couple of things. I agree with him regarding, the sinness of policies from the One Nation Party. Yes, they've got another couple of years to develop those, but I seriously don't think, A, they've got the talent within the ranks to develop really solid policies that go across the board and not just act as a protest vote that captures all those disengaged, apathetic, cynical voters who are quite sick of both the major parties.
15: Mm.
23: And the only way that Hanson will have any influence is if somehow she and the Liberal Party can come to some agreement, yes, which seems a long way away, because the One Nation's fighting with the Nationals, who are potentially one part of a coalition who might form government. Mm. So it's all a bit of a mess, really. Interesting.
15: Well, it is. It's interesting, but it is. And we need to take a breath, because it's only, as you say, it's early days. And is it one or two lower house seats? It's a long way from forming government.
23: But also, I think a couple of other points around that. It seems like a global phenomenon that the rise of right-wing, sometimes extremist figures like Nigel Farage, who's got a good chance of becoming UK's PM. Now, I would feel really sorry for Britain if they had Farage and his cohorts as the leader.
15: You're describing him as an extremist. I mean, he sits on the right side of the political spectrum, maybe a nationalist, which is somebody who sort of, thinks of the nation first and sort of gears policies that way, like low immigration, those sorts of things. Interesting.
23: That's a hot issue. But I really think he's not disclosing much of his true agenda and his true policies. I mean, it's really hot at the moment with Keir Starmer in the boiling pot.
15: Mm-hmm.
23: So that, once again, a potential change of government in Britain, which has been disrupted for how many changes of government and leadership have they had over the last 8 years or so? It's just...
15: Yeah, they've had a few.
23: That's wilder than Australia's political scene, not to mention America's or the USA's political scene. However, underneath all that, something that's concerned me for a long time as an ex-secondary school teacher and adult ed teacher,
15: mm-hmm,
23: I often wonder why the teaching of civics, a basic understanding of a constitution and how to build a healthy democracy through a lot more transparency from government is, and those sorts of principles can arguably be introduced, say, at the end of primary school and then slowly expanded on as kids grow.
15: Mm.
23: And by the time they hit the end of year 12, for example, or even year 10, when they become potentially voters, they have a much more thorough understanding of the way things work,
15: yes,
23: that are often hidden from us. It's foundational learning, really. And they need to...
15: You can study politics in a way, but that's is that more year 11 and 12? You're saying sort of before that?
23: Yeah, just sort of drip feed, you know, say year 5 and probably year 6, and then sort of expand that knowledge and consolidate it sort of in a circular fashion as they grow older. So by the time they hit that time, they're not disengaged or totally cynical. They might just get spoon fed from their parents. Oh, don't vote this, don't vote that. They're all full of BS, etc. So that they can actively engage in the political process and policy.
15: Can we trust teachers to be impartial? I mean, there's all this talk about teachers sort of pushing their thoughts and philosophies onto the student when their job is just to teach, to say this is the way it is.
23: That's anecdotal and that's a common belief. Mm. However, my experience with a lot of teachers is they're pretty cool, pretty wise and really open to, you know, decent change, decent social change. That's a lot of the impetus that made them choose education and learning as why they're going to teaching, because it's so crucial. Mm. And, you know, similarly so crucial is that idea of kids, as they mature, getting more and more understanding of the way things are or could be, you know? Well, yeah, going back to your point, though, I do agree that there's a lot of politically inclined teaching that goes on, but that's more of a recent phenomenon.
15: Yeah, I guess it is. You're right. I reckon when I was at school, teachers just addressed the class. There might have been there's some personality in there, and you know, if you liked a teacher, you did adopt a bit of their thinking, but it wasn't being, you know, shoved down your neck or you're not being force fed an opinion. Maybe it is more of a recent phenomenon which we need to be concerned about. 133693, Don and Craig will get to you very soon. What's in the papers? And also, looking for something to do this weekend? You're at the right place, because Olympia Kwiatkowski in her segment Welcome to the Weekend is also on the way right here on Australia Overnight.
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15: Weekend edition of Australia Overnight. Good to have your company. It's Saturday morning, the 16th of May. I'm Pat Panetta. Jay is here too. And we're taking your calls on 133 693 and the text line 0477 693 693. Speaking of Pauline Hanson and One Nation, the front page of today's Courier Mail in Brisbane. The headline, One Nation to go for government in 2028. Gunning for you is the big headline. One Nation has warned it's coming for the Crisafulli government at the next election with a plan to name candidates in every seat 12 months out from the 2028 poll. Despite surging in popularity, Pauline Hanson's party does not have a candidate in today's crucial Stafford by-election. Our intention is to run in every seat at the next state election, Chief of Staff James Ashby said. We'll put together an alternative government and we'll put it up at the next election. Front page of the Courier Mail in Brisbane today. Don is in Spearwood. Hi there, Don.
9: Good morning, Ben. How are you going?
15: Yeah, I'm good, Don.
9: Listen,
15: it's not a good thing there, Don. Look, Don, you might have to pick up the phone. We might put you on hold there. I know you're driving. I don't know if you need to pull over. Lots of background noise there. Craig is in Cranbourne. Hi, Craig.
10: Hey, Pat, how you going, mate?
15: Yeah, good, Craig.
10: Yeah, that's good. I just want to talk about you when you had to go on about changing careers earlier.
15: Yeah, that's right.
10: I had a force change quite a few years ago, and I had some ups and downs about it. I was in a job for 22 years and thought I had a job for life. Well paid, great breaks, could have paid my house off with it, everything. Then we had a meeting and no longer required. We're closing down.
15: Wow.
10: Oh. See you later.
15: Yeah, after 22 years. So did you see it coming? Did you feel that something was going to happen? No, right, just came out of nowhere. Right.
10: And I hit rock bottom then. And I'm very lucky. I had a very supportive wife. I started drinking and it became a big problem. Because I walked out of there with a lot of money because I've been there so long, being put off, thinking I didn't have to work, that was all right. And I was spending $300-$400 a week on alcohol.
15: Right.
10: That was a big, big problem. And like I said, luckily I had a very supportive wife that loved me. And well, when I say had, still have.
15: Yes.
10: Then I got sick from the alcohol. She actually took me to hospital. I got better.
15: Mm.
10: Did some rehabilitation and detoxification and went through a process.
15: Yep.
10: Got better. And then got an inkling, I want to drive trucks.
15: Right. Gee.
10: So I went and got a job driving a truck. And then I said to the wife, this is probably 6 months later after driving a truck, and I said, why am I driving a truck for somebody else? They're making money off me. Let's go and buy our own truck. And so we did. And then we ended up with two prime movers, which towed the trailers, a semi-trailer. And for rigid trucks, we had six trucks going. We've just sold our last one now. And I'm just heading up. So we own our place in Cranbourne, even though I blew a lot of our money. And I'm just heading up to Gippsland where we're heading to retire. And we've got a place up there. We're going to sell a place in Cranbourne.
15: Gee.
10: And it's turned out very well.
15: How awesome. Amazing. Absolutely amazing.
10: And I owe it all to my wife.
15: Right, right. So she was your rock and pulled you through. Yeah, okay. Wow.
10: Without her, I would have been in the gutter with a bottle under my arm still.
15: Yeah, she's a good woman. She stuck by you.
10: Yeah. Yes, without a doubt. And I thank her every day for it.
15: Mm. So, yeah. You know, they say if you could live your life backwards, you'd know that everything happened for a reason. So now you can look back and go, okay, from the bad times and really bad times, you led to, you know, owning a business. As you say, coming back from financial, well, ruin, you said you sort of spent all the money and you had to sort of build back from there. So you've done well there, Craig. It's a real sort of U-turn. Not easy to do.
10: Thank you to my wife. Thank you to my wife. I couldn't have done it on my own, for sure.
15: So how long would that journey be? So you lost the job and then you sort of, before you had to sort of slowly, you know, claw your way back.
10: I probably had a year of being down drinking, a year and a bit, and then probably 6-ish months of recovery.
15: Yeah.
10: Because you're just tired after being drinking for that long. And I mean drinking like a bottle or more of spirits a day.
15: Right, so your body needs to detox in a way 6 months after that.
10: Yeah, and you're just tired and worn out.
15: Right, because you've been hammering your body for so long. Yeah. Do you drink now? Do you have a drink now if you go out to a party or something?
10: No.
15: Right.
10: No, I can't because one would turn into 20.
15: So you would identify yourself as an alcoholic, as they say. You're always...
10: Yeah, definitely. So I've just got to abstain from that,
15: yeah. Yeah. Well, thanks, mate. You know, we've had a few calls. Graham Cowan, if you just joined us, we spoke to him earlier, and he spoke about his own journey, and that inspired others like you, Craig, to call. So you're doing the same. You know, you're doing the same for others, mate, by sharing your story. We had a call from Tamworth, and she'd never phoned a radio station before. Wendy, maybe, and was so inspired by it, and she's now sort of, you know, getting her life back on track too. So good on you, Craig. Thanks for sharing your story and helping others. Don is here. Good day there, Don.
11: Good morning, Pat. Sorry about that. Good day, Craig. Good to see you. You did well, but transport's very hard gig at the moment.
15: Yeah, that's right.
11: I've been doing it for the last 26 years, Pat, and I haven't had a whole life for 7 years, but I tried to tell it to Elba and Chalmers. I double walk away with huge salary packages when they retire. They destroy this country since they come in. And what gets me, that no one from media have been pushing it to come out with the amount of dollars they've spent on this zero renewables. Okay? And we're just paying for multi-billion dollar companies from overseas for this renewable. I just seen on the news that one of those windmills had broken off and collapsed in one of those regional areas. I mean, it's absolute disgrace what have they done. And talking about the Pauline Hanson, let me tell you, Pat, she's going to go a long way. And everyone I speak to, all liberal supporters like myself, that will not vote for them unless they get together talk to Pauline and Nationals, okay? Well, there's no different to Labor, Greens and Teals. They're all in one basket, and now it's time for this other mob to get together and just take them on and just wipe them off, because we need to get our country back on the track.
15: Good on you, Don. Thank you. Whatever you think of Pauline Hanson, I think you're right there. She knows what her voters want, and she's appealing to that, and 100% gaining momentum. Damien on the text, Pat, is it true moving forward the news reports will be coming out of Sydney, the brainstorm? Well, there's somebody, there's Dennis O'Kane in the newsroom now, and he's preparing news bulletins. I can tell you that.

0: there's a problem. If it does create real equity for all, that's a good thing. But it's not as simple as taking from one and giving to another. I reckon it's too simplistic. It doesn't work that way. You don't just take from one and give it to another. There has to be a more sophisticated way of structuring our economy and budget. Okay, 133693. We'll go away for a tick and return with your calls. And also, the news isn't too far away.
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0: Across the nation, this is Australia Overnight. I'm Pat Panetta, and we're taking your calls across the nation with Gavin in Portland. Hi, Gavin.
12: Morning, mate. My career, I've been doing it nearly 40 years now. I'm got it at 18 driving trucks, and it's the only job I know where you get paid to feed the country.
0: Yeah, there's something special about travelling, isn't there? And people, some people, yeah, it's their thing to get in a truck and hit the open road, and you're there in your environment, you're in your truck, and you obviously love it, Gavin.
12: Oh, I enjoy it. Best thing I ever did, but I'm getting that way now. It's getting a bit beyond the joke before the political politics and, yeah, all that hoo-ha goes with it.
0: Yeah. We're going to encourage some girls to get into truck driving too, some females in the business.
12: Yes, no, there's more of them getting into it, and some of the ladies I've met who drives them are bloody good drivers, good operators.
0: Yeah, of course. All right, are you driving today or this morning?
12: Yeah, just not far from knocking off.
0: Right, so what are you transporting around?
12: Logs.
0: Logs of wood.
12: I wasn't in a stater for 18 years, and then went over the west and

0: This is the sound of something deadly. It was found inside the bowel of Rachel, aged 38. Bowel cancer is Australia's deadliest cancer for people aged 25 to 44. Know the red flag signs and symptoms? Visit bowelcanceraustralia.org.
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13: If you're looking for something to do this weekend, you've come to the right place because Olympia Kutowski will join us soon with her segment, Welcome to the Weekend. And also Olympia is in Tropical Fruit Heaven and she'll tell us all about it very soon when she joins us after the 5am news. And it's a Shake It Off Saturday, your chance at winning that spinal ear pillow before 6 this morning. All that and more coming up on Australia Overnight.

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1: Hello, I'm Alex Riddell. Neo-Nazis have become a designated hate group under new federal laws. Federal politics reporter Nelson Scott.
2: Earlier this year, the government passed legislation banning hate groups that promote anti-Semitism in response to the Bondi Beach terror attack. Neo-Nazis are the second organisation banned under the laws after Islamic extremists Hizbut Tahrir were banned in March. Labor says it made the decision based on ASIO advice. The group has used a number of aliases throughout its history, but is currently known as White Australia. Home Affairs Minister Tony Burke says anyone who joins or supports the neo-Nazis faces up to 15 years in jail.
3: Their views have no place in modern Australia.
2: The opposition has welcomed the neo-Nazis' listing as a prohibited group. Nelson Scott, Canberra.
1: Victorian taxpayers will be billed more than $134,000 for the anticipated statue of former Victorian Premier Daniel Andrews. The Victorian government has confirmed a work is underway on the monument, which will stand alongside the statues of four other Victorian premiers in East Melbourne. The policy for the statues was introduced by the Kenner government. There's been a passionate response from callers in Melbourne.
4: I honestly think it'll get pulled down. It'll get vandalised.
5: My recommendation is that we take one of the unused machete bins, paint it black, and say that Dan Andrews is sitting inside in quarantine in a black North Face jacket.
6: It should be a new exhibit at Luna Park, and it should be known as the real virus.
1: Students from China who have been studying in Sydney have been targeted in a scam using fear of state authorities. News Corp reports nearly $800,000 has been lost across four cases in a single week. The victims were called by fluent Mandarin speakers pretending to be Chinese government officials. They then pressured the students into handing over large sums of money to avoid criminal charges that don't exist. A Brazilian national has been jailed over the death of award-winning Perth author Brenda Walker. Jamie Smith reports.
7: Lucas Martins da Silva was driving more than 40 kilometres an hour over the speed limit when he struck the 67-year-old who was crossing Kings Park Road in December of 2024. Martins da Silva pleaded guilty to aggravated dangerous driving causing death. In sentencing, Judge Wendy Gillen said she needed to send a message to the community, jailing the 31-year-old for 4 years, backdated to March. He'll be eligible for parole in just under 2 years. Jamie Smith, Perth.
1: A North Queensland child sex offender has faced court after breaching travel reporting obligations. Federal police alleged the man fled to Thailand on his yacht after being deported. The 57-year-old was arrested at Perth Airport and he now faces a maximum penalty of 5 years imprisonment.
0: The 3AW app. You have the power of 3AW in the palm of your hand. So add it to your phone now. Melbourne's own 3AW.
1: In the NRL, the Dolphins have defeated the South Sydney Rabbitohs 32-10. To add to the South's woes, skipper Cameron Murray was reported for a cannonball tackle while Latrell Mitchell hobbled off towards the end of the game. While the Sharks have had a win over the Bulldogs, 38-16. In the AFL, Sydney Swans have had a 6-point win over Collingwood at the SCG. The final score, 11-15-81 to Collingwood's 10-15-75. Swans coach Dean Cox, full of praise for how Collingwood started the game.
8: The way they defend as a unit or as an 18 is really strong. They've shown that all year. Obviously, part of it was to take some of the corridor, and I just thought we forced it too much too early, especially in some of the conditions they were harder and cleaner.
1: In the other game, the Suns had a 28-point win over Port.
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1: Checking your weather around the country. Canberra, cloudy, a top of 20. Adelaide, showers easing, 21. Perth, partly cloudy with a slight chance of a shower, top of 20. In Darwin, sunny, a top of 33. Brisbane, partly cloudy, 24. High chance of showers, most likely in the late morning and afternoon. In Sydney, showers increasing, most likely in the evening, top of 23. In Melbourne, a partly cloudy day, top of 23, then a medium chance of showers in the evening.
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16: Now, Olympia Kwiatkowski is an MC, a speaker, a radio presenter, as heard on 4BC during the week and here on weekends. And she joins us right now on the line. It's Olympia Kwiatkowski. Hi there.
17: Good morning, Pat Panetta, who's having a birthday tomorrow.
16: Oh, that's right, yeah. Now, I didn't speak about it much last year, do you remember? I didn't mention it much. I only mentioned it every...
17: No, I actually recall you mentioning it a real lot. Yeah, a real lot.
16: But it was all the callers. It wasn't me, you know. Anyway.
17: No.
16: But you've set them off now. You've mentioned, well, tomorrow is my birthday. That's right. Do I give my real age?
17: Your real age?
16: Do I give my real age or do I round it down? I'll think about that.
17: I don't know.
16: I'll get back to you on that.
17: Do whatever you want. Take 10 years off if you really want to.
16: All right. Yeah.
17: Do whatever you like, I guess.
16: Yeah. Well, I hope the presents in the post from Olympia. You've been busy. You've got a lot on. You don't have to worry about me and my birthday. All right, so can we ask where you're calling from this weekend?
17: Yes, I am in Cairns. I'm in Cairns this morning. So last week it was Sydney. This week it's Cairns. And I'm up here for the weekend because last night I emceed the Cassowary Coast Local Business Awards, which was
16: wonderful.
17: In Innisfail.
16: Yeah, awesome.
17: The beautiful Shire Hall, and the room just got transformed into it. It was just stunning, and there was some very talented businesses there, and a really great night.
16: Magnificent. Gee, you're good to this program, because I guess that would have been a late night working and then a few hours and here. So at least now you've done your duties there and you can enjoy that part of the world, and we can talk more about that later on in the segment, do you think? Tell us more about what you're observing and experiencing there in that beautiful part of Queensland.
17: Let's tick off on everything that's happening this weekend around Australia first, shall we?
16: Yep. Let's start with, what about Brisbane? Let's start there, Olympia.
17: Well, Brisbane is absolutely footy central right now with the NRL Magic Round. It's taking over Suncorp Stadium. It's really taking over the entire city, really. Every single NRL team is in town. The pubs are packed. There are jerseys everywhere. Like, the city basically turns into one giant rugby league festival over the weekend. Look, the weather isn't great. There's been a lot of rain and, you know, Suncorp Stadium and maybe could be looking a little bit muddy by the end of it all. But the vibe is really incredible around the whole city. So if you want to get some tickets to the game, or even if you don't grab tickets, you can go to a local pub or plenty of venues around to watch it. A lot of people are doing specials and special things happening. And another great place to go and check it all out and get involved is the Magic Round Fan Zone, which is at the Star Casinos. I've heard that's a really great spot to go and check it out. But yeah, like I said, the city is absolutely buzzing. I went to a few things on Thursday night before I left, and yeah, plenty of great things happening.
16: Magnificent. And you can hear all the footy action on our network, of course, the continuous call team on 2GB and 4BC for the Magic Round in Brisbane. What about in New South Wales? What's happening there, Olympia?
17: Basically one giant celebration of live Aussie music that is happening right across the state in New South Wales. There's more than 300 gigs at over 200 venues everywhere from Sydney to Newcastle to Byron Bay, Tamworth, and plenty of regional towns as well. Some really huge names are performing this weekend. Let me go through just a few of them. There's Lime Coil performing, Jet, The Living End, Thelma Plum, and it's the Great Southern Nights. That's what it's called, Great Southern Nights sort of festival happening all through New South Wales. And in Sydney, there's going to be artists like Thundercat, The Jungle Giants, Baker Boy, and Jess Malboy. They're performing at venues across the city also. So what I love about the sound of this festival, and I did see it advertised a lot when I was in Sydney last weekend. It's not just like the one big concert arena type thing. It's like pubs and clubs and small bars and all the live music venues are all getting involved. So
16: I love it. That's a really good idea.
17: Discover whole things. There's even some gig trails also happening in places like Newtown and Newcastle. So you can do a bit of a venue hop and catch music all night long.
16: 300 gigs over 200 venues in New South Wales and Sydney. Love it. 133693, Olympia, for our listeners. 133693. Thought I should have done this earlier, but join us. Join us and tell us what's happening near you on that number for Welcome to the Weekend with Olympia Kwiatkowski. What about Melbourne? What's happening there, Olympia?
17: Well, if you're in Melbourne this weekend and you're a bit of a foodie or just someone who loves cheese and a nice winter Wonderland vibe, sounds a little bit like you, I think.
16: Who doesn't love cheese?
17: Well, you'd be surprised. There are some people who don't.
16: Yeah, that's true. Yeah, yeah.
17: I love cheese, though.
16: Yes.
17: But this is a great experience happening at Fed Square right now. It's starting this weekend, but if you miss it this weekend, it's going through until the 17th of June. It's called the Fondue Chalet. And it's basically transformed Fed Square into a cozy alpine-style winter escape. So there's little private chalets, there's bubbling pots of cheese fondue, there's warm bread, there's charcuterie, and you have all this beautiful European ski holiday vibe without having to leave Melbourne. And I tell you, once I sort of, you know, Googled this and searched information to pop this together, it's just been popping up everywhere on my social media
16: feed. They've got you now.
17: Yes, they totally have got me. It looks great. You should go and check this one out. So, you know, a little bit quirky, this one, and nice for the cooler season. So there's two types of fondue cheese situations you can choose from. There's the fondue, which is the, you know, you kind of stick something on a stick and you put
16: gooey
17: it on the
16: cheese?
17: Fondue.
16: Is it gooey?
17: Yes.
16: I love that.
17: Gooey cheese.
16: Best word.
17: Or you can also choose a raclette, which is grilled cheese. Right. So you get your own little pan and you melt the cheese on your own little pan and then you kind of pour it or scrape it over, you know, charcuterie or like potatoes or salami.
16: Awesome. Yeah. I love
17: and
16: it.
17: You eat
16: Fed
17: it.
16: Square. Ah, yeah. There you go. Is it, so that's on this weekend. I think it was.
17: It starts this weekend.
16: Okay.
17: Goes through to the 17th of June. Yes.
16: Yeah, and you should dress appropriately as well. I guess I'm thinking sort of snow fields and woolly jumpers and those sorts of things. If the weather sort of matches that. Okay, so that's a bit of a list around. Oh no, we've got more to do. We've got more to do. Oh, we want to do your observation. And Beverly's been waiting patiently, but we'll talk to Beverly after the break. 133-693. Now your radar's been out, Olympia, so you've made a few observations that you can tell us about, and you're in tropical fruit heaven. And Olympia Kwiatkowski will tell us more right after this break.
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16: 17 past five, the Saturday morning edition of Australia Overnight, and Olympia Kwiatkowski's on the line with her segment, Welcome to the Weekend. Olympia, Beverly is in Double View. Hi there, Beverly.
27: Hello. Hi,
28: Beverly.
27: Yeah, I've been watching wild animals strolling down streets. In festivals, I mean, it's nothing like seeing three tigers strolling down the street, or five lions, or a whole pile of antelopes. There's two festivals in Australia, three in China, and one in Russia. I've been watching.
16: What, like live animals, real animals, Beverly?
27: Yeah, real wild animals. Oh. Yeah, they're called wild animal festivals, and there's really wide roads, and you see all these wild animals strolling down the streets.
16: Okay. Thanks, Beverly. I'm not a fan of that. There's the running with the bulls. That's a sort of an iconic event. I thought Beverly was talking about, the Chinese New Year and those sorts of things where they dress up as dragons and all that sort of stuff.
28: I think there's like a lot of wild animal festivals around. I think there's a few in Cairns, actually.
16: Is that right?
28: I think, I'd love to know which ones Beverly is checking out. Maybe it's online. But, yeah, I think there's like a bat festival and there's no doubt be a crocodile. festival. Yes. But, wild animals, okay. You just got to make sure you're in a nice, yes. Safe place.
16: Yes. Behind the barriers, please. Now, your observation, Olympia, what's been happening in your life this week?
28: Well, not just this week, but I've noticed it lately, the wave of millennial nostalgia that's kind of coming back. And I feel as though it's kind of hitting the cinemas at the moment because we're seeing packed theatres for movies, films, all that kind of thing, for reboots and sequels.
16: Yeah.
28: And anniversary screenings. Yeah. They all seem to be happening. I know there's like a Shrek movie coming out soon. And, yeah. Of course, we've had the Devil Wears Prada, the sequel to that.
16: Yep.
28: And I feel as a real wave
16: Back
28: of
16: to the
28: millennial
16: future,
28: nostalgia.
16: I think, too. Remember Back to the Future? I reckon that's coming back. Yeah. And is it, so what, why do you think this is happening? People are longing for a time, Generation Z, before the iPhone, before, you know, the last generation to be offline, if you know what I mean, Olympia. And they seem to want to bring that era back.
28: Yeah, I think it's just that kind of feeling of, nostalgia, perhaps the time when things weren't as wild or crazy or maybe not as bad economically as they were. I've noticed it not only with the cinema side of things. That was kind of the thing that made me realise, hey, there really is something going on here. But fashion is really doing it as well.
16: Mm.
28: Fashion and even like the big designer brands. And an example of this, which I really kind of made me realise and observe this, was last weekend I walked past a beautiful designer store in Sydney, Prada, and they had like in this display case thing at the front, this bag, and I distinctly remember it from being around about 2009.
16: Right.
28: And it was a beautiful Prada fringe bag.
16: Mm-hmm.
28: And I walked past the store and I said, oh my goodness, I can't believe that is there because that was out, you know, many, many years ago. And kind of thought, you know, people then and people who like fashion and things
16: yes.
28: a lot younger and
16: got
28: probably
16: it.
28: Didn't necessarily have the adult money
16: to
28: buy those kind of things as they do now. And look, I went in there and I said, oh, my gosh, this bag is amazing. Yeah. I remember it being around many years ago.
16: So there's nostalgia. You're thinking that's right. You're thinking of that time when you sort of wanted the bag. Now you can get it.
28: Now, well, I'm not going to get it because it was $10,000.
16: Oh, okay. Wow.
28: I almost fell over. That wasn't 2009 pricing.
16: Oh, there you go. Gee.
28: Well, I only had like two in Australia or something like that. But the fact that they're bringing it back is that whole sort of nostalgia thing. And, you know, I remember hearing my mum say how, like, traumatised she was when flared jeans and, like, things came back that she had worn in the 70s and stuff. I'm living that now. That is me now.
16: So it's a trigger. It's a trauma trigger.
28: It is.
16: Yeah.
28: I've seen young girls wearing things that I used to wear when I was in, you know, high school and stuff. I'm like, oh, my goodness, it's all coming back again. So I am living the old things that are now relevant again.
16: Yeah.
28: It's a little bit exciting, but a little bit defensive as well.
16: Yeah, okay.
28: I get now.
16: Oh, that's right. Yeah. It's marketing too. I think marketers are onto it. I read something recently about this. It's about a sentiment that you're talking about. People want to be nostalgic and long for those times, whether it be fashion or movies. And marketing's onto it as well. You know, they're targeting these audiences. As you say, $10,000 for this bag with only a few in Australia. So there's a bit of that going on as well where they're tapping into this feeling, Olympia, and we're being marketed to with this nostalgic thing.
28: The comforting feeling, perhaps.
16: Too. Yeah, it is. It's comforting. Mm. I find it comforting. It's triggering you, is it, Olympia? I think it's nice to look back and see something you're growing up, I think.
28: No, that's not the triggering part. Probably the triggering part was the fact that the bag was $10,000.
16: Yeah.
28: Oh, that do it. You know, young girls wearing the, clothes that I used to wear in high school. No, it's nice.
16: Okay, I'm with you.
28: It's not triggering. It's nice. Mildly offensive because I think, well, I've been through that fashion cycle and now it's back and I understand what my mum was going on about all those times.
16: Yeah. 133693, nostalgia. Is there an era that you would like to come back to? Some people feel like they should have been born in a different era. And I think a lot of people now, this generation Z, think of the 90s, Friends, like watching Friends, Kurt Cobain, The iPhone was before the iPhone. That era, a lot of people are sort of longing for. So, yeah, what era would you like to come back? 133-133. And fashion. Should we ask about fashion too? The sort of fashion you'd like to come back? Or the sort of fashion you'd like to never see come back and you hope is gone forever?
28: Yeah, throw that one in there as well.
16: Yeah, 133-693. Helen's in Neil with the Neil Report. Hi there, Helen.
2: Hello, Pat. Hello, Olivia. Look, I can't help this because I love the 50s and 60s because I was born in 1950, giving my wage away, but I don't care. I love to tell people who I am and so forth.
28: Good on you, Helen.
2: But do you know, there's a lady over in Warwick, the Beale, and that's she's got a hairdressing shop and a very nostalgic, is that the word, shop. Yes. And all that, she's got the old fashioned chair that she pumps the customer up in, and she does the hairdos. I think she's more men's hairdo.
16: Right.
2: But this lady, she's only a young girl, I suppose, in her 40s, 50s. I bet she's listening. And but a delightful young lady. And here she is. She dresses in the 50s look. And she's always, you know, with the waisted frocks on and the hairdo and the makeup and the big Dame Everidge glasses.
16: Yeah.
2: And
3: beautiful.
2: It's amazing. If ever you go past or go into Warwick the Beale, do drop in. Get your husband or your whatever bloke, get him in there to have a haircut. It'll be an experience of a lifetime, believe me.
3: It would be an experience.
2: It is. And it just stands out. And it's in the main street, she is, of Warwick the Beale.
16: Right.
2: So, and if only I had her details, but you've caught me on the hop here.
16: That's okay. We'll find it. Is it Sandy? Because I can see after the break.
2: Isn't it, Pat?
16: Sandy from Warwick the Beale is on the line, so it might be Sandy. Good on you, Helen.
2: Oh, good. Now, I must tell you, please, because tomorrow we've got our Neil Lyons Club Market here at JPEX Park. Now, you know, it's right on the highway, and it's a fabulous market, the Neil Lyons Club.
16: Okay. Oh, there you go. All right. Well, then Neil is a great place to head to in regional Victoria. You're a star. Thank you, Helen. We'll go away for a tick and come back with some more calls for your Olympia. And also, I want to hear more about Cairns with Olympia Kutowski after this on Australia Overnight, 26 past five.
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16: Weekend edition of Australia Overnight. I'm Pat Panetta. Olympia Kratowski is on the line too as we take your calls and your text message is 0477 693 693. Olympia, this message talking about the best thing of the 1990s is that if you go for a job interview, you can say that you were an area manager at Blockbuster Video and nobody can prove that you weren't.
28: That is good. Yeah, well, yeah, funny. You can do that. You can do that now. Yeah, you can say in the '90s that was your job. Yeah, you were responsible for all these amazing tasks, and I wanted to check up on them.
16: Sandy's here to say hi. Hi there, Sandy.
28: Morning, Sandy.
12: Yeah. Morning, guys. And firstly, happy birthday for tomorrow, Pat.
16: Thank you, Sandy.
12: I must say, I live right behind Kirsty's barbershop.
16: You're there. You are there. Yeah, just down the road.
28: Tell us about it.
12: She's living in the 70s, basically.
16: I think it was the 1950s, like a rocker, 1950s rocker.
12: Oh, yeah, it could be the 50s. She's way back anyway, and then she dressed that way, and she's got all this stuff in this shop, and yeah, it's wonderful. But what I was going to say was I'd be more than happy to do a Skyhooks and keep living in the 70s. The clothes, the music, simpler times, and before that, internet. I get so sick of internet and technology. I do my best to stay in the 70s, actually.
16: I like that one. Thanks, Sandy. What's the best era? Yeah, what's your favourite era? 133693. Yeah, the 70s. You know, you see photos of Brisbane or Melbourne or, you know, the people out and about in that era, and it does. But you know what? We look back with rose-coloured glasses to Olympia. Like, every era has its problems and issues, especially the
28: 90s. Oh, of course.
16: Yeah.
28: Of course.
16: Yeah.
28: Yes.
16: But anyway, that's what we do.
28: I didn't make the 70s, so wasn't around then.
16: Yeah,
28: but it sounds like a lovely time.
16: I want to hear about Cairns, but Josh has been waiting for a bit. G'day, Josh.
13: Hello, how are you?
16: G'day, Joshy. What's up?
13: I was born in the 80s, but in the 90s and early 2000s, we had mobile phones, and they all had some sort of character. We only had flip phones and slide phones and everything, but these days they're all just rectangles.
16: Yeah.
28: Hmm.
13: You know, and it's not fun anymore.
16: Yeah.
28: Phones, technology, yeah. I remember the clamshell phones, the ones you used to open, you could kind of like snap them shut.
16: Yeah, yeah. They were cool. I think they came back for a little while, and they were little. You know, it was about having the smallest phone, then the biggest phone.
28: Yes.
16: Yes. The bigger the better. And then they've gone small again. And I think he's right. Design, even cars, do you think vehicles, they used to have more character. They all seem to look the same now. Like, you know, we all copy each other.
28: Cars are just pretty boring to look at in general now. But back then, beautiful angles.
16: Yeah.
28: Really nice, grills at the front.
16: That's right.
28: Not anymore.
16: Limpy, we want to know more about your stay there in tropical North Queensland. Are you enjoying it?
28: Yeah, well, so far I've just kind of come in and had to, kind of go and do the thing. But, spend the weekend here, which is lovely. But I really did hit the ground running after I landed yesterday. And I flew in and went to Rusty's Market, which is a huge market up here in Cairns, which I've never actually been to because it's only on Fridays and during the weekend.
16: Yep.
28: So I was really lucky to get there. And I might even go there a few more times over the weekend. But it it is tropical fruit heaven. I'm talking all the beautiful tropical fruits. They've got mangosteens, they've got the rambutans, they've got these beautiful pineapples, all these different types of melons, all the food you could imagine there. I ate so many things. I thought, I've got to really try everything here. I had this beautiful green papaya salad that is mixed fresh for you in a big clay bowl. The guy there has it and mixes it up and puts all the, you know, the sauces and the peanuts through it and mixes it around fresh right there. You can see it being done. I had chicken satay, grilled beef skewers, and honestly, it was a wonder that my dress even did up last night for the war after I ate all these beautiful things. But I bought a fruit there that I have never seen before, and I can't wait to try it today. It's a it's called a Rollinia. And Rollinia. It is, after I searched online, it's a Brazilian custard apple.
16: Right.
28: So it looks like a custard apple, but it's like a bright yellow, and it's got this kind of spiky skin. And it turns brown when it's ripe, and it's got a sweet pulp that tastes like a lemon meringue.
16: Gee, okay.
28: So I'm really looking forward to trying that one later today. It looks quite unusual and similar to a custard apple, but actually very different when you think about it. So I'm looking forward to opening that one up and having a taste of it today sometime.
16: Okay, and it just goes to show how sort of boring the supermarkets are with the standard fruits. That sounds awesome. With all the various sort of...
28: It was amazing. And all these stores had like cut up fruit you could buy with, some of them had like packed with yogurt. I also had a, it was called like coconut grate, the great coconut something or that. But it was basically the grated coconut served back in its shell with some coconut milk in there with all different fruits cut up. It was like a dessert. It had yogurt and honey. He's like, do you want honey on top? I'm like, yes, please. I do want honey. And it was beautiful. Just things you don't see or you wouldn't get anywhere else. So Rusty's Market, that was, I'd come back to Cairns just for Rusty's.
16: Okay.
28: It was amazing. I've got plenty of photos and videos of it. I've popped them up on Instagram as well. If you want to jump onto Instagram, Olympia, at Olympia Kwiatkowski, you can come along for a bit of a ride with me. And
16: that's right.
28: We'll see what the Rollinia tastes like.
16: You don't have to be in Cairns or at the market. You could use Olympia's social media or Instagram and be there with her and experience the whole lot. So Olympia Kwiatkowski on Instagram. Olympia, then Kwiatkowski to find those videos and pictures online to check out what Olympia's doing in Cairns. Now, this one from Dave in Cannon Hill. Hello, Dave. Hi, Pat and Olympia. Best era, the 60s. Mary Quant Micro Minis. Mary Quant Micro Minis, says Dave.
28: Ah, yes.
16: Yeah, okay.
28: They were the sound of miniskirt.
16: That's right, yeah.
28: I like a miniskirt too.
16: Those iconic images of the girls dancing in the miniskirts in the 60s. Olympia, you've worked late last night. You're on the radio this morning, and you're always awesome, so thank you for a great segment. And you just enjoy your time there, and we'll catch you back here next weekend.
28: I absolutely will. Thank you, Pat. Catch you next week.
16: Olympia Kwiatkowski from 4BC, and this program, her regular segment every Saturday, Welcome to the Weekend with Olympia on Australia Overnight.
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26: 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Call now, 133-693, 133-693, and tell us what you need to shake off.
16: Okay, we'll do a quick round of Shake It Off. So for the next 15 minutes, the number is 133-693. What do you need to shake off and get off your chest? 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What do you need to shake off? 133-693. You'll feel better. Just get it off your chest before you get into the weekend. Maybe there's an observation you want to share. 133-693. What do you need to shake off? And everyone goes in the running for the Spinal Ease Pillow. Just the other day, the printer in my little office went offline. I don't know why. It was hardwired in. It wasn't Wi-Fi. And it just decided not to work. Actually, it did say drum to replace the drum. I went to Officeworks and replaced the drum. Still didn't work. Is there anything worse, I'm sure there is, than a printer that's offline? They're just so painful. We had to get my mum tried to help. And it's like the blind leading the blind. Anyway, we found somebody who helped us out and we went on Wi-Fi. Even that's a bit dodgy. The next day it sort of was a bit clunky. But anyway, the printer is up and running. There's my Shake It Off. What's yours? 133-693. Arthur's here in West Footscray. Hi, Arthur.
23: Good morning again, Pat and Jay. Thanks for taking the call. And I'll make a flow in. So I'll be quick. Speaking of nostalgia, excellent choice from Sandy with Skyhooks. I'd like to shake off the world and go back in the 70s. Got all the albums, as you know, and got a collection. And go back to living in the 70s. Shake off the world today with what's happening. So I just wanted to ask you, I've got just about everything in nostalgia except missing a reel-to-reel. Is that still in the office that Simon showed me in your studios there?
16: Hey, Jay, is there a reel-to-reel tape machine in there where you're sitting in there on the other side? Oh, in Simon's office, yeah, the reel-to-reel. I got into radio about 30 years ago, and we used the reel-to-reel. Yeah, we did too. I was going to say, it just sort of was phasing out. They brought in mini discs. There used to be the carts and things. Yeah, that's right. You had to thread the reel-to-reel machine. That's right.
23: Yeah, I used to have one, but my auntie took it back, unfortunately, because I was sentimental when her husband died, so I gave it back. But that's the next on the list for me. But I just wanted to ask, so thanks for that. I'll leave you to get to the other callers. So I told Jay I'd be pretty quick to be there.
16: All good. 17 to 6, Australia Overnight. And it is Glenn. Hello, Glenn.
2: How are you? Happy birthday for tomorrow.
16: Thank you, Glenn.
2: I'd just like to shake off the direction Australia's going. And with the trouble in the Middle East, the whole world seems to be going completely in the wrong direction. Nothing we're doing, especially in Australia, seems to be the right thing. All this thing about the budget the other night to help everybody, it appears to be 2 or 3 years away. People will be more than struggling by then.
16: Yes, Glenn, we've had obviously a lot of discussion around the budget as we look at the week in politics on this program, which we often do. You have many people who agree with you, thinking that it's going the wrong way, the planning, the high spending and the high taxing budget. Other people disagree. I get messages and phone calls saying, you know, it's distributing wealth and it's doing a good thing. So I guess time will tell with that one, but we'll see. Voters and look, it's about targeting the younger voter, this budget. That is pretty evident. I wonder how they'll feel about the debt and the load that they'll have to carry because of it. We'll continue the discussion and also more again tomorrow on the program. Good on you there, Jay. Jude is there. Hi there, Jude.
3: Yeah, g'day. How are you?
16: G'day, Jude.
3: G'day, mate. Yeah, I just... Yeah, what I want to shake off, like, it's a bit of a controversial thing, but I believe they say we're spending a lot of money, right,
16: yeah,
3: in this country.
16: Yeah.
3: So and then you see people going to Queensland for the football, spending money.
16: Oh, I've heard this before.
3: Taylor.
16: Yeah. They travel
3: Taylor
16: and do
3: Swift.
16: Things. Yeah. Apparently yeah, we're Taylor, in a cost of living crisis. Yeah.
3: Yeah, Taylor Swift's concert. I reckon if we didn't spend money,

0: one you're the ones you're observing. But there are many people hurting, and that's a reality, and it's a tough time. That's a reality. Look at the petrol prices, and look at the state of the world. So, yeah, okay, someone goes to a Taylor Swift concert, good on, you know, that's great. But it doesn't mean that we're on track. It's just sort of you just looking out there and seeing things you want to see, in a way, because it's just a survey of, you know, a few people going to a Taylor Swift concert. 133-693, back after this break.
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3: Yeah.
2: What would we call it?
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0: 10 to 6, Saturday the 16th of May, and we're heading to Sydney now to talk to Pat. Hi there, Pat. We'll go to Michelle, who's in Brisbane. Hi there, Michelle.
15: Hi there. Good morning. I'm just lying here wishing I could shake off a bout of vertigo. Too scared to lift my head off the pillow.
0: Oh, okay. How long have you had it for?
15: It just came on suddenly yesterday. Very scary.
0: It would be scary because you lose your balance with vertigo.
15: Yeah.
0: Have you spoken to anybody about it? Because we've covered it with. I'm just thinking here. It's about an ear, some sort of imbalance in your ears or something.
15: Yeah. I did get to the doctor and they said its ear balance could last 3-4 days or whatever.
0: Right. Oh, boy. Are you dizzy?
15: Yeah, so
0: is it lie down?
15: Shake it off.
0: Yeah. When you lie down?
15: It's not too bad if I just lie down and don't move my head.
0: Okay.
15: As soon as there's any movement,
0: Boy.
15: It's like spinning around on a Ferris wheel at 100 miles an hour, sort of.
0: Who's looking after you? Is he there, your man?
15: Just the dog at the moment.
0: Oh, just the dog. Okay, well, just leave the radio on and we'll keep you company. Thank you, Michelle.
15: Yes, that's good what on I've you. Been doing.
0: We'll put you in the...

0: in the running for the Spinalese pillow. 133693. Shake It Off Saturday. Atul in Caulfield. Hi, Atul.
1: Hey, Brett. Morning. How you been?
0: I'm great, man. I'm great. We started at midnight and almost home time for me, but we've had a good morning.
1: Yeah, I know. You are wrapping up quickly.
0: Yes, yes.
1: I want to shake it up regarding the pet cats. My street is a very small street, right?
0: Yeah.
1: We got about 8 pet cats in my neighborhood. Hang out in the street, and they release themselves in front of front yard, on and off. Wow.
0: What are they, bat cats?
1: Yeah, the cats, you know, the cats, they should be supposed to keep in their house, but they leave it on the street.
0: Oh, bad cats.
1: Yeah.
0: Now you got to keep them indoors. Yeah, that's right. You got to be a responsible cat owner.
1: They're releasing themselves, enjoying.
0: Yeah, you often see them out, though. And what are they doing here? Because wildlife and these sorts of things.
1: Yeah.
0: Oh, there you go. You're a cat lover at all.
1: Wow, what can I say? My daughter, she loves it, yeah.
0: What's that?
1: My daughter, she loves it.
0: She loves the cats. Well, they're beautiful, mate. What are you doing this morning?
1: I'm off to work. I work for Sydney Trains, so it's my shift work. You finish your job, I start my work.
0: That's right. I'll hand you the baton. It's your turn now. Good on you, mate.
1: Yeah, that's it.
0: Okay, Atul. Thank you. Denise is in Randwick. Hi there, Denise.
2: Hi, Pat. How are you going?
0: Going well.
2: I'm glad I've shaken off the vertigo.
0: Oh, you've shaken it off. It must be the vertigo's going around. Yeah, that's right. You had it as well. What causes it, do you think? Just happens, just bad luck.
2: I think too much work and too much doing too many things.
0: Maybe, yeah. It might be stress-related, yeah. All right, well, I'm glad you've shaken it off. Good on you, Denise.
2: Thanks.
0: Up and about. Wendy is back on the line, and she's on line 5. Hey, Wendy.
3: Hi, how are you?
0: Good.
3: I just want to shake off that we need to calm down and everybody just be grateful for what they've got and try and just relax.
0: Yeah, well, that's very true. That is very true. Just take a breath and relax and keep calm and carry on.
3: Mm-hmm.
0: Good on you, Wendy. Thank you. The Spinalese pillow, Atul in Caulfield. 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
0: Welcome to a brand new day, Saturday morning, the 16th of May. This is Australia Overnight. I'm Pat Panetta, and Joy is in Camberwell. Hi there, Joy.
17: Hi, peanut butter lady. Hi, Pat.
0: That's right. Our cookie cooking adventure is coming up for the peanut butter cookies. We're going to do it soon.
17: I want to shake off. I bought a new washing machine back in December. It's broken down already, and have a guess when they want to come and fix it.
0: Okay, it broke down in December, did you say? Oh, you purchased it in December, and it's broken down already.
17: I bought it in December.
0: Right,
17: and it's broken down in May, five months later.
0: And you phoned them up and you said, can you come and fix my washing machine? And they said?
17: First of June.
0: And what did you then say? How am I going to wash my clothes in the meantime? And they said? It's a problem, not a me problem. That's what my kids say. It's a you problem, not a me problem. That's terrible. Get back on the phone and yell. You wouldn't yell at anybody, Joy. You're too beautiful. I'll yell at them.
17: You
0: better not name it. It's not our friend. It's definitely not E&S. No way. Rob.
17: I'll
0: we
17: tell
0: can fix
17: you
0: it,
17: what,
0: but it's Rob.
17: Pat,
0: yep.
17: I am very sorry I didn't go to E&S.
0: There you are.
17: I don't know why I didn't.
0: Well, you and me are going to be doing some cooking at E&S soon. We're going to get those cookies and do that at the E&S in Ashburton. Okay, Joy, I don't know. Get back on the phone and see how you go because it's too far to wait. They're obviously, I don't know, you know, too busy or the guys on holidays. That is the Saturday morning edition of Australia Overnight. Thanks for listening and thanks to Jumping Jay, producer Jay in the booth, doing a great job pressing all the buttons and making sure we go to air across the nation. 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Have a great day. I'm back tomorrow, but in the meantime, remember, no regrets.

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1: 13 degrees in Melbourne, a late shower to today, top at 23 at 6 o'clock. Good morning, I'm Dennis O'Kane. Homicide detectives are investigating the discoveries of bodies of a man and a woman in Werribee. Police were carrying out a welfare check at a property on Melton Close yesterday afternoon when they made the grim find. The couple are yet to be formally identified, the cause of death yet to be determined. Despite crippling debt, the Allan government is going ahead and spending $135,000 on a statue for former Premier Daniel Andrews. Premier Jacinta Allan says work will begin soon to immortalise Mr Andrews in bronze. The statue will stand alongside other former premiers in Treasury Place, all serving at least 3,000 days in the job. Although he didn't make the milestone, the idea of the statues originally came from former Premier Jeff Kennett. While opposition leader Jess Wilson says it's a complete waste of money.
2: This is a Premier, the former Premier Daniel Andrews, who has basically bankrupted the state, and I don't think we should be spending any more money on a statue. We simply cannot afford it.
1: Melbourne's hospitality venues are being threatened with fire bombings if they don't pay thousands of dollars in so-called protection tax. In what's been described as hospitality terrorism, the Herald Sun this morning is reporting demands of up to $10,000 are quite common. The hard-fought battle for a new pay deal for state school teachers is over, but a cost of more than $4.5 billion to the already cash-strapped Allan government. The teachers' union has struck a deal for a 32.5% pay rise over 4 years. The 60,000 members of the teachers' union are yet to vote on the deal. Melbourne's junket-loving Lord Mayor is off again overseas, his sixth country in less than a year. Nick Rees's next stopover is Singapore on his way to the UK. Major differences in the way Parkinson's disease affects men and women have been uncovered by a study here in Australia. The first major analysis of the Australian Parkinson's genetic study has found women are more prone to falls, pains, and also depression, whereas men are more likely to have issues with cognition and sleep. Researcher Eleanor Char says the findings highlight the need for more personalised care rather than a one-size-fits-all approach.
3: People living with this condition can also experience a wide range of other symptoms that are not related to movement, and that can include mood and sleep disturbances and symptoms with digestion and also with speech.
1: In finance, the Dow Jones trading down 522 points, one Australian dollar buying 71 US cents.
0: Finance. 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Catch up. 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Enter to win. No matter where you are, you can do it all with the 3AW app.
1: Collingwood's 6-point loss to Sydney made worse with Oscar Steen potentially ruled out for the remainder of the season with a knee injury. The Magpies already undermanned after resting number one ruck Darcy Cameron with an ankle injury, leaving the bulk of the duties to Steen. Coach Craig McRae says for his young star ruckman, it's not looking good.
4: Unfortunately, early diagnosis is a full reconstruction. We'll again have to get scans to confirm all that, but yeah, that's sad.
1: The Suns, the 10th straight win at the top end, defeating the Power last night by 25 points. It's a day of reckoning in the A-League Women's as Melbourne City and Wellington Phoenix clash in the grand final at Amy Park, kickoff at 4:15. And that is the latest news in sport.
0: With the 3AW app, you have the power of 3AW in the palm of your hand. So add it to your phone now. Melbourne's own 3AW.
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13: We have a late shower too today, and a top of 23 degrees. Tomorrow, rain and 18. Shower 2 Monday, 18. A shower 2 Tuesday, 17. Showers Wednesday, 17. A possible shower on Thursday, also 17. And another day of possible showers on Friday. And 17. On the bays, northerly winds 15 to 20 knots and waves around a metre. 15 now at Faulkner, 14 at Chelsea, and in the city now 13 degrees. Dennis O'Kane, Melbourne Zone, 3AW.
14: Apparently 8 to 20 mils tomorrow.
13: Yeah, big day. Big day. We need the rain. I've just come from Catamatite and they know they're cropping up there at the moment and they need the rain.
14: What are they cropping?
13: Wheat, barley, yes. You name it, it's all there.
14: That's where you're from. That's where you herald from.
13: I spent the week up there. It's just beautiful weather like here in Melbourne.
14: What were you doing? Just on a holiday to see the family?
13: Yeah, just go inspecting the farms and all that sort of thing.
14: Oh,
13: you know,
14: right.
13: Putting my hand up.
14: The farm inspector.
13: Putting the soil in my hand and going, that's good soil. That'll grow. That'll, you know, and all that. And went to Mulwala. Hey, listen, you ever been to Club Mulwala? Go there. They've just spent $7 million on Club Mulwala.
14: Yeah.
13: And it is fantastic. It was good before, it's even better now. Really good up there.
14: Up on the Murray.
13: Up on the Murray. Yeah. So you go over that very narrow bridge from Yarrawonga into Mulwala, and of course it's a big golf area up there.
14: Oh yeah.
13: And they pack it out at the weekends. I bet there are a lot out there or up there today playing golf in the beautiful weather.
14: Remember when we were kids and there were no poker machines in Victoria and there were poker machine tours up to the Murray, busloads of people going up just to play the pokies.
13: I know.
14: How bizarre.
13: Oh, we used to have funny rules in Victoria. We still do.
14: That's right.
13: How about this one? You catch a bus in Melbourne to go up, say, to Echuca, right?
14: Yeah.
13: The bus would have to go over the river, over the Murray River, into Moama.
14: Yeah.
13: Everyone had to get off and then get back on the bus and go back across the river to Echuca. That were the regulations.
14: Were
13: and,
14: they?
13: And why? It was a move to protect the railways. How stupid was that? So you think some of Jacinda Allen's rules and they're silly?
14: Up north of the Murray, Collingwood played Sydney as well. Yeah. I didn't see any of it, but apparently the umpiring was terrible.
13: Well, yeah, the coach had a bit of a dig at that too, but we went down by 6 points, which wasn't too bad. And Scott Pendlebury next Saturday night. His record-breaking game.
14: Good on you, Doc. Good to have you on board. How good is it? It's nice and warm. In fact, I heard you say the forecast is later a top of 23 degrees. No showers until much later in the day. But if you'd like to call me, I'd love to hear from you. 133-693. You used to get off the bus at Echuca and then come back across and then get... I don't understand that.
13: Moama. And then, that's how they did it in those days.
14: Crazy stuff. Good on you, Doc. Doc on board. I'd love to hear from you. 133-693 on this Saturday, the 16th of May.

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If you message me on 0477 693 693, I'll read out the message. Like from Bill of Hunters Hill. Hi DJ, I'm off to Bairnsdale. No fog, but lots of potholes. Cheers, Bill. Take care, Bill. Potholes everywhere. That is 133 693. Give us a call.

Good morning, Taryn. An unmanned, undermanned Collingwood did their best last night. Eagles next week for Pendles. That's true. Hi, happy Saturday, Daz. Enjoying a relaxing morning with Pippa and Molly, our two beautiful granddaughters, telling us about their weekly activities. Love these special moments. Bad luck about the hot pies last night. Great game. Love your show. That's Michelle, Bill, Pippa and Molly. Grandkids, aren't they great? Get all the stories you can. Good to have you on board with that message. Keep them coming through if you like. Here's some guitar.

0: and to John. Good morning.
1: Yes, good morning.
0: G'day, John.
1: The coach of Collingwood mentioned how they pull the jumper on and play for their colours.
0: Yes.
1: I'm wondering whether black and white is a colour. I thought colours were red, green, yellow, blues, purples.
0: Yeah.
1: And this might be a contentious issue, but is black and white a colour?
0: Are they colours? I think in the world of science, I think you may be right. I'm not sure whether they are. There are different tones. There are different shades of grey, of course. They made a movie the same name. But I think you're probably right, but I think you're overthinking it. I think he's just thought, you know, the colours, the jumper. You do it for your pride, for the tradition of the black and white, which is, you know, the colours of the magpie bird, which are a beautiful bird too. Are you a pies man, John?
1: No, I'm not a football man at all now. The AFL has driven me away from the way the game's gone.
0: Oh, has it? In what way?
1: Well, I used to go regularly, but the fact that you can't go at 2 o'clock on a Saturday and that the umpiring is not the best, I think there's too much holding or running with the ball. In the old days, you'd get pulled up for not bouncing the ball.
0: Yeah. Yeah.
1: And I think when you've got both teams down one end of the ground continually in just about every game you go to, it's just not the game I used to know.
0: Have you substituted football for any other sport that you're you keep your eye on?
1: Look, I'm a very busy person. I was a farmer, and it takes you away from sort of normal life being a farmer.
0: Yeah.
1: I was thinking recently of maybe following some lesser leagues, maybe the reserves, or picking a league sort of in the district that I could go to with more matches regularly. It's when you're from the country, you can't get down to Melbourne with all these night matches on.
0: Yeah, we were talking about Cadamatite. Whereabouts are you, John?
1: Well, I've had a property south of Avoca, and I've had a property south of Colac, but you just can't get home safe there at night time after matches.
0: Fair call. Great countryside too, Western District there, John. Good of you to call. And I think you're right. Technically, black and white, I think we learnt that at school, didn't we, that they weren't colours or not? Oh, it's ringing a bell anyway. Soapy, good morning.
2: Good morning. How are you, buddy?
0: Yeah, good, Soap.
2: Yeah, I was just going to talk about extended warranties. You know how when you go and buy it, like I bought a TV a while ago, and you know, it'd be 5 years ago or something, and the bloke would not shut up about trying to sell me an extended warranty.
0: Yeah, I never get them. I say, no, I'm pretty right, thanks. I reckon that machines that are electronics that are around these days are pretty efficient.
2: Well, you know, he talked me into it, and I spend, I think I spent $111 on it.
0: Yeah.
2: And my TV croaked it the other day.
0: Oh, hang on a minute.
2: And I wasn't, you know, it was a good big one, you know, a big TV.
0: Yeah.
2: Would have cost me about $1,200 to replace.
0: And it was covered.
2: And I rang up Hardly Normal.
0: Yeah.
2: And I said, they looked me up on their pewter, and they said, yeah, you're covered until 2027.
0: Well, see, that just goes to show. And so what, have you got your new one already?
2: No, they said I've got to wait 2 weeks, but...
0: Oh, that's not too bad.
2: Because they got to send a bloke around and, number one, make sure that it's... I'm not doing anything wrong,
0: but
2: I know how to work it.
0: So you're happy with your decision, obviously, in the end of all that?
2: Yeah, you know, like, I've never been a fan of extended warranties until this bloke talked me into it.
0: Yeah, all right. Soap, that's food for thought. I might bring up that topic with Charlie Brown after 8 o'clock. Not a bad one. Extended warranties. I've always said, no, look, I'm right. Oh, but, you know, it'll only cost you this for this. No, I'm pretty right, thanks. But no, there's a case of Soapy taking advantage and working for him at 6:15.
3: 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Damn it.
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0: And to Drew, good morning.
10: Good morning, Dan. How are you?
0: Yeah, good, Drew.
10: That's good. Look, just ringing up, just in regards to last night's game of footy.
0: Yeah.
10: I'm an independent supporter of those two clubs, so it didn't really bother me which way it went.
0: Yeah.
10: But what in the rules does it say at the end of the game that free kicks have to be equal? Now, I look at it this way.
0: Yeah.
10: If you give away more free kicks than the opposition,
0: then you've given away more free kicks.
10: You've given away more free kicks. That means that you're more undisciplined.
0: Yeah, look, that is so true. And there is no rule that says they should be even. And look, I didn't see any of it, Drew, so I can't make comment on whether I thought it was good or bad. I was hosting the Victorian and Tasmanian Timber Industry Association Awards night. Great night it was too. I learned about a lot of wood. Back to you, Drew. You make a very good point. Did you see the game, and what did you think of the umpiring in the end?
10: As I said, like, as an independent
0: viewer,
10: support,
0: yeah,
10: and just a follower of football, I watch probably nearly every game over the course of the Thursday to a Sunday night.
0: Yeah.
10: But, the umpires are never going to get it right all the time, are they?
0: No, they're not.
10: You just got to take the good with the bad. And especially, you know, if you play for the Nick Dacos Football Club, you're going to get more free kicks 9 times out of 10 than the opposition.
0: Ah, I see what you're saying. Hey, do you agree with John from the Colac area or the farmer who said that he's gone off the whole game because it's changed so much? I still love it. I reckon it's great.
10: No, I wouldn't care what they did. That's sort of tongue-in-cheek. I love football.
0: Yeah.
10: I also love cricket, but I can't wait for the cricket season to finish so the footy season can start.
0: Yeah, look, I'm with you. Thanks, Drew. Rosie, good morning.
11: Hey, Darren, how are you?
0: Good, Rosie.
11: I just wanted to say, I heard you say that you were hosting the National Timber and Hardware Awards last night.
0: Yeah.
11: My store, Proven Smarter 10, won the Trade Store of the Year.
0: Oh, did it ever? Proven's at the end of the freeway there in Clifton Hill.
11: Yes, that's where I'm heading right now, Dale, to work.
0: Oh, good on you, Dale. And I spoke to, who did I speak to there? It was a girl with lovely...
11: Jamie or Jamie?
0: Yeah, with red hair and a guy that's inked up to the max. He was lovely.
11: Yeah. Yeah, Marnie and Jamie.
0: Marnie, that's right. It was to Marnie and Jamie, yeah. And they won the award, and yeah. They were very excited about it. It was a great night, Rosie.
11: Yeah, so I'm the store manager of Provence Timber and Hardware, so I'm pretty excited as well.
0: And look, Provence is a great store. It's been there for years, and you supply a lot of timber to the trade, don't you? Right at the end of the freeway, and great service. And I've been into Provence a few times, and I must admit, during COVID, or was it out of COVID? I can't remember, but I used to ride my push bike to try and stay fit past Provence, and the smell of the F4 Pinus radiata emanating from the entrance area, Rosie. Oh, how good's that?
11: It's a pretty awesome place to work, Darren. I've been there 7.5 years, so it's pretty amazing.
0: Oh, good on you. No, it was a great night. So thanks for that, and enjoy everyone going and say hi to Rosie at Provence. What time do you start and what time do you knock off?
11: We open at 7 and close at 4.
0: Are you doing that whole time?
11: Yes, I am.
0: Gee, that's a long day for you.
11: Oh, well, you got to put in, mate.
0: Do you know your timber?
11: I do know my timber, Darren. I've been in the industry for 29 years.
0: I learnt about LVLs.
11: Okay.
0: That is the strongest timber going round. Laminated veneer lumber, it stands for. And it's
11: it does.
0: Apparently it was invented by the Dutch. I did a bit of research into it, and it is the strongest form of timber, better than the highest rating F that you can get in timber, Rosie.
11: It is, mate, better than your F27s and everything.
0: A lot better, yeah.
11: Nice and straight and stable.
0: A bit like yourself.
11: 100%, honey.
0: and with a lot of structural integrity. I reckon that's like you, Rosie.
12: Yeah, there we go. Just saying.
11: Yeah, it is. Yeah. It is.
0: All right,
11: mate, have a wonderful day.
0: I'll come in and see you at Provence. Thanks, Rosie. Up next, the Bureau.
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0: Alan Reid from the Bureau of Meteorology. Do we call something significant in the world of weather, Helen, an event?
1: Oh, we've got all sorts of things. But, yeah, sometimes they're events and sometimes they're high-end weather events.
0: Is 8 to 20 mils of rain, not even showers, is that a high-end event tomorrow?
1: Well, it is going to be something that will definitely make us think, oh, it's a wet day tomorrow. Today is looking not too bad. We're getting those showers expected through the Melbourne region later on tonight. They have seen quite a bit of, like, around the 20 millimetre mark through areas of South Australia with some thunderstorm activity. So that's the system that we're going to be seeing working away across us tomorrow. Possibly not get the rumbles or thunderstorm with it, but, yeah, we could actually see those 20 millimetres of rainfall. So given that we haven't had much in the way of rainfall right across the state, including Melbourne, for a while, I think it's going to be an event, but I don't think high end, we're not looking at having any warnings associated with it.
0: Okay. The star of today, though, before the showers start to come in later on this evening, is the temperature. For May, 23 degrees is the forecast top.
1: I know, because the average is around like the 17 degree sort of a mark.
0: Yeah.
1: So we're still looking at a very warm day today. I know you've had a lovely run of warm days, but do enjoy that sense of warmth. There'll be a bit of higher cloud around to not have too much in the way of complete sunshine, but should be still quite a delightful day. And then tomorrow we have got that sense of the rainfall dampening and cooling things down. And then we will also have some cooler air coming through behind that change line to cool us down just that fraction more. So by the time, tomorrow and for most of the week, we're looking at being about 17 or 18 degrees.
0: Excellent. So summing up today, a maximum of 23. What time do you think the showers will start? You said evening, sort of, is that around sort of sunset?
1: No, that's kind of more like overnight.
0: Oh, okay.
1: We'll actually get anything worth measuring. They might get one or two drips coming through, but I don't think it'll be until most people have said, right, that's it for the night, unless there are people out revelling because it's a Saturday night and their team did well.
0: Right. On that note, who do you follow, Alan?
1: I follow the ones that tell me that they've won because I don't follow anyone.
0: Okay, good on you. Because you're too busy working out forecasts and events.
1: Something like that.
0: And significant events. Helen Reid from the Bureau of Meteorology, say hi to everyone down there as we say good morning to Tom.
2: Good morning, Darren.
0: Tom?
2: I'd just like to make a comment about when I heard that Jacinta Allen was going to go ahead and put that statue of Dan Andrews, wherever it's going, I could feel my stomach churning.
0: Look, it's our money that is paying for it, and there's an article on page 3 of the Herald Sun I'm looking at right now. The headline is "No!" exclamation mark. We don't give a damn. That's the headline. Anger as Allen presses ahead with $134,000 statue. Now, that is our money, and in this economic environment where the state is absolutely broke and we're paying $2 million of interest every whatever is a couple of hours or something. It's just, I don't understand. Do you, Tom?
2: Not at all. To me, it would be the same as if she was going to put a statue in Faulkner Cemetery of Mr. Stinky for what he did to that poor young girl that he killed in there.
0: Gee, I reckon we're a bit of a different analogy there, but my analogy is more simplified, where your household has broke, you've invested money and you've lost that, and you've had to get another mortgage to try and stay at the house you're in, and then all of a sudden you've gone out and spent money on a landscape gardening design, speaking of which James Wall is in next. Julian, good morning.
3: Look, I enjoyed your interview with Roland Rocchicelli. I'm trying to get one of his books called The Actor Who Laughed with the late Frank Fring. He wrote several books on both Fring and another book of his childhood. Yeah. I wonder if you know where I could get the book. And also last week was the 100th anniversary of the birth of Frank Fring.
0: Of Frank Fring.
3: Thring. I just wondered if you could possibly tell me, did you ever meet Mr. Thring and all the commercials that he did, remember?
0: Yeah, I do remember. I met him a couple of times. My dad took me to a couple of opening night shows in town, and I was introduced to him with my father, and a very interesting man, funny man. Apparently, Julian, he appeared in Skippy, the Bush Kangaroo series, and in between shots, because there was more than one Skippy, they grabbed one Skippy and put him into a Hessian bag. And apparently Frank Thring said, well, if that's how they treat the star, how are they going to treat me?
3: Can you also play the man from the man? When I was a little boy, I said, Mummy, is that the man to check the TV license?
0: That's right. He did the TV license ads, Julian.
3: Is it Frank Thring? And she said, no, it's not Frank Thring. And later, working down at Division Street, I saw Mr. Thring, and I saw him in a play, and he said, how did you enjoy the show? I did. He said, I'm glad you did. And you remember? Yes. Have you got your radio TV license?
0: Yes. I do remember that. A little Lucifer. Little Lucifer firelighters. I think he did that as well. Hey, thanks, Julian. Okay. We'd better move on because we need to find out where Larry is. Which market are you at, Lars?
4: Good morning, Darren. I'm heading to Dingley Market this morning.
0: Oh,
4: Marcus Road in Dingley.
0: You've got a perfect, lovely weather for it. It's very mild this morning with a top of 23.
4: Yes, I know. It's going to be lovely. A last little hiccup before the weather hits, I suppose.
0: But yeah. Anyway, head down to the Dingley Market and say hi to Larry, because we have news headlines with Dennis O'Kane.
5: I'm here.
6: I am, and there's been a hazardous liquid spill at Laverton North. FRV units, fire brigade units, for the uninitiated, are dealing with the spill on Pipe Road just near Augusta Drive. Anyone in the area may smell an odour, but we are told there's no threat to the community. Grim discovery at a property in Werribee. The bodies of a man and a woman have been found. No formal identification as yet. Jacinta Allen is being accused of being tone deaf, as many Victorians are doing it financially tough. It's this bronze statue of her former boss Daniel Andrews, which is driving people nuts. The cost more than $134,000. It will stand alongside other premiers who served more than 3,000 days in the job. The idea of the statues along Treasury Place there, just outside Jacinta Allen's office, was the idea of former Premier Jeff Kennett. I wonder if he ever regrets that. Because he never got one, because he didn't last 3,000 days. Did you know that?
0: I didn't know that.
6: In the footy, wins for the Swans over the Magpies. Magpies very gallant, though.
0: Who went up at Darwin? Suns.
6: Suns?
0: Yeah.
6: That's 10 wins in a row.
0: Yeah, they're going all right.
6: Top end for the Suns. They beat the Power by 25 points. I've got some more news for you at 7.
0: Good on you, Doc. Jeff, good morning.
7: Hey, greetings, Darren. Just listening to your comments about the timber industry and the hardware people. As a young office accounting team member in the 70s for a WA timber company, which was Miller's Trading, who got usurped by the big green shed people, I was given the opportunity to visit some of the mills, so we understood what the mills did, and there was a part of the process called a green chain. And no, it's not chains that are painted green. It's the chained area on a big table where the green timber is sorted. That was something that we were always teased about. It's like telling the apprentice to go and get the left-handed screwdriver.
0: Right. That was the sort of timber gag in industry, a green chain.
7: Well, yeah, as they like to tease us, bean counting office team members, but it was very good to be able to get down there and see where the timber came from. And the State Electricity Commission timber fellas went through and picked all the best poles for our lampposts before the millers, fallers, chainsaw people went through to dig up the rest of the line.
0: Interesting stuff. Yeah, and did you know there are no timber light poles in Adelaide? They call them Stobie poles because a bloke called Stobie invented them. They're all made of steel and concrete, Jeff.
7: Indeed, yeah. And you laminated timbers, and millers in those days, and I think Bunnings also, were doing a product called Glue Lamb, which was all the short pieces, and which they would literally glue and laminate together in a high pressure
0: a vice type
7: environment,
0: design.
7: Sort of thing.
0: Yeah,
7: and glue it together and press it in under huge pressures, and that's probably similar to the product you were also referring to.
0: Yeah, the laminated veneer lumber and LVL.
7: And now we just import hardwoods from like Nyata and Meranti from
0: Indonesia,
7: from the tropics.
0: Unbelievable, isn't it? We've got all this land here. We should be growing our own. Oh, look, Jeff, a discussion you could have. Yeah. There was a lot of timber talk last night, I tell you, and it's continued on here, which is sort of like gardening. That's next.
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14: Backyard, right now, let's go.
13: Come Sunday morning, he's lying in bed, his eyes all red from the wine in his head, wishing he was dead, but he ought to be heading for a Sunday school. Clean up your own backyard.
0: And we're in the garden together, you and I, James. What are we going to do today? There's plenty of work to be done with a temperature of 23 degrees. I want to be outside.
15: Oh, yes, of course, Darren. And look, before the rain tomorrow, it might be time for me to get the Husky out.
0: What's the Husky?
15: The Husqvarna electric mower.
0: Oh, you call it the Husky?
15: Yeah.
0: I'm still a four-stroke man.
15: No, I've moved on.
0: Have you?
15: Fully electric.
0: I love the smell of two-stroke and four-stroke.
15: Yeah, but
0: I love mixing my own petrol for my whippersnipper.
15: Yeah, but two-stroke, like, it doesn't last forever, does it?
0: No, it doesn't.
15: And so you've got all those complications and ratios and...
0: Oh, I love all that. Like, yeah. A science experiment.
15: Yeah, I know. But, you know, all I have to do is remember to charge the battery. You know?
0: I know.
15: Because there's nothing worse than you're all pumped up to get the electric mower out. Yeah. I'm ready to go. Oh, the battery's on one. It's like I forgot to charge it after last time.
0: See? I love it, the days when every machine gets a run. Like the mowers, two mowers, blower vac,
15: yeah,
0: and the whippersnipper. And then at the end of the day, matter of fact, I've got it now. You can smell the grass cuttings. You look around the yard and you think, how good does this look? I've done all this.
15: But you got to get a few tools out as well, though, you know.
0: I've got to get your tools out.
15: Yeah, you got to think about the hose, like, you know, like the Korean hoe or the Dutch hoe.
0: Yeah.
15: Or the fork. The fork's good to jemmy up the weeds, you know, just jemmy them a bit.
0: Yeah.
15: And they come out easier.
0: Yeah, I agree. But look, on a serious note, not that we're not being serious, but mulch now or do whatever you want to do today, because with 8 to 20 mils tomorrow, that will just soak it all in beautifully, won't it?
15: Look, it's all hard for us people running nurseries on days like tomorrow, because sometimes it doesn't rain and people are worried about the rain and not many people come in.
0: No.
15: Right. But the one thing about it is if it does rain, you know the people that come in want to spend money because, you know, they're keen.
0: So you actually make,
15: I'm here because I want, half a dozen Colistemons or some Grevilleas or whatever. So you know they're keen.
0: I like that theory.
15: Yeah.
0: But you are traditionally a bit quieter on wet days.
15: A bit quieter on wet days, but we hate it. When the Bureau predicts rain and then
0: and it doesn't
15: occur,
0: come because it's created a quiet day at your nursery and you're all standing around and it's beautiful.
15: And I'm wondering, could I sue the Weather Bureau for that?
0: Hey? Let's
15: incorrect forecast?
0: Let's get her back on the line and ask. No, we won't. We'll say hello to Bev. Hi, Bev.
16: Hi, Darren. I'd like to just put an ad over for the Salvation Army. Preston is having a big vintage collectible sale today.
0: Oh, yeah.
16: It's on from 10 until 1. There'll be dolls, bears, jewellery, handkerchiefs, buttons, tins and bric-a-brac. And it's bargain prices today because we're only open till 1 o'clock. So all the proceeds will go to the Salvation Army Red Shield Appeal.
0: Now, you mentioned Preston between 10 and 1. What's the address in Preston?
16: It's 263 Gower Street, which is opposite the Town Hall in Preston, and it's almost to the corner of Gower Street and High Street.
0: Excellent. A collectible sale. All money goes to the Salvos. Great cause.
15: Yeah.
0: Dolls and things like that. I once hosted a dolls auction, and I thought, this is going to be... Who is going to be interested in buying dolls? This is going to be one of the most boring... Well,
15: and it went off.
0: On the contrary, I was nervous because these dolls were going for thousands of dollars.
15: Right.
0: And there were fanatics and just really competitive bidding and, gee, it was an interesting night.
15: Yeah, I've often wondered what actually is bric-a-brac, you know, when someone says bric-a-brac. Is that just something we couldn't classify?
0: I think so it is.
15: Goes in the bric-a-brac section.
0: Just some, what's that? No, that's bric-a-brac. No, it's not. It's a box. Well, no, it's bric-a-brac. There's also a trash and treasure market. What's a trash and what's a treasure?
15: Wow, it's different to every person, isn't it?
0: Yeah, it is too. That's on at Surrey Hills today. That's back at 177 Union Road between 9 and 1. Over 35 stalls. Up next, I'm looking forward to talking to her because she has her own theme song. And she rings us up to advertise it every year.
15: Oh, I know who that could be.
0: Well, she's advertising it. That's next. Don't go anywhere.
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5: Here we go. I'm excited.
6: Whatever Lola wants.
5: Hello, LA, Lola. Good morning.
7: Hello, Hungry Bunch. How are you?
5: I'm good, Snooks. How are you going? Are you all right?
7: Look, I'm doing all right for an 87-year-old.
5: Are you 87 now?
7: I'm 87, darling. That's how long I've been ringing you.
5: You've been ringing me a long time.
7: A long time, Snooks. Yeah, Snooks. Certainly have.
5: Hey, I tell you, I thought of you last Monday. I've got a bonsai, right? Because I know we're about to talk about that. And I love it. And KJ's not that keen on it. And she just every couple of years will say, "Are you not thinking of getting rid of that bonsai, are you?" And I'll say, "No, I'm not." And we calculated, I've had it about 15 to 20 years. And over summer, I water it every day. But I haven't trimmed it for a couple of years. And it's just, it was a big blob. On Monday, I reckon I spent, and this is where the art of bonsai is a beautiful, relaxing thing. I reckon I spent, James and Lola, 2.5 to 3 hours trimming this bonsai, one little piece at a time, and it felt like 10 minutes. I was in the zone.
7: Isn't it? See, that's what it's all about.
5: Is that what it's all about?
7: It's just so relaxing to do it.
5: And it's not physical, it's just relaxing.
7: What sort of bonsai is it, Snooks?
5: It's a cypress. And it's been wired for too many years as well. So I've taken all the wire off it. Yeah, the wire's off. And it's looking quite magnificent actually, but I want to know, when do I repot it?
7: I think a cypress later on.
5: Yeah.
7: Look, I'll double check, and I think more or less later on in the year when it's a bit warmer, not now.
8: Now, Lola, some of the members spend hours on theirs as well, don't they? And they also prune the roots too sometimes, don't they?
5: Your roots.
7: Yeah, look, I saw a chappie at our bonsai meeting the other night, and I only saw it in Japan. He was pinching out with a pair of pliers on his pollen, and he was pinching out each time with his tweezers, taking the needles out.
5: So,
7: and I've only ever seen that done in Japan.
8: Wow, that's very fine work,
5: isn't it?
7: Very fine work. Beautiful. It ended up absolutely beautiful. It was a lovely spread. That was just at our bonsai meeting. Yeah, so.
5: So how long have you been into it, Lola?
7: For about 40 years. I've only got one left now. I've only just got this old. I've just given everything away. Still love it. But I think at 87, I've had my love for it. Mm. What I had left, I've given it all back to the club.
5: Oh, that's lovely.
8: Beautiful. Now, there's a show coming up, isn't there, Lola?
7: There is one today and Saturday, today and tomorrow at the Footscray Community Arts Centre, 45.

0: 5 Moreland Street, Footscray. And there's hundreds of bonsais for sale and demonstrations at 11 o'clock and 1 o'clock. And if you've got your tree, you had a problem, if you were coming, you could bring it.
1: Oh, you could bring it along, yeah.
0: Mm, yeah, you could bring it along, darling. And I'd shout you a cup of tea.
2: Oh, you're lovely, Lola.
1: I'll tell you something, Lola, you wouldn't need a very big hall for your bonsai show, would you?
0: We do. It is the art centre is big.
1: Oh, okay. Yeah, that's right.
0: And, of course, we've got sales, we've got soil, we've got pots for sale. So there's two sections, and the bonsais that we'd have over 100 on display.
1: With that wire, you wire for shape, don't you, if you want a branch to grow in a certain way.
0: And absolutely. And there's a special pair of pliers that you can get that when you have to cut it, when it's cutting into your bark. So don't try and cut it with an ordinary pair.
1: No.
0: Look, we've got tools for sale. I'm sure my tools have all gone. But and it just cuts the wire. Yeah. Otherwise, if it cuts in, it'll leave marks on your bark.
1: There's a couple of tools you're talking to now, so if you feel as though you're missing yours, you can chat to us anytime.
0: I gave all mine away.
1: Yeah.
0: And I'm not worried about it. I've had my love for bonsai, and I still love it, but it's time at 87 to, just settle back and watch everybody else.
1: I'll tell you what, it's not much for $5 that's better than going to a bonsai show, is it? That's great value, isn't it, Darren?
2: Isn't it? Yeah.
0: It is great value, and you can stay there as long as you want to, absolutely, and walk around. Not allowed to touch, but there's people there you can get advice from, and everybody's there to help. Yeah, for sure.
1: 45 Moreland Street, Footscray, the Footscray Community Arts Centre.
0: Arts Centre, yes.
1: Tomorrow between 10 and 4, $5 to get in. Good to talk to you, Lola. Call any time.
0: And I'll be calling you in, May, because we've got planting in Cruikshank Park.
1: Oh, Cruikshank Park. That is...
0: Yes, I'm still involved with that as well.
1: Of course you are. You're a good person. That's L-O-L-A, otherwise known as Lola. At 6 to 7.
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1: Now the sun's not up. I'll check out when Gavin's going to wake up. Philip, good morning.
9: Yes, good morning, mate. How are you?
1: Yeah, good.
9: I have a garage sale at 5 Crichton Court Baxter this morning and tomorrow morning.
1: Ah, what, you got any good garden tools going, Philip?
9: No, I'm not a gardener's arsehole.
1: Oh, okay.
10: Right.
1: Well, okay. What have you got?
10: There's a good advertising slogan for the garage sale.
9: Yeah, no,
1: big,
9: sorry.
1: Big sign
9: mate,
1: out the front that says that. Well, what have you got?
9: I'm moving house, so everything's got to go.
1: Everything's got to go. What's the address in Baxter?
9: Pardon? Number 5?
1: Yeah.
9: Crichton, C-R-I. G-H-T-O-N.
1: Number 5, Crichton Court and Baxter, on now until 3 p.m. Moving house sale, everything has to go. No gardening tools in sight.
10: Yeah, but that's all right. Now, I went over to my sister's last night.
1: Yeah.
10: And, of course, yeah, it gets dark very early.
1: Not
10: now.
1: Catherine.
10: No,
1: Elizabeth. You've got a few sisters. Elizabeth, how's she going?
10: Yeah, really good. But, you know, when you want to have a look at the garden, but it's already dark?
1: Yeah.
10: You wouldn't mind putting the back light on, would you? You know, and you go out there and you put your torch on the phone and you're poking around and then you can sense the unease with your sister.
1: Because she says, what are you doing out there?
10: Yeah, what's going on out there? But you come across something special. You know, I went down the side of the house.
1: Yeah.
10: The lemon verbena that used to be a metre high
1: has gone bang.
10: 2 metres high.
1: And the smell.
10: A big woody sort of trunk. And I sort of thought, is that a lemon verbena? Because we sell them, tiny little ones in pots.
1: Yeah.
10: I had to go up and break a leaf off
1: and smell
10: crinkle it up and smell it. And sure enough, it was. I thought, that's a lot of cups of tea there.
1: Yeah.
10: Because you only need one leaf in a cup of hot water.
1: I used to put it, when we had a lemon verbena tree, every time I walked past it, I'd grab a leaf and smell it and crush it in my fingers. One leaf with a proper tea bag of Lipton's. Beautiful.
10: Yeah. And then she had another herby type plant, cardamom, which is a lovely leafy plant, good in a shady area.
1: Yeah.
10: I'm not sure it's the true cardamom herb plant. So she had that as well. And then some creeping thyme. So
1: gee.
10: Herbs, but used to make the garden look good and enhance it with smell and beauty.
1: Creeping Time with Creeping James down the side with his iPhone torch on.
10: That's the one.
1: What are you doing out there, James? Oh, nothing. As we approach 7 o'clock and the news with the doc. 3AW, talking
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11: 15 degrees in Melbourne, and late shower 2, top of 23 at 7 o'clock. Good morning, I'm Dennis O'Kane. Jacinta Allen is under growing pressure to dump a move to immortalise her former boss in a bronze statue in Treasury Place, just metres from her office. The cost, just over $134,000, coming on top of the Allen government's crippling debt of just shy of $200 billion. The Premier is being accused of being tone deaf to the financial misery being suffered by many Victorians.
12: I honestly think it'll get pulled down. It'll get vandalised.
13: My recommendation is that we take one of the unused machete bins, paint it black, and say that Dan Andrews is sitting inside in quarantine in a black North Face jacket.
14: It should be a new exhibit at Luna Park, and it should be known as the real virus.
11: Melbourne's hospitality venues are being threatened with fire bombings if they don't pay thousands of dollars in so-called protection tax. In what's been described as hospitality terrorism, the Herald Sun is reporting demands of up to $10,000 are common. Retailer Lincoln Weimer says it's time for Canberra to look at the high tax on alcohol.
15: You know, we've been saying to the government for 3 years, if you keep putting excise up, and the same thing with liquor is going to happen as what we told you 15 years ago with tobacco, which they didn't listen on. and they're not listening on this necessarily at the moment either.
11: A welfare check has turned to tragedy in Melbourne's southwest. Police were called to a property in Melton Close, Werribee, yesterday afternoon, where they discovered the bodies of a man and a woman, both yet to be formally identified. A post-mortem will determine the cause of death. Young people from China studying in Australia are being targeted by scammers posing as Communist Party officials and police officers. Here's Alex Riddell.
16: Nearly $800,000 has been lost across four cases in a single week, with scammers targeting people from China who have been working and studying in Sydney. News Corp reports one case saw a 22-year-old woman lose more than $400,000 after a scammer claimed to be from a Chinese health insurer who then transferred her to someone posing as a Chinese police officer. It's understood the victim was told her phone number was linked to a known terrorist wanted for financial crimes, and unless she paid the money, her family would be arrested. Alex Riddell reporting.
11: Also this hour, the latest data shows one-third of young Australians are now off social media, 5 months after world-first minimum age laws came into force. Out of finance, the Dow Jones closing down 537 points. One Australian dollar buying 71 US cents.
3: Finance. 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
11: The injury toll for Collingwood continues to mount, with young star ruckman Oscar Steen likely ruled out of the rest of the season with an ACL. The Magpies gallant in defeat last night, going down to ladder leaders the Swans by just 6 points. Coach Craig McRae taking plenty of positives out of the game.
17: Yeah, like we turned up tonight with probably the youngest team we've put on the paddock for probably since I've been involved. But we left number one ruckman out, a captain stayed at home. Paddy Lipinski, 150 game, a lot of experience we brought in youth. And so we come up here deliberately tonight to put on a show for our fans that we want to fight.
11: Gold Coast, a 25-point victory over Port Adelaide in Darwin. And that's 10 wins in a row in the top end for the Suns. And Jason Day, best of the Aussies at the PGA Championships, 1-under through 12. And that's the latest news in sport.
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19: Good morning, Dan Belling from Transport Victoria. The Eastern Freeway is closed in both directions between Bulleen and Tram Road through the weekend through till early Monday morning. It's part of major upgrade works to improve the traffic flow. Entry ramps are closed at Springvale, Blackburn and Middleborough Roads, and outbound at the Chandler Highway. Expect a lot of extra traffic along the detour route using Tram, Williamson's, Manningham and Thompson's Roads. So avoid the area where possible, detouring wide and allow plenty of extra travel time.
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11: Pretty warm day coming up, a top of 23 degrees, which is warm for this time of the year. But we've got a late shower or two moving across tonight. Sunday, tomorrow, rain 18. A shower or two Monday, 18. A shower or two Tuesday, 17. 17 also for Wednesday and showers. Possible shower Thursday, 17. 17 for Friday and a possible shower for the bays. Northerlies, 15 to 20 knots and waves around a metre. Just get these temperatures. Darren looks 16 at Scoresby, 17 at Greensboro.
10: Beautiful.
11: That'll make the plants grow, won't it? And in the city now, 15 degrees. Dennis O'Kane, Melbourne Zone, 3AW.
1: Let's get out amongst it, shall we? Ooh. I was talking to Greg Champion last night. He was gigging with me. We gigged at the Timber Awards, Victorian Tasmania Timber Awards. I said, I've been getting into Bob Dylan lately. He said, oh, which album? I said, Modern Times. He said, rate that about number 4 or 5. But we both love this track we agreed on.
0: Oh, yeah. What do you think, Doc?

0: 133693. Your uncle played double bass in jazz combos in New York City, didn't he, James?
1: Yeah, he did for many years. Yeah, probably 30 years. Yeah.
0: Uncle, what was his name?
1: Murray.
0: Murray, Uncle Murray. Lived in New York as a muso playing this sort of stuff.
2: Gee, the things you find out.
0: Yeah, I know.
1: A little bit different. He was more jazz.
0: Yeah.
1: Yeah.
0: This is more blues,
1: yeah,
0: isn't it?
1: Yeah.
0: No, good stuff. Good on you, Doc. You'll return with some headlines in less than half an hour. 133693. Paul, good morning.
3: Morning, guys. Just on the Bob Dylan topic, and I do have a gardening question.
0: Right.
3: I particularly am a fan of Bob Dylan's album No Mercy. It's a little bit later.
0: No Mercy.
1: Gee, Darren's going to look that one up.
0: I'm writing it down. I'm listening to another one called Something and Something, not Modern Times. It's got a 28-minute track about President Kennedy's shooting on it. Rough and Rowdy Days or something. Rough and Rowdy...
3: Long song?
0: Yeah, it's a long song. It's a 2-CD job. Rowdy Ways, you reckon? Yeah, he knows it. And yeah, I've been listening to that as well. Interesting stuff.
3: To the gardening question, James, I've just inherited a monstera that's very well established and got some lovely lush growth, but it's got a whole heap of tendrils and other bits and pieces. Can I cut those off, or do I need to leave those on the plant?
1: Okay, look, I thought you were going to say, but it's got a whole lot of holes in the leaves. And I was going to say, well, that's normal.
0: Yeah, that's normal.
1: Look, yeah, you could, Paul, but that's... They're sort of, there's a name for them. It'll come to me. They're roots that are actually external, so they're not in the actual potting mix, because you've got it in a pot, haven't you?
3: Yes, it is, and I need to repot it. So it's seriously outgrown the pot.
1: Okay.
3: I just thought whilst I'm transferring it into a bigger pot, is it worthwhile to then, you know, trim up all the...
0: The hangers out.
1: Yeah, the hangers on. Yeah, not a problem at all. You can take those off.
0: It's a tough plant.
1: They are the most rewarding indoor plants. And you know what you're going to see? When you pot it up into a new pot, it senses I'm in a bigger pot and has a growth spurt. So almost within the first few months, it just goes, oh, great. I knew in the old pot I could only have 15 leaves.
0: Now I can have more.
1: I can have 18, 19, 20 because you've given me the extra space. And don't be afraid, Paul, if you break a bit or if you want to hack a little bit off.
0: That's not going to
1: matter. It does not matter at all. And, of course...
3: Is there a preferred potting mix or a preferred, like, is it just a general potting mix or is there something specific for monsteras?
1: Well, funnily enough, for years we just used the general premium potting mix. And, of course, now there's actual indoor potting mixes. And they probably have a little bit more coir in them. And they're easier to keep moist, so you probably don't need to water quite as much. So you could go either way, but just be aware different potting mixes will require different amounts of water. And I always like to lift the pot inside. So I lift it up and think, oh, gee, that's heavy. It's got plenty of water.
0: Yeah.
1: Or that lifted up too easily. I'll give it a drink. But monsteras, there's such a buffer there of the watering as well. A brilliant plant and called the cheese plant because, of course, the leaves
0: look like holes.
1: Have the holes in them like cheese,
0: The other thing I learned about them this week, I've been watching YouTubes on aquascaping, which is basically fish tanks with lots of plants.
1: Yep.
0: One guy put a baby monsteria, took it out of its pot, rid it of all its soil and manipulated it into the tank so the roots were hanging to the tank.
1: Right.
0: And then 6 months later, it's this big monsteria just growing out of the fish tank.
1: Wow.
0: It looked beautiful.
1: Yeah, no, very rewarding.
0: So that, in other words, they can grow in water and nothing else.
1: Yeah, and I tell you, Paul, there's another one called a Thai constellation, which is a variegated monstera, extremely popular. During COVID, we couldn't get them. They were selling for $300.
0: What?
1: Can you believe? Oh, for a small 14-centimetre plant.
0: Gee.
1: Now they're anywhere between $60 and $120, and I know it sounds like a lot, but they're super rewarding as well and a little bit harder to grow than the normal monstera. A couple more challenges, mainly with the moisture, but certainly one to impress a plant buff when they come round to your house.
0: Mm.
3: Thanks, James. I picked up a couple of monsteras from Marketplace that were looking really tired and withdrawn, and I've brought those guys back to life with a bit of ground-up eggshell and calcium and stuff.
1: Yep.
3: And they are just looking absolutely spectacular.
0: You don't have to do much to them for a great reward, do you? And they're not slow growing either. They're quite aggressive.
1: See, Paul's getting...
0: You're getting hooked, Paul.
1: His green thumb's developing. Yeah. He's got the eggshell out.
0: You're catching the disease, Paul. You'll be an indoor plant man before you know it.
3: I've already got 6 or 7 indoor plants as it is, and this is just an inheritance. And it's a case of, yes, I love gardening. It is just such a joy. I've built my own herb garden out the back that's also got tapped in watering and other bits and pieces. So it's just a thing, and it's fabulous.
0: Oh, good on you. Have you tried growing stuff from seed, or have you done cuttings like from a devil's ivy indoor plant?
3: No, I find one of the plants that I've really enjoyed lately is the Calathea, and just how much personality they have when at night time and the leaves are up, and the daytime the leaves are out, and it's up and out, and it's just having a dance. It's absolutely bloody awesome.
0: What's the Calathea? I'm not familiar.
3: Oh, it's a funny colour. Like my I've got one that has like a velveteen surface on the underleaf, and it's green on the top leaf. And there's some variegated varieties with some spotted leaves and things, but they're really fun to watch because they literally move and dance throughout every day depending on the light and the humidity and stuff.
1: And these are the ones with the big wide leaves with sort of patterns on them?
3: So, well, you can get those as well, James, some of the bigger wide ones, but I've got one that's quite leafy and bushy, but the velveteen feeling on the underside of the leaf is just awesome.
1: Yeah, now I think I call that a Calathea, that you're calling a Calathea, which we're allowed to do that. I mean, you know, in England they
0: call... It's wrong.
1: Well, they call proteas proteas.
0: Oh, do England. They?
1: Yeah, so as far as I'm concerned, you can pronounce it however you like.
0: So did you say Calathea or Calathea? Calathea.
3: It's one or the other. I did actually see it featured on a program a little while ago, and they referred to them as Calathea. But I started out in the James mould and called it the Calathea, just because that's the way it goes.
1: There you go.
0: Hang on. Well, I've looked up Calathea. It reopens, also known as creeping inch plant or turtle vine. Is that it, or is that wrong?
3: Oh. I don't know. You're in front of the Google, Daz.
0: Yeah, good point. Right. Well, you're not. You're driving a car. Where are you heading, Paul?
3: I've just struck the Eastern Freeway kerfuffle, and I usually get on at Elgar Road, but Elgar Road and Doncaster Road on-ramps are closed, so I've gone up to Bulleen Road, and I'm heading into Port Melbourne to ride with a mate of mine.
0: Oh, lovely.
1: Fantastic, and I love that word, kerfuffle. What a great word.
0: Good name for a plant, the kerfuffle plant.
1: Yeah, it is.
3: The kerfuffle.
0: Hey, sun's up too. Hey. Gavin, you'd have a good day on your ride. What a push bike ride this is, Paul.
3: Oh, of course, I'm not motorised like you, Dad.
0: No, we'll have a good ride. We'll go from Port Melbourne to where?
3: Probably down to Paterson River.
0: Gee.
1: That's quite a ride, that one.
0: That's a big ride. You're a fit man.
3: I'm a fully subscribed mammal, Dad. So, you know, it's like a middle-aged man in Lycra.
0: Good on you. Well, at least you're out there having a crack in between repotting monsterias.
1: And going through kerfuffles.
0: That's it. Enjoy your day. Thanks, Paul, at 17 past 7.
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0: And to Sheila, good morning.
15: Good morning, gentlemen. I would like to ask James if they have hibiscus plants for sale at Garden World, or it's too late?
1: It's too late, Sheila. During the colder weather, we don't like to sell the young plants, so they won't come in now till November. And when they do, though, we get about probably 10 or 15 different varieties and 30 or 40 plants in, so just give us a call around that time and we'll let you know.
15: I don't know their name. I had a beautiful hibiscus shrub. It's big red flowers, but unfortunately my neighbor killed it. So I am looking. I don't know their name.
1: Okay.
15: How they call it.
1: You might be able to tell from just getting online and searching hibiscus and then searching under images. So a whole lot of images come up.
15: Okay.
1: And then you can go through, click on an image that you think is that plant, and hopefully that'll take you to a website with information about the hibiscus. Great plants and really good in a sandy soil.
15: Oh, it was so beautiful. It was so empty. Killed it.
0: How'd they kill it?
1: Yeah.
15: He took the whole bottom of the fence when he moved in.
1: Right.
15: They bought the place, and he just cut it on my side about 30, 40 centimeters, all the roots, and he took it out the soil and everything, so I couldn't save the plant.
1: Now, if anyone has got a young hibiscus that's only in its first year, a little bit of protection. So even some hessian around some stakes or something like that, Darren, just to protect from the cold southerly wind.
0: Yes.
1: And especially if it gets wet and it's cold, it might struggle in the first year. So just help it along. But once they're up and about, hibiscus are very strong plants.
0: Thanks for that, Sheila. To Nia, good morning.
16: Oh, good morning, gentlemen. Thank you for taking my call. I heard you this morning. You were talking about lemon verbena.
1: Oh, yeah, we were.
16: Yeah. Could you please tell me, when is the time, the proper time to prune it a little bit? Because mine is getting wild, very sticky, you know. So when is the best time to prune it? How can I propagate it? And the best place to plant it, please?
1: Okay, well, I think the thing about the plant, the lemon verbena, is it does get a little bit woody naturally as it grows. You know, you wouldn't say they're the most attractive plants when they're growing, and they're a bit gangly. So you got that.
0: And
1: so
0: the leaves are rough, aren't they?
1: Yeah, the leaves are rough. So you could give it a tidy up now, but I probably wouldn't prune it hard going into winter. I would wait till after winter and then give it an early spring prune and a good handful of all-purpose fertilizer to encourage the shoots. So it's less woody, and sometimes plants, if you cut them back too hard, it can make them more woody. So that's something to think about. And then in spring, that would be a good time to take cuttings. And you need to get some of the wood that's sort of in the middle. So not the tip, although the tip could possibly work.
16: The brown one?
1: Yeah, it's sort of a healthy piece in the middle. And take some of those cuttings, sort of half the length of a pencil, and then put them in propagating mix. and see if you can get cuttings going in that manner.
16: Okay. Okay. And when is the best, where is the best place to put it? Because mine is growing between my house and the neighbour house.
1: Yes.
16: And it's mostly shady place.
1: But is it, it's enjoying it, but yeah, maybe if it got a little bit more sun. See, my sisters that I was
0: talking
1: about.
0: That's down the side. You're down there with your torch in the dark.
1: That's right. But it is on the northern side. So she would get a bit of the northern winter sun. Whereas if you were on the south side, you wouldn't get any of that winter sun. And that
16: no sun.
0: No sun.
1: That may be the difference. They will survive, but a little bit more sun, but maybe not fully exposed in the full sun. So a bit more sun, though, and you'll probably get less woodiness.
0: Good luck with it, Nia. If you'd like to speak to James, if you have any gardening advice or any questions, sure, give us a ring. 133-693.
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18: Good morning, Dan Belling, Transport Victoria. The eastern freeways closed both directions between Bulleen and Tram Roads all weekend. Major upgrade works right through till early on Monday morning. Entry ramps are also closed at Springbar, Blackburn, Middleborough Roads and outbound at the Chandler Highway. On CityLink stretch of the Monash Freeway, there's a broken down truck outbound just after Yarra Boulevard with the left lane closed. And in Sky, watch out for a collision on Hall Road eastbound at the Western Port Highway, just the right turn lane getting through. Emergency services are there.
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0: Christine, good morning.
26: Good morning. How are you today?
0: Yeah, really good. Christine.
26: Oh, fantastic. I have a lemon tree which I nearly, well, I've actually got about four of them. They're all the different ones. I've got a very old-fashioned one that's been in the garden for many years.
0: Okay.
26: I think it's prickles all over it. It's a Lismore, I think.
1: The Lisbon, yeah, that'll be a Lisbon for sure.
26: But anyway, I've managed to get it to survive. It was nearly dead, but I've done really well and I've got big lemons coming off it, but the one I'm mostly concerned about is I've got a lots of lemon or Anamaya in a hothouse. Now, I nearly killed them with overwatering them. I rang you about 6 months ago about it, and I'd stopped watering it because I had overwatered it.
0: Right.
26: And it was producing a whole lot of leaves. Anyway, now I've got producing lots of green lemons, but my question is, what is the best sort of feed? Like,
0: okay.
26: Like I'm thinking, I've got alpacas and I'm wondering if I could use like the make the, you know, the alpaca poo into like a liquid manure, or should I use Charlie Carp? What should I use?
1: I think Charlie Carp would be excellent. Now, the reason I say this is I'm assuming these ones are in pots.
26: Yeah, big pots.
1: Okay,
26: yeah.
1: Yeah, and you went from feast to famine with the watering, which really knocked them around a bit. So right now I wouldn't give them anything granular or, you know, in a packet like that. A liquid for a citrus in a pot is a perfect because it won't overdose it. So the Charlie Carp, if you've got that, which is made from carp that's removed from our rivers, beautiful.
0: Yeah,
1: you know,
0: which is an invasive fish.
1: That's right, and reused as fertiliser, I think would be wonderful on the citrus. And just make sure you dilute it, you know, about one part Charlie Carp to 10 parts water, and those lemons will love you for that.
26: Oh, thank you. Well, that Charlie, everything that I use Charlie Carp on, everything in my garden loves it.
0: Really? Oh, good stuff.
1: Gee, that's a good promotion.
0: And you're originally from New Zealand, Christine?
26: Oh, look, I've been in Australia since 1992. I'm a citizen now.
0: Oh, look, originally from what, North or South Island?
26: Wellington.
0: Wellington, beautiful city. In fact, I was talking to Greg Champion about New Zealand. He was at the airport once in New Zealand.
1: Right.
0: And he heard the announcement, would James Wall please come to the chicken counter? And he thought, what is she? He's getting chickens. What imported from the South Island that must have arrived? And he thought, what's the chicken counter? It's the check-in counter.
1: Oh, yeah, of course. Of course.
26: Thanks, guys. Have a good day. Thanks so much.
0: See you, Christine. Dennis O'Kane, please come to the chicken counter.
9: Thank you very much. Now, homicide detectives are investigating the discovery of the bodies of a man and a woman in Werribee. Police were carrying out a welfare check at a property in Melton Close yesterday afternoon when they made that grim discovery. The couple are yet to be formally identified. Melbourne's junket-loving Lord Mayor, God love him, he's off again overseas, his sixth country in less than a year, Nick Rees. His next stopover is Singapore on his way to the UK.
0: Old trips away, Rees.
9: Oh, Nicholas, you've got to stay around. We try to get onto you and you're never here. No, I've been taking you a bit far.
0: He's at the chicken counter.
9: Angry reaction this morning. There's heaps of it. To a $135,000 bronze statue being erected in honour of former Premier Daniel Andrews. Yes. Now the Sydney Swans remain strong at the top of the ladder on the back of last night's 6-point win over Collingwood at the SCG, and the Suns continue their winning 10-game run in Darwin. They like the heat and the humidity of Darwin, a 25-point victory over the Power. And I've got some more news. When's the Storm playing? Are they off the radar?
1: No, good question. They had their first win in 8 weeks last weekend.
9: Oh, that's right.
1: Yeah, no, they romped at home.
9: Yeah, I'm pretty happy about that. Yeah. And especially for the coach. I really like that guy. He's just so natural and so down to earth.
1: Yeah, and look, you guys, I watched the last quarter last night. I got home and thought, I watched the last quarter. You nearly held on, didn't you?
9: Yeah, we did well.
1: They played well.
0: Who, the Pies? Yeah, apparently.
9: Yeah. Yeah, all the young players, because all the good ones, or not the good ones, but the experienced ones were out through injury. Yeah.
1: Unfortunately, no ruckman in that last quarter.
0: I know.
1: So for Brody, ex-Collingwood, he's like, I've got you guys tonight.
0: Yeah, that's right.
9: Yeah, he did well against Brody.
0: Yeah.
9: I got some more news for you at 8 o'clock.
0: Good to have you on board, Dennis O'Kane. Give us a call. The lines are free, 133-693.
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0: And to Dave, good morning.
10: Morning, boys. Just thinking that if it wasn't for the lemon tree, James would probably be out of business and you would be doing very, very few interviews with customers.
0: That's true.
11: I mean, Jane Edmondson left this job because she said
0: she'd had enough.
11: I can't do another lemon tree answer.
0: She was lemon treed out.
11: But, look, you know, it's a love-hate plant. It really is, and especially, you know, some of the diseases and things, insects in particular, that get on them.
0: The gall wasp.
11: Yeah, the gall wasp and the citrus leaf miner.
0: Yeah.
11: But you learn, you know, citrus leaf miner comes Jan, Feb, so you're sort of better prepared for it. And look, it's a wonderful plant, and I guess sometimes in Melbourne, the weather is not lemon weather. It's not citrus weather. You think of Mildura.
0: Yeah, that's lemon weather.
11: Where there's acres of citrus plants up there and all getting irrigated from the river and well looked after. And we have these sort of funny seasons where
0: it's hot one day and then freezing cold the next.
11: Typical, yeah. Four seasons in one day. And so if you can conquer, Dave, the lemon tree and get some beautiful fruit, and the fruiting time for the old Lisbon is right now, coming up into the winter time.
10: We've got one. We've got a good lemon tree.
11: How's it going?
10: Beautifully. Never touch it.
0: I'll see. How come you ring?
10: I'm saying if it wasn't the lemon tree, the business would fail, because there's so much work on business on the lemon trees.
11: Hey, Dave, do you grow passion fruit as well?
10: No, I don't.
11: You should try passion fruit.
10: There's a chap at Apollo Bay, and he's got a lemon tree on a brick wall that faces south, and it is chock-a-block full of lemons all the time.
0: And faces south.
10: And he just throws a bit of birchwood in it every now and then.
11: Okay. Gee, so that's an espaliered lemon tree, which they're very good at doing, espaliering them. It's just taking control of the branches and
0: spreading them out on the wall.
11: But, Dave, you should try a passion fruit, because you do nothing to your lemon tree. And passion fruit's a classic plant that everyone who tries hard and feeds it and trims it and does everything doesn't get fruit. And the bloke next door who does nothing.
0: You could be the man.
11: Gets loaded with fruit. So yeah, I think, well, Dave, the next plant for you is a passion fruit.
0: I'm in the A category where I purchased a one that was grafted.
11: Oh, yes.
0: And,
11: oh,
0: and the main lemon passion fruit thing.
11: Here we go.
0: Carked it very quickly. And that rootstock.
11: Yeah.
0: I was taking it out 50 metres away from where I planted it about for the next 6 years.
11: He hated it.
10: I'll get a passion fruit.
0: It was a nightmare. Dave, have a crack.
10: Dave, will do.
0: All right, thanks for the call. Appreciate it. To Vicky, good morning.
12: Oh, good morning, Darren, James, and your listeners. I'm from Basket Makers of Victoria.
0: Oh, and did you send me some photos of some baskets earlier?
12: Oh, yesterday I did, just to let you know that it's very exciting. This week we're celebrating our 40th anniversary exhibition at a gallery called Art Temesia in High Street, Windsor. And we are honoured to have Jane Edmondson is our guest speaker who will open our very vibrant exhibition.
13: Oh, happy gardening. Cheers. Friday.
0: Cheers. And we just mentioned her in regard to lemon trees, didn't we?
14: Now, Vicky.
12: Yes, hello.
11: I've got a plant that you should grow as well. There's a plant called Micanthus. Do you know that one?
12: I've heard of it. I haven't grown it myself, but I've certainly heard of Micanthus.
11: Okay. Well, Micanthus has long, leathery leaves and used in many countries to make baskets.
12: It's incredible.
11: They weave with it. And you'd have some members that have done some weaving with your baskets, wouldn't you?
12: Oh, all our members weave.
11: There you go.
12: 135 members, you know, Lamandra, corn, cordyline, kambungi, or anything, flax. It's no end to what you can make a basket out of, I should say. Once you learn how to prepare and harvest your materials, it's so rewarding.
11: Vicky, I'm looking across at Darren, and he looks very interested. I know he's got this fancy new fish tank that he's building a rock garden in, but I can actually see Darren weaving a basket on Tuesday afternoon as we speak.
0: I'd be a basket case. What is the origin of that term? If you can't help someone, they're a basket case. I wonder where that all started.
11: Do you know, Vicky?
12: I think you just dedicated and love it, so your life becomes enthralled and overwhelmed with basketry.
0: With baskets. Well,
12: you could come to our cottage at Wattle Park every Wednesday and Sunday, Darren.
0: All right.
12: Yes. Come after this show, 10 to 3 we meet, and our members welcome you with open arms. We have an art gallery. Beautiful.
0: The whole industry.
11: Yeah.
0: Basket weavers.
11: Yes.
0: Good on you, Vicky.
12: Very much so.
0: Well, this was High Street, Windsor. What time to see Jane?
12: Between 6 and 8:30 p.m. this Friday. Jane will be there on the 22nd of May. And the exhibition runs from this Wednesday, 20th of May, till the following fortnight, 31st of May. That's when it'll close. So it's an outstanding exhibition of basketry, which is artistic. There's wall hanging, sculptures, baskets, jewellery. You name it, we have it.
0: Good. That's good stuff. Thank you, Vicky. Appreciate it. To Gail, good morning.
15: Oh, good morning, Darren. Good morning, James. James, I've got a query about a pothos that I've got in a hanging basket. Is there some way to encourage leaves on where the dead, you know, the long bits where the leaves have fallen off, or do I have to cut it back?
11: I'm just trying to think of what this plant looks like, Gail. Can you tell us?
15: It's a like a creep. I think they used to call it a money plant.
11: Okay.
15: Where the long, it trails.
11: Yep.
15: And the leaf looks like a boar leaf type of thing.
11: Okay.
15: I think it's called pothos, yeah.
11: Oh, pothos. Yeah, no, pothos. Yeah. I thought you said populus. No, pothos. So it's it's like a devil's ivy type plant.
15: Probably, yeah.
11: Actually, I might even be wrong there. So how often are you watering it?
15: Oh, maybe every 2-3 weeks.
11: Okay, and it's in a hanging basket outside?
26: No, inside, near a window.
11: Okay. They're a good plan. I know it is a devil's ivy, so it'll either hang or it'll grow upwards. So you've got yours hanging?
26: And it's going along the wall type of thing, yeah.
11: I reckon the watering's crucial for those because the longer you get them, there's a very long way that water has to travel to get to the tip of the plant. So if they dry out, they won't be happy. So, again, feel the weight of the pot and that will use more water than other indoor plants because it gets bigger and bigger. So I think you're not watering quite often enough there. I would be checking it weekly and watering a minimum fortnightly, especially going into winter with the heater on. That's a time when you probably think it's winter, it doesn't need much, and that would help. And then also a liquid fertilizer. So just anything that you can dilute. Searles do a very good product called Flourish Green and Grow, and it's for plants where you want to grow leaves more than you want to encourage them to fruit or flower, and it's much higher in nitrogen. And you could just put a little sprinkle of that, like sprinkling salt, into a mug of water and then tip that mug in, and that will be enough to feed that plant for a good month or two.
26: Okay. Now, in the meantime, should I just cut that back, the bit that's doesn't have any leaves on it, because the end bit has the leaves.
11: Yes.
26: There's nothing on, on the way there, so to speak.
11: Okay, so you either leave it and just live with that nothing there, or you take that. Take that length off and start again, and then a new will take over, and hopefully you'll get fresh leaves the whole way along, especially if you do a little bit more watering.
26: Okay, then, great. Thank you.
0: Good on you. Thank you, Gail, for the call. It's 7:45.
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16: Hello, Dan Belling, Transport Victoria. The Eastern Freeway is closed in both directions between Bulleen and Fram Roads all weekend as part of major upgrade works. Entry ramps are closed at Springvale, Blackburn and Middleborough Roads and outbound at the Chandler Highway, and expect a lot of extra traffic along the detour route that takes tram, Williamson's, Manningham and Thompson's Roads. On the CityLink stretch of the Monash Freeway, there's a broken down truck outbound after Yarra Boulevard with the left lane closed. And in Skye, clearing a collision from Hall Road, it was eastbound at the Western Port Highway.
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1: And to Mary, good morning.
6: Good morning.
1: Mary.
6: I have a question about grass. I've just laid new Sir Walter Buffalo about 6 weeks ago and weeds are appearing. So
1: okay.
6: What shall I do? Shall I go and buy a product that's called Weed and Feed? Or?
7: Look, I think just because you've laid it, I would try and do some hand weeding. And what's happened is probably more than you've realised because you didn't notice them initially. I had the same issue, and at first I wanted to blame the turf supplier, thinking they've sent me, you know, turf and...
1: It's got weeds in it.
7: They said, well, the wind and the birds that transmit the seeds from weeds, or the fact that you've broken the ground up and there could have been old weeds there that have come good because you've opened up the ground to them. And I was a bit hesitant, and then, you know, one day I looked over the fence, and my neighbour who was 90... He must have been struggling a bit with his garden, and you know I used to go and help him a little bit here and there, but I didn't realise how big the weeds had got in his backyard, out of control, or the whole backyard.
1: Yeah,
7: and I realised that must have been blowing over to my place.
1: Right.
7: Get yourself a knee pad, Mary.
6: Yes.
1: Right. And get to work.
7: Get to work because what's happened is your grass hasn't had time to be strong and vigorous to defend. Next year, it'll defend some of those weeds because it'll be stronger than them. But that first year, it's crucial. And I would suggest hand weeding as much as you can. And then with the weed and feed, I don't know whether I'd do it till it's a bit more established. So maybe just coming out of winter. If there's still a problem, I'd be looking at doing it then and read the instructions carefully to do with the weather and the timing to do it. But I'm not sure I'd do it right now. I think I'd just monitor the problem and also learn which weeds they are.
6: So, oh, there's many.
7: Like many
6: there's,
7: different.
6: The clover, and then there's another one that burns you when you're picking it up. Is it some kind of a thistle of some sort?
7: That is the thistle, and that's, you know what, that can be. Have you disturbed the ground before you laid the turf?
6: Yes, in that area there was a very large veggie patch.
7: Right.
6: And I've levelled it all out and I've put the lawn down.
7: Okay, well that thistle was probably a dormant seed that was existing in the ground, and then when you've worked the ground, because you've got to prepare for turf, you've got to get the levels right, they've suddenly come to life. So, you've got a bit of a job on your hands there, but I would do as much as you can, and hopefully someone could give you help. And to keep you positive about it, mark off, say, 4 square metres and say, I'm going to put 3AW on the radio and... get out there and I'm going to do 4 square metres today and then another 4 square metres in a couple of days' time.
6: Yeah, I'll be there for years.
1: Okay. Well, then get some weed feed.
6: It's 18 by 10 metres.
7: Wow.
1: Oh, yeah.
7: 180 square metres.
1: Do you go and, back on everything and, what you've just
7: divide
1: said?
7: Divide by four. It's like pretty
6: even
7: rose.
6: Saying about those weeds were always a problem in the vegetable garden.
7: Right, okay.
6: The thistles. And the
7: clothes.
1: Oh, yeah.
6: And we could never get rid of them.
7: No, and your neighbour may have them as well. Yeah, look, that's a tough one.

0: 80 square metres divided by four. That's a lot of days' work.
1: Isn't
2: it? I'll just hope the sun keeps coming out.
0: Yes, yeah. And
2: vitamin D.
0: Yeah, and keep the grass healthy and watered and fed for that first period. So that just gets stronger and stronger.
2: Right. So when do you recommend my first mow should be?
0: Well, the first mow would be the mower up on a very high setting.
2: Yes.
0: And just taking the top off. I would be doing that pretty soon.
2: Yeah.
0: Yeah, I'd be doing that quite soon. And the other thing I'd be doing is using a catcher because if any of that seed has got the weed has seeds on it, you want to catch that and either compost it or put it in your green waste bin because if you don't use the catcher, you're really just dropping seeds potentially back into the turf. So I'd use a catcher.
1: Yeah. Good on you, Mary. Good luck with it all. A big project ahead of you. To Peter, good morning.
3: Morning, guys. I'm looking around for a lemon and lime grafted tree that could grow in a big pot, like a half a wine barrel or something like that. I've had a couple of looks around since I've been back, but I haven't seen any. Do they exist? Is there maybe a seasonality to when they'd be available?
1: They do exist, don't they?
0: They certainly do exist, Peter. Now,
1: are we a fan, though?
0: Look, the problem is usually one plant is more vigorous than the other.
1: A bit more dominant, yeah.
0: But, no, you can still manage that, and you might put, say, a lime might not be as strong as a lemon, so you'd put the lime on the sunnier side, so it gets the best position, and then the lemon will be, you know, in not quite as prime position. They're not that common. There is one or two growers that do them. We do have them down at Garden World. I'm not sure what we've got in stock at the moment, but they're double grafts. You'll pay a little bit more for as well. So it's not something you see everywhere, but certainly for plant collectors, they are around. It's just a matter of making a few calls or visiting a couple of nurseries.
1: And you have them most of the time down at Garden World, do you?
0: Yeah, we always have some double grafts. So it's just depending which ones are there, because it could be a mandarin and a lemon or a mandarin and a lime, and Peter wants a lemon and a lime.
1: So. Right.
0: Yeah, just a matter of...
1: Yeah, so they do exist, Peter. Did you see one when you were away, did you?
3: No, but I don't mind a gin and tonic. I can never make up my mind whether I feel like lemon or lime.
1: Lemon or lime.
3: this is why I'm solving that problem.
1: Right. Yeah. Or you could buy two, one lemon and one lime.
0: Yeah.
3: Yeah, well, then I get run into space problem for a big tub, but I suppose I can manage it.
0: No,
3: yeah.
0: I think it's a smart idea, Peter.
3: Garden World, have a look around.
0: Yep, no, come down to Garden World. Persevere, because I think it's worth it.
4: Yeah.
1: They do exist, so that's the good news for you. And thinking logically there, clever.
0: Yeah.
1: Gin and tonic at around five. What will I have, lemon or lime?
0: Yep.
1: I'll go out to the plant and make up my mind out there. Five to eight.
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1: Now, there are some plants that you've brought in for me to have a look at.
0: Oh, Darren, hellebores are out and about in nurseries right at the moment. This one comes from Post Office Nursery in central Victoria, where they've bred
1: Peach Melba
0: double varieties. That's a double flower. Describe the colour on that.
1: Well, there's no flowers on the actual plant yet, but on the label, it's a cream with a crimson blush.
0: Oh, a bicolour. Amazing. Yeah. And if you've got any hellebores, they love that sort of shady area, but where they get a bit of sun in the winter under a deciduous tree. But if it's got gnarly old leaves on it, cut those leaves off right at the base. And it refreshes your hellebore.
1: Yeah, right.
0: The hellebore goes, thank you very much, because it is called the winter rose.
1: Yeah.
0: Because, of course, it has a rose-like flower that'll come up in the winter. So hellebores are at your local nursery right now.
1: Does that look like the peace rose? Remember there was a peace rose, an actual rose, but not a hellebore?
0: A little look like the peace rose, yeah. So hellebores are in. And, of course, we've got this leucospermum. Now, that's in the Protea family.
1: Yeah.
0: So there's leucodendron.
1: Leucodendron, yeah.
0: But this is leucospermum. Now, every time in the spring people see this flowering, they want to buy it. We don't have any left.
1: Oh.
0: Right? So if you want this amazing, spiky but beautiful flower that just all your neighbours will stop and go, wow.
1: A bit like a protea, like a fiery orange protea.
0: Look for a leucospermum.
1: Or
0: around $30-$35.
1: Not a protea, a waratah.
0: They're related to the waratah.
1: See you at 6:30 tomorrow. Garden Ward open right throughout today between 9 and 5.
0: Good on you, Darren.
1: See you, James.
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10: 15 degrees in Melbourne, a late shower too, top of 23, it's 8 o'clock. Good morning, I'm Dennis O'Kane. Despite crippling debt, the Allen government is going ahead and spending almost $135,000 on a statue for former Premier Daniel Andrews. Premier Jacinta Allen says work will begin soon to immortalise Mr Andrews in bronze. Nine reporter Emily Rice is at Treasury Place this morning. She says the howls of protest have been loud and clear, including from Jeff Kennett, whose idea it was to erect the statues of long-serving premiers in the first place.
11: Jim Penman, the founder of Jim's Mowing, who was a vocal critic of Daniel Andrews during the COVID lockdowns, says it's ridiculous to erect a statue to him. He says he was the most disastrous premier in Victoria's history. Wes Lambert, another key figure in the hospitality industry, says restaurants and bars are still suffering from the effects of those lockdowns years ago. Now, Jeff Kennett, a former premier here for the Liberal Party, actually started this policy of putting up statues for former premiers for those who'd spent 3,000 days in office. But even Jeff Kennett isn't happy with the idea of putting up a statue for Daniel Andrews. He says it's not compulsory.
10: Emily Rice. Homicide detectives are investigating the discovery of the bodies of a man and a woman in Werribee. Police were carrying out a welfare check at a property on Melton Close yesterday afternoon when they made the grim discovery. The couple are yet to be formally identified, the cause of death yet to be determined. There's been a hazardous liquid spill this morning at Laverton North. FRB units are dealing with the spill on Pipe Road, which is just near Augusta Drive. Anyone in the area may smell an odour, but there's no threat to the community. The hard-fought battle for a new pay deal for state school teachers is now over, but at a cost of more than $4.5 billion to the already cash-strapped Allen government. The teachers' union has struck a deal for a 32.5% pay rise spread over 4 years. The 60,000 members of the teachers' union are yet to vote on that deal. A study has found PSA blood tests can reduce death from prostate cancer, sparking fresh calls for a national screening program. The latest Cochrane review, which analysed nearly 800,000 patients over two decades, found screening saves two lives for every 1,000 men who've been tested. Experts say the findings could change long-standing guidelines. Now to finance, and the Dow Jones closing down overnight, down 537 points, and one Australian dollar buying 71 US cents.
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10: Collingwood's big guns are expected to be back in action next Saturday night at the MCG for Scott Pendlebury's milestone record-breaking game. A depleted Magpies last night going down to Sydney by 6 points. A big downer for the night was a possible ACL putting star ruckman Oscar Steen out for the remainder of the season. Coach Craig McRae again defending to rest Pendlebury until his record-breaking appearance in Melbourne next week.
13: Or do you want to celebrate the record for the most games in the history of the game here tonight, or would you rather do it next week at the MCG? That's a simple question. And I respectfully, when Pendles has played that many games, and we want to make sure that we celebrate him in the right manner.
10: The Suns, the 10th straight win in the top end last night, defeating the Power by 25 points. It's a day of reckoning for the A-League Women's as Melbourne City and Wellington Phoenix clash in a grand final at Amy Park. That's the latest news in sport.
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14: Good morning, Dan Belling from Transport Victoria. The Eastern Freeway is closed in both directions between Bulleen and Tram Roads all weekend. It's through till early Monday morning as part of major upgrade works. Entry ramps also closed at Springvale, Blackburn, Middleborough Roads and outbound at the Chandler Highway. Expect extra traffic on the detour route taking Tram, Williamson's, Manningham and Thompson's Road. And in Epping, Findon Road is closed eastbound from Epping Road after a light pole was brought down overnight. Take McDonald's Road instead.
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10: A warm May day coming up and a top of a 23, but a late shower too. Rain tomorrow in 18, a shower too Monday 18, 17 per Tuesday a shower 2, more showers Wednesday 17, possible shower Thursday 17, and a few more showers around on Friday. On the bays, northerly winds 15 to 20 knots and waves around a metre. 15 at Geelong, 15 at Brighton, and in the city now, 16 degrees. Dennis O'Kane, Melbourne's own 3AW.
17: 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It's time for Life and Technology with Charlie Brown. Thanks to Harvey Norman.
1: I'm Darren James, and around the country we go. The hotline number to call for any tech issues, 131873. I spoke to a gentleman earlier, Charlie, who had been to Harvey Norman, our sponsors, and was talked into getting, what's it called, after sales insurance, I guess.
18: Product care.
1: Mm. And he, like myself, was loath to, and he was talked into it, and he said it's the best thing that's happened because his TV has gone bust, and they have covered that totally, and a new telly arrives next week. My question, do you take product care or not? Because it's extra money you're forking out. What's your theory on it?
18: Depends on the product.
1: Yeah,
18: so if I'm buying a high-value item that is going to be a big impact to me if it is damaged for even a small period of time, then I will do it. Okay. Yeah. So I'm talking about a phone or a laptop because they have very different, process when you come back to them with a product that is under product care versus under warranty.
1: Right.
18: You need to go and read the details and research it. Because they're all published.
1: Yeah.
18: By law, they have to be. But that's where I do it because the process is faster under product care than it is under the warranty
1: or yeah.
18: even using a statutory warranty that we talk about these days. I've known other people who have said that they've taken the 3-year product care on a phone and 2.5 years in it's broken and they've just been given a credit on a brand new one and then off they go get the brand new one. So there's a lot of positive stories. There's a lot of people who are very, very strongly on each side of that fence too, Darren. But at the end of the day, it's your money.
1: Yeah,
18: you
1: that's
18: need to
1: right.
18: Decide.
1: But am
18: you
1: I right in saying that, gear this in this day and age very rarely breaks down, considering other eras of generations ago?
18: They're much more complex these days, and the more complexity that you put into something, the more opportunity for error comes with it. And that's just the way technology works. Whereas if you bought in 1970 bought a washing machine that had 4 cycles and it had a couple of electronic resistors in it, and if it broke down, there was probably took quite a while to do it. These days, they're much more complex.
1: Yeah.
18: And at the end of the day, the main thing you've got to stop doing is calling the product care, product services, I guess you call them, extended warranties, because they're not. They're not extended warranties, not at all. They're very, very different. And you, if you are at all interested, all I can suggest you do is go and read the brochure that our sponsor, Harvey Norman, they offer them. There are other retailers that offer them as well. Read the brochure and understand what you're getting for your money and ask some questions because it might be of value to you, but then again, it might not.
1: Yeah. What's on the show today?
18: Today I thought we'd have a chat. We're actually going to talk with Harvey Norman, their technology for business team, because I told you a month ago my business got hacked. And today on the program I'm going to tell you, one, what happened, two, how I cleaned it up, three, the cost to get it cleaned up, and Rutland is going to tell you how them and others who provide services around this space try and preempt your business or your charity or your not-for-profit or your sporting club getting hacked and going through all of the headache and potential financial hardship that happens. We'll have a chat to him in the first half of the show. It was brilliant what the hacker did. I'll tell you, bad hacker, but brilliant what they actually did to get into our system. We've cleaned it up.
1: Okay.
18: And it only took the longest thing that it took to clean up, Facebook. We finally got that sorted out this week as well.
1: So, good work.
18: Second half of the show, I'm going to talk to you about prices going up on mobile phones and NBN, and what you can do to make sure that your provider is giving you the best deal, either through the same mobile phone network that you're on at the moment, but a better plan or a better monthly price, or what it takes for you to switch. We'll have a chat with Alex Horish from whistleout.com.au. They're watching plans and prices all the time. He's going to tell us about what's going on there. It might be time for you to have a sniff around for some better offers. It might not be, but we'll have a chat about that in the second half of the show.
1: Excellent work. And, of course, any advice, 131873. Call that number, just like Rob. Good morning.
19: Good morning, Darren. Good morning, Charlie.
18: Hey, Rob.
19: Look, I've got something that's driving me nuts. I've got a Google Mesh system on my Wi-Fi. The Wi-Fi is through Aussie Broadband.
18: Yeah.
19: And I've got two Google Nest mini speakers.
18: Yeah.
19: Obviously done through Google Home, set up through there. And they've been going great until one of them stopped working or partially stopped working. And I've reset the thing, reinstalled it like it's a new speaker.
18: Yeah,
19: and it's still doing the same thing, and it'll do Spotify.
18: Yep.
19: It'll do like they'll both do that, and then one does, because I use that to listen to different radio, because I'm in Melbourne, and it's one will do 2GB, the other one won't. Well, it won't do 3AW. It won't. Where one does, one doesn't.
1: That's funny. At our place, we've got two Google frames. One picks up 3AW or streams it, and the other doesn't. I don't know why.
18: I wonder if that's something around the way the streaming is actually structured. You know, because if you're doing it, Darren, and our listener is having that experience as well, Rob. I wonder, Rob, has this been a recent thing? It didn't start. Did this start at the end of last month?
19: Oh, it started about a week and a half ago.
18: Okay.
19: It's only been for about a week and a half, 2 weeks, and I've been, you know.
18: End of last month.
1: I reckon it's about the same time as us too, Rob.
18: I wonder if it's because we also changed systems, because we do have new owners here. Let me ask a question, Rob. The tech guys are always very responsive and helpful, especially for when we go asking about streaming. Obviously that's a key part of how listeners enjoy the content we produce at this radio station and across the network. Let me ask, Rob, if it's to do with that, it might be that we need your help to do a bit of tweaking and checking and things like that. Leave me your details. I'll send a note off to management and see what we can do. It won't be till Monday. You might need to be part of that process too, Darren.
1: Yeah,
18: that's right. As well. That's right. Rob, leave it with me. Leave your email address with Marion, because we want you having a good experience when you stream these radio stations. And I don't think you're far away from getting it working, but we're not there at the moment. Let's see what we can do for you.
1: Oh, there. Thanks, Rob, for the call around the country. This is Life and Technology.
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1: You are hacked. I want to find out the full story, Charlie.
18: Yeah, I thought we'd have a chat with Rutland Smith. He's the director of Harvey Norman Technology. Now, this is a department or a business within the greater Harvey Norman business, which is, of course, our sponsor, that goes and supports businesses and community groups and clubs and those kinds of things who want to make sure that they have a much more limited opportunity to be hacked, because Rutland's team go in and preemptively secure everything that they're doing to make sure they're much more safe in the way that they're operating their businesses or their club digitally, if you like. So I thought I'd have a chat to Rutland and tell him what happened and talk to him about what is going on in this space. Morning, Rutland.
25: Good morning, Charlie.
18: Were you surprised to get my phone call?
25: Oh, I haven't heard from you for a little while, but it's always nice to hear from you.
18: Yeah, I bet you're surprised when I told you I was hacked. Maybe not, but what happened? I'll tell you what happened really quickly. Top line summary for all listeners as well. We have a website, and we have a number of websites, and they run a system called WordPress, and WordPress uses different plugins that are developed to provide specialist features within that website. One of those plugins was compromised from a security perspective. And when one of my staff members went to the website, they were shown a page, and because this WordPress plugin delivered it because it was compromised, and that page dropped malware onto their system. That malware then grabbed all their passwords and sent those passwords back to the hacker, and off he or she went with that information. It all happened within the blink of an eye. We then immediately started going around trying to fix it, did a range of things, changed passwords, put in two-factor authentication where we didn't have it. But the biggest issue we had was with Facebook, and it took us an entire month to get our Facebook pages back. And that is only because we are on the business premium pro plan or whatever you call it. Everything else around that was pretty smooth because we knew what we were doing. In your experience, Rutland, when you're providing support to businesses, is one of the key things that they have no idea what they are doing and how this could affect them?
25: Yeah, look, I think one of the key things is there's a real lack of awareness. Cyber criminals are becoming so active, and it's actually small businesses that's their number one target. 43% of attacks last year were on small businesses. So, yeah, we spend a lot of time educating people. We spend a lot of time going to conferences and doing presentations and educating people on the industry, but also educating on the fact that there are business-grade solutions that are quite affordable. You know, a lot of our customers are sole traders. We've probably got a couple of hundred sole traders that we're dealing with at the moment, and we effectively manage their IT for them so they don't have to worry about it.
18: And when you're managing, what are you doing? You're looking at their business, you're thinking, okay, how is something bad from a cybersecurity perspective going to happen here, and this is how we can go about fixing it before it happens? Is that the primary thing you're thinking about?
25: It's very proactive. we've effectively built a very enterprise-grade IT department, and we rent that department out to small businesses. So they get the kind of protection they would get if they were inside a really large organisation like Harvey Norman.
18: Okay. And then if they have questions, they can go to you and you guys will answer their questions. If they have a concern, they go to you. What about if they get hacked? Do you come in then rather than me having to do it all myself with my IT guy? Do you guys jump in and help?
25: Well, first, the answer to the first question is they have a help desk. There's over 200 people all trained on that help desk available to them. I'm going to touch wood and say none of our customers have been hacked since we've looked after them. We implement extremely proactive controls. We make sure there's things like multi-factor authentication on for your Facebook, because we know that Facebook are very hard to get a hold of when you do get hacked.
18: Well, that was one of the things we didn't have as well, Rutland. I mean, that you will probably be sitting there thinking, if only we'd had a more recent conversation, maybe, because we didn't have that. It's all there now, but we didn't have that. And you're only as strong as your security is only as strong as the weakest link, correct?
25: Yeah, absolutely. The hackers will find the weakest link, and from there they'll open up absolutely everything. Mate, it sounds like we need to come and give you a few of our services.
18: Well, I'm not against it, but the main thing is that the message to get across to listeners is the fix costs about, I'd say, $600 in IT expert time, my web developer time. It costs about a month in total of staff interruption, which is hard to quantify from a financial perspective, but it was a good month or so that it took. And it also was about a week of major business interruption where we weren't able to do things on our website for the businesses to earn income that we traditionally would be able to. So that was it. And that's the impact. Now, you've no doubt seen much, much worse impacts than that. I won't get you to talk to us about that today. But look, what I'll do is I'll put the information on how listeners can get in touch with you if they've got a small business especially. And you can go about helping them and make them safer, which I hope is a better outcome for all. Rutland, good to talk to you. And we will speak more soon, I promise. And thanks for coming on the program.
25: Great to hear from you, Shane. I'm sorry you went through that experience. It's not pleasant.
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14: Good morning, Dan Belling from Transport Victoria. The Eastern freeways closed both directions between Bulleen and Tram Roads all weekend. It's through till 5 a.m. on Monday morning as part of major upgrade works. Entry ramps are also closed from Springvale, Blackburn, Middleborough Roads and outbound at the Chandler Highway. Expect extra traffic to build through the morning along the detour that's taking Tram, Williamson, Manningham and Thompson's Road. Avoid the area if you can. And in Epping, Findon Road closed eastbound from Epping Road, repairing a light pole knocked down overnight in a collision.
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1: Now, Charlie, you've got an update on streaming via Google devices in the house.
18: I'm going to have to create a new folder for this because I'm getting so many emails from listeners with the same issue.
1: Really?
18: As our first caller, Rob, yeah.
1: And me as well, where one device works and another one doesn't.
18: Yeah, correct. And from people who are very, very tech savvy, clearly tech savvy, because the things they're saying to me in terms of what they've actually tried to get it working is most definitely in line with what I would be trying.
1: Right.
18: And some saying it's a known issue. It could be an issue with the radio app. The method that amalgamates all the different streaming channels.
1: Right.
18: I'm going to summarize the feedback from listeners and go to our tech guys here. So look, keep it coming. If you found anything specifically unusual, like not just unusual, but specifically unusual in your attempts to get it working, send that in as well because it all helps. I'll put it into a folder and I will put together a sort of a melt of all of the different points of feedback and look, we'll see what we can do.
1: Yeah.
18: I want you guys using your smart speakers. They're very convenient. Some people, some of our listeners, they just, when they go on holidays and things, they just take the smart speaker with them and they hook it to the Wi-Fi and when they get there and off it goes again and all of that. So we want you to be able to consume our content. So keep those emails coming and I will do what I can at this end to get it in front of the right people.
1: Ingrid, good morning.
27: Oh, good morning. I'm just about to run out of battery on my landline because I've got my mobile here. I'm having the same problem. I upgraded the 2GB app and now we have a Google Pod, and when I ask them to play 2GB, nothing. When I ask them to play 2SM, yep, I get the radio station. I rang the 1-800 number, got left three or four messages. No one's rung me back. That was option two. I rang it again yesterday, option one, spoke to Olivia. She said she'd get back to me. She hasn't. So we're playing it through a little transistor radio and chewing through batteries.
1: Oh, and it's driving you crazy.
27: Absolutely.
18: And if you stream from your phone, even if you do get the app working on your phone,
27: I can listen to it on my phone. If I don't want to, I want to listen to it on the Google Pod.
1: On the Google frame or the speaker.
27: Oh, it's a little pod. It's a little round speaker, I guess you call it.
1: Yeah,
27: and I just hey, Google, play 2GB, and it comes up straight away. I say that now, nothing happens.
1: Well, it's happened to a lot of households because you just said, hey, Google, play 3AW. Oh,
27: yes. Well, actually, I'm in Sydney. Somehow I managed to ring the wrong number.
18: No, you got through.
1: Right,
18: okay,
1: number.
18: Ingrid, yeah. Ingrid, I will, I'll pass it on as well. Thank you for that.
1: Interesting.
18: Thank you for that feedback too. Appreciate it.
1: To Terry, good morning.
28: Good morning, yes. Yes, Charlie. Charlie, I've got a problem with,
7: were streaming into KO from my lounge room or my family room into my bedroom where I've got my TV with the KO when the footy's on.
1: Mm-hmm. Yeah, KO's got a mind of its own sometimes, I've found.
7: I'm about 12 metres away from where my router is in the family room to the bedroom, and I'm on Aussie Broadband, and I've upgraded to the 100 cycles or whatever it is.
18: 100 megabit, recently.
7: And I've also bought an extender, which I've got about halfway down the passage into the bedroom, and it doesn't matter whether I go through the original Aussie Broadband one or the one through the extender, I'm still losing. What happens is KO, it works all right on the footy until I get an ad break or a goal, and it doesn't happen all the time, but when they go to a goal and then they go to an ad break and KO just go back and replay the stuff, when it comes back, that gradually the vision will get behind the sound, and the sound ends up being about 30 or 40 seconds ahead of the vision. So they're telling you stuff that's happened and it hasn't come up on the vision.
18: And I don't know, would I be better to go and get
7: one of those mesh systems?
18: Yeah, Terry, where's the KO? I'm going to tell you to do something before you do that, okay, before you spend any money. I'm going to get you to do something for me. Where does the KO app sit? Is it on a smart TV or a Google Chromecast thing? How's the app residing?
1: And how's your phone going while you're at it?
18: Terry's probably ringing us at home on his wireless network calling.
1: So he's yes.
18: I think Terry has just told us what his problem is. Yeah. Okay, so Terry, what I want you to do when you go and you're watching KO, I want you to go and turn off your other Wi-Fi devices in the house. Okay, so disconnect them from the Wi-Fi network. Because I think your original router in the home is not fast enough for all the things you've got connected to it, and I think that's your problem.
7: I've got a TV.
1: That's your problem right there.
18: Terry, it's your Wi-Fi in the home. I can hear it.
1: It's your Wi-Fi. We can hear that.
18: Terry, yeah. I can hear it. But I want you to do this. Before you go put the footy on this afternoon, even if it's not your game, your team's game, just do it as a test, right? Even if your side's playing tonight or tomorrow, whatever. Go and turn it on and turn off your other Wi-Fi devices in the house. See if that helps. Then move your turn off your Wi-Fi extender. All right, turn that off. Move your Aussie Broadband router as close as you can to the TV, or move the TV as close as you can to it. And try that, because I think it's your Wi-Fi origination point in your home that is too slow for what you're trying to do. Okay? Try it. Call me back next week. Let me know how you go.
1: Thanks, Terry. To Tom, good morning.
10: Hi, good morning.
1: Tommy.
18: Hey, Tom.
10: Yes, I'm here. Hello.
1: Hello.
10: Hi.
1: Hi.
10: Just causing some issue. Thanks, Charlie. I have a bit of a problem. Last week, I received this text message from early morning, 1:30 a.m., saying their notification you required for the shopping or something. Send me the big, long PIN code, all right? You know how you do shopping or something online and you need this number. So I received this message, and after 1 hour, I received a message from ANZ saying your credit card needs the authorization to get shopping in Cairo, Amazon, in Egypt. And then after 1 hour, I received a message from Commonwealth saying you do a shopping in Cairo, again, $50. After that, 1 hour later, my email start getting a message saying your email password been changed. First email address and second email address. Four email address in 4 hours been changed. So crazy. So now I don't have email. I had a lucky ANZ that didn't took the money out. Commonwealth took the money and paid to this guy. I had to argue with them. They refund me $50. But my main issue is four of my email address, because it's linked to each other. Two is business and two is private. All Hotmail been hacked, and I'm not able to log in. I did a recovery, as you mentioned last time, to somebody else, and I waited. Didn't happen anything for me. One of the email have apparently they put a two factors. and I'm not able to override.
18: So you're not going to get that back. You're not going to get that back by just going through the recovery then. Look, let's see if Microsoft can help you. Your identity's been stolen and somebody has gained access to your password list. You need to go change all your passwords yourself on everything that you've got, Tom, and you need to do it quickly. This is what we had to do. It took us an afternoon to do it. And we activated two-factor authentication on all our different services as we were doing the password change. I want you to go do that as well. For your Hotmail, what I want you to do is give your accounts to my producer, Mariam, and I'll put it on an email. I'll send it off to Microsoft. They have helped. It's taken some time for listeners, but they have helped. So let's see what we can do for you, Tom. But go do what I told you to do because they might have access to other services they just haven't accessed yet. Okay?
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1: And to Tom, good morning.
18: Hey, Tom. How you going?
1: Oh, no. Tom's gone. Let's try Barbara. Good morning.
18: Barbara, how are you?
1: Oh, I think Barbara's put her phone down. Are you there, Barbara?
18: Mm. Nope. She's...
1: I think she has. I heard her doing the dishes, I think, in the background. Last chance, Barbara's Barbara. Barbara!
18: Come on.
1: No, dishes time. You can hear it.
18: All right.
1: Let's try Doug. Hi, Doug.
29: Good morning. Good morning, Charlie.
18: How are you?
1: Doug.
18: How you going?
29: Not too bad, mate. I've got a problem. I've got a Pixel 10 Pro, and when I use my thumb to unlock, I get, instead of just using, my thumb and also a facial recognition, a message comes up for added security device was locked by work policy. Now, I've been retired for 10 years. I've never had work policy. I don't know how to get rid of it off the phone so that I don't have to keep adding a PIN every time to unlock the phone.
18: Okay. And it's asking, okay, so the only time I've seen this issue and people had a problem with it is when the fingerprint has been removed as a mechanism to unlock the phone, right? So can you just tell me again, you're using your thumb to unlock it and it does unlock it, or it asks you for the PIN?
29: It asks me for the PIN. Sometimes it will unlock. On odd occasions, it will unlock, but most of the time, you've got to put the PIN in.
18: Okay.
29: But also, it doesn't. That's the other thing too, Charlie. The screen to start with, instead of showing you where like an icon of a thumbprint, it's got a little padlock there.
18: Okay, so the other time I've seen it is when the phone has restarted itself. You're not talking about that, right?
29: No, this is just you shut it down and, you know, you turn it off and then you got to turn it back on a few minutes later and it's locked up again.
18: Okay, but okay, all right. So sometimes, and I don't know why, your phone is going to ask you for you to put your PIN in. It happens on I'm testing a Samsung at the moment. It happens on that. Sometimes the phone, I've been using a particular app and I'll lock the screen and then I'll try and come out of it, 10 minutes later, and then it will say, no, you need to put your PIN number in. Now the actual wording of what you're getting and this work policy thing, I'm going to go have to do some more research on that one because I've never seen that. I'm not sure whether that's just unique to Pixel or unique to a version of Android that might be a more recent Android version. I'm going to have to look at that a bit more deeply. But with the PIN coming up, that happens from time to time, even though you might have been using it 10 minutes ago and you go to use it again. The phone decides, for whatever reason, that it needs a PIN. But, look, can you leave it with me? I'm going to look into the wording that you're being asked for just to make sure that it's actually not anything to do with somebody else, like a previous IT administrator or whatever, having some kind of control on your account at all. It's just what I think it is. And I'll if you leave me your email address, I'll come back to you. But I think it's just that. I think it's just your phone saying, yeah, for some reason I require your PIN now and not just your thumbprint. Okay? Hope that helps you.
29: Yeah, my wife's got the same phone and she's got the same problem. We didn't buy them at the same time. I just don't know why.
18: It's probably what I'm thinking of. Just leave it with me. I'm gonna have a bit more of a think about it because, it's probably a policy rule around Android, but let me look into it a bit further, and I'll probably put something in the newsletter next week about it. If I'll just make a little note to come back for everybody else as well. All right, thanks for the call, Doug. I do appreciate it.
1: Thanks, Doug. To John, good morning.
0: Good morning. How's it going?
1: Yeah, good.
18: Good.
0: Look, I've got a problem with Paramount Plus. It buffers throughout the show. I get blurry and distortion throughout the shows. It does it on all of the shows on Paramount Plus, and occasionally the screen will go blank and a little pop-up in the corner like you need to restart the app, but it actually shuts the TV down when I've got to go and turn the TV back on and go back in and restart it again. It's about a six-year-old LG 75-inch TV. I've got an Orbi router mesh system, and I'm at a loss to work out what's going wrong with it.
18: It's not your Orbi. It's the fact that your the app is probably falling out of date after 6 years. I would do is go factory reset your TV. And when you're going through the setup process, it will force the WebOS will go and look at all of the apps that you've got on there. And at that point, it will check to see if there's a newer variant of those apps. It will go through and ask, and it will ask you, do you want me to update all these apps? And you'll say yes, and it'll go through and update them all. But that's the age of your TV. So, John, if it continues to happen, an attached device like a Google TV with Chromecast will fix the issue for you. But I'd be surprised if after factory resetting the TV, you don't, it doesn't.
0: Yeah, well, I've got another TV in the house not far away from this one, and it's got Paramount Plus and it doesn't do it on that one.
18: Is that newer than this one?
0: Probably a little bit newer, yeah. So you reckon I just go back to factory reset?
18: Correct. Correct. I'll tell you another thing that I found this week. So my wife and I went away for a couple of days to regional New South Wales to a place called just west of Kiama, and we hired this house. And I went to set up the house to stream Netflix and a couple of other apps so we could watch movies and things because the house didn't have Wi-Fi. When I turned my phone hotspot on, the TV would not recognize it. Nothing that I was able to do was able to, the TV would recognize it. I tried all sorts of settings changes.

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2: Good morning, Dan Belling from Transport Victoria. The Eastern Freeway is closed both directions between Bulleen and Tram Roads all weekend. It's through till 5am on Monday morning as part of major upgrade works. Entry ramps are also closed from Springvale, Blackburn, Middleborough Roads and outbound at the Chandler Highway. Expect extra traffic to build through the morning along the detour. That's taking Tram, Williamson, Manningham and Thompson's Road. Avoid the area if you can. And in Epping, Findon Road closed eastbound from Epping Road, repairing a light pole knocked down overnight in a collision.
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0: And we continue on with Life and Technology. Charlie.
9: Yeah, I thought we'd have a chat with Alex Horish about what's going on in mobile phone plans and NBN plans, because there's some upward pressure on pricing in both of these areas. I thought we'd go into what's happening and what you can do about it as a customer. Good morning, Alex.
10: Morning, Charlie. Thanks for having me.
9: Good to talk to you. My mobile phone plan went up about $5, or maybe $4 or $5. Is that pretty standard across all the plans at the moment from the big telcos?
10: Yeah, we started seeing Telstra just put up its post-pay prices by $4 per month on most of its plans. And Optus's price rises are coming this week, and it'll be $5 on all of its post-pay plans, but you'll get a little bit extra data. Vodafone has increased its prepaid plan prices by a few dollars per month, but or per recharge, I should say.
9: Yeah.
10: But it hasn't said anything about its post-paid plans yet, so that's a little bit up in the air.
9: Okay, well, because Vodafone moved me into a new tier, a new named tier that was a few dollars more because the other one was not being provided anymore or something. I mean, like most people, I think, do we just look at our bill and if it's around about the same, we kind of don't look too much further than that because it's coming through every month? Is that our behaviour?
10: Yeah, I think so. Like, we've done some research and normally, unless your price rises

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3: Boris Johnson loves AI. he keeps telling us, I love ChatGPT.
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3: See you next week, Charlie.
4: Thanks, Darren. See you, mate.
2: For the best roof in town, Harley & Sons won't let you down. AW News.
6: 17 degrees in Melbourne, a late shower, two, top of 23, it's 9 o'clock. Good morning, I'm Dennis O'Kane. Long-awaited upgrades on a deadly section of the Western Highway is at long last set to go ahead, but at millions of dollars over budget. Work between Beangor and Ararat was halted 8 years ago, following a First Nations claim the project would destroy Aboriginal birthing trees. The Albanese and Allan governments have finally confirmed works are set to start, but at a staggering cost blowout of nearly $500 million. Jacinta Allan is under growing pressure to dump a move to immortalise her former boss in a bronze statue in Treasury Place, just metres from her office. The cost, just over $134,000, coming on top of the Allan government's crippling debt of just shy of $200 billion. The Premier is being accused of being tone deaf to the financial misery being suffered by many Victorians.
7: I honestly think it'll get pulled down. It'll get vandalised.
8: My recommendation is that we take one of the unused machete bins, paint it black, and say that Dan Andrews is sitting inside in quarantine in a black North Face jacket.
9: It should be a new exhibit at Luna Park, and it should be known as the real virus.
6: Melbourne's hospitality venues are being threatened with firebombings if they don't pay thousands of dollars in so-called protection tax. In what's been described as hospitality terrorism, the Herald Sun today reporting demands of up to $10,000 are quite common. Retailer Lincoln Weiner says it's time for that Canberra look at the high tax on alcohol.
10: You know, we've been saying to the government for 3 years, if you keep putting excise up, the same thing with liquor is going to happen as what we told you 15 years ago with tobacco, which they didn't listen on. And they're not listening on this necessarily at the moment either.
6: A welfare check has turned to tragedy in Melbourne's southwest. Police were called to a property in Melton Close in Werribee yesterday afternoon where they discovered the bodies of a man and a woman. Both are yet to be formally identified. A post-mortem will determine the cause of death. Briefly, in other news, data shows teenagers have become more active and are spending more time with their families since the Australia-wide ban on social media came into force for under-16s. And a study has found PSA blood tests can reduce death from prostate cancer, sparking fresh calls for a national screening program. Now to finance, the Dow Jones closing down 537 points and one Australian dollar buying 71 US cents.
2: Finance with the 3AW app. You have the power of 3AW in the palm of your hand. So add it to your phone now. Melbourne's own 3AW.
6: Collingwood's 6-point loss to Sydney made worse with Oscar Steen potentially ruled out for the remainder of the season with a knee injury. The Magpies already undermanned after resting number one ruck Darcy Cameron with an ankle injury, leaving the ball.

0: of the duties to Steen last night. Coach Craig McRae says for his young star ruckman, it's not looking good.
1: Unfortunately, early diagnosis is a full reconstruction. We'll again have to get scans to confirm all that, but yeah, that's sad.
0: The Suns, the 10th straight win in the top end last night, defeating the Power by 25 points. In the Premier League, Aston Villa clinching a win over Liverpool 2-1 at home, Auckland FC. The first team through to the A-League Grand Final, winning their playoff with Adelaide 4-1 on aggregate. Racing this afternoon at Flemington, the feature race, the Andrew Rampton over 2,800 metres. For the winner, it's a ticket to the Melbourne Cup. And that's the latest news in sport.
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8: Good morning, Dan Belling from Transport Victoria. The Eastern Freeway's closed both ways between Bulleen and Tram Roads all weekend through till early Monday morning as part of major upgrade works. Entry ramps also closed from Springvale, Blackburn and Middleborough Roads and outbound to the Chandler Highway. Expect extra traffic to build along the detour route taking Tram, Williamson's Manningham and Thompson's Roads detour wide where possible. And then tonight, Eastlink closing both directions between the Eastern Freeway and Canopy Road. That's from 8 p.m. till 7 a.m. tomorrow for planned tunnel maintenance.
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0: Light shower 2 today at a top of 23. Rain tomorrow, 18. Shower 2 Monday, 18. A shower 2 again on Tuesday, 17. More showers Wednesday, 17. Possible shower Thursday and a few showers around on Friday. On the bays today, northerly winds 15 to 20 knots and waves around 1 metre. It's 16 now at Essendon, 18 at Aspendale, and in the city, 17 degrees. Dennis O'Kane, Melbourne's own 3AW.
11: Hey, Doc. You'd have some Irish blood in you, wouldn't you?
0: Oh, really? You're the middle name of Patrick?
11: Dennis Patrick O'Kane. Oh. Have you ever been to the... Is it Celtic or Celtic, do you say?
0: Oh, well, remember the old club that was over the road from the old 3AW?
11: We called it the Celtic Club,
0: yeah,
11: didn't we?
0: Yeah, the Celtic Club. Yeah, I think it's either or.
11: Either or. Well, the National Celtic Folk Festival is on in June, on the weekend of June the 5th to the 8th, a long weekend there. Have you ever been involved in that?
0: Oh, no, not really. I'm not very good at the dancing. I'm very good at the drinking, though.
11: If you've ever been to festivals, in particular the Celtic Festival or the Celtic Festival, I'm going to say Celtic, down at Port Allington, June 5th to the 8th, this will get the Guinness flowing.
0: For sure, for sure. Oh,
11: to be sure.
0: Yeah.
11: Dennis Patrick O'Kane. Oh. Oh, here we go. Remember Riverdance? Wasn't it big in its day? Have you ever been? Port Arlington. Talking further about it, Declan McGovern, he's an executive chef. He's involved in the festival. He works down at Racecourse Road. You work in a restaurant, Declan. Good morning to you.
12: Good morning. How are you?
11: I'm fantastic. Happy Celtic Festival Day to you. What's your involvement?
12: Celtic Festival. You're saying it right.
11: Hey, thanks. What's your involvement down there at Port Arlington?
12: So I'm going to be there over the June Bank Holiday weekend, the 5th to the 8th of June. On the kick it off for me, it's going to kick off on the Saturday. So I'll be cooking the best of Port Arlington seafood. We're going to have some Atlantic seafood chowder in there as well, with some coastal green oil. I'll be making my own traditional Irish soda bread and then garnishing that up with a nice Guinness butter just to cream it all down together. That kind of starts off for me on the Saturday afternoon in the session tent. So, yeah, really looking forward to that. I was at the festival last year and done a couple of events and, you know, it was really successful. And then this year I just wanted to grow it. So then on the Sunday, I've got the Celtic Cook-Off with William Hutton. So that's going to be hosted by Simon Toohey. Really excited for that one. It's going to be a 45-minute cook-off. Simon's going to get me a mystery box and land me right in the middle of it and see what I can come up with. So, yeah.
11: Oh, that's wonderful.
12: That's going to be pretty fun for me, yeah.
11: And you were there last year. You were saying it's not all about the food, though. There's heaps of entertainment. I was reading about some of the bands that are performing. There's pipes and drums, mass bands. Michael Veitch is performing. He's a great actor. And it's all about what entertainment and food in the Irish, Celtic, Scottish celebration.
12: It is more than just the food. Like, it is all these wonderful artists coming down for the weekend as well, and stalls. And yeah, it just, for me, I love being involved in it. Like, it reminds me so much of things that we do back in Ireland. So to kind of bring that to Australia is very special for me, and just love being involved in the planning for it. And, you know, the planning for the Celtic Festival doesn't just start now. Like, this has been months in preparation. So when you see it all come together and you know you've been involved in that planning, it means something very close to me.
11: Oh, for sure. And you're an executive chef at Enbar. Tell us about that.
12: Yeah, Enbar just opened up in late 2025. So it's a modern Irish restaurant. We like to do a little taste on Ireland. So each dish tells a different story, and it represents something from back home. So yeah, it's going pretty well.
11: Oh, look, wonderful. Enbar is the restaurant. See you down the festival. If you want to be a part of it, go to nationalcelticfestival.com. It's your second year down there, Declan. You sound like a beauty. I'd love to have a Guinness with you one day, my friend.
12: Oh, definitely, yeah. I'm always up for having a Guinness.
11: Good on you. See you down the festival. Is the nationalcelticfestival.com. Didn't know it was on. June the 5th to the 8th, down at Port Arlington. Oh, gee, this was good, wasn't it? Michael Flatley and what was her name? Jane someone. Not Jane Bunn. Jane, oh, no, she's the weather girl. Give us a ring. Up next, we've got Irish Roy coming in to talk money. It's been a big week, hasn't it, with the budget. Any questions about your negative gearing property? Maybe you've lived in a home for a while and you want to make it an investment property. The questions, give us a ring now. 133693. Sanderson, up next, we're talking tax and money here on 3AW, 12 past 9.
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14: Good morning, Dan Belling from Transport Victoria. The Eastern Freeway's closed both ways between Bulleen and Tram Roads all weekend through till early Monday morning as part of major upgrade works. Entry ramps also closed from Springvale, Blackburn and Middleborough Roads and outbound of the Chandler Highway. Expect extra traffic to build along the detour route, taking Tram, Williamson's, Manningham and Thompson's Roads detour wide where possible. And then tonight, Eastlink closing both directions between the Eastern Freeway and Canterbury Road. That's from 8 p.m. till 7 a.m. tomorrow for planned tunnel maintenance.
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11: He is the tax man. What a week. 133693. Look, can I say, Roy, you always come in here looking very fresh, but you look as though you've had a busy week.
22: It's a busy week, DJ.
11: But you love it.
22: Not only did we have budget night early in the week, which was a great night for accountants and lawyers, also it generated a lot of queries throughout the week. And then on Friday, we had tax returns due.
11: That was so. If what happens if you have not lodged and the deadline was yesterday?
22: It was yesterday. Email me over the weekend, or maybe get hold of your accountant on Monday. We can apply for an extension. So I will be working this afternoon. If I get any emails from people saying I didn't lodge,
11: uh-oh,
22: we will lodge the extension.
11: Is this for personal tax returns from last year?
22: Personals, companies, trusts, and self-managed super funds. That was the deadline.
11: The deadline's yesterday.
22: If you use a tax agent, yeah. Unless you've got an extension.
11: So get onto it. Now, you were saying once you've dissected it, it's like a Coles barbecue chicken. You rip it all apart. Once you got to those gristly bits in the middle, you found some disturbing stuff.
22: Oh, there's a fair bit of disturbing stuff in the budget, and it's the devil is always in the detail. And as I said, probably the major item is the fact that discretionary trusts for small business are going to be taxed at 30%. And if they do allocate their income to a company, the company pays another 25%. So a small business, potentially, if they get it wrong or don't restructure, will pay tax at 55%.
11: What? They're struggling enough with payroll tax and just surviving, small businesses. They're the ones copping the whole lot.
22: The end result is prices will go up. Small business have got to recover the money. It's additional tax. Or they've got to restructure, which means they're paying lawyers and accountants to restructure. And we get a 2 to 3 year runway to do this.
1: Yeah.
22: But definitely we'll have to restructure. Unless the opposition come out and say, we will repeal this stuff and make changes, which I think they will need to, because this is diabolical, some of these changes for small business.
1: Is it?
22: And it's not, the trouble is they argue they're just hitting the rich, but it's not the rich. A lot of small businesses operate through discretionary trusts. And that tax that I just mentioned, 30%, you read the detail, that's called a non-refundable tax. So if the distribution out of a discretionary trust goes to somebody on, say, $20,000, normally you get the tax credit and you get a refund. Well, this 30% is non-refundable tax, so you don't get the refund. So, again, that was in the detail. We didn't really hear about that on budget night. It's in the papers once you've read them.
1: So if you're earning 100, 55 goes to the government.
22: Bang. Yeah, it does if you use the structure that a lot of our businesses would use, a lot of small businesses would use. So it really means that what died on budget night was a thing called a bucket company. The bucket company is where you allocate your income to from your discretionary trust. So we have to restructure. Bucket company is dead, no longer applicable, because we don't want to pay 55%. So the industry, the accounting industry, which, you know, I'm all for.
1: That will flourish.
22: We will be busy, busier than we need to be, because we're always busy. But we are now currently looking for, not to avoid it, but how do you restructure and minimise tax? So that's our mission.
1: Yeah.
22: As tax specialists, our mission is to minimise tax.
1: Yes.
22: They just changed the goalposts. So we now have to look at what our other options are on how we restructure to reduce
1: which
22: tax.
1: Which is also a waste of time, which is going to cost small businesses anyway for you to do all that.
22: It's going to cost businesses money, in advisor fees, yeah. I think the losers out of the budget are renters. If you're a renter, because rents will go up. I think it's pretty clear that the target for the budget was first home buyers, and they make that pretty obvious. And that's been a policy for some time. And finance statistics show that now over a third of every loan is for a first home buyer. So it's working. That policy is working, but this is at the expense of many other things, like rents will go up because there's going to be less property investors out there because of the negative gearing changes.
1: Yeah. Far less investors and, well, wax stamp duty on top of that. And they're just fleeing from a property as an investment.
22: And another one you might not know about, if you had shares or property that you purchased before capital gains tax was invented in September 85, from the 1st of July 2027, they will be valued. And when you eventually sell, or they're inherited to somebody, or they are left in your estate to somebody and they sell,
1: more tax.
22: You're taxed on whatever the growth is from 1st of September 2027. So that they're now taxing pre-capital gains tax assets, and that's unheard of. I didn't see that coming at all in the budget. That was a surprise.
1: And all this, what's it called, generational something?
22: Yeah, generational transfer of wealth. But
1: generational transfer of wealth. My generation haven't been that flush.
22: You can't expect somebody who's worked for 40 years.
1: I've worked my jacksie off for 40 years.
22: To have the same as somebody that's worked for 5. But the reality is when we die, our children inherit our assets. That's how you get intergenerational wealth transfer. That's the way it has always been. It's the way it should be. And this expectation that somebody who's worked for 5 years should have the same as somebody that's worked for 45 years is just
1: wrong. Rubbish.
22: Yeah, wrong.
1: Completely. Zach, good morning.
22: Morning, Zach.
4: Morning, Darren and Roy. Hey, thanks for taking my call.
1: Yeah.
4: I want to make sure that I have understood the changes to the capital gain tax in this week's budget. I have an investment property. If I sell it in 3 years in 2029, if my marginal rate at that time is less than 30%, then the grandfathered 50% discounted pre-July 27 gain would be taxed at a lower marginal rate, and the CPI-adjusted post-27 gain would be taxed at a flat rate of 30%. Is that right, Roy?
22: No, Zach, I don't think that is. I think that you've been grandfathered, so you're on the old rules. You own a property that you're going to continue on. So there's going to be a critical question every accountant's going to ask is, what date did you buy the property? And if your negative geared property is sold, you're on the old rules. So you will hold your property as long as you can, I expect, Zach.
1: Thanks, Zach. To Kay, good morning.
5: Good morning, guys. Look, I haven't got a budget question. I've got a super question. Am I allowed that?
1: Yeah.
22: I love super questions. I have a super team at the office.
1: Yeah.
5: Excellent, excellent. Look, gross this year will be about $70,000. Interested in making a concessional contribution to limit or to try and claw back as much tax as possible. What amount would you advise making in this concessional contribution?
22: Kay, are you still working?
5: Yes, but looking to retiring very shortly.
22: So, Kay, do you have more or less than $500,000 in super?
5: Oh, less, much
22: right.
5: less.
22: Right, okay. So you need your accountant to jump onto the ATO portal and tell you what your prior five-year limits are. The one-year limit this year is $30,000, but that includes the employer contribution. So if they put in five for the year, then you're allowed to put in 25, but because you've got under 500K in super, you can use the last 5 years unused concessional, and for other listeners, the word concessional means tax deductible contributions to super. So engage with an accountant, or if you don't have an accountant, send us an email. I'd have it back to you by Monday morning.
5: Yeah, we paid about paid about 15,000 tax this year, it will be. So if I was to put on 15,000, would that bring down, as in a lump concessional contribution?
22: Without more information, I would say that would save you about 5,000 in tax, not 15. When you contribute to super, it doesn't come off your tax bill, Kay. It comes off your income. Then you're taxed on it. So assuming you're about a third, 32% middle income earner, then about 5,000 it would save you. I would positively get your accountant to tell you what your unused concessional caps are, because that will determine how much you put in there. And depending on your age, you may be actually able to take some of that superannuation out.
1: Mm.
5: Yes, I can after July. I know I'm able to take that out, but there's a term deposit coming up that's going to be free, a small one, but still, if I put that lump on, I just thought it might save some of this, you know, $15,000 I paid this year in tax.
22: Kay, I push everybody to do tax planning, but you are in the perfect window to sit down with your accountant, some tax planning. You will be amazed
1: at
22: what they can... In the sweet spot, yeah. DJ, you're right. You'll be amazed what advice you will get. Talk to a tax specialist and get some advice. It'll be great for you.
1: Good on you. Thanks, Kay. To Jack, good morning.
6: How you doing there, Roy? In your spiel, you pretty much answered my question, because I was assuming that as of the valuation of the 1st of July, that up to that point, any net profit or gain, I'd be paying at the tax rate at 30%. So you answered that question, I think, during your spiel, which is very disappointing, was hard to hear. It's got to be truthful, but I actually think any time anybody now interviews a Labor person, they should start playing the track from Talking Heads, We're on the Road to Nowhere, because this is communism.
22: Thanks, Jack. Yes, I did answer the question. There is grandfathering, which is good. You're on the old rules if you've still got an investment property.
1: Thanks, Jack. To Ken, good morning.
7: Hi, good morning. We've moved out of Victoria, which was for obvious reasons, but we still do have an apartment in Melbourne. Roy, that apartment has a redraw loan account on it, and also a linked offset. So between those two things, we don't pay any interest, which is good in one sense. But I'm just wondering, is it better for taxation purposes that we do pay interest and are able to claim that interest against the cost of the apartment? So
22: not really, Ken. The bank charge interest because it makes them rich. If your tax rate is in the average income area at 32%, if you give the bank $10,000 in interest, it will save you tax of $3,200 if you're on the 32%. Yeah. So don't pay interest. Use the offset accounts exactly like you said. Don't use the redraw account for any personal stuff like a holiday or a car, because that taints the loan, because the tax office don't look at what the – security is, they actually look at what the money was used for, only use the offset account money.
3: Yeah, we only use the redraw to loan money to our business.
1: Where did you move to, Ken?
3: Southern New South Wales.
1: How's it been, the move?
3: Oh, for us, fantastic, to be honest. Very good.
1: Good on you. To Ryan, good morning.
8: Hi, good morning. Great segment, Roy. I'm just wondering what the rules are going to be about principal place of residence if you turn it into an investment property. Say you've lived in your principal place of residence for 10, 15 years and then you move into state or buy another house and that becomes your old principal place of residence becomes an investment property. What's going to happen with the capital gains tax and all that there?
22: Ryan, that's a great question because we can't find the answer to that in the budget papers that we've read, which means we have to wait until we get more information from the government to the ATO to us as tax specialists. I can tell you what my thoughts are. I believe that if your rental property the first time it becomes a rental property is in the new regulation time, then you're under the new regulations. So you can't be sitting on your principal place of residence, turn it into a rental property in, say, 10 years' time and go, I'm on the old regulations. It's from when it first becomes a rental property. That's my expectation, but I don't have that confirmed in the documents yet.
8: Unbelievable. Yep. No worries. Thank you.
1: Unbelievable. Thanks, Ryan. To Leo, good morning.
9: Good morning. I have a tax debt of under 10,000 plus, and I'm on a 32% tax bracket. How much would I have to give to a charity for me to wipe that out?
22: About $30,000, because you're at 32%, 30,000, that comes down to around 10, and you expect to owe 10. Leo, you're not talking about a prior year tax debt, you're talking about what the tax debt might be this year, is that right?
9: No, prior year.
22: Oh, no, it's too late, Leo. You have a prior year tax debt. Making a contribution to a charity tomorrow has no effect on your prior year tax debt. That tax debt still stands. So I would use your money to pay the tax debt, not... And then the balance give to a charity because that's a nice thing to do and it will look after you for the current year.
9: Yeah. Okay, thank you.
1: Did you see, am I right in saying that the speaker up in the House of, up in Canberra said that they weren't allowed to use the word lie, that Albanese didn't lie when he said that, before the election?
22: Yeah, something like change of circumstances is what they've been focused on.
1: Yeah. Thanks to, who are we up to? John, good morning.
23: Good morning, gents. Look, it's a bit of a scenario for you. If I bought a property in April, signed, paid the deposit, intended it for, it's an investment property, intended to rent it out and negatively gear it, but don't settle until August, what rules apply?
22: John, the fact that you signed before budget night, 7:30 on budget night, Tuesday, means you're on the old rules. So that's all sweet for you. Yep. It's not based on settlement, John. For everybody else, it's all based on contract signing date, not settlement. So if you signed on during the day on budget day, Tuesday this week, you're in.
1: Jeez, skin of your teeth, John.
23: Thank you. Thank you so much, gents. Really appreciate it.
1: There's a bit of happiness in your voice now. Thanks, John. To Len, finally, good morning.
24: Oh, good day, fellas. My question really is, as a pay-as-you-earn employee, I pay my tax. A mate's got a business, and previous to these changes in the trust rules, he paid just about no tax or a majorly small amount of tax because of his work and putting his funds through the tax and through the trusts and doing all that sort of stuff. How is that possibly fair?
22: Well, Len, does your mate have a business? Is that why he has a trust? Because he's not on wages, so he must have a business, yeah?
24: Yeah. So what I'm saying is that I pay X number of dollars of tax, full banger, and he pays bugger all.
22: Yeah, but Len, defending your mate, who we don't know his name, but defending your mate, you're the one that's getting superannuation and work cover. Your mate's in business. If he wants that sort of stuff, it comes out of his pocket. He's the one in business taking the risks. And because he's in business, ever since Adam was a boy. He can split his income and allocate through a family trust between him and his partner, and to save the tax. In actual fact, I think your mate's disadvantaged.
1: Thanks, Lynn, for the call. Wow, that's flown that time, hasn't it? Lots of calls, interesting stuff. A busy man. I know it's been a busy week, but have you got something to leave us with?
22: I was going to mention budget night. It was big. I had a few mates over. We had a watch party, a few cocktails, lovely. Beers, yeah. Wine. Huge night.
1: Good stuff.
22: Woke up with a really bad headache, hangover, to the neighbour mowing his lawn. I was going to get up, and I thought, nah, he can just mow around me.
1: On that note, we'll see you next time.
22: It's just a joke, people, just a joke.
1: Or was it? Roy Sanderson from RJ Sanderson and Associates at 27 to 10.
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1: It's real estate time with Ben Reed from Ian Reed, buyer and vendor advocates. Ben, good morning to you. Well, the budget, negative gearing, a big week in accountancy and real estate as well, I guess. What's hot at the minute?
33: Oh, good morning. Yeah, well, Roy's, you know, summarised a lot of that very well. And really what's hot, you know, this week is the budget and the tax reforms and how that affects property. You know, for a long time now, the government have been coming after investors of property with increased stamp duty, land tax, vacant land tax, windfall tax, you know, the list just goes on and on, and we came into this election year expecting that negative gearing and capital gains would not be touched, but yet here we are.
1: And they don't recommend saying it in Parliament, but we can say it here. They lied to us.
33: They certainly did. Yeah. You know, we've been blindsided here, and this is, you know, this is not going to be good for anyone across property investing or home ownership. I mean, what's going to happen here, Darren, is that it's going to hit tenants the hardest, in my view, because, you know, investors, which, you know, the government have really relied upon private investors over the last couple of decades to be providing affordable rental properties. You know, they've deliberately moved away from providing government housing, yet at the same time been taxing the private investor more and more and more. And private investors would just get jack of it. Yep. What's going to happen is that they're just not going to buy these properties. We're going to have a dearth of stock, you know, for tenants to be going into, particularly in the areas that they want to buy. Mm. You know, are the government expecting everyone to move to Bonnie Doon and to, you know, and to Armstrong Creek, are they?
1: Yeah. Like,
33: this is just not going to happen. And this is where the affordable housing will be, and this is where young buyers don't want to be, and there's just going to be tenants that are going to have to pay through the roof to live in the places they want.
1: Not good. Hey, last week's auctions, we've been not much above the 50% mark. What about the last week's auction results?
33: Yeah, 52% clearance rates from just over 1,000 auctions. 377 of them sold on the day, 162 sold prior. We've got 165 and 354 being passed in or withdrawn. So around about half of the property that's going to auction at the moment is selling.
1: What about this week? How many auctions?
33: First weekend where we've had the auction numbers slip under 1,000 auctions for the weekend, 990 auctions across 277 suburbs today. The top auction location is Wollert with 19 auctions, followed by Craigieburn, Reservoir, Bentley East with 15 auctions today.
1: What's the top house from last week?
33: It was 32 Anderson Street in Malvern East. Marshall White from Stonington sold this beautiful property, 4 bedrooms, 2 bathrooms on a really generous sized block of 778 square metres. It was an older home that was, you know, built in the 80s by the looks of things, and it did have, you know, plans to potentially develop further, and this one was sold for $3.71 million.
1: That's healthy. We go to a nice little suburb to Hampton East for the top unit.
33: 23A Widdop Crescent in Hampton East. Buxton Hampton East sold this property. A 4-bedroom, 3-bathroom, 2-car townhouse, one of 2 or 3 on the block. And it was sold for $1.755 million, which for this location seems like a pretty good buy for the buyer.
1: Bargain house, we head to Truganina.
33: 17 Fox Walk in Truganina. Ray White Truganina sold this home and shows the buyer numbers that we're seeing through these outer suburb homes at the moment, where buyer demand has really dropped off. Only 7 to 8 inquiries and inspections throughout the course of the campaign, but there was one buyer who put forward an offer and snapped it up for $525,000.
1: And someone snapped up a little apartment in Murrumbina, a 1-bedder again.
33: One at 11 Sydney Street in Murrumbina. Gary Pierre & Associates sold this 1-bedroom apartment for $332,000.
1: I wonder, 11, number 1 Sydney Street in Murrumbina. I wonder if there's a Murrumbina Street in Sydney. Interesting.
33: It might be.
1: Who knows? Hey, Ben, great to talk to you, and we'll do it again soon.
33: Thanks, DJ.
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4: Hello, Dan from Transport Victoria. The Eastern Freeway's closed both directions between Bulleen and Tram Roads right through the weekend till early Monday morning as part of major upgrade works. Entry ramps to the freeway from Springvale, Blackburn and Middleborough Roads also closed, as is the outbound entry at the Chandler Highway. Expect extra traffic to build along the detour route, including Tram, Williamson's, Manningham and Thompson's Road. In Epping, crews are trying to repair a light pole that was knocked down overnight. Findon Road closed eastbound from Epping Road. Better take McDonald's Road instead.
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1: How do we get it? 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
27: Good morning, Darren James.
1: Overnight, what happened on Wall Street?
27: There was a bit of a pullback, which is good. Ironically, they're concerned that the economy is going well in the US and there's going to be a bit of a shortage of cash, I think, with the disruptions to energy being delivered around the world. But overnight, Wall Street was weaker and five-year government bonds rose to 4.26%, which is quite high, the yield on that. They also rose in Japan, yields in UK, Germany, Spain and Australia, as this negative sentiment dominated the markets. We've had weeks of stellar growth, so it's probably a good thing. It's not the end of the world.
1: Right.
27: The Dow Jones was down 1%. The S&P 500 was down 1.24%. And the Nasdaq dropped over 1.5% to 26,225. It's still miles ahead.
1: Nasdaq, yeah.
27: Gold fell $123 odd to $4,561.90 an ounce. And West Texas Intermediate was $4.25 higher at $105.42 a barrel. The A dollar was steady against the greenback and is currently buying 71.5 US cents, with the ASX 200 by 38 points lower, pointing to a weaker start on Monday following Friday's effort where our market fell a modest 10 points to 8,631.
1: Okay, now we have some calls already, Dominic. 133693. April joins us. Good morning.
34: Hi, Dominic. How are you going?
27: Good, thank you, April. How can we help?
34: Just a quick question with
2: with regards to my superannuation fund. It's been with Asgard. I'm thinking you've heard of them.
27: Yeah, I know them.
2: And I've been really, really, really happy with them since I've been with them over the last 10 years.
27: Yep.
2: And then I got a notification late last year that BT Super were taking them over or something. You know anything about that?
27: Yeah, it's legit. But do you have a financial advisor?
2: Yeah, I have, but haven't been really that helpful.
27: How much do you have in your fund, April?
2: I've got 150,000.
27: Yeah, look, it's because you don't have like $700,000 or $800,000 or $1 million. You're probably, down on the list of people that they have to ring or talk to. So give them a buzz, give them a kick in the pants if they're your advisor, and they're getting paid to look after you. But I think it's okay. I wouldn't worry about the security of your money or the administration or anything like that. But yeah, give them a good kick in the pants and say, what's going on? I need your help.
2: Do BT actually, are they as good as what Asgard's?
27: It's basically, what happens is it's a bit like when one company acquires another company. Like, for example, 3RW has been acquired by someone else.
1: Yeah.
27: 3RW is still managed exactly the same way.
1: Yeah.
27: And there's a new owner. So that's the sort of thing that will happen. The new owner, there'll be some synergies. They hope to be able to cut costs like they're doing here at 3RW with that. It's being rude to the new managers, the new owners. And that's called synergies. They make money out of it. But essentially the same quality people like Darren and everyone else on the programs are going to be there. So I would say the features would be very same, very much the same, if not better.
1: Right. Okay. Thanks, April, for the call. The lines are free if you'd like any advice from Dominic, 133-693. What did you make of the budget during the week?
27: Speaking of negative sentiment, the Albanese government just basically wants to tax us more. Which was, the negative gearing capital gains tax, as Roy mentioned earlier, and other rules. Jim Chalmers' fifth budget. I think our Prime Minister is dishonest, simple as that. I mean, there's no other way to describe him. And I get cross because when I speak to people about their planning, we plan 5, 10, 15 years in advance.
1: Yeah.
27: The rules are here. We then plan, and these nongs in Canberra who are only interested in getting re-elected and have no credibility whatsoever.
1: And say the negative gearing rules won't change, they do, and you've planned for
27: it. We do all this bloomin' work for them.
1: Yeah.
27: And then, the dishonest Albanese and Jim Chalmers, just tell lies. They just lied. So it's very frustrating. I don't mind if they said we're going to change the negative gearing. That's a prerogative. They got elected. But to get elected on a platform that they were not going to change it, and then they do, it stuffs everybody up. So, the learnings from all of this, you're always going to pay much more tax if you strive to build wealth under a socialist Labor government. There's no question about that. You can't trust anything that comes out of Albanese's mouth anymore. He's just simply dishonest. Australia's future is looking grim. I was speaking to some people who migrated to Australia a little while ago. They think they've made a mistake.
1: Really?
27: One guy was saying it's reminding him of, countries that have gone backwards so much. And I think, for people who are aspirational, I think they've kicked us in the guts, I should say, the government. There's no incentives and banana republic, here we come.
1: Wendy, good morning.
8: Good morning. Love your show. Just got a question for Dominic. I'm quite concerned about just investing some money short term. I do have a financial advisor, Dominic. I want to contact your office, actually. But retired, looking to go back to work 2 days a week, and I can't put any more money into my self-managed super fund. So where would you best suggest...
27: Why can't you put money into your self-managed super fund, Wendy?
8: It was the advice I received on my financial advisor because I'd retired and then I'd made...
27: How old are you?
8: ...contribution. 61.
27: Now, can you make a non-concessional contribution? Have you put more than $120,000 in last year and $360,000? You put $360,000 in as well?
8: Yes.
27: Okay, well, if you've done that, so how much you have in super, did you say?
8: In super, I've got $360,000+ and shares.
27: Yeah. Okay. It's unusual that you can't put more into super, concessional or non-concessional. And because you've got under $500,000, you may be entitled to catch-up contributions. So either go to your financial advisor and get them to check the ATO portal or your accountant, in actual fact, to see whether you have any concessional caps left. Because if you've got $300,000 in super, you're well under the $500,000 limit, Wendy. So I'd question that first. But secondly, if it does turn out to be you've used your caps up, are you looking for some fixed term rates? Is that what you're looking for?
9: Yes.
27: Okay, how long do you want to invest the money for? 1, 2, 3, 4, 5, 10 years? What's the story?
9: At least 12 months, maybe 2 max.
27: Okay, look, I've seen Commonwealth Bank have got a... If you open up a new Commonwealth Bank account and you go through all the rigmarole and open up the second hand, you're getting about 5.4%, I think, on the special honeymoon rate for a few more months. So I'd probably do something like that. Or you go to Rabobank. There's not a lot in it, but the main four banks, apart from this Commonwealth Bank special offer that I've just seen, the main four banks pay diddly squat. Mm. They're not after money at the moment. That may change because it's a bit like the Victoria market when they buy and sell fruit. If watermelons are scarce, the price goes up to $1.50 an ounce when you normally buy a whole watermelon for $1.50. So at the moment, the banks aren't buying much money.
1: Right.
27: But I'd look at Commonwealth Bank or Rabobank.
1: Thanks, Wendy. To Pamela, good morning.
10: Good morning, Darren.
1: G'day, Pamela.
27: How can we help?
10: I've just gifted some money into my Streamline account, and I'm wondering if I can transfer it into my super to reduce my interest. I'm over 75, and I've been told because I'm over 75, I'm not able to.
27: Correct. And that is correct. You've been advised properly, Pamela. Unfortunately, for some unknown reason, you're not allowed to. You've had too many tax benefits, the government reckons. All I could say is stuffed if I know why that's a rule, but it is.
1: What, you've got to, crack 75 and then
27: you're not allowed to put any more
1: money into super?
27: Unless you have an agreement under an award, I think, but it's under some old award many, many years ago. So, Pamela, if you've got heaps of money, you could use a tax-paid bond. If you don't have heaps of money, I'm talking about over $8 million total assets in your house.
10: Yes.
27: No, if you don't have that, then the best thing to do is to put the money into an account that bears interest. How long are you looking at investing the money for?
10: Oh, well, to whenever I need it or to whenever I pass it on to somebody else.
27: So 2, 3, 4, 5, 6 years?
10: Oh, maybe till I'm 100.
27: Ah, oh, fantastic. Okay. Well, what I do is you could check this out. We've got a lovely service called Collins House Online. Just go to Collins House Online, Google it, and we've got 6 portfolios you can invest in, and there are no entry fees. There's a few brokerage fees inside that we pay other people, but we don't charge you anything to go into the fund. You can get high growth right through to low growth, so to speak, and more income-orientated investments. It's probably a good time to look at some of those because the bond yields have just risen, so you're buying cheaply at the moment. It's like selling umbrellas just before a storm, I tell people. So that's the high-income portfolio. If you've got a longer-term time horizon, you could go to growth or high growth, depending on your appetite for risk. But please go to collinshouse.com, read the information on the website for the Collins House Online service, and make sure you listen to the video. There's a terrible video of me in there, and watch and read the PDS and TDM before you invest.
10: Fantastic. Thank you very much.
1: 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Thanks, Pamela. 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

0: man. It's simple as that. No one, if he was sitting in front of me now, I'd say, Albo, did you or did you not say, for 51 times I've told you, you idiot reporter, there's no capital gains tax or changes in negative gearing. Are you a nong, basically, he was saying to the reporter.
1: Yeah, he was.
0: Why did he do that if he was, if he knew that Jim Chalmers was going to twist his arm and introduce these taxes, which if, I don't mind if they do it, but they've got to be honest about it.
1: Oh, I know.
0: You know, so we can plan, because our biggest problem is when we see a person, we look at their current financial situation, investment objectives and their needs, we look at the rules and we say, what's the best way to progress?
1: And you work within the rules.
0: Yes. Then they change them, pull the rug from under us, and we're sitting there like, I won't say what we're sitting there like. Yeah. It's very disappointing and hurtful and dishonest.
1: Good on you, Dominic. Dominic Alifaci, contact him via collinshouse.com. You enjoy your weekend.
0: Thanks, Darren. You too.
1: Stick around because the great man, he won't be beaten on price. You know who I mean? He knows all of his appliances upside down and back to front. Rob Sinclair will be here.
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3: 19 degrees in Melbourne, a late shower too, top of 23, it's 10 o'clock. Good morning, I'm Dennis O'Kane. Despite crippling debt, the Allen government is going ahead and spending close to $135,000 on a statue for former Premier Daniel Andrews. Premier Jacinta Allen says work will begin soon to immortalise Mr. Andrews in bronze. The statue will stand alongside other former premiers in Treasury Place, all serving at least 3,000 days in the job. Although he didn't make the milestone, the idea of the statues originally came from the former Premier, Jeff Kennett. Opposition leader Jess Wilson says it's a complete waste of money.
4: This is a Premier, the former Premier Daniel Andrews, who has basically bankrupted the state, and I don't think we should be spending any more money on a statue. We simply cannot afford it.
3: Five Australians and also a New Zealander have begun a three-week quarantine in Perth following a deadly hantavirus outbreak on board a South Atlantic cruise. All of the passengers are symptom-free and are now isolating at the Bulbrook facility, which is originally designed for COVID. Despite the positive first signs, infectious disease expert Professor Peter Collingnong says it doesn't mean they're fully in the clear.
5: The incubation period for this virus can be up to 6 weeks. So even if you're asymptomatic, it doesn't mean you may not come down with it a month later, for instance. So that's the reason that they're having this quarantine. If you are likely to get it, you'll at least be positive on the PCR testing.
3: A man and a woman have been found dead at a home in Melbourne's West following a welfare check. Police made the grim discovery yesterday afternoon when they went to a property in Melton Close in Werribee. A new technique has been developed which may produce more effective cancer treatments. Researchers at the Australian National University have discovered how living cells communicate. The breakthrough could provide better knowledge of how cancers actually spread. The ANU's Dr. Steve Lee says his team are on a learning curve.
6: What we've discovered is that this technique allows us to almost see two cells holding hands, not physically sticking at hands, but they actually have formed bridges between them.
3: In other news, the United States has broken a 45-day extension of the ceasefire between Israel and Lebanon, pushing the expiry date of the truce into late June. And for the first time, Australia's national fuel reserves are now higher than they were when the Middle East conflict began. Now to finance, and the Dow Jones closing down 537 points and one Australian dollar buying 71 US cents.
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3: Hawthorn coach Sam Mitchell is upbeat ahead of this afternoon's much-anticipated matchup against Melbourne at the MCG. One end of the MCG will be marked as the Pickett Pocket in honour of the Demons duo of Kasiah and Latrell Pickett. The other end will be named the Wizard Bay to celebrate Hawks forward Nick Watson. Mitchell says fans can expect fireworks this afternoon.
7: This is an entertainment business. Now, for you guys, the entertainment is huge. And for the people going to the game, you know, I've got teenage kids. They're going to love, you know, a Pickett Pocket and a Wizard Pocket or whatever they're calling these things. So I suspect it'll be a good game of footy to watch.
3: North Melbourne and Adelaide kick off the afternoon. Carlton and the Western Bulldogs tonight at Marvel Stadium. Wins last night for Sydney.